Say it with me. Oh Allah, now I must remain. The rest of the days of my life must be in your love, in your muhabbat, in the muhabbat of Rasulullah sallallahu alaihi wasallam. And my death must also come in that same state. And that does not mean that after that we'll be deprived of our good food and good clothing and shelter and transport and ni'mats of this world. Allah Ta'ala will still give us plentiful, but now He will give it to us with barakat, with happiness. When we are going to live our life for His pleasure, Allah Ta'ala will give us pleasure in our hearts. And that pleasure Allah Ta'ala gives inside the heart, not necessarily outside. Many a times the greatest wali of Allah Ta'ala is the one who is covered in a blanket and is sleeping on the pavement. And we don't even know that he's a great wali of Allah Ta'ala. He doesn't even have a home sometimes. And sometimes he can be a king, he's in the palace. But if he's obedient to Allah Ta'ala and his Rasul Sallallahu Alaihi Wasallam, then he is a wali of Allah Ta'ala.

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0: last week I said we are going to have an extra mile zikr because of my health, but according to my doctor, he said that was extra spicy instead of extra mile. So therefore, we will make it. We will make dua now, make dua for ourselves, for our families, and for the entire ummah of Rasulullah sallallahu alaihi wasallam. All our duas after our namazes, the imam will make a short dua because of people are completing their namazes and for other reasons. But in our own duas, we must include the ummah. We are always talking about what's happening in Afghanistan and in Palestine and in Kashmir, and these days the plotting and the planning and the scheming of the enemies to bombard Iraq. So at least we can make dua. Dua is a very powerful tool that Allah Tabaraka wa Ta'ala has given to us. Allahumma salli ala Sayyidina Muhammadin wa ala ali Sayyidina Muhammadin wa barik wa sallim. 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Hey Allah, O my beloved Allah, O my Rahim Allah, O my Kareem Allah, O my most forgiving Allah, O my compassionate, kind, loving, caring Allah, O my most beautiful Allah, forgive each and every one of us. O Allah, forgive each and every one of us. Forgive our families. O Allah, forgive our friends. O Allah, forgive the entire ummah of Rasulullah sallallahu alaihi wasallam. Hey Allah, ab to maaf kar de. Oh my Allah, how long are we going to disobey you? Oh my beloved Allah, give us hidayat. Oh my beloved Allah, give us the tawfiq of doing that which is pleasing to you. Oh my beloved Allah, forgive all our sins that we have committed from the time we became of age up till now. Ya Allah, you dearly love forgiveness. You dearly love forgiveness. Oh Allah, if there had been another Allah, He would have destroyed us. He would have seized us. He would have taken away all the gifts and the bounties. Oh Allah, He would have ordered the earth to open and swallow each and every one of us. Ya Allah, because we have been using your very ni'mats for your disobedience. But oh Allah, how kind you are, how generous you are, how tolerant you are, how merciful you are, how forgiving you are, that in spite of all our sins, you give us so much to eat, so much to drink, so much to wear. Oh Allah, you bless us with shelter, you bless us with so much of your ni'mats and bounties that we cannot even count. Ya Allah, tu jaisa pyara khuda, aur hum itni nafarmani kar rahe. Oh my Allah, you are so kind to us, so generous, so merciful, and oh Allah, we are so disobedient. Mere Allah, these begging bowls we have extended before you for no other purpose but for forgiveness of our sins. For we know, Allah, if we get forgiveness of sins, then all our problems will be solved in the world. Hey Allah, the major sin of the ummah today is that we have engaged in open rebellion against you. Hey Allah, we are unashamed of the sins that we commit. Oh Allah, we commit them in front of the entire mankind and we don't feel ashamed. Hey Allah, we are openly rebelling against you. Oh my beloved Allah, we know what our weakness is. We know what our shortcomings are. But oh my beloved Allah, don't look at our shortcomings. Oh my Allah, oh my beloved Allah, Don't look at our shortcomings. Oh Allah, look at the tears that flowed from the eyes of my beloved Rasul sallallahu alayhi wasallam for this ummah. Allah, look at the blood of my beloved Nabi sallallahu alayhi wasallam that flowed for this ummah. Allah, forgive our sins. Forgive our major sins and minor sins. Forgive the sins that we committed knowingly or unknowingly. Forgive the sins that we committed in the light of day or darkness of nights. Oh my beloved Allah, we were only deceiving ourselves and fooling ourselves if we thought that nobody was watching us when we were taking drugs. Oh Allah, if there was a bottle of wine in our hand, or if we were at the casinos and discos and cinemas and theaters. Oh Allah, you were watching everything, you were seeing everything, you know everything, you listen to everything. Ey Allah, therefore we are making sincere tawbah from all the sins that we have engaged in. Ya Allah, forgive our major sins and minor sins. Ya Allah, forgive the sins that we committed knowingly or unknowingly. Forgive the sins of our eyes, the sins of our ears, the sins of our tongues, the sins of our hands and feet. Ya Allah, how much of haram we have touched with our hands. How much of haram places we have walked with our feet. Ey mere pyare khuda, we completely forget that these eyes saw the Roza Mubarak of Nabi alayhi salatu wasalam. We completely forget that there was a day that our eyes fell on the Mubarak house of yours in Makkatul Mukarramah. Ey Allah, we forget that we were shedding tears in Arafat and in Mina and Muzdalifa. Upon our return, O my beloved Allah, we engage again in the same sins and vices and evil. Ah, my beloved Allah, now we are seeking forgiveness from all those sins. We have no intention of returning to them anymore. Oh Allah, give us the himmat and courage against our nafs and shaitan like lions, oh my Allah. Ya Allah, we are extremely weak. We are like the proverbial fox against our nafs. Ya Allah, give us the himmat and the courage and the strength to suppress this nafs. Ya Allah, give us the realization that in the suppression of the nafs will be your pleasure. And then we will get that enjoyment, oh my beloved Allah, which even the kings do not know of. Mere pyare Allah, give us your qurb, your ma'rifat, your yaqeen, your muhabbat. Ey Allah, teri muhabbat naseeb farma. Tere pyare Nabi sallallahu alaihi wasallam ki sachi muhabbat naseeb farma. Give us true love of yours and your Rasul sallallahu alaihi wasallam. Ey Allah, when a person loves someone, he does not like to displease the beloved. Ey Allah, the usul and the principle of love is that you do not like to displease your beloved. Ey Allah, give us such love of yours and your Rasul sallallahu alayhi wa sallam that we don't do anything that displeases you and your beloved Rasul sallallahu alayhi wa sallam. Ey Allah, give us the himmat to perform our salat 5 times a day. Ey Allah, billions and millions in the ummah, oh my beloved Allah. Oh my beloved Allah, millions and millions in the ummah are negligent of such an important pillar of Islam. Hey my beloved Allah, your Rasul sallallahu alayhi wasallam, he declared that the person who misses one salat, he has committed an act of kufr. My beloved Allah, Nabi alayhi salatu wasalam stated that the position of salat in deen is like the position of the head in the human body. Oh my beloved Allah, how many of us do not have the heads left anymore? We are already dead. Then oh my Allah, if somebody rains the bombs upon our heads, then what right do we have to complain? But oh my Allah, whatever we may be, we are your servants. And we seek forgiveness from you. And on behalf of the ummah, we seek forgiveness. Ey Allah, have mercy upon us. Oh Allah, don't look at our sins and our weakness. Ya Allah, look at your rahmat and your mercy. Ya Allah, assist and help the entire ummah. Ya Allah, bless us with long life, with good health, with prosperity, with happiness, with contentment. Bless us with yaqeen, with your ma'rifat, with your muhabbat. Bless us with a life of izzat and respect. Oh my Allah, do not bring about any kind of humiliation, disgrace and embarrassment and shame upon us. Ya Allah, you have not gone weak. My beloved Allah, you have not gone weak. Ey Allah, tu kamzor nahi hua. We have gone weak. Ya Allah, change our condition. Ya Allah, bless us with health, bless us with strength, bless the ummah with quwwa and power and with dominance. Ey mere pyare khuda, change the condition of our hearts. Ya Allah, hidayat is in your hands. Ya Allah, if you could have blessed the sahaba ikram with hidayat and they became radiyallahu anhum wa radu an, what is it difficult for you, O Allah, to change the condition of our hearts? Change the entire ummah, O my beloved Allah. Change our direction of lives. Ya Allah, take us on the road that leads to you. Take us on the road that leads to Rasulullah sallallahu alaihi wasallam. Take us on the road that leads to Makkatul Mukarramah. Ya Allah, take us on the path of deen and sharia. Distance us from nafs and shaitan. Distance us from nafs and shaitan. Distance us from the fire of Jahannam. Ya Allah, bless us with a life of happiness in this world and happiness in the akhirat. Ya Allah, Rasulullah sallallahu alaihi wasallam sahaba, you assisted and helped them with your angels in the battle of Badr, in the battle of Uhud, in Khandaq, in Hunain, and in so many other places. Oh my beloved Allah, even today you can send the angels and assist. We know our condition is not that of the sahaba ikram. We are extremely weak. But oh my beloved Allah, assist and help the mujahideen of Islam. There are so many sincere ones amongst them. Ya Allah, with the barakat of the sincere ones, help each and every one of us. Ya Allah, change the condition of the ummah. Ya Allah, those who have got evil intentions against the ummah, bless them with hidayat. Bless them with guidance. Give the enemies hidayat and guidance. Bless them with Islam and Iman. Open their eyes to the beauties of deen. Allah, we are at fault and we admit our fault. We have not shown them Islam. But oh Allah, if they have made up their minds in spite of knowing that they are going to cause obstacles and problems for the ummah, and they are going to rain their bombs, oh Allah, then shake them like you shook the Aad and Samud. Ya Allah, cause the planes to crash. Cause the ships to sink. Create division and disunity amongst their ranks. Destroy their coalition and alliances. Ay mere pyare khuda, shake them like you shook the Aad and Samud. Allah, assist and help the mujahideen. Ay mere pyare khuda, to Iraq ki hifazat farma, Palestine ki hifazat farma, Chechnya, Bosnia ki hifazat farma, Kashmir ki hifazat farma. Ay Allah, Pakistan ki hifazat farma, tamam fitno se hifazat farma. And oh Allah, all the continents of the world, let the winds of hidayat blow. Let the winds of hidayat blow. Ya Allah, remove the difficulties, the hardships and the problems that the mankind is facing throughout the world. Ya Allah, the difficulties of famine and drought. Oh Allah, the hardships of AIDS and all other kinds of sicknesses and diseases. Oh my beloved Allah, remove these difficulties and problems of mankind. Mere pyare khuda, hum sabko nek aur ek bana de. Allah, Rasool Pak sallallahu alaihi wasallam, he made so much of duas for us. He cried so much for us. So much of his blood was shed for us. He stands whole night in prayers until his feet swells. Mere Allah, and how much he cried in sajda for us. Allah, Rasool Pak, some sacrifices we have not appreciated. Allah, we have to leave this world and we have to come to you. Ek din marna hai, akhir maut hai. Ek din marna hai, akhir maut hai. Allah, whether we go east or west, north or south, deep down the ocean above the heavens, we cannot escape your kingdom, your might, your power. Allah, daily before our eyes, janazas are leaving of young, fit and healthy people. Allah, no more it's a question of the weak and the old and the feeble that are leaving. Allah, young people are going from this world day by day. Our lives are also melting like a block of ice on a hot, sunny day. Allah, we do not know how much of that block is left. We do not know if just one drop is left or how much is left. Allah, give us the tawfiq of sincere tawbah before our death. Allah, before the water of mayyat is poured over our bodies, mere Allah, let us pour the water of tawbah over our hearts. Allah, before the garment of kafan is put over our bodies, ya Allah, give us the tawfiq to put the garment of taqwa above our hearts. Mere Allah, Rasul-e-Pak sallallahu alayhi wa sallam, all his life he made duas for us. Ya Allah, don't let the angel of death find us in a casino, in a disco, in a cinema, in a theater, in adultery or fornication, or with some filthy magazine in our hands, or some watching some filthy program, or on the internet on some porn site or filthy site. Ay Allah, don't let us be an embarrassment for the ummah of Rasulullah sallallahu alayhi wa sallam. Ay Allah, the ummati of Nabi alayhi salatu wa salam, it was his desire to die in the battlefield and become shaheed and martyred. Sometimes he was dying in the masjid, sometimes he was dying at home, but oh Allah, never, never, ever in any kind of sin, oh Allah, was any sahabi found dying. Oh Allah, that ummat today dying in discos, in cinemas, in theaters, in nightclubs, in prostitute quarters. When my beloved Rasul sallallahu alayhi wa sallam is informed, oh my Allah, what kind of pain we are causing to him. Ay Allah, even in Makkah, Mukarrabah and Madinah, Tayyibah, the shopping centers and the complexes. Oh my Allah, at the hotel foyers and other places, there's so much of sin, so much of music, so much of haram that is watched on television, so much of filthy literature that is read, so much of namazes are missed. Mere Allah, how much of pain and injury we are causing to the heart of my beloved Rasul sallallahu alayhi wa sallam. Ya Allah, forgive us and forgive the entire ummah. Bless us with the best of dunya and the best of akhirat. Bless us with the best of this world and the best of akhirat. Ya Allah, those who are sick and ailing, give them cure. Those who are in financial difficulties and problems, remove their difficulties. Ya Allah, those who are suffering depression, give them joy and happiness. Oh Allah, those who are weak, give them strength. Whatever difficulties and problems anyone is in, Ya Allah, remove their difficulties. Those who are searching for marriage partners, oh Allah, bless them with good and pious marriage partners. Ya Allah, our parents, wives, children, brothers and sisters, or anyone in the ummah of Nabi alayhi salatu wasalam who has passed away, bless them with Jannatul Firdaus. Bless them with Jannatul Firdaus. Forgive their sins and give sabr-e jameel and ajr-e azim to the kith and kin. Ey mere pyare khuda, Rasool-e Paak sallallahu alayhi wasalam, he made dua for us all his life, but especially in Hajjatul Wida. Mere pyare Nabi sallallahu alayhi wasalam ne حجر اسود کو چوم کر کے جو مانگا تھا, رسول اللہ صلی اللہ علیہ وسلم نے مطاف میں چل کر کے جو مانگا تھا, میرے پیارے رسول صلی اللہ علیہ وسلم نے میزاب رحمت کے نیچے رو رو کے جو مانگا تھا, حتیب کے اندر نمازیں پڑھ کر کے جو مانگا تھا, اے اللہ, at the multazam, how long he attached himself, how much he teared that his ihram became wet with his tears. Mere Allah, and all the duas that he made behind Muqam Ibrahim and after drinking Zamzam and on Safa and Marwa and in Mina and in Arafat from Zohar till Maghrib. Mere Allah, how much he begged for us. How much he begged for us. Allah, how much he begged for us. Insignificant, sinful ones. Oh Allah, how much he begged for us. Ya Allah, and the duas that he made at Muzdalifah, all the other duas that he made, bless us with that goodness, our parents with that goodness, our wives and children with that goodness, the entire ummah with that goodness, and from all the mischief and corruption and fitnas that he asked for protection, oh Allah, protect the entire ummah of Rasulullah sallallahu alaihi wasallam. Ay Allah, hamari duaon ko qubool kar le. 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
1: 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sisters at the madrasa, those who have traveled India, Pakistan and many Asian countries, and a long time ago we used to even have in South Africa, at the corners of streets used to have what they call the shoeshine boys. You don't get many of them nowadays, but if you have to travel to India, Maulana knows at every corner you have somebody sitting with a shoe brush, the shoe polish, a small little platform kind of thing where you can put your leg on or shoes on, and the person who is doing the polishing and shining, or the shoe shine boy, his only concern is the shoe of the person that is passing by. He's unconcerned whether that person is a Mufti Sahab, Qari Sahab, Maulana Sahab, President Sahab, or is a Prime Minister of India, or is a Cabinet Minister of some country, or is a film actor, or whatever he may be. This person is unconcerned. That's not his problem. He only looks at the shoes of the people that are passing by. That's all. He's not interested in the beauty of the person. He's not interested in the wealth of that person, how many properties he's got, what qualifications he has got, nothing. If he sees that your shoe has got dust on it, the shoe is dirty, then he will shout, "Come and have your shoe polished. Idharao, idharao." And he wants to polish your shoes. For a few rupees or few anas, he will polish your shoes. Now this person eats, he drinks, he marries, he has a home, he has a family. He lives a normal life. But his concern is just the shoes of the people. Why? Because that is his livelihood, and he knows that by polishing a few shoes, he will be able to make a little bit of money. So he sees benefit in just looking at the shoes of the people. Otherwise, he does everything else as any normal person does. Now, this is something that is common. Now, what lesson do we take from that? As I said, that the mu'min's nazar must be a nazar of ibrat. In everything he sees some, or he takes some lesson from. That we as Muslims, we as believers in Allah and His Rasul Sallallahu Alaihi Wasallam, we lead a normal life. It's not that we lead an abnormal life. A Muslim eats, he drinks, he marries, he does everything what a normal person does. But just as that shoe shine boy's only concern is the shoe of the person that's passing by, in the same way, this Muslim, his only concern must be his Islam, his Iman, that how can I benefit? How can I increase the quality of my Iman and Islam? How can I benefit somebody with the teachings of Islam that Allah Tabaraka wa Ta'ala has blessed me with? His only concern is that his Allah Ta'ala must not become displeased with him. His Rasul Sallallahu Alaihi Wasallam must not become displeased with him. Just as that person only checks shoes, this person checks every action of his, that I am not displeasing my Allah in any way. Is my Allah Ta'ala pleased with this action of mine? That's about all that he does. And then if he has to look at the deen of Islam, Allah Ta'ala made all those things which are pleasing to the person, which are the natural desires of a person, Allah Tabaraka wa Ta'ala made those things halal. And Allah Tabaraka wa Ta'ala gave us such kind of deen that it is enjoyable, it is tasty, it is delicious. that the person is eating and is getting Allah, he is drinking and is getting Allah, he is wearing clothes and is getting Allah, he is conducting his business but he can be with Allah, he is marrying and he can be with Allah, he is upbringing his children and he is with Allah, he is even entertaining and he is with Allah, he is even exercising and enjoying some kind of jogging and skipping and running, but if it is within the parameters of Sharia and the niyat is good, then he is with Allah. Now what more does a person want? How can we ever say that deen is difficult? If it is difficult, then we have made it difficult. Our mizaj has changed, our tastes have changed. Now if a person is suffering from malaria and he says that there is no taste in the food, then the food is still tasty, but his mizaj has changed because he's got malaria. So we have got the malaria of sins, and that is why we can't seem to enjoy anything in the form of ibadat, zikr, tilawat. So what should we be doing then? Just as that person with malaria takes injections for malaria, in the same way we should take injections, spiritual injections. And this is what this majlis is all about. That to make our mizaj right, as I mentioned in some other majlis, and those who have lived again in India for some years, they know that what I am saying is the truth and nothing but the truth. So help me, my Allah. So what I am saying is the truth, that in India there are snakes. When they bite a person, certain kinds of snakes, then the person does not taste anything bitter. The bitter also begins to taste sweet. Now look at Allah tabaraka wa ta'ala's ajeeb qudrat, that the snake is biting, poison is entering the person's body and his bloodstream, and what effect it is having, that which was tasting bitter is now tasting sweet. So when you go to the hakim there and you tell him that so and so has got a snake bite, come and attend to him. So he comes with his medication and he keeps on giving that medication, his prescription, and he keeps asking the patient that is it now tasting bitter. He gives him bitter things and asks him if it is tasting bitter, because the bitter was now tasting sweet. So he keeps giving him bitter things and says, is it now tasting bitter? And when that patient or the person who has been stung by that or bitten by that snake, when he says, yes, now the bitter is tasting bitter, so then we say that patient is now, as I say, bitter. When the bitter starts tasting bitter, then that patient is bitter. Otherwise he's not right. In the same way, my dear brothers and my respected sisters, until sins will not taste bitter. Sins are bitter. The taste of sins, it is bitter. If we are enjoying sins, and the bitter is tasting sweet, like that person bitten by that snake, the bitter was tasting sweet. So if sins are sweet to us, it means there's something wrong with our mizaj now as a Muslim. The bitter must taste bitter. Sins must be detested. Sins must be hated. Sins must be disliked. Sins must be abhorred. Sins must be distanced from. Now, until the person does not dislike, detest, and consider sins as something that is filthy and bitter, then it shows that the person's mizaj, there is something wrong. He has been bitten by the snake of nafs and shaitan. These huge pythons, nafs and shaitan, have bitten him. And the effect of the bite of that nafs and shaitan is that the sins are now tasting sweet and enjoyable. So we don't have to go very far. We all have to x-ray our own lives and see whether the sins are really tasting bitter. If it is, then make shukr of Allah Ta'ala. And may Allah Ta'ala increase that kafiyat. But if sins are enjoyable in any person's life, I'm not talking about accidental sin which the person commits and he regrets and he sheds tears of repentance and is ashamed. I'm talking about the person who enjoys sins and then brags about it advertises it and is unconcerned. In fact, those who are staying away from sins, he calls them mad, stupid, foolish, orthodox, living in camel age, and all kinds of titles if he gives them, then it shows that this person's visage has changed, because nafs and shaitan, snakes, have bitten him. We get so many letters when the youngster is bringing about a change in his life, then they come down like a ton of bricks on him. One young person changed his life, so he says that they started asking him from which planet you came, which planet you are living in, that you don't want to come to the movies anymore, you don't want to come to the rave club anymore, you don't want to take drugs with us anymore. What happened to you? Are you gone off your head? How can you live a life of enjoyable, of happiness without all these things? Now these are the comments. Why? Because their mizaj has changed. By way of example, this is one person went to a village, and in that village the people's habit was that they used to cut their noses off. Now he was the only one that went with a nose. So they all looked at him and they said, look at this stupid, foolish person, he came with a nose. Whereas they were foolish that they cut their nose off. Just an example. But the thing is that we have changed our mizaj. And that is why those things which are supposed to be good in our sight are now appearing as if they are evil. And that which should be looking evil in our sight is looking and appearing as if it is very glamorous and glorious and beautiful. So that is all there is to it. It's not difficult. We just have to change our mizaj a little bit. Take a few injections and that person comes right. In the same way, the few injections of tawbah, istighfar, some Quran and hadith and some nasihats, if we take the right dosage and we take it regularly, then inshallah the person's mizaj will come right. So many people's mizaj came right. May Allah tabaraka wa ta'ala give us all the tawfiq of making amal. Mercedes-Benz ND501843. Please remove your car immediately. 501843.

make your nafs, which is your enemy, unhappy. The nafs should be made unhappy. The nafs should be made displeased. Because it's your enemy. Instead we displease Allah. We displease our Rasul sallallahu alayhi wa sallam. So the heart will only get happiness and contentment and satisfaction when we are going to place our heads or our hearts in sajda and light it up with the by crying before Allah tabaraka wa ta'ala. Get up tahajjud time or any other time, put the head in sajda and then tear and ask Allah tabaraka wa ta'ala. And if we are useless, we don't seem to have any himmat, no courage. We have himmat and courage in everything else, but in making tawbah we don't seem to have himmat and courage, or giving up sins we don't have himmat and courage. Then say, speak to Allah tabaraka wa ta'ala. Say, I'm absolutely useless. Oh Allah, I'm trying, but nafs and shaitan overpower me. Now you give me the himmat, give me the tawfiq. If the person is going to go on asking, Allah Ta'ala will give it to him. And he will be surprised. He himself will say that, I do not know how I managed to give up such major sins in my life. Sins to which I was addicted, which I never ever expected I would be able to get rid of from my life. Where did the himmat come from? It is from those same du'as which we make. We go on tapping the door, one day the door will open. Tu ho kisi bhi hal mein maula se lo lagaye ja. Any condition you are, put your heart with Allah tabaraka wa ta'ala. Khole wo ya na khole dar, us pe ho kyun teri nazar.

each one should think of his own life at that time, don't think of others. We should say, oh Allah, you know very well how dirty and filthy a condition is of my heart. How much of sins I have committed in my life. How much I have disobeyed you. You have been so kind. You have been so merciful. You have been so forgiving. You have been showering your bounties upon the sinful and insignificant one day and night. Oh Allah, how merciful, how beautiful, how loving you are. And oh Allah, I am that namak haram, that I go on sinning, I go on sinning, I go on sinning. Ya Allah, give me tawfiq of sincere tawbah. That's what each and every one should think. Otherwise, Khaja Azizul Hasan Madsoob Rahmatullah Alayhi, he was not a sinner that he was saying this. Kitna ganda hai hal mera.

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Ya Allah, what else has gathered us here except that we want forgiveness of our sins? Ya Allah, if we had not recognized you, if we had not acknowledged you as our Rabb, if we had not recognized you as our Creator and as our Malik and as our Khaliq, as our all-seeing, all-hearing, all-knowing Allah, oh Allah, we would not have been raising our hands before you this part of the night. Ya Allah, this is an acknowledgement that you are our Khaliq, you are our Malik. Yes. Oh my beloved Allah, we have believed in you, we have believed in your messengers, we have believed in your angels. Oh Allah, we have believed in your Rasuls, we have believed in your in the day of judgment, we have believed in life after death. Oh Allah, we have believed in Jannat and Jahannam, we have believed in Taqdeer. Oh Allah, we believe that all power lies with you. You are all seeing, all hearing, all knowing. Yes. Oh my beloved Allah, even if there is a tiny little black ant crawling on a pitch black rock in the darkest of all nights, you are aware of the movement of that ant. Yes. Oh Allah, you provide risk and sustenance for that ant. Ay Allah, you see that ant. Ay mere Allah, if that is your sight, then oh my Allah, how can you not be aware of what we are doing? Ay mere Allah, forgive each and every one of us. Ya Allah, forgive the sins that we committed knowingly or unknowingly. Forgive the sins that we committed in the light of day or darkness of nights. Oh my beloved Allah, there was no question of darkness for you. We were only fooling ourselves, oh my Allah, when we thought that no one was watching us in the darkness of the night. Ay Allah, if you had desired, you could have seized us there and then. You could have brought embarrassment, humiliation and disgrace upon us. Ay Allah, you destroyed nations in the past. Oh my beloved Allah, what was it difficult for you to destroy us? But oh Allah, you do not love destruction. Oh Allah, you do not love to punish. Oh Allah, you do not love to seize. Oh Allah, you give grace in time so that we may make tawbah and return to you. Ya Allah, how many occasions you have overlooked our sins and our faults and our weakness. Ay mere Allah, therefore we are turning towards you, that do that which is beloved to you, and that is the forgiveness of sins. Ay Allah, forgive our major sins and our minor sins. Oh Allah, forgive the sins that we committed in the light of day or darkness of nights. Forgive the sins of our eyes. Forgive the sins of our ears. Forgive the sins of our tongues. Forgive the sins of our hands and feet.
Ya Allah, how many filthy and dirty places our feet have walked towards. How many cinemas they have entered. Ya Allah, how many casinos and theaters we have seen. Ey mere pyare khuda, how many haram things our hands have touched. Oh by Allah, how much of haram our eyes have seen and ears have heard. Ya Allah, if you had wished, you could have seized us, you could have destroyed us. But oh my beloved Allah, you have been so kind, so merciful. Oh Allah, therefore we are seeking from you forgiveness of all our past sins. Oh my beloved Allah, our present sins and future sins. Ya Allah, we do not intend committing any sins in the future. Oh my beloved Allah, but accidentally if we have to commit some sin, then we will make plenty of tawbah and istighfar again. But give us the himmat and courage like lions against nafs and shaitan to distance ourselves from that which is haram and forbidden. Allah, put the hatred of sins in our hearts. Oh Allah, let sins taste bitter to us. Oh Allah, let sins be filthy to us. Allah, let us not enjoy sins like the kuffar and the mushrikeen, the yahood and the nasara. Allah, let sins be detested in our sight. Allah, put the love of good deeds in our hearts. Ya Allah, we are extending these begging bowls before you. You have attached them to our bodies so that we may raise them before you any part of the day and night and seek from you. Oh Allah, there is no shame and humiliation and disgrace in extending these begging bowls before you. In fact, oh my beloved Allah, it is an honor to extend before you. Ay Allah, it is a privilege to extend before you. Ay Allah, you have blessed us with these begging bowls and we are extending them before you. The more we beg of you, the more pleased and happy you become. Ay Allah, we are seeking from you the best of dunya and the best of akhirah. Ay mere pyare Allah, ay mere rahim Allah, ay mere sattar ghaffar Allah, ey mere pyare Malik, ey mere pyare Allah, open the floodgates of rahmat for us. Open the floodgates of maghfirat for us. Oh Allah, how long are nafs and shaitan going to keep us distanced from you? Nafs and shaitan do not want us to have any kind of enjoyment and taste of your closeness and the closeness and love and ishq of Nabi alayhi salatu wasalam. Ey Allah, it wants to keep us in the dirty gutters. Ey mere pyare Allah, take us out from those gutter lines. Ey mere pyare Khuda, tu hame teri marifat naseeb farma. Bless us with your marifat. Bless us with your yaqeen. Bless us with your muhabbat. Ey Allah, bless us with tawakkul in you. Ey Allah, bless us with tawakkul and trust in you. Ey Allah, hame shukar wali zindagi naseeb farma. Hame zuhd aur qanaat wali zindagi naseeb farma. Ey Allah, bless us with your closeness. Ey Allah, bless us with the closeness of Rasulullah sallallahu alaihi wasallam. Oh my beloved Allah, make us the fish that swims deep down in your ocean of marifat. Ey mere pyare Allah, when two pages are stuck together with glue and we try to separate those two pages, ey Allah, if it is firmly bound, then the pages will tear, but oh Allah, it will not separate. Ey Allah, give us that kind of binding with you, that no matter how nafs and shaitan pulls us, ey Allah, we will tear our heart to pieces, but oh Allah, we will not displease you, oh my beloved Allah. Ey Allah, hame teri zaat-e-aali ke saath aisa qurb naseeb farma ke hum apne dil ke tukde-tukde kar de, lekin teri nafarmani hum na kare. Ey Allah, tujhe naraz karke hum jayenge kahan? Ey Allah, who has found happiness in displeasing you? It is just temporary happiness. It is just for a limited while, oh my beloved Allah. But afterwards it brings nothing but restlessness, anxieties, worries and problems. Ey Allah, such major problems it has brought in our homes and in our community and society, that oh Allah, the sleep of people is gone. Oh Allah, restlessness has set into the hearts. Ey Allah, we have become prisoners in our homes, we have become prisoners in our cars, we have become prisoners in our bazaars and marketplaces. Ey Allah, we have become prisoners in our bungalows and mansions. Ey Allah, with all the gold and silver, we are still prisoners. Ey mere Allah, such fright and such fear has gripped our hearts. We know that it is because of our sins, O Allah. Lekin mere pyare Allah, aaj raat hum teri taraf rujoo kar rahe. O my Allah, such a large gathering here tonight. We have, O Allah, little children. We have elderly people. We have the sick and the feeble amongst us. Allah, we have such people over whom you have mercy.
Allah, with their barakat, forgive each and every one of us. Allah, tu hamari bhi maghfirat kar de. Allah, if man can make sticks of dynamite, which can blow up huge buildings, Allah, what, and can blow up huge mountains, Allah, what is it difficult for you to blow up these mountains of sins that we have on our shoulders? Allah, make us feel light. Ay, mere Allah, make us feel comfortable after shedding tears before you, O my Allah. Ay Allah, humare aansuon ko qubool kar le. Ay Allah, hum gunegar hai, hum siyakar hai, hum badkar hai, hum gunegar hai, hum khatakar hai, hum mujrim hai. Ay Allah, hum sab kuch hai, bande to tere hai. Allah, tujhe chhod kar mere Allah jaye kahan? Tere siwa hamara koi sahara nahi, tere siwa koi hamara nahi. Oh Allah, there is no one for us besides you. There is no support for us besides you. Our life lies in your control. Oh Allah, all the specialists of the world cannot prolong our life if you have ordered the angel of death to extract our soul. Ey vere Allah, our sight, our hearing, our speech, our heart, liver and lungs, our wealth, our properties, our children. Oh Allah, everything in your control. Allah, we know we have disobeyed you, therefore we are suffering all over the world. But oh Allah, remove the difficulties and the hardships of the entire ummah. Allah, puri ummat ki pareshaniyon ko dur farma de. Ay Allah, jiska ji chahe wo bomb karke chale jate hai. Ay Allah, jiska ji chahe musalmanon ko. Ay Allah, ah, mere Allah, what a position we have reached, O Allah, of weakness, that whosoever desires, whenever he desires, and howsoever he desires, he punishes, he tortures, and he bombs the Muslim Ummah. Allah, neither are little children spared, nor elderly people spared, nor are women spared. Allah, no one is spared anymore. Allah, hum kaise hal par pahunch gaye hai, na koi apna, na hum kisi ke. Haan, mere Allah, na hum kisi ke, na koi apna. Mere Allah, agar hamara koi hai, to bas tu hi hai. Oh Allah, you are the same Allah that was at the time of Uhud. You are the same Allah that was in Badr. You are the same Allah that was in Khandaq. Oh Allah, you are the same Allah that was at the time of Fatah Makkah. Allah, even today you have the same power, the same might. Allah, we have become weak, but you have not become weak. Ay Allah, teri qudrat mein koi kami nahi hai. Ya Allah, we have tried so many times, we make tawbah and break tawbah. Ya Allah, pull us towards you with your power of just. Ay Allah, musalmanon par raham farma. Ay Allah, Palestine ke musalmanon ki madad aur nusrat farma. Masjid-e-Aqsa ki hifazat farma. Ay Allah, Chechnya, Bosnia, Kashmir, India. Ay Allah, so many different parts of the world. The Muslims are suffering, oh my Allah. Ay, mere Allah, tu unki madad aur nusrat farma. Oh Allah, don't look at our sins. Look at your shan of Rahimi and Karimi. Allah, if you are going to look at our sins, then we will be destroyed. Ya Allah, you look at your shan that you are Kareem. Allah, forgive the entire ummah. Ay Allah, Haramain Sharifain ki hifazat farma. Allah, bless us all with long life, with good health. Ay Allah, hum bimar hai, hame shifa ata farma. Mere Allah, hum bimar hai, hame shifa ata farma. Ya Allah, we know that sickness can be rahmat. But oh Allah, we cannot bear the rahmat of sickness. Therefore, change the rahmat of sickness to the rahmat of good health. Ay Allah, change the rahmat of weakness to the rahmat of strength. Ay Allah, change the rahmat of poverty to the rahmat of wealth. Ay Allah, change the rahmat of depression of people to the rahmat of happiness. Ey mere pyare khuda, bless us with long life, with good health, spiritual health and physical health. Purify our hearts of malice, of greed, of envy, jealousy, pride, arrogance. Ey Allah, deceit, fraud. Ey Allah, bless us with taqwa. Taqwa wali zindagi naseeb farmao. Ey Allah, we have made our hearts into dirt bins. Oh Allah, we have made our hearts, which were supposed to be for your love and the love of Rasulullah sallallahu alaihi wasallam, into dirt bins. How do we expect, oh Allah, you to come into such hearts? But oh Allah, where else do we take these hearts besides you? Tere siwa mere Allah, in gande dilon ko hum lekar jaye kaha.
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All the filth of the world goes into the ocean, but one wave of the ocean and all the water is park. Ay Allah, with that water we can make ghusl and we can make wuzu. Ay Allah, no matter how much of sins there may be in our hearts, but oh Allah, one wave of your forgiveness is sufficient to wash away all those sins. Ha, very Allah, connect us firmly with you. Ya Allah, jo bimar hai unko shifa ata farma. Those who are in financial difficulties and problems, bless them with plenty full of halal risk and get them out of their difficulties and problems. Ya Allah, those who have got no children, bless them with obedient, pious, righteous children. Ya Allah, those children for whom parents are searching for right match. Ya Allah, they are searching for marriage partners for their children. Bless their children with good match. Allah, bless them with compatible partners. Ay mere Allah, unko nek aur saleh jod naseeb farma. Ay Allah, hamare dilon ki gandagiyon ko dur farma. Ay Allah, ek din aana hai, ek din is duniya ko chhod kar ke jana hai. Oh by Allah, so many janazas we carried on our shoulders, so many janazas we said proceeding to this qabristan or that qabristan. Ay Allah, ek din hamara janaza bhi chalega. Ay Allah, when the time of our death comes, call us to Madina Tayyiba. Bless us, Ay Allah, with shahadat in Madina Tayyiba and burial in Jannatul Baqi. Ay mere pyare Allah, don't let the angel of death visit us in a casino. Don't let the angel of death find us in a disco. Don't let the angel of death find us in a cinema or a rave club or a theater. Ay Allah, don't let the angel of death find us burning in some haram place. Ay Allah, don't let the angel of death find us in adultery or fornication or popping drugs into our mouths. Oh Allah, don't let the angel of death find us signing fraudulently some check or engaging in some cheat and deceit. Ay Allah, let the angel of death find us in a state that you are pleased with us. Ay Allah, maut ke waqt aisi tajalli dikhla de, aisi tajalli dikhla de. Ay Allah, show us some tajalli of yours at the time of our death, that our soul comes dancing towards you. It does not remain, O Allah, occupied in worldly things. Ay Allah, Rasool Pak sallallahu alaihi wasallam, all his life he made duas for us. Din raat ummat ke liye rote rahe, din raat ummat ke liye rote rahe, ummat ke liye aansu bahate rahe, ummat ke liye khoon aur paseena bahate rahe. Ay Allah, we did not appreciate the blood of Nabi alayhi salatu wasalam that flowed in Taif, that flowed in Uhud. Habere Allah, how much he was concerned about our forgiveness and our salvation. Ay Allah, he was stoned in Taif, he was stoned in Uhud. Ay mere Allah, 3 solid years boycotted and ostracized. Shaab ibn Abi Talib, oh Allah, what difficult times they went through. Allah, we showed no appreciation. Ay Allah, mere Nabi alayhi salatu wasalam ne jitni dua-e khair hamare liye mangi, all the duas of goodness that he asked for us, bless us with that goodness, our parents with that goodness, our wives and children with that goodness, and the entire ummah with that goodness, and from all the fitnas and corruption and mischief, and especially the fitnas of Dajjal that he asked for protection from. Allah, protect us and protect the entire ummah of Rasool-e-Pak sallallahu alayhi wa sallam. 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

0: 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Hello, my kiram, most respected brothers and also our sisters at the madrasa and those listening over receivers. A few weeks ago we were discussing Muslim ki bedari by Hazrat Khwaja Azizul Hasan Madzoob Rahmatullah Ali, in which we had discussed some aspects of the state of the Ummah today. How the presidents of the countries, they give speeches and they say what is the state of the nation, they give address to the nation. So like that he was talking about the state of the Ummah. And although this was said many, many years ago, but it is very, very relevant to our times, that wherever you look, in whichever direction you look, there's nothing but wars, battles, fights, arguments, quarrels, murders, killings, rape, arson, looting. Which sin is not being committed under the sun? And who can say that he is enjoying a life of true peace and happiness and contentment? In whichever direction you look, you will find nothing but restlessness. With all the wealth of the world, the person is restless. Some people are directly affected, and some people are indirectly affected by that restlessness. If a person has got in his family someone who is suffering that restlessness because of his sins, some people can suffer disasters, difficulties, hardships, problems, but that is not because of their sins. It is for elevation of their status or for high positions in Jannat, or it's a test of their sabr. Then the people of that house and the people of that family, they are not going to experience any kind of restlessness because of the restlessness of that person. But where the person has become restless, full of anxieties, worries, because of the sins, Allah tabaraka wa ta'ala has made his heart restless. No sukoon in his life, no chain in his life. As my Murshid Tamad Barakatum, he says, that rain mein chain nahi, chain Allah ki yaad mein hai. In rain you don't have chain. Those are things of this world, material things. It is a ni'mat of Allah Ta'ala, a bounty of Allah Ta'ala, and we must make qadar of it, we must show appreciation, we must use it. Allah Ta'ala has created everything for our benefit. But the person will not find chain in it. He is not going to find peace in it. He is not going to find sukoon in his heart. That will only come in obedience to Allah Ta'ala if he uses it correctly. If he acquires it properly and uses it correctly, then he will get peace of mind. So he was discussing that throughout the world this is the state. Jis taraf dekho chadi hai jang, qatl aam hai. 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So we're discussing that it is only Islam that can give the whole of mankind peace, happiness, contentment, satisfaction. People have returned from Hajj. Up till now, I always say that up till now, which is more than 1400 years from the time that Rasul Pak Sallallahu Alaihi Wasallam made Hijrat, much more than that. But still up till now, if a person goes to Makkah Sharif, Madinah Sharif, he sees the effects of that peace and tranquility and sukoon and that security which prevailed in the time of Rasul Pak Sallallahu Alaihi Wasallam, when he brought about a total reformation and change in the lives of the companions. Up till today we see it. Because no country in the world can you go to where they display their rands, dollars, pounds and all the different currencies and they exchange over the counter and there's no security there. There's no person standing there with a gun and there's no hijack. Try that out in our main street or one side street also. Just display all the currency and see what happens. So after all the fitnas that have entered Makkah Sharif, Madinah Sharif, and whatever damage the TV and the movies have done, and so much of crime has come into Makkah Sharif and Madinah Sharif, but still after 1426-27 years, but still the person sees the effects of what Nabi alayhi salatu wasalam implemented. What he implemented, you can see the effects of that up till now. So Islam is the only deen that can give this peace. All the other religions and faiths, they believe in some kind of a god, a few rituals, a few practices, please the god in a few rituals and finish. Which other deen is there that deals with every aspect of a person's life and builds up that god consciousness, Allah consciousness? Allah is watching, Allah is knowing, Allah Ta'ala is all listening. He's hearing everything. That's the only thing. Nothing else can change the condition. I've said many times, you can keep on increasing the police force, keep on increasing. But you will have to have another police force to police that police force for corruption. And then you will have to have another police force for that corruption squad. That anti-corruption squad will require another anti-corruption squad. Because they will be corrupt too. Because the hearts haven't changed. So bribes will do the job. So you cannot change the conditions. The conditions will only change when the person becomes conscious that of the akhirat. So all the Nabis of Allah tabaraka wa ta'ala, their effort was belief in the all-seeing, all-hearing, all-knowing Allah tabaraka wa ta'ala. All-powerful, almighty, omnipotent, omnipresent Allah ta'ala. And then day of judgment and life after death. These were the three things that changed the condition. Then you can leave billions in a person's care as amanat. And the person will not touch one cent from there. Because he is conscious, my Allah is watching. Then there is no question of crime. How many polices did we have in those days? Everyone was his own police. His conscience was his police. So everywhere in the world he says this is the state. But the sad part is that those who were supposed to give them some kind of direction and take them out from the darkness and bring them into light, they themselves are in darkness. We ourselves are in darkness. We don't have those that akhlaq of Rasulullah sallallahu alaihi wasallam. Our dealings are not the dealings of Nabi alayhi salatu wasalam or as he dealt. No honesty, no truthfulness. No one can be trusted for anything today. Our words carry no weight. Our signatures carry no weight. Our qasams carry no weight. So then how can you expect a change? There is absolutely no trust. So throughout the world he says this is the state. But those people, the Muslims, the believers, who had the Quran and the Sunnah, they don't know what is in the Quran, what is in the Sunnah. Their actions are no more the actions that a true Muslim should have. So how do you expect a change? Muslim has to build up two kinds of relationships. One is with his Creator, Allah Tabaraka wa Ta'ala, and the other is with the creation. As far as the relationship with Allah Tabaraka wa Ta'ala is concerned, some people have succeeded to some extent in that, because they said that the best way to obey Allah Ta'ala is to leave the society, leave the cities, leave the towns, leave the country, go away somewhere, go on to a mountain top, go to a jungle, go into a forest, and go and pass your time there, live all your life there. So some people thought that that was the way that you can build a good relationship with Allah Ta'ala. No wife, no children, no business, go and eat the fruit of the trees, or go and hunt some animals, and pass your time. Now how many people can live a life like that? And that is not what a Muslim was supposed to be. A Muslim doesn't run away from society, he doesn't run away from people, he doesn't divorce his wife and children and his business and everything else. A Muslim is one who lives in society. But, as you have heard many times, dunya ke mashghalon mein bhi wo ba khuda rahe, wo sab ke saath reh ke bhi sab se juda rahe. That is the difficulty. We can be amongst a billion Muslims, and yet our heart can be with one Allah. The person is alone amongst a billion. Amongst a million also is alone. His seclusion can be even amongst the people. His solitude he enjoys when his heart is connected with Allah Ta'ala. Now his smile is for the sake of Allah Ta'ala. His laugh and joke is for the sake of Allah Ta'ala. His eating and drinking is for the sake of Allah Ta'ala. Or everything as ordered and instructed. How simple and practical Islam is. Doesn't say you must run away. So those who fear society and they say, no, we must run away from society. How can you run away from society? Person will have to live in society. But we have to bring about that change. And within our homes especially, there is no government or there is nobody that's forcing us there that we must indulge in all those harams. Which government forces it? But we're not prepared to change that. We should have taken lessons from the Qurbani which we did. How many of us did Qurbanis? Millions of Muslims around the globe did Qurbani. Millions of animals were slaughtered. Millions of animals gave their lives. They made Qurban of their lives. But how much of Qurb did we get through those Qurbanis of Allah? Of Allah subhanahu wa ta'ala. How much of qurb did we get? How much of closeness did we get? How much of lesson did we take? It was easy to say, 10 animals from my side, 20 animals from my side. Where you want to slaughter amongst the poor and the needy in which country? Take 1,000 from my side. That was easy. But how many of us were prepared to put that knife over our egos, over our evil passions and desires? The whole purpose of Shariat, what was Shariat therefore? Allama Shatibi Rahmatullah Alayhi was a great Maliki Alim, a very great scholar, and he wrote many, many books, and the scholars of Hadith use his books, and in Fiqh also. So he has a Kitab al-Ittisam, and in there he says that Inna Shariata Mawduwatun li ikhraj al-mukallaf. Why was Shariat mawzu? Why was it made? What was the purpose of Sharia? It is the purpose of Sharia is لإخراج المكلف عن داعية هوا حتى يكون عبدا لله اختيارا كما هو عبد الله استرارا أو كما قال. As he has stated, the meaning of which is this, that Shariat, the purpose of Shariat, the purpose of Islam and Deen and Sharia is to take a person who is mukallaf, every believer who is of age. Now all those ahkam of Allah Tabaraka wa Ta'ala are directed at him. So to take this person out from his worship of his passions, from his worship of his desires, evil desires, from his disobedience to Allah Ta'ala and his Rasul Sallallahu Alaihi Wasallam. Because the nafs pulls in that direction. So to take him out from that and to make him a slave of Allah Tabaraka wa Ta'ala. Ikhtiyaran, just as this person is a slave istiraran of Allah Ta'ala. That means if Allah Ta'ala decides that this person must fall sick, then he will fall sick. If Allah Tabaraka wa Ta'ala has decided to shake the ground beneath the feet of that person, then that person has to suffer the consequences of that, whether he likes it or not. And all other matters, if you have to look at the universe and everything that Allah Ta'ala has created in there, the person has to accept whatever conditions come. Istiraran, he is forced to accept. Even in the body we will find that everything is functioning according to the will of Allah Tabaraka wa Ta'ala. He cannot ask the eyes to begin to hear and listen. He cannot tell the ears that now I want you to see. The heart will do its work. The liver, lung, everything has got its own function. So istiraran, he has accepted Allah Tabaraka wa Ta'ala. All those things where he cannot do otherwise, there is no option, there is no choice, he has no willpower. And there are so many things like that in a person's life where he doesn't have any choice. Istiraran, he has to accept. So just like that, ikhtiyaran also he must accept Allah Tabaraka wa Ta'ala's deen and sharia, Quran and sunnah. Be obedient to Allah Tabaraka wa Ta'ala with his own will. And Allah Ta'ala has given him direction, this is halal, this is haram, this is the road that leads to Jannah, this road to health, this road leads to hellfire. So now he must use this willpower and choose the right direction and make an effort in that direction. So Sharia tries to pull him and drag him and put him onto that direction for his own benefit. So he was discussing this state of the Ummah. And then he said that wherever you look, people are fighting for what? For wealth, for property, for gold, for silver, for oil wells. What else are they fighting for? For name, for fame, for post, for position. And there's so much of fights that's going on that I come from a better family than your family. I hail from a village that is more reputed than your village. I come from here and I come from there. Everybody wants name, fame. My car is better than yours. My home is better than yours. My clothes are better than yours. My children are better than yours. Everything, the person just wants to be recognized. And because of that, there's so much of fights and quarrels and arguments. So he said, now who is going to take them out from all this type of evils and bring them into light? So we discussed that to some extent or at length. Now we go ahead. Well, we stopped where he said, Saaz o saama dushmano ka saath go mafqood hai. Saaz o saama dushmano ka saath go mafqood hai. Tere paas iman si anmol she maujood hai. He said, you may not have that kind of ammunition, you may not have that kind of missiles and war equipment and radars and helicopters and bombs and everything else that your enemies have. You may not be so advanced, but there is something that you have which they don't have, and that is Iman. Allah Tabaraka wa Ta'ala's assistance, His help is with Iman and Amal-e-Saleh. Then if the person has even a little ammunition and a small force, they are not in the majority, then to Allah Tabaraka wa Ta'ala will give them victory. It doesn't mean that you don't make use of those forces or that ammunition. That is the duty of a Muslim. Nabi alayhi salatu wasalam, I have mentioned many times that no one has had, or no one could have had more tawakkul, more trust, more faith in Allah Tabaraka wa Ta'ala than he. Nabi alayhi salatu wasalam, who could have had more trust than him? No one could have had more tawakkul than him. But yet, after having seen in the battle of Badr thousands of angels descending and assisting the Muslims, and victory came for the Muslims, although they were just 313. So after having seen the angels come and assist, and we all know the strength of the angels, just one angel as a Jibreel alayhi salatu wasalam, what strength and what power Allah Ta'ala gave to him. So after having seen the angels, yet when it came to the battle of Uhud, again Nabi alayhi salatu wasalam is preparing the army. He himself putting coat of arms, taking the sword, leading the army, going into the battlefield. Whatever preparation was required, he did not say that angels came in the battle of Badr, so my dear sahabas and companions, now you don't have to worry, we all will sit in the masjid and make dua, and the battle will be won. And if he had done that, it would still have been won. But he showed that this is the world in which an effort has to be made. There has to be that effort. You make use of the means, but you don't trust in those means. The 300 munafiqeen, they turned around. So they were left with only 700. But yet Allah tabaraka wa ta'ala assisted them and helped them, although the kuffar were 3,000 strong. And in every battle you will see that Muslims were always in the minority. So he says, you don't have to worry about that majority-minority business. As long as you got iman, you got tawakkul in Allah Ta'ala, then Allah Ta'ala will give you victory.
1: وعدہِ غلبہ ہے مؤمن کے لیے قرآن میں وعدہ غلبہ ہے مؤمن کے لیے قرآن میں وعدہِ غلبہ ہے مؤمن کے لیے قرآن میں اللہ تعالیٰ has promised dominance, victory, success for the mu'min. پھر جو تو غالب نہیں کچھ ہے کس تیرے ایمان میں.
0: If you are still not becoming dominant, then there is a weakness in your iman. Otherwise Allah Ta'ala has promised that you will become dominant. But if you have iman, and that iman does not mean just the performance of 5 times salat. Iman includes everything, Quran and Sunnah, to make amal on that.
1: ہو جو ایمان کا اثر اعضاء میں دل میں جان میں ہو جو ایمان کا اثر اعضاء میں دل میں جان میں.
0: That iman is a thing of the heart. We cannot show our heart to anybody. Iman is something that is in the heart. Now how are you going to show that I've got iman in my heart? The effect of that iman will be seen in our body, in our parts of our body, in our eyes, in our hands, in our feet, in our dealings, in our salat, in our zakat, in our relationship with people. That is where you're going to see whether there is that iman in the heart. Claim everybody can make, bold claim, loud claim, but whether there is true iman, genuine iman, solid iman in the heart, that you will only see in the actions. That is why Islam is something that you see in the person's practice. Iman is something that is to do with the heart. So he says, if you're going to have this iman, or the effect of that iman is going to be seen in your actions, in your deeds, so then Allah tabaraka wa ta'ala will give you victory.
1: پھر وہی اخلاق اسلامی جو ہم میں عام ہو پھر ہے ناممکن ہم اپنے کام میں ناکام ہو.
0: It's impossible that you will fail if only we get that اخلاق of a Muslim once again in our lives. This is our cry, that we are far, far away from اخلاق. We may be making some namaz, some zikr, some tilawat, but we just cannot subdue our anger. We cannot subdue our anger. Anger is a very good thing. Without anger, the person cannot make jihad also. But we are always giving vent to our anger because of our nafs. Our nafs just cannot tolerate anything of Islam, or any person who just tramples a little on our toes and finish. Most of the time it is unjustified anger. Unjustified. So if we are not going to have the akhlaq of Rasulullah in our lives, then how do we expect a change? It is very easy to listen to everything and to make bold claims and loud claims. So Nabi alayhi salatu wasalam's akhlaq is what drew the people towards Islam. Look at the history of Islam. Read the history of Islam. How many people were won by sword? If a person has to be brought into Islam by a sword, how long will that last? If a person puts a gun to somebody's head and says, read the kalima, otherwise I will shoot you. So now the person read the kalima. La ilaha illallah, Muhammadur Rasulullah. So like that we put the gun on 10,000 people's head and make them accept Islam. So 10,000 people came into Islam by putting the gun at their heads and telling them that if you don't read the kalima, we're going to shoot you. Or 100,000, or say 10 million people, or billion people, we put the guns at their heads and brought them into Islam. So how long will that Islam last? You cannot stand there with a gun all the time. The person cannot stand with that gun at the person's head all the time that now that you have accepted Islam. Now the gun will remain on your head. You can't do that. That person is then going to go to his house, you are going to go to your house. So when he goes home, then he tells his wife, you know what, that person put a gun to my head and said, I must read kalima la ilaha illallah Muhammadur Rasulullah and accept Islam. So fearing my life, I read it. But to tell you the truth, I don't believe in it. That's all he's going to do. I mean, what does he have to do? Nothing. All he has to do is just come home and tell them that I don't believe in it. So if people had come into Islam due to sword, then they would all have left Islam the moment the sword was moved out of their necks. So it was not the sword that brought them into Islam. Which sword brought Hazrat Abu Bakr radiallahu anhu into Islam? Which sword brought Hazrat Umar radiallahu anhu into Islam? Hazrat Umar radiallahu anhu took the sword to go and assassinate Nabi alayhi salatu wasalam. So which sword brought him into Islam? Which sword brought Hazrat Usman and Hazrat Ali radiallahu anhu and the hundreds of thousands around the globe, how many of them accepted Islam? Which sword brought them? Which gun brought them? So it is the akhlaq of Rasulullah sallallahu alayhi wa sallam, the character of the sahabas, their honesty, their charities, their trustworthiness, their compassion, their kindness, their feeling, their lack of selfishness. There was no selfishness in them. Each and everyone had a concern for the other. Everyone was concerned. There was no happiness at the destruction of anyone. No happiness and joy if any person suffered any kind of calamity or disaster. Today, parents sometimes celebrate if their sons

of history are filled so many incidents. Even those who were judges, those who were qazis in the time, in those times, they too, their judgments. So the qazi from his position of being a judge, he was bringing people into Islam by his fair judgments and fair rulings. People were coming into Islam. The business people, they were bringing people into Islam by their revelation of whatever defect there may have been in that article. They revealed it. They said, this is the defect. They never hid. They didn't believe in hiding any defect. Then again, if there was a promise, the fulfillment of that promise. If there was an agreement, then abiding by the terms of that agreement. Everything was perfect. Now these were the things that attracted the disbelievers towards Islam. That look at this person, his trading lifestyle is totally different. We can trust him, we can trade with him. He's not going to cheat, he's not going to deceive us. But when the Muslim also gave up those characteristics, so then we find people running away from Islam. They are so afraid to deal with a Muslim today. They say trade with others but not with Muslims. So it is our akhlaq which will bring people back into Islam. So phir wohi akhlaq islami jo hum mein aam ho. If we again start getting that akhlaq of a Muslim into us, phir hai na mumkin hum apne kaam mein na kaam ho. اب نہ وہ صورت ہے نہ وہ سیرت نہ وہ اخلاق ہے نہ اذا وہ صورت نہ سیرت. The person has to look at our attire, if he has to look at our faces, if he has to look at our features, then too he cannot recognize us. And our اخلاق also does not make the person recognize us. So then how do you expect to change the conditions? A Muslim was recognized by his libas also, by his dressing also. We don't say that there was a fixed pattern that it must be exactly like this. Nobody can claim. And this is why we must be very careful. Sometimes people go on to extremes and they don't know what they are saying. Rasul-e-Pak's time, the Sahaba-e-Kiram went into different lands. So they followed the basic principles of libas, of dressing. They did not pressurize and force people to wear exactly a certain length and exactly a certain cut of the garment. In different countries they went. They came to Africa, they went to China, they went everywhere. But that pattern of Nabi alayhi salatu wasalam's dress, we will find it. But to say that exactly, if a person has to say that my kurta is exactly cut like Rasul-e-Pak's, can anybody claim that? Did he have this kind of buttons? Did he have this kind of sleeves? Did he have this kind of collars? But all our mashayikh, all our akabir, all our buzrugs, all our pious and righteous elders, they all wear this kind of libas. So now can we say that they all are wearing un-Islamic libas? So we must not go to any extreme. What we must say is the libas of the saliheen, the dressing of the pious of that time. When the person, in whichever era the person is living, then the pious people of that time, the type of dress that they wear. So they will be wearing something by means of which they are recognized as Muslims. They are recognized as Muslims. Or it will be close to those principles laid down in the Sharia of what a person's garment should be looking like. With regards to pants, for example, that should not be below the ankles. Now that you will find in the life of every companion of Rasul-e-Pak sallallahu alaihi wasallam. We won't find one sahabi of Nabi alayhi salatu wasalam deliberately allowing his pant to flow beneath his ankle. Why? Because Nabi alayhi salatu wasalam emphasized on that. Or when it comes to the beard, then you won't find one sahabi, not one, that would have had his beard trimmed less than a fist length. After one fist length if he trims it, but less than that, you won't find one companion. Now that shows that these were the things that were principles that governed. But when it came to other things, if somebody might have worn a lungi, somebody had sheet on his body, somebody had a kurta, somebody wore a pajama, somebody wore shalwar, different things they wore. Nabi alayhi salatu wasalam himself, he purchased a shalwar. And when they asked him, Ya

Rasulullah says, will you wear this? He said, yes, in Safar and in Hazar. Because he was always wearing a lungi. He used to tie one sheet. But he said, yes, I will wear it. He purchased it also. But he passed away before having had the opportunity to wear it. But he said that I find it that it covers the satar better. So now from there they prove that we can wear it. There's nothing wrong if the person has got, for example, a pant he's wearing. But as long as it is above the ankles, and in his dress he is recognized with his beard, with his topi or something, that this is a Muslim. How many times I have said that? How sad it is, how it hurts that when you pass a Muslim and you don't know whether you must greet him or not, because you haven't recognized him. And he knows that you are a Muslim because he recognizes you. And then he complains that, look at these people in kurtas and in topis and in dhadis, but they are so arrogant and proud that they don't make salam. But how is he going to make salam when he hasn't recognized you as a Muslim? Shariat, whatever it teaches, there's so much of khair in it, so much of goodness in it. Shariat wants that every Muslim must get dua. Assalamu alaikum wa rahmatullahi wa barakatuh. I mentioned, I think, in stanza too. I said that in the morning when we take a walk, when we find a non-Muslim going past, then we say, morning. And he replies also, morning. Now what is it? It's obvious that it's morning. The sun has risen. It's bright daylight sun shining. And then we're telling him, morning. And he also says, morning. Now what is that greeting there? But he is extremely happy that the man greeted me. Now we just do that due to showing our akhlaq. There's nothing wrong with that. We mustn't have azmat of the kufr of anyone and then greet him. To have azmat of the kufr of someone, the person is a disbeliever, but because he's holding a very high position, so we got great respect in our heart for that position. And then we greet him out of great love. Then there is a danger this person could even lose his iman before his death. Azmat of kufr must never come into the heart. Akhlaqan, the person just greets. Shah Abdul Ghani Sahib Rahmatullah Alayh, they said there was a postman in his time, now they in Hindi and in India. So there they say, adab, adab, adab, adab arz, adab arz. Out of respect, like how we make salam, so they make adab. So he used to come and he used to tell us that Shah Abdul Ghani Sahib Rahmatullah Alayh, adab. So he used to reply, adab. Adab, he was saying out of respect, greeting as a Shah Abdul Ghani Sahib Rahmatullah Alayh. So the Shah Abdul Ghani Sahib Rahmatullah Alayh said, adab. And he says the meaning I used to take is come, press my legs. Because in Urdu, dab means to press and a means to come. So he says when I used to tell him adab, so I used to take the meaning that come, press my legs. And he used to think I greeted him. So in the greeting of a Muslim also, there's dua. Allah Ta'ala keep you protected. Allah Ta'ala give you salamati. Allah Ta'ala give you salamati, protection, peace, sukoon, everything. Everything of the best. Allah Ta'ala give you in this world, in the qabr, in the akhirat. Allah Ta'ala make you cross pull sirat easily and enter into Jannat without any reckoning. May you have salamati right through your journey of life. Not only good morning, only in the morning a little bit goodness, and after that, whatever happens, why should I care? So the surat of a Muslim is also important. People say, what is there in surat? As long as the person has got his heart right, heart right. Yes, the heart must be right. You mustn't worry about the outside. So if a person is going for a proposal somewhere, he's going to see a girl to put a proposal. Now she's very ugly looking and she's got all the spots of measles and chicken pox and everything else, and she doesn't have the features that a person is really looking for, but she has a very good heart. And if somebody says, no, she's got a very good heart, why don't you marry her? Will he marry? So the person looks at the outside too. Hazrat Sahab Rahmatullah Alayh used to say that he was an aeroplane
and all the passengers on the plane, and it is a brand new aeroplane also, but just the tires are punctured. So will it take off? Or if you have to take a pigeon and clip its wings, and they say, well, what, we didn't really do much, we only clipped its wings, but it should take off. Will it be able to take off? So both things are required, our zahir also and our batin also. In fact, the batin is affected by the zahir. If a person wears the garment of a woman and sits at the counter every day, then he will behave like a woman. Those people who dress like women, so after that they behave like that. Or the women who dress like men, then they start behaving like that. Those who imitate and emulate and follow the film actors and actresses, then they walk like that, they talk like that, they behave like that. So outside also the libas, the garment that the person wears, the clothes that he wears has an effect on the heart. Why do people want to wear like a certain film actor or film actress? Why? You will find them singing after that like that same film actor. And they will imitate the walk of that actor, the talk of that actor, everything they want to imitate because of the love. So it has an effect. We can't say that the outside doesn't have any effect. But one thing is certain, that if a person's heart is right, then his outside will definitely be right. If a person's heart is right, then the outside will definitely be right. If inside his heart he has got taqwa, he has got piety in his heart, so the effect of that taqwa will definitely make his outside also right. His features will be according to Sharia. Because he's got taqwa in his heart, so now there's no question of disobedience of Allah Ta'ala and His Rasul Sallallahu Alaihi Wasallam in his walk, in his talk, in his akhlaq, in his muasharat, in his dealings and in everything. Because he's got inside right. But it is not necessary that if a person's outside is right, then the inside will be right. That is something that of course we say that you must be cautious. That don't just go by the person's outside appearance. Many, many people have been deceived, have been misled, and have suffered great losses because they went travel with him. So he said, no, neither was I his neighbor, nor did I trade with him, nor did I travel. He said, then you don't know him. Perhaps you saw him in the masjid making namaz. Now what he meant is that just making namaz in the masjid, if you saw somebody, then don't go by that. Maulana Yusuf Rahmatullah Alayhi, the Amir Jamaat Tabligh from Markaz Nizamuddin. He was a great alim, and in his time the work spread throughout through many countries. Very, very mukhlis person, sincere, great person. It is due to their ikhlas that we find the barakat of the work wherever you go. Nevertheless, so he used to say, after receiving many, many complaints, so he used to say that if you see a person in the Jamaat, then don't give him your daughter just because you saw him in the Jamaat. He said, if you see a person in the Jamaat, 40 days he spent, 4 months he spent, so just because you saw him in the Jamaat, now don't give your daughter to him. And then say that after I married my daughter to him, seeing that he was in the Jamaat, now he ill-treated my daughter and he's abusing my daughter and he's not fulfilling the rights of my daughter. Also, if you see the person in the Jamaat, then don't give him goods and don't give him loan just because you saw him in the Jamaat. He says, you must carry out your investigation as you would do under normal conditions. If a stranger had to come to you, how you would investigate and how you would find out whether the person is reliable and trustworthy or not. So that is what you must do, even though you may be seeing him many, many times in the Jamaat. Now this is coming from the top, the Amir from the Markaz. Why did he say that? Because not only in the Jamaat, even if the person is not in the Jamaat, sometimes we see him 5 times in the masjid, in namaz, we see him in the first saf, and we see him sometimes crying and shedding many, many tears in duas.
And on that basis, we say, no, this person, he must be a very pious person.

0: person because we see him in the first saf. Oh, we see the person making hajj upon hajj. So then we say, no, this person is making hajj upon hajj, then he must be a very pious person. Oh, we see the person moving around all the time with some shaykh kamil, some buzruk, some wali of Allah Ta'ala going up and down, up and down. So we say, no, this person must be very, very trustworthy because we see him going to the khanqa all the time, he's going up and down. Now on that basis they gave them wealth, some loans, or they gave them cars, or they gave them, or they married their daughters to them, and afterwards they found that they had made a big mistake. When they realized that they made a big mistake, then they start blaming Sharia and Quran and Sunnah. Whereas that was the individual, he was making a mistake, it was his fault, it was his weakness. No Jamaat said that you must steal, no Khanqa said that you must steal or speak lies. So he said that don't go by the zahir. So the point that I was bringing across is this, that if the person's batin is right, if his heart has been purified, if the person has made an effort, he has brought ikhlas into his heart, he has brought taqwa into his heart, he has brought tawakkul into his heart, he has brought qanaat and zawad into his heart, he has brought muhabbat of Allah Ta'ala into his heart, muhabbat of Rasulullah Sallallahu Alaihi Wasallam into his heart, if the person has developed a kind of a connection and bond with Allah Tabaraka wa Ta'ala, then there is no question of his zahir not being right. Then the effect of that batin, of that inner self, will definitely show on his zahir. In every action of his, you will find that he will be following the Quran, the Sunnah, the Sharia. He is not going to deceive, cheat, lie, commit adultery, fornication, and do all kinds of haram actions and deeds because his batin has come right. So the effort that the Anbiya alayhi salatu wasalam used to make was on the batin. But at the same time, they emphasized the zahir also, that the outside also goes hand in hand. But we do not say that if a person's outside is right, then definitely his inside is correct. Too many incidents there are, too many. Allah tabaraka wa ta'ala give us all hidayat. But people are losing their faith and trust in Muslims because of their dealings, because of their lies, and because of their cheating, and because of the deceiving, and because of their false statements and false qasams and oaths. People are losing their faith and trust in Islam. And when they write to us, they say, well, I'm losing faith in Islam. I say, but why must you lose faith in Islam? Non-Muslims also do the same thing. If there are some people in kurta and dhadis and amamas and topis who are doing this type of thing, if there are some, then there are many, many who are suited, booted, they're also doing the same thing. Then why don't boot those people out? There are many of them who are suited, booted. They are not believers also. And look at the types of crime that they commit, and look at the fraudulent deals that they indulge in. But the person still deals with them. He still gets carried away by their sweet talk and their false advertising. He still gets carried away. So many people get caught by all the false advertising. But then we must not make that an excuse. That is as a just a response to somebody who makes an objection or criticizes. But we must think that our actions is causing a problem. It is, we are becoming obstacles, we are standing in the path or at the door of people entering into Islam. When they look at our actions, they say, what different it is from the Muslim. So our zahir, when we have got it right, so then we must be very, very careful where we are walking, where we are sitting, in which company we are, in which place we are. Sometimes a person in this type of dress and he's sitting in a casino. And then what he says, no, I'm just watching. Just enjoying myself, having fun. Or the person is some other totally haram place. So we must not even go to such places when we have got this type of libas and this kind of dress. Because it brings about embarrassment. If Nabi alayhi salatu wasalam had to be amongst us, will any person have that courage to go? if wahi was coming and he was being informed, then who would have had the courage? No one in his time even had the courage to stay away from the jama'at salat. Even the munafiqs, the hypocrites, but they couldn't stay away from the jama'at salat because they would be recognized as the hypocrites. Unless, of course, the person had an excuse. He was sick, or he was weak, or he had some kind of problem which prevented him from coming to the masjid, some genuine, legitimate problem. So then if he stayed behind, he stayed behind. But in our time, if a person comes for one salat to the masjid, or doesn't come at all, or comes only for Jummah salat, or comes only for Eid salat, then too he is a very good Muslim. As long as that person doesn't cheat, that person doesn't speak lies, that person gives a lot of charities, then we say he's an excellent Muslim, even though he doesn't make one salat. So the charities and not speaking lies and not gambling and other things are also necessary. But salat was considered to be the head, like how we have the head in the human body. It was enjoying that position in the deen of a person. But we are unconcerned. So the zahir and the batin both have to go hand in hand. But the effort, if it is made on the batin, on the inside, then automatically the zahir will come right too. May Allah tabaraka wa ta'ala give us hidayat, give us tawfiq of amal. Unfortunately, we are dealing with or living in a time of such fitnas that only Allah tabaraka wa ta'ala can protect us. People are getting caught from left, right and center, different kinds of fitnas. A person tries to escape from one fitna, he gets caught in another one. Escape from that one, he gets caught in another one. Shaitan and nafs have made everything glamorous, attracting us towards evil, towards haram, towards disobedience of Allah Ta'ala. Disobedience of Allah Ta'ala, that is what they invite us towards. And that is what is bringing about all the problems in the world. We had 2 million, 3 million hajis, and every year we have 2 million, 3 million. And over years people are going and coming, going and coming. Throughout the world, people go for Hajj and return. Now, if we had just one Hajj, the Hajjis of just one Hajj, 3 million, returning with the akhlaq of Rasulullah sallallahu alaihi wasallam, or even just a percentage of those Hujjaj, there will be a revolution in the whole world. Revolution in the whole world. That is why I say the maal of Madina Sharif is not the gold, the silver, the jewelry, the radios and the TVs and the hi-fis and all the other things that people buy and bring from there. It is not haram to buy some gifts for people from there. But that is not the maal of Madina Sharif. The real maal of Madina Sharif was the akhlaq of Rasulullah sallallahu alaihi wasallam. When a person returns from there, then a person must see that akhlaq of Nabi alayhi salatu wasalam. His children must say that when this person left here, he was a very abusive father. He was a father who was not making namaz, the father who was swearing and cursing and beating up my mother and doing all sorts of things. And look at how he changed and came. He brought the akhlaq of Rasulullah sallallahu alayhi wasalam. When my brother went, when my uncle went, when my parents went and others went, when they left from here, at that time they used to take interest and used to go to the gambling den, and they used to watch all the filth on the television screens. And after they have returned, look at that, what a change in the home. Now they're reading Quran Sharif, they're listening to good bayans or Naat Sharif, so Quran Sharif, Tilawat and Qiraat. And they're talking about general matters, but they are not indulging in haram. The whole atmosphere of the house has changed. And whatever weakness they was before their departure, now they came and asked everybody for maaf. They paid back to whomsoever whatever was due. That is the maal of Madina Sharif. That is the maal of Makkah Sharif. The real goods of Makkah and Madina Sharif, that is what it is. It total change and reformation comes in the person's life. Not that the person returns from there, 2 days you see him in the masjid, and after that for the next whole year you don't see him. So many people perform the hajj and come for 2-3 days in the first saf of the masjid, and after some days then the person comes for one namaz, two namazes, and then after that you see him for Juma salat, and then sometimes you don't see him until Eid salat. And then again when the next hajj comes, he says, Maulana, I'm going for hajj again. Say, MashaAllah, Allah Ta'ala take you. We must have good hope. But the person's akhlaq doesn't change. One person tells me, Maulana, every time that my boss goes for hajj, I make dua that when he comes back, he doesn't increase our rentals. So because every time that he goes for hajj, he says, I spend so much on my hajj. So now I must recover that somewhere. So he says, that is why I make dua that when he comes back, you know, the increase mustn't be drastic. Now what kind of hajj? And that he must control his temper. My boss must control his temper. So every time he goes for hajj and comes, it seems that it increases. His temper increases. His arrogance increases. Is that hajj then? So that is not the fault of hajj, it is the fault of the haji. May Allah tabaraka wa ta'ala give us true understanding of Islam and make us practice on the teachings of the Quran and Sunnah so that we become an attraction for others also towards this Mubarak deen. Allahumma salli ala Sayyidina Muhammad wa ala ala Sayyidina Muhammad wa barik wa sallim. يا أرحم الراحمين يا أكرم الأكرمين يا غياث المستغيثين يا راحم المساكين يا حي يا قيوم برحمتك نستغيث. Oh Allah, forgive each and every one of us. Forgive our major sins, minor sins, sins that we committed knowingly or unknowingly, in the light of day or darkness of nights. Ya Allah, forgive our parents, our wives and children, our brothers and sisters in the ummah of Rasulullah sallallahu alayhi wasallam. Bless us with the best of this world and the best of Akhirat. Cause the winds of Hidayat to blow throughout the continents. Bless each and every one with Iman and Islam. Bless us with the akhlaq of Rasulullah sallallahu alayhi wa sallam. Ya Allah, make all of us honest, truthful, sincere, charitable. Bless each and every one of us with ikhlas. Bless us with sincerity. Bless us with taqwa in our lives. Bless us with piety. Bless us with your closeness. Bless us with such a bond with you that nafs and shaitan cannot distance us from you. Fill our hearts with the noor of hidayat, with the noor of Quran, with the noor of sunnat, with the noor of tilawat, with the noor of ibadat. Ya Allah, all those who have made hajj and they are returning, make their hajj maqbool and mabroor. Ya Allah, those who passed away in Mina, bless them with the highest stages in Jannat. Ya Allah, those whom they have left behind, give them sabr jameel, ajr azim. And those who are injured, Ya Allah, bless them with complete recovery and speedy recovery. Ya Allah, bless us with the best of dunya and the best of akhirat. Bless us all with good health, spiritual health and physical health. Those who are in financial difficulties, remove their problems with plentiful of halal rizq. Those who have no children, bless them with pious children. Those who have children, make them obedient to you and your Rasul sallallahu alayhi wa sallam and to their parents. Ya Allah, when the time of our death comes, don't let the angel of death find us in a disco, cinema, theatre, gambling den or any kind of haram action. Ya Allah, when the time of our death comes, take us to Madinah Tayyibah. Bless us with shahadat in Madinah Tayyibah. Barrier in Jannatul Baqi. Rasul Pak sallallahu alayhi wa sallam, all his life he made duas for us. Ya Allah, which khair he did not seek for us. Bless us with all the goodness that he asked for us. Bless our parents with that goodness, wives and children, brothers and sisters and family members with that goodness, and the entire ummah with that goodness. And from all the fitnas, fasad and corruption and mischief that he asked for protection, protect us and the entire ummah of Rasulullah sallallahu alayhi wa sallam. Remove the difficulties, the hardships and the problems of the ummah of Rasulullah sallallahu alayhi wa sallam. Remove the difficulties of mankind. Place each and every one with hidayat. Ya Allah, accept our du'as with the sadqa of Rasulullah sallallahu alayhi wa sallam. You are well aware of the desires, the good wishes and the aspirations that are in the hearts of each and every one who has raised his or her hand this part of the time. Ya Allah, fulfill all the good wishes, good desires. Unki nek murado ko pura kar de. You are well aware of the difficulties and problems that the individuals are facing. Ya Allah, remove the difficulties and problems. Unite the hearts of parents and children, husbands and wives, brothers, family members and the ummah of Nabi alayhi salatu wasalam. وصلى الله تعالى على خير خلقه سيدنا ونبينا ومولانا محمد وآله وأصحابه أجمعين برحمتك يا أرحم الراحمين.
1: When we go to the graveyard, what speech we hear there? Nothing. Total silence. So what a speech that grave is giving. So like that, sometimes we must learn to be silent and make muraqabah, deep-hearted meditation, reflection, contemplation. Speech is not everything. So Hazrat says in one of his poetry that on the ushaq and the lovers of Allah Ta'ala, kabhi aisa bhi zamana guzarta hai, sometimes such a period of time passes over them, zuba khamosh rehti hai, the tongue is silent, there's no speech, aur dil rota rehta hai. But deep in their hearts, in the love of Allah Ta'ala, in the khawf of Allah Ta'ala, there is tears. The heart is weeping. The eyes may be dry. The tongue may be silent. But the heart within is shedding tears. Now we will say that we never heard of heart shedding tears. Because we are used to everything external. But just as we have two eyes on the outside, we have two eyes on the inside of the heart. Just as we have two ears and we listen, in the same way there's two ears inside the heart, spiritual heart. Everything Allah Tabaraka wa Ta'ala has given us inside the heart also. Therefore the kuffar, the mushrikeen, Yahud and Nasara, Allah Ta'ala doesn't mention in the Quran Sharif that they've got no hearts, they've got no tongues, they've got no ears, the physical. They also have got physical, hands, feet, eyes, ears. They also listen, but yet Allah Ta'ala says, لَهُمْ قُلُوبُ لَا يَفْقَهُونَ بِهَا. What is that ayat of yourself? هُمْ عَذَانُ لَا يَسْمَعُونَ بِهَا. That they have eyes but they don't see. They have ears but they don't listen. And they have hearts but they don't think. So what does that mean? It means that there is a physical and there is a spiritual side. Now they are listening to all the verses of the Quran Sharif. And listening from whom? Listening from not one of us, listening from the Rasul of Allah Ta'ala, listening from the greatest after Allah Ta'ala, listening from the one who was sent for the hidayat of mankind, Rasulullah Sallallahu Alaihi Wasallam. They're listening from him directly, but it's having no impact on the heart. So therefore Allah Ta'ala says those hearts they got, but they're not pondering, reflecting. Or they got ears but they're not listening. So they are listening but they're not listening. They are seeing but they're not seeing. Allah Tabaraka wa Ta'ala says they got eyes but they don't see. So does it mean they don't see all the things that we are seeing with our eyes? They see all that. But they're not seeing the reality and the haqiqat. So therefore it's not always speeches, speeches and speeches. Sometimes the silence is a very beautiful speech. You get time to meditate, reflect, ponder. You go to the Qabristan, then you all heard that poetry many times from me. Yeh ek qabr pe bekasi, bas zuban haal hai keh rahi. Yeh ek qabr pe bekasi, bas zuban haal hai keh rahi. Tumhe aankhe chahiye ghafilo, mujhe ehtiyaj bayan nahi. That qabr is giving a speech. The silence of the qabr, I mentioned in Mayfair also. The silence of the qabr is the lengthiest speech that you can ever think of. If a person has to sit by the qabr of someone, then it's a lengthy speech. You may have to sit right up till Qiyamah day. The person who's sitting, he'll also join the other one in the grave. But the speech of that grave will not stop. And yet there's no voice, there's no sound, nothing. It's just nothing but silence. But that silence is saying that who is buried in this grave. Sometimes the person buried in the grave was at one time a prime minister, a president, a cabinet minister, a person of great statesmanship. He was very eloquent and very much blessed with the gift of the jab or gab. Now this person, now there's silence. Where's his tongue gone? Where's all his head gone? Where's his body parts gone? So that is giving the speech that make your life such in this world that when you go in the grave, then the grave welcomes you. The grave also welcomes. And the grave also rejects. We don't see all these things, so it doesn't mean that it doesn't exist. Some people, when they go in the grave says that you were really beloved to me when you used to walk on my surface. At that time also you were very beloved. Now you come down and see how I treat you. And then of course Jannat is open for them. And some people, while they walk on the surface of the earth also, the earth finds it a burden. The earth finds the walking of those people a burden on the earth. And then say you were hated when you were on the surface also. Meaning because of actions and deeds. So now you come down and see how I treat you. So the silence of the grave is a speech. So it's not always words, words, words that we must listen to. Little while we must contemplate, we must meditate, make muraqabah, where we came from, where we are heading for. And what have we done in our life that has already gone by? Always we're taking stocks and we're checking how much of increase there is now in our bank balance and in our business and in our income and in our investments. And then if there's a rise, then we get very happy, and if there's a crash, then we get crashed also. So like that, we should be also taking stock of our lives. The easiest and the simplest thing is to do it every day for a little while. We have dry cleaning services, they say same day service. Morning you give your clothes, evening they give it to you again, all cleaned and washed and ironed. So like that, we must do a same day service of our hearts also. Don't allow the dirt and the darkness of sins to go on accumulating. All the dirt that comes, wash it away with tawbah, with istighfar. With rights of people, return whatever is due. Same day do it. Don't wait for next day. If our relationship with people is not right, then don't say next year I'll put it right. By next year we don't know whether we will live or that person will live. If there is anything that is owed to somebody, make a note of it, because we don't know whether we'll see the next day. And if we caused anybody injury and hurt and pain for whatever reason, then ask forgiveness same day service, don't wait for next day. With tawbah, istighfar, clean and purify that heart. So then if the person has to die, for example, he made sincere tawbah Isha time, and then he died Tahajjud time or Fajr time, then all the hisab that he has to give is only of that little while. People say, what's the benefit? That's the benefit. That if a person made sincere tawbah Zohar time and he died Asar time, so the Hisab Kitab he left to give is only from Zohar till Asar. The rest of it he made up his mind, I'm definitely going to change, I'm going to give up all my bad habits, I'm going to start my qazas, I'm going to do this, I'm going to do that. And he was sincere, he was genuine in his desire to do right. So then that means he made sincere tawbah Zohar time. Now if he dies Asar time, so the Hisab Kitab will only be from Zohar till Asar. As far as those obligations are concerned, then Allah Tabaraka wa Ta'ala will look at his intention that this person was very sincere, he made tawbah istighfar. With regards to payment of dues from his estate, he made the wasiyat, they must pay, so they'll pay. Or whatever he can. So that is why don't delay. Our problem is that we allow it to accumulate. Days and days go by without namaz, days and days go by without istighfar and without tawbah, and then when it accumulates on the heart, when the hearts become pitch black and they don't receive any effect from any kind of speeches and bayans, then by that time we are already gone from this world. So therefore that same day service, don't delay. That little muraqabah after Isha namaz, after Fajr namaz, after some namaz, sleeping time, just 5 minutes, 10 minutes. What did I do for this day? Take stock. Every person wants to see how's this investment going. So we have invested our time, our precious time has been invested. Now is that time profitable or not? The time that we invested in different activities, was it profitable or not? Now, it doesn't mean the person must take tasbih and sit down in the masjid the whole day and night. Now he'll go talk cheerfully with his wife, with his children, eat, drink, joke, laugh with the children, with the friends. Everything within the parameters of Sharia. So that investment is now increasing. It's not that the Sahaba Kiram radiallahu anhu ajmain had so much of concern of deen that they had never had any kind of laughter in their life, no joke, no. They were serious all the time and gloomy and nothing. They led a very, very balanced life. When it was time to be serious, they were serious. When it was time to cry before Allah, they cried. When it was time to laugh, they laughed. When it was time to go and earn the livelihood, they did that. When it was time to go for jihad, they went in jihad. There was no such thing as only one thing they did. But they led a very balanced life. There was no extremism at all. Now if a person has got his grandchildren or he's got his family, now there you take out Bukhari Sharif and read all day. What will those grandchildren say? So for everything there is a place. Majzoob kulea o aane, majzoob kulea o aata hai to aane do, kaam magar unka sun lo. He says, bring majzoob, but listen to his work. What is he going to do? Roto ko hasana hai, hasto ko rulana hai. Those people who are laughing away in their sins, then majzoob is going to make them cry. With the khawf of akhirat and khawf of khuda and with the ayat of jahannam and with the azab of Allah Ta'ala, he will give to them and make them cry because they're laughing in sins. He said, these people are laughing in sins. So they must be made to cry. And those who are crying too much over their sins, he said, roto ko hasana hai. Then he will give them ayat of jannat. He will give them rahmat of Allah Ta'ala. He will give them Allah Ta'ala's mercy, compassion, kindness, forgiveness. So how merciful Allah Ta'ala is. And how much of bounties and ni'mat Allah Ta'ala is giving. Now these people who are down, he'll bring them up, bring them happy. So he'll bring a balance in their lives that he'll make them cry over their sins and make them smile over good deeds. And not the other way around, that they will smile and laugh over sins. At present, when a person goes to disco, cinema, theater, rave club, or is watching the porn, is watching all the haram on the TV and movies, does it give him sadness or does it give him happiness? With friends, when they are watching, does it give them happiness or sadness? So they are laughing and smiling over sins. So they should be made to cry over sins. And those who are crying too much, although they are doing everything right, so they should be made to laugh and smile. Roton ko hasana hai, hasto ko rulana hai. That is Islam, very balanced. Be very careful, don't harm anybody without justification. And not only when we're talking about in our dealings in business here, there and all. Even here in the masjid, when you are walking outside, to don't jam up all those pathways and driveways and everything. If you are waiting for somebody also, then you must be considerate. You must not want to stand in the arches there and block the way for other people to move from there. That is Islam. That is the consideration of others. In everything, consideration. Many a times we just look at our convenience. At such a time, go right down and wait down. Why block the archway and why block the pathway of others? Islam is consideration of others. And people after that think that what did we learn in so many years? Nabi alayhi salatu wasalam's greatest emphasis was on that. Huququl ibad. Because huququllah, namaz, roza, zakat, hajj, that if a person is making for his own benefit, he is making the best of namaz, he'll get his sawab and reward. But in his interaction with people, that is where it will be seen, what is the relationship of this person with others. So therefore this meditation and contemplation, that what have I done for the day? How many people have I benefited in my life and during the day? And how many people have I caused injury, hurt and pain? When we are going to do that, then Allah tabaraka wa ta'ala will give us mahbubiyat. Mahbubiyat and love comes into the heart when we are going to do this, what I am telling you now. People want to know what is it that attracts a person, what attracts a person. If you cause anybody hurt, injury, pain, it attracts a person. When you talk with somebody in a manner that is offensive, will it attract him to you? Will it give muhabbat in his heart? The usul of love is the same thing in anything, any way you look at it. What good you do for others and what kind of consideration you show and what kind of compassion and mercy and sympathy you show, that is what will attract. And when taqwa will come in the heart, then Allah Ta'ala will send people like moths, how they come over the flame of the candle. Like that they will then come, when we will get there. And it's not impossible. It is all part of deen and it is possible for everyone. May Allah Ta'ala bless us all. I know you all were desirous of me sitting from a long time with you all, so to give you that happiness in your heart, I said. Otherwise it's to put happiness into the heart of a mu'min is ibadat. Ya Rabbi Salli. Ya Rabbi Kareem wa Ibnahu. Bless us with the best of dunya and the best of akhirat. Protect us from the fitnas of this world, of the qabr and the akhirat. Bless us all with shifa-e kamil, ajil, da'in. Remove our pain and our suffering with your fazal, with your kindness. Ya Allah, give us the shade of your mercy and your rahmat at all times. Bless us with barakat in our lives, in our homes, in our time, in our ibadat, in our zikr, in our tilawat. Remove the difficulties, hardship and suffering of the ummah around the globe. Mankind is suffering all parts of the world. My beloved Allah, bless mankind with hidayat, make them worthy of entry into Jannat. Remove their suffering of AIDS and famine and drought and floods and all other kinds of disasters. Make us all one. Hum sabko nek bana de aur ek bana de. Don't let the angel of death find us in any kind of haram action. Bless us with death in Madina Tayyiba. bless us with all the goodness that Nabi alayhi salatu wasalam asked. Bless the Ummah with that goodness. And from all the mischief and corruption that he asked for, protection, protect us and the Ummah of Nabi alayhi salatu wasalam.

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brothers and also sisters who listen over receivers, last week we were discussing some aspects of qurbani, and I mentioned that the whole purpose and objective of qurbani is not the eating of the meat. The flesh of the animals that we make qurbani of, indeed it is a great benefit to the poor, the needy, or those people who haven't eaten meat for the whole year. It benefits some of them. And therefore it is better that the person distributes the meat, keeps some for himself. That one-third, one-third, one-third is not some kind of a hard and fast rule. Even if a person distributes the entire meat, nobody is going to question him on the day of Qiyamah that why did you give away the whole animal. So if a person eats from their qurbani animal, it is permissible, it is good, the person should eat. Nabi alayhi salatu wasalam himself took from the flesh of the qurbani animal. Now that itself shows that if it was sadaqah, then Nabi alayhi salatu wasalam refused to eat one khajur, one date, which he suspected or doubted that it could have been of sadaqah. So if this meat was sadaqah, if it had been for charity, then Nabi alayhi salatu wasalam would not have partaken. A very clear indication that this is not a meat of sadaqah. If a person has made the niyat of sadaqah, then that is a different issue. But if he's making qurbani, then it is a clear indication that it is not for charity. Giving to the poor, giving to those people who haven't eaten, it is great reward, great sawab. But why I'm emphasizing is that practically every year we have this problem, if it's not in South Africa, in other parts of the world. This year in Pakistan it started again, where a person went round and even put advertisements in the newspapers there, and he claimed that millions of rupees worth of animals are just going down the drain, na'uzubillah, and there's a great amount of wastage, and nobody really is looking forward to eating meat, especially during the days of qurbani when there's so much of meat. So therefore what we should really do is collect those monies for qurbani, which, and then give to those people who cannot afford fees for their education at tertiary institutions. The fees are quite high, so therefore we rather collect all that money and then pay for the students' bursaries and fees. So if all the nafil qurbani, if a person is doing nafil qurbani, that which is not obligatory, that which is not wajib, if the person gives that for those causes which are deserving at that particular moment in time, then it is good. Nobody says that a person must do 100 qurbanis when there is a great need for the poor person to have some light water and other provisions. So at that time, if the person takes his nafil qurbani money and gives it to the poor and needy, then it will be sawab. It does not mean that the person has to do all the nafil qurbani. But when it comes to the wajib qurbani, then even if nobody benefits from that meat, the person must never feel that it's a wastage. Imagine if we had to be ordered to take the life of our sons or our children. If Allah Ta'ala had said, Hazrat Ibrahim alayhi salatu wasalam put the knife on his son's throat, so now you too do the same thing. So Allah Tabaraka wa Ta'ala saved us from that and said that you sacrifice one animal. So it is the spirit of that qurbani that must come into our lives. And that spirit is the giving of our total person to Allah Tabaraka wa Ta'ala. That is the spirit. The animal gives its total life.
After that, we enjoy the different parts of the bodies of that animal. Somebody likes steak, somebody likes mutton, somebody likes chops, somebody likes liver, and somebody likes kidneys. All those things the people eat. But the animal gave its total life. Said, place the knife on my throat and I am yours. So that human being who purchased one animal, and that animal also Allah Ta'ala gave it life, but now it is giving its total life. So the lesson that it is giving is that you, O believer, who is putting the knife on my throat, and I am prepared to give my life because it is the hukam of Allah Tabaraka wa Ta'ala to you to do the qurbani. So then you should give your total life also to Allah Tabaraka wa Ta'ala. Therefore, Hazrat Malik ibn Dinar Rahmatullah Alayhi, that incident comes to mind, in which Hazrat Malik ibn Dinar Rahmatullah Alayhi says that I was on going for Hajj, and I met one young person, a very pious looking young person. He had great noor on his face, and he was going also in that same direction. But because he had no provisions with him, so therefore I asked him that, where are you going? He said, I am going to him. He said, I'm going to him. He said, where are you from? He said, I am from him. And he says, where are your provisions? He said, my provisions are guaranteed by him. So he said, you are a very strange kind of a person, because Allah Ta'ala himself says, وَتَزَوَّدُوا فَإِنَّ خَيْرَ الزَّادِ التَّقْوَى. Different meanings are given about taqwa, etc. But also one of it is that the person must take provisions, because our taqwa and our iman is of not of that level. If we are not going to take some provisions with us, if we are not going to have our currency, and if we are not going to make our accommodation available there, then we will keep looking at the other person's pockets. That will be our condition, that if we don't have anything, we'll keep looking at the other person's pocket. And we'll expect other people to make our khidmat and serve us, because we say we carried no money, we haven't come with any provisions, we haven't come with any currency, so therefore you spend on me now. Now, will that be Hajj if the person's gaze now fall on somebody else's pockets? That place where he's supposed to be thinking of none but Allah Tabaraka wa Ta'ala. So this young person was of a different caliber, therefore we have to understand everything properly. We must not take these incidents and they say, now we want to practice on it. But he was of that level that he said that, I am from Allah, I am going to Allah Tabaraka wa Ta'ala, and Allah Ta'ala has mentioned in the Quran Sharif, وَمَا مِن دَابَّةٍ فِي الْأَرْضِ إِلَّا عَلَى اللَّهِ رِزْقُهَا. So he says, Allah Ta'ala has guaranteed my risk and sustenance. So if somebody goes to a home where he is invited, and the person carries his pot of curry and his rice and everything with him, like somebody asks him that, why are you taking this pot of curry and everything with you? He says, I don't know whether I'll get food there or won't get, although I'm invited. What would you think of that host? So he says, I'm invited by Allah Tabaraka wa Ta'ala, so therefore why must I carry anything? So again I repeat that this is a very special type of person, and we must congratulate him for that kind of iman and yaqeen. So he says, I'm from Allah Ta'ala, I'm going to him, and he has guaranteed my provision. He said, then we continued.

Now we don't have the time to go into all the detailed explanation, but what a beautiful reply he gave. Nevertheless, he says, we proceeded after that, and then I missed him, I didn't see him. It's a long story, but after that, finally, he says, I met him again in Mina. And in Mina, he says, the person looked up towards the skies, and he said, oh Allah, everybody here has brought some provisions with him, they've brought some animals for sacrifice, or they will be purchasing animals for sacrifice. I have got nothing, my beloved Allah, except my own life. So they will be sacrificing their animals, they will be placing the knife over the throats of those animals and they will give me the meat, or sacrificing that meat. He says, I, oh my beloved Allah, I am giving you my person. And he screamed, and he fell, and he passed away. He made, in fact, real sacrifice. He proved it with his action that he was from Allah, he was for him, and his provisions were guaranteed by Allah tabaraka wa ta'ala. Hazrat Malik ibn Dinar rahmatullah alayhi says, after that I was really, really concerned. I wanted to know what was this person's status in the eye of Allah tabaraka wa ta'ala. So he says, I made dua and I went to sleep. In my dream I saw this person in Jannah, and I'm asking him, how did Allah tabaraka wa ta'ala deal with you? And what rewards did he give to you? He said, the rewards my Allah Ta'ala gave to me is that he gave me this rewards of more than the people that were in the battle of Badr. Now again, there's an explanation what that means. So that was the spirit of that Qurbani, that he gave his whole person, his total person to Allah Tabaraka wa Ta'ala. Now we will say that we all of us cannot do that, that we go on the plains of Arafat or we go to Mina there and we say, Ya Allah, now take my life away. So we are being asked to give our life to Allah tabaraka wa ta'ala in the sense that whatever is pleasing to Allah ta'ala we do, and what is displeasing to him we stay away from. If Allah tabaraka wa ta'ala says that you can marry such kind of people, so then we will marry. If Allah ta'ala says it is haram for you, no matter how pretty that face may be or handsome that person may be, but if he is of a faith that Allah tabaraka wa ta'ala does not approve for marriage, then we will say, I accept my Allah Ta'ala's hukam, I don't follow my nafs, because I'm the banda of Allah Ta'ala. That is what we are being trained in that Qurbani, that we must become the true slaves of Allah Tabaraka wa Ta'ala. Therefore, in the ayat of the Quran Sharif, Allah Tabaraka wa Ta'ala says, Ya ayyuhal ladhina amanu dukhulu fis silmi kaffah, wa la tattabi'u khutuwati shaytan. إِنَّهُ لَكُمْ عَدُوٌ مُبِينٌ. O you believers, enter into the fold of Islam completely. In fact, Allah Ta'ala uses the word for silmi kaffa. There must be complete surrender, there must be complete obedience to Allah Tabaraka wa Ta'ala with regards to our aqaid, our beliefs, with regards to our transactions, with regards to our etiquettes, our morals, our behavior, our conduct. There must be complete submission to Allah tabaraka wa ta'ala's will. Of course, we will have to understand what is farz, what is wajib, what is sunnah, what is mustahab, so that we do not go to extremes, that we begin attacking and targeting those people who are probably not practicing on some sunnah or mustahab, and we say that you are committing kufr. So you mustn't go to that extreme. But what I'm saying is that all those things that Allah ta'ala has ordered, so there the person submits himself totally. فِسْسِلْمِ kaffa. And kaffa can refer to both things, that all of you have to submit, and we have to submit totally. That means the whole ummat of Nabi alayhi salatu wasalam has to submit. It's not a question of selection, that a certain group from the ummat of Nabi alayhi salatu wasalam, then namaz is farz 5 times a day for them, and for them they fast and give zakat and go for hajj and stay away from haram, that is only for that particular group. And the rest of them, if he's a university student, or is a graduate from some college, or if the person is in some profession, in some government department or somewhere else, then those laws of Allah tabaraka wa ta'ala do not apply to him. So this Quranic verse makes it clear there must be no selection business, there's no question of choice after the person has accepted Islam. This is the difficulty that we cannot really explain to people with regards to choice. That a person can have choice in many matters. In Sharia itself, those things which are permissible, now he's got a choice. If a person wants to eat fish or he

wants to eat meat which is halal meat, or the person wants to eat just vegetables, or he doesn't want to have anything to do with fruits for sickness or for health reasons, he's eating only fruits, whatever it may be, there he's got a choice. But when it comes to Shariat itself, then we have no choice. We have the choice before that, that either we say, yes Allah, we are accepting you as our Allah, as our Khaliq, as our Malik, as our Sustainer, as our Cherisher, as our Nourisher, as the one who has created us, as the one who is nourishing us. And we accept all your ahkam. Therefore the little children from madrasa days, what do we teach them? Amantu billahi kama huwa bi asma'ihi wa sifatihi wa qabiltu jami'a ahkamihi. I've mentioned this many times. That child of 3 years, 4 years of age that mother is teaching, or in the maktab they are teaching, Amantu billahi kama huwa bi asma'ihi wa sifatihi wa qabiltu jami'a ahkamihi. I accept Allah as He is with all His names and all His qualities, and I accept all His orders. All the orders of Allah Ta'ala I accept. Now who is saying that? That little child. And we are teaching in the class 1, grade 1, or even before that the mother is teaching. So which order did that child accept? Is that child now going to start salat? That's a hukam of Allah Ta'ala, so the child will start salat now. Or the child will start giving zakat. Or the child will start fasting. The four-year-old child. Which hukam did this child accept? So there's no hukam at present that the child has accepted. But it is a training that from now the child is repeatedly saying that, oh Allah, I accept all your ahkam. قَبِلْتُ جَمِيعَ أَحْكَامِهِ. Meaning that the day I turn of age, or in fact even before that, I will start practicing in all your orders and all your commands and the commands of Rasulullah sallallahu alaihi wasallam. That the day those commands will become directed at me, then there will be no negligence from my part. Then you will find me totally submitting myself, and that is again that lesson of Qurbani. That the person totally submits. He puts the knife over the throat of his evil desires, as I mentioned last week. Therefore, Hazrat Ibrahim alayhi salatu wasalam, the poet beautifully says,

That is how people obeyed Allah tabaraka wa ta'ala. And those who are the real ushaq and lovers of Allah ta'ala, he says, this is what they do. Kar diya qurbana baite ko khaleelullah ne. As I explained, that when the knife was on the throat of Hazrat Ismail, at that time Hazrat Ibrahim alayhi salam did not know that this knife is not going to cut. So therefore, in reality, he was going to, or he was believing that this knife will take the life of my beloved son Ismail. What must have gone through his mind? Would you think it was an easy thing? If we see some children playing with knives and it's going towards his little brother or little sister, how we scream and shout. So he says, Kar diya qurban baite ko khaleelullah ne. Bas Allah's hukam, that's all. They were not interested in anything else. They didn't ask for what the wisdom behind this order, why this, why that. There was no question of whys and whats and ifs and buts. There is wisdom. The person, when he believed in Allah tabaraka wa ta'ala, when he believed in Rasulullah sallallahu alayhi wa sallam as the final messenger of Allah ta'ala, then he believed that Allah and his Nabi alayhi salatu wa sallam, whatever order they give, there's nothing but wisdom in it. There's nothing but goodness in it. As you've heard many times, that look across the board, everything that Allah ta'ala and his Nabi alayhi salatu wa sallam has prohibited, there's nothing but harm in it. Whether it is gambling, whether it is drinking, whether it is fornication, whether it's adultery, watching all the filth, whatever it is, there's nothing but harm. Nobody can prove it, that it is very, very beneficial. Yes, there can be a little bit of benefit in certain things, as Allah Ta'ala himself mentions. But he says the harm is greater than the benefit. So therefore Allah Ta'ala will prohibit it. Like that, we will find definitely some benefit in everything. The gambler will say that I found great benefit. I was a real battler. I was battling around and rattling around and I had nothing. Then after that I bought one lotto ticket. And then instead of looting me, I gained millions of rands. So therefore it benefited me greatly. So will we accept that as a benefit? So then every thief can also say that there's a great benefit in stealing. All these hijackers and murderers and killers and burglars, now all of them can say, great benefit, when we hijack one Mercedes-Benz, then we get so much money. So there can be some benefit sometimes, but it is not the benefit alone that we have to look at. Look at the great harm that it causes to the society, to the people, and to the person himself, in this world, in the hereafter. So therefore, Allah Ta'ala has only prohibited those things which are harmful to us. So he says, kar diya qurbana baite ko khaleelullah ne.

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2: علماء کرام, most respected brothers, we were discussing the meaning of Surah At-Takasur. I explained to you very briefly the meaning of some of the verses of this surah. Today we are going to discuss the last part of this surah. Of course, just to give you the gist again, that Allah Tabaraka wa Ta'ala mentions that mutual rivalry in the accumulation of the material things of this world, it diverts you until you visit the graves. There's a kind of a mutual rivalry which distracts us from the remembrance of the akhirat. The remembrance of the akhirat fades away in this competition for the accumulation and for the piling up of material things. Many a times I have mentioned and I repeat that dunya is not the name of gold, of silver, of a good home, good car, good clothes. That is not dunya. Dunya is when the person forgets the akhirat, he forgets the giver of these ni'mats and bounties, he forgets his salat, his zakat, his hajj, his ibadat, he forgets the rights of the poor, of the needy, of the widows, of the orphans. He forgets honesty, truthfulness. He forgets trustworthiness in his dealings. He forgets that what is the punishment for speaking lies. He forgets that Rasulullah Paak Sallallahu Alaihi Wasallam has declared that the signs of a munafiq are three, that when they speak lies. When they promise, they break their promises and pledges. And when they are entrusted, they betray the trust. Or when they enter into arguments and they use abusive and vulgar language. They forget all those things in the accumulation of those material things. Then that becomes dunya. And that is the dunya that the Quran Sharif has cursed. That is the dunya that Allah Tabaraka wa Ta'ala has cursed. That is the dunya that Rasulullah Paak Sallallahu Alaihi Wasallam has cursed. If the dunya is wasila for the akhirat, then Nabi alayhi salatu wasalam himself has mentioned that that is the best of dunya, if it becomes the wasila of the akhirat. Good dunya in the hands of a good person is a very good thing. Ni'mal maal as-salih lir-rajul as-salih. So Allah tabaraka wa ta'ala here is talking about that dunya which distracts that person. Therefore, in the Quran Sharif, Allah Tabaraka wa Ta'ala praises those people whose wealth does not cause a diversion, whose tijarat and business and trade does not cause a diversion. رِجَالٌ لَا تُلْهِيهِمْ تِجَارَةٌ وَلَا بَيْعٌ عَنْ ذِكْرِ اللَّهِ وَإِقَامِ الصَّلَاةِ. So you can see Allah Tabaraka wa Ta'ala is talking about, is praising those people. Nevertheless, we come back to Surah Kawthar, to Takasur, that what is being condemned is that mutual rivalry which makes the person forget Allah Ta'ala and it distracts him. It turns him away. So for such people, Allah Tabaraka wa Ta'ala gives three warnings. Allah Tabaraka wa Ta'ala says, soon you shall know. With certainty you shall know. Then when you will see the hellfire with Aynul Yaqeen, certainty of sight, you will come to know. And then finally Allah Tabaraka wa Ta'ala says that summa latus'alunna yawma izin anin na'im. Now that is an important thing that we should remember, that in this surah at the end of it Allah Tabaraka wa Ta'ala says that on the day of Qiyamah you shall be questioned about those bounties, about those ni'mats that you have been given, you will be questioned. Now when we were discussing sabr and shukr, we did discuss to some extent what is shukr. But the Quran Sharif repeats these things many, many places. In the Hadith Sharif, Nabi alayhi salatu wasalam repeats it many times. So we too should listen to it repeatedly so that it becomes our hal and our condition. It doesn't remain just as accumulation of knowledge in our heads. It must become our hal and condition. It must be spontaneous. The person must not be then pushed on or encouraged or given long nasihats and waz to make amal. One time he has heard it, after that it must become his condition. So Allah Tabaraka wa Ta'ala will question the people on the day of Qiyamah about the ni'mats, about the bounties. Now the meaning and the mafhum of that one hadith is well known in many, many bayans, in many, many waz. You hear and you listen to that hadith sharif where it is mentioned that a person will not be able to move from the planes of judgment until he is asked about his age, about his life, where did he spend his life? That life which was a gift of Allah Tabaraka wa Ta'ala, where did he spend it? How did he spend it? And then emphasis is placed on youth, that youth is part of the person's life. If the person's life was of 50 years or 60 years or 100 years, then there was a period of time which we may term as his youthful days. So emphasis is placed that he will be asked particularly where did he spend his youth. Therefore I mentioned to my young friends the other day, students of university and schools, told them that two things are extremely important when it comes to youth. If a person is on guard with regards to two things, then it will become easy for him to remain steadfast on Islam and on Deen. And if he is not particular about these two things, then he will go astray. It's very easy to go astray. One is the literature that he reads, and the other is the company that he keeps. These are the two things which are extremely important in the life of any young person. Most of those people who have gone astray, or those people who are now crying, they went too deep into drugs and into wine and into women and into all kinds of vices, and now they say that the temptation is too great, we want to come out but we do not know how to come out. If you have to analyze how did they get there, it were two things. Of course other factors are there too, but generally these two things, the company that they keep and the literature that they read. Give any young person, leave young person, give it to an old person. Filthy porn literature and filthy magazines, naked women, naked pictures, newspaper articles and magazine articles which are filthy and dirty, immoral. Of course for those people who don't believe in Allah Ta'ala and the Rasul and in the Akhirat and in Jannat and Jahannam, then there's nothing left immoral for them. There's nothing left immoral for them. But we are talking about those who believe in Jannat, Jahannam, in Akhirat, in Allah Tabaraka wa Ta'ala, in Qiyamat, on the Day of Judgment, in life after death. Then for them it is such that if you have to give that person, if you have to give that person, whether he's a young person or old person, plenty of filthy literature, give him plenty of filthy movies to watch, video films, then see what is going to be the reaction. That person will forget his namaz, he will forget his tilawat, and if he is making some namaz, some tilawat by force of habit, then there will be absolutely no enjoyment, there will be no connection with Allah Tabaraka wa Ta'ala. There will be a darkness which has clouded the person's heart and mind. And there will be a restlessness that this person will not be able to explain why. So most of those young people, and as I said that even the old people or anyone, if you are not going to be careful about two things, but particularly the youth, because in that hadith it has been mentioned that the person will be questioned about his life, where did he spend it, and his youth, the energy, the health, the strength, the vitality that he had in his body when he was a young person, at that time, where did he go? Which places did he frequent? How did he spend that health and that strength that we had given to him? He will be questioned about that. Now the person who believes in Rasul-e-Pak as Khatamun Nabiyyin and Muhammadur Rasulullah, and the person who believes that he is indeed after Allah the greatest, Ba'das Qada Wuzruk Tuhi Qissa Mukhtasar, and he believes that whatever Nabi alayhi salatu wasalam said is the truth and nothing but the truth, so then this young person has to show concern that where is my time being spent? The 24 hours that Allah tabaraka wa ta'ala has given me of the day, then where do I spend that time? If we have to take a stock, then the majority of them, the time is spent in the cinemas, in the theaters, in watching the television programs, in reading filthy magazines, or in useless idle chit-chat, nothing really constructive. And that is something that is of concern. So two things normally cause the young person to go astray. That is the literature and the company that the person keeps. If the person is going to remain in the company of a one that goes to the casinos and he says that you mustn't gamble, you just come with me, you must just watch. A non-Muslim tells him, you come with me, or a Muslim who's going to the casino and frequenting, he says, you just come with me, you just watch, very nice. You can enjoy yourself, there's fun there, entertainment there. But because you do not gamble, it is haram, so therefore you must not gamble. Then believe me, within a few days you will find this person also becoming a gambler. Take the person to the cinemas, to the theaters, and take him to the prostitute quarters, and tell him that don't indulge in any haram. Within a few days he will be indulging in that same haram. So youth, the person will be questioned about his youth, where did he spend it? Many people, in fact, when they came out from their evils and from their vices and from their sins, but then just out of force of habit, or just for the fun of it and just for amusement, they took a glance again at what is being shown at the cinemas, or what is being shown on Mnet, Eastnet, Shaitan's net, on all the different webs, because either you get caught these days in some net or you get caught in some web. For the young people and for everyone, we have to be on guard, because they have said that these are nets. Allah Ta'ala makes them use the same word, that these are nets, either you will get caught in some net, and if you are not caught in a net, then these days there's plenty of webs. So either we will get caught in the web or we will get caught in the net. We have to be very much on guard. And when we are going to get caught, then it's not going to be easy to come out. There are many who want to come out, but they cannot now. It's very difficult. It's gone too deep. So Allah Tabaraka wa Ta'ala is going to question the person that where did he spend his youth. He will be questioned with regards to his income. How did he earn it and how did he spend it? The person will be questioned about his knowledge. What amal did he make on his knowledge? Now if we have these things before us, then it will keep us on guard, it will keep us on track, it will save us from deviating, from taking the path of shaitan and nafs, which will lead to the fire of Jahannam. Of course, all these things will require a little bit of effort, and that is what we are in this world for, to make that little effort. And then Allah Tabaraka wa Ta'ala is promising us unlimited ni'mat in the akhirat, and even in this world, if we have to see, He is showering upon us so much of ni'mat in spite of our disobedience. So just imagine how much He will give to us if we have to be obedient to Him. The Sahaba Ikram Ridwanullah Alayhim Ajma'in, they were obedient to Allah Ta'ala and His Rasul Sallallahu Alaihi Wasallam. So great amount of tests came in their lives, but what was the end result of those tests? Allah Tabaraka wa Ta'ala gave them the huge kingdoms. The Roman Empire, the Persian Empire, everything fell at their feet. And it will happen again one day when Imam Mahdi is going to come, and when there's going to be justice that is going to be established in the rule, and again the ni'mats of Allah tabaraka wa ta'ala will be in abundance, and a time will come when there will be nobody left on this earth who will be a disbeliever. Now we may doubt these type of things, that how can such a day again come? Well, the day will come. Allah tabaraka wa ta'ala has mentioned in the Quran Sharif, وَإِن تَتَوَلَّوْ يَسْتَبْدِلْ قَوْمًا غَيْرَكُمْ ثُمَّ لَا يَكُونُوا أَمْثَالَكُمْ. If you are going to turn away, Allah Ta'ala will change you for another people. They will take your place. It's not difficult for Allah Tabaraka wa Ta'ala to send one earthquake and take away millions of people. It's not difficult for Allah Tabaraka wa Ta'ala to destroy whole cities and whole country. Allah Tabaraka wa Ta'ala can then give Islam and Iman to those who are enemies of Islam and Iman today. And this has happened in the past, so therefore we must not doubt these type of things, that it can happen and it will happen in the future again for a period of time. After that again there will be kufr, until there will be so much of kufr that not one Muslim will be left in the world. Look at Allah Ta'ala's system and Qudrat, and all these things have been predicted and everything we can see is happening. Now if we say that how it is going to happen, then look at the time of the Sahaba, look at the time of Rasulullah Sallallahu Alaihi Wasallam, that when he returned from the cave of Hira and he said, Zammiluni, Zammiluni, to his wife Hazrat Khadija. At that time, how many people were Muslims? There was nobody there. Nabi alayhi salatu wasalam was the only one. Besides Rasul-e Pak sallallahu alayhi wasalam, who else was a Muslim there at that time? But then his invitation brought one, two, until finally we found the whole of Arabia, and then Islam began to spread, and then we say today we have more than 1 billion Muslims. So if that could have happened once, it can still happen again. But we have to be on guard that Allah tabaraka wa ta'ala is not our muhtaj. He is not in need of us. If we are going to make statements of kufr, and if we are going to find faults with Islam and with Iman and with Sharia and with Deen, and we say that this is difficult to practice, namaz is difficult to make 5 times a day, how can we leave our businesses and make salat during at Asr time? How can we make namaz Christmas Day if it is a Jummah? How can we go to the masjids? And then if we have to look at the laws of the Quran Sharif, we do not find this to be very suitable and that to be very suitable. In one conference or one meeting where there were a large number of non-Muslims, priests and others and government members, one so-called Muslim doctor, a doctorate in Islamic studies he had, and he stood up, and believe me, I'm in the masjid, I can't speak lies here. He stood up and he says that, gentlemen, I find it a problem going to the civilized community with the verse of the Quran Sharif which says, لِلذَّكَرِ مِثْلُ حَزِّ الْأُنْسَيَيْنِ. He finds it difficult to going to the civilized nations and telling them that for the male person, there is twice the share of the female when it comes to inheritance. How is he going to explain to them? Because here outwardly it seems that it's injustice, na'uzu billah. There is no fair play. There's no equity. There's no equality of the sexes. So he finds it difficult. And who he is? A doctorate. He holds a doctorate in Islamic studies. Now whatever we were supposed to say there, we had to leave that one side and now explain to the people that Allah tabaraka wa ta'ala is more than fair when he says that. Because it is our weakness. Why do we blame Islam for our weakness? If everybody practices Islam, then there will be no problem. All these liberation movements, the women's demands of bringing about a reformation and change in the Muslim personal law, it is because the husbands are not doing their share. They are not just, they are not fair, they are abusing, or they are not fulfilling their rights. So now they find fault in the Quran and in the Sunnah and in the Hadith Sharif. And on the other side, if the wives are not doing what they are supposed to do, they are not obeying the husbands, they are not fulfilling the rights of the husbands, and they have become independent and their minds have become corrupted because of the education that they have got or the plenty of earnings that they have, now the husbands begin to blame the Quran and the Sunnah for that. Na'uzu billah. Whereas in this issue itself, if only everybody practices on Islam, then you will understand how it is not only just but more than fair to the woman. Because Shariat hasn't placed any responsibility on the wife or on the woman or onto the daughter to go and earn a living. Yes, by force of circumstances, because the husband is poor, or there is a handicap, or there is some other genuine need, and she has to support the husband, then that we will say it's an exception to the rule. We don't say that it doesn't happen, especially in our times. But where did it start off? When we said that cheap labor is woman labor. So therefore put all our women folk in the markets and in the bazaars and in the industries and everywhere. Now that person who would have worked and supported 5 or 6 children with his earnings, there is no place for him in any industry or any factory anymore. They say, sorry, there's no employment. Because his job has been taken up by that young girl who is working for no other reason but just to maintain a certain lifestyle. So Allah Tabaraka wa Ta'ala's system is the perfect system, that there was no responsibility on the daughter at all to go and earn. When she was born, it was the duty of the father to take care of her. When she gets married, it becomes the duty of the husband to support her, give her home, give her food, give her clothing, look after her, give her even pocket expense, give her happiness and joy and satisfaction and make her the queen of the home. Or if she has to work, then she works from home, or she works with the husband or with the father without coming into direct contact all the time with those people who are casting lustful and evil glances at her. Nevertheless, there was no responsibility on her. Now it was the husband's duty. Then she became a mother. Now it became the children's duty, that if the mother is in need of assistance and help, then he must help her. Like that it goes on. And her savings, whatever she got as a child from her father, from her mother, from her uncles, from her relatives, as gifts, everything is her savings. No expenditure. After that, when she gets married, whatever she received as mehar, now the husband must give her mehar. The husband must provide everything. And he must give her gifts. Now all that is again her savings. It goes on like that. There's no time to go into the details. But when her father dies, she gets, as a daughter, she gets one share. The brother, the sons will get 2 shares, but she will get 1 share. So when the father dies, she is getting a share. When a son dies, she is getting a share. When the mother dies, she is getting a share. When her daughter dies, she is getting a share. Anybody in her relationships, uncles, grandfathers, if there is no father, there is no mother or something like that, and she is entitled to a share, then she gets those shares. All that becomes her savings. So she is getting from all sides, an expenditure nil. So if she gets 1 share, whereas this husband, he will have to give mehar, he will have to go and work and feed the children, he will have to take care of other needs and requirements of his parents sometimes and other things. So if he is getting twice and she is still getting 1 share, then we will say it is more than fair. But the fault is in us, it is not in Shariat, it is not in Deen. If we are not practicing it, and we have put our daughters into the marketplaces, and we have said that they must earn and support us, they must go and work and pay our rent, light, water bills, and we want to laze around at home. There are so many husbands who are lazy. It's not that they haven't got the ability to work. There are many of them who can work. But because their wives are earning, now they are using pressure and force that you go and bring the money. I have to buy my drugs, I have to buy my drink, and I have to womanize. Now the money is coming again from that poor wife. That poor wife is going to cook for him too, she's going to do the beds, she's going to do the washing, she is going to care for the children, and from the morning she has to go to the business and stand there till the evening, and we call that justice, and we call that civilization, and we call that what we term in these days as progress of society. This is the Western thinking which has paralyzed our thinking. Because we have become so accustomed to it, it has become a norm of our society that our daughters have to work, our sisters have to work, our mothers have to work, our grandmothers have to work. One grandmother phones and tells me that, Maulana, I have to work whole day, I'm 75 years old, and I have to sit, my son is loafing around everywhere. He makes me sit in the shop and I must be the cashier. And if I say I do not want to come to the shop today because my knees are paining, or I've got a pain in my stomach or back, then I must hear abusive language and he'll say, I'll throw you out of the house. What are we facing in our lives? And still we want to follow the West blindly. And we say that they are showing us the path to progress in life. progress is in nothing else but the teachings of Deen, the teachings of the Quran, the teachings of Sunnah and Sharia. Then we will find peace, we will find sukoon, we will find all kinds of happiness in our life. In the home there will be happiness, in the businesses there will be barakat, in the families there will be unity, in the societies there will be contentment and satisfaction and happiness and unity, and the nations also will then unite. At present there is absolutely no happiness anywhere. So it is all because we have forsaken the way of life shown to us by the Quran and the Sunnah of Nabi alayhi salatu wasalam. I was going to discuss لَتُسْأَلُنَّ يَوْمَ يَزِنْ عَنِ النَّعِيمِ, but if this came away, by the way, inshallah it will be beneficial for me, for you, or for somebody else. Allah tabaraka wa ta'ala give us the tawfiq to understand that that is the only solution to our problems, to return to the Quran and the Sunnah, even though it may be difficult in the early stages. Because that person has already put his 4 daughters into the business, or 5 daughters into the marketplace. Now to bring them back and say that I am the father and Allah has given me millions, hundreds of thousands, I've got a good home, I've got a good business, I will support you all. You all do something from home. It's difficult. It's very difficult. That person, how is he going to tell those daughters now? Because they also got their independence. But that is the only solution. There is no other solution. Otherwise we'll have to cry tears of shame and tears of blood. My daughter is gone with this one and my daughter is gone with that one. And well, I don't know where my daughter is gone for the past couple of days. There is no sign of her. Give some wazifa to read. There was one non-Muslim that she was involved with and I don't find her anymore. And then finally he says that I found her, Maulana, Jazakallah, for the wazifa you gave. But where did I find her? I found her in a bar with that non-Muslim chap. And she was also drinking. I'm telling you a true incident. May Allah tabaraka wa ta'ala protect us from all the fitnas which are pouring in these times. Allah Ta'ala must remove the difficulties, the hardships and the problems of the Muslim Ummah all over the world. Wa akhir da'wana.
3: Assalamu alaikum wa rahmatullahi wa barakatuh. Nahmaduhu wa nasalli ala rasulihi al-kareem, amma ba'd. Yesterday we were discussing one hadith of Nabi alayhi salatu wa salam, in which Rasul-e-Pak sallallahu alayhi wa sallam is reported to have said that whosoever will recite Hasbi Allahu la ilaha illahu alayhi tawakkaltu wa huwa rabbul arshil azim 7 times in the morning, Allah tabaraka wa ta'ala will take care of all his important affairs of the day, all his important affairs of this world and the akhirat. In other words, Allah tabaraka wa ta'ala will make his life easy for him. It is Allah tabaraka wa ta'ala who gives us the strength to undertake whatever we are doing. It is our weakness that we always focus on whatever we have lost or whatever we are suffering, whatever problems we are undergoing. Most of the time we will focus on those problems, and we will not focus on all what we still have with us. That is our weakness. That if a person has got 100,000 and from there he lost 10,000. So now he will focus on that 10,000 which he lost, and he will grieve over it, and he will cry over it, and he will feel as if the world has come to an end. But he's not going to look at the 90,000 that he still has. In the same way, a person's eyes, his ears, in other words, his listening, his hearing, his speech, his hands, his feet, his heart, his liver, his lungs are all functioning well. But he has got just some little injury on some part of the body. Now all his attention will be just focused on that. And he will go on complaining about Allah tabaraka wa ta'ala and complaining about everything. But he is not going to focus on that which he still has in the form of good health. It does not mean that the person will not go and have it treated. That is a different issue. That even if it's a slight injury, to treat it, it is not only permissible, it is necessary, it is required. But what I am expressing is this, that all our attention will be on that little loss, on that little injury, on that little pain, on that little difficulty and hardship that we may have experienced, but we are not going to look at all the other ni'mats and bounties of Allah tabaraka wa ta'ala which are surrounding us. Hazrat Mawlana Asghar Ali Sahib Rahmatullah Alayh, Ustad of Hazrat Mufti Shafi Sahib Rahmatullah Alayh. I mentioned this before also in my majlis and my bayans, that he was very sick. Mawlana Asghar Ali Rahmatullah Alayh, a great wali and an alim, he was very sick. He had very high temperature. So Mufti Shafi Sahib Rahmatullah Alayh went to visit him. Ayadat of the Mariz, going and visiting a person that is sick, it is greatly rewarded. But we must not become a problem for that sick person. Unfortunately, our visit to the sick person makes him more sick. Whereas it was intended to bring happiness, give him some consolation. But there are many people who will go to the hospitals, they will go to the homes, and they will just sit and sit and sit. They will not move from there. The visit should be brief. Only those people with whom the person is very comfortable and he is happy that they should stay longer, then they should stay on longer. The other people should just go make dua in the sunnat manner for the person that is sick and then proceed. But that is a different subject, inshallah, we will deal with. Here what I am discussing is that when Mufti Shafi Sahib Rahmatullah Ali went to visit him, he asked him, Hazrat, how are you feeling? He said, Alhamdulillah, aankhe sahi dekh rahi hai, kaan sahi sun rahe hai, zuban sahi bol rahi hai, haath pair sab theek chal rahe hai, albatta thoda sa bukhar hai. Now first he mentioned all those things that are okay. He says, the eyes are seeing right, the ears are listening correctly, the tongue is speaking properly, the hands and feet all functioning. Of course, I've got a little bit of fever, some temperature, some bukhar. So what did he teach us? He taught us that we must focus more on what we have, then our pain and burden will be lessened. Last night's Taraweeh we heard the ayat of the Quran Sharif, مَا يَفْعَلُ اللَّهُ بِأَذَابِكُمْ إِن شَكَرْتُمْ وَآمَنَنْتُمْ. What will Allah tabaraka wa ta'ala gain in giving us azab? What will Allah ta'ala gain in giving azab to them? If only we make shukr, we believe in Allah tabaraka wa ta'ala. Allah ta'ala says that if you make shukr and if you believe, then what will he gain? Will Allah ta'ala get any kind of pleasure? Allah Ta'ala is not waiting there just to give azab, just to give punishment. He doesn't gain any pleasure in that. He says, do two things, make shukr over the ni'mats that I have given to you and believe in me, develop perfect iman. Now the shukr of ni'mats is in accordance with that ni'mat. The person who has been given a gift, then what is the shukr of that gift? That he must use it in the manner that it should be used. If a person is given a mink, if a person gives his wife a mink shawl, and then what she does with that mink shawl is she polishes the floors with it. Will the husband give another mink shawl? They know that that mink shawl was supposed to be worn on the shoulders. So the shukr of the ni'mat is going to be in accordance with that ni'mat. Now the bounties of Allah tabaraka wa ta'ala are unlimited upon us. So what is the shukr of the eyes then? To watch all the haram on the TV and on the internet sites and in the newspapers? Is that the shukr of the eyes? Or to cast lustful glances at the women that we pass on the streets? The shukr of the eyes will be that we must use it as Allah and His Nabi alayhi salatu wasalam have instructed. Shukr of the ears is the same, listen to that which is permissible. Shukr of the tongue is speak that which is permissible. Make zikrullah, speak good things, conduct your business. Nobody stops us from that. The shukr of the wealth is don't use it in haram places. Kingdoms have collapsed, empires have gone because of the israf, the wastage and the extravagance that came into the community. Now you will say, how is all this related with the dua? We'll come to it inshallah. But my mind went in a different direction. Empires collapsed. Look at the Mughal empires. Look at Spain, what Muslims ruled over so many years. Look at the other parts of the world, where at one time the Muslims were dominant. And in recent times, look at what has happened in Iraq and other places. Extravagance and wastage of wealth is something that Allah Tabaraka wa Ta'ala detests. It is something that any person will not accept. If you have to give somebody a gift and the person in front of your eyes, he abuses that gift, he wastes it. You give the child the money to go and buy some sweet chocolate or something like that. And wastage of wealth is something that Allah Tabaraka wa Ta'ala detests. It is something that any person will not accept. If you have to give somebody a gift and the person in front of your eyes, he abuses that gift, he wastes it. You give the child the money to go and buy some sweet chocolate or something like that, and the child goes and spends it in some kind of a game which is harmful and injurious even to his body and to his head. Or the person goes and buys drugs with it. Then what will the parents say? So wastage is something that has become so common in Arab lands, Muslim governments, Muslim countries, and even in our country and all other parts of the world. And these are the causes then, when there's wastage. Look at our nikahs, look at our walimas, look at our engagement parties and all other feasting. So much money is wasted on decoration of those halls, of those stages, and of the comings and goings, and on the cards, and all other kinds of things. There's nothing but wastage. After some years, when that person suffers complete bankruptcy, when everything is taken away and snatched away by Allah Tabaraka wa Ta'ala, or in a generation or two nothing is left, then we wonder what hit. We say some jadu is being done, some jadu. That jadu was that wastage that we engaged in. Look at the amount of food in Makkah Sharif and Madina Sharif that goes into the waste bins. In the hotels, all which is prepared there, those people are not even allowed to go and distribute it to the poor and needy. There are lots of poor and needy people even in Makkah and Madina Sharif. But the leftovers, you cannot even take it and distribute it, it must go into the waste bin. And we are learning from them just like that, wastage, wastage. So this is something that we must be very much alert and cautious about. Deen is not just reading namaz, fasting in Ramadan, giving zakat. These are farais. But there is a whole muasharat that we have to develop in our lives. Our social conduct, our etiquettes, our morals, our behavior. Islam talks about everything, it deals with everything. So if we just take one lesson that from now on, we look into our homes, we look into our lives, we look in around us and see where are we wasting, where that expenditure is not justified at all. So then let us start cutting that down, and all what we wasted, make sincere tawbah and istighfar. Then Allah Tabaraka wa Ta'ala says, لَإِن شَكَرْتُمْ لَأَزِيدَنَّكُمْ. If you are going to make shukr, then Allah Ta'ala will definitely give an increase. Otherwise it will be like that bubble, it's blowing, and suddenly it will burst.

It has happened, as I explained to you, that the great-great-grandchildren of Mughal emperors, those who know those lineage and that family, great-great-great-grandchildren of those Mughal emperors, they are in the streets of Delhi, some of them begging. Whilst we were studying there, we met, and the person says it's right, if he took his lineage right up to the Mughal emperors. So empires collapsed because of wastage and of disobedience to Allah and His Rasul Sallallahu Alaihi Wasallam. So if we want Allah Tabaraka wa Ta'ala's assistance, His help, His mercy, His blessings and His forgiveness, then in this month of Ramadan, let us pledge that, Ya Allah, whatever ni'mats and bounties You have blessed us with, we are not going to abuse those ni'mats and bounties. May Allah Tabaraka wa Ta'ala give me, give you and the Ummah the tawfiq of amal. وآخر دعوانا أن الحمد لله رب العالمين. إن شاء الله we'll discuss the dua tomorrow if Allah Ta'ala gives life, health and another opportunity, because people are leaving this world suddenly and we don't know how long we are going to remain. Therefore every breath we should consider to be the last breath of our life. All those who passed away today and all those who passed away anyway in the world up till now, Allah Tabaraka wa Ta'ala bless them with maghfirat, fill their graves with noor, and Allah Ta'ala become pleased with them in the akhirat and give sabr-e jameel and ajr-e azim to the kith and kin family members and those associated with them. Wa akhiru da'wana. 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

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Ya Sattar al-Quyub, Ghaffar al-Zunub Allah. O my most beautiful Allah. We are extending our begging bowls before you this part of the morning in the month of Ramadan, in a state of fasting, after the Fajr Salat, after taking your Mubarak name, sending salat and salam on Rasulullah sallallahu alayhi wa sallam. Ya Allah, we beggars are extending our begging bowls before you. We are not extending them before human beings. Human beings become angry if we have to beg of them. Ya Allah, your treasures are unlimited. The more we beg of you, the more happy and pleased you become. Ya Allah, we are seeking forgiveness of all sins that we have committed from the time we became of age up till now. Forgive our major sins and our minor sins, sins that we committed knowingly or unknowingly, in the light of day or darkness of nights. My beloved Allah, you could have seized us the moment we were committing sins. You could have destroyed us there and then. You could have caused the earth beneath our feet to shake. You could have caused the homes to collapse over our heads. You could have sent flood waters. You could have sent gale force winds. But how tolerant you are. How merciful you are, how forgiving you are, how generous and kind you are. In spite of all our sins, you are still giving us so much to eat and drink and wear. Ya Allah, how much of your bounties and ni'mats we have abused. How much of our wealth has gone in haram places. How much of haram gazing we have done with our eyes. How much of haram we have heard and listened to with our ears. How much of haram we have spoken with our tongues. How much of haram we have touched with our hands. How much of haram places we have walked with our feet. My beloved Allah, how much of haram fantasizing we have done with our heads. But yet, my beloved Allah, how loving you are. How kind you are. How tolerant and forgiving you are. That you did not seize us. Ya Allah, you gave us another opportunity of making tawbah. We are sincerely repenting, my beloved Allah. Distance us from sins. Put your love into our hearts. Put the love of Rasulullah sallallahu alaihi wasallam into our hearts. Ya Allah, make us true ashiks of yours and Rasuli Pak sallallahu alaihi wasallam. Ya Allah, make us do those things that are pleasing to you and your beloved Rasul sallallahu alaihi wasallam. Distance us from everything displeasing to you and your beloved Rasul sallallahu alaihi wasallam. Those who are sick and ailing, give them complete shifa from all ailments, sicknesses and diseases. Whether they are in hospitals, in clinics, in homes or amongst us, my beloved Allah, shifa lies in your hands. There is effect in medication and there is effect in dua. But shifa, my beloved Allah, is in your hands. My beloved Allah, bless each and every one of us with complete shifa from all ailments. Physical and spiritual sicknesses, my beloved Allah, give us complete cure. Our hearts are diseased. Malice, greed, pride, arrogance, envy, jealousy. Which sickness is there that is not within us? But my beloved Allah, we are seeking from you complete shifa from all ailments. Clean and purify our hearts. Ya Allah, give us the hearts that you give to the awliya siddiqeen. Give us the hearts that you give to your friends and walis. My beloved Allah, fill our hearts with the noor of iman, with the noor of taqwa, with the noor of shukr, with the noor of zuhad and qanaat. My beloved Allah,

give us such a bond with you, such a bond with you that nafs and shaitan cannot distance us from you. Those who are weak, give them strength. Those who have no children, bless them with pious children. Those whom you have blessed with children, make them pious, righteous, obedient to you, to your Rasul sallallahu alayhi wa sallam, and to their parents. Give the parents the tawfiq to give proper upbringing to their children. My beloved Allah, bless us with the best of dunya, the best of akhirat. Bless us with the best of this world and the best of the hereafter. Protect us from the azab of qabr, the azab of akhirat. Cause us to cross pull sirat like lightning and enter into jannat without any reckoning in the company of my beloved Rasul sallallahu alayhi wa sallam. Oh my beloved Allah, we have to leave this world one day. When the time of our death comes, don't let the angel of death visit us in a disco, cinema, theatre, adultery, fornication, popping drugs in our mouths or bottle of wine in our hands, or watching some filth on the television or internet sites. We don't know when the angel of death will strike. How can then we be in haram and wrong places? Ya Allah, give us the himmat and courage to come out of all our weaknesses and shortcomings. When the time of our death comes, take us to Madina Tawayyiba. Bless us with death in Madina Tawayyiba. Bless us with burial in Baqi. If it is not destined there, wherever it may be, let it be in a state that you are pleased with us. Bless us with all the goodness that Nabi alayhi salatu wasalam asked for us. Bless the ummat with that goodness. And from all the mischief, corruption and fitnas that Nabi alayhi salatu wasalam asked for protection, protect us and the ummat of Rasulullah sallallahu alayhi wasallam. Remove the difficulties of mankind around the globe. Bless everyone with hidayat. Make everyone worthy of entry into Jannat. Ya Allah, you are well aware of the good wishes, the good desires, the aspirations that are in the hearts of each and every individual who has raised his or her hand before you this part of the morning. With your fazl, with your kindness, Ya Allah, fulfill all their good wishes and good desires. And you are well aware of the difficulties, the hardship, the pain, the suffering, the problem, the diseases, the tests, the trials that each and every individual who has raised his or her hand before you this part of the morning is undergoing. With your fazl, with your kindness, with your ihsan, remove their difficult problem. Those fill the graves with noor, bless them with Jannatul Firdaus, and give sabr jameel, ajr azim to their kith and kin family members. ربنا تقبل منا انك انت وتب علينا انك انت التواب الرحيم. Ya Allah, with the sadqa of Rasul Pak sallallahu alayhi wa sallam, accept our du'as. Subhana rabbika rabbil izzati amma yasifun wa salamun ala al mursaleen walhamdulillahi rabbil alameen.

Nematas. There are many nematas which we don't consider as nematas also. We only consider food, drink, clothing, cars, homes as great nematas and bounties. The tawfiq to say Subhanallah, to make istighfar, tawbah, that is also a great nemat. One person passed away in Karachi some time back. At the time of his death, in his Sakrat state, just before that, he could speak everything, call the doctor, do this, do that, do that. But the only thing he couldn't say is, Ya Allah, make me maaf. The tawfiq of tawbah was taken away from him. Certain sins of such a nature that they even burn up the tawfiq of tawbah. Certain fires, they destroy the whole building, nothing is left. Some fires, they just destroy a part of the building. So some of the sins of such a nature that even the tawfiq of tawbah is taken away. There are many people who became hafiz of the Quran Sharif and then engage in such kind of sins from which they did not make sincere tawbah, that after some time the tawfiq of even being able to read the Quran Sharif nazira was taken away. The person couldn't even read. Having memorized the Quran Sharif, it is expected that at least if the person opens the Quran Sharif, he can read. But even that tawfiq was taken away. He couldn't even read. He says, I just can't read. There's some major sins in his life. After he made sincere tawbah from that sin, after he was guided what to do, what to read, how to get out of that, Alhamdulillah, the person started reading again. Now that was due to sins. But it doesn't mean that everybody, it is the same thing. As I mentioned yesterday, that we must not paint everybody with the same brush. There was one elderly person in our masjid, he's sick, Allah Ta'ala give him shifa. But he came to me and he was a person that used to read every day Quran Sharif. So many khatams of the Quran Sharif he used to make. And he still makes. But suddenly he just couldn't even read. When he looks at the pages, it's all blank. He was struggling to read. He came to me tearing. He says, well, I don't know what has happened. I just can't read the Quran Sharif. Now he wasn't one of those that was committing some major sins or anything. There was something that overcame him. So I read, I blew on him. Gave him some water to drink, made some dua for him, and I opened the Quran Sharif. I said, read now. So first he struggled a little, then again I read, gave him some water, red and blue on him, and said, right now read. When he opened the Quran Sharif, he started reading fluently. So we must not just say that everybody is because of sins. And this happened just very recently. So Allah Tabaraka wa Ta'ala, sometimes He takes away the tawfiq of tawbah. The person makes tawbah, carries on with the sins, and makes the tawbah a big joke. That means he is making tawbah so that he may commit sin again. Now that is a serious sin itself. If the person is making tawbah to give it up altogether and he's sincere about it and he just doesn't want to go back to the sin, but accidentally again he fell into that same trap, then we will say that that person, still there is hope, he will come out of it if he keeps on making plenty of tawbah again. But the person who on the strength of tawbah, that because the doors of tawbah are open, so therefore now carry on, do whatever you want. So then there is a danger that Allah Ta'ala could snatch away that tawfiq of tawbah. Then the person will do everything else, but he won't make tawbah from that sin and he will die in that state.
So it is a great ni'mat and a bounty if the person is given the tawfiq of making tawbah from sins. And it is one subject that we don't want to listen to. If we talk about Palestine, Chechnya, Bosnia, Kashmir, Afghanistan, Iraq, Iran, then it doesn't affect our nafs very much. So we are happy to listen to what is happening. And then we will express some kind of sorrow and regret, take out a few rands from our pocket and give for assistance and help, and then we think we have done our duty. It is also part of Deen and Sharia and Islam that we should worry and concern ourselves with what is happening to people around the globe. Any Muslim brother affected anywhere in the world, it is the same pain we must feel as they are feeling. But it must not become like an obsession that the only thing we want to do is worry about what is happening in the world thousands of miles away. But what about this world of ours? Our 5 foot 6 or 6 feet bodies, what about our world? Allah Ta'ala is going to question us about this world of ours. So we must give some help and assistance, we must make dua for them, we must do whatever we can for them, and we must worry about them. But the greatest worry we must have is about what is going to happen to us after our death. Have we made any preparation? So this month of Ramadan, make the best of it. Program ourselves. A lot of time that we just waste, or we can cut down on our worldly activities. So then read Quran Sharif, make zikr, make tilawat, or sleep away. But don't engage in gossip, ghibat, and other kinds of sins of the heart. Zahiri and batini, all gunas. Stay away. And then within a few days you will find a change in the heart. A kind of a light will switch on. The darkness will go. Then the person will not like to come back to darkness. The person who has stayed in light, he doesn't want to be in darkness. If we have electricity, we have light in our homes and in our rooms, then go to some village or go to some locality where there's no lights. The person would want to run from there. So once that light will switch on in the heart, then the person will not want to go back to those sins. Somebody said that why he doesn't go to Mashayikh and Allah Walas, because unke paas jayenge to guna chhodna padega. If you don't go by them, you'll have to give up sins. So rather don't go there. Mawlana Abrarul Haq Rahmatullah Ali, he said, guna chhodna nahi padega, guna chhut jayenge. You won't have to go and give it up. It will go out of your lives. Just in their company, a little bit of time with sincerity, with ikhlas. Not just comings and goings. Then you'll find automatically the sins will just drop off. Like how when a strong breeze blows, then all the dry leaves blow away. Or when a strong breeze blows, all the mosquitoes fly away. Like that, the sins also will blow away. Hazrat Sulaiman alayhi salam, he understood the language of everything, birds, creatures, insects. So the mosquitoes came and complained to him that the strong breeze, when it blows, it does injustice upon us. Doesn't allow us to sit where we are sitting. Blows us away. So Sulaiman alayhi salatu wasalam said, all right, get all the mosquitoes together, get your whole family together, and then I will call the breeze. I'll call the wind. Then we'll listen to both sides of the story. So all the mosquitoes got together. When the strong breeze came, all Lord blew away. Nothing was left there.
So like that, nothing will be left. Sins will go. Our mizaj will change. At present, our mizaj is of sins. That's why we are enjoying it. But then our mizaj will change. Our nature will, our temperaments and everything will change. Nothing was left there. So like that, nothing will be left. Sins will go. Our mizaj will change. At present, our mizaj is of sins. That's why we are enjoying it. But then our mizaj will change. Our nature will, our temperaments and everything will change. But then it needs sincerity, ikhlas, and a consideration.

considerable period of time. So program yourselves that last 10 nights will come. When it will come, we do not know whether we will see the last 10 nights. But from now, we have so many programs during the day. Program yourselves, those who can. Even that little while, so it keeps the person on track. Little while in the morning, in the afternoon, after Asar, after Isha, 15 minutes, 20 minutes, half an hour, how much more time are we taking? But all those things are intended to keep us alert in this month of Ramadan. Make dua for my health also, that we can continue. As I myself would like to have khalwat, quiet, nobody around. Just take Quran Sharif, read and make ibadat, zikr, dua, finish. Who likes in the month of Ramadan to be distracted? But all this is with one niyat only, that Allah Ta'ala connect me with Him and connect you with Him and connect the Ummat with Him. And whosoever listens, Allah Tabaraka wa Ta'ala must bring about a change in their lives. What else do we gain through it? If we have to charge some fees for everybody that is sitting here, then we won't find anybody left here. Everything in this world has become commercialized. And deen too has become so commercialized that it is becoming extremely difficult to find anybody to teach somebody deen also without saying how much. One is teaching in the madaris, makatib and all those things in its place, but I'm talking about a person comes into Islam, he says, I want to learn a little bit about what Quran Sharif is and how to read and how to make namaz. So he says, go to a certain classes. So those classes will then charge him 200 rand, 300 rand for that 1 hour. Now that poor person, where is going to go there? He says, no, thank you very much. So where is that jazba of deen? Basic deen, every Muslim should be ready to teach anybody. After that, he can earn salary through other things. So, ikhlas is living our lives. It has become commercialized, everything commercialized. Hajj is commercialized, Umrah is commercialized. Namaz is commercialized, Dua is commercialized. The Hindu pandit, the Christian priest, they don't go in to any function without being paid. So we have become like that too. Now if somebody says, we'll make dua for some sick person in the hospital, say, all right, we'll visit him, but how much? A person has a headache, he goes for a headache taweez. Then when the person tells him how much the taweez will cost, the headache increases. The pain in his head increases instead of decreasing. Allah Tabaraka wa Ta'ala must bless me, bless you and bless the Ummat with ikhlas. Then Allah Ta'ala will provide from His treasures, His ghaibi treasures. And how He will provide, we can't even understand. It will come from Him after that, and it will come with respect. That same money Allah Ta'ala will give with respect. Nabi alayhi salatu wasalam, which business he ran after Nubuwwat? So there is nothing wrong in taking salary and in many other ways earning a living. But our yaqeen must be Allah Ta'ala is Razzaq. So therefore we must seek from Him. Then He will create the means.
So there must be some part of our life that we dedicate to the service of the deen of Allah Ta'ala, without asking how much. And those who didn't ask how much, they didn't starve to death. Allah Ta'ala gave them more than even those people who asked. But with respect, azmat-e-deen, izzat-e-nafs, when a person is making chanda, phanda, also collection, donation, that my Shaykh, Damat Barakatum, he says, do cheezo ka khyal rakho, izzat-e-nafs or azmat-e-deen. That our asking for donation, collection must not be in such a way that the azmat and the respect and the honor of deen is reduced in any way. And our own self-esteem also. Explain what the project is. This is the project. Whosoever wishes to contribute, Allah Ta'ala will reward him if he contributes. Finish. After that, don't cling on to the person as if he is the khuda of the time. That is what has spoiled people's understanding of deen. They feel that they can buy off the Maulvi by just giving some donation. After that, that Maulvi can't say anything to, because he's given a big donation. That is what is happening in the world today. People try to buy them off. It become like commodities in the marketplace. And then the person's tongue is silenced for all times. Then if that person is taking interest and giving interest, but he gave big donation from that interest money, so now that Maulana Saab can't talk from the mimbar about the haram aspect of interest. Many years ago, so that's why nobody knows who the person was. But I was told myself in one masjid when I went to give bayan by the Imam Sahib of that masjid. He says, Mullah, you must speak on other things, but please don't talk about this interest thing. Why? Because one trustee there was soaked in interest, taking, giving, and he was even declaring it as permissible in our times. But this Imam of that masjid, he was so much subjected and so much suppressed that he couldn't speak even about interest. So is that deen then? Then it means that we have made that person the khuda. So if you're going to make that person the Khuda and the Allah and the Razzaq, then Allah Ta'ala will hand us over to him, that now you suffer disgrace and humiliation. So live a life of dignity. Humble ourselves, that is necessary to humble ourselves. But humble ourselves does not mean that the person must then just stomach and digest disrespect to deen. Deen must be dominant in our lives.

Evet, inşallah hafta zuhur. We'll have Q&A. Doesn't mean quarrels and arguments. Generally today's Q&As mean quarrels and arguments.

ان شاء الله. واخر دعوانا ان الحمد لله رب العالمين. So this year we are sitting here, we are staying here 2 years we were there. So you are at home, so make the best. Those people with muhabbat, they are really going on and on trying to get us back there this year. Allah tabaraka wa ta'ala, whatever He plans is the best of all planning. So before the 10th nights come, start conditioning our minds. And we want to free ourselves altogether. Even though it may be nafila at the kaaf, but spend most of the time in the ibadat of Allah tabaraka wa ta'ala. The best place is the masjid.

He said, "Tell him, don't wait if you will." He told him. It's all right, I think it's just Yusuf waiting there.

Somebody wrote a note, must give some nasihat before leaving for the England safar. How much of nasihats have already been given? Every day is nothing but nasihats. All the programs are nasihat. All the islahi bayans, whether it is an explanation of the ayat of the Quran Sharif or ahadith of Nabi alayhi salatu wasalam, or whether it is the life of the sahaba ikram radiyallahu anhum ajma'in, or the awliya ikram, or the mashayikh, whatever is being discussed, whether it is in the Monday night program, Thursday night program, and at other times, Saturday night, Jumu'ah, all that is nasihat. If a person really wants to make amal, then one majlis is sufficient for islah. After that, the person has to start improving, has to start changing. And if a person is not interested in change, or nafs and shaitan are ghalib over him or her, then you can keep on pouring the whole ocean over the person's head, but nothing happens, no effect takes place. Sahaba ikram radiyallahu anhu majma'in, in Nabi alayhi salatu wasalam's nasihat, in his company, in his waaz, participation in jihad with him, even just making the salat at his masjid, all those things, it boosted their iman. Their imani levels were boosted. They had iman, and their iman was so solid that all the awliya of the world put together cannot reach the status of the lowest sahabi. But in those majalis, in that attendance, they found a boost of that iman. And those who were enemies, those who were munafiqeen, they also attended the majalis. They also attended Nabi alayhi salatu wasalam's waaz and nasihat programs, as we may say. Nabi alayhi salatu wasalam, the ayat of the Quran Sharif revealed upon him. So who could have given a better explanation of those ayat besides Nabi alayhi salatu wasalam? Nabi alayhi salatu wasalam, whatever he said, that was a hadith. But yet the enemies and the munafiqeen, it didn't have any kind of impact on their hearts, because they came there with sealed hearts. They didn't come there to receive anything. They came there with enmity, hatred, jealousy, malice in their hearts. So they got what they came. They went back with a worsening of their condition. So for nasihat, sometimes just one majlis is sufficient, and sometimes all the majalis. But at the end of the day, the person's akhlaq doesn't seem to change, character doesn't change, the person's lies does not go, his drug habits does not leave him, the person's abuse of wife and children does not go, or the other way around, sometimes the abuse of the husband by the wives. It's both ways. Or parents by the children, or the children by the parents. Sometimes parents are abusing the children. They are making zulm on the children. And sometimes the children are making zulm on the parents. But since there is a request for some nasihat, so listen to this. محبت تیرا صدقہ ہے ثمر ہیں تیرے نازوں کے محبت تیرا صدقہ ہے ثمر ہیں تیرے نازوں کے جو میں یہ نشر کرتا ہوں خزانے تیرے رازوں کے

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The secrets of yours, O Allah, which I am opening up, it is the fruits of your muhabbat. When a person has got love for Allah tabaraka wa ta'ala, when the love of Allah and His Nabi alayhi salatu wasalam is embedded in the heart, then Allah tabaraka wa ta'ala opens the doors of those secrets which are not given to those people with who have no love for Allah and His Nabi alayhi salatu wasalam. If you look at Imam Ghazali rahmatullah alayhi, if you look at all the great mashayikh and ulama, look at Hazrat Thanvi rahmatullah alayhi, look at the number of his mawais, and look at all the others, Hazrat Maulana Nursha Kashmiri rahmatullah alayhi, look at Hafiz Ibn Hajar Asqalani rahmatullah alayhi, all these people who wrote so many volumes of tafaseer and so much of volumes of ahadith commentaries, Hazrat Shah Zakariya sahab rahmatullah alayhi, so many of them, the whole history of Islam is filled with such personalities. How much of it did they read in the kitabs? How much of it was it from the kitabs? It was that ilm which Allah tabaraka wa ta'ala inspired them with. Ilhami ulum. How much of secrets they opened up because of the deep-hearted love that they had for Allah ta'ala. It baffles our imagination. We can't understand where did that ilm come from. So Allah ta'ala, He gives that to those people who have got that ishq and muhabbat. So He says, Muhabbat tera sadqa hai, thamar hai tere nazo ke. Muhabbat tera sadqa hai, thamar hai tere nazo ke. 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

0: 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These deep-hearted sighs of mine, the tears, the crying before Allah Tabaraka wa Ta'ala, the deep-hearted pain of Allah Tabaraka wa Ta'ala's love, they are like birds. They have wings. They fly high and get you connected with Allah Tabaraka wa Ta'ala's arsh, with Allah Ta'ala Himself. But we cannot see those wings. Nobody can see those wings. We can see the wings of the eagle, the wings of the birds that fly, the wings of the aeroplanes that take off. But these tears and this nadamat, this shame, or the tears of love for Allah and His Nabi alayhi salatu wasalam, which a person sheds, wo nazar nahi aati, you can't see them. But it takes a person from the farsh to the arsh. نظر آتے نہیں آتے نظر لیکن پرے پرواز آہوں کے. جدھر دیکھو فدا ہے عشق فانی حسن فانی پر. جدھر دیکھو فدا ہے عشق فانی حسن فانی پر. فدا اللہ پر ہے قلب و جاں اللہ والوں کے. جدھر دیکھو فدا ہے عشق فانی حسن فانی پر. فدا اللہ پر ہے قلب و جاں اللہ والوں کے. Whichever direction we see, we find that people have given their hearts to حسن فانی. That حسن which is going to vanish, which is going to perish, that beauty which is not going to be everlasting. But people are giving their hearts to this حسن فانی. All around the globe we find people are giving their hearts to husn-e-fani. And that husn-e-fani can be in the form of a pretty face, or it can be wealth, or it can be anything. Anything that is going to finally be left behind. Unless the person makes it wasila for akhirat. The same wealth you can make wasila for akhirat. You can make it a means of gaining the akhirat. Or it can become a means of disaster. فدا اللہ پر ہیں قلب و جاں اللہ والوں کے. So only the Allah والاز, their hearts are فدا over Allah تعالی. They live in this world, they eat, they drink, they love, they joke, they marry, they bring up the children, they do business, they do everything as a normal person does, but their hearts are with Allah تعالی. They are with everybody, but they are not with everybody. دنیا کے مشغلوں میں بھی وہ با خدا رہے, سب کے ساتھ رہ کے بھی سب سے جدا رہے. They're amongst the people and sometimes millions of them, but their hearts are with one and only one Allah. And then they love whom Allah Ta'ala says must love, and they hate whom Allah Ta'ala says must hate.
1: جدھر دیکھو فدا ہے عشق فانی حسن فانی پر. فدا اللہ پر ہے قلب و جاں اللہ والوں کے. تجھے دھوکا نہ دے فانی بتوں کی عارضی رنگت. تجھے دھوکا نہ دے فانی بتوں کی عارضی رنگت. کبھی دیکھو گے تم قبروں میں ابتر حال لاشوں کے. تجھے دھوکا نہ دے فانی بتوں کی عارضی رنگت. کبھی دیکھو گے تم قبروں میں ابتر حال لاشوں کے. Don't be deceived by the beauty of faces and colors. Don't let it deceive you.
0: Don't let just the outward forms deceive you. See them in their graves after they have been buried. After 2 days, open and see. The stench will be such that the person will hold his nose and run from there. Look at the hal and the condition in the grave after they have been buried. The Allah wala, if he is buried, it will be the same. If you open the qabar, it doesn't mean everybody's grave will be fragrance from there. But the difference will be that the Allah wala's ruh and soul, its connection will be with Jannah. The windows of Jannah will be opened. The fragrant breeze will come. The Allah wala, if he is buried, it will be the same. If you open the qabar, it doesn't mean everybody's grave will be fragrance from there. But the difference will be that the Allah wala's ruh and soul, its connection will be with Jannah. The windows of Jannah will be opened. The fragrant breeze will come. That is the ruh, the soul will enjoy that. The body will still perish. Except for some people that Allah Ta'ala preserves even their bodies, like the Anbiya alayhi salatu wassalam and many others. Their bodies are still the same. But the general condition is this, because it's a world of means, that will turn to dust. But the souls will be enjoying different kinds of kayfiyat. The souls of the Allah walas will be enjoying the ni'mat of Jannat, the fragrance of Jannat. And the souls of the kuffar, the mushrikeen, Yahud, Nasara, they will be tormented. So whenever some pretty face or some arzi surat tempts a person, then he must look at the end. What will be the end of this illicit beloved?

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ourselves in the list of Allah walas. That is our weakness, that we give ourselves certificates after we have made little bit of namaz, shed a few tears and made some zikrullah. Then we write ourselves in that list of Allah walas. And then we expect that same kind of respect and that same kind of dignity that the Allah walas are given. And then if somebody does not respect us as we expect them to respect us, then our temperature goes very high. And we begin to hate that person because we gave ourselves a certificate. In all institutions of the world, after examination, then the person is given a certificate by the principal or the staff or the institution.

0: But we give ourselves a certificate that I have passed the examination. Long before the examination, we already passed the examination. The examination will still come in the qabr and it will come in the akhirat, and we have already given ourselves entry into Jannat certificate. Visas for entry into Jannat granted. By whom? By the person himself. If a person wants to go to America and he writes out one visa himself, visa granted for entry into America, given by whom? By himself, living in another country. Will they allow him entry with that? So aqal doesn't work there. But when it comes to deen, they will say that's not rational, that is not acceptable. The person is stupid and foolish. How can he write out on visa himself? He must go to the consulate, the embassy, make a proper application, then they will test him and check his credentials and give him, if they desire him to be fit to enter the country, if they deem it fit. But Jannat, we write out the visa ourselves. On our little bit of namaz, tilawat, finish, we are all given entry certificates. So that time we don't use our aqal. Whereas examinations are still to follow. Examination of the qabr, examination of hashar, crossing the full sirat. ہم ایسے رہے یا کہ ویسے رہے وہاں دیکھنا ہے کہ کیسے رہے. So he says the zarrat, the dust also on the shoes of the true Allah walas, they are far more precious. That dust is far more precious than even the pearls or the diamonds or the gems that are on the crown of the king. The crowns of the kings, whatever gems are there, whatever value they may have, but that dust is even more valuable than that. As Bilal radiallahu ta'ala was slippers or his sandals, Miraj night Nabi alayhi salatu wasalam hears the sound of his sandals in Jannah. So that is the value Allah Ta'ala has given to anything that is associated with those true awliya, the real awliya is siddiqeen. But of course that does not mean that a person must make a hulu and go on to some kind of extreme. This is just to give an explanation. Doesn't mean that a person now goes and picks up the shoe of some waliullah and then starts sucking the dust of that shoe and say this is more precious than the gems on the crown. What it means is that because it is associated with an Allah wala, anything that is associated with an Allah wala is associated with Allah Ta'ala. All the Anbiya alayhi salatu wasalam, the Kaabatullah Sharif, the Masjid Nabawi sallallahu alayhi wasalam, and everything associated with Nabi alayhi salatu wasalam, why do we give it azmat and respect? Because they are very close to Allah Ta'ala. So after Nabi alayhi salatu wasalam's passing away, the Sahaba Kiram got that azmat and that value. And after them the Tabi'in, then the Tabata'in, and it will carry on like that. The Awliya'i Siddiqeen. So, Tujhe dhoka na de fani buto ki aarzi rangat. Jo ahle dil ke juto se lage hain khaak ke zarre. Sharaf haasil hai unko motiyon par taj shahon ke. But they must be genuine, true Allahwalas. This I have repeatedly mentioned, that we search in every field the best. We don't just go and submit ourselves to anyone who claims to be a cardiologist or a heart surgeon and say, operate upon my heart. But when it comes to deen, then we fall for all the bogus ones too. Anyone who shows some kind of magical trick, then we'll say, karamat, karamat. Yet that person could be disobeying Allah Ta'ala in every aspect of his life. He could be disobeying Allah and his Nabi alayhi salatu wasalam to such an extent that sometimes even the five-time namaz is not in the person's life. But he is making bayat, making piri muridi and getting so many people trapped in his web. And people also, they don't look at his ittiba of sunnat or obedience to Allah Ta'ala and Nabi alayhi salatu wasalam. They too just look at his zahir and sometimes his magical tricks that they perform. Mesmerism they do, and people are trapped.
1: Jo ahle dil ke jooton se lage hain khaak ke zarre, sharaf hasil hai unko motiyon par taaj shahon ke. وہ سب کے ساتھ رہ کر بھی خدا کے ساتھ رہتے ہیں وہ سب کے ساتھ رہ کے بھی خدا کے ساتھ رہتے ہیں مگر کچھ اہل دل ہی آشنا ہے ایسے رازوں کے وہ سب کے ساتھ رہ کر بھی خدا کے ساتھ رہتے ہیں مگر کچھ اہل دل ہی آشنا ہے ایسے رازوں کے
0: Because they remain with us, they live with everybody. They behave like normal human beings behave. They don't fly in the air. And they don't say that we don't eat at all for months and months. They don't say that we don't make use of any of the bounties of Allah Ta'ala. They make use of everything. They live in this world. It's a world of means. So they stay with us, they live with us, they talk, they eat, they drink. But they stay with Allah Ta'ala. Their hearts remain with Allah Ta'ala. You will not find them wavering from that. Their lives will be balanced. Obedience to Allah Ta'ala and His Nabi alayhi salatu wasalam will be their goal. But only few people will recognize them because of this reason. Few people really recognize them. In every town, city, country, somewhere or the other, you will find some wali of Allah Ta'ala. But many a times the person, he comes to the masjid, he reads his salat, he makes salam to everybody, and then he goes and does his business, and he makes his amar bil maruf nahi anil munkar in his own way, according to the Quran and Sunnah, which we sometimes don't become aware of. And he could be a great wali of Allah Ta'ala. But we don't recognize him. But those who are Allah walas will recognize them. So, sab ke saath rehkar bhi khuda ke saath rehte hain, magar kuch ahle dil hi aashna hai aise raazon ke. Sometimes even a wali of Allah Ta'ala, he does not know the stage of another wali. Sometimes they don't know what the stages of the other wali. There are different people in different levels. So to recognize them also, we have to have that knowledge, we have to have that heart.

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That vulture which is fida on some dead animal. Vultures, they look around, carcasses, dead animals. So they go and fill their bellies on that dead carcass, on that dead animal, on that carcass. Their whole heart and life and soul is in search of dead bodies. So what do they know about those eagles which soar high in the sky? Those eagles which sit on the shoulders of the kings. Those falcons which sit on the shoulders of the kings. They are fed directly by the king. They are given the best of food by the king. Or those people who have made them as their pets. They don't have to go and search for dead animals like the vultures. So the choice is ours. We become a vulture or we become a

very, very high mountains, you'll find the falcon going right up there. And the vulture will be always looking down, where you can see some dead animal. So those who have given their hearts to illicit beloveds or any kind of haram, then that is like feeding their soul on carcasses. Those souls which were supposed to be flying high, another person is feeding them on those dead bodies. So how does that person expect to take off from the ground? Allah Ta'ala must make us all amongst those whose hearts, although they are on the farsh, but their hearts are on the arsh. Allah Ta'ala must not make us vultures whose gaze is on carcasses and dead bodies. Allah Ta'ala must make us those falcons that sit on the shoulders of the king.

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1: 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Ulama-i Kiram, most respected brothers and also our sisters listening at the madrasa and over receivers, you have heard two ayat or two verses of the Quran Sharif which relate to the month of Ramadan. So you may be thinking that now we will be listening to a talk on the virtues of Laylatul Qadr. So rest assured that we are not discussing Laylatul Qadr tonight. However, the Quran Sharif was revealed in the night of Qadr, and it was revealed in the month of Ramadan. So this majlis tonight, since we have had a khatam of the Quran Sharif, we will discuss something about the Quran Sharif as we have been doing on such occasions in the past. The Quran Sharif, Allah Tabaraka wa Ta'ala revealed, everyone knows, for guidance. Who doesn't know that the Quran Sharif was revealed for guidance? الہی ہمیں پھر عامل قرآن کر دے، الہی ہمیں پھر عامل قرآن کر دے، پھر نئے سرے سے مسلمان کو مسلمان کر دے، پھر نئے سرے سے مسلمان کو مسلمان 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appreciation of it. We do not make qadar of it. The qadar and appreciation of a ni'mat of Allah Ta'ala is lost when we get it in abundance. I'm not talking about the exceptions, I'm talking about the general condition of the ummah. And I give the example that when dates from Madina Sharif were not available in abundance in South Africa, then at that time if somebody brought and gave us one date, just one, and a little bit of Zamzam water, then we appreciated it. My grandfather came from Madina Sharif, came from Hajj, came from Umrah. Or my uncle arrived, my family member arrived, and he gave me these dates. And we will make qadar of it, we will appreciate it. Why? Because it was very little and it was coming from Madina Sharif. But when all our supermarkets started stocking the dates of Madina Sharif, so much so that even non-Muslim wholesalers and retailers started stocking dates of Madina Sharif, so that appreciation was lost, because it's in abundance. Zamzam water is available in abundance, then we lose appreciation. The people who are there in Makkah Mukarrama, you ask them about Zamzam water, then generally they don't have that kind of appreciation as those people who are far away and who get just a few drops or a few sips of Zamzam. So like that, this Quran Sharif also, it was a great ni'mat of Allah Ta'ala, and especially those people who are becoming hafizes of the Quran Sharif. As far as hafizas are concerned, we never heard of them in those days very much. You may get one or two here or there. But today, if you have to look at it, then schools are having classes where students are becoming hafizes of the Quran Sharif. So in Islamic universities, boys, girls are memorizing the Quran Sharif. Around the country, whichever town you go, little towns, North Coast, South Coast, Transvaal, Cape Town, anywhere you go, they will say there's a small Hifz class that we are operating here. So it's a great ni'mat of Allah Ta'ala. It is just like that water of Zamzam, which is coming in abundance. So now that doesn't mean that you must lose appreciation. You must lose sight of the great ni'mat that Allah Ta'ala is blessing us with, that in every town, every village, boys, girls are becoming hafizes of the Quran Sharif. But generally this is what happens, because there are so many people becoming hafizes of the Quran Sharif. So the hafizah himself also, the hafizahs themselves also, and the general ummah also, they lose sight of the azmat of the Quran Sharif. And this is something I've been emphasizing, that we are making tilawat of the Quran Sharif to some extent, and that to those who are making tilawat. If not, our day starts off with CNN, with BBC, with some other radio interview, or some news broadcast from this part of the world or that part of the world. That is our starting time of the day. That is how our day begins. Or the newspaper is delivered before Fajr Salat, so therefore the moment we have performed our Fajr Salat, or even before that, we are already reading the newspapers. So our homes are losing that noor of the Quran Sharif, tilawat of the Quran Sharif. We are not saying that you must not listen to the news or you mustn't read the news. What I am saying is that the day of a Muslim did not start with radio broadcasts, did not start with news of the world, CNN and BBC and other stations. As somebody said in Pakistan, he's talking about the aksariyat, the majority. He says, subah 7 baje wo uthte hai. Utkar phir wo dawn akhbar padhte hai. The dawn newspaper, he says, first thing they get up 7 o'clock. Because they sleep very late. So they get up 7 o'clock after Fajr sunrise. Then they get up. And then first thing they do is read dawn newspaper. Subah 7 baje wo uthte hai. Utkar phir dawn akhbar padhte hai. So a Muslim, his day does not begin with those things. His day should have begun with what? With the tilawat of the Quran Sharif. He must first build up his connection with Allah Tabaraka wa Ta'ala and read the Quran Sharif with azmat. This Quran Sharif should have been recited with azmat, like Hazrat Ikrama radiallahu ta'ala anhu. He used to fall down unconscious, just looking at the Quran Sharif. He used to say, Haza kalamu Rabbi. This is the kalam of my Rabb. How great our Rabb is. That is how great this kalam is. Kalamul muluk e mulukul kalam. The statements, the speeches of the kings are the kings of all speeches. Because it is the speech of the king. So Allah tabaraka wa ta'ala, who is the king of all kings. Allah Rabbul Izzat, who is the king of all kings. So his kalam also has got that kind of weight. And I'm not saying that. The Quran Sharif says it itself. لَوْ أَنزَلْنَا هَذَا الْقُرْآنَ عَلَى جَبَلٍ لَرَأَيْتَهُ خَاشِعًا مُتَصَدِّعًا مِّنْ خَشْيَةِ اللَّهِ. Look at the weight of the Quran Sharif. If you had to just go on the mountains, if the Quran Sharif had to be revealed upon the mountains, it would have humbled the mountains. It would have been shattered out of the fear of Allah Ta'ala to smithereens. The mountains would have shattered. That kind of weight the Quran Sharif has. Therefore, Nabi alayhi salatu wasalam says that with regards to the person who is the hafiz of the Quran Sharif, he says that the person must have the azmat of the Quran Sharif in his heart. He must have the respect of the Quran Sharif in his heart. He must recite the Quran Sharif and he must have the respect and the azmat of that Quran Sharif in his heart. And he must abstain from nonsensical talk. A hafiz of the Quran Sharif must be very, in other words, he must be very disciplined. He must not be found in places where there is vulgar language being used, where haram is being committed, where indecent actions people are engaging in. Anywhere where there is any kind of obscenity, shamelessness, nudity, haram, then this hafiz of the Quran Sharif must be miles away from there. If he accidentally got caught, then he must run from there. فَفِرُّوا إِلَى اللَّهِ He must run towards Allah Ta'ala. Why? Because he has got the Quran Sharif in his heart. And if he is not going to stay away from such kind of nonsensical talk and haram actions and deeds, I'm giving you the mafhum of the hadith, then Nabi alayhi salatu wasalam says the danger is that the Quran Sharif will become his enemy. The Quran Sharif will become his enemy. And if the Quran Sharif becomes the enemy of a person and curses that person, then it can be a hafiz of the Quran Sharif reciting in the most melodious voice and with the best of tajweed. And he can have the Quran Sharif, he can have it memorized to such an extent that when he's performing Taraweeh, then at the end of the month, the people will say, wah wah, for 30 days he read and not one mistake he made. He can be a hafiz of that kind. But the Quran Sharif will be his enemy if he's not going to abstain. Therefore, I've said that pick up any tape of mine and you will find always one hadith Sharif whenever it comes to the Quran Sharif khatam. That Nabi alayhi salatu wasalam says, Man qara al Quran fastazharahu fa ahalla halalahu wa harrama haramahu adkhalahu Allahu al Jannah. The person who read the Quran Sharif, then he memorized the Quran Sharif. And after memorizing the Quran Sharif, then he considered the halal as halal and the haram as haram. Now this is extremely important, and especially for the one who is a hafiz of the Quran Sharif. And it's not only for the hafiz of the Quran Sharif, every Muslim it is essential that he should read the Quran Sharif. He may not have been able to memorize the whole Quran Sharif, but he has also memorized some surahs of the Quran Sharif. He has also memorized Surah Zilzal and Surah Al-Takathur and Surah Al-Ikhlas. All these surahs he has also memorized. To some extent he's got Yasin Sharif too in his heart. So it is for every hafiz. But the person who has memorized it complete, then the responsibility is even more greater. So Nabi alayhi salatu wasalam says the person memorized the Quran Sharif and then considered the halal. That means the halal, he considered halal. And anything that was haram, anything that was forbidden, anything that Allah and His Nabi alayhi salatu wasalam were displeased with, then he considered that to be haram and stayed away from it. Then Allah tabaraka wa ta'ala will enter him into Jannat and Allah ta'ala will accept his shafa'at and intercession on behalf of 10 family members of his who were destined to go to the fire of Jahannam. As the late Maulana Abrar al-Haq sahab rahmatullah alayhi used to say, that the hafiz of the Quran Sharif, he will get 11 passports. One for himself for entry into Jannat and 10 passports for his family members. That is why we always say that although we may not be family members, but include us, give us one passport also. Ask every hafiz that make shafaat for us on the day of Qiyamah. Who knows whose shafaat will be accepted. But the thing is that when will they get that? That crown of noor which will be placed on the heads of the parents, when will it be placed? We talk about the crown, but when will that crown be placed on the heads of those parents? It will be placed when that hafiz of the Quran Sharif, or the person who recites the Quran Sharif, man qara'a al-Quran wa amila bima fi, he has to make amal on that Quran Sharif. So that is the reason we say to the huffaz of the Quran Sharif that have some mercy, have some sympathy, have some love for your parents who spend so much of time, so much of their wealth, and they sacrifice so much to ensure that you became a hafiz of the Quran Sharif. So now make amal on that Quran Sharif. Why I'm emphasizing this is that it is no more a secret. It is no more a secret. Everybody knows how many huffaz of the Quran Sharif are in drug dens, how many are in adultery, in fornication. How many huffaz of the Quran Sharif are in haram places, in casinos? How many of them have distanced themselves from the teachings of the Quran and the Sunnah of Nabi alayhi salatu wasalam. Gar hum sab log ho jaye paband shariat ke maze luta kare din raat duniya hi mein jannat ke. 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That I am not saying it, the Quran Sharif is saying it, that if you become paband of Sharia, then Allah Ta'ala will give you the enjoyment of both worlds. You will enjoy both worlds, ni'mats, if only you become paband of Sharia. See, I am not saying it, the Quran Sharif is saying it, that you are the waris, you are the heirs of this world and the akhirat. Don't think Allah Ta'ala will only give you the akhirat if you have to become paband of the Quran Sharif. Allah Ta'ala won't only give you the hereafter, because we all want cash. See, this is the age of cash and carry, because we can't trust anybody with credit these days. Nobody is trustworthy anymore, you see. Best of friends, they say, are betraying the friends. People in the libas and the garment of piety, they say, we cannot trust anymore. So they say, it must be cash and carry. So Allah Tabaraka wa Ta'ala is also giving us cash in this world too, if they become paband of Shariat. Allah Ta'ala has made promises upon promises for those who have got taqwa in their lives. And in the Quran Sharif also, what you heard in the recitation just now, what did he recite? ذَلِكَ الْكِتَابْ لَا رَيْبَ فِيهِ هُدَلْ لِلْمُتَّقِينَ. It is a guidance for those who've got taqwa in them. So the Quran Sharif will become the means of developing that taqwa in us. And when we will have that taqwa, then look at the promises that Allah Ta'ala has made. وَمَنْ يَتَّقِ اللَّهِ يَجْعَلْ لَهُ مَخْرَجًا. And so many other ayah. Allah Ta'ala will, for the people who have got taqwa, then Allah Ta'ala will definitely find a way out for them in all the difficulties, hardships, problems which we are complaining about these days, day and night. Problems, problems, nothing but problems. Allah Ta'ala promises that He will find a way out of those problems. It's not working. Allah Ta'ala promises He will find a way out and He will provide risk and sustenance from sources unknown to that person. Now all those promises are on what? On same taqwa. And the taqwa will come through the Quran Sharif. The dua which he recited just now at the end of the recitation, I was explaining that dua, I think, in one program. We just explained one part of it, and I think that was the end of the majlis. But it reminded me again when he recited that dua. Nabi alayhi salatu wasalam, it was his habit. Nabi alayhi salatu wasalam, it was his habit that when he used to recite the Quran Sharif, he used to read ta'awuz. He used to read a'uzu billahi minash shaitanir rajim. Nabi alayhi salatu wasalam used to read Bismillah. Nabi alayhi salatu wasalam, at the end of the tilawat of the Quran Sharif, there are many different du'as that have been mentioned in the books of Ahadith. One of the du'as is the one that he recited, Allahumma arhamni bil Quran il azweem. O Allah, with the barakat of the Quran Sharif recitation, with the barakat of this Quran Sharif, with the sadqah of this Quran Sharif, have mercy upon me. He is seeking mercy with the barakat of the Quran Sharif, with the sadqah of the Quran Sharif. Nabi alayhi salatu wasalam, the greatest after Allah Ta'ala, Badas Khuda Buzruk Tui Qissa Mukhtasar. But he's saying, have mercy with this Quran Sharif, barakat. Because it is the kalam of Allah Ta'ala. To recite the Quran Sharif is full of barakat. To write the Quran Sharif full of barakat. To explain the Quran Sharif, to make tafsir of the Quran Sharif, to propagate the message of the Quran Sharif, to give dars of the Quran Sharif, to teach the Quran Sharif, anything related to the Quran Sharif is full of barakat. So he said, Ya Allah, have mercy upon me. Just as Nabi alayhi salatu wasalam said in one other dua, Allahumma arhamni bi tarkil ma'asi, wa la tushqini bi ma'asiyatik. Ya Allah, have mercy upon me by my giving up of my sins. And don't make me an unfortunate person. We say, unfortunately this happened, unfortunately that happened. bad luck came. So when does this bad luck and all things happen? He said, because of ma'asi, because of sins. So if a person does not want to be of the unfortunate ones, just pain, sickness, poverty, ill health, disease, those things are not something that make a person unfortunate. That can be a rahmat and a mercy also of Allah tabaraka wa ta'ala. But when the person indulges and engages in sins, then it makes him an unfortunate person. That means what we term as bad luck will then come and grip this person. It will be seized by bad luck. So Nabi alayhi salatu wasalam's dua, he says, Allahumma arhamni bil Qur'anil azim waj'alhu li imamam wa nuram wa hudam wa rahma. Ya Allah, make it an imam for me. Imam means the one who leads, a guide, one who is in front. That means let me look at the Qur'an Sharif and make all actions of my life conform in that. Let it be the imam of my life. I explain in detail who the imam is. So let us have the Qur'an Sharif as our imam. How we follow the imam in namaz, in the two rakat namaz, in the same way we make the Qur'an Sharif the imam of our life. In our business, in our homes, in everything we look at it, whether it is in accordance with the Qur'an Sharif or not. Make it nur, light for me. Make it a means of guidance for me. And make it a means of mercy for me. Now each word we can explain and go on for hours, inshallah, some other time we'll discuss it again. But he's saying, oh Allah, make this a means of guidance, hidayat, light. And after that what he says, that is what we must understand very clearly. Allahumma zuqni tilawatahu ana al-layli. In one hadith sharif, wa atraf al-nahar. And in some place, wa ana al-layli wa al-nahar. Ana al-layli wa atraf al-nahar, wa ana al-layli wa al-nahar. Meaning both mean the same thing, that give me the tawfiq to recite the Qur'an Sharif in abundance, day and night. Whatever opportunity I find, I must engage myself in some recitation of the Qur'an Sharif, understanding the Qur'an Sharif, doing some khidmat of the Qur'an Sharif. But let me recite the Qur'an Sharif, ana al-layl wa ana al-nahar, day and night. Now here the word that is used is warzuqni. Allah Ta'ala's Nabi alayhi salatu wasalam could have used waffiqni. Give me the tawfiq of reciting the Qur'an Sharif. But look at the word that he chooses, his balaghat in there, in his choice of words also. He says, make it my rizq, my sustenance. How a person looks forward to breakfast, lunch and supper. When we get up, we are hungry, we want breakfast, then we look forward to lunch, then we look forward to supper. And some people look forward to half a dozen times of eating during the day. One Hakim Sahab came down to South Africa, and one person asked him for some medication. So he gave the medication, and then that patient asked him that when must I take it, before meals or after meals? He said, Africa walo ke liye koi masla nahi. Khane se pehle, khane ke baad, jab bhi ho. Isliye ke unke pet mein har waqt khana hota hai. In their stomach there's always some food, so there's no problem with this before or after. He said, in India we have to find out whether we must take before or after. So Nabi alayhi salatu wasalam says that it must become like my rizq, that how a person is hungry, he really wants to eat. Any food that comes, he wants to put it down his throat, and he's searching for his rizq, searching for his sustenance, food, sustenance, whatever you can call it. How we go out in search of our sustenance, we go to open our businesses, we go to our professions, we go to the farms, whatever the person is doing, he's in search of rizq. So like that, the Qur'an Sharif also, we must have that kind of thirst in ourselves and that kind of hunger, that I am a hafiz of the Qur'an Sharif, so therefore I must now read the Qur'an Sharif day and night, whatever time I can find, read it. Not for Ramzan Sharif only. Qur'an Sharif is not for Ramzan Sharif only. So the virtues of a hafiz are great. So much of virtues, the ahadith you find, so much of virtues. What position, what rank, what honor Allah tabaraka wa ta'ala has given to the hafiz of the Qur'an Sharif. Why? Because he is the one who has got the Qur'an, the kalam of Allah Ta'ala in his heart. If only the hafiz can feel the weight of the Qur'an Sharif in his heart, wallah, I can take qasam, he will never be anywhere in a haram place. The thing is that he doesn't realize what I have got in my heart. If a person has just got a few dollars in his pocket, then all the time he keeps his hand there to make sure that nobody pickpockets it. I know when we traveled in trains in India and other places those days, so if we had our money and passport in a certain pocket, then we make sure our hands are tight on the side. Why? Because we got money there, we got passport there. And even up till now, or the person will find some safe place to keep it. Why? Because he believes that it is something of value. So the Quran Sharif is of such value, and it is in the heart of this Hafiz of the Quran Sharif. So how can he be then indulging in adultery, in fornication, in casting lustful glances, watching all the filth on the television screen and on the porn sites of the internet, or sometimes taking drugs, or in the drug dens of the world, the person seems to be enjoying that. That shows that he hasn't got the azmat of the Quran Sharif in his heart. So we won't say don't become Hafiz of the Quran Sharif because of some huffaz who are doing that. What we will say, if there are bugs in a blanket, then throw those bugs out, but don't throw the blankets away. Don't throw the blankets away. So we will still encourage, we will say more and more people must become Hafiz of the Quran Sharif. But the niyat must be correct. Why am I becoming a Hafiz? Do I just want a status symbol that my nephew, my cousins, my brothers, my friends, they became Hafiz, so therefore I too must become one? Our niyat must be that I want to learn the Quran Sharif, I want to memorize the Quran Sharif, I want to make amal on the Quran Sharif, and I want to become an Allah wala. Allah Ta'ala's family members they are, those who are the Ahlul Quran, people of Allah Ta'ala's household. Now imagine what an honor. If somebody is just a family member of some great sheikh of the time, then that person is proud that I am the family member. I am his son. I am his nephew. If anybody asks him to who you are, then they might not know his father. But he will say, I am the family member of Hazrat so and so. He is introducing himself. So here he is the Ahl-e Quran. Look at his introduction also. That is a person, is a family member of Allah Tabaraka wa Ta'ala, is Ahl-e Quran. So there are great virtues, but with every great virtue comes great responsibility. So those who are huffaz of the Quran Sharif, they have to read the Quran Sharif. But what about the rest of us who are not hafizes of the Quran Sharif? Does it mean that we must keep the Quran Sharif on the shelf till the month of Ramadan? Let us bring it into our lives daily, recite a little of the Quran Sharif. Recite a little, and now we have authentic translations and commentaries. Read the Mu'arif al-Quran, Mufti Shafi Sahib Rahmatullah Alayhi, which is available in English, and see what amount of knowledge you will gain by that. Take 2-3 ayat, Anwarul Bayan of Mawlana Ashiq Alayhi Sahib Mirati Rahmatullah Alayhi, and so many other things. So other authentic tafasir. So to read a little with understanding is better than just reading one way and the person doesn't know what he read. But at the same time, even if he doesn't understand what he read, but if he reads it with azmat of the Quran Sharif in his heart, that it is the kalam of Allah Ta'ala, you will find the nur of that coming into the heart. To strengthen our nisbat, they are said there are three things. One is the Kaabatullah Sharif. To strengthen the nisbat and the connection with Allah Ta'ala. Kaabatullah Sharif, Rauza Mubarak of Nabi alayhi salatu wa salam, and Quran Sharif. So many of us may not be able to make it to Kaabatullah Sharif or Rauza Mubarak sallallahu alayhi wa sallam. But Quran Sharif is with us. But because it's in abundance, our shelves are filled with Quran Sharifs. So we don't appreciate. But go to those countries, go to those cities or those villages and towns where there are no Quran Sharifs. And if a person has one Quran Sharif with him, wallah, I'm telling you that they want to look at what it looks like. Just across our borders, going to Africa, some places, and see how they thirst for a copy of the Quran Sharif. So the azmat must come into our hearts. Then when we are going to recite it, see what Allah Ta'ala gives on the recitation of the Quran Sharif. Allah Ta'ala has made great promises, and He will give it. So I conclude, instead of making a lengthy speech, or listening to too many lengthy speeches, let us make up our minds, make up our niyats, that we will create the conditions in our homes which will be suitable for our children to read, conducive for them to read the Quran Sharif, to understand the Quran Sharif. And we ourselves, that little bit of news or whatever it is we have to catch up with, well and good. But we won't be just passing away our time and whiling away our time on just radio stations and television stations and all other stations of the world. And there's no place for the Quran Sharif in the person's life. On the day of Qiyamah, if Allah tabaraka wa ta'ala has to ask us that I gave you the Quran Sharif, is this the respect that you showed to it? And I mentioned that I went to one place. I won't mention the place and I won't mention the name of the person. But his little child came, after 9-10 year old child, came into the house. So the father went on and on praising how good this child is and how he memorizes the Quran Sharif and how he learns his sabak and how early he gets up and everything, he said. So he said, meet Maulana. So he came, he shook hands, and then he went with his Quran Sharif and kept it on the television. What comes out of the television? Tilawat of the Quran Sharif comes out all the time. Music, adultery, drink, gamble, fornication, all the worst kinds of things that you can think of. Is that the place for the Quran Sharif? In one learned person's house, the pictures of his family members, weddings and whatever took place, on top shelf, and below that on the other shelf, Quran Sharif. There are quite a number of dreams I mentioned the other time, but just one of it, where the person dreamt that the Yasin Sharif was in the beachfront. And people, Muslims, are jumping on the Yasin Sharif and going across. Coming, jumping on the Yasin Sharif and going across. So, Maulana, what is the interpretation of this dream? I said, do you need an interpretation for that? Yasin Sharif is the heart of the Quran Sharif. Everything Nabi alayhi salatu wasalam says has a heart. And the heart of the Quran Sharif is Yasin Sharif. So what it means is that these people are trampling upon the heart of the Quran Sharif. When people are trampling on the heart of the Quran Sharif, then what will happen? If a person has to jump on the heart of somebody, what will happen to that person? That means that life of that person is void, empty of practice and amal on the Quran Sharif. And if he didn't practice, he can go to Jahannam. But the thing is here, he is showing total disrespect for that Quran Sharif, which may be in his home, or it could be in his heart. Those people who go and sit there and they watch all those women playing volleyball there, and seeing all other gunston and other things that take place there, and now July is coming. So all those people who will flock there, there will be thousands of people who will have some Quran Sharif in their hearts. They will be Muslims. There will be those who have connection with masjid and madaris and khanqas. I'm not saying you cannot go and enjoy the waters of the ocean. Allah Ta'ala has created it. Go and enjoy, go and swim. Go and enjoy the shores of the ocean. Go and have picnic in some good area. But to be in the midst of all that nudity and shamelessness and obscenity and indecency, it is not the shan of a Muslim. Whether it hurts or it doesn't hurt, whether a person gets offended or not, my brothers, it is time now that we have to understand that we are jumping on the heart of the Quran Sharif. Then we say tsunami struck, and this struck, and that struck, and waves, this happened and that happened. Bring the azmat of the Quran Sharif in the heart. Then read the Quran Sharif. Try and understand the Quran Sharif. And wallah, Allah Ta'ala will give us the best of both worlds. He will give us peace and sukoon in our lives. We will get sukoon in our lives, which is the lost treasure of the Muslim today. Allah Ta'ala will give us sukoon, because Allah Ta'ala will become pleased with us. جسے ہیں آپ خوش اس جہاں میں وہ شب و روز ہے گلستاں میں جسے ہیں آپ خوش اس جہاں میں وہ شب و روز ہے گلستاں میں With whom so ever, my Allah, you are pleased, day and night is in gardens. مانا کہ میر گلشن جنت تو دور ہے عارف ہے مگر دل میں خالق جنت لیے ہوئے. May Allah Ta'ala give me also the tawfiq, because we who sit on these chairs and on these mimbars and make bayans and give taqreer and waaz and nasihat, we are more in danger. We will be questioned more. That you were inviting people towards haqq. You were inviting people towards the Qur'an Sharif and towards the sunnahs of Nabi alayhi salatu wa salam and towards deen and towards sharia. Then how could you have been dishonest? You were giving waaz from the mimbar, then how could you have been in adultery and in fornication and in drugs and in wine and in women? In the privacy of your homes and in the privacy of the hotel rooms and where you thought nobody was watching, how could you have engaged in so much of haram? So those who are hafizes of the Quran Sharif, those who are ulama-e-deen, those who are mufti-an-e-kiram, those who are in the jamaat, in dawat and tabligh, those who are in khanqas, then they are even more responsible. They should be even more cautious of every step that they take. Accidental sin anybody can commit. But there must be no persistence going on and on. Because Allah Ta'ala's forgiveness is vast, keeps on forgiving. But then we don't know when the tawfiq of tawbah can be just taken away and the person's death can come away in the cinema, it can come away in the gambling den, it can come away in the prostitute quarters, it can come away on the filthy film that he is watching, and it can come away in any kind of haram action. And so many places it has happened already. May Allah Ta'ala protect us. May Allah Ta'ala accept the hifz of the Quran Sharif. May Allah Ta'ala reward him, reward his parents, reward his asatiza, and especially Hafiz Yusuf Sahib, by whom he completed the Quran Sharif. I'm not sure whether he commenced also by him. But whoever has assisted and helped, and especially those mothers and those parents who early part of the morning, they get them up, they send them to the madrasa, they prepare their sandwiches, and they go through so much. So Allah Ta'ala must give them the best of rewards. And Allah Ta'ala make him an asset. Allah Ta'ala protect him and protect us, and protect the ummah from all the fitnas that are around us. Allahumma salli ala Sayyidina Muhammad wa ala ali Sayyidina Muhammad wa barik wa sallim. اللهم ربنا يا ربنا ظلمنا أنفسنا وإن لم تغفر لنا وترحمنا لنكونن من الخاسرين يا أرحم الراحمين يا أكرم الأكرمين يا غياث المستغيثين يا راحم المساكين يا حي يا قيوم برحمتك نستغيث يا حي يا قيوم برحمتك نستغيث يا حي يا قيوم برحمتك نستغيث. May Allah humare gunahon ko maaf farma. O my beloved Allah, O my Rahim Allah, O my Kareem Allah, O my most forgiving Allah. Forgive each and every one of us. Ya Allah, it is a Mubarak majlis. It is a majlis in which the khatam of the Quran Sharif took place. Ya Allah, with the barakat of the Quran Sharif khatam, forgive each and every one of us. Ya Allah, forgive us, our parents, our wives and children, our brothers and sisters, our family members, and the entire ummah of Rasulullah sallallahu alaihi wasallam. Ya Allah, protect the Quran Sharif in the heart of this Hafiz and all other Huffaz until the day of Qiyamah. Ya Allah, give them the tawfiq to recite the Quran Sharif in abundance, to understand the Quran Sharif, to make amal on the Quran Sharif. Ya Allah, forgive the entire ummah of Rasulullah sallallahu alaihi wasallam. O my beloved Allah, O my Rahim Allah, O my Kareem Allah, O my most forgiving Allah, O my most compassionate Allah, O my most loving Allah, O my most caring Allah, O my most beautiful Allah. We are extremely weak servants of yours. O my Allah, day and night we use your great bounties for your disobedience. The great ni'mat of sight for your disobedience. The great ni'mat of hearing for your disobedience. Speech for your disobedience. Our hands and our feet, our heart and our mind for your disobedience. Ya Allah, we haven't appreciated your bounties and your ni'mats. You blessed us, O my beloved Allah, with a Rasul who was Rahmatul Lil Alameen, who is Rahmatul Lil Alameen. You blessed us, O my Allah, being ummatis of Nabi alayhi salatu was salam. Ya Allah, the Quran Sharif was revealed upon Rasul Paak sallallahu alayhi wa sallam. Ya Allah, today we have that same Quran Sharif in our hands. We have shown no appreciation for this great bounty and ni'mat. Ya Allah, forgive each and every one of us for our shortcomings, our weaknesses. Forgive our sins, major or minor. Sins that we committed knowingly or unknowingly. Sins that were committed in the light of day or darkness of nights. Sins of our eyes, of our ears, of our tongues, of our hands and feet, of our heart and mind. My beloved Allah, my Rahim Allah, my Kareem Allah. We are confessing before you. We are not justifying any of our sins. My beloved Allah, we are confessing before you. Indeed, we are the most sinful ones on the surface of this earth. But my beloved Allah, your forgiveness is much, much more than our sins. Even if our sins are more than the waves of the ocean, more than the grains of sand on earth, more than the entire creation put together, more than the raindrops that fall from the heavens. My Allah, your ocean of forgiveness is so vast, that just one drop from your ocean is sufficient to wash away our sins. My Allah, man has made dynamite sticks, and they blow up huge mountains. My beloved Allah, what is it difficult for you to blow away these mountains of sins of ours? Ha, my beloved Allah, my Rahim Allah, my Kareem Allah. Man has made computer chips, millions of pieces of information on that computer chip. But he has also made a delete button. One press of the delete button and nothing is left. Everything is erased. My Allah, press the delete button over our sins. Hamare gunaho par mere Allah, delete button daba. My beloved Allah, don't seize us because of our sins. Ya Allah, bless all of us with good health. We are sick and ailing, spiritually sick and physically ill. Bless us with good health, physical health and spiritual health. Whosoever is sick and ailing, whether they are amongst us, they are in our homes, they are in hospitals, in clinics, wherever they may be, bless them, O my Allah, with complete shifa from all their ailments, sicknesses and diseases. O my beloved Allah, those who are in financial difficulties, bless them with plentiful of halal risk and remove their difficulties. Those who are suffering depression, give them joy and happiness. Those who are weak, give them strength. O my Allah, those who are still doing hifz of the Quran Sharif, make it easy for them to complete their hifz. Ya Allah, those who are becoming alims of deen, make it easy for them to become ulama-i haq. Ya Allah, whosoever, whatever need they have, as long as it is in conformity with the Quran and Sunnah, fulfill that need and wish. Oh my beloved Allah, bless us with the best of dunya and the best of akhirat. Bless us with the best of dunya and the best of akhirat. Oh my beloved Allah, oh my Rahim Allah, don't deprive us of the goodness of this world or the akhirat. Ya Allah, my beloved Nabi alayhi salatu wasalam, how concerned he was about the ummah. And how much of sacrifices he made for the ummah. How much of his blood flowed in Taif. His Mubarak shoes became filled with his Mubarak blood. Ya Allah, that beloved Nabi of yours, ostracized and boycotted for 3 solid years. The time comes when they have to chew leaves of trees for survival. My Allah, he stands whole night in prayer for the ummah. His teeth are shattered in Uhud. When he is informed that that ummah for whom you cried so much, that ummah for whom so much of your blood was shed, that ummah for whom you stood whole night in prayers, that ummah in discos, cinemas, theatres, gambling dens, fraud, corruption, adultery, fornication, and all kinds of haram actions and deeds. My Allah, how much of pain and suffering it must be causing to him. Few meters away from the Rosa Mubarak, filthiest of music can be heard. Filthiest of films can be watched. May Allah give us himmat of lions against our nafs. How long are we going to remain the slaves of nafs and shaitan? Ay Allah, ab to hame tu quwwat ata farma. Make us like lions against our nafs. Become ours and make us yours. Agar ek tu nahi mera, to koi shay nahi meri. Jo tu mera to sab mera, falak mera, zami meri. My beloved Allah, become ours and make us yours. Ya Allah, Don't let the angel of death find us in disco, cinema, drugs, fornication, adultery, or any kind of haram action. We don't know when he is going to strike. Ya Allah, daily young, fit, healthy people are passing away. Ya Allah, when our time of departure comes, take us to Madina Tayyibah. At the Rosa Mubarak of Nabi alayhi salatu was salam, with the salatu was salamu alayka ya Rasulallah on our lips. Let our souls depart. Bless us with burial in Jannatul Baqi. Ya Allah, bless us with barakat in our homes, in our businesses, in our times, in our wealth, in every ni'mat of yours. Oh my beloved Allah, Rasulullah sallallahu alayhi wa sallam, all his life he made du'as for us. Ya Allah, his ummah is suffering every way in the world. Remove the difficulties, the hardships, the problems of the entire ummah, whether in Palestine, Chechnya, Bosnia, Kashmir, Afghanistan, Iraq, Africa, America, Europe, throughout the world, may Allah, wherever the ummah is suffering, remove the suffering of the ummah. Bless the entire mankind with hidayat, make them worthy of entry into Jannat. But those who have become obstinate, they have made up their minds, they will never ever accept Islam, and they will continue with the tyranny and oppression and persecution and torture of the Muslims. Then, my beloved Allah, send the gale force winds against them. Shake the ground beneath their feet. My Allah, shake the ground beneath their feet. Cause the planes to crash. Cause the ships to sink. Create division and disunity amongst their ranks. Rasul-e Pak sallallahu alayhi wa sallam, all his life he made du'as for us. Especially in Hajjatul Wida, how much he begged for us. Ya Allah, all the goodness that he asked for us, bless us with that goodness. Our parents with that goodness. The entire ummah with that goodness. And from all the mischief, corruption and fitnas that he asked for protection, protect us and the entire ummah of Rasulullah sallallahu alayhi wa sallam. Protect the Haramain Sharifain, protect the Masjid Aqsa, protect our masajid, madaris, khanqas, tabligh and dawat, and all other dini activities. 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
2: that had entered the corridors of the Roman Empire. It is a long story and a lengthy story. Those who wish to, you can find them in the books of history. Very briefly, this is the period where Herod Antipas had been appointed as the tetrarch, meaning governor. This is the word that he used, therefore I've used the word tetrarch, but we would understand it better if we say he was the governor of this area of Judea. There it is, since it is written in the history books as Galilee and Perea, these were the provinces of the Roman Empire, and Herod Antipas was appointed as the governor or the tetrarch of this area, and he wished to marry his stepdaughter by his wife. His wife had married previously and she had a very beautiful daughter from her first husband. And of course, thereafter she married Herod Antipas, and the Herod Antipas wished to marry his stepdaughter. That was the masala, or that was the point that Shaitan was going to use in order to find an excuse for the killing of Nabi Yahya alayhi salatu wasalam. So very briefly I mention this without going into many details regarding his regarding the corrupt things that took place. Shaitan had come in disguise to the wife of Herod Antipas and suggested to her that all her wealth and luxury was better kept within the fold, within the family, that it should not be allowed to go out of the family. And what a good idea it would be if her daughter from her first husband married her present husband, the governor, the tetrarch of Judea. No harm would be done, he told her, and all would be well. This evil suggestion of Shaitan captured her imagination, and she was all fired up. The daughter, who herself was a corrupt person, an immoral person, the daughter herself was all for it, for she was a woman of loose morals, who loved the wealth and luxury of palace life. Intrigue suited her taste very well. When the suggestion was placed before the court officials by Herod Antipas, the tetrarch, they went along with it, fearing for their lives, obviously. Herod Antipas, however, advised that Nabi Yahya alayhi salam be asked for both confirmation of this marriage to his stepdaughter as well as to perform it. So here comes Herod Antipas. He has heard of the fame of Nabi Yahya alayhi salatu wasalam, and he now requests that he has no misgivings about marrying his stepdaughter, but he would like Nabi Yahya alayhi salatu wasalam to confirm this marriage in accordance with Judaic law, and also that he perform this particular marriage of him to his stepdaughter. This was again by the evil suggestion of Shaitan. All this is part of Shaitan and his whispers to both Herod Antipas and his wife. Shaitan knew that such a marriage was against Talmudic law, against Judaic law, against the Torah, and he knew that Nabi Yahya alayhi salatu wasalam would oppose this marriage and so engage the wrath of either the tetrarch or his wife and daughter. Their wrath could then be manipulated to suit his evil designs. Shaitan exploits people in this way, but people are too blinded by their prejudices and their egos to see through the schemes and the plots of Shaitan. Nabi Yahya alayhi salatu wasalam was summoned to the palace to be asked his judgment on the matter of such a marriage taking place in accordance with the Talmudic ritual law, meaning the law of the Torah, meaning the law of Nabi Musa alayhi salatu wasalam. That is the law that was extant at that particular time, that was in vogue at that time, the law of the Torah. The court priests had already given permission. This was just a formality. The priests did not expect Nabi Yahya alayhi salatu wasalam to antagonize the governor, the tetrarch, who was known for his infamous powers, for the infamous powers that he wielded

rock, but to no avail. Nabi Yahya alayhi salatu wasalam stood his ground and he denounced this marriage vehemently. The Israelite priests and leaders requested that he be slain for his non-compliance and his stubborn refusal of this request. But Herod Antipas let him go. Alright, this is what happens. The priests and the leaders try to work themselves into the favor of the governor by saying that we have given permission in accordance with God's law, and here comes along Yahya and he refuses to grant such permission. Therefore the only way out is now to destroy him, to kill him and to murder him, and by his being slain, obviously you can proceed with marriage to your stepdaughter. But Herod, however, let Nabi Yahya alayhi salatu wasalam go without having him arrested or killed. Shaitan was utterly surprised. Herod Antipas was known for his maliciousness and for his hatred for those who opposed him and stood in his way. Why then did he let Nabi Yahya go? Shaitan was up to his schemes again. This is how Shaitan keeps working and changing and chopping until he gets his scheme going his way. Shaitan was up to his schemes again. He had to do something drastic to turn the tetrarch's mind against Nabi Yahya alayhi salatu wasalam, and so cause the slaying of Nabi Yahya alayhi salam. With his crafty experiences of the weaknesses of men and women, Shaitan turned to the wife and daughter of Herod Antipas, the weak links in his chain of connivances and exploitation of situations. The result of the evil whisperings of Shaitan was that the daughter was elaborately prepared and dressed and sent on a night visitation of enticement and seduction to the tetrarch's chamber by the mother. Alright? At Shaitan's suggestion, obviously. What happens is, the daughter, a woman of loose morals, who very much wants to keep the wealth within the family and within the chamber, between herself, her mother, and her mother's husband. Alright? She wants to keep all the wealth for themselves. So what the mother does, at the suggestion of Shaitan, the mother dresses the daughter, prepares her and dresses her for a night visitation of enticement and seduction to the chamber, to the room of the governor. The stepdaughter carried out her task with ease, and the tetrarch was smitten with a beauty and a charm, and he became desirous of her. She cleverly resisted his advances, however. His infatuation was such that he wished to know what he could do to please her. And this is what she told him. She said, "All I ask of you is the head of Yahya," she replied. This is what Shaitan had planted in her mind. Nabi Yahya was her enemy for refusing to confirm her marriage to the tetrarch, Herod Antipas. With him out of the way, this marriage could take place and thus be officiated by the court priests. Nabi Yahya alayhi salatu wasalam, as far as she was concerned, had to go. He was the man in her way to her marriage to the governor. She had the tetrarch in the palm of her hands with her wiles and her seduction. "I want the head of Yahya and I am all yours for the taking." Passion is blinding. It mesmerized the mind and it clouded the mental faculties of the governor. Herod Antipas passed the order to his guards to bring him the head of Nabi Yahya alayhi salatu wasalam. His instructions were forthwith complied with by the palace guards. The guards went after Nabi Yahya alayhi salam. They arrested him and they killed him summarily. In other words, immediately. Chopping off his head, and they took back his head to the palace. When the head was handed to the governor, to the tetrarch, Herod Antipas, the head was still bleeding, and the head spoke thus to the governor. "She is your stepdaughter, and your marriage to her is prohibited." This bleeding head, which had already been chopped off or cut off from the body, when presented by the palace guards, by the guards, to Herod Antipas, the governor, the head spoke these words and uttered these words, that this girl that you want to marry, this woman that you want to marry, she's your stepdaughter, and according to Talmudic law,

According to the law of Torah, according to the law of Moses, such a marriage is prohibited. Herod Antipas was too far gone by this time to accept reason, and it made no impression on him. In this way came to an end the life of Nabi Yahya alayhi salatu wasalam by the cunning plan and scheme of Shaitan. It is recorded that when the guards came towards Nabi Yahya alayhi salatu wasalam to arrest him and to slay him, Jibreel alayhi salatu wasalam presented himself to this noble and pious prophet of Allah Ta'ala with these words. Jibreel alayhi salatu wasalam, speaking close to the death of Nabi Yahya alayhi salam, told Nabi Yahya alayhi salam as follows: "Whatever help you need, O Prophet of Allah, Allah commands me to grant it to you." With great calmness and patience, however, Nabi Yahya alayhi salatu wasalam replied, "Raditu bi qada'illahi ta'ala. Raditu bi qada'illahi ta'ala. I am fully satisfied with the decree and the decision of Allah subhanahu wa ta'ala." He was prepared to accept his fate as determined by Allah Ta'ala without seeking the help of Jibreel alayhi salatu wasalam, who was in any case an emissary of Allah subhanahu wa ta'ala. Nabi Yahya alayhi salatu wasalam showed great diligence and respect towards his parents, ever willingly helping them and assisting them in their old age. His compassion and honoring of his parents was one of the great features of his life that marked his life. And this has been clearly mentioned in the Quran Majid. The sudden demise of both Nabi Zakariya alayhi salatu wasalam, the father, and Nabi Yahya alayhi salatu wasalam, the pious and obedient son, proved a very serious matter for the Roman conquerors of Judea. This vast territory was beset thereafter by the Persians, who killed more than 70,000 of the Israelites before taking control of this entire area. They, the Persians, ransacked the temples of the Israelites and took away to Babel all their treasures and 10,000 Israelite prisoners of war. Such was the punishment that fell upon the rulers for their unjust deeds and their sinful acts. Jerusalem was turned into a city of poor people and paupers. Many Israelites fled into the jungles and the forests. Others tried to cross the desert. Thousands died in this way. The killing of prophets of Allah Ta'ala is no easy matter. Retaliation is very strong and punishment extremely severe for such a dastardly act. Other Israelites scattered in various parts of Asia, seeking refuge from the severity of their evil acts in killing the messengers of Allah Ta'ala and in being thoroughly disobedient to the divine commandments of Allah subhanahu wa ta'ala as contained in the Torah and as taught to them by Nabi Musa alayhi salatu wasalam and hundreds of other prophets of Allah subhanahu wa ta'ala. The entire history of mankind is replete with the crimes, the sins and the rebelliousness of the Bani Israel people, these Yahud people who refused to obey Allah and the Rasul of Allah sallallahu alayhi wasallam. Alright, I'm not going into further explanations. Towards the end, all I'm doing by way of summary is that the entire history of mankind is filled all over with the crimes and the sins and the rebellion of the Israelite peoples. And at every stage of their life, even to the very present day, they have always refused to accept obedience to higher authority, to the authority of Allah subhanahu wa ta'ala and to the authority in our time of Sayyidina wa Nabina Muhammadur Rasulullah sallallahu alayhi wa sallam. Wittingly and knowingly, no nation on earth has been offered more opportunities to repent and to recant than the Bani Israel nation. But they have remained devilish and fiendish to the last. We now proceed with that section of our lesson which is titled The Conversation Between Sayyidina Rasulullah sallallahu alayhi wasallam and Shaitan. I proceed this part of our lesson with a prologue. And a prologue means a preface or a discourse before a very serious talk or a speech. Alright? The prologue goes as follows. I would like to say a few words before commencing with this absolutely fascinating tale of the meeting between
Sayyidina Rasulullah sallallahu alayhi wa sallam and shaitan in the graveyard, in the Qabristan of Medina Munawwara. Many of us tend to overlook, to sneer at, and to ignore the awesome power that shaitan wields over man through his evil whisperings, evil suggestions, evil insinuations and innuendos and instigations. Shaitan has been long enough in the game of deception to have mastered this evil art. Shaitan has been turning men and women away from Allah subhanahu wa ta'ala and from Rasulullah sallallahu alayhi wa sallam for so long that he gains an incredible percentage of success with us today. The pity is the large amount of Muslims who simply refuse to believe that shaitan can do this to us. They either have the remote notion that shaitan does not exist, or that shaitan exists but cannot touch them. Shaitan is of the powerful creation of jinn, who are kuffar and rebellious, disobedient to Allah subhanahu wa ta'ala. The rebellious jinns are called and known as shaitan. These shayateen seethe with hatred and enmity for man. Their hatred for humanity reaches its peak when it comes to believing Muslimin. And in this lesson, we are going to concentrate on the Muslimin, the Ummah of Sayyidina Nabina Muhammad Rasulullah sallallahu alayhi wa sallam. They will do everything in their power to defeat and destroy such Muslims. Who? The shayateen. They will do everything in their power to defeat and to destroy such Muslims. And as I have already stated, the powers of these shayateen are awesome indeed to behold. This is the reason why we cannot see the shayateen. We do not see shaitan. For if we were to see shaitan and behold the powers that he has at his disposal, we would not be able to survive. Allah subhanahu wa ta'ala has protected us. And yet Allah subhanahu wa ta'ala has granted us little mechanisms of practice whereby we can dilute shaitan and even overpower him. But we have to know how. And in this lesson with which we are about to proceed, this conversation between Rasulullah sallallahu alayhi wa sallam and shaitan, we are given those little mechanisms of control over shaitan. I am not going to appeal to the cynics amongst Muslims to believe in the existence and the powers of shaitan. Divine revelation of the Quran Majid states this. And there is no higher source or authority than the Quran Majid. No further proof of this is required of me to furnish. Shaitan does exist. Plain speaking, shaitan does exist. Shaitan is a creation of Allah subhanahu wa ta'ala. And shaitan does possess enormous powers, many powers, which he uses and utilizes to seduce and to subvert man. Allah subhanahu wa ta'ala tells us in the Quran Majid about shaitan as follows. Bismillahir Rahmanir Rahim. Innama an-najwa minash shaitani liyahzunal ladina amanu wa laysa bidarrihim illa bi'iznillah wa 'alallahi falyatawakkalul mu'minun. Surah Mujadila 58, Surah of the Quran, ayat number 10, says Allah subhanahu wa ta'ala, verily conspiracy proceeds from shaitan. Verily, conspiracy proceeds from shaitan, that he may cause grief to those who believe. But he, shaitan, cannot harm them at all unless by the will and the permission of Allah, and in Allah must all believers place their trust. Subhanallah. إنما النجوى من الشيطان ليحزن الذين آمنوا
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Verily, conspiracy proceeds from shaitan, that shaitan may cause grief and suffering to the Muslimin, to those who believe, that shaitan may cause grief, harm, injury, suffering to those who believe, to the Muslimin. Says Allah subhanahu wa ta'ala, but he, shaitan, cannot harm them at all unless it is by the permission of Allah, by the will of Allah. And Allah ends off this ayah by saying, وَعَلَى اللَّهِ فَلْيَتَوَكَّلِ الْمُؤْمِنُونَ. And in Allah must all believers place their absolute trust. This ayat of the Quran clearly states, ayat 58, Surah 58, ayat number 10, Surah Mujadila, this ayat of the Quran clearly states that shaitan plans. How clearly this is stated, I have emphasized it, repeated it several times. Now let us look at it. Examine, comment on this ayah. This ayat of the Quran clearly states that shaitan plans, that shaitan schemes, that shaitan designs, that shaitan frames, that shaitan contrives, that shaitan projects, that shaitan forecasts, that shaitan sketches, that shaitan conceives, devises, invents, proposes, suggests, organizes, and outlines ways and means to bedevil man. And that the entire purpose of shaitan is to belittle, to cause hurt, grief, and harm to all true believers. To all true believers, to all Muslimin. That shaitan is their sworn enemy, and that shaitan will attack them with all the evil powers at his disposal. For shaitan hates those who worship one Allah and who follow the sunnah of Sayyidina Rasulullah sallallahu alayhi wa sallam, who believe in La ilaha illallah, and who believe in Muhammadur Rasulullah sallallahu alayhi wa sallam. The evil schemes and machinations of shaitan start as soon as he encounters one that obeys Allah and his Rasul sallallahu alayhi wa sallam. If these true believers hold fast to their deen, they hold fast to the rope of Allah, and they are upright, steadfast, and patient, and, says the ayah, they depend completely and trust absolutely Allah subhanahu wa ta'ala, then shaitan can cause them no grief, no harm, no hurt at all, but only then. Let's look at this again. The schemes, the machinations of shaitan and the designs and the contrivances of shaitan start as soon as he encounters a person who obeys Allah and his Rasul sallallahu alayhi wa sallam. If these mu'mineen, salihin, hold fast to their deen, meaning to the rope of Allah, meaning to Quran and Sunnah, meaning obedience to the commandments of Allah subhanahu wa ta'ala as contained in the Quran Pak, and the teachings and the practices which are known as Sunnah of Sayyidina Rasulullah sallallahu alayhi wa sallam, and to top all this, those muslimin, salihin, mu'mineen are upright, they are steadfast and they are patient, and they depend completely upon Allah subhanahu wa ta'ala, and they trust absolutely Allah subhanahu wa ta'ala with absolute conviction, then shaitan can cause such true believers no grief, no harm, and no injury at all whatsoever. However, listen to this. This is a commentary of this ayat directly that I recited to you. However, by the permission of Allah subhanahu wa ta'ala, by the will and the qudra of Allah subhanahu wa ta'ala, grief, hurt and harm may be caused to the true believers by shaitan, but then this will be in the form of tests and trials placed upon these true believers by Allah subhanahu wa ta'ala for their own spiritual elevation. Allah wants to test your endurance. Allah wants to test your patience. Allah wants to test whether you can
come through. Whether you can pass the fitness test, the fitness of Iman, the strength of conviction, and how absolutely you trust Allah subhanahu wa ta'ala. Allah wants to raise your daraja, your martaba, and Allah subhanahu wa ta'ala wants to test you. In such a case, Allah ta'ala allows shaitan to have some amount of success over you, to prevail over you by the will of Allah subhanahu wa ta'ala. But this would be the reason for it. Thus we see how many of the prophets of Allah subhanahu wa ta'ala, the most beloved of Allah subhanahu wa ta'ala in human creation, were placed under the severest of trials, tortures and tests. And how often shaitan has featured in those tests upon the beloved messengers of Allah subhanahu wa ta'ala. And if you just look back in the past, the story of Nabi Zakariya alayhi salam and Nabi Yahya alayhi salam, I've told you, story of Nabi Ayyub alayhi salatu wasalam. And after this lesson is concluded on the conversation between Rasulullah sallallahu alayhi wa sallam and shaitan, I will tell you a few more of how shaitan tried his tricks, his devices, with Sayyidina Rasulullah sallallahu alayhi wa sallam. Alright? The point I wish to make here is that shaitan does conspire. Ayat innama najwa. Shaitan does conspire against man. That is the point. Many of us refuse to accept this. Many of us are unmindful of this. Many of us do not even allow this thought to cross our minds that he is right here beside, as close as the angels, malaikas of Allah subhanahu wa ta'ala are to us, so close are the shayateen to us as well. Good and bad follow us everywhere. The point I wish to make here is that shaitan does conspire against man, that he does make clandestine plans to deceive man, and that shaitan fools many disbelievers to take part in his evil designs against man, particularly against true believers. The conspiracy of the evil lobbyists against Islam is no myth and no theory. It is the truth, for Islam is feared by shaitan and his evil forces amongst men and amongst jinn. Brothers, just to clear up one point here before I start with the story, is that there is now and then, and I speak of it quite often also, of people who plot and plan, who conspire against Muslims, who conspire against Islam as such. It is an open fact, an admitted fact, even by the enemies of Islam, that Britain conspired against Muslims and Islam over the Indian subcontinent during the colonial days. This is a well-known fact, admitted fact. All you have to do is read only a few books like the introduction to the commentary of the Quran by George Sale, in which open admission is made. Besides that, you can read through so many hundreds of other books and historical data wherein Britain conspired in and out of Parliament with the churches, the Anglican Church, Roman Catholic Church, all the other churches together. Such plots and plans are even made here in South Africa by the churches. The father of that conspiracy is Shaitan. He appears to them in various guises at various times and advises them onto the best way, in the best way whereby they can defeat the Muslims and bring division within the fold of the Muslims. Now there are many so-called academic secular intellectuals among the Muslims who say such a conspiracy theory is to be discounted. It does not exist. What their reply would be to this ayah, what their interpretation would be to this ayah, only Allah knows. But it is very, very clear. They refuse to accept that shaitan is our enemy. And if they do, then they dismiss him with a light blow of the air. Alright? But shaitan is a very serious matter, brothers. It is absolutely serious. We have to know how shaitan goes about working against us. That is what is about to follow. But I merely say this by way of introduction, before I really start with the story, that look, he is there, he does plan, he does conspire. I want you to accept that from Quran, not from me. Then we proceed to say that shaitan has a vast following among the kuffar, the mushrikeen and munafiqeen, and among the impious and mischief-making Muslimin, and the mischief-making Muslimin.
and he uses them frequently to weaken and divide the Muslims and to overcome individual Muslims. This inveterate foe of man, Shaitan, knows how to exploit situations and to capitalize on the abundant weaknesses of man. Man is susceptible to Shaitan when he is firstly ignorant of his deen, secondly impious and non-practicing, and thirdly unaware how Shaitan operates and manipulates, or he is skeptical and cynical. Such pseudo-Muslims cause a lot of harm and grief to themselves, and they bring tremendous grief to the ummah of Sayyidina Muhammad Rasulullah sallallahu alaihi wasallam. Our series of lessons on Shaitan's plan for man are designed to make us aware of Shaitan's historical modus operandi, so that we can take the necessary precautions to save ourselves, our families, and our children and communities from the wily schemes and evil plans that Shaitan lays for the Muslimin. These lessons will only help us and benefit us if we are practicing Muslims who trust, who depend, and rely solely on Allah subhanahu wa ta'ala. Allah subhanahu wa ta'ala tells us as follows in the Quran Majid about Shaitan. Says Allah subhanahu wa ta'ala, Istahwaza alayhimu shaitanu fa'ansahum zikrallah. أُولَٰئِكَ حِزْبُ الشَّيْطَانِ أَلَا إِنَّ حِزْبَ الشَّيْطَانِ هُمُ الْخَاسِرُونَ Surah Mujadilah 58, Surah of the Quran, Ayat number 19. What does Allah subhanahu wa ta'ala says? 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Shaitan has prevailed against them and Shaitan has caused them to forget the remembrance of Allah. They are the party of Shaitan. Most certainly, it is the party of Shaitan who will be the losers. The greatest enemies of Islam are the hypocrite Muslims within the Ummah. The greatest threat and the greatest enemies of Islam are not the non-Muslims, but they are those hypocrite Muslims, those munafiqeens within us, within the Ummah of Sayyidina Rasulullah sallallahu alaihi wasallam. And it is with regard to them that Allah subhanahu wa ta'ala says that Shaitan has prevailed against them, and Shaitan has caused them, these munafiqeen, to forget the remembrance, the zikr of Allah. And Allah subhanahu wa ta'ala describes them, أُولَٰئِكَ حِزْبُ الشَّيْطَانِ They are the party of Shaitan, who work from within to dismember us, to cut us up, to divide us, and to break us into pieces. They are the party of Shaitan. And says Allah, Ala inna hizba shaitani humul khasirun. Let these munafiqin know that most certainly, absolutely, it is the party of Shaitan who will lose in the end. Together with the unbelievers, these munafiqin within our midst, together with the unbelievers, cause tremendous dissension and division and harm. Shaitan prevails over them with his evil suggestions and whispers and through his evil designs and schemes, and they become of his party, the Hizb al-Shaitan, of his party and group, meaning they become the followers of Shaitan. They forget Allah subhanahu wa ta'ala, these munafiqeen, they forget Allah subhanahu wa ta'ala and are engrossed with Shaitan. And I may tell you, amongst the most prominent of the munafiqeen are some of those so-called secular intellectuals, impious by nature, inclined to evil by their inclinations, and yet we fail to recognize many of them. Allah subhanahu wa ta'ala says that these people will lose in dunya and akhirah. Says Allah subhanahu wa ta'ala, إِنَّ الَّذِينَ يُحَادُّونَ اللَّهَ وَرَسُولَهُ أُولَٰئِكَ فِي الْأَزَلِّينَ كَتَبَ اللَّهُ لَأَغْلِبَنَّ أَنَا وَالرُّسُلِ
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Let them know these people. And who are these people? Most of them don't believe in shaitan. They do not believe that shaitan can overpower them. They do not believe that shaitan can out-scheme them, out-plot them. They do not believe that shaitan can do them anything. They do not believe that shaitan does their thinking for them, that shaitan misleads them, guides them, misguides them actually, and so on. They cannot believe. What I'm going to tell you hereafter, that will open your eyes to the power of shaitan and how he uses and utilizes the leaders of particular communities in order to infest that community with division. Says Allah subhanahu wa ta'ala, verily those who oppose Allah and those who oppose the Messenger of Allah, they will be among the lowest of the low. And says Allah subhanahu wa ta'ala, katab Allah, Allah has decreed, Allah has willed. What has Allah willed and decreed? Allah has katab Allah, Allah has written, Allah has decreed. Katab Allah, la aghlibanna ana wa rusuli. No matter what these munafiqeen may do, no matter what the mushrikeen may do, no matter what the kafirin may do, says Allah subhanahu wa ta'ala, verily I will prevail. Allah says, la aghlibanna ana, I will prevail. La aghlibanna ana wa rusuli. I and my prophets and my messengers, we will prevail over everybody else. Says Allah subhanahu wa ta'ala, إِنَّ اللَّهَ قَوِيٌّ عَزِيزٌ. You know who that Allah is that is talking here? إِنَّ اللَّهَ. Verily says Allah, I am the most powerful, I am the almighty. Herein is a clear declaration of the result of the contest between good and evil, between virtue and sin, between hypocrisy and truth, between submission and rebellion, between belief and disbelief. The disciples and the agents of shaitan will never ever succeed. Not ever. Such is the power of divine command. Therefore, we should take every precaution, exercise every safeguard to ensure that we do not fall into the traps and schemes that shaitan lays for us. I have given you these few ayat and I have appealed to you to listen very carefully to what is to follow. And by way of a prologue, I have given you these few words. Main intention is therefore that you must take every precaution, that you must exercise every safeguard to ensure that we do not fall into the traps and schemes that shaitan lays for us. We must strive for excellence, we must strive for piety, we must strive for virtue, for excellence and for devoutness and for complete devotion and submission to Allah subhanahu wa ta'ala and to Sayyidina Rasulullah sallallahu alayhi wa sallam. Allah ta'ala وَحْدَهُ لَا شَرِيكَ لَهُ. We must worship alone and we must submit to only. And Rasulullah sallallahu alayhi wa sallam, we must obey and we must follow. When we do so, Allah subhanahu wa ta'ala will be pleased with us, we who are his slaves. And Allah subhanahu wa ta'ala will make us of his party and not of the party of shaitan. You have heard here earlier in the ayat recited, أُولَٰئِكَ حِزْبُ الشَّيْطَانِ, that the munafiqeen and the kafirin and the mushrikeen are the hizb of shaitan, are the party of shaitan. Allah subhanahu wa ta'ala says, when you submit and surrender yourself completely to Allah subhanahu wa ta'ala, his commandments, to the sunnah of Rasulullah sallallahu alayhi wa sallam, says Allah subhanahu wa ta'ala, radiyallahu anhum waradu anhu ulaika hizballah ala inna hizballahi humul muflihun. 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Allahu Akbar, Sadaqallahu Al-Azim. Says Allah subhanahu wa ta'ala, when you submit yourself completely to Allah subhanahu wa ta'ala, radiyallahu anhum waradu anhu ulaika hizballah ala inna hizballahi humul muflihun. Surah Mujadilah, 58 Surah of the Quran, ayat number 22, says Allah subhanahu wa ta'ala, then Allah is well pleased with them. Allah is well pleased with them and they are well pleased with Allah. Such people that submit and surrender completely, Allah is well pleased with them and they are well pleased with Allah. Most certainly, says Allah ta'ala, most certainly it is the party of Allah who will be successful.
Earlier we said, Allah inna hizba shaitani humul khasirun. Most certainly, the party of shaitan, they will be the losers. Here Allah subhanahu wa ta'ala says, Allah inna hizba allahi humul muflihun. Most certainly, the party of Allah, they will be successful. They will be the successful ones. Brothers, that was the prologue to the conversation which is about to follow. Now, a brief introduction to this particular conversation. How did it come about? How did it come about that Shaitan presented himself to speak to the Nabi sallallahu alayhi wa sallam? What is the origin of this particular conversation which is about to follow? It is as follows. The history of Shaitan is an interesting and a stirring one. One that will live long in our memories. Story of Shaitan, the history of Shaitan will disturb us, yes. But it will also keep us on our toes. Our life in this world is of short duration, and we must always be careful, diligent, and aware. Our purpose in life is to worship and to serve one Allah in the best way that we can, and not to plunder this with service to Shaitan and thereby to lose out. I have mentioned several times in the past that the workings of Shaitan are not top secret or unknown. The machinations of Shaitan are clear and well known to all of us, even though many of us may be unaware of them, of some of them. Shaitan's subterfuges, Shaitan's measures and countermeasures against man, Shaitan's intrepid advances, Shaitan's intriguing plots, his ingenious schemes, Shaitan's bold suggestions to man, all of these are time-worn and overused devices. When Shaitan locks his horns onto us, however, then his spells and his sorcery blinds us completely, and Shaitan then makes effective use of us with all his well-tried tricks and magical streaks. The rise of Islam through the appearance of Sayyidina Rasulullah sallallahu alayhi wa sallam put paid to much of the enormous powers exercised by Shaitan in the pre-Islamic period. Shaitan could no longer enter the heavens, for example, to spy on the conversation of the angels and then pass it on to the priests who worshipped him and followed him and made many people into mushrikeen. That came to an abrupt end with the birth of Sayyidina wa Nabina Muhammadur Rasulullah sallallahu alayhi wa sallam. He, Shaitan, would be brutally assailed with burning stars if he tried to do so, if he tried to enter the heavens in order to steal information. Shaitan's effect on pious true believers, the mu'mineen, salihin, also became of limited scope and duration after the birth of Sayyidina Rasulullah sallallahu alayhi wa sallam. Islam introduced numerous a'mal, in other words, religious duties, whereby Shaitan had no access to those who practiced them. All this only from the period of Islam. The free reign that Shaitan had prior to Islam was also restricted and limited in many ways, as we shall see in the conversation that follows between Rasulullah sallallahu alaihi wasallam and Shaitan. Shaitan could no longer exploit the Muslims as he had done with former nations, pre-Islamic nations. Shaitan's mischief-making would continue, however, but he would only prevail over the lawless, the sinful, the evil, and the rebellious. Our Nabi Akram sallallahu alayhi wa sallam expressed the desire to meet and to converse with Shaitan to Allah subhanahu wa ta'ala, so that he may know how Shaitan would employ himself against his ummah. The Nabi Akram sallallahu alayhi wa sallam could then inform his ummah of the ways used by Shaitan against his people. And
the Nabi sallallahu alayhi wa sallam could then lay down for his ummah precautionary rules and guidelines for their safety, for their safeguard, and for their protection. By offering them such protection against a formidable enemy like Shaitan, our Nabi Kareem sallallahu alayhi wa sallam showed his love and his compassion for his ummah. The story which follows is a detailed description of that conversation between Shaitan, between Rasulullah sallallahu alayhi wa sallam and Shaitan, as recorded, my source I give now, as recorded in Taziana al-Shaitan, this remarkable book written by the eminent scholar Sahbanul Hind, Hazrat Maulana Ahmad Said Dehlvi, Rahmatullah Alayh. The word Taziana, the name of the book is Taziana al-Shaitan. The word Taziana means a whip to flog, to lash, and to afflict Shaitan with. Means giving the Muslims a whip or a lash with which they can flog Shaitan. Giving the Muslims the upper hand. Giving the Muslims that weapon whereby they can defeat Shaitan and stop Shaitan from harassing them and dividing them up. So that is why it is called this book. The name of this book is Taziana Shaitan. In other words, if you read this book, then you will be given that weapon in your hand, that whip in your hand, whereby instead of Shaitan defeating you and deceiving you, you can then protect yourself and safeguard yourself against Shaitan. That is what this name means. In other words, to arm ourselves with, so that we can be protected from the harassment of Shaitan. Shaitan is commanded by Allah subhanahu wa ta'ala to present himself to Sayyidina Rasulullah sallallahu alayhi wa sallam and to answer all the questions posed to him by Rasulullah sallallahu alayhi wa sallam honestly and truly. Remember, this is a command from Allah subhanahu wa ta'ala. Shaitan, Nabi Kareem sallallahu alayhi wa sallam makes a dua and he says, Ya Allah, it is my desire to meet with Shaitan and to ask Shaitan, how now, after my coming, after Islam's coming, after Risalat, my Risalat coming, how now, what tactics, schemes, is Shaitan going to employ, devices is Shaitan going to employ against my ummah? I would like to know, O Allah. And if I can meet Shaitan, then I can discuss and ask Shaitan how he will go. Obviously, if Allah subhanahu wa ta'ala, not a matter of if, but Allah subhanahu wa ta'ala could have revealed it himself, out of his own wisdom, Allah ta'ala could have shown it. But this was how it transpired. I'm only reporting to you as it happened, through the wisdom of Allah subhanahu wa ta'ala. Allah's wisdom is above ours. We cannot question the wisdom, authority of Allah subhanahu wa ta'ala. All I can do is to report it to you exactly as it happened. And further than that, is not up to me. So Shaitan is commanded by Allah subhanahu wa ta'ala to present himself to Rasulullah sallallahu alayhi wa sallam and to answer all the questions posed to him by Sayyidina Rasulullah sallallahu alayhi wa sallam with absolute truth and honesty. In the face of the command of Allah subhanahu wa ta'ala, Shaitan has no choice. He wasn't a willing partner. He wasn't willing to do this. But when Allah's command comes to Shaitan, or to any creature and creation of Allah subhanahu wa ta'ala, they have absolutely no choice. When Allah wills, everything jumps to the obedience of Allah subhanahu wa ta'ala. In spite of Shaitan's misgivings, Shaitan is compelled to carry out the will of Allah subhanahu wa ta'ala, which will could otherwise destroy him completely. In the Quran Majid, Allah subhanahu wa ta'ala tells us in the following words, Allah subhanahu wa ta'ala says, Inna shaitana lakum aduun fattakhizuhu aduwa. In Surah Fatir, 35th Surah of the Quran, ayat number 6, Allah subhanahu wa ta'ala says, And mankind, verily, Shaitan is an open enemy to you. So take this Shaitan, so hold him, and so treat him as your enemy. Here it is. What more do you want? How can we dismiss Shaitan merely with a huff and a puff? Merely with a huff of the hand or a shake of the head? How can we dismiss Shaitan when Allah's command in the Quran is as follows? Inna shaitana lakum aduun fattakhizuhu aduwa. Verily Shaitan is your, O man, Shaitan is your enemy. He is your open enemy. And I command you, I your creator, your sustainer, your maker, your master, I command you, فَتَّخِزُوهُ عَدُوًا.
And so take him, treat him, hold him as your enemy. I command you, says Allah. With the divine words of command from Allah subhanahu wa ta'ala, we proceed now with the conversation of Rasulullah sallallahu alayhi wa sallam with Shaitan, the Sahaba-e-Karam. The Sahaba-e-Karam, Ridwanullahi ta'ala alayhim ajmain, record that they proceeded once in the company of Sayyidina Rasulullah sallallahu alayhi wa sallam to the graveyard, the Qabristan of Medina Munawwarah. There in the graveyard, they were approached by a person. This person was Shaitan, in the guise of an old man who is blind of one eye. His remaining eye was as long as his nose. Shaitan wore a hat. I will refer to this old man as Shaitan because it is Shaitan, all right? That makes it easier for me in my translation. In the graveyard, they were approached by an old man, Shaitan, who was blind of one eye. The remaining eye of Shaitan was as long as his nose. This is how the Sahabas report it, as long as his nose. Shaitan wore a hat, and this hat was decorated. Shaitan wore a hat, and this hat was decorated with ornaments. Shaitan wore a belt around his waist, and to this belt was attached a piece of string. And Shaitan held a bell in his hands. Shaitan said, "Assalamu alaykum ya Muhammad." Shaitan doesn't say sallallahu alayhi wa sallam. I will be saying sallallahu alayhi wa sallam whenever Shaitan addresses Nabi sallallahu alayhi wa sallam, because that is what we are required to do. Though in the kitab, sallallahu alayhi wa sallam is not recorded, the Shaitan does not address him as sallallahu alayhi wa sallam. Let's proceed. Shaitan said, "Assalamu alaykum ya Muhammad sallallahu alayhi wa sallam." The Nabi Akrim sallallahu alayhi wa sallam did not reply to this greeting of Shaitan. The Nabi sallallahu alayhi wa sallam was silent. Shaitan spoke again and said, "Salamullahi alaykum. Salamullahi alaykum. May the salam of Allah then be upon you." Our Nabi Kareem sallallahu alayhi wa sallam said, "This salam that you convey to me is thus from Allah and not from you. Remember, you are the enemy of Allah Ta'ala, and you are my enemy also. Tell me, O Shaitan, this decorated and well embellished hat that you have on your head, what is its purpose?" Through divine revelation, most probably, or inspiration, Nabi Kareem Sallallahu Alaihi Wasallam was already informed that he would meet Shaitan, and he must ask Shaitan whatever he wants to, and Shaitan will give him honest replies, true replies. So Nabi Kareem Sallallahu Alaihi Wasallam, now after greetings have been passed, then Nabi Kareem Sallallahu Alaihi Wasallam now proceeds to question Shaitan. And this is the first question. That, "Tell me, O Shaitan," in other words, Shaitan has conveyed Allah's greeting to Sayyidina Rasulullah sallallahu alayhi wa sallam. He did not receive it from Allah, but he opens it up with that particular greeting, "Salamullahi alaykum." Nabi Kareem sallallahu alayhi wa sallam makes it clear, "You are my enemy, I accept no salam from you, but if you are conveying the salam from Allah to me, then from Allah it is acceptable." Alright? The first question, "Tell me, O Shaitan, you have on a hat, and this hat that you have on is very well decorated, and it has got a lot of ornaments on it, glittering ornaments on your hat. Tell me, what is the purpose of this hat that you have got on?" Shaitan replied, "O Muhammad sallallahu alayhi wa sallam." He doesn't, Shaitan, again in the kitab, nowhere is it reported sallallahu alayhi wa sallam. Shaitan merely addresses rudely Nabi Kareem sallallahu alayhi wa sallam as "O Muhammad." And we, all of us, add to this sallallahu alayhi wa sallam. Says Shaitan, "This hat represents the world with all its attractions and all its temptations. I make this world very beautiful for those who desire this world." Our Nabi Kareem sallallahu alayhi wa sallam asked,
What is this tied around your waist? Shaitan replied, this belt represents the desires for this world. I arouse these desires in the hearts of men until they would fain leave one of them, meaning they will gladly and with joy, men will gladly and with joy accept this worldly desires because I would make it look very attractive and tempting and desirous to them. So the hat I have on, that hat speaks of the and displays the attractions and the temptations which I put forward to men. And when men desire this world, they are overcome by these temptations and attractions that I lay for them, and they become desirous of the world. And the belt that I have around me, this that you're asking me about, this represents all the various desires, the lusting for this world. All these lusts are in this belt of mine, and these lusts and desires, this I throw out to man, I throw man's way, and of course then man gladly accepts them, and these are the weaknesses that I use man's weakness, and in this way I tempt man, and he falls for the desires. Our Nabi Kareem sallallahu alayhi wa sallam asked Shaitan, and what may this bell be that you hold in your hand? What is this bell that you, what is the purpose of the bell that you hold in your hand? Shaitan replied, when two or more, meaning a crowd, when two or more people are involved in a quarrel or a fight, then I start to shake this bell. With this bell, I infuriate them. I drive them into a fury and a rage, and I make them commit many an outrage, such as shouting, swearing, slandering, lying, and abusing. This is the reply of Shaitan. The bell that he has in his hand, when two or more people are involved in an argument or a quarrel, in a fight, then he starts shaking this bell, and the bell starts to ring. In this way, he drives these people that are involved in the quarrel or the fight or the argument, he infuriates them, he drives them into a rage, and they commit many excesses, such as shouting at one another, swearing at one another, abusing one another, slandering one another, lying and deceiving one another. I have added a comment here after this reply, which goes like this. He said, how many awful crimes in this world, how many evil acts in this world have been committed by people who have been driven to the brink of insanity by a ringing sound in their heads, in their ears. I have read even in newspapers many times in articles where they say a murderer admits to the judge that he says, or in front of a judge when giving evidence, up till now this happens, he says, there was a ringing sound in my ears, there was a ringing in my head. Well, there it is. This is what Shaitan reveals to Sayyidina Rasulullah sallallahu alayhi wa sallam, that whenever two people are involved in an argument or in any kind of quarrel, then he starts ringing and he drives them crazy. That's what this, it drives them insane, it drives them to madness. Alright, let's proceed. Our Nabi Kareem sallallahu alayhi wa sallam asked Shaitan, what do you have to say about me and about my Sahaba-e-Karam? Shaitan, what do you have to say about me? What is your view about me? Putting it into our language plainly. Shaitan, what view do you hold of me? What is your view about me and about my companions? In what regard do you hold us? Shaitan replied, you are ma'asum, meaning you are pure and innocent of all sin. I have never been able to come near you. In other words, I do not have the power to approach you. As to Abu Bakr, radiallahu ta'ala, here also Shaitan in his rudeness does not say radiallahu ta'ala. As to Abu Bakr, radiallahu ta'ala, well, he never fell under my influence in the pre-Islamic period, so I least expect him to do so under Islam. Alright, that eliminates Sayyidina Abu Bakr radiallahu ta'ala. Shaitan says, as to Abu Bakr radiallahu ta'ala, well, Shaitan says and admits that Abu Bakr radiallahu ta'ala never fell under the influence of Shaitan in pre-Islamic times, so how will he fall under the waswas of Shaitan after having accepted Islam?
Pakistan, as to Umar radiallahu ta'ala anhu, well, from the day that he accepted Islam, I have been forced to flee from him because of the strength of his iman and the power of his deen. As to Usman radiallahu ta'ala anhu, well, I shy away from him, as also do the angels of Allah subhanahu wa ta'ala, who are also bashful of him. Subhanallah. As to Ali radiallahu ta'ala anhu, well, I cannot save myself from him, for he always overcomes and defeats me. As to your other sahabas, well, I find great difficulty to penetrate through to them, for I find them continually engaged in the zikr, in the remembrance of Allah subhanahu wa ta'ala. That is the reply of shaitan. I've read it to you slowly. I hope you've got a grasp of it. Brief comment coming up. The Sahaba Ikram Ridwanullahi Ta'ala Alayhim Ajma'in, even in their business and their travel and in their daily life, conducted themselves in accordance with the Sunnah of Rasulullah Sallallahu Alaihi Wasallam, and this means that they were thus engaged in the zikr of Allah Subhanahu. As long as one follows Sunnah and as long as one follows Sharia and not formally being in worship of Allah Ta'ala, one is in zikrullah, a person is in zikrullah. And shaitan used to find the Sahaba Ikram all the time engaged in one way or another, formally or informally, in thinking about Allah subhanahu wa ta'ala, in thinking about their deen, always following sunnah. And shaitan could not break through the barrier of nur that such obedience to sunnah creates around a person. Our Nabi Kareem sallallahu alayhi wa sallam asked, how many enemies do you have? Nabi sallallahu alayhi wa sallam asked shaitan, how many enemies do you have? Shaitan replied, I have 15 enemies, and you are my first and foremost enemy. Shaitan says, on being asked how many enemies he has, he says, I have 15 enemies in your ummah, I have 15 enemies. Or in mankind, I have 15 enemies, and you are my first and my greatest and my foremost enemy. Our Nabi Kareem sallallahu alayhi wa sallam, the Sahaba's record, was very pleased with this reply of shaitan, that he was the greatest enemy of shaitan. This meant to him that he who hates shaitan the most loves Allah the most, over and above everything else. This is why our Nabi sallallahu alayhi wa sallam was glad at this admission of shaitan, that his greatest enemy was Sayyidina Nabina Muhammadur Rasulullah sallallahu alayhi wa sallam. Our Nabi Kareem sallallahu alayhi wa sallam asked shaitan, and why may I be your first and foremost enemy? And why am I your first and foremost enemy? Shaitan replied, for you have caused me utmost harm and injury by introducing Islam and by destroying that which existed between me and peoples. In the pre-Islamic times, all the things that the shaitan could do could no longer be done after the birth of Islam. So shaitan says, my reason for hating you so much is that you have caused me utmost harm and injury by bringing Islam to the world and by destroying that which previously existed between me and the peoples. In other words, your coming has stemmed the flow with which I used to deceive and lead people astray. Shaitan, after saying this, then continued to describe the 14 others who were his enemies. And this is as follows. Shaitan said, you are my first and foremost enemy. And Shaitan then says, and my second enemy is a just hakim, a just ruler. And my third enemy is that wealthy person who shows great humility and kindness. My second enemy is a just ruler. My third enemy is a wealthy person who shows great humility and kindness. In other words, who is not arrogant and proud. My fourth enemy is an honest businessman. The word in translation that could be used was
an honest merchant, but merchant has connotations with old language, so I've used the word businessman or trader. My fourth enemy is an honest businessman and honest trader. My fifth enemy is an alim who is Allah fearing, who is pious, and who displays humility. Who is the fifth enemy of shaitan? The fifth enemy of shaitan is that alim who is Allah fearing, who is a muttaqi, a pious person and a devout person.

Who is the seventh? The seventh greatest enemy of Shaitan, says Shaitan to the Nabi sallallahu alayhi wa sallam, is that Muslim who abstains, but with great care, takes great precaution, is very abstemious from eating or drinking or looking or doing anything that is haram. My eighth enemy out of 15, right? My eighth enemy is one who has a merciful and a compassionate heart. In other words, one who has great feeling. We call that empathy. Great sympathy, great empathy for others. That is that man, that person, that woman is a great enemy of Shaitan. So my eighth enemy is one who has great mercy, great empathy and compassion for others in their heart. My ninth enemy, explains Shaitan, my ninth enemy is one who remains constantly in tawbah. And here the word tawbah, I better explain that means to vow not to sin, to vow not to commit sin, to repent upon sinning, and to be always beseeching Allah subhanahu wa ta'ala for forgiveness. Tawbah is not just asking forgiveness. By tawbah I mean here to vow, to take a vow, I will not commit that sin again. And then if one makes a mistake, a minor sin, immediately, not major, he vows not to commit major sins. If ever an indiscretion, a mistake, an error, or a minor sin is committed by him, being human of course, but minor sin, immediately he repents for his minor sins. Major sins don't come his way. He has vowed not to commit them. But minor sins do now and then creep up. And when they do, he immediately repents and recants. And then he seeks forgiveness from Allah subhanahu wa ta'ala. So, Shaitan says, my ninth biggest enemy is that person who remains constant in tawbah. Shaitan proceeds, my tenth enemy is one who is always clean and with wudu. My tenth greatest enemy in your ummah is that one who is always clean, in other words, no najasa. Always clean and always with wudu. My 11th enemy is one who is generous and who is bountiful. In other words, always giving sadaqah. My 11th enemy is one who is generous and bountiful. My 12th enemy is one who gives out alms and charity. A-L-M-S is a person also meaning sadaqah, giving out sadaqah. My 12th enemy, look, the 11th enemy is one who is generous and bountiful. That generous and bountiful need not always be in cash, it can be in kind. Alright, but here, the 12th enemy is one who is always with his cash, with his wealth, with his belongings, with his property and with his possessions. So, Shaitan says, my 12th enemy is one who gives out alms, and who gives out charity. Alms meaning anything given gratuitously to the poor and the needy. In other words, that which is given to the poor and the needy without seeking compensation or without seeking any kind of formal reward for it. My 13th enemy is one who pays his zakat, who gives his fitrah, and who performs his obligatory sacrifice qurban. There are certain forms of qurban that are wajib, that must be performed. That particular person, the 13th enemy of Shaitan, is one who pays his zakat and he gives his fitrah and he performs his obligatory sacrifice. My 14th enemy is the hafiz of Quran, who has memorized the Quran purely for the sake of Allah Ta'ala and who acts upon it. The commandments that are contained in the Quran, he acts upon it. And that he has made hifz of the Quran only for the sake of Allah subhanahu wa ta'ala, not for the sake of monetary or worldly gain. And Shaitan concludes his description of the 15 people that he hates the most and who he considers as his greatest enemy by saying, my 15th enemy is one who keeps awake at night to remain in the zikr, in the ibadah, and in the worship of Allah subhanahu wa ta'ala. These are my 15 sworn enemies.

0: And with this, Shaitan concludes his description of the 15 people that he hates the most and considers as his greatest enemies in mankind. Commentary coming up very brief. We see thus that the friends of Allah Ta'ala are the most hated by Shaitan. We learn thereby the superb qualities required of man to avoid the evil whisperings of Shaitan. For they are persons who Shaitan fears. These are pious people whom Shaitan fears. If he does get close to them, then this is by the will of Allah subhanahu wa ta'ala, and this is meant as a test of the faith and the trust of such people. O Muslims, learn and practice these outstanding 15 qualities to be saved from Shaitan. Obviously the first quality is Sunnah, the qualities of Sayyidina Rasulullah sallallahu alayhi wa sallam. Our Nabi Kareem sallallahu alayhi wa sallam asked Shaitan, conversation now goes on. Our Nabi Kareem sallallahu alayhi wa sallam asked Shaitan, how many friends do you have in my ummah? These 15 are your enemies. Nabi Kareem sallallahu alayhi wa sallam now asks Shaitan, how many friends do you have in my ummah? Shaitan answered as follows, I have 11 friends in your ummah. These are, and he proceeds to describe the 11 friends that he has in the ummah of Sayyidina Muhammadur Rasulullah sallallahu alayhi wa sallam. He says, my first friend is an unjust hakim, an unjust ruler, who is devoid of justice and impartiality. My second friend is one who is proud and arrogant. The proud and arrogant Muslim, the proud and arrogant one, he is the friend of Shaitan. My third friend is the businessman, that trader who reduces in weight and in measure, who gives less than the required weight and less than the required measure. That is the third friend of Shaitan in the ummah. My fourth friend in your ummah, and Nabi sallallahu alayhi wa sallam is specifically asking Shaitan about his ummah, not about the kuffar and mushrikeen, only in the ummah, his ummah. My fourth friend is one who consumes wine. My fifth friend is one who takes interest and usury. Just to outline to you the difference between interest and usury. Interest is a fixed percentage and usury is extortionate interest. In that way it has been used. Extortionate interest meaning excessive or inordinate premium for the use of money which a Muslim has been forced to borrow from another Muslim. Brothers, there are, I do not like to comment on this, but there are times when Muslims, poor Muslims, are forced to borrow and then they have to pay exorbitant interest. You will not believe the percentages involved. This is by the spurring of Shaitan. Those people that charge such huge, usurious rates, here it is. Shaitan says, my fifth friend is one who takes interest and usury. My sixth friend is one who carries tales, who backbites, and who slanders. My sixth friend, although I'm using here the male gender, the male terms, remember, these all equally apply to the female as well. My sixth friend is one who carries tales, who backbites, and who slanders. My seventh friend out of the 11, says Shaitan, my seventh friend is one who kills unjustly. In other words, committing murder. Is one who kills unjustly. My eighth friend is one who unjustly and illegally steals or misappropriates the goods or the property of orphans, of the yatim. Who is it? My eighth friend in your ummah, my eighth friend is one who unjustly and illegally steals or misappropriates the goods or the property of orphans. My ninth friend of the 11, my ninth friend is one who does not pay zakat. My tenth friend is one who gives precedence and preference to this dunya over and above the akhirah. This is a man and or a woman who's only got time for the dunya. Everything for dunya, no time for Allah, no time for the Rasul of Allah, no time for even thinking about the akhirah. They are so immersed and engrossed in this world and in worldly pursuit that they have no time for their deen. So, says Shaitan, that his tenth friend is one who gives precedence and preference to this dunya over and above the akhirah. And shaitan concludes by saying that his 11th friend in the ummah of Sayyidina Muhammad Rasulullah sallallahu alayhi wa sallam is one who lives with hopes of an expanded and an extended life in this world. One who, you know, who prays always.
1: We will commence our program for tonight with the Naat Sharif. As I have mentioned many, many times, that Naat Sharif in praise of Rasulullah sallallahu alayhi wa sallam is also an ibadat. As Hassan bin Sabit radiallahu ta'ala and many other poets in the time of Nabi alayhi salatu wa salam, they used to glorify and praise Nabi alayhi salatu wa salam in poetry. The kuffar, the mushrikeen, the yahood, the nasara, they used to criticize Nabi alayhi salatu wa salam, they used to condemn him, they used to call him all kinds of names in poetry. So response to that, the sahaba ikram used to reply in poetry also. So it is an ibadat. Nabi alayhi salatu wa salam used to put Hazrat Hassan bin Sabit radiallahu anhu on the mimbar and then tell him to recite. So we should not worry too much about the voice, because it's not a qawwali. There's no need to practice. Whereas Naat Sharif is not just for listening to melodious voice. Naat Sharif is to create the fire, to create, to develop, to nurture the fire of love of Rasulullah sallallahu alaihi wasallam in our hearts, and to make it tiba of Rasulullah sallallahu alaihi wasallam.

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I wish the city of Medina Sharif, which is nothing but a city of gardens, that I had also one small garden in that city of gardens. In other words, it would have been my place of residence. I would have been a resident of Medina Sharif. I wouldn't have required visas and other formalities had to fulfill before reaching Medina Sharif.

I wish I could have spent the rest of my life in Madina Sharif. I would have lived there in Madina Sharif, died there in Madina Sharif, and my kafan and janaza and salat would have been in Madina Sharif. Basar

the meaning of which is that if I had this opportunity, I would be making my salat in the masjid of Nabi alayhi salatu wasalam. And besides enjoying the recitation of the Quran Sharif there, I would have had the gardens of Jannat there, because Nabi alayhi salatu wasalam has said, "Ma bayna bayti wa mimbari rawzatum min riyazil jannah." Between my home and my mimbar is a garden from the gardens of paradise. Therefore, recently also I mentioned to my friends that Allah Tabaraka wa Ta'ala, if He gives you the opportunity, and He has given you the opportunity now to enter into these gardens of Jannat, Riyazul Jannah. And it is stated in the Hadith Sharif that on the Qiyamah Day, that same section will be transferred into the gardens of Jannat. It will be raised and put into the gardens of Jannat. So the person who has got the opportunity of entering into that garden of Jannat, then he must make dua there, that, "Oh Allah, You gave me the opportunity of entering into this garden of Jannat without my deserving. Where was I deserving to enter this garden?" That area where my Nabi alayhi salatu wasalam received the deputations, that area where he received Hazrat Jibreel alayhi salatu wasalam bringing wahi to him, that area where Nabi alayhi salatu wasalam made his i'tikaf, that place where Nabi alayhi salatu wasalam made the salat, Nabi alayhi salatu wasalam on whom the Quran Sharif was revealed, he was the imam of that masjid. Nabi alayhi salatu wasalam, how many salats he made there, how much of zikr and tilawat he made there, how much of waaz and nasihat he made in that section. His mimbar is there. So, O Allah, You have given us this opportunity of entering into this garden of Jannat. So now give us the akhlaq of the people of Jannat. The people of Jannat, what kind of akhlaq will they have? Will they be hurting? Will they be stealing? Will they be committing fraud? Will they be swearing, cursing? Will their hearts be filled with malice, with greed, with pride, with arrogance, with dirt, with filth? What kind of people will be in Jannat? So when we enter this garden of Jannat in this world, we must make dua, "Ya Allah, give us the akhlaq of the people of Jannat." And then of course you pray for all the other things too. And that just as You entered me into this garden of Jannat without any reckoning, without my deserving, enter me into the gardens of Jannat in Akhirat also without my deserving.

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No matter how much we may have of the worldly things, but it's nothing. If we have Allah and His Rasul salallahu alayhi wasalam on our side, if they are with us, they are in our life, we've got love and muhabbat for them, itaat and obedience of them, then we have got everything. It's a lengthy one, but I'll just read to you the last

says, this is my only desire, this is my only arzu, this is my only wish. People have different kinds of desires, different kinds of wishes, and different kinds of aspirations. And there's nothing wrong in this world we are living. If a person is desirous that he wants to become a doctor, he wants to become a scientist, he wants to become a technician, whatever he wants to become, there's nothing wrong with that. He wants to become Mufti, Maulvi, Qari. So different wishes are all permissible if it is in accordance with Sharia. But what should be the last wish of the person? The main wish and desire of the person. So he says, my main wish, my main desire, the desire of my heart is that I become a patch of the graveyard of Medina Sharif. Our body must become a patch of that graveyard, because when the Noor and the Rahmat, and the winds of Rahmat blow there, and Nabi alayhi salatu wasalam himself has said, I will make shafaat for the people of Jannatul Baqi. He used to visit it himself. There are 10,000 companions of his buried there. And so much of virtues. On the day of Qiyamah, he says, I will rise. After me will be Hazrat Abu Bakr, then Umar radiallahu anhu. Then, accompanied by 70,000 angels, we will go to Jannatul Baqi, the graveyard of Medina Sharif. All of them will rise from there. Thereafter we'll go halfway between Makkah and Medina Sharif and wait for the people of Jannatul Mala. What good fortune they enjoy. So if we don't have anything else, at least desire that Allah Tabaraka wa Ta'ala give us death in Medina Tayyiba. But our desire must be genuine. I've mentioned many times that our desire must be genuine. Because on one occasion, one brother, I won't mention that brother's name and from where he is, but he used to always say, Mawlana, in your du'as I keep listening, Ya Allah, bless me with maut in Medina Tayyiba. So that's my desire also. I wish Allah Ta'ala gives me death in Medina Tayyiba. So one year we happened to be together there in Medina Tayyiba. So I said, now let us both make du'a that, Ya Allah, this trip of ours that you have brought us here, give us death here in Medina Tayyiba and let us be buried in Jannatul Baqi. So he said, Mawlana, not this year. So not this year, Mawlana. There's still a lot of things to complete back home. The next time, inshallah. But don't make dua this year. Now what kind of mu'abbat is that? The person says, not this year, next year we'll see. And the next year will come, we'll say, the next year we'll see, not this year. May Allah tabaraka wa ta'ala give us true love of Rasulullah sallallahu alayhi wa sallam. نحمده ونصلي على رسوله الكريم أما بعد أعوذ بالله من الشيطان الرجيم بسم الله الرحمن الرحيم إن الله وملائكته 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and also our sisters at the madrasa and those listening over receivers. With Allah tabarak wa ta'ala's fazal, ihsan, karam, His kindness. Last week on a Thursday night, about this time, we were standing at the Rauza Mubarak of Nabi alayhi salatu wassalam and reciting As-salatu wassalamu alayka ya Rasulallah. 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It is mentioned in the Hadith Sharif, Allah Tabaraka wa Ta'ala has got angels. These angels, they roam about the earth. إِنَّ لِلَّهِ مَلَائِكَةً سَيَّاحِينَ فِي الْأَرْضِ. And what is the duty of these angels? The duty of these angels is to convey the salam to Rasulullah sallallahu alayhi wa sallam.
However, Nabi alayhi salatu wasalam says that when they come and give, convey the salam at my Roza Mubarak, then I listen to it personally and I respond to it. I give them a reply personally. I mentioned this in my talks that we have here on Thursday nights and Monday nights, that sometimes this doubt arises that so many millions of people sending salat, salam, and how can Nabi alayhi salatu wasalam be replying to everyone? So first of all, I explained to them that we must be convinced, we must be certain that whatever Nabi alayhi salatu wasalam has said is the truth and nothing but the truth. That there are angels that are carrying this salat and salam to Rasulullah sallallahu alayhi wasalam. As we are saying sallallahu alayhi wasallam, it is being conveyed. The speed with which it is conveyed, we can just understand that it is not like the telecom speed or the MTN speed or any other speed. This is the fastest and the speediest means of communication which Allah tabaraka wa ta'ala has arranged for His servants in the love of Rasulullah sallallahu alayhi wasallam, that there will be millions of people who cannot afford the trip to Madinah Sharif and go and read Salat and Salam at the Roza Mubarak. So look at the love Allah Ta'ala has got for His servants and for the ummatis of Nabi alayhi salatu wasalam, that He made this arrangement, that millions of angels, wherever you reside, they carry it to Nabi alayhi salatu wasalam and convey it to you. Now how does He respond to everyone? Well, in this age and in this time of technology, there is no need to really doubt, because we have the computer chips, and millions of telephone calls can be recorded at the same time. So if Allah tabaraka wa ta'ala can give man that kind of technology, then cannot He have that kind of technology Himself? Who is it that gave Him gave man that aqal to make that chip? So Allah ta'ala gave man that chip, and with that chip He made a chip. So what about Allah tabaraka wa ta'ala Himself? So why do we doubt these things, that how He responds and how does He reply? But indeed He does. And many, many incidents are recorded very, very authentically of people even listening to the reply of Rasulullah sallallahu alaihi wasallam from his grave. Because he is not lying there like a dead body. Allah Ta'ala restored his life immediately. And there are so many things that are happening from the Roza Mubarak. It is full of noor. There's nothing there but noor. You must excuse me if tonight I'm not sticking to any subject, because I'm not feeling well. I'm feeling very, very tired today, and I don't like to pretend about anything. If I'm tired, I'll tell you I'm tired. Because for the past 21 days, I've been giving talks and bayans and programs, and as soon as I return, it's again madrasa and everything else. So I'm a bypass patient, so you can understand. Nevertheless, when I speak about Rasulullah sallallahu alaihi wasallam, the enjoyment that I get, the sweetness that I get, the strength that I get, I can't explain to you. So Nabi alayhi salatu wasalam's Roza Mubarak is filled with nothing but noor, with light, plenty of noor. Imagine the light of the millions of angels that are bringing salat and salam from around the world to Rasulullah sallallahu alayhi wasalam, from around the world. As we are reciting here sallallahu alayhi wasalam, it's gone to Madinah Sharif. Now millions of people around the world, every day they are reciting Durood and Salam upon Nabi alayhi salatu wasalam. Imagine all the noor of those angels, the noor of that Durood Sharif that they are bringing, the noor of that Salam that they are bringing, the noor of that green dome, the noor of Nabi alayhi salatu wasalam's masjid, the noor of Riyazul Jannah, the garden of Jannat, the noor of Nabi alayhi salatu wasalam's mimbar, the noor of Nabi alayhi salatu wasalam's places that he walked, where he sat, where he talked, where Nabi alayhi salatu wasalam received the deputations, where Nabi alayhi salatu wasalam made his salat, the noor of all that in his masjid. And then the noor of Nabi alayhi salatu wasalam himself. Everything got its noor because of the noor of Nabi alayhi salatu wasalam. Now after there being so much of noor there, if we cannot bring back some noor from there, then there's something seriously wrong. Our hearts are diseased. Physically it can be disease, at the most it will lead to death. But there's a spiritual disease, there's nifaq, there's hypocrisy, as a result of which we can't seem to be filling our hearts with the noor that is there. There's so much of noor and tajalli there. I give my friends an example. Lots of new people here haven't heard the example.
that when you are entering that section from the back of the masjid, and the tiles, when you look, the tiles are shining. So what do you see in those tiles? You see a reflection of all those lights in the tiles. The lights and the chandeliers and everything that's there, which is glittering, then you see the reflection of that in the tiles, as if that light has gone into the tile. Why? Because the tile is shining, polished. So I tell my friends that these tiles, what are they? They are stones. But when they are polished and shined, then you see the reflection of those lights inside. So in the same way, if we have to polish our hearts, we have to shine our hearts, we have to remove from our hearts that greed, that arrogance, that pride, that jealousy and malice and all the evil passions and desires which we take with, if we have to remove all that, then that noor of Nabi alayhi salatu wasalam's masjid, that noor of Nabi alayhi salatu wasalam himself, and all that light that is there, that noor that is there, then that reflection will go inside our hearts. But if you are going to come with dirty, filthy hearts with no intention of reformation and change, then it will all remain outside. It will be like going to Niagara Falls or Victoria Falls with your bucket and with your pail, and then coming back empty. And if somebody asks that, why did you come back empty, you say there's no water filled in inside. He said, but everybody else's buckets got filled within seconds, and yours no water filled in. So how did you have your bucket? He says, upside down. He says, how do you expect water to fill in inside there? So Nabi alayhi salatu wasalam, he is the khulasa of kainat. He is our qibla of our lives. The qibla of our namaz is Kaabatullah Sharif. When we start making our salat, we say facing the qibla, Allahu Akbar. But in our lives, our qibla is Rasulullah sallallahu alayhi wasallam. We face in his direction our lives. How did Nabi alayhi salatu wasalam eat? How did he drink? How did he conduct his business? How did he marry? How did he conduct his walima? How did he upbring his children? How did he act as a general in the army? How did Nabi alayhi salatu wasalam lead the prayers? How did Nabi alayhi salatu wasalam conduct each and every aspect of his life? Now that is our qibla, that we have to look at Nabi alayhi salatu wasalam. That in which direction did he move? If we have to look at the masjid zu qiblatain, the masjid of two qiblas in Madina Sharif, every haji and every person going for umrah, he goes for ziyarat of the masjid of two qiblas. Now what happened there? It was Zuhr Salat. Nabi alayhi salatu wasalam was leading the prayers, and in his heart that thought came that I wish Allah tabaraka wa ta'ala changes the qibla from Baytul Maqdis to Kaabatullah Sharif. Because when he came to Madina Sharif for about 16 months, he was making namaz facing Jerusalem. So now it was his desire that it should be changed towards the Kaabatullah Sharif. So in the salat he raised his head up, which is not permissible for us to do in our salat. In our salat it's not permissible to look up. But here it was a different thing altogether, because as Jibreel alayhi salatu wasalam immediately came down with the verses. قَدْ نَرَى تَقَلُّبَ وَجْهِكَ فِي السَّمَاءِ فَلَنُوَلِّيَنَّكَ قِبْلَةً تَرْضَاهَا فَوَلِّ وَجْهَكَ شَطْرَ الْمَسْجِدِ الْحَرَامِ. Immediately now the law came that now you must face Kaabatullah Sharif and make namaz. Allah Ta'ala liked every desire of Nabi alayhi salatu wasalam to be fulfilled. So in the namaz he changed his qibla. From one direction he went to another direction. Not one sahabi in the namaz said, Ya Rasulullah sallallahu alayhi wasalam, you're taking a walk in salat. What is wrong? We're making salat in this direction, now suddenly you're going in another direction. They also turned with him in the masjid. In the salat they turned around. And not one of them doubted that this was the decision of Nabi alayhi salatu wasalam, and it is always wahi that comes to him, and it was made on the hukam of Allah tabaraka wa ta'ala. So in the salat now, if he is turning, we must also turn. Not one doubted, because they had made him the qibla of the life, that in whichever direction he will face, we will face. If he says face in the direction of Kaaba Sharif, we will face in that direction. So that is the muhabbat of Rasulullah sallallahu alayhi wa sallam. So we have to understand and make our aqidah right, that the 12th of Rabiul Awwal being a significant day was the day on which Nabi alayhi salatu wasalam was born. Not this 12th of Rabiul Awwal. People sometimes think that this 12th of Rabiul Awwal is that significant day. Whereas there is a difference of opinion, and any alim who has done hadith sharif will tell you
any Ali, that there's a difference of opinion with regards to Nabi alayhi salatu wasalam day of birth, whether it's the 8th of Rabiul Awwal, 9th of Rabiul Awwal, or 12th of Rabiul Awwal. But there seems to be a consensus that Nabi alayhi salatu wasalam passed away on the 12th. Now if he passed away on the 12th, and if for argument's sake he was born on the 12th, now does it become a day of celebration? Nabi alayhi salatu wasalam, the day he passed away, there was such sadness, Hazrat Fatima radiallahu ta'ala anha said that if this sadness was given to the sun, it would have turned into dark night. That much sadness and sorrow came on my heart. The Sahabas, they are in grief, they are in sorrow, they just don't know what to do. Hazrat Umar radiallahu ta'ala anha is taking his sword, and anyone says Nabi alayhi salatu wasalam passed away, I'll take his neck off. That kind of sorrow came upon them. Imagine Nabi alayhi salatu wasalam, who was their guide, who was their light, who was their noor, everything. Now suddenly he is taken away from them. So that day on which Nabi alayhi salatu wasalam was born was a very significant day, because on that day so many things happened, so much miraculous events took place. There's no time to go into detail, and I don't have any intention of going into detail. But so many miraculous incidents took place on that day. So Nabi alayhi salatu wasalam, he was amongst his companions. After receiving the nubuwat at the age of 40, he was informed of his nubuwat. Otherwise he was a Nabi when Hazrat Adam alayhi salam was still clay. At that time he was already a Nabi. But the information was now given to him when he was 40 years of age in the cave of Hira. And that cave is still the same as was 1400 years ago, or more than that. Same. The government of Saudi Arabia could have touched many, many other areas. They have cut roads and made tunnels and planted trees and gardens, and irrigation schemes are there, and everything is there, and buildings upon buildings. But look at Allah Tabaraka wa Ta'ala's Qudrat, that cave of Hira, where the first verses of the Quran Sharif were revealed, Allah Ta'ala kept it at such a height on that mountain that up till now that hasn't been touched. If a person goes there, he can be certain, he can swear, he can take qasam, that Nabi alayhi salatu wasalam was in this cave. So these sahabas, they had made Nabi alayhi salatu wasalam the qibla of their lives. So he was amongst his companions for so many years. We must learn, we must have a balance, we must not remain ignorant all our lives. That from the time of 40 years, he received his nubuwat, then he was amongst his companions till the age of 53 in Makkah Sharif. So that's 13 years. And then another 10 years in Madina Sharif. Now pick up Bukhari Sharif, Tirmizi Sharif, Abu Dawud Sharif, Nasai Sharif, Ibn Majah Sharif, the 6 authentic books of hadith, pick it up and read. Not one hadith will we get with regards to Nabi alayhi salatu wasalam's birthday celebration. Yet every year, Nabi alayhi salatu wasalam could have told his sahabas, I was born on this day, let us celebrate. So then what were they celebrating then? They were celebrating the practices of Nabi alayhi salatu wasalam. All his actions, his life's teachings, that is what was the celebration of the birth of Nabi alayhi salatu wasalam. That every sahabi was celebrating the birth of Nabi alayhi salatu wasalam by practicing upon the teachings of Nabi alayhi salatu wasalam. That was the celebration. Otherwise it means that it is just lip service celebration. In Surah Wadduha, now my mind went on to Surah Wadduha, and that is the seerat of Nabi alayhi salatu wasalam. And I will discuss that briefly and I will conclude for tonight. Nabi alayhi salatu wasalam, I discussed this in my some Juma bayans, that Nabi alayhi salatu wasalam, he was receiving the wahi. And then for some time, the wahi stopped coming. Allah tabaraka wa ta'ala held back the revelation for some time. Now this caused great grief and pain to Nabi alayhi salatu wasalam. Allah ta'ala had great hikmat and wisdom in holding it back for some time. But the kuffar, the mushrikeen, they now had an opportunity of criticizing, of mocking, of teasing Nabi alayhi salatu wasalam. They began to tell him that, your Allah has forsaken you. قَدْ وَدَّعَكَ رَبُّكَ. Your Allah has forsaken you. He has forgotten you. He has left you out now. As we see, he has cut you out from his friendship. So he has left you out. On one occasion, Umme Jamil, the wife of Abu Lahab, she was going past.
And she saw Rasulullah sallallahu alaihi wasallam in sorrow. So she said, "So your shaitan has stopped bringing wahi to you. Your shaitan has stopped bringing wahi to you, na'uzubillah. Your shaitan has become displeased with you." Now that was the height. Nabi alayhi salatu wasalam could have tolerated everything. All kinds of criticism, mockery, ridicule. Everything he could have tolerated. But when he was told that your Rabb has become displeased with you, although she called it shaitan, na'uzubillah, but it means that Allah has become displeased with you. That is why he is holding back the wahi. So that caused great grief to Nabi alayhi salatu wasalam. So at that time, as Jibreel alayhi salatu wasalam came down with the verses, وَالضُّحَى وَاللَّيْلِ إِذَا سَجَى مَا وَدَّعَكَ رَبُّكَ وَمَا قَلَى وَالضُّحَى وَاللَّيْلِ إِذَا سَجَى. Just to give the gist, that Allah tabaraka wa ta'ala takes qasam in the name of the glorious morning light. Duha is that time when the sun is shining brightly and everything is lit up, fully lit up. At about 10 o'clock, if it's a nice, clear, bright day, everything is lit up. So Allah tabaraka wa ta'ala takes a qasam. For us, it's not permissible to take qasam on anything besides the name of Allah ta'ala. But Allah tabaraka wa ta'ala can take qasam on anything because there's nothing great for him. But here there's wisdom why Allah tabaraka wa ta'ala takes qasam by the glorious morning light and by the night which is still and dark. So by the darkness of the night and by the glorious morning light. To convey the message to Nabi alayhi salatu wasalam that your Allah is not displeased with you. There's great wisdom in holding back the wahi and the revelation, just as there is great wisdom in having both day and night. The day is there so that you make tabligh and you give da'wah towards Islam and towards deen, and you need night also for some rest. In the same way, the day is required to go about your work and activities in the brightness of the sun. If it was dark all the time, what great difficulty there would have been. So there's a need for day, but at the same time there is a need for the night also. The night also has got great benefits. Great benefits. And I always say that it has got great benefits even for the thieves and the burglars. Great benefit for them too. Most of them wait. Although in South Africa now they don't wait for night anymore. There are more daylight robberies than night robberies. So there's great amount of benefit in the day and great amount of benefit in the night. And just as the day will surely follow the night, in the same way, the revelation which has been held back for some time, it will commence again. You don't have to feel that your Rabb has forsaken you, or he has deserted you, or he has forgotten you, or he has become displeased with you. I have mentioned many times that the Sahaba-i-Kiram, Rasulullah sallallahu alaihi wasallam, and all the people who have got a taluk with Allah tabaraka wa ta'ala, they are unconcerned if the world turns against them. The whole world can swear them, curse them, criticize them, mock and ridicule them, and call them all kinds of names and give them all kinds of titles. They are unconcerned. Why should they be concerned? If Allah ta'ala is with them, then why must they be concerned? We don't have to look at the majority of the people. The majority of the people, irrespective of which direction they go, if we have one Allah with us, we've got one Rasul with us, we've got one Kaaba Sharif with us, we've got one Quran with us, then even if it's one, but you've got the whole world with you and everything that it contains with you. And just recently I said that if you have to go to the Kruger National Park, there are two teams there. One is the lions and one is the springbok in the Kruger National Park. But the lions are in the minority and the springboks are in the majority. Plenty of springboks there. But we haven't heard the springboks threatening the lions. In rugby they can threaten them. But there in the Kruger Park there's no such thing as threatening the lions. That we are in the majority. So what can you do to us? One roar of a lion and 100,000 bucks also will run. And they will disappear too.
So they are only concerned about the displeasure of Allah Ta'ala, that Allah Ta'ala must not become displeased with us.

Nahi. Oh my Allah, if the whole world changes, if the whole world turns around, no matter how much of suffering, difficulty, hardship came upon them, but they said that, oh Allah, we are unconcerned about all that. But if you have to turn your glance of rahmat and mercy away from us, then it will be disaster for us. Then it will be complete disaster. So Nabi alayhi salatu wasalam, this was something that he could not take and tolerate or bear, that anger of Allah Ta'ala or displeasure of Allah Ta'ala. So Allah Ta'ala is giving him assurance that there is no such thing as displeasure of Allah Ta'ala. Ma wadda'aka rabbuk wa ma qala. Neither he has forsaken you, and nor has he forgotten you, nor is he displeased with you. He hasn't cut you off. He hasn't distanced himself from you. He is ever pleased with you, and he will remain ever pleased with you. Ma wadda'aka rabbuk wa ma qala. And then Allah Ta'ala says, وَلَلْ آخِرَةُ خَيْرٌ لَكَ مِنَ الْأُولَى. I'm not going into details. وَلَلْ آخِرَةُ خَيْرٌ لَكَ مِنَ الْأُولَى. In other words, everything that is succeeding is better than that which it has preceded. It was better for you to come into the stomach of your mother than to remain in the alam-e arwah. It was better for you to come into this world than to remain in the stomach of your mother. Your childhood days were better than the days of your infancy. The days of your youth were better than the days of your childhood. وَلَلْ آخِرَةُ خَيْرٌ لَكَ مِنَ الْأُولَى. The days of your old age were better than the days of your youth. The days when you started receiving the wahi were better than the days when you did not receive the wahi. The days when you were in Makkah Sharif were better than the days when you were in Taif. When you were in Taif, it was better than the days that you were in Makkah Sharif. Although you were stoned there. But what happened after that? And then when you made the hijrat to Madina Sharif, that was better for you than staying in Makkah Sharif. And your hereafter will be better for you than this world. And so many other things. Everything that was succeeding was better than that which was preceding. Allah Tabaraka wa Ta'ala is giving him assurance that you don't have to be angry. You don't have to be hurt by what these people say. Let them say what they say. Your Allah is pleased with you. Your Allah is happy with you. وَلَسَوْفَ يُعْطِيكَ رَبُّكَ فَتَرْضَى. And Allah Tabaraka wa Ta'ala will give you so much that you will become pleased. Hazrat Ali radiallahu ta'ala anhu said that people say that in the Quran Sharif, an ayat on which we have got great hope is, قُلْ يَا عِبَادِيَ الَّذِينَ أَسْرَفُوا عَلَىٰ أَنفُسِهِمْ لَا تَقْنَتُوا مِن رَحْمَةِ اللَّهِ. Say to the people who have done injustice to their souls that don't lose hope and don't despair of the mercy of Allah Tabaraka wa Ta'ala. إِنَّ اللَّهَ يَغْفِرُ الزُّنُوبَ جَمِيعًا. Allah Ta'ala will forgive your sins, provided of course the person sincerely repents and fulfills the conditions of tawbah. He says, but to me, the ayat which gives us greatest hope is, وَلَسَوْفَ يُعْطُيكَ رَبُّكَ فَتَرْضَى. Allah Ta'ala will give you, O Rasul, so much, so much, so much that you will get pleased. In other words, he will never be pleased until each and every ummati of his is forgiven and put into Jannat. So Allah Tabaraka wa Ta'ala is telling him that I will give you. And again the word yu'tika is used muzare. That means I am giving you now and I will continue to give you in future. And so much I will give you that you will become truly pleased. Why must you worry? So much I will give you that you will become truly pleased. Allah Tabaraka wa Ta'ala was concerned about the pleasure and the happiness of Rasulullah sallallahu alayhi wa sallam. Every Nabi of Allah Tabaraka wa Ta'ala, if he was asked a question that why are you doing this, he will say, I'm doing it for the pleasure and happiness of Allah Ta'ala. But here Allah Tabaraka wa Ta'ala is saying that I will give you so much that you will become pleased, that your happiness is my happiness. Allah Tabaraka wa Ta'ala says that your happiness is my happiness. How much Allah Tabaraka wa Ta'ala gave to Rasulullah sallallahu alayhi wa sallam. How much? All the ilm and knowledge that was given to all the Nabis of the past and all the angels and every human being in the world that will come till the day of Qiyamah
whatever knowledge was given to them of Deen and Sharia, Allah Tabaraka wa Ta'ala gave to Nabi alayhi salatu wasalam so much that if you have to compare, then the knowledge of everyone else is like a drop from the ocean. That much he gave. If you have to look at the mu'jizats of Nabi alayhi salatu wasalam, the miracles of Nabi alayhi salatu wasalam, so much of mu'jizat, all the mu'jizats and miracles of Hazrat Isa alayhi salam, Hazrat Musa alayhi salatu wasalam, and all the other prophets of the past, if you have to put them one side, and the mu'jizats and miracles of Nabi alayhi salatu wasalam, then Nabi alayhi salatu wasalam's mu'jizats, they excel. They exceed all limits. One mu'jiza contains so many other mu'jizats. Just one mu'jiza. And the greatest mu'jiza is the Quran Sharif. Nobody can match it. And it will remain till the day of Qiyamah as evidence of Nabi alayhi salatu wasalam's prophethood. But if you have to take the hand of Nabi alayhi salatu wasalam, it's a mu'jiza. You have to take the speech of Nabi alayhi salatu wasalam, mu'jiza. The saliva of Nabi alayhi salatu wasalam, mu'jiza. The eyes of Nabi alayhi salatu wasalam, how many miracles. If we have to discuss that, then we require hours and hours. And I have discussed that some time back. But just take only the hand. Now this one hand, now the pebbles that Nabi alayhi salatu wasalam took in his hands, the pebbles started glorifying Allah Ta'ala, reading tasbih, pebbles. Nabi alayhi salatu wasalam put it into Hazrat Abu Bakr radiallahu anhu's hand, it continued with the tasbih. He put it into Hazrat Umar radiallahu anhu's hand, it continued with the tasbih. He put it into Hazrat Usman radiallahu anhu's hand, it continued with the tasbih. Into Hazrat Ali radiallahu anhu's hand, it continued with the tasbih. Then when he gave it to the other sahabas, it stopped reading. Now what was it doing? Stones and pebbles in the hand of Nabi alayhi salatu wasalam is reading tasbih. As if the palm of Nabi alayhi salatu wasalam was a small masjid, even for the pebbles. This hand was like a small masjid, a small jamaat khana, musalla for the pebbles, a place to make tasbih, to read, to find some kind of solace and comfort for the stones. Now if the stones found comfort in his hand, imagine human beings, what that hand was for them. Nevertheless, so that it was as if that was a small kind of masjid for them. Then that same hand, Nabi alayhi salatu wasalam took some stones and in one of the battles he threw them. And Allah tabaraka wa ta'ala made the army flee and there was a dust storm and everything else that happened. Allah ta'ala says, وَمَا رَمَيْتَ إِذْ رَمَيْتَ وَلَكِنَّ اللَّهَ رَمَى. You didn't fling them. When you did fling them, it was Allah tabaraka wa ta'ala who flung them. So at that time, those small stones, one great sheikh said that those small pebbles, it became like missiles in the hands of Nabi alayhi salatu wasalam. Now that same hand became like a depot for ammunition. That same hand. Then come to the battles. On how many occasions when the Sahaba Kiram radiallahu anhu majmain complained that there's no water. There's no water. We are thirsty. Nabi alayhi salatu wasalam said, right, bring your utensils and gather whatever water you have got. And then Nabi alayhi salatu wasalam places his hand into that water. Now that same hand, streams of water flowing from his fingers, fountains from his fingers. So for the thirsty now this became fountains. Everyone fills up his bags of water and utensils and everyone drinks. It was one of the best waters of the world that flowed from Nabi alayhi salatu wasalam's fingers. So that same palm. Again, Hazrat Qatada radiallahu ta'ala comes to Rasulullah sallallahu alayhi wa sallam in one of the battles and he says, my eye socket, it has fallen off, the ball has fallen off. Nabi alayhi salatu wasalam takes the eye in his hand and he puts it on his eye. He puts it back in its place and he just passes his hand over it and makes dua. Hazrat Qatada says, until my dying day, the shine and the brightness in that eye and my sight was better than even the other eye. Now that same hand became like a surgical instrument for the people who required sight. No hospitalization, no anesthetic, no surgery. Nabi alayhi salatu wasalam's hand is doing everything. That same hand of Nabi alayhi salatu wasalam, he passes it over the head of a young person and gives him dua. He grew old, but the hair never grew white.
And the fragrance of that hand Mubarak remained on his head till his dying day. Now that same thing became a perfume shop. That same hand now became a perfume shop. We have to go and buy the ithars. And Nabi alayhi salatu wasalam sweat. His perspiration was such a kind of ithar and perfume that they, Umme Sulaym used to gather it. She said, people used to come and take a little from there and add it to the best ithars of Madina Sharif because the fragrance of that was so much. Up till now, there are people who have got the genuine hair Mubarak of Nabi alayhi salatu wasalam, the genuine one. I'm not talking about the bogus one who take their own hair and sit down and make ziyarat and charge a fee also. And they apply a little bit of ithar on it so that you get some fragrance also. I'm talking about the genuine hair Mubarak of Nabi alayhi salatu wasalam up till now, those who have got it. Because when Nabi alayhi salatu wasalam's hair was shaved off in his hajj, then at that time he distributed his hair after his ihram. So many sahabas must have got a strand of that hair. And they didn't just throw it away. As Khalid bin Walid radiallahu ta'ala used to carry it in his turban and used to succeed in every battle. And in one battle, suddenly his turban fell off. So in the midst of the battle, Hazrat Khalid got off his horse. Now people saying, in this kind of situation, you're more worried about your turban than the battle here. Hazrat Khalid said, what do you know? Is that hair Mubarak which is in my turban, which has made me get off my horse. Look at the appreciation they had for that hair Mubarak. So up till now there is that fragrance in that hair Mubarak, if it's a genuine one. Which angle can we take now? What do I do? There's so many things that are coming. Let us go back to Surah Wadduha. So Nabi alayhi salatu wasalam, I was saying that every part of his body is nothing but full of miracles. Nabi alayhi salatu wasalam, now he's being assured that Allah tabaraka wa ta'ala is not displeased with you. He has been giving you an

And the night qasam is of his locks, the black, dark hair, pitch black hair that he had and his beautiful locks. Allah Ta'ala is taking qasam of that. And from there it is stated that the person who does not like the face of Nabi alayhi salatu wasalam, then he must have his heart checked up. Allah Tabaraka wa Ta'ala is taking qasam on the face of Nabi alayhi salatu wasalam. Now the person who says, I don't like to wear a beard, I don't like to keep a beard, I look odd in a beard, I look old in a beard, I look ugly in a beard. Agar daadi ke rakh lene se chehra badnuma hota, to phir daadi mere sarkar ki sunnat nahi hoti. If only the face was going to look ugly with a beard, then it would not have been the sunnat of my Nabi sallallahu alayhi wa sallam. Allah Ta'ala would not have taken a qasam. And when we are going to go into the grave, then we'll be shown Nabi alayhi salatu wasalam. Then he is going to look at us too. Now imagine if he has to look at us and see us in that shape and in that form of his enemies, then what would be our condition? So what did you find wrong in me? If he has to ask us, hold our garment and ask us, oh my ummati, what did you find wrong in me? What did you find wrong in my way of life? What did you find wrong in my face? If only my face was going to look ugly with a beard, Allah Ta'ala would not have given me a beard. He would not have made a beard. Of course, I repeat that we must not look down upon somebody who doesn't have a beard and start criticizing and mocking and ridiculing and think that we are holier than that person. That is a different issue altogether. We don't know what will be the condition of that person in the akhirat. Allah Ta'ala is the best judge. But in this world, we have to decide by the Quran and Sunnah. So therefore, we should not say that people with beard are committing sins, so why should I keep a beard? People who haven't got beards are also committing sins. We should see what does Nabi alayhi salatu wasalam say and what is he pleased with. So make himmat, take the courage and see what noor and beauty comes after that. We don't say let it grow so long that it touches the knees or keep it unkempt, that when the person has to go in the toilet or store, he's got to pull it one side. You're not saying that. That let it grow so long that he must pull it one side, oil it, trim it after one fist length. What difficulty is there in that? Allah Ta'ala will bring that noor on that face. Nabi alayhi salatu wasalam will become happy and pleased. So Allah Tabaraka wa Ta'ala, after taking those qasams and after assuring him, now he says that, did we not find you an orphan? Were you not an orphan? Nabi alayhi salatu wasalam, when he was born, he was an orphan. His father had passed away. His mother took him to Abwa, took him to Madina Sharif. On the return at Abwa, when Nabi alayhi salatu wasalam was 6 years of age, Nabi alayhi salatu wasalam says, I can still remember seeing the sakarat of my mother. He said that when my mother was about passing away, I can still picture her. And he says that I also remember walking on the side of the janaza when my mother was being laid to rest. And on the other side, Abdul Muttalib, the grandfather, was waiting. He used to go up on the mountains and wait that Bibi Amina must bring Nabi alayhi salatu wasalam back safely. So after some time, when he saw Umme Ayman bringing Nabi alayhi salatu wasalam and coming, so he asked that, where is the mother? Where is Bibi Amina? So she broke down and she said that she has passed away. As Abdul Muttalib began to tear and cry. That was Nabi alayhi salatu wasalam's condition. At the age of 6, even the mother is gone. Born a yatim, mother is gone. Abdul Muttalib takes care of him, his grandfather. Nabi alayhi salatu wasalam is 8 years of age, he is gone. Abu Talib then takes care of him. After some time, he too also goes, in the 10th year. Now in this way, Nabi alayhi salatu wasalam, Allah tabaraka wa ta'ala, was taking away all the outward assistance and help that a person normally looks forward to. We say there must be a father, there must be a

0: mother, there must be this person and that person to take care. Allah tabaraka wa ta'ala was showing that I am the one that's going to take care of Rasulullah sallallahu alayhi wa sallam. So Allah tabaraka wa ta'ala took care of him in such a way that he put the love of him into the hearts of all those people. How much of love he put into the hearts of those people. And so much of things were happening whilst Nabi alayhi sallallahu alayhi wa sallam was still a child in his youth and everything, so that these people were loving him more and more. At that time there was no enmity because he was still Muhammad ibn Abdullah. He was the son of Abdullah, that's all they knew. So until then there was no enmity, no hatred, no dislike of any kind. They loved him tremendously. It was only after he said, I'm Muhammadur Rasulullah, that you must worship none but one Allah. These 360 idols that you have in the Kaaba Sharif, now you must not worship them, you must worship one Allah. So they said, now look at this person. And that same Abu Lahab, when Nabi alayhi salatu wasalam was born, in the happiness of the birth of Nabi alayhi salatu wasalam, he freed his slave woman. He freed her. And now, when he was told that he must worship one Allah, he said, Tabban laka li haza jamaatana, and he threw a stone at Nabi alayhi salatu wasalam. And all the enmity started when he became Muhammadur Rasulullah. So most of the time we are always talking about Muhammad ibn Abdullah. Now nobody has got any problem with Muhammad ibn Abdullah. But when it comes to the teachings of Rasulullah sallallahu alaihi wasallam, then that is where we find ourselves in difficulty. So Allah tabaraka wa ta'ala says, we found you an orphan child, we gave you shelter. Allah tabaraka wa ta'ala, in what beautiful way Nabi alayhi sallallahu alaihi wasallam grew up. We found you poverty stricken, you didn't have anything, we made you independent. Allah tabaraka wa ta'ala made Hazrat Khadija marry him, and she was a very rich woman, merchant. Now everything that she had, she gave it to Nabi alayhi salatu wasalam, which he sacrificed for the sake of deen. But Allah ta'ala gave him so much that he was able to sacrifice 100 camels for qurbani. Now can a poor person do that? So that poverty that Nabi alayhi salatu wasalam chose, it was his choice. He chose a life of poverty. He wished to live amongst the poor and remain poor. But for the ummah, Nabi alayhi salatu wasalam left the shariat. That if you are rich, then you pay your zakat, you give your sadaqat, you take care of the poor, the needy, the widows, you assist in the construction of masajid, madaris, and you spend in the causes of deen, and then you spend on yourself also, you spend for your own home, for your little bit of luxuries, it's not haram. But the thing is, for himself, he chose that way of life. But Allah Ta'ala says, we made you independent. Allah Ta'ala even offered, if you want, we can make the whole mountain of Uhud into gold and we'll make it, it'll walk with you wherever you go. Nabi alayhi salatu wasalam said, no, I desire that one day I must eat and make shukr, and one day I don't have, I make sabr. So Allah tabaraka wa ta'ala says, Alam yajidka yateeman fa'awa wa wajadaka dhallan fahada. We found you wanting in knowledge, so we gave you knowledge. There are different translations there, but because there's one incident that also took place. Nabi alayhi salatu wasalam, while she was a little child walking, went away on to top of a mountain. And now he didn't know how to return. So the same Abu Lahab was returning, or Abu Jahl. So they asked him to climb onto the camel. And they said, get away. How did you come away here? Right, come, I will take you. I'll take you home. Get onto the camel. So Abu Jahl made him sit behind him. No matter how much he's trying, the camel doesn't want to get up and move. He's beating the camel, he doesn't want to move. Then he heard a voice that, where you are putting this child behind you, put him in front of you. He was going to be the Nabi of all, and he was going to lead 124,000 Nabis in Masjid al-Aqsa on the night of Mi'raj. And where you, Abu Jahl, putting him behind you? His place is in front of you. And then the camel started moving. So there Allah tabaraka wa ta'ala says, that did we not find you wandering, and we gave you the way? All the knowledge of Qiyamah, the knowledge of Akhirah, the knowledge of Deen, the knowledge of the Quran, and all this knowledge Nabi alayhi salatu wasalam did not have. Allah tabaraka wa ta'ala gave to him. So the three favors Allah tabaraka wa ta'ala shows, and then just in a nutshell, Allah tabaraka wa ta'ala says, then what you should do, that فَأَمَّا الْيَتِيمَ فَلَا تَقْهَرْ وَأَمَّا السَّائِلَ فَلَا تَنْهَرْ وَأَمَّا بِنِعْمَةِ رَبِّكَ فَحَدِّثْ. Don't be harsh to any orphan child, and that orphan child can be the child of a very, very rich person. But he's in our home and he's an orphan child. So it doesn't mean that now we must treat that child harshly. And it can be a child of a very poor person. But once he has lost the father and he's still young, he's a small child, then there's so much of rights that that orphan child enjoys. And if any person has to abuse the property of the orphan, then it is like putting fire into his belly. Allah tabaraka wa ta'ala will put him into Jahannam on the day of Qiyamah. And the person who with shafqat and muhabbat passes his hand over the head of an orphan child, for every hair, every strand of hair, the person gets blessing. But there again, we have to be so careful in these days, so careful, so careful. Wallah, I'm telling you, because I deal with cases and they are shocking beyond belief. So many people in the name of orphan child, what they are doing to that orphan child. They are saying that we are showing our love and expressing our love for this orphan girl, for this orphan boy. And in the meantime, it is their nafs. And it is leading them to so much of abuse of that orphan child, sexual abuse. Wallah, I'm telling you, uncles, brothers, nephews, so many different people are getting involved. So we have to be very careful. If we think that our nafs is involved in assisting this orphan child, why are we assisting that young girl who is an orphan? Why are we assisting that young boy who is an orphan? If our nafs is involved, if shaitan and nafs are dominant in our lives, then assist that child still, but assist him through somebody else. Send that parcel through somebody else. Send those clothes through somebody else. Send that assistance through somebody else. Don't invite that young girl and young boy into the room alone. Things are happening. We must not be sleeping and thinking that everybody is showing great affection and love for this young, pretty girl who is an orphan. They're petting her and pressing her against their bosoms. Must be so careful in these days. What can we do now? These things have to be said openly. If we are not going to say it, how are people going to restrain? And how are they going to open their eyes to reality? So much so that in these days it's not even recommended to hug your own daughters who are young, 16, 18. We'll say, how can the father now be restrained from doing that? But if a person reads newspapers and if he reads articles and if he knows what's happening around the world, and who doesn't know, then they know what I'm talking about. And especially those who are dealing with child abuse cases. At such a time, just shake hands with your daughters. So Nabi alayhi salatu wasalam is told that, so now since you were an orphan, Allah tabaraka wa ta'ala blessed you with this shelter. So you must not be harsh. And if a person is a beggar and he comes to you, then don't reprimand him and chase him away. If you don't have anything, then tell him nicely that try somewhere else. There are many who are professional beggars and they will never leave. And we know that sometimes their pockets are filled if you have to go to the Haram Sharif. A person hasn't got a hand, all right, is accepted, he hasn't got one hand. But with the other hand, the amount of notes that he packs his pockets, packs and packs until the pockets begin to bulge, then he goes outside, empties it and comes back again. 10 riyal, 20 riyal, and some Arabs give hundreds of riyals because he hasn't got one hand. And the pockets bulge, he goes outside, come again. Now surely there's no sawab in giving such kind of beggars. So if we have some doubt, then it's a different, but like that, if you can't make out, you don't know whether it's genuine or is a bogus one, then give something. After that, if he doesn't go, that's his business. And finally, Nabi alayhi salatu wasalam is told, وَأَمَّا السَّائِلَ فَلَا تَنْهَرْ وَأَمَّا بِنِعْمَةِ رَبِّكَ فَحَدِّثْ. The greatest ni'mat that Allah tabaraka wa ta'ala gave to Rasulullah sallallahu alayhi wasalam was the Quran Sharif. That's the greatest ni'mat. So now make bayan of it. We are told that we must teach now. And all other ni'mats of Allah tabaraka wa ta'ala, Allah tabaraka wa ta'ala likes to see the effect of that ni'mat on the person. If Allah ta'ala has given somebody knowledge, then he must pass on the knowledge. If he has given him wealth, he must pass on the wealth. If he has given him some other expertise, then he must try and pass on that expertise. There mustn't be for every step, how much, how much, how much. Now we have become like the how much gang. In everything, no matter what, if the person is just giving two words of advice also, how much? He has to ask him. Because if he asks him, and if he did not ask him, then afterwards he'll find it in the bill. One person received some claim. He made some claim after the accident. But it was a small claim, wasn't a very big claim. 45 or 50,000 rand claim. And when he received the bill, he says, every time that I used to phone that attorney, he had the tape recorder on. If I just ask him, now when will that come through? So that was recorded. And he charged him for that too. He says, he charged me for that too. He says, one time I just spoke for about a couple minutes. He says, I see in that bill he's got the deduction of couple hundred rand for that. And yet he was searching for the files while making me hold on. Like that one attorney with apology. All attorneys are not bad. Some are very good. He said, one client received his bill. So in the bill he saw 5,000 rand extra. So he said, what's this extra 5,000 rand for? He says, no, last night I dreamt of your case. And I spent quite a bit of time. Quite a bit of time was spent. So we have to charge you for that. So Nabi alayhi salatu wasalam, he has told these three things. But from there we deduce, and I conclude on that, that Nabi alayhi salatu wasalam, he was an orphan. Allah Ta'ala says, we found you shelter. Found you poor, we made you independent. And whatever ni'mat Allah Ta'ala gives, then you must make bayan of that. So from there we say that these are human rights. We talk about human rights, human rights. These are human rights. That every child is entitled to shelter. Every child. That's his right, that he must be given shelter. He must be given food. He must be given clothing. He must be taken care of. Because that child who is an orphan happened to be an orphan. But there is no guarantee that our children will not be an orphan. Or that any other person's child cannot be an orphan. But every child is a child who is entitled to the same privileges. The orphan child is entitled to a little more. But it means that we must give accommodation or shelter that is a right of the child. Now Shariat is giving it long before we heard of human rights. Then that child is entitled that we must give that child education. وَوَجَدَكَ ظَالًا فَهَذَا. That was the first thing. That we have to give that child education. That's the right of the child. And the education there is first the Islamic education. So that the child knows what is halal and haram, what is dunya and akhirat, what is sawab and what is azab, who is Allah, who is the Rasul sallallahu alayhi wa sallam, what is jannat, jahannam, what are the things that he has to do in this world to please Allah and his Rasul sallallahu alayhi wa sallam, what is prohibited, what is permitted. Now that is the most important knowledge that we have to give him. Together with that, we have to also give him some science or some skill or some other knowledge of arts and crafts and anything else, so that he can earn a living and he does not become dependent on people. That's his right. And then reasonably within limits, he must be allowed to display that ni'mats of Allah tabaraka wa ta'ala on him. Now this is last part of it only if I have to discuss. We will be sitting for another hour. So we leave it out there. And we make dua that Allah tabaraka wa ta'ala give us the tawfiq to make amal on the teachings of Nabi alayhi salatu wasalam. Oh Allah, if only the love of Rasulullah sallallahu alayhi wa sallam comes into our hearts, we will find a difference in our lives. There will be such a difference in our lives. We have to build up that love. It won't just come like that. Allahumma salli ala Sayyidina Muhammadin wa ala ali Sayyidina Muhammadin wa barik wa sallim. اللهم ربنا يا ربنا ظلمنا أنفسنا وإن لم تغفر لنا وترحمنا لنكونن من الخاسرين يا أرحم الراحمين يا أكرم الأكرمين يا غياث المستغيثين يا راحم المساكين يا حي يا قيوم برحمتك نستغيث. Oh my beloved Allah, Oh my Rahim Allah, Oh my Kareem Allah, Oh my most forgiving Allah, Oh my most compassionate Allah, Oh my most loving, caring Allah, Oh my most beautiful Allah, Oh my most tolerant Allah. Forgive each and every one of us. Ya Allah, you dearly love forgiveness of sins. Ya Allah, forgive each and every one of us.
1: Ya Allah, Rasul Pak sallallahu alayhi wa sallam's coming to this world was a great ni'mat, a great bounty, a great favor that you showed to mankind. Ya Allah, you yourself have declared in the Quran Sharif, لَقَدْ مَنَّ اللَّهُ عَلَى الْمُؤْمِنِينَ إِذْ بَعَثَ فِيهِمْ رَسُولًا مِّنْ أَنفُسِهِمْ. A great ni'mat, a great ihsan, a great favor that you showed to the mu'mineen, that you sent Rasulullah sallallahu alayhi wa sallam amongst us. Oh my beloved Allah, give us the tawfiq to obey Rasulullah sallallahu alayhi wa sallam. Fill our hearts with the love of Rasulullah sallallahu alayhi wa sallam. Ya Allah, give us the himmat and the courage and the strength to follow the lifestyle of Nabi alayhi sallallahu alayhi wa sallam. Ya Allah, give us the tawfiq to make ittiba of Rasulullah sallallahu alayhi wa sallam. Oh my beloved Allah, how much of hardship, how much of suffering, how much of torture, how much of persecution, how much of grief and sorrow he suffered, so that Islam and Iman may reach us. Ya Allah, today we are taking the name of Rasulullah sallallahu alayhi wa sallam. We are taking your Mubarak name. Ya Allah, we are believers in you. We are believers in the Akhirat. We are believers in Jannat and Jahannam. We are believers in life after death. We are believers in your books, in your angels. Ya Allah, solely because of the sacrifices that Nabi alayhi salatu wasalam made for Islam and Iman to reach us. Oh my beloved Allah, he was your beloved Rasul sallallahu alayhi wasallam. How much of love you had for him. Oh my Allah, yet how much of suffering he underwent for the sake of the Ummah. We have shown no appreciation for those sacrifices. Oh my Allah, tonight is a Thursday night. It is the eve of Jumu'ah. And on the eve of Jumu'ah, oh my Allah, the actions of the Ummatis are unfolded before Rasulullah sallallahu alayhi wa sallam. Ya Allah, he is shown that these are the actions that the Ummati indulged in over the week. My beloved Allah, when he has to see in there that the Ummati is indulged in fornication, in adultery, in stealing, in watching the filth on the television screen, in looking at all the porn sites on the internet, indulging in taking of drugs, in drinking of wine, and in all other kinds of haram. Oh my beloved Allah, how much of pain and suffering he must be going through. He who was made to suffer by the kuffar, by the mushrikeen, by the yahood and the nasara. My Allah, our actions, our deeds are causing him suffering and pain even today. Ya Allah, change the condition of our lives. Forgive our major sins and our minor sins. Forgive the sins that we committed knowingly or unknowingly. Forgive the sins that we committed in the light of day or darkness of nights. My beloved Allah, you could have seized us the moment we committed sins. You could have destroyed us the moment we committed sins. You could have ordered the earth to open up and swallow each and every one of us. You could have sent the gale force winds against us. You could have sent the flood waters against us and destroyed us. You could have caught us in tsunamis, my beloved Allah. But how loving you are, how caring you are, how forgiving you are, how tolerant you are, that in spite of all our sins, you are giving us so much to eat, so much to drink, so much to wear. My beloved Allah, do not seize us on account of our sins. Change the condition of our hearts. Change the condition of our hearts. The kuffar, the mushrikeen, the yahood and the nasara. So many of the sahaba ikram were from amongst them. But when they accepted Islam upon the hands of my beloved Rasul sallallahu alayhi wa sallam, Ya Allah, they became radiyallahu anhum wa radhuan. You pleased with them, they pleased with you. Ya Allah, if you could have changed their lives so drastically, what is it difficult for you to change the condition of our hearts? Hawa wo hirs wala dil badal, mera ghaflat mein dooba dil badal, badal de dil ki dunya dil badal, khudaya fazl farma dil badal. Oh Allah, change the condition of our hearts. Ya Allah, you have given man the technology to transplant hearts. Ya Allah, our hearts have become so diseased spiritually that what we need is a transplant. Ya Allah, transplant a spiritually sound heart into our bodies. Ya Allah, hawa wo hirs wala dil badal de. Gunehgari mein kab tak umr kaatun? 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Badal de mera rasta dil badal de. Ya Allah, how long will I live a life of sin on this earth? How long, my Allah, will I walk on the surface of the earth like a hypocrite and a munafiq? Oh my Allah, how long will I indulge in vices and evils? How long in fornication, in adultery, in watching filth? How long, my beloved Allah, in fraud and in taking drugs and in wine and women?
0: Ya Allah, death is sure to come. It's going to come, and we don't know when the angel of death is going to strike. Ya Allah, so many people, young, fit, healthy, they are dying in so many wrong places. So many died in cinemas. So many died in discos. So many died while popping drugs in their mouths. So many while committing adultery. My beloved Allah, don't let the angel of death find us in any kind of haram action. What an embarrassment and shame and humiliation for ourselves, for our families, and for the ummah of Nabi alayhi salatu wasalam. And especially on the day of Qiyamah, if my Nabi sallallahu alayhi wasallam has to see a person from his ummah rising in the state of adultery, because in whatever state the person is going to die, he is going to rise. And if Nabi alayhi salatu wasalam has to see that ummati rising, and the billions of other ummatis will have to see that person rising, how much of embarrassment and shame it is going to cause to my Rasul sallallahu alayhi wasallam. Ya Allah, we take his name, and we sing his praises, and we celebrate his birth. But oh my beloved Allah, give us the tawfiq to follow him, to make it tabah of him. Give us the himmat and courage of lions against our nafs. My beloved Allah, make us like lions against our nafs. Vere Allah, make us like lions against our nafs. Oh my beloved Allah, you dearly love forgiveness of sins. Those who turn toward you with repentance, you dearly love them, my Allah. My beloved Allah.

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detail, but that is the haqeeqat and reality. Ye teri ghaflat hai be aqli badi, muskurati hai qaza sar par khadi. Says whilst we are negligent, whilst we are indifferent, whilst we are unconcerned, whilst we are so occupied in our affairs of the world that we forget Allah Ta'ala and His Rasul Sallallahu Alaihi Wasallam, we forget Akhirat, we forget Jannat and Jahannam. At that time, Maut is smiling at that this person is so indifferent, so negligent, yet I am so close to him, just behind his back. It's just a question of time. It's just a question of the hukam of Allah Tabaraka wa Ta'ala, or the order of Allah Tabaraka wa Ta'ala which has been given to the angel of death. If Allah Tabaraka wa Ta'ala has ordered that this person's life must be taken in the next second, then he will go within the next second. And if Allah Ta'ala has ordered that he must go after another 5 years or 10 years, then he'll go that time. But whatever is the hukam of Allah Tabaraka wa Ta'ala with regards to his death, nobody will be able to do anything about it. There will be no question of any kind of bribes, no extension of life, nothing. So it's a muskurati hai qaza sar par khadi. It is as if death is smiling away. Look at this person, how indifferent he is, how negligent he is, and yet I am so close to him. As Sulaiman alayhi salatu wasalam, there was a person sitting by him, and then suddenly somebody comes and stares at this person in his face and puts such a terror and fear into his heart that he tells Hazrat Sulaiman alayhi salatu wasalam that I'm feeling very, very scared of this person here. Hazrat Sulaiman alayhi salatu wasalam, since he had control over the winds also, he said, order the wind. So he ordered the wind that take this person far away, because he said, send me far away somewhere, away from the sight of this person, because it seems to be putting real terror into my heart. So the Sulaiman alayhi salatu wasalam sent him away, far away. As soon as he reaches that place, the angel of death goes and takes his life, and then comes back to the Sulaiman alayhi salatu wasalam. So the Sulaiman alayhi salatu wasalam had recognized him. So he said, why did you do this to this person? Why did you put such terror in his heart and such fear in his heart whilst he was sitting with me in my gathering majlis? So he said, I had been ordered by Allah Tabaraka wa Ta'ala to take his life at that place where he asked you to send him to. And I found him sitting here, and according to the time that was given, there wasn't much time. He has to be there. His life was supposed to go a few thousand miles away or wherever he sent him away. And he was sitting here, so I was just wondering, how is he going to reach the place where I have been ordered to take his life? So I just stared at him and straight away told you, send me far, far away. As soon as he reached there, that was the time of his death there. So I went there and took his soul. So wherever the death of the person is due, the person is going to die. No matter how much the person plans otherwise, it doesn't work. And if his death is not destined, then no matter how much people try to kill him, so many of them, they survived so many operations and so many
shootings and killings and murders. I mean, so many people tried to take their lives, but they survived. One person we met in Karachi, so that person is telling, he says that must be at least 40 times the angel of death came right close to me and went back. The doctors gave up hope, everybody gave up hope, and they said that's the end of it, now this person is going to go. He said about 24 operations I've had, and I kept on surviving. So Allah tabaraka wa ta'ala, if He has not ordered the taking of that person's life, then he will survive. He's been given another opportunity, another life, so that he may repent, make tawbah and return to Allah Ta'ala. But it doesn't mean that he will go on like that. Does it mean that if he survives 24 times operations, so now it will carry on like that? No death will ever come to him. So this is something that is destined. A person does not want to travel, does not want to go somewhere, but his friend will force him, say, no, you join me, we'll come back tomorrow. Somehow this person joins him, they travel a few kilometers, meet up with an accident, and the person is gone. And if death is not muqaddar, then no matter how much you plan to take his life, he's not going to go. It reminds me in 1971, some of those days. So we are traveling to London. So we arrived at Bombay and we had to take a flight from there to London. So we were booked on Air India flight number, whatever it was. ND238628, grey Honda, you're blocking somebody's driveway. 238628, remove your car. If you are sitting here, please move the car quickly. So we arrived at Bombay and something came into my mind that I don't want to go by Air India. And yet it was booked, all confirmed. The family too is saying, now what is the purpose of changing a flight now this part of the night? 11 o'clock was supposed to be the flight. About 7:30 or 8:30. We're just passing one office, it was written there, Alitalia. So we went inside there and I told him I want to know what time is your flight to London, because they also were flying the same night. So he said, but you first have to go back to Air India, they have to endorse your ticket, then you have to come back. Why don't you just take that flight and carry on? He said, no, I want to go by this Alitalia. Although it's leaving 2 hours later and it will be reaching later, but I want to go by. So somehow we went, changed, endorsed, came back, and then took that flight. Now that flight we had to stop first at Rome and from there go to London. We arrive at London whilst having breakfast over the radio, the news. Air India flight number, the whatever that flight number was, crashed, all passengers dead, finished. All passengers. Now we were supposed to be on that flight. Now would I have been sitting here now? So if it is muqaddar to survive, then Allah tabaraka wa ta'ala will create the conditions for survival. Brings us back to that same tawakkul and yaqeen in Allah tabaraka wa ta'ala. So mouth is there. And we are told to remember mouth in abundance. Nabi alayhi salatu wasalam said, the person who reads Allahumma barik li fil maut wa fima ba'd al maut 25 times a day, then if he dies in the course of that day, the mafhum that hadith sharif is, he gets a form of shahadat. Person who thinks of his maut 25 times a day. Now 25 times a day, does it mean that now take one tasbih and read 25 times maut, finish, end of the day? Doesn't mean that. It means that the person is conscious. There will be different situations during the day when there will be temptations of the nafs and shaitan. Different the times of the day. 25 is sometimes a very small number. The type of fitnas that are spread in our bazaars and marketplaces and streets.
and gullies and alleys now, that 25 times is a very small number. Sometimes we are tempted hundreds of times. So this person at such times is thinking of death. And even if he is not tempted, he is thinking. But for us, that at that time the person thinks that my Allah is watching and death can come any time. So would I like my death to come in a state that my Allah Ta'ala is displeased with me? There will be temptations of stealing, temptation of lustful glances, temptation of adultery, temptation of fornication, temptation of watching the filth on the porn sites, reading some filthy magazine. So many different times the temptations will come during the day. On all these occasions the person says that my death is just behind me. So therefore he turns towards Allah Ta'ala and asks Allah Ta'ala for protection from lustful glances, temptation of adultery, temptation of fornication, temptation of watching the filth on the porn sites, reading some filthy magazine. So many different times the temptations will come during the day. On all these occasions the person says that my death is just behind me. So therefore he turns towards Allah Ta'ala and asks Allah Ta'ala for protection from mouth which is evil. He asks for barakat, mouth of barakat. Barik li fil mawt. Wa fima ba'd al mawt. And after mouth also he is asking for barakat. So this temptation, more than 25 times it will come during the day. Now if he thought at least that 25 times also, then inshallah Allah tabarak wa ta'ala will give him that reward. So therefore there is no question of mouth making a person lazy, or that you can't do any business now, or you can't do any kind of activity, you can't progress, you'll be flattened altogether and tightened and narrowed and finished. Many times I have said, look at Hazrat Umar radiallahu ta'ala, look at Hazrat Abu Bakr Siddiq radiallahu ta'ala, Hazrat Usman, Hazrat Ali radiallahu ta'ala, the Sahaba Ikiram, they ruled over empires. And yet they were the people who had the greatest amount of concern of the Akhirah. So may Allah tabarak wa ta'ala bless us with death in Madinah Tayyibah, and if not, then wherever it is, in a state that Allah ta'ala is pleased with us. And it must be the best day of our life. Maut day must be the best day. It must be a day that we look forward to.

In this book, Hidayatul Salikin, which one student of mine has compiled, extracts have been taken from the different bayans. So I just happened to pick up this on the table now. It says here that when a person talks about something excessively, then know that the love of that has entered the heart. When a person talks excessively of something, then it is an indication that the love of that has entered the heart. The one who talks excessively about fast cars, fashionable clothes, pretty women, handsome men, multi-story buildings, palaces, gold and silver, and oil wealth, then know that the love of these things has entered that heart. Here we are talking about the love having entered the heart. That if a person is in business of selling cars, then during the day he is going to talk about cars, or whenever it is necessary he is going to talk about cars. The person who is selling garments, then in that business is going to talk about garments. The person who is selling other items is going to talk about it. So that is not objectionable, and that is not something that we term as prohibited or love of dunya. My Shaykh says that, Shah Abdul Ghani Sahib Rahmatullah Ali used to say, that if a person is selling amrood, guavas, and whole day, for example, he keeps on shouting, guavas or mangoes, or he's selling onions and potatoes, and he's shouting whole day onions and potatoes. So if his niyat is that he wants to earn halal and support and maintain the family and provide for those that are dependent on him, his niyat is good, so then that's mangoes or onions, potatoes whole day is tasbih, like how you get sawab of tasbih. The person is getting sawab of tasbih because that is his niyat, that he wants to earn halal risk and halal livelihood to provide for the family, for the children. And during that period of time, now if the person is making mangoes, potatoes, onions, then that is sawab because his niyat is correct. That's the time for his business. But now when he goes home, he returns after a long day shouting onions, potatoes. Now when he comes home, when he enters the house also, instead of making salam, he says onions, potatoes. After that, while he's sitting to eat also, he's talking about onions and potatoes, or guavas and mangoes. And then when he goes to the masjid also for Isha namaz, there too his discussion is nothing but onions and potatoes. What would we think of that person? He looks like an aloo piyaj himself. He has become an aloo himself. When there was a need to talk about onions and potatoes, at that time it was sawab. But now we will say that there is no need for it. So like that, if a person is talking about fast cars, or is talking about some other modern day gadgets that are in the marketplace, or cell phones, or anything else out of need, or just sometimes just to explain somebody some thing that is technical or some new feature that is in there, then that is acceptable. But at present, the moment a person has a good car, then from morning till evening it is about the car. On the walima table, it's about that same car. Oh, so you've got a car of this car model. Now what are the features? Now the person, even if they don't ask him what the features are, he finds some excuse to talk about the features. Even if they don't ask him, he finds some excuse. As they say that if a woman has wearing a niqab, or she has a scarf on and she went for some wedding, but she has got diamond earrings with diamonds,
So then she will find some excuse to open the ear to show the ear diamonds. Even though there's no scratch on the ear, but somehow she will find some excuse to scratch the ear so that some other woman can see the diamond glitter and then ask her, where did you buy this? How much is it? It was really shining and glittering. So that is our condition. So now this person is talking, going on and on and on about what is going on about the same worldly things. That means that's an indication that now it is the muhabbat that has entered the heart. One is the usage. The usage is halal, it's permissible. The person used it. But to talk excessively, therefore I used the word excessively. That unnecessarily and excessively. That is the indicator that this person's heart is filled with the muhabbat of that car, that cell phone or whatever new item the person has purchased. Now the muhabbat has entered the heart. And once the muhabbat of the dunya enters the heart, then it leads to greed, it leads to lots of other sins. Once the muhabbat enters the heart, now it becomes a means of diversion from the remembrance of Allah tabaraka wa ta'ala. And that is what we have been prohibited from. Ya ayyuhal ladhina amanu la tulhikum amwalukum wa la awladukum an dhikrillah. So let not your wealth and your children divert you from the remembrance of Allah tabaraka wa ta'ala. So this excessive talking about these worldly things is an indication that the muhabbat has entered the heart. The toilet is a necessity. If you say that the person has built a beautiful house, big palace, but he didn't make toilets inside, then we'll say that it's incomplete. There is a need for toilet. If the person builds a palace also, there's a need for toilet. In fact, for many, many toilets, if he's got a palace. The bigger the house, the bigger the mansion, the more toilets are required. But just because it is a need, now you're sitting on the walima table, or there's a nikah feast, or there's a bride party, and now this person talks about the beautiful tiles that he's got in his toilet, and the golden taps that he's got in his toilet, and the new flush system that he's got in his toilet. Will anybody sit and eat with him there? Anybody remains seated there, he goes on and on talking about that beautifully tiled toilets of his and that new flush system, and that even the taps are of gold or silver, and the modern day technology that is used. Now if he starts describing all that, we would say that this person must either be sent to an asylum or he must not be invited anymore at any such kind of function. Because it is khilaf-e-adab also to talk about dirty things, about toilet and such kind of things whilst you are eating. Leave toilets, it is not even right to even talk about sicknesses and ailments and accidents and disasters and smashes and crashes and bashes whilst you are having meals. I'm not saying it's haram, I'm not saying it's forbidden. But when people are eating at that time, they should be light-hearted talk. Or make some zikr. Zikr means subhanallah wa la. Or with the lukma that he's taking, make alhamdulillah. Or he's reading bismillah wa ala barakatillah. Or he's engaging in some good discussion. But at that time, talking about such matters is khilaf-e-adab. Here sometimes people go on extreme also. If somebody just talks something about some thing that happened, some disaster that took place, then straight away they'll start condemning him and criticizing him. So it mustn't go on to another extreme. But it is against the etiquette, we will say, against the etiquette. At that time the person should talk something that's light. So if that is not right at this dinner table, then what about a person that's talking about his toilet all the time? So in the eye of Allah tabaraka wa ta'ala, the world does not even have the value of the wing of a mosquito. And if it did have that value, he wouldn't have given even a drop of water to the kuffar.
So dunya is not the name of gold, silver, good bed, good car, good home, good clothes. That is not dunya. But when it diverts a person from the remembrance of Allah tabaraka wa ta'ala, and now his whole discussion is nothing but these things of dunya, then that's the indication that this person has got muhabbat and love of dunya in his heart now. So these majalis, this is what it is for. That we understand the purpose of our existence in this world. We understand the purpose of our existence, that there are two things. One is our maqsad and our purpose, and the other is this, what we term as a need. So in the fulfillment of a need, we must not go overboard. That our whole day and our night and our thinking and our faculties and our intelligence and our wealth and our children and our home and our cars and everything is used for nothing but for that need. It is used for nothing but that need, which is not even that much. How much? So in the fulfillment of a need, we must not go overboard. That our whole day and our night and our thinking and our faculties and our intelligence and our wealth and our children and our home and our cars and everything is used for nothing but for that need. It is used for nothing but that need, which is not even that much. How much food does the stomach need? In fact, the more we eat, the more problems we create for ourselves. We eat and we eat. If we find the food is tasty and delicious, then we got no control. We eat until it comes up to the throat. As the one person, he ate so much that he got constipated or stomach upset. And now they told him, go to the Hakim Sahab. So they took him to the Hakim. The Hakim gave some tablet and he said, take this tablet for digesting the food. He said, if I had that much place left for the tablet, I should have rather taken one more lukma of food. It was so tasty. Such tasty food, where I got place now for this one tablet? I should have rather taken one more lukma of food. So the more the person eats, is creating more problems. So the stomach does not require that much food. If you look at the body, how much of clothes does it require? Put some fans off that side. How much of clothes does it require? How many sets do we require? I'm talking about need now. I'm not talking about permissibility, but the need. Where a person can have one kurta and he can wash and wear for a long, long time. As the Shaykh Zakariya Sahib Rahmatullah Alayhi, one jacket.

kind of thing that he used to wear in winter for 20-30 years he used it. Now we are not saying that everybody must do that, but the thing is that that is what is need. But if you can't get it right, switch it off and leave it now. So that is what we term as need. The body does not need that much food. Then if you look at transport also, there is no real need to have a big Rolls Royce or a fleet of cars or big luxurious motor cars. There is no need for it. The need is simple. A person can even use bicycle. He can catch a bus, he can catch a taxi, he can travel by train. Millions of people around the world are traveling. So if we look at need, then there's not much of a need. Yes, there is permissibility. If Allah Ta'ala has provided sufficiently and a person is living within his means without going on to extravagance and without having any kind of pride and at the same time fulfilling the rights of those around, so then we'll say it's permissible. But I'm talking about the need. Allah Ta'ala did not create so much of need for this body. But when we look at what we do, what the majority of the people around the globe, that for that which is a need, the day and night is spent. And that which was the maqsad and the purpose, we've got no time. Maqsad and purpose, what was the purpose? And especially of this ummah of Nabi alayhi salatu wasalam. So one is the usage of the dunya and the other is the love and the muhabbats. So in this discussion that we are having, we're talking about the love. That the person who talks excessively, then it is a sign of his love. So if a person talks excessively of his deen, then it is a sign the person loves the deen of Allah Ta'ala. The person talks excessively of the muhabbat of Allah Ta'ala, then it is a sign that he loves Allah Ta'ala. He talks excessively of the ishq of Nabi alayhi salatu wasalam, then that's the sign that this person has got ishq of Nabi alayhi salatu wasalam. Of course, there will be those also who will talk just for the sake of show business. But I'm talking about generally the person, when he talks about these things, then he's not very welcome. In society, the person who talks about ishq of Allah Ta'ala and Nabi alayhi salatu wasalam and fulfillment of their commands and obedience and ita'at and ittiba of Nabi alayhi salatu wasalam, try it out in those groups and in those mahfils and in those gatherings where there is nothing but dunya, that they won't be very welcome. In fact, you will be treated like an outcast. And they will be awaiting his departure. And when he says that now I'm taking leave, they'll say you don't need taking leave, we're waiting for you to leave. There's no need for you to request leave. You must take it for granted that it's granted. You must take it for granted that your leave is granted. So at such a time it is a test. But at the same time, we too must not just go anywhere, everywhere, in any kind of gathering and start off and say that we are here to do preaching. In fact, in some mahfil and some places, we don't have to say anything. Just make dua and move away from them. Just make dua for the people and move away, because we may even make them say things which will throw them out of the pale of Islam. So that is that maqsad, that purpose of creation. As I said, that now if the person is talking about Allah Ta'ala's love, Nabi alayhi salatu wasalam, ishq, and ma'rifat, and yaqeen, and tawakkul, and shukr, and zuhd, and qanaat, faith and trust, contentment, mukhalifat and opposition to the nafs, and obedience to Allah Ta'ala. I mean, he's talking excessively of these things, masail of deen, Quran and Sunnah, namaz, roza, zakat, hajj, akhlaq, muamlat, muasharat, dealings, transactions, etiquette, whatever is related to deen.
Now when he's talking excessively of that, then it is a sign, it's an indicator that this person has what? Love for these things. Just as the excessive talk of dunyavi things is an indicator that this person has got great love for those things of the world to which he seems to be attached so dearly that he can't seem to part. So when the angel of death will come, then he will find it very, very difficult to part. Fariduddin Attar Rahmatullah Alayh, before he changed his life, so he had one ittar shop. So Allah Tabaraka wa Ta'ala sent somebody in the for his hidayat. So the person came there and stood for the whole day standing, but not purchasing any ittar. So he said, "But don't you want to buy something? It's time for closing now, you still haven't purchased anything." He said, "No, I was watching all the time. That your heart seems to be so attached to these bottles here, that you're taking out from this bottle and pouring into this bottle, and taking out from this bottle and pouring into that bottle.

Then what about you? When the angel of death comes, then how will your soul go? So he went flat on the ground, put a sheet above his head and said, La ilaha illallah, Muhammadur Rasulullah, and he passed away. And that became the turning point. So in other words, there has to be some attachment. I always give the example of the envelope. That there is some attachment. The new envelopes that you... There is an attachment, you close it. But you can open it too and you can close it too. You can remove that letter from inside and put another one and seal it again. That's how our attachment must be with this dunya. Mustn't be such that you have to tear up the envelope. Our hearts must not get torn. When the angel of death comes, then it mustn't be stuck everywhere. Because the more it is stuck and attached, the more difficult it will be to pull it out. And there's too much of attachments. The Allah Wallahs, they meet everybody, they have wives, they have children, they have cars, they have homes, they have gold and silver sometimes, but there's no attachment to it, there's no love for it, there's no kind of day and night spent in worshipping it. It is not meant to be worshipped. It's supposed to be our slaves. It is supposed to be mata. Qul mata'u dunya qaleel. So this attachment was to be very, very light. So that is the explanation of this Malfuz number 17. 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Ulama Ikiram, most respected brothers, our sisters listening at the madrasa and the receivers. Once again, Allah Tabaraka wa Ta'ala's ihsan, His fazal, His kindness, that He gave us the opportunity to sit in a majlis of zikr. If Allah Tabaraka wa Ta'ala is not pleased with a person, then He will not give him the opportunity to take his name again. It is the kindness of Allah subhanahu wa ta'ala that no matter what we may be, but with the barakat of the sincerity of some people that may be in the majlis of zikr, even our weak zikrullah seems to get accepted, and Allah ta'ala gives us the tawfiq to make zikr again. That example that has been given is a very beautiful example. That there was a very poor person living in a village, very poor person living in some village, very far, far away from Baghdad. Now in those days, travel was not easy. And this person heard that there is drought in Baghdad. And the king there, probably he too is suffering without water.

So the gift that he will most appreciate would be water. So he filled up some water in some container and he traveled over a very long distance. Now in the heat of the sun, the long distance, that water stagnant in that little container. So there was nothing but stench in it. But in any case, he carried that water and he came all the way to Baghdad. And he informed the gatekeeper that he has brought a gift for the king, because there's drought, so he has brought a gift from a very distant place. So the king also, appreciating this person's muhabbat and love, that he has come from such a distant place, so he said, let him in. It's an example, but he says, let him in. Now when he comes in, he says that, having heard that there was drought in this land, so in your love and in your muhabbat, from a distant place I traveled and I brought this great gift for you, so that at least you can have some water and survive. So the king said, first of all, take him to the bathroom, let him have a good shower, give him a nice set of clothes. Now when he saw the water in the shower, that itself made him realize that there's something wrong here. But in any case, after that he was given a good set of clothes. And then he said that, take this pot, and not in front of him, without him seeing it, take this and pour it somewhere in the garden. And after that, take another bigger pot and fill it up with gold coins and give it to him. And then on his return, take him past the Euphrates and show him the huge river that is running by, to see how much of water we have here. But don't say anything. So this person was given royal treatment and then he was sent back. Now when he saw the river flowing and there's so much of water there, then he realized that, what did I take and present to the king? But look at the lesson from this example. This is exactly the condition of the ibadat that we present to Allah Ta'ala. It is exactly the condition of our zikrullah. It is exactly the condition of our tilawat of the Quran Sharif. It is exactly the condition of our ibadat, that we are presenting this to Allah Tabaraka wa Ta'ala. Allah Ta'ala is not even in need of these type of ibadat and zikr and tilawat, in which there is no sincerity or there is no fulfillment of the rights of that ibadat. Allah Ta'ala is not in need of it. And it doesn't elevate his position in any way if the entire mankind starts making zikrullah. But Allah Tabaraka wa Ta'ala says, never mind, my servant, he sent something. So Allah Tabaraka wa Ta'ala accepts it in accordance with His shan. And then He rewards the person plentiful and abundantly in accordance with his status. It was not worthy of acceptance, it was worthy of being rejected and thrown back at the person's face. But our Allah is Rahim, He is Kareem. He said, never mind, you made that zikrullah in a congregation amongst whom may have been some sincere people. And with the barakat of their zikrullah, I have accepted yours too. Therefore, I'm giving you the tawfiq to carry on again, taking my Mubarak name. How loving Allah Ta'ala is. Otherwise, where our tongues are pure enough to take the name of Allah Tabaraka wa Ta'ala, if Allah Ta'ala had to put a price on the taking of His name, none of us would have been able to pay that price. Look at Allah Ta'ala's ihsan. Without wuzu, you can take His name. Without ghusl also, the person can say, Allah, Allah. What a loving Allah He is. What a beautiful Allah He is. What a merciful Allah He is. What a generous and kind Allah He is. What a forgiving Allah He is. So therefore it is the tawfiq of Allah Tabaraka wa Ta'ala that we have gathered to take His Mubarak name, to recite salat and salam upon Rasulullah sallallahu alayhi wa sallam, who was sent as Rahmatul Lil Alameen. So the flavor, the fragrance of majlis of zikr is always different, as I've explained many times. It's not a majlis of waaz and nasihat and long bayans. So we will have one Naat Sharif, which I have recited in some other majlis too, of Saqib.

It is my heartfelt desire that my place of residence should now have been Madina Sharif. And whose heartfelt desire is not to be a resident of Madina Sharif? Any Muslim, any person with the least bit of Iman also, it should be his heart's desire to be in Madina Sharif. So he said, Tamanna hai ke gulzare Madina watan hota. The beautiful gardens of Madina Sharif, the beautiful chamans of Madina Sharif, that should have been my place of residence, my place of stay, my place of permanent iqamat. Wahan ke gulshano mein koi apna bhi chaman hota. And in those gardens of Madina Sharif, there should have been a small little garden of mine also. وہاں کے گلشنوں میں کوئی اپنا بھی چمن ہوتا. How fortunate are those people who within seconds can be at the Rosa Mubarak. Within seconds they can be there. Within a few minutes they can be there. Every namaz they can be there. Every Jummah they can be there. Eid al-Fitr and Eid al-Adha they can be there. Any part of the day or night that the heart desires to stand in front of the Rauza Mubarak of Rasulullah sallallahu alayhi wa sallam and read As-salatu was salamu alayka ya Rasulullah, As-salatu was 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Oh, the one who is going to intercede on behalf of the sinners, any part of the day or night they can be there. How fortunate those souls are, how lucky they are. We must not look at what sins they indulge in. We don't know which moment Allah Tabaraka wa Ta'ala can forgive them. They have all the opportunities there of seeking forgiveness from Allah Tabaraka wa Ta'ala. So I wish, that is what he says, tamanna hai ke gulzare Madina ab watan hota, wahan ke gulshano mein koi apna bhi chaman hota.

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that the remaining part of my life should have been spent in Madina Sharif. My days and nights should have been in Madina Sharif. The last breath of my life should be in Madina Sharif. Wahi jeeta, wahi marta. To live there and to die there. Wahi goro kafan hota. My ghusl and kafan and burial should have been in Madina Sharif. This is the desire of my heart. May Allah tabaraka wa ta'ala bless us all with this. Basar ab zindagi apne diyar-e-quds mein hoti.

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0: Allah Tabaraka wa Ta'ala's system is very, very unique and very strange. No one knows where he is going to die and when he is going to die. People who least expected that they are going to die there in Medina Sharif, somehow Allah Tabaraka wa Ta'ala conveyed them to Medina Sharif. The last year also, one sister of ours, elderly sister, from here she arrived, fell sick on the plane, was taken by ambulance to Medina Sharif, reached the hospital, passed away, was buried in Medina Sharif. This year also, arrived at Medina Sharif, one or two days she spent there, another sister of ours, and passed away and is buried in Medina Sharif. But the best and the mouth that was qabile rashk, which means that we become desirous, I wish I was in place of this person, was a person who had come from some Arab land, Allah Ta'ala knows where. In his ihram, he comes and he makes the tawaf of the Kaaba Sharif, performs the salat of Asr, and then on his way to the Safa Marwa to make sa'i, collapses and is gone. What a Mubarak Maut. In the state of ihram, having performed salat, made tawaf, going for sa'i. And it's obvious that when a person is walking into the Haram Sharif, he is being educated that the first sight on the Kaaba Sharif, the du'as are most accepted. And then whilst he was making tawaf, how much of du'as? At Multazam, we don't know whether he had the opportunity, but he must have made du'as. And everything was indicating purification. And after that, the person passes away. What a Mubarak Maut. So we must not look at our conditions. We must make the right effort. We must seek from Allah Tabaraka wa Ta'ala after making effort. It's not that we just have a tamanna and we go in a different direction and say, but our tamanna is Medina Sharif. For the fulfillment of the tamanna, we have to also go in that direction. Then, in spite of our weaknesses, shortcomings, we desire from Allah Tabaraka wa Ta'ala. So even if we are not blessed with that, but inshallah we will get the rewards.
1: Basar ab zindagi apni diyare Quds mein hoti, wahi jeeta wahi marta wahi goro kafan hota, wahi jeeta wahi marta wahi goro kafan hota. 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

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So many awliya-e-kiram from different parts of the world, their tamanna was to be there. So they said, if we had wings, Ya Allah, we too should have flown and reached the Rosa of Nabi alayhi salatu wasalam to present our salat and salam. As Hazrat Shaykh Abdul, as Hazrat Sayyidah Madrifai Ramatullah alayhi said, fi halatil bu'di ruhi kuntu ursilwa. When I was far away, Ya Rasulullah sallallahu alayhi wasalam, I used to send my soul to come and make salam to you. And now I am here in body, in person. Extend your Mubarak hand so that I may shake your Mubarak hands. That time there was no gate around there, nothing. People could go right up to the Rosa Mubarak. 90,000 people are witnesses to the fact that Nabi alayhi sallallahu alayhi wasalam Mubarak hand emerged. He kissed the Mubarak hand. So many fell down unconscious. So he said, if I had wings, I would have done this. And truly, when I look at those birds making tawaf of the Kaaba Sharif, I have mentioned this before too, but I can't help repeat every time that we watch those birds. I say to those birds, oh, you birds of the haram, how fortunate you are, how lucky you are. You have a bird's eye view of the Kaaba Sharif. You have a bird's eye view of the million people that make salat. You listen to the azan of the Haram Sharif. You watch the musallis go into ruku in sajda, raise their hands and make dua before Allah. You go round and round the Kaaba Sharif. You drink the water of Zamzam. And then when your time for departure has come, then in the land of Makkatul Mukarramah somewhere you pass away. No hisab kitab, no accountability, nothing. How I wish I were you, oh beautiful little birds. So he says, Wahimat, if I had wings, then I would have flown over to Medina Sharif. And how I wish that my nest was in one of those gardens of Medina Sharif. I wish I was that bird that could fly at any time in the direction of Medina Sharif. And how I wish that my nest was one of the gardens, was in one of the gardens of Medina Sharif. Zahe qismat ke apna aashiyan bhi unka chaman hota.

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I could have put my head, my forehead in sajda in that masjid where the sawab is multiplied by 50,000 times. Then I could have been in the garden of Jannat, Riyazul Jannah, where all around me people are reciting the Quran Sharif in such sweet, melodious, humming sounds. Ya Allah, if I had wings, I would have been there. 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

0: If only I could reach the Rosa Mubarak of Nabi alayhi salatu wasalam, I would have poured out my heart there. I would have sacrificed everything that I have. As so many people at the grave of Nabi alayhi salatu wasalam said, Ya Rasulullah sallallahu alayhi wasalam, everything that I have, my parents and everything may be sacrificed at this Mubarak place. Because if Nabi alayhi salatu wasalam had not come to the world, if Nabi alayhi salatu wasalam had not endured all those difficulties and hardships and problems and tests and trials, and if his companions had not gone through all that, we would not have been taking the name of Allah tabaraka wa ta'ala in this part of the world today. One person yesterday came, asked him, where you come from? Where do you stay? He said, Newlands. In Johannesburg, Newlands. So I said, yes, the Sahaba Ikram radiallahu ta'ala anhum ajmaeen. Nabi alayhi salatu wasalam conveyed to them the message. Then he asked them, Allah hal ballaqtu, have I conveyed it? When they acknowledged that it was conveyed, then he said, fal yuballighu shahidul ghaib minkum. Fal yuballigh shahidul ghaib. Those who are present now they must carry it, they must go and convey it to those whom the message hasn't reached. So then the Sahabas from there went to new lands. Then they went to new lands. In different parts of the world you find the graves of the Sahaba Ikram. So he says, that is what I would do. Sabhi kuch hai magar jab wo nahi kuch bhi nahi haasil. सभी कुछ है मगर जब वो नहीं कुछ भी नहीं हासिल जहां वो है वहीं ऐ काश में जलवा फगन होता. If we have everything in this world, but if we don't have the love of Allah and His Rasul sallallahu alaihi wasallam, then we have got nothing. It is all temporary. After some time it will all vanish, it will all disappear, it will all expire. There is an expiry date on all these things. It is only the love of Allah tabaraka wa ta'ala and Nabi alayhi salatu wasalam which will help us throughout in this world too, in the qabr too, in the akhirat too, until it take us to Jannah.
1: Khuda shahid hai ke hum sare jahan par hukmara hote rasool e pak ki sunnat agar apna chalan hota.
0: Allah Ta'ala is witness that we would have been ruling over the world if only we had practiced upon the teachings of rasool e pak sallallahu alaihi wasallam. But because we have distanced ourselves from the ahkam of Nabi alayhi salatu wasalam, because we have distanced ourselves from the Quran and from the Sunnah and from the Shariat and from Deen, in our personal lives, in our families, in our society, in our homes, in our bazaars, in our marketplaces, our universities, colleges, institutions of learning, where can we really say that now there is some sign of the teachings of Rasul-e-Pak sallallahu alaihi wasallam being practiced? We take one or two things which suit our taste and we practice upon them. And then we consider ourselves to be very pious, very righteous, muttaqi of the highest caliber. Because we are making some salat, giving some zakat, fasting. But look at the rest of our lives. Where is that teaching of Nabi alayhi salatu wasalam? May Allah tabaraka wa ta'ala give us the tawfiq of amal. And in conclusion he says, Yehi arzu, yehi hai arzu saqib, yehi apni tamanna hai.

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So this is the only tamanna, this is the only arzu and the only desire that is left, that my body should also become a patch of the earth of Baqi, the Qabristan of Madina Sharif. The body must turn to dust there and become part of that earth and part of that ground upon which Allah Tabaraka wa Ta'ala's millions and billions of rahmat descend 24 hours of the day. We have been told that a Muslim's qabr is a garden from the gardens of paradise or a pit fire from the pit fires of hell. So if an ordinary Muslim's qabr can be that, those who are pious and righteous, it can be a garden from the gardens of paradise, then what about Baqi Gharqad? What about the Qabristan of Madina Sharif? What kind of gardens does Usman radiallahu ta'ala anhu must be in there? What kind of gardens Nabi alayhi salatu wasalam's daughters, Hazrat Ruqayya and others, Hazrat Fatima and others must be enjoying there? And all the Sahaba Ikiram, Nabi alayhi salatu wasalam, uncle and so many others. Each one, what a kind of a garden. And the thousands of awliya who passed away there and are buried there. So that is the desire, that my body be also a patch of that earth and that crown. May Allah Ta'ala give us all an intense love of Allah and His Rasul sallallahu alaihi wasallam. Allah Allah kaisa pyara naam hai, aashiqo ka meena aur jaam hai. 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

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Oh my beloved Allah, oh my Rahim Allah, my Kareem Allah, most forgiving Allah, most generous Allah, most merciful Allah, most beneficent Allah, most tolerant Allah, most kind Allah, oh my most beautiful Allah. We are extending our begging bowls before you, my beloved Allah. Ya Allah, the more we beg of you, the more pleased and happy you become. If we don't beg of you become unhappy and displeased. Oh my beloved Allah, we acknowledge every sin of ours that we have committed from the time we became of age up till now. There is nothing that was hidden from your sight. Ya Allah, you could have destroyed us there and then. But how tolerant you are. Ya Allah, how loving you are, how caring you are. In spite of all our sins, you gave us so much to eat and to drink and to wear and to travel about. Ya Allah, you blessed us with so much of your bounties and your ni'mats. Day and night you shower your ni'mats upon us. In spite of all our disobedience, you still blessed us with sight and with hearing and with speech, with our heart, liver and lungs all functioning, with our hands and feet. Oh my beloved Allah, with our heart and with our minds. How loving you are. How beautiful you are. How generous and kind you are. Ya Allah, you dearly love forgiveness of the sins of the sinners when they turn towards you with repentance. Ya Allah, that is exactly what we are doing. We have extended our begging bowls before you. Ya Allah, you are the only one who is well aware of even the thoughts which are crossing our minds at this moment. Ya Allah, you are seeing us. You are listening to us. Ya Allah, you dearly love forgiveness of the sins of the sinners who turn towards you. Ya Allah, forgive each and every sin of ours. Forgive each and every sin of ours. Sins that we committed knowingly or unknowingly, in the light of day or darkness of nights. Sins that we committed, oh my beloved Allah, major or minor. Whatever sins we committed, forgive them with your fazl, with your ihsan, with your kindness. Ya Allah, forgive the sins of our eyes, of our ears, our tongues, our hands and feet, our heart and mind. Forgive us, our parents, our wives and children, our brothers and sisters, our family members. Forgive the ummah of Rasulullah sallallahu alayhi wa sallam. Ya Allah, bless the entire mankind with hidayat. Ya Allah, the jannat, there is no shortage of space in jannat. Ya Allah, bless the entire mankind with hidayat. Oh my beloved Allah, let the winds of hidayat blow throughout the continents. Use us, my beloved Allah, for spreading the winds of hidayat. Oh my beloved Allah, we are extremely weak servants of yours. Hum gunegar hai, hum siyakar hai, hum badkar hai. Hum mujrim aur khatakar hai, hum napak aur gande hai, mere Allah. Hamare dil gande ho chuke hai. Ya Allah, lekin hum tere bande hai. Tujhe chhod ke hum gande jaye kaha. Ya Allah, whatever we may be, we are your slaves, we are your servants. Ya Allah, our lives in your control, our sight, our hearing, our speech, the ground on which we walk, the heavens and the earth, everything in your control. Ya Allah, whatever we may be, but we are your slaves. Where do we go, my Allah? If you have to turn away your glance of forgiveness and mercy because of our sins, which other door is there that we can tap? Which other home is there in which we can beg? Ya Allah, if a dog is chased from one butcher, it can go to another. If a beggar is chased from one home, he can go to another. But if you have to turn away your glance of forgiveness and mercy, then, my beloved Allah, you tell us, where do we go? Tere siwa hamara koi sahara nahi. Tere siwa koi hamara nahi. Ey mere Allah, there is no support for us besides your support.
There is no one for us besides you, my beloved Allah. Our lives are in your control. The hearts of the people are in your control. Ya Allah, we are seeking from your unlimited treasures of forgiveness to forgive us. Ya Allah, bless us with the best of dunya and the best of akhirat. Bless us with the best of dunya and the best of akhirat. Don't deprive us of the goodness of this world and the goodness of akhirat. Oh my beloved Allah, don't test us and try us in this world, in the qabr, in the akhirat. We are extremely weak servants of yours. Ya Allah, hum kaise apna hisab denge? Ya Allah, hum mujrim hai. 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Ya Allah, we are presenting before you all our weakness, shortcomings and sins. Ya Allah, out of your ihsan and kindness, Ya Allah, press the delete button over our sins. Ya Allah, you have given man the intelligence. Ya Allah, he has made the computer chip. It records billions of pieces of information. Ya Allah, one press of the delete button and everything is wiped out. Ya Allah, if you can give man that kind of technology, Ya Allah, press the delete button of our sins. Ya Allah, make the angels also forget whatever sins we have committed. Ya Allah, if it is the rights of people, give us the tawfiq to fulfill those rights, to pay back to whomsoever, whatever is due, and to seek forgiveness from those that we have caused hurt and injury and pain and problem. Ya Allah, forgive each and every one of us. Ay Allah, hum zaif hai, hum kamzor hai, hum natawa hai, hum mareez hai. Ya Allah, we are sick, we are spiritually sick and we are physically ill. Ya Allah, cure and shifa is in your hands. There is effect in dua and there is effect in dawa and medication, but cure lies in your hands. Ya Allah, dua aur dawa mein athar hai zarur, mareezon ki shifa lekin daste khuda mein hai. Ya Allah, bless us all with complete shifa from all ailments, sicknesses and diseases. Whosoever is in hospitals, clinics, homes or amongst us that is sick, Ya Allah, bless everyone with shifa. Ya Allah, bless us with spiritual shifa also. Our hearts have become diseased with malice, with greed, with pride, with arrogance, with envy, with jealousy. Oh my Allah, with evil passions and desires. In our namazes, evil passions and desires. In our tilawat, evil passions and desires. Making tawaf of the Baytullah Sharif, evil passions and desires. Standing at the Rosa Mubarak, Ya Allah, we are being bombarded by nafs and shaitan and evil passions and desires. Oh my beloved Allah, what have we made of our hearts? Ya Allah, we have made garbage bags of our hearts. Ya Allah, but who is there to change the condition of our hearts? Ya Allah, the Sahaba-e-Kiram, they came from the backgrounds of kufr, of shirk, of nifaq, somewhere from the Yahud, somewhere from the Nasara, somewhere from the Munafiqeen. But when they accepted Islam upon the hands of my beloved Rasul sallallahu alayhi wasallam, what a stage you elevated them to, my Allah. What a dramatic change in their lives that you yourself give assurance, radiyallahu anhum wa radu an. Ya Allah, you pleased with them and they pleased with you. That Umar radiyallahu ta'ala who sets out with a sword to assassinate Rasulullah sallallahu alayhi wasallam, Ya Allah, you give him hidayat. Then he becomes Khalifa of the Muslimin. And Ya Allah, he sleeps at the Rosa Mubarak of Nabi alayhi salatu wasalam next to Sayyidina Abu Bakr. Oh my beloved Allah, we are seeking from you. Press the delete button of our sins. Hum sabko paak kar de, saaf kar de. Purify each and every one of us. Give us the himmat and courage of lions against our nafs. Give us the himmat to throw out of our lives and our homes everything that has brought such kind of destruction to our morals. Ya Allah, give us the himmat. And oh Allah, you have given us the himmat. Give us the tawfiq to use that himmat. Ey mere Allah, hamare hal par raham farma. Hawa o hirs wala dil badal de. 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How long my Allah?
Are we going to remain in drugs and in drinks? How long are we going to remain in adultery and in fornication? How long are we going to take wine and alcohol? How long the casinos and the discos and the rave clubs and the filth on the television screens and the Hollywood and the Bollywood films? Oh my beloved Allah, give us the realization that suddenly the angel of death is going to squeeze out the soul from our bodies. We don't know where he is going to meet us. Ya Allah, don't let the angel of death find us in any kind of haram action. What an embarrassment and shame and disgrace, my beloved Allah. Ya Allah, don't let the angel of death visit us in a disco or cinema or popping drugs in our mouths or any kind of haram. When the time of our departure comes from this world, oh my beloved Allah, take us to Madina Tayyiba. Wahi jita, wahi marta, wahi goro kafan hota. Wahi jita, wahi marta, wahi goro kafan hota. Ya Allah, make us a patch of the graveyard of Madina Sharif. Ya Allah, the Rosa Mubarak of Rasulullah sallallahu alayhi wa sallam with as-salatu wa salamu alayka ya Rasulullah. As-salatu wa salamu alayka ya Habiballah. As-salatu wa salamu alayka ya khayra khalqillah. Let our souls depart. Oh my beloved Allah, if it is not destined there wherever it may be, let it be the best day of our lives. Ya Allah, it is going to be the day of wisal and meeting you. Ya Allah, let it be in a state that you are pleased with us. Let it be in a state that you are pleased with us. Let it be in a state that you are pleased with us. Bless us with barakat in our homes, barakat in our lives, barakat in our time, barakat in our wealth. Ya Allah, protect our iman, protect our Islam, protect our wives, our children, our brothers and sisters, family members, and ummat of Rasulullah sallallahu alayhi wa sallam. Change the conditions of adversity to that of prosperity and happiness. Ya Allah, change the conditions of crime to the conditions of security. Ya Allah, change the conditions of weakness to the condition of strength. Oh my beloved Allah, we are extending our begging bowls before you and begging of you, my beloved Allah. We are not presenting before you our amal and we are not presenting before you our ibadat. Ya Allah, we are presenting before you our mountains of sins. But you give men the technology of dynamite sticks and they blow up huge mountains, my beloved Allah, in seconds. Oh, my beloved Allah, blow away our mountains of sins. Even if our sins are more than the waves of the ocean, if they are more than the grains of sand on earth, if they are more than the raindrops that fall from the skies, Ya Allah, if it is more than the creation, then too, my Allah, just one drop from your ocean of forgiveness is sufficient to wash away our sins. My beloved Allah, my Rahim Allah, my Kareem Allah, all the works of deen that are taking place, accept them. Tabligh Dawat ki mehnat qubool farma, ijtimaat gasht taleem ko qubool farma, unki mehnaton ko qubool farma. Ya Allah, masajid, madaris, khankao ki mehnat ko qubool farma. Ya Allah, sabko ek bana de aur nek bana de. Ya Allah, make us all, or use us all for the sake of your deen, my beloved Allah. Unite the hearts of parents and children. Unite the hearts of parents and children. Unite the hearts of husbands and wives. Unite the hearts of family members and the ummah of Nabi sallallahu alayhi wa sallam. Ya Allah, there's nothing but quarrels, arguments, disputes, friction, disunity. Ya Allah, we have torn the ummah to shreds and pieces. The enemies only came afterwards to devour whatever was left over. Ya Allah, humare hal par raham farma. Ya Allah, Muslims at the throats of Muslims. My beloved Allah, unite the communities, unite the different parties, unite the ummah of Nabi alayhi salatu wasalam around the globe. Ya Allah, unke hal par raham farma. Protect the Haramain Sharifain, protect Masjid Al-Aqsa, protect all our masajid. Ya Allah, protect all dini institutions.

O my beloved Allah, Rasul Pak sallallahu alayhi wa sallam, all his life he made duas for us. How much of difficulties, hardships and troubles he went through. But he kept on praying for the Ummat, Ummat, Ummat. Even his last moments on this earth, Ya Allah, his concern was Ummat. Ya Allah, when he is informed that that Ummat for whom you cried so much, that Ummat for whom so much of your blood was shed, the Ummat in discos, rave clubs, cinemas, adultery, fornication, fraud and all other kinds of haram. Even in Medina Sharif and Makkah Sharif, so much of fitnas. Ya Allah, how much of pain and injury we are causing. To Rahmatul Lil Alameen. Rahmatul Lil Alameen. Ya Allah, bless us with all the goodness that He asked for us. Bless the Ummat with that goodness. And from all the mischief, corruption and fitnas that He asked for protection, protect us and the Ummat of Rasulullah sallallahu alayhi wa sallam. Ya Allah, remove the conditions of AIDS and drought and famine and other disasters around the globe. Rabbana taqabbal minna innaka antas samiul alim. 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Hello my kiram, most respected brothers, also sisters who listen over receivers. Last night also I mentioned and I repeat, this is a verse of the Quran Sharif which inshallah you will be listening to many, many times in the month of Ramadan. Because in this verse of the Quran Sharif, Allah Tabaraka wa Ta'ala very clearly informs us of the object, of the purpose, of the reason behind making fasting compulsory in the month of Ramadan. And it is not a new subject, it is a subject which you listen to practically every month of Ramadan. Whenever the month of Ramadan comes, all over there will be a repetition of those ayats of the Quran Sharif and those ahadith of Rasulullah sallallahu alaihi wasallam, the sayings of Nabi alayhi salatu wasalam, with regards to the virtues of Ramadan and with regards to the warnings that are given to those people who do not fast in Ramadan, or if they do observe the fast, then there is a great amount of negligence, indifference. It is as if they are just fulfilling some kind of duty and responsibility, and to get over it as quickly as possible, and the person is awaiting the moon of Eid. Before the month of Ramadan has set in, the person is already looking forward to the moon of Eid. That means there's no real enthusiasm, there's no interest. Ramadan is considered as one of the other months that just came and it's go and went.

or it will come and go. So there are great warnings. It is not haram, it is not forbidden for the person to be looking forward to Eid when he is in the last 10 days of Ramadan. Now he is checking when will be the sunset on the day when we have to search for the moon of Eid. Or you are looking forward to Eid al-Fitr. That is a different issue. It is one of the ni'mats of Allah tabaraka wa ta'ala that the person is blessed with Eid. But what I am saying is that before the month of Ramadan starts, the person already feels burdened that some great musibat is coming upon me now, that I will have to fast from morning till evening. So the person is already looking forward to the moon sighting of Eid. Now that was not the lifestyle of a mu'min and a believer. So these ahadith are repeated, these ayat are repeated, so that we refreshen our iman, we refreshen our faith, we refreshen our belief, we refreshen our knowledge of the virtues of Ramadan. Nabi alayhi salatu wasalam repeated it, the sahaba kiram repeated it, throughout the 14 centuries or 15 centuries of Islam, they have been repeated. So we cannot go and dig up some new ahadith. People want to hear something new about Ramadan. Philosophy of Ramadan. Now that is a very common thing, philosophy. So there's nothing wrong, there's a lot of philosophy in everything. But if you have to read the books recently being published, then it seems like all the emphasis is being placed on what are the physical benefits, the material benefits. Now as far as the physical and material benefits of fasting or dieting is concerned, there are so many books on the market. It's a multi-billion dollar industry today. Dieting, health foods, exercising machines, all these type of things. It's a multi-billion dollar industry. You don't need so many books to be written on the virtues of fasting just to highlight what the physical benefits are. There are so many benefits and everybody acknowledges. So many hakims have stated that if you are sick and the cause of your sickness and illness is all the excessive eating that we indulge in, then fast for 3 days and see the benefits. A very prominent hakim has written that if you are suffering from some kind of sickness and you can't seem to find a cure, that as you are taking medication, the sickness is also increasing. So then probably it could be the excessive eating, indulgence in excessive eating. So if that is the cause, that you are not allowing your stomach to digest the food, and before the first eating is digested, we have already loaded it with a second and a third course and a tenth course, so then go on a fasting for 3 days fast, stay away from food and drink, or eat the bare minimum, and then see the benefits of that. So now will we say that that was the reason why Allah Ta'ala prescribed fasting? That is a benefit, just as in Salat there's so much of benefits. But now if a person says in Salat there are lots of benefits, physically the body is strengthened, and all the parts of the body are exercised, when you are going into ruku, when you're standing up from ruku, you're going into sajda, there's so much of benefits. Like one person said that one dihati, one ordinary villager. So some alim went past that village and gave a talk on the virtues of fasting. And he gave a talk on the virtues of salat. And by the way, he mentioned what were the material and physical benefits. After some time, when he came past, so he got hold of that alim and he said, I can't forget you, I always remember you in my dua, that you taught me how to make salat and namaz. So he said, mashallah, this seems to be some very good response. So he said, what is that benefit that you achieved? He said, I had a lot of gas problem. Now whenever I go into sajda, I easily release all the gas from my stomach. Now is that the benefit that that was intended for that salat? So he said, La hawla wa la quwwata illa billah. He said, was that the virtue of salat? So there are lots of benefits, nobody denies. But Allah tabaraka wa ta'ala says, La'allakum tattaqoon.
O ye believers, I prescribed fasting upon you as I prescribed on those before you, so that you get this taqwa in your lives, abstinence from sins, fulfillment of the ahkam, the orders of Allah tabaraka wa ta'ala and His Rasul sallallahu alayhi wa sallam. And again, it's not for Allah tabaraka wa ta'ala's benefit in any way. He will not benefit. If we do away with food and drink, what benefit Allah ta'ala gets? But if we are going to have taqwa in our lives, there's going to be tremendous amount of benefit for us. Allah tabaraka wa ta'ala puts the crown of wilayat on the heads of those people who have taqwa. Now we talk a lot about graduation at schools and colleges and universities and Darul Ulooms. We say the person graduated. In a Darul Uloom we will say that the turban was put on his head. And at the colleges we will say the cap was placed on his head by the rector. So we consider that as something of great honor, that the person was capped, the person graduated. When the person will have taqwa in his lives, when the person will have this connection with Allah and His Rasul sallallahu alaihi wasallam, when his heart will overfill with the muhabbat of Allah and His Rasul sallallahu alaihi wasallam, which will be gained through this fasting and salat and zakat and other ibadat, then Allah tabaraka wa ta'ala will put the crown of wilayat on his head. That crown that now you are my wali. Because Allah tabaraka wa ta'ala declares in the Quran Sharif, in awliya'uhu illa al-muttaqoon. The person who will have taqwa, then that is the person that will get the wilayat of Allah tabaraka wa ta'ala, the friendship of Allah ta'ala, the closeness of Allah ta'ala. So what can be better than that? Therefore in one hadith, although two different translations are given, and the reading is in two different ways, but some have also said that that hadith sharif in which Nabi alayhi salatu wasalam says that Allah tabaraka wa ta'ala says that every amal that the person makes, the gist and the khulasa of that, because they are different ahadith but they mean the same thing, that when a person makes, I'm just giving you an explanation, when a person does any kind of amal, any kind of action, then there is a certain reward that Allah tabaraka wa ta'ala has fixed for that action. That this person, if he does this action, this amal, then this is what reward he must be given. If he makes salat, then this should be his reward. If he gives charity, this should be his reward. If there's great amount of sincerity in that charity, then he must give him this reward. If there's great amount of sincerity in that salat, in that ibadat, then he must be given this reward. Because sometimes the person is undertaking an action, but there's very little sincerity. But he has performed the salats, so he'll say, well, he'll get some kind of reward, but he won't get that 700 times reward, up to 700 times. So for every action, there is some kind of reward that Allah tabaraka wa ta'ala has fixed, and the angels are informed, they know how much to give. But Allah tabaraka wa ta'ala says, except fasting. Why? Because as-sawmu li wa ana ajzibi wa ana udzabihi. The two different readings mean this. One is that fasting, except for fasting. Because that fasting is for me. There's nothing else that could have made that person fast except the conscious realization that my Allah is watching. What else? Nothing else. Nothing can prevent a person from eating and drinking in privacy. The person can go in the toilet and drink. The person can go and eat in the privacy of his home, in his office. He can leave from home like a fasting person. He even gets up for sehri and eats with all the children and with the family and makes a nice good sehri. And thereafter he goes and eats and drinks quietly. And when he comes in the evening, then again he makes iftar. And they say one person was not keeping fast. He shouldn't fast. But iftar time he was the first one on the dastarkhan. So somebody told him that you don't fast, but we see you to be the first person on the dastarkhan for iftar. So he said, why should I commit two sins? If I didn't fast, then at least let me get the sawab of iftar. So you get some people like that too. He said, let me at least get the sawab of iftar. We're sitting on a dastarkhan on one of the weekdays in Madina Sharif, but there are lots of people fast in the month on Thursdays. So the dastarkhan was laid
200-300 people must have been sitting on the dastarkhan. So we were sitting just behind the dastarkhan, waiting for Maghrib Salat. So the person came and offered us also some khajur, some dates. So I said clearly that I'm not fasting. Today I haven't kept a fast. It was a Thursday, not the month of Ramadan. So I said, I'm not a fasting person. So he said, Wallah. That person said, Wallah. In 200 mein se agar 10 aadmi ka bhi roza ho, to main qasam kha kar kehta hoon ki out of these 200, hardly 10 are keeping fast, he said. Most of them are just sitting here to have iftar. So Allah tabaraka wa ta'ala says that sawm is for me, and I am the one that will give the reward of this fasting. And the other reading is that I myself am the reward for that fast that this banda of mine has kept. We don't know what it is to fast in 50 degree heat in India in June, July. Sometimes it is 50 degrees, 45 degrees in other parts of the Middle East also. And there are people that are working on the fields. There are people that are working outside in that heat, and they are fasting. And the fast is also of 16 hours, 17 hours. So what is it, or who is it that makes it easy for that person to keep fast? First of all, it is that niyat that he makes, that I am a fasting person. In the morning he makes his niyat, that I am keeping fast. Allah tabaraka wa ta'ala, with the barakat of that niyat of his, where he is not showing any kind of weakness, he is not saying that today is going to be 45 degree heat, so how am I going to fast? I will feel thirsty by 10 o'clock and 11 o'clock. Now already he is showing weakness. So then he is not going to get barakat also in that niyat. But if the person says, come what may, I am going to fast. Of course, again, we must be very, very careful. Islam is very balanced. Islam is a perfect religion. We must not go on to extremes. If a genuine, reliable, good Muslim physician, or even if he's not a Muslim, but he is a reliable physician and a doctor, and the person has been taking treatment by that physician, and that person is not known to purposely make a Muslim do something that is against his faith and religion, but if it is the opinion of such a good physician or doctor or specialist that if you are going to fast, if you are going to go for the virtue of fast, then there is a possibility, there is a likelihood that this sickness of yours will increase. And this little strength and health that you seem to have now, you may become so weak that afterwards you can't even stand up for your salat. So at such a time, it's permissible. Allah tabaraka wa ta'ala himself, when he is mentioning in the Quran Sharif, that if the person is sick, Allah tabaraka wa ta'ala gives him the concession. شهر رمضان الذي أنزل فيه القرآن هدى للناس وبينات من الهدى والفرقان فمن شهد منكم الشهر فليصم ومن كان منكم مريضا أو على سفر فعدة من أيام أخر. So in one of the ayats, Allah Ta'ala says that if somebody amongst you is sick or is going to suffer, then he must keep the fast afterwards. So if he can keep it without really causing serious harm to his health, then it is permissible to keep it. But he must not go on to an extreme and tell the doctor that, no, whatever happens, if I die, I die, but I'm not going to forego my fast. That is not Shariat. After that, people blame Shariat. They say, what kind of Islam is that no concession is given in such a case? So that is an exemption. But at the same time, the person must not look forward to exemption in the month of Ramadan. That the whole year round he never had sugar diabetes. But when it comes to Ramadan, then suddenly he says, my sugar goes high, my pressure goes high, and everything else goes high only in the month of Ramadan. So Allah Ta'ala knows what the niyats are. Allah Ta'ala looks into the hearts. We cannot deceive Allah Tabaraka wa Ta'ala. But if a person is genuinely ill, then there is that exemption. So Allah tabaraka wa ta'ala says that I am the reward of that fast. Because this person, nothing else kept him away. Nothing else can keep him away. That is the training that this fasting is giving in the month of Ramadan. That my Allah is watching. We are not concerned about the cameras and about the CCTV, and we're not worried about the
cameras on the cell phones and everything else. All those things are watching. And the eyes of people are also watching. But those eyes cannot see whether this person is fasting or not. Even today there could be people fasting in this congregation. But can we see? Can we just look at the eyes and say, yeah, definitely this person is a fasting person? That only Allah tabaraka wa ta'ala knows. So if we become so conscious, and this is what I keep repeating every month of Ramadan when it comes, and since we will be entering Ramadan, inshallah, if Allah ta'ala gives us life. So from now we must make up our mind that this is what we want to develop. God consciousness, that my Allah is watching every move of mine. I cannot deceive and get away. In this world we can get away. Fraudulent signatures we can get away. Speaking lies we can get away. False promises and oaths we can get away. Lots of things we can get away. Look at the amount of corruption that is from the highest level to the lowest level. Nothing but corruption. Look at the millions and billions that are disappearing from government coffers. Why is nobody concerned? Because there's no iman. The person does not believe that there is such a thing as existence of Allah Ta'ala. The person doesn't believe in the day of judgment, accountability, etc. So therefore the person is going to steal. Who is going to stop him and prevent him? The only thing he is concerned that no camera must click him and no eyes must watch him. But we believe that Allah Tabaraka wa Ta'ala is watching. And he's got angels that are recording. Every move and every action of ours, the angels are recording. Kiraman katibina ya'lamuna ma taf'aloon. So where are we going to get away? So this fasting, Allah tabaraka wa ta'ala, if we take the other reading, then he says, I am the reward. Because this person, he kept this fast solely for me. Other things you can show off also, and there can be lots of things done for the sake of name and fame. But for fasting, as I said, even if that person has sehri and comes back for iftar, he can still go and eat and drink privately. He can do lots of things which are haram. And unfortunately, many people are caught out, even continuing with their illicit love relationships in the month of Ramadan. In fact, some of them, it increased in the month of Ramadan. And they even got caught committing adultery or fornication. And afterwards, they want to know now what is the fidya, what is the kafara. So it is only if the person makes a little effort from before Ramadan, then it becomes easy in Ramadan, because the evil shayateen and devils are chained in Ramadan. But the habit that is formed over the 11 months of the year, the habit doesn't go. The habit doesn't go. So Allah tabaraka wa ta'ala says, I am the reward. Because this person, it is only that awareness that I am watching. So for my pleasure, that it is my hukam, my order. So for my pleasure, he has observed the fast. So I become his reward. And that is exactly what we say in the dua. Agar ek tu nahi mera to koi shay nahi meri. Agar ek tu nahi mera to koi shay nahi meri. Jo tu mera to sab mera, falak mera, zami meri. Oh my beloved Allah, if you are not mine, then nothing is mine. Nothing, believe me brothers, nothing is ours if Allah is not ours. We will have plentiful of the material world, but there will be restlessness, anxieties, worries, problems, fights, friction, disunity. The homes will be on fire, the lives will be on fire. Sometimes the person doesn't realize it, but that is like the person who has been given chloroform. When he's given chloroform, then at that time the person... The surgeons, they do exactly, I always say, they do exactly that which our wives do in the kitchens. They cut, slice, chip, chop. But at that time, the person doesn't feel any pain. He's quite happy. In fact, sometimes when he's given those drugs, then he goes on such a high that he thinks that he is in another world of enjoyment and pleasure. But when he comes to his consciousness, when the effects of the chloroform wear out, then ask him how much of pain and suffering and problem he has now. But again, of course, we must not think that all those who are pious, righteous, Allah wala, the Sahaba-e-Kiram, Nabi alayhi salatu wasalam himself, and so many others who went through different kinds of sicknesses, diseases, hardships, problems, that was an azab of Allah Ta'ala. For the pious and the righteous, it is not an azab. It is a
way that Allah Ta'ala wants to elevate them. Allah Ta'ala wants to bring them even closer. Allah Ta'ala wants to give them the reward of sabr and patience. So we must not categorize everybody or generalize and say everybody who is suffering some kind of hardship and difficulty is azab of Allah Ta'ala. So Allah Tabaraka wa Ta'ala says that that person, I become his reward. Inshallah, we'll continue with this topic of fasting in the month of Ramadan as we go along. Well, let us see what is the introduction to the month of Ramadan from a hotel in one of our Muslim countries. Magical Ramadan nights with barbecue and live music. Magical Ramadan night with barbecue and live music. Join us for an extensive iftar buffet spread with traditional specialities and brimming barbecue at the terrace with a mixed grill, charcoal and pasta stations. Shisha and traditional drinks will be served in a customary setting. Suhoor will begin, the time is not very clear, on weekdays and 2 p.m. on weekdays, harmonized with live music. That is the introduction to the month of Ramadan in our Muslim countries. And this is just one. Otherwise, if you go and look at the papers, look at the advertisements, then you will find plentiful. And in our country too, soon you will see plentiful. Come and spend your Eid with us, with music and dance. Inna lillahi wa inna ilayhi raji'un. Then can we complain about our suffering and the Muslims going through different kinds of hardships and problems and pain in the Muslim lands and the harassment? So let us, at least who are here and wherever the voice will reach through the tapes and on the internet and on the radio stations, let us at least make up our minds that we have spent too many Ramzans in idle chit-chat, gossip, extravagance, waste of valuable and precious time. So let us make this Ramadan the Ramadan of all Ramadans, a Ramadan free from backbiting, from gossip, from cheating, from deceiving, from causing anybody any harm. Payment, make up our mind, we want to pay our debts. If we are owing people, at least we go and ask them for extension of time. But we don't cheat, we don't deceive, we don't speak lies, we don't break promises, we don't do anything that is displeasing to Allah Ta'ala. Just for 30 days, if we go on a strict diet from sins, at the end of Ramadan, then you will see what kind of noor and tajalli of Allah Ta'ala you will experience in your heart. There is an experience, but we have to do something to get that experience. So I am making that pledge to my Allah that inshallah I will try. And you too make that pledge that inshallah we'll try. Let's make an effort, let's try. And then see what Allah Ta'ala gives, both in this world and in the akhirah. It's not only promises for the hereafter. Allah Ta'ala will give in this world peace, harmony, sukoon, a beautiful life. فَلَنُحْيَنَّهُ حَيَاةً طَيِّبًا. And that is what we are clamoring for. We want it. So inshallah, Allah Tabaraka wa Ta'ala give us life, health in the month of Ramadan and the tawfiq to do good amal and good deeds. Go to the businesses, do a little bit of earning, livelihood business, but then spend most of the time in ibadat, zikr, tilawat, because this month doesn't remain all the time. May Allah remove the difficulties, hardships and problems of the ummah of Rasulullah sallallahu alaihi wasallam and of mankind. Wa akhir da'wana alhamdulillahi rabbil alamin.

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10 days. Allah Tabaraka wa Ta'ala has taken a qasam with regards to these 10 nights of Zilhijjah in the Quran Sharif. There is no time to go into tafsir of these ayat, otherwise there is so much that Allah Tabaraka wa Ta'ala has mentioned in these ayat which I have just recited, in these verses which I just recited. But I am not going into the tafsir of those verses. But this much we have to understand, that if Allah Tabaraka wa Ta'ala takes a qasam, then it shows the importance of these 10 nights of Zilhijjah. So the 10 days, the 10 nights of Zilhijjah, the first 10, they are very Mubarak, they are very blessed. And there's so much that has been written and so much that has been said already about these 10 days and 10 nights. So if Allah Tabaraka wa Ta'ala, out of His mercy, kindness, gives us life in these 10 days and nights, then what should we be really doing? That is the question. Nabi alayhi salatu wa salam, it is reported in Tirmizi Sharif, that Nabi alayhi salatu wasalam said that these 10 days, the fast that a person keeps during these 10 days, each fast, the sawab and the reward of that is equivalent to that of 1 year's fasting. And the person who fasts on the 9th of Zilhijjah, then it will compensate for his sins that he committed for the past year, and the minor sins that he would commit the following year. Meaning that Allah Ta'ala will protect him in the following year, inshallah. Now this does not mean that all the major sins are all washed away and the person now has got the green light to start committing sins again. I've explained this many times. What this means is that the minor sins which we commit so much, day and night, 24 hours we are indulging in minor sins. Even those who are pious, righteous, there are so many minor sins they indulge in. So Allah Tabaraka wa Ta'ala will make this a compensation. It is only for those who are in Hajj. Because of the movement that is required at the time of Hajj, the person has to move from Mina to Arafat, then Arafat to Muzdalifah, and Muzdalifah to Mina again, and Qurbani, and so many things have to be done. So the person is in need of good health. Now if he is going to fast, and if it's a long day, and the person begins to feel weak, then it is going to affect his Hajj. So it is stated that it is makruh for those people who are in Hajj to fast on the 9th of Zilhijjah. But those who are in their own towns, own localities and own places, if they are fit and healthy and there's nothing restraining them, then why should they forego such rewards, such great reward that Allah Tabaraka wa Ta'ala is giving. So Qurbani will take place inshallah on the 10th of Zilhijjah, and after that another 2 days. And also with regards to the Qurbani, Nabi alayhi salatu wasalam is reported to have said that there is no amal, there is no action that is more beloved to Allah tabaraka wa ta'ala on the day of Qurbani than the shedding of the blood of those animals, sacrifice of an animal. As Shaykh Abdul Qadir Jilani rahmatullah alayhi has mentioned one riwayat, that where if a person has to donate 1,000 dirhams, if he has to donate 1,000 dirhams, it is better than that he sacrifices an animal of 10 dirhams.
That doesn't mean that the person must buy one animal which is lean and weak and almost expiring. The expiry date is already on that animal, and the person looks for the cheapest one just to get over this institution of qurbani. Qurbani, Nabi alayhi salatu wasalam said that before the blood of that sacrificed animal even reaches the ground, Allah tabaraka wa ta'ala forgives that person. And it will be a means of transport on the day of Qiyamah over Pul Sirat. So therefore he said that you must willingly do qurbani. There must be a happiness, there must be joy, there must be an excitement. Because in reality the person was supposed to sacrifice his own son. And if he didn't have a son, he must take his own life. But Allah Ta'ala has made haram the taking of life. Suicide is haram. The taking of the life of some child is haram. That was only in the case of Hazrat Ibrahim alayhi salatu wasalam, that it was a severe test for him. But Hazrat Ibrahim alayhi salatu wasalam did not put a sheep on the ground. What he did was he really put his son on the ground. Allah Ta'ala replaced with a sheep. So that was the true sacrifice. So this qurbani also has to be done with a very willing heart. But as I mentioned last year, the days go so fast, it seems that it was only the other day, that there are so many people who have been making qurbani of very beautiful animals. Very beautiful animals. They buy the best in the country, but they haven't paid for the past couple years up till now that qurbani money. Those farmers are searching for them too. And some farmers must have passed away too, waiting for their money to arrive. Probably on the day of Qiyamah now they will get it. So that is not qurbani. If qurbani is wajib, choose the best animal which a person can afford. It must not have all the defects or any of those defects that are mentioned in the kitabs. And thereafter sacrifice it willingly, but make sure that that animal is paid for. Some of us have got the habit of purchasing nice big animals, but after that we want to invite the whole town to see how beautiful an animal we have purchased. And what is the purpose behind that? Nothing but show. Let's see what a big animal I purchased. So we have to keep checking our intention, because Allah tabaraka wa ta'ala say, لَنْ يَنَالَ اللَّهَ لُهُومُهَا وَلَا دِمَاؤُهَا وَلَاكِنْ يَنَالُهُ التَّقْوَى مِنْكُمْ لَنْ يَنَالَ اللَّهَ لُهُومُهَا. Neither does the flesh reach Allah tabaraka wa ta'ala, nor does the blood of that animal reach Allah ta'ala. It is the taqwa. Allah ta'ala wants to see with what sincerity, with what piety, with what righteousness you have sacrificed that animal. There must be ikhlas. Allah ta'ala wants to see taqwa. And taqwa is restraining ourselves from everything that Allah ta'ala has prohibited. Nabi alayhi salatu wasalam has prohibited. In the month of Ramadan we listen to so much about taqwa. So it's not only for the month of Ramadan. This taqwa is for everything. That taqwa has to be in hajj. That taqwa has to be in zakat. That taqwa has to be in salat. That taqwa has to be in qurbani. That taqwa has to be in every action and deed of ours. Hazrat Abu Lays Samarkandi Rahmatullah Alayh, he said that when the person appreciates and values, or he does not appreciate and does not value these 10 days of Zilhijjah, which Nabi alayhi salatu wasalam gave so much virtues of, he said that the ibadat in the nights of Zilhijjah, these 10 nights, the ibadat is equivalent to that of standing in Laylatul Qadr. Now imagine Laylatul Qadr, what great rewards. And Allah Ta'ala is giving that if a person has to make ibadat in these 10 nights. Why? Because the more the negligence, the more the ghaflat, the more the indifference towards some ibadat, the more the rewards and the more the sawab. Because after listening to it, to how many of us will really get the tawfiq of making ibadat? So Allah Ta'ala is prepared to give so much. It shows how much Allah Ta'ala loves His creation. He does not want to punish. He's creating all these opportunities to seek forgiveness and to get Jannat from Him. So Hazrat Abu Lay says that the person who neglects, the person who shows indifference, the person who does not appreciate these ten days and nights, then what he is, and he is indulging in sins, so then the sins that he is indulging in will bring about so many different effects. First of all, it will bring about the displeasure of Allah tabaraka wa ta'ala. Because the 10 nights, he is committing sins now, so it will bring about 10 effects. So first thing is that he is bringing about the displeasure of Allah ta'ala. Now you have been listening to this displeasure of Allah ta'ala and pleasure of Allah tabaraka wa ta'ala from time immemorial.
And we take this to be granted. Then what if Allah Ta'ala becomes pleased, then what? And if He becomes displeased, then what? Na'uzu billahi min zalik. That's the atheist way of thinking. We truly believe that if Allah Ta'ala is pleased with us, then He will make things work in our favor. Allah Ta'ala will create the conditions of peace, of prosperity, of happiness, of contentment, of satisfaction. Allah Ta'ala's beloved Nabi alayhi salatu wasalam says that then Allah Tabaraka wa Ta'ala will cause the rains to fall when it is required. And when the person is reaping, at that time Allah Ta'ala will hold back the rains. And Allah Ta'ala will not even allow the sound of thunder to reach your ears if the whole community becomes pious, righteous and obedient to Allah Ta'ala. Allah Ta'ala will not even allow the sound of thunder to reach your ears. Now, is this not something that the person will benefit if Allah Ta'ala is pleased? What does that mean? He's showing the extreme. But otherwise it really means that in all activities of the person's life, he will see some kind of power that is with him, some kind of power that is assisting him, some kind of power that is showing him the way to reach his goal and his destination, some kind of a power that is finding a way out for him in his difficulties, in his hardships and his problems. That is what will happen when Allah Ta'ala will become pleased. And as I've stated 120 times now, جس ہے آپ خوش اس جہاں میں وہ شب و روز ہے گلستاں میں جس ہے آپ خوش

0: 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Day and night he is in gardens because he's got the creator of gardens in his heart. And this is again, as I have repeated, not a fantasy world that I'm talking about. It's a haqeeqat, it's a reality. So jis se hain aap khush is jahan mein wo shab o roz hai gulsita mein. Don't look at his outside condition. Inside his heart he's got the gardens of Jannat. He's got the khaliq of the gardens of Jannat. Looking at the tears of shame and regret and remorse which I shed, he says, looking at the tears, abre rahmat ki barish hai jame. The rains of rahmat are pouring in my life. On the one side he is shedding tears, the other side rains of rahmat are pouring. So we must not think these are just empty words, pleasure of Allah Ta'ala, displeasure of Allah Ta'ala. So what does it matter? If Allah Ta'ala is pleased, then what? And if he is displeased, then what? If he is displeased, then he does what we have seen happening now, so frequently now. What happened now immediately after those floods and after that earthquake and after those tidal waves which struck Sri Lanka and Indonesia and India and came right up to Somalia and Africa? Immediately after that we see England, thunderstorms, flood, then Europe, California. Wait, is not happening. So when Allah Ta'ala is pleased, then he says, you won't even listen to the thunder and lightning. It won't even disturb you. But provided the whole community of believers are practical, Allah Ta'ala does not look at the kuffar and their actions. The kuffar can carry on with their lives because for them the punishment is in the akhirat. The true and real punishment will be in the hereafter. But it is the believers who say that we believe in Allah and His Rasul sallallahu alayhi wa sallam, and in the day of judgment, then they have got no opportunity to indulge in sins. We say, why does Allah Ta'ala punish the Muslims so much? Why does Allah Ta'ala immediately send down some azab upon them? And yet they are still making some kind of namaz, they're giving zakat, they're fasting, they're reading some Quran Sharif, at least they're doing something. So why should they be punished? Who does a father get more angry on? His son or somebody else's son? If his son is smoking dakha and he's taking drugs and he's in wine and women and he's gone completely astray, and also there is another young person who's also gone astray, he's also in drinks and drugs and vices and evils, but on whom will the father get more angry? On that child or his child? The one whom he loves, or the one whom somebody else's father loves? So we are beloved to Allah tabaraka wa ta'ala. Allah ta'ala does not want to see us go astray. So he keeps on giving us warnings. The Quran is presented before us. The hadiths are presented before us. But when we fail to heed the advices, then now and again how the father gives one slap to the child also. Allah ta'ala gives a little bit of shake up. But again this Allah Ta'ala's mercy behind it. لَعَلَّهُمْ يَرْجِعُونَ, so that you may return. ظَهَرَ الْفَسَادُ فِي الْبَرِّ وَالْبَحْرِ بِمَا كَسَبَتْ أَيْدِ النَّاسِ لِيُزِيقَهُمْ بَعْضَ الَّذِي عَمِلُوا لَعَلَّهُمْ يَرْجِعُونَ. ظَهَرَ الْفَسَادُ, fasad is spread on land and on sea because of actions, so that we may give them a taste of some of their doings. Some of their doings only Allah Ta'ala is giving a taste of. This is a taste of some of our doings. Most of it Allah Ta'ala forgives. But again, look at the mercy of Allah Ta'ala and the love of Allah Ta'ala. That it is not a punishment. لَعَلَّهُمْ يَرْجِعُونَ, so that you may return. So that you may become mine again. If you've gone far away, come back again. So he says the first thing there that the person is doing, he will get the displeasure of Allah Tabaraka wa Ta'ala. Then the second thing is the shaitan, who is a declared enemy of Allah and His Rasul sallallahu alaihi wasallam, and shaitan, who is our enemy also. So this person has displeased Allah Ta'ala and he has pleased shaitan. So that is what he got in sinning in these Mubarak days. And of course this is the same for all other days and nights too. Then this person is coming closer to the fire of Jahannam. He is taking the path that leads him to Jahannam, to hellfire. And that hellfire will say is far away. When the person will die, then he will get hellfire if he is punished in the azab by Allah Ta'ala. So that, who saw that They say, which person went and saw that? Well, Rasulullah saw that with his eyes. But that hellfire will come when it will come. But the first place that receives the azab of Allah Ta'ala is the heart of that person, the spiritual heart. That the azab comes immediately in that person's life. He starts experiencing hellfire in his own home straight away. No family unity, husband-wife quarrels, parents and children, sisters, brothers, and restlessness, all kinds of arguments, everything comes in that person's life. So that hellfire will come when it will come, but the person experiences straight away hellfire. Then he is going far away from Jannat, is distancing himself from Jannat. Then this person is making the earth, the heavens and the earth, and the rotation of the day and night, that means the time, is making all that a witness against him for the day of judgment. I mentioned in some talk that when we say that the earth is also recording every action of ours, you say, how can that be a recording taking place? It's impossible. But what is the tape recorder made of? Where do all the elements come from? All the components, from where do they get? Everything that goes into the manufacture and the making of this tape recorder is coming from the earth. So that Allah, cannot He make the whole earth into a tape recorder? That wherever you are saying anything, you are talking, you are walking, everything it is taping. Our cameras, video cameras, everything has made it easy for us to understand now. So He is making the earth a witness against Him. The day and night a witness against Him on the day of Qiyamah. Then those angels which are recording His deeds, He's causing them taklif, He's causing them pain. They also express great surprise that, oh Allah, this was supposed to be a believer in You. And the type of sins He's indulging in is causing me also taklif. And then this heart of His, which was supposed to be park and clean to receive Allah tabaraka wa ta'ala's tajalli, He is making it dirty and filthy. So if we have a corpse in a room, some dead bodies lying in a room, some dead monkeys and pigs in a room, and then we call some respectable guest and we say, come, and I am going to host you. And where am I going to host you? In this room, in which there are cats and dogs which died, and there are some human bodies lying, and there's a lot of other filth, and that is where you will have to put up. Will that guest ever put up in that kind of room? He will run far away. Our hearts, the only place where Allah tabaraka wa ta'ala's tajalli could come. Nothing else can encompass it. It is only the heart of a believer. Now we have filled our hearts with malice, with greed, with pride, with arrogance, with evil passions and desires, watching the filth all the time on the television, on the porn sites of the internet, reading the filthy magazines. We have put so much of dirty pictures into our hearts that they have become like those dirty, filthy rooms in which there are pigs and donkeys and mules, bodies lying there. That is what we have made of our hearts. So this person sinning, and especially in these Mubarak days, that is what he is doing to his heart. Then how can he expect the tajalli of Allah Ta'ala to come there? And then finally he is causing taklif to Rasulullah Sallallahu Alaihi Wasallam. Especially in these 10 days when he is committing sins, then he is causing great injury and pain to that beloved Rasul Sallallahu Alaihi Wasallam, who sacrificed so much for the sake of the Ummah. So much of torture, hardship, problems, difficulties he underwent. 3 solid years ostracized and boycotted. He stands whole night in prayer, his feet swell. He is stoned in Taif, his shoes get filled with his Mubarak blood. That Nabi of Allah Ta'ala who sacrificed everything for us. And he says that you must appreciate these 10 days and nights. You must make ibadat in these 10 days now for night and nights. Or especially from sins, you must stay far, far away in these 10 days and nights. But we say, Ya Rasulullah Sallallahu Alaihi Wasallam, we love you, we really love you. But we are not going to listen to you. We truly love you. But we are not going to listen to you. We will do exactly the opposite of whatever you tell us. So will that cause him happiness or cause him taklif? So this is what the person is doing when he does not show appreciation of these 10 days and nights. And on the other hand, if he has to show appreciation and he has to make ibadat, zikr, tilawat, or at least stay away from haram. Stay away from haram. These 10 days and nights are Mubarak days and nights. They are not days and nights to glue ourselves to those television screens and watch the filth, or read the filthy magazines, or indulge in other sins and other haram. They are days and nights to engage either in ibadat or at least stay away from sins. And if he's going to do that, then this person has pleased Allah tabaraka wa ta'ala. Then this person is going closer to Jannat. He's distancing himself from Jahannam. Allah ta'ala will make his mouth and his death easy. His sakarat will be easy upon him. Allah ta'ala will give him barakat in his wealth. Allah ta'ala will give him barakat in his home. Allah ta'ala will protect his life and property. Allah tabaraka wa ta'ala will bless him in so many different ways. Read the books and kitabs and see what promises have been made. After that, still if some loss takes place, the person has given his zakat to, he's making his qurbani to, he's doing everything, then he must truly believe that Allah tabaraka wa ta'ala wants to give him something better in return. Or it's a slight test. Allah ta'ala is taking away a little to test him. That has he got his love for those material things or has he got his love for Allah ta'ala? And if he stays mustaqim, if he stays steadfast and in his heart there's no shake up of that tranquility because of that little loss of wealth, then Allah tabaraka wa ta'ala gives him higher rewards, higher stages. So either Allah ta'ala wants to give him something better, or Allah ta'ala warded off some big bala, some big musibat, some big trial or big difficulty that was azab that was coming, whatever it could be, Allah ta'ala warded that off by taking away just a little. Oh, Allah ta'ala will give him in the akhirat. So he's not at a loss then. So therefore, let us not be negligent. We have been listening to this, the virtues of the Qurbani and the virtues of the 10 days and 10 nights and all these type of auspicious days and nights all the time. But listening is not sufficient. We have to now take some action. If not, then I conclude on that ayat of the Quran Sharif, which again you have heard many times, but it is something that shakes our hearts. فَلَمَّا نَسُوا مَا ذُكِّرُوا بِهِ فَتَحْنَا عَلَيْهِمْ أَبْوَابَ كُلِّ شَيْءٍ حَتَّى إِذَا فَرِحُوا بِمَا أُوتُوا أَخَذْنَاهُمْ بَغْتَةً فَإِذَا هُمْ مُبْلِسُونَ. The gist of which is, the meaning of which is, that when the people forgot to heed those advices, Quran Sharif is being recited, hadiths are being explained, but we remain indifferent, negligent, unconcerned, and continue in that sins, then first Allah tabaraka wa ta'ala sends a little bit of shake-up, a little bit of azab, so that we get up. But when we fail to heed the advices and that little shake-up, then Allah ta'ala opens the doors, as is happening now. Everywhere there's a flood, it seems, of material things flowing into many, many affluent homes. The person then becomes completely carried away. He thinks, if Allah was displeased with me, why must He give me so much? Why must I enjoy myself all the time without namaz, roza, zakat, hajj, and I'm going to the gambling den, I'm indulging in adultery, fornication, stealing, gambling, but yet no azab is coming. So the person now enjoys himself in the discos, cinemas, theaters, gambling dens. Then suddenly Allah Ta'ala says, we call them to account. Suddenly, when in the midst of their enjoyment, in Argentina, when that cinema caught on fire for the nightclub, 160 some people died very recently, 2 weeks ago. What were they doing at that time? Enjoying themselves. And everywhere else that azab came, what were they doing at that time? Enjoying themselves. In the midst of the enjoyment, haram pleasures, Allah Ta'ala suddenly calls them to account. Then they are thrown into bewilderment. So let us make that little effort to please Allah Ta'ala for no one else's benefit but our own benefit. May Allah Ta'ala give us the tawfiq of appreciating His bounties, His ni'mats, and those on whom qurbani is wajib, may Allah Ta'ala give them the tawfiq to make the qurbani. Even if a person has got about 800 rands worth of goods which are more than his requirement, more than his necessity, the person has got a hi-fi, he's got a TV, he's got a so much of movies there, and he's got so much of other surplus items. So then qurbani is wajib. You must not say that I'm living hand to mouth. You must sell that radio, sell that television and make one qurbani.
1: 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Ulama e kiram, most respected brothers and our sisters at the madrasa. Last night, whole night, you have been listening to bayan, bayan, bayan. So I have no intention of giving another bayan. But there is an article which has been written by one of the alims in the Transvaal. And it is very relevant to everybody. And it is a problem which all of us are facing, whether it is in Durban, whether it is in Pietermaritzburg, or whether it is in Stanger, or any other place. From so many different places we are getting the same calls. The behavior of our young children, the behavior of our youth, and not only young children and youth, but even our adults, in this Mubarak month of Ramadan. So some incident took place there in Indonesia. He says there are certain sayings of our beloved Nabi sallallahu alaihi wasallam that do not seem to be realistic until and unless we witness his words played out in real life. One such hadith is the oft-quoted hadith, Allah Ta'ala has no use of a person's fasting who does not stay away from evil. The hadith of Nabi alayhi salatu wasalam, in which Rasulullah sallallahu alayhi wasalam says that مَنْ لَمْ يَدَعْ قَوْلَ الزُّورِ وَالْعَمَلَ بِهِ فَلَيْسَ لِلَّهِ حَاجَةٌ أَنْ يَدَعَ طَعَامَهُ وَشَرَابَهُ. The person who does not give up lies and acting upon such lies, that means evil actions, bad deeds, he does not give that up, then Allah Ta'ala is not in need of him giving up his food and drink. How will that help Allah Ta'ala? Such a person's fasting produces nothing but hunger, and his devotion at night causes nothing but tiredness. Another hadith in which Nabi alayhi salatu wasalam says, رُبَّ صَائِمٍ لَيْسَ لَهُ مِنْ صِيَامِهِ إِلَّا الْجُوءِ وَرُبَّ قَائِمٍ لَيْسَ لَهُ مِنْ قِيَامِهِ إِلَّا السَّحْرِ. Many fasting people, they get nothing from their fasting except hunger and thirst. And staying awake at night, they get nothing except loss of sleep, because they haven't brought about a change and reformation, and they haven't brought about the spirit of fasting within them. They haven't stayed away from the haram, things which are haram all the time throughout the year. Allah Ta'ala says in the Quran Sharif that fasting has been prescribed upon you so that you may attain piety. It is the month of Ramadan in which we reveal the Quran, and a clear sign for guidance and judgment between right and wrong. The import of these verses are clear. Ramadan is the month in which our best characters are displayed, in which we harvest the virtues of our deeds. What we notice, however, is a complete reversal, if not anticlimax, of this. We are bound and tend to display the worst of our behavior. We seem to hook up with the most evil company and frequent the most filthy places. Far becoming friends of Allah Ta'ala, we are in fact coveting Shaitan and his army.

leg strip or track. These are the offsprings of shaitan with no respect and complete disregard for human life. Of course I'm talking about Muslims. Cars and guns are supposed to be kept in capable hands, and witnessing the happenings of the night I would have been safer in the Wild West. Metro police bottles were thrown at them. They retaliated by pulling out their firearms. Irresponsible drivers attempted to wheel spin in a populated area where cars and people were but centimeters away. Girls wearing scarves, cloaks were making out with guys not even in secluded areas but in full view of everyone. Cars out of control, climbing curbs, crowds running for their lives. Islamic clad youths playing sound systems, the stench of weed in the air, fights and vulgarity were the order of the night. If you managed to get a parking spot from the hundreds if not more cars that were there, you would be parked in by inconsiderate drivers who left their vehicles unattended. The crowd, or should I say the mob, was huge. My presence there only added to that crowd. I realized that my being there, I was actually encouraging this sort of activity. I left with my head hanging in shame, thinking that do parents know where their sons and daughters are this part of the night? Do they even care? Come on, it is a blessed and auspicious month, one that we are not guaranteed that we will see again. Therefore, I feel compelled to make some sort of attempt to rectify this because I don't know. Then, as a member of the community, I will have to answer Allah Ta'ala about my doing. Ashamed as I was at the behavior of our youth, or ashamed as this brother was at the behavior of the youth, this brother was even more ashamed for another reason. A person from the Hindu community who witnessed all the display of ignorance, hooliganism, traffic blocked for long periods of time due to obstruction, actually asked, "Is this a tradition of Ramadan?" What a crying shame! Is this blessed month when we should be begging for forgiveness and spending more time in tilawat and zikr, we portray hooliganism as part of our faith? With such a baneful projection of Islam, can we ever hope others to love Islam? Never mind entrance into the faith of Islam. Such incidents not only take place in Indonesia, but in many But it has also been witnessed in Azadville, in Pretoria, in Lodium and many, many other places. Last year the Lodium police had to appeal to the community to control the youth who had also made hoax bomb calls to the police. On one occasion they had caused such a din that the entire community around the Jummah Masjid could not sleep until the time of Fajr. As these youngsters indulge in such depraved activities openly in this month of Ramadan with such regularity, it seems that outsiders are beginning to interpret such behavior as the after effects of fasting and the Quran. Is refraining from drinking and eating for several daylight hours so difficult? The fourth of pillar of Islam, it seems, is just that for many us, it offers a little change and a little bit of adjustment in our eating times. And then he goes on, and then he says that the first port of blame lies squarely at the doorsteps of the parents who make no time to teach their children right from wrong. The parents who convince themselves that they don't need to love their children as long as they give them a car as a gift. The parents who have not taught their children about the importance of performing the salah. Or the virtues of Ramadan. Parents who think nothing if the child kills someone, as their money will make up for it. Parents who have spoiled the children so rotten that these kids do not even know the value of life. So my dear brothers, this is the state of our ummah. The presidents of countries, they now and again give a speech which they call State of the Nation Address. They give speeches,

0: they call state of the nation address. This is state of the ummah. Every way it is the same complaint. And everybody is talking about finding a solution. But we are not prepared to just get rid of that poison first from the system. The poison which is causing all this problem, we don't want to get rid of that. What culture is this? If this is not TV culture, then what other culture is it? But we find it very painful to give up our evil habits, and it is reflecting on our children. Whatever they are doing, it is a reflection. In few cases, there may be some exceptions where the parents are trying their level best, but those children are still not obeying, or they are caught up in the other world. But in majority of the cases, the parents are unconcerned. Just go outside the schools, when the school bell rings, and see what is carrying on. But yet parents are just unconcerned where the daughters are, what they are doing, where they are going, who they are associating with. And in the same letter he mentioned that there were so many girls there. Now that part of the night, with the compliments of the parents, they are in those places. The reason why parents cannot say anything is because they are also in the wrong places. In many cases, the parents are quite happy and comfortable to get rid of the children, get them out of the way, because they also want to go to some other haram place. Now this is the state. How do we rectify this? There is no other solution except the Quranic solution and the solution that Nabi alayhi salatu wasalam gave for the ummah. If we don't provide that solution, then no matter how much of sporting complexes we build, and no matter how much of playing fields we establish. Unfortunately, the sound did not go through, carry through to the madrasa and over the transmitters, over the receivers. So we apologize for that, but what I am talking about is some incident that took place in Indonesia. There was such hooliganism that was displayed by our children, by our young boys and girls and even adults, that even the Hindus, the Christians and the non-Muslims were disgusted at the behavior of the Muslims. And especially in this Mubarak month of Ramadan, such kind of behavior, it was not befitting a Muslim. So I was discussing that. Now I cannot repeat all that. If it has gone on to the tape, you can get the tape. I read out one letter. Nevertheless, so we proceed from there. Now, where were we? That's another question. Yeah. The parents, we are talking about the parents, that the parents are unconcerned where their daughters are, where their sons are. And I was saying that most parents, they want to get the children out of the way, because they themselves are young, and they themselves want to go and enjoy the evil pleasures. So the children must get away somewhere so that they can go to the other haram places. The children must not see them where they are. So this type of complaints we are getting day and night. In our own area, last night, early part of the morning, some crackers. Now we would expect that it is Diwali time, so Hindus are bursting crackers. With our Muslim children. And what they say, that because some Hindus burst some firecrackers near the masjid, so therefore now we are disturbing them 1 o'clock in the morning. This is our mentality. So the solution to all these problems is no other solution except that which Nabi alayhi salatu wasalam in the Quran Sharif gives us. We will have to get rid first as parents from our lives and from our homes, and we will have to see what we can do to save our children from going to these type of places. We have to keep an eye, we have to find out where they are, we have to bring them to our masajid together, make sure that they are in the masjid. Immediately after namaz also, don't leave them to just go wherever they want to go with the friends. And those parents who allow their young daughters to go with friends, they are quite happy and comfortable that they are gone with their friends at night. Where they are gone, nobody knows. They will pitch up whenever they want to pitch up. So then who do we blame for it? So we don't want to get rid of those movies, those TVs, where they are taught and where they are educated and where the mind is conditioned to disobedience, to hooliganism, to drugs, to drink, to vices, to evils. That is what the people learn. What else do they learn from those film actors and actresses? And what else do they learn from those pictures and from those movies? That is that culture that has crept into our lives, into our homes. Now when we talk about that, you say it's very painful to get rid of that. We want our children to come right. We want all their character to change. We want the culture to change. We want them to be well-behaved, disciplined, modest, full of haya and shame. We want all that. But we will not get rid of those things which bring about a destruction of their morality and of their haya and of their shame. It is just like that example again, that a person went to a tattooist, person who makes a tattoo. I don't know whether they call him a tattooist, but we will call him a tattooist. So they went to a tattooist. And he says that I want the tattoo of a lion on my shoulder, on my back. So I said, yes, no problem. So he took the needle and he gave him a jab. With the first jab, this person screamed. And he said, what are you doing? He said, well, I'm beginning with the tail end of the lion. So he said, well, don't lions survive in the jungles without tails also? So leave that tail out, it's very painful. Is dumne to meri dam nikal diya. Is dumne to mera dam nikal diya. Chodo is dum ko. Bagair dum ke bhi to janwar rehte hai zinda. Chodo dum. Then he said, all right, then let's start somewhere else. So he started with the ear. Gave him another jab. He screamed again. He said, what's happening now? He said, starting with the ear. So he said, a lion doesn't have one ear. What difference does it make? Leave that ear out too. Then he went for the leg. So if he doesn't have one leg, what does it matter? So like that, wherever he gave him a jab, he screamed. Then he gave him another jab. He said, what are you doing now? He said, I'm making the stomach. He said, this lion on my back, you think he's going to eat food? You think it needs water? You're drawing on my back. What kind of person you are, causing me so much pain? This lion is not going to eat and drink, so what's the need for a stomach? So that tattooist, he threw the needle, gave him one punch, and he said that that kind of lion even my grandfather hasn't seen. Which doesn't have ears, doesn't have tail, doesn't have legs, doesn't have stomach. Who has seen an invisible lion that you can't see? It hasn't got anything. It's an example he gives. Jalaluddin Rumi Rahmatullah Ali. But what a beautiful lesson he takes from there. He says that is our condition, that we want Islam, but we want an Islam in which there is no namaz, there is no zakat, there is no fasting, there is no hajj, where it is permissible to indulge in adultery, in fornication, in music, I'm explaining to you, where it's permissible to indulge in everything, a kind of Islam in which there is no restriction of any kind. Because the moment we say that must make salat, we say it's very painful. 5 times a day must get up, must make salat. So that jab of that needle is very painful. We say must give zakat. He said, I worked so hard and accumulated so much money and now I must give zakat. Very painful. Go for hajj. He said, I must leave my family and go for hajj. And I'm used to the comforts of my house. And I must go and make hajj with those 2 million people. Very painful. Said, give up your TV and your movie and your wine and your women and your drugs and your other vices. Say, very painful. So what kind of Islam is that in everything which is very painful and we are going to leave it out? Then what kind of Islam will that be? So this letter was something that was relevant. We are all experiencing these problems.
1: But if we are going to wait for some community to solve this problem, it's not going to solve. As individuals, we have to start from our homes. Our own children, see where they are going. Find out. And if somebody informs us that your child has misbehaved, your child has done this or done that, then don't lose our cool and take off with that person. One child was interfering with somebody's car last year in the parking lot. So the security, they caught this child, asked him his father's name and brought his father. And said, this is what he has been doing, see what he did to the hubcap here and what he did to the bonnet here. So what was the response of the father? But your car is insured, what are you worried about that? So your car is insured, so what are you worried? Let my son do what he is doing, as long as your car is insured. Or we will get a backup. The other day one person was telling me, he said his son had a problem with another young friend, another young boy. So he happened to just go there and see these two people having some kind of a problem. So he went away into the house. He says within seconds, within a few seconds, there were 20, 30 young boys, because this one person gave some cell message to all his gang. So backup, how we have police backup. Within seconds they come with all the vans. So his backup came away, 30, 40 of them, from where they pitched up that part of the night. Ah, my dear brothers, how long are we going to cry over all these things? Let us do something. Let us make the right effort. After that, if they don't change, then it's one of those things. But if we are not going to provide the right environment, the right, and give them the right education, and give them the right disciplining, and save them from those immoral places, then we are the ones who are going to suffer the consequences. May Allah Tabaraka wa Ta'ala give all hidayat. That's all. There was no intention of any waaz or bayan today. It was just this one point to bring across to you. That we are listening and listening and listening. Now let's make amal somewhere. This month of Ramadan is for a purification of our hearts and of our souls. There's a lot of noor. There's a lot of noor there. We can take a billion qasams and say that there's a lot of noor in this Mubarak month. So much of it. Why is it that our hearts are not getting that shine? I will conclude on an example which has now become more or less a standard example for me. I was joking with my friends and I must make copyright of this example. Madina Sharif, if you go and you have to enter Madina Sharif, the Rosa, the Masjid of Nabi alayhi salatu wasalam, from the section where it is tiled, where there's marble on the floor, it shines so much, such a shine on it, that those frames, Allah, Muhammad, and those lights and those chandeliers, whatever is on top there, you see the total reflection in that floor tile. Total reflection. When you are walking, sometimes you feel a little concerned that you are walking on Allah, Muhammad. That's how it seems it goes, because you can see it as if it is right inside that tile. So whenever we enter there, I tell my friends who are with me, I said, always take a lesson from this. That what was this? This was stone. Those were stones. But when they were given such a polishing and such a shine, so all those lights which are on there, you see the reflection of that right inside those stones. As if that light is right inside and it's bright inside those stones. You can see it. It appears exactly like that, as if it is inside. I said, there were stones, but when they shined it, polished it, this is what has happened, that now you're getting a total reflection. Our hearts, we come here, which are stones. We come with our hearts of stone. Sins upon sins upon sins we make, and then we come. So our hearts have become pitch black and they've got like stones, like rocks. But don't despair. Chisel it, sharpen it, clean it, polish it, shine it. Because there's so much of light here, the light of the angels of Allah Tabaraka wa Ta'ala with throng around the Rose of the Sallallahu Alaihi Wasallam. The light of the Masjid Nabawi alayhi salatu wasalam. The light of Riyazul Jannah. The light of Rozay Aqdas sallallahu alayhi wasalam. And that noor and light of Nabi alayhi salatu wasalam himself. And the noor of that whole masjid. There's so much of noor there. Why is it not reflecting into our hearts? Why is it that when we are leaving and going back, we are going with empty hearts? We have nothing inside. We go back with the same condition. Because we are not polishing that heart. Whilst we are there also, we are not polishing it. We are not making sincere tawbah from all our sins. So as a result, nothing is coming inside. We go back empty. So this month of Ramadan is just like that. That our hearts must receive that noor. Make a little effort and see how Allah Ta'ala will give it to us. May Allah Ta'ala bless me, bless you and the entire ummah with the tawfiq of amal. Wa akhiru da'wana alhamdulillahi rabbil alameen. 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Ya Allah, we have distanced ourselves from you, from the deen, Mubarak deen of yours. Sins upon sins, sins upon sins, vices and evils, oh my Allah, have blackened our hearts. Oh my beloved Allah, those hearts which you gave to us for your muhabbat, for your love, for the love of Rasulullah sallallahu alayhi wasallam. Oh my Allah, through indulgence in sins and vices and evils, we have made our hearts into garbage bags. Oh my beloved Allah, our hearts have become like rocks and stones. We listen to the Quran Sharif, we listen to the ahadith of Nabi alayhi salatu wasalam, we listen to so much of nasihat, so much of waaz, so much of bayans. But oh my beloved Allah, the condition of our heart does not seem to change. Ay Allah, humare dilo mein koi rikkat paida nahi hoti. Ay Allah, teri muhabbat nahi aati. Tere azab ka khauf nahi aata. Mere Allah, neither does your love seem to increase in our hearts after listening to so much of Quran Sharif, after listening to so much of hadiths of Nabi alayhi salatu wasalam, after listening to so much of waaz and nasihat. Oh my beloved Allah, neither does the love of yours seem to increase, nor the love of Rasulullah sallallahu alayhi wasalam. Oh my Allah, neither does the azab of qabr or the azab of jahannam or the azab of the akhirat. The fear of that, O Allah, does not seem to come into our hearts. Ey Allah, hum jaise hain waise hi. Ramzan Sharif ka mubarak mahina guzarta gaya. It kept on passing. The days went on going by. Ya Allah, the Mubarak days melting away like a block of ice on a sunny day until we entered the last 10 days and nights of Ramadan. My Allah, the 21st went, the 23rd went. Still no change in our condition. Mere Allah, ab to hamara hal badal de. ہمارا حال بدل دے ہوا وہ حرص والا دل بدل دے میرا غفلت میں ڈوبا دل بدل دے ہوا وہ حرص والا دل بدل دے میرا غفلت میں ڈوبا دل بدل دے बदल दे दिल की दुनिया दिल बदल दे, 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speech for your disobedience, our hands and feet for your disobedience, our heart and mind for your disobedience. But oh my Allah, you are forgiving, you dearly love forgiveness, especially in this Mubarak month of Ramadan. Ya Allah, the rains of rahmat are pouring. The rains of rahmat are pouring, my Allah. We have got our buckets upside down. Ya Allah, if we have to keep our bucket upside down, no matter how much of rain pours, the bucket will never fill. Ya Allah, change the condition of our hearts. Make us receive the noor, the rahmat, the barakat of this Mubarak month. Fill our hearts with your muhabbat. Fill our hearts with the muhabbat of Rasulullah sallallahu alayhi wa sallam. Ya Allah, clean and purify our hearts of malice, of greed, of pride, of arrogance, of envy, of jealousy, of evil passions and desires. Ya Allah, change the condition of our youth. Change the condition of our children. Ya Allah, this TV culture which has crept into their lives. Oh my Allah, we are to be blamed for it. Ey mere pyare Allah, what poor examples we are for the non-Muslim community. Ha, my Allah, on the day of Qiyamah, they have to catch our garment and say that it was your actions that didn't bring me into Islam, that prevented me from accepting the Mubarak Deen of Islam. I used to look at you as a Muslim and your behavior made me distance myself from Islam. Ha, my Allah, what answer will we give? Allah, give us the realization. Change the condition of our lives. Forgive our major sins, minor sins, sins that we committed knowingly or unknowingly, sins that we committed in the light of day or darkness of nights, sins of the eyes, of the ears, of the tongues, of the hands and feet, of the heart and mind. Ya Allah, bless us with long life, so that we may accumulate the maximum amount of good deeds before we go. Put the love of good deeds into our hearts. Put the hatred of sins into our hearts. Mere pyare Allah, bless our children, our grandchildren, the entire ummah of Rasulullah sallallahu alaihi wasallam with long life, with good health, spiritual and physical. We are physically ill and we are spiritually ill. So many of our parents, brothers, sisters, children, grandchildren, Ya Allah, so many family members are sick, ailing. So many in the ummah of Rasulullah sallallahu alayhi wa sallam are sick and ailing. Ya Allah, we know that in these days sometimes that sickness can be a rahmat, it can be a mercy in a disguised form. But we are extremely weak, Ya Allah, don't test us with sickness and disease. Change the sickness, change the rahmat of ill health to the rahmat of good health. Ya Allah, bless the entire ummah with good health. Cure them of all ailments, sicknesses and diseases. Bless them with complete shifa. Ya Allah, those who are in financial difficulties, give them plentiful of halal and remove the difficulties. Those who are in depression, give them joy and happiness. Oh my beloved Allah, bless us with the best of dunya and the best of akhirah. Ya Allah, the days which have gone, we cannot bring back a single second from those days. But the nights and days which are remaining, give us the tawfiq to make qadar of it. Ya Allah, give us the tawfiq to make qadar, to appreciate every second and every minute of it. Ya Allah, bless us with barakat in our homes, barakat in our businesses, barakat in our lives, barakat in our wealth, barakat in our properties. Ya Allah, protect our iman, our Islam, protect our amal. Ya Allah, protect all the bounties that you have blessed us with. Ya Allah, Rasul-e-Pak sallallahu alayhi wa sallam, all his life he made du'as for us. All the goodness that he asked for us, bless us with that goodness. Bless our parents with that goodness. bless the entire ummah with that goodness. And from all the mischief and corruption and fitnas that he asked for protection, O Allah, protect us and the entire ummah of Rasulullah sallallahu alayhi wasallam. Have mercy, O my Allah, on the ummah of Nabi alayhi salatu wasalam. Forgive the ummah of Rasulullah sallallahu alayhi wasallam. Ya Allah, all the good desires that are in the hearts of those who have raised their hands, fulfill all their good desires. Unki nek muradon ko pura kar de. 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Oh my beloved Allah, people are dying in different places and death is going to come over us also. There is no escape from death. There's going to be no warning signs, oh my Allah. We don't know when death will strike. Ya Allah, don't let the angel of death find us in a disco, in a rave club, watching some filthy movie, reading some porn magazine or filthy magazine, or popping drugs in our mouth, or in any kind of haram action. Ya Allah, when the time of our death comes, take us to Madina Tayyibah. At the Rosa Mubarak of my beloved Rasul sallallahu alayhi wa sallam. Ah, by Allah, we know we are seeking something that we don't deserve, but we are seeking from you. You have given us everything without us deserving. Ya Allah, we are seeking from you. That at the Rosa Mubarak of my beloved Rasul sallallahu alayhi wa sallam, with the salatu wa salamu alayka ya Rasulallah on our lips, our soul departs from our bodies. Hamari ruh jumti hui tere paas aja. Bless us with burial in Jannatul Baqi. Ya Allah, a small piece of ground. In that graveyard where Sayyidina Usman radiallahu ta'ala, the wives of Rasulullah sallallahu alayhi wa sallam, the children of my beloved Rasul sallallahu alayhi wa sallam, and the great, great companions of my beloved Nabi alayhi salatu wasalam are resting. Ya Allah, we are seeking that so that we may get forgiven. For we have no capital of good deeds to our credit. But if it is not muqaddar there, wherever it may be, Ya Allah, let it be in a state that you are pleased with us. Inna Allah wa malaikatahu yusalluna ala al-Nabi. 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
2: 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Yesterday we were discussing the five nasihats of Hazrat Fazail bin Iyad Rahmatullah Ali. As I mentioned, this is all linked. We are in reality discussing that same ayat. Assalamu alaikum wa rahmatullahi wa barakatuh. Nahmaduhu wa nusalli ala rasulil kareem amma ba'd. Yesterday we were discussing the five nasihats of Hazrat Fazail bin Iyad Rahmatullah Ali. As I mentioned, this is all linked. In reality discussing that same ayat of the Quran Sharif, in which Allah Tabaraka wa Ta'ala says that Allah Ta'ala orders you to be just. Inna Allah ya'muru bil adl. Allah Ta'ala orders that we do ihsan. And Allah Ta'ala orders that we give to family members, to kith and kin, to relatives. That means we maintain good ties with them. We share our wealth with them. We fulfill their needs.

then Allah tabaraka wa ta'ala commands us that we stay away from everything that is sinful, everything that is shameless, indecent, anything that is obscene, anything that is haram, everything that Sharia rejects and condemns. Now all those things Allah Ta'ala orders us to stay away from. إِنَّ اللَّهَ يَأْمُرُ بِالْعَدْلِ وَالْإِحْسَانِ وَإِيْتَاءِ ذِي الْقُرْبَى وَيَنْهَى عَنِ الْفَحْشَاءِ وَالْمُنْكَرِ وَالْبَغْيِ. And from injustice. Now we were discussing that, then we went on to many other issues, then we came to this nasihat of Hazrat Fuzail bin Iyaz. So the first thing that he had said, which we discussed yesterday, was that all conditions that befall a person, the person must remember that it is a decision of Allah tabaraka wa ta'ala. Now if the person is pious, is righteous, he is doing whatever he was supposed to be doing, then he must consider that as a test, as a trial. Allah tabaraka wa ta'ala will give him great rewards on the patience that he exercises. Allah tabaraka wa ta'ala has promised so much for those people who exercise patience. How else can you separate, as they say, the men from the boys? It is only when they are tested, then only you can say, these people were of true iman, of very solid yaqeen in Allah ta'ala. So whatever comes from Allah tabaraka wa ta'ala, the person must be prepared to accept. He will make use of the means, as I have repeatedly said. If it is sickness, he will take medication, he will take treatment. But he will resign his will to Allah tabaraka wa ta'ala's will. And if the person is a sinful one, then of course he must make plenty of tawbah, istighfar, turn towards Allah ta'ala with repentance. And Allah ta'ala will open up the doors. Allah will remove that bala, that difficulty, that hardship that has come. We can discuss this at length, but without going any further, let's take the next nasihat of his. But before we go to the next one, all good things that happen to a person, the adab is that we attribute all that to Allah Ta'ala. مَا أَصَابَكَ مِنْ حَسَنَةٍ فَمِنَ اللَّهِ. Anything good that a person is able to do. Like last night we made some ibadat, zikr, tilawat, whatever a person may have done. Being the 25th night, a person exerted himself. And then during the day again is fasting. Made a lot of tilawat of the Quran Sharif. Person gave charities. Person went to supply food, drink, clothing to the poor, the needy, the destitute. He went to visit the sick. All those works of which are considered to be good, then he must make shukr of Allah Ta'ala, attribute it to Allah Ta'ala. It is his ihsan, his fazal, his kindness that he gave the tawfiq of doing it. Majal hai kuch bhi kar saku main jo tu na tawfiq ay khuda de, teri mashiyat hai sab pe ghalib hai chahe sab mere irade. So if any good any person is able to achieve in his life, then he must attribute it to Allah Ta'ala. Because whatever a person does, he does with the body that has been given to him by Allah Ta'ala. Who has given the body? And whatever he is going to do, either he is going to do with his body or with his wealth. So the body has come from Allah Tabaraka wa Ta'ala. And the wealth is also from Allah Tabaraka wa Ta'ala. Which person brought wealth from his mother's stomach and came into this world? When he came into this world, then some person was rich. The moment he was born, the moment the child was born, he or she, some people are already millionaires, but did they bring it from the mother's stomach? I was dealing with one case, so many cases we deal of this nature, where the father and the mother both passed away in an accident, and the little baby survived. Now the little baby was already a multimillionaire, does not even know that the father is gone and has left behind such riches. So now who is the one that made that child rich? Allah tabaraka wa ta'ala, it is his distribution. Some king died and the prince became the heir to the palace. So who caused him to be born in the home of the king? So therefore the person must attribute whatever goodness it is to Allah tabaraka wa ta'ala. Fazal and ihsan, that he gave the tawfiq. Otherwise, where can a person really
have anything with him if Allah Ta'ala takes it away, or he does not give to a person. But when a person does anything that is wrong, anything that is evil, anything that is bad, then a person should not say that it happened because of Allah Ta'ala's wish and will, because that is not the will and wish of Allah Ta'ala. Allah Ta'ala wants nothing but goodness. Allah Ta'ala wants nothing but iman. Allah Ta'ala wants ihsan. Allah Tabaraka wa Ta'ala wants kindness and goodness and charities and caring for the poor and needy. And Allah Ta'ala wants a person to make namaz, keep fast, make tilawat. Now that is what Allah Ta'ala wants. So if there's any evil in a person's life, then he must attribute it to the mischief of his own nafs. وَمَا أَصَابَكَ مِنْ سَيِّئَةٍ فَمِنْ نَفْسِكَ. So therefore, if a person gets some kayfiyat, some kind of experiences, then that too must attribute it to Allah Ta'ala. If a person gets a good dream, if a person gets any ni'mat of Allah Ta'ala, all that must be attributed to Allah Ta'ala. The second thing that he said is that the nasihat is that exercise great control over your tongue. Now this nasihat of his is exactly the nasihat of Rasulullah sallallahu alaihi wasallam, exactly the nasihat or the advices of the Quran Sharif, because this is where we are failing. And major problems in families are because of our tongues, which we do not exercise any caution over its usage. We don't exercise caution over its usage. We don't think. We first speak, and after the words have left our mouths like bullets from a gun, now we expect those words to come back into the gun. It's not going to come till Qiyamah day. If the person has fired the bullet and it's gone out of the gun, now you can keep wishing that it must come back into the gun, unless of course somebody is a very great waliullah and his karamat that the bullet came back. So that we don't deny. It can be karamat. But we are not of that caliber. So once that bullet is gone, then there will be regret if it was not the appropriate word that was said. Therefore Rasulullah sallallahu alaihi wasallam, where he made very, very short nasihats to different people. For example, one person came and said, make me nasihat. He said, la taghzab, don't get angry. Again he asked, he said the same thing, don't get angry. Third time he asked, he said the same thing. Now for that person that he said, don't get angry, Nabi alayhi salatu wasalam, whatever he said was wahi. So he was could have been informed that this person, the weakness of his character is that he is short-tempered. So now to make his decision, came and said, make me nasihat. He said, la taghzab, don't get angry. Again he asked, he said the same thing, don't get angry. Third time he asked, he said the same thing. Now for that person that he said, don't get angry, Nabi alayhi salatu wasalam, whatever he said was wahi. So he was could have been informed that this person, the weakness of his character is that he is short-tempered. So now to make his islah, Nabi alayhi salatu wasalam emphasized the point that don't get angry. Whereas we are discussing right from day one of Ramadan, after the Zuhr in the bayans, anger, that how much of damage it causes, how much of problems it causes. But that's a different subject. So just like that, this issue of the tongue also, Nabi alayhi salatu wasalam told that sahabi, when he said that, make me some nasihat, or what is it that you fear most about me? Nabi alayhi salatu wasalam caught his tongue and he said, this is what I fear most about you. That means you must be very, very careful how you use the tongue. The tongue is a very beautiful thing. Many times we have discussed this, that the tongue is a very beautiful thing. With the tongue we make, or we read the kalima. We have to make iqrar bil lisan and tasdeeq bil qalb. Now if a person says that I am a Muslim, I have believed in Allah Ta'ala, His angels, His books, in the life after that, now we will tell that person, all that is in your heart is not sufficient. The person must say it. If the person says, I'm a Muslim, will say, now say, La ilaha illallah, Muhammadur Rasulullah. Wa amantu billah. And we will make him read. And make him understand. Now that is again something that unfortunately, we take it as something that is only for the ulama and for those people of great knowledge, that they only can bring a person into the fold of Islam, because it is something that is
dramatic. Whereas every Muslim

Muslim should know the basic teachings of Islam and explain to the person that this is what the basic teaching of Islam is. These are the beliefs that you have to hold. You have to believe in the oneness of Allah Ta'ala. You have to believe in the Risalat and the Prophethood of Rasulullah Sallallahu Alaihi Wasallam. You have to believe in Allah Ta'ala's angels, His books, His messengers, in life after death. Now all that the person is going to explain to him simply and tell him that, do you now believe in all these things? Say yes. Otherwise it will be like in one battle, they say somebody got hold of someone and he says, if you don't accept Islam, then I'm going to take your neck off. So that person got frightened and he said, all right, I'll accept Islam. Now make me a Muslim. He said, hold on, I've got to find out how to make you a Muslim. He said, now I must go and find out. So Nabi alayhi salatu wasalam, he gave so much of emphasis on this control of the tongue. In fact, he said, Jannat is promised for that person who can control his tongue and his private parts from sin. Then that person, Nabi alayhi salatu wasalam says, I take the zamanat of Jannat. Now that does not mean that that person only the two things he must do and after that everything else is forgotten. We don't listen to, or we don't put everything in its proper perspective. And many a times I have mentioned this, that we are now just going for wazifas. Everybody just wants wazifa and tawiz. We don't want to do anything more than that. Whereas this wazifa and tawiz also goes together with namaz, roza, zakat, hajj, honesty, truthfulness, and everything else. It is a package. Then it will have its desired effect. Otherwise the person can keep on reading those wazifas. And if it does have some effect without him making his namaz, roza, zakat, then it is a test for him. So Nabi alayhi salatu wasalam, he placed great emphasis on this. So this tongue, we will read our kalima with it. We will read the Quran Sharif with it. We make zikrullah with it. In our trade and in our business, to seek halal, rizq and livelihood, the person will use the tongue. The person uses the tongue to say a good word, to unite people that have been disunited, to bring about some kind of happiness in a person's heart, he can use the tongue. The person uses the tongue for so many good things. When the person is making nikah, then at that time, nakahtuha wa qabiltuha is going to say with his tongue. And then that woman who was a total stranger now became his wife. So it was again with some words that that woman became halal for him. So that tongue you can use for so many good things. But with that same tongue that nikah became valid, now he says talaq, talaq, talaq. Now he fires the bullets of talaq. He gives 3 talaqs. And we don't know how many times he gives talaqs. And then he blames Sharia and the Quran and Sunnah for that. That Islam is very difficult. Now look, I lived with my wife for so many years. And I just used a few words and she became a haram. How can that be? Now the person is using his logic and his wants to rationalize. He says, 50 years we lived together as husband and wife. And how can the ulama say, I just said talaq, talaq, talaq. What does it mean? Just with 3 words finished, nikah is over. But Sharia doesn't say that we must give talaq like that. Sharia has given us the usul, how we should go about it, how we should work towards reconciliation, and when everything fails, then how we should go about the talaq point. But if a person fires the bullets, then don't blame Sharia for it, blame him. Now if he is saying that how with just words the marriage ended, so how did his marriage take place? If his marriage ended with words, he said talaq, I give you talaq, I divorce you. So we say that just with words his marriage ended. So how did his marriage take place in the first? What did he do to make her his wife? There again it was just words. What else was it? When the one who was solemnizing the marriage, what did he say? Do you accept so and so in your marriage as your wife in the presence of all those who are present here as witnesses? And he said, yes, I do. That's all he said. I accept her in my marriage. So with words she came into the marriage and with words she went out of the marriage. So what different? What is difficult to understand there? So the problem is the non-control of the tongue. That is what we are talking about. That in anger the person is firing away the bullets of talaq. So then he must blame himself for it. Therefore Hazrat Abu Zar radiallahu ta'ala, once he was sitting in the masjid alone. So somebody went to meet him and asked him, oh Abu Zar, what is this loneliness all about? Why are you sitting alone in the masjid like this?
So he said, Nabi alayhi salatu wasalam said, or he said himself, being alone is better than being in bad company. Now see, it's connected again with that friendship that we were discussing, that who should be a friend. So he says, to be alone is better than being in bad company. And to be in good company is better than being alone. He says, if a person is alone, then that is better than being in bad company, because that bad company is now going to take him to the rave club, disco, cinemas, theatres, and other kind of haram activities. So then it is better that the person is alone. Stay in his house, lock his door and stay inside, that's better. Or sit in the masjid. Or read some good literature. Or do something where the person is alone. Because that loneliness also is a big problem these days. If a person is alone, then too it's a big problem. There was a time when sins were outside the houses. There was a time when sins were committed outside the houses, when the person was in company. But now major sins are committed when the person is alone inside his house. That is where now all the drinking and the drugs and the porn sites of the internet and the filthy films late night and early morning and all parts of the day. Now the person looks around that there's nobody in the house. No mother, no father there, they gone for a holiday or gone for Umrah and Hajj, and there is no neighbor or nobody from the family watching. So now the person starts watching all the filth. So he says, therefore the loneliness, if the person wants to be alone, then his khalwat must be with Allah Ta'ala. He must remember that Allah Ta'ala is his companion. Allah Ta'ala is watching. So he said that the person who sits alone, that is better than being in bad company. And being in good company is better than being alone. Being in good company, the person will be encouraged towards goodness. There will be discussion of what should we do to improve the condition of the ummah around the globe or locally or ourselves. Reformation and change in oneself, reformation and change in the family, reformation and change in the society. Charitable actions and deeds, good talks and speeches, good programs, whatever it is. Now when he's going to be in company, good company, then there will be an encouragement in this field. So then that is better. And then he said, to remain silent is better than bad speech. To remain silent is better than bad speech. And to speak good is better than silence. So if the person wants to speak, if it is a good word, if it is something that will promote goodness in society, it will create happiness, the wife will get happy, the children will get happy, as long as it is within the parameters of Sharia, what he is saying. So then, that speech is good. But here with the same tongue we speak lies. False oaths and qasams are taken with the same tongue. Swear words with the same tongue. We slice at people's hearts with our tongues. And sometimes that wound does not heal all one's life. The person will say, I forgive, but inside his heart that wound remains. So therefore the person can do a lot of good with the tongue, and this same tongue can cause a lot of mischief. So as Fuzail bin Iyaz, he said, the second nasihat is control of this tongue. Look at the number of things that Imam Ghazali, Rahmatullah, and others have written with regards to the tongue. Chapters and chapters with regards to the tongue. And all the harms of the tongue. So we have to exercise control. Now in this month of Ramadan, we are controlling our desire to eat, our desire to drink. In the same way, we must control our desire to speak that also which is haram, which is forbidden, or which will create mischief, will create fitna and fasad. Just one matchstick is sufficient to light up a huge forest. A huge forest can catch on fire with just one matchstick. One matchstick will light up one small piece of wood, and then after that the wind will blow and the whole forest can catch on fire. So just like that, one word
that slips out of the mouth, which is mischievous, which is of fitna, it can create big, big mischief and fitna in the society. So we have to think before we speak. One is we speak first and then we start thinking that I should not have said this, I should not have said that. So then it is too late. Lots of people have landed themselves in jail because of their tongues. Many people were murdered because of their tongues. Because the person saw somebody driving very fast, or the road rage kind of thing, and anger, this, that. So the person just blurted out some statements and the other person pulled out a gun and shot him. Now if this person had just kept quiet at that time and said, I'm sorry, nothing would have happened. So the second nasihat is a very, very important nasihat. And that's why the mashayikh also say that in the month of Ramadan, the three things that they always teach, that qillatul ta'am, wa qillatul kalam, wa qillatul ikhtilat ma'al anam. The reduction in eating and drinking, now that automatically takes place in the month of Ramadan. Although for many of us, sometimes we eat much more in the month of Ramadan than other times. Our dastarkhans at the time of iftar and sehri are such that we don't even have like that on the other days. But whatever it is, but the times are changed. The person cannot now have breakfast at breakfast time and lunch at lunch time. And as far as sleep is concerned, qillatul manam, now that is something that everybody complains of in the month of Ramadan. That everything else is okay, the weather is very nice, I'm not feeling the fast, the only thing is sleep. We seem to be lacking sleep. So a little bit of reduction in sleep. And the other thing is a reduction in speech. Too much of nonsense we speak the whole day, and too much of words which are useless, futile. And the moment we begin, so and so is very good and he's got this good quality and that good quality, then we will say, but. And the moment we say, but, we must know ghibat will start after that. But he's got this weakness, but he's got that weakness, but he's got that weakness. Therefore the mashayikh say that sometimes we mustn't even talk about the good of a person when we know that that good will then start leading to the evil of the person. And that is what happens in most cases. That we will first say that the person is very charitable, five-time namazi, and he's made so many hajj and umrahs, but, and then after that but, everything will start. So if you've got no control, then rather don't even talk about the good of the person, because that good, if it's going to lead to bad, then keep quiet. Allah Ta'ala will not ask us why you didn't speak good of them. If you kept quiet, there's no sin. So hold good opinions about people. So this is something that happens in Ramadan, that our talking is lessened by virtue of our recitation of Quran Sharif, that read Quran Sharif. In Taraweeh, read Qur'an Sharif. Other parts of the day, read Qur'an Sharif. Now when the person is going to keep himself engaged, zikr, tilawat, Qur'an Sharif, so it will control his speech, other speech, which is useless. Allah Tabaraka wa Ta'ala must give us an understanding. Now there's so much that is coming in my mind, but the time expires very quick. So we'll stop there for today. If we can just take this one lesson, that our speech must be controlled, it must be managed. We must be the managers. Anger must be managed. Speech must be managed and controlled. Everything must be controlled, managed and disciplined. Discipline has left our lives. And because of that, there's so much of fitna, so much of corruption, so much of fights and arguments, disputes, division, disunity. Now we complain of all those things. But Sharia has shown us what is the solution to the problem. Now that we don't want to do. May Allah Ta'ala give me, give you and the Ummah the tawfiq of amal. May Allah Ta'ala accept what little broken ibadat we may have done, or tilawat or zikr. Allah Ta'ala must accept our du'as. Allah Ta'ala must remove the difficulties, the hardship, the pain, the suffering of mankind. We must pray for mankind, hidayat of mankind. And then of course the Ummah of Nabi alayhi salatu wasalam, the Ummah for whom Nabi alayhi salatu wasalam shed so much of tears and so much of his blood was shed. Now we must never ever forget the Ummah of Nabi alayhi salatu wasalam in our du'as. Wa akhiru da'wana alhamdulillahi rabbil alameen. Inshallah we'll discuss the other things tomorrow.
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My beloved Allah, my Rahim Allah, my Kareem Allah, most forgiving, compassionate, loving, caring Allah. Oh, my most beneficent, most merciful Allah, most tolerant Allah. This part of the morning, month of Ramadan, the 25th fast of the month, Ya Allah, we are extending our begging bowls before you. We have not been able to do justice, my beloved Allah, to the Mubarak night that has gone by. There was great deficiency in our ibadat, in our zikr, in our tilawat, in our du'as. Ya Allah, but you love forgiveness. You dearly love forgiveness. My beloved Allah, forgive each and every one of us. Forgive the ummah of Rasulullah sallallahu alayhi wasallam. The ummah of Rasulullah sallallahu alayhi wasallam throughout the world is suffering. Ya Allah, we acknowledge that it is indeed because of our sins that there is so much of suffering. We have disobeyed you and your Rasul sallallahu alayhi wasallam. We have become rebellious. Ya Allah, we have become people who commit open sin, open sin. Then we justify our sins. Ya Allah, we know something most detested and disliked by you is justification of sins. Ya Allah, this part of the morning we are acknowledging our sins, that indeed we are the most sinful ones on the surface of this earth. From the time we became of age up till now, all sins that we have committed, my beloved Allah, forgive us. Forgive our major sins, our minor sins, sins that we committed knowingly or unknowingly, in the light of day or darkness of nights. My beloved Allah, forgive the sins of our eyes, of our ears, our tongues, our hands and feet, our heart and mind. Give us the tawfiq to pray 5 times a day, to fast in Ramadan, to give zakat if due, to go for hajj if farz. Give us the tawfiq to fulfill the rights of all, the rights of parents, children, the rights of wives, the rights of families, the rights of the ummah of Rasulullah sallallahu alayhi wasallam, the rights of the believers and the disbelievers. My beloved Allah, give us the tawfiq to do good deeds, good actions. Give us happiness and joy in the doing of good actions and good deeds. Ya Allah, put the hatred of sins into our hearts. Ya Allah, let sins be hated. My beloved Allah, make it extremely difficult for us to commit any kind of sin. Ya Allah, make it easy for us to do good deeds. Put so much of your love and the love of Rasulullah sallallahu alayhi wa sallam into our hearts that it becomes extremely easy to do everything pleasing to you and your beloved Nabi sallallahu alayhi wa sallam. Ya Allah, Rasul Pak sallallahu alayhi wa sallam was rahmatul lil alameen. How much he begged for the ummah, how much he asked for us. His day and night, his only concern was his ummah. Even at the time of departure from this world, his concern was the ummah. He cried all his life for the ummah. So much of his blood was shed for the sake of the ummah.
We who take his name, we who claim to be having love for Rasulullah sallallahu alayhi wa sallam. Ya Allah, we openly commit those sins which caused Nabi alayhi salatu wa sallam so much of hurt and pain. Ya Allah, Rasulullah sallallahu alayhi wa sallam ka sacha ishq hame naseeb farma. Give us the true love of yours and your Rasul sallallahu alayhi wa sallam. Distance us from nafs and shaitan. 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My beloved Allah, make us yours and become ours. Agar ek tu nahi mera to koi shay nahi meri, jo tu mera to sab mera, falak mera, zameen meri. Ya Allah, bless us with barakat in our businesses, in our homes, in our life, in our time. Bless us with barakat in every ni'mat and bounty of yours. Do not seize us, my beloved Allah, because of our sins. Do not snatch away the ni'mats because of our sins. Don't turn away your glance of forgiveness and mercy from us because of our sins. You dearly love forgiveness of the sins of the sinners, my beloved Allah. We are turning towards you, for we know that you dearly love forgiveness of the sinners who turn with repentance. My beloved Allah, bless us with the best of dunya, the best of akhirat. Rabbana atina fid dunya hasana, wa fil akhirati hasana, wa qina azab an-nar. 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Those who are sick and ailing, whether they're in hospitals, in clinics, in homes or amongst us, bless them with complete shifa. We are physically ill, we are spiritually sick. Ya Allah, give us complete shifa from all our ailments, sicknesses and diseases. Those who are weak, give them strength. Those who are in poverty, give them wealth. Remove the difficulties, the hardship, the pain and suffering of mankind around the globe. Remove the conditions of aid and famine and drought. Ya Allah, give hidayat to mankind. Bless them with Iman and Islam. And bless us with the akhlaq of Rasulullah sallallahu alayhi wa sallam. Ya Allah, my beloved Allah, Rasul Paak sallallahu alayhi wa sallam, all his life he made duas for us. Bless us with all the goodness that he asked for us. Bless the ummah with that goodness. And from all the mischief, corruption, fitnas that he asked for protection, protect us and the ummah of Rasulullah sallallahu alayhi wa sallam. You are well aware of the good wishes, desires, aspirations that are in the hearts of each and every individual who has raised his or her hand before you this part of the morning. Ya Allah, fulfill their good wishes and desires. And you are well aware, my beloved Allah, for you look into hearts. Ya Allah, you know what are the difficulties, the hardship, the pain, the problem and the suffering of each and every individual who has raised his or her hand before you this part of the morning. With your fazl, with your kindness, with your ihsan, remove those difficulties, pain, suffering and problems. Unite the hearts of husbands and wives, brothers and sisters, family members, and ummah of Rasulullah sallallahu alaihi wasallam. Rabbana taqabbal minna innaka antas samiul alim.
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there is something about four. That's why Allah Ta'ala chose four angels out of all his angels, four books out of all his books, four Nabis out of all his Nabis.

That's why in travel also is recommended. Of course, it doesn't mean that every time you will get four people to travel with. But it's recommended that when you're taking a long journey, then you have four people. The adab of travel. And look at the wisdom in that. That if one person says that I want to go to the toilet, or I just want to go to the shop and buy something and come. There's the baggage, you sit here with the baggage, I will go and come. So now both of them will stay worried. The one who is gone, he is worried whether that sati of his, that companion of his, is safe or not. Or somebody took the bag away and took him away too. And he will be worried that this person who is gone, we don't know what happened to him. So we'll say that two people go together to go and do the buying, shopping, purchases, whatever has to be made for that group, four of them that are traveling. Or if they have to go and buy a ticket, or they have to go and confirm or reconfirm their tickets. Now two people are going all the time. So two people go together. So khuda na khasta, if something has to happen to the one, at least the other one can inform that this is what happened, why this chap was going, suddenly collapsed. It can happen. Person is walking, suddenly low blood pressure or high blood pressure or something happens and he goes into coma, then what happens? His sugar went right down or sugar went very high. So now at least another sati veer. So now he will take care of the person. Otherwise somebody will steal all his money and passport and all and go away. And on the other side, at least there are two people that are sitting with the baggage, luggage, whatever it is. So there's no loneliness. This person too won't feel lonely. He's got somebody sitting with him, so he can keep talking with him. He's got a sati, he's got a companion that is known. He's not a stranger. When you are traveling, you'll be confronted with mainly strangers. Now at least one person is sitting with him. So there's great wisdom in four people traveling. Two people will go, two people will sit. But sometimes people read these kind of things in kitabs, which are adab. And then they'll say that this is Hadith Sharif, must be four people when you're traveling. It doesn't mean that. Otherwise, every time that a person wants to fly from here, must look for the three from. By the time he finds the other three, the flight will be gone.

0: between brothers and sisters. Can anybody say that any home and any family is now saved from it? That is the curse of Rasulullah Pak Sallallahu Alaihi Wasallam, if we have got a little bit of intelligence in our heads. There are so many things connected with different things, but we do not know what the symptoms are there. But Nabi Alayhi Salatu Wasalam will tell us what is the cause of all these things. We don't say that is the only cause. There are many other causes also. Sometimes a headache can be caused through various things. The person was standing in the sun, he gets a headache. The person had stress whole day, he was working very hard, he gets a headache. The person has got a tumor in his brains, he's got a headache. The person has got constipation, he can get a headache. So the doctor will say this headache can be caused by constipation, it can be caused by this, it could be caused by that, but you take this tablet and inshallah it will give you cure. So like that, Rasulullah Pak Sallallahu Alaihi Wasallam is giving us the different causes, and this is one of the causes. So this month of Ramadan, we know that people have been very negligent, we ourselves have been very negligent, because it has coincided and collided and corresponded with the Christmas season. So it seemed as if we have put Ramadan behind us and the Christmas season in front of us. Day and night, it's just one concern, how to accumulate more and more and more. And we say that if this season goes, then we will never be able to make it. Brothers, it's only Allah who will make us make it, or if Allah Ta'ala does not want, then He will break it. He will give it to us and He will break it. He will allow us to grow, but that body will be blowing up like pus and matter that fills up in a body. Then outwardly it is growing, and the person is getting bigger and bigger. But no sensible person will say that this person is in good health. They all will say he is sick, and very soon there will be an eruption. And that eruption will be such that people will hold their noses and run far from him. So like that, the person who is accumulating by missing his namazes, especially in the month of Ramadan, by masjids being near but not going for Jamaat Salat, not giving zakat, cheating, deceiving, indulging in haram. So then outwardly it grows. But then a time comes, 5 years later, 10 years later, a few years later, when you won't even hear of the name of that family in big business. How many we have heard over the years? There were big, big names. I'm talking about 30 years ago, 20 years ago, or 40 years ago that I knew. Most of them have disappeared. So we have to look, where have we gone wrong? So Allah is very merciful, very kind, very forgiving. But spend the last few nights in i'tikaf or in ibadat or zikr, tilawat, at least some part of it, and stay away as much as possible from the marketplaces and the bazaars. Go there for your business reasons, to whatever extent is necessary. But after that, curtail it and come away to the masjid if your homes are not conducive for ibadat. There is no other way. You will only find sukoon in that. And if we are not going to do that, then this curse of Nabi alayhi salatu wasalam, or the curse of Hazrat Jibreel, on which he said Ameen, that woe be to that person, destruction for that person who gets the month of Ramadan but does not get forgiveness of his sins, then that will take effect. Woe and destruction on that person who hears my name and does not read durood, does not say sallallahu alayhi wasallam at least. And destruction on that person who gets his parents, both of them or one of them in old age, and he does not get jannat by making the khidmat. May Allah tabaraka wa ta'ala give me, give you, and the entire ummah the tawfiq of appreciating this great and blessed month of Ramadan, the mubarak hours, the mubarak seconds, and may He give us the tawfiq of making plenty of tawbah from our sins, and may He put into our heart the desire not to return to those sins again, and the desire to do all that is pleasing to Him. May Allah ta'ala remove the calamities, the difficulties, the problems that are befalling the ummah in different parts of the world. Wa akhiru da'wana alhamdulillahi rabbil alamin.
1: Alhamdulillahi wa kafa wa salatu wa salam ala sayyidinil mustafa sallallahu alayhi wa ala alihi wa ashabihi wa baraka wa sallama tasliman kathira. 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

has come, through which doors they come, and how sometimes we cannot even recognize them as fitnas. Sometimes they come like the waves of the ocean. I gave you also the different meanings of fitnas, but today I don't call anything coincidental, because whatever happens, happens with the will of Allah tabaraka wa ta'ala. I had different things in mind which I wanted to speak on tonight, this being the first majlis. We had some zikr majlises and some short bayans on Thursday night, but after the operation, this is the first full majlis of bayan. So I had something in mind, but just a little while ago, just before the Isha Salat, again this subject of fitna weighed heavily on my mind. And most probably the reason for that is that at present lots of fitnas are coming in dini garb. In the name of deen, fitnas are coming. And we are not even aware that this is a fitna. If a person is aware of a sin as a sin, then he will make tawbah from it. Or if he doesn't make tawbah, then at least he will consider it as a sin. And someday he will get the tawfiq of making tawbah. But when a person considers a sin as sawab, when he considers something that is sinful as an act of ibadat, and he will give some proofs and dalils to justify that sinful action, the proofs also will be given by ayat of the Quran Sharif and hadiths of Rasulullah sallallahu alaihi wasallam to justify.

both Muslims, the borrower also Muslim and the lender also Muslim. And that is the tragedy of our lives, that at present we are indulging in acts which bring the curse of Allah tabaraka wa ta'ala, the lanat and curse of Rasulullah sallallahu alayhi wa sallam, the curse of the angels of Allah tabaraka wa ta'ala in our lives, in our homes, in our businesses. And we are waiting for barakat. And barakat is not plentiful. I have mentioned that many times, that an abundance of material wealth is not barakat. If Allah Ta'ala gives it with His raza, with His pleasure, then it's a great ni'mat. Ni'mal maalu salih rajul salih. If the wealth is good and it's in the hands of a good person, then it's an ideal thing. It's a wonderful thing. It's a very good ni'mat. But we are talking about those who are negligent of deen, of sharia, of Islam, and then they are getting plentiful. So that is not a ni'mat. It is like how we trap those rats. We give them beautiful pieces of cheese and then we trap them. Or that example which you may have heard from me many times, that is like the flood waters, that when the flood waters come, the water is plentiful. But what do you get in that water? You get snakes, scorpions, you get dead animals floating, you get the urine and the stool and all the other filth in that water. If somebody has to drink that water, what will be the end result of that drinking of that water? The end result will be death. The person will get bilharzia. But the water was plentiful. So we should not look at the quantity. On the other hand, the person has got just one tumbler full of clean, fresh, pure water. So this pure, clean, fresh water will quench his thirst. It will be good for his system, for his body. So that wealth which is coming by borrowing on interest, paying interest, taking interest, gambling money, all other kinds of haram monies, then it will not bring any kind of barakat. It will bring restlessness, it will create more and more fitnas. The person will think that he is getting plentiful and it's an ni'mat, but it will bring fitnas. It's not going to bring any barakat. So this person says that he borrowed money on interest. But then, because he is a Muslim too and the lender too is a Muslim, so he tells the money lender, he says that how can you be lending money on interest? So you should not be lending on interest. So now what was his argument to justify it, to prove it, that it is halal, it's permissible? This is what I'm trying to explain, fitnas, how they come. So the person says that Allah tabaraka wa ta'ala and his Nabi alayhi salatu wasalam has ordered that we must assist mankind. We must help people. Now if you, because you don't have such a good credit rating, probably whatever it was, say now if you are going to go to the bank, then they are going to charge you 19%, 22%, 25%, whatever was the rate at that time. He says, but I am giving it to you at 10 or 12%. So I'm giving it to you at a lesser rate than what the bank would have given it to you at. So how can Allah Ta'ala become displeased with me because I am assisting a Muslim brother who would not have been able to get this kind of money through the banks. And if he had got it also, he would have got it at a very high rate of interest. Na'udhu billahi min zalik. Can you understand that how fitnas come? Now will this person make tawbah from this taking of interest? Why should he make tawbah when he is considering it as sawab? Again, Hazrat Khaja Sahib Rahmatullah Alayh, that beautiful couplet. Kaisa ye inqilab hai, dekh ke dil kabab hai. 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That ummat which detested haram, which stayed far away from even doubtful things, so much so that when they made ibadat, zikr and tilawat, they cried that, oh Allah, it is not worthy of presentation before you. And today we say that even in totally haram actions and deeds, sawab hai.

0: 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Because, as I said, probably at present, many fitnas are coming in the form of deen or in the garb of deen. And people consider it as halal, permissible. There is no question of even considering it as haram. And to voice opinion against it, or to state also in a gathering or to people that what you are doing is disliked and displeasing to our Creator, our Rabb, then that too also is not acceptable, because they will give you as proof. But certain Maulana was there, that certain Maulana was also dancing on the stage, that Maulana was also performing as if he was in a circus. So now what are you going to do? The dalil and proof also will be ulama. This Maulana did that. So if that Maulana does something haram, does it become way halal? Ask our own conscience that, is this right? Our conscience will tell us that Islamically this cannot be right. So the time has come when, just to please everybody, we have to keep our mouth shut, or to congratulate even on something that is haram. These days you have to congratulate. Ulama are called on the stages in certain programs to give congratulations, Mubarakbad, upon such programs which that alim knows himself is totally haram or displeasing to Allah Ta'ala and His Rasul Sallallahu Alaihi Wasallam. But he is invited, and sometimes there's payment also on it. So the person has to say, MashaAllah, Mubarakbad, and we welcome. It is the most successful program that we had, knowing fully well that so many things that were undertaken in that program were nothing but haram. And Alhamdulillah, Allah Ta'ala's fazal and ihsan, that if a person becomes pleased or displeased, that is not my problem. If these majlises, we are not going to say that which is haq, and also try to put everything under the carpet, then which day will we make our islah? Islah can only be made if the person is told that this is your weakness. It is our weakness. If I was not told by the cardiologist that your angiogram shows that all your arteries are blocked, there's no flow of blood there. Now if the cardiologist says, Maulana will become offended, he'll become hurt, his feelings will be injured. So I rather tell him that you are in perfect condition. Your arteries are all functioning very, very well. So would that be right? And after that, when he says, now what do you have to do? So in that whole process, there's going to be pain. There's going to be slicing, cutting, chipping, chopping. As I say, some of the surgeons have become butchers today. They specialize in chipping, chopping, cutting, slicing, all the different parts of the body. But Allah Ta'ala give them jazaya khair that they, with such concern, they do their work. But what I'm saying is that now we know that there is a process in which there will be pain. Now the person says that, no, I'm not prepared to submit myself because there's a lot of pain involved, there's a lot of problem. So that person's islah can never be made. So we must accept it, at least accept our weakness. Now there was some program over the weekend. Now so many people who are deendar, who are namazis, who come to the majlis, who go and attend other waz and programs, and they are in dini activities. Now so many of them told me themselves, Maulana, there was bumper to bumper. And you just could not avoid pushing and bumping those women who were there dressed up as models, and those who had perfume, and those who had this and that. And also there were certain kinds of performances there which definitely were not right. Now then what was the need to go to such a place? This is that fitna, that no, we will go there, we will see, and then we'll tell Maulana that what we saw there. Now who sent you as investigators there, or reporters? The FBI, if they had appointed you, well and good, to check if there's any other kind of terrorist activities there. But this is that fitna, that we will also go, we will see what is happening, and after that we will say that, no, it wasn't right, this wasn't right, that wasn't right. Then what was the need to go there? So those who have got taluk with the mashayikh, with the ulama-i haq, with the buzrugs of that come from other parts of the world, and those who have got taluk with the masajid, and those who got taluk with deen, then they have to restrain themselves, and this is that area where we are extremely weak, that we don't have that resistance power. Because we cannot go to the cinemas, theatres and casinos and other vice dens, we say that people will see us there, that how can this person be there? So now we cannot go there, so now we'll find another way out. And wallah, this young person tells me, he says, with Maulana, he says, I went there for no other purpose but to admire the ladies that had come there. That was what he went there for. And somebody else wrote something else to me, which I cannot even mention in the masjid here. Now is this deen? How will Islah then be made? So these are fitnas which are coming in different forms. We have to make up our mind that whether our brothers, our sisters, our grandfathers and grandmothers become angry or happy. But if we are really concerned about Islah of this nafs, I've mentioned many times that it is easy to go and shoot a lion. Take a Kalashnikov and go to Kruger's Park and get off, and as soon as you see the lion, shoot it. It's easy to shoot a lion, shoot an elephant, and shoot a cheetah or a tiger. But to shoot this animal of the nafs, it is not an easy thing. It will come through different angles. And this majlis is a majlis of Islah. So therefore, I am not talking to those who are going to find justification and quote some other people who may have considered certain things as permissible and halal. That is their opinion. But I am telling you that for those people who have got taluk with deen, with, and those who want to get this connection with Allah tabaraka wa ta'ala, they want to get that marifat, they want to get that noor of taqwa in their hearts, then there is no other way but to restrain yourself, no matter how much the taqaza comes into the heart. As far as purchasing items are concerned, pay those few rayan somewhere else at some other time and buy it. And if you are going to do that for the pleasure of Allah Ta'ala, you will even get greater reward, or you'll get great rewards because you restrained yourself from such a place where there would have been such squeezing of your women and your sisters and your mothers. Where is the shame and where is the haya and where is the modesty? It is not haram for the women sometimes to go and do some shopping and buying. That is a different thing. But what I am saying is that when you know the area is so restricted that our mothers and sisters are going to get pushed and bumped, and what these youngsters have written to me or this person has written, what they went there for and what they did, then it is only if the person has got no shame and no haya and no modesty left, then he will take his wives and sisters and allow them to be bumped and pushed by those people who came there with no other intention but to push them and bump them, and to stand behind their backs and to put their hands wherever they thought was pleasing to their nafs. Inna lillahi wa inna ilayhi raji'un. So brothers, these fitnas are coming very, very fast. In the name of Islam, in the name of deen, in the name of Sharia, in the name of the Quran and Sunnah. Now if we are going to say, so and so will get offended and annoyed if we are going to speak out against these type of things. And I'm not talking about any one particular program. Because this just happened recently, probably it came onto my tongue. But the thing is, it is general, it will happen. There are more programs that are going to come. More and more are going to come. And very soon you will see, there will be a flood of it. One singer used to read naats and qasidas and sing in most of these type of programs. He phoned me this morning and he says that, Maulana, I was also invited to a certain dinner program where there was a dinner. And I was told to sing and I will get so much thousand rands and I will get this and I will get that. So because I had heard your talks and this and that, so I told them, all right, put partition, separate the men from the women and then have your program. I'm prepared to read. So they said, what, you gone mad, what? These people who are coming, they want to sit with their families. You gone mad that you want to ask us for partition. Kaisa ye inqilab hai, dekh ke dil kabab hai. Let us show some concern and appreciation for that blood of our beloved Rasul, which used. Then we want to know what is happening. Why is nothing coming right. Why so much of programs and still our youth going on to drinks and drug and vices and evil? How can it come right? How can it come right? In the name of Deen, in the name of the Quran and the Sunnah. And the best part is at such functions, the talk also will be that we must follow the Quran, we must follow the Sunnah of Nabi alayhi salatu wasalam. Which Quran are we talking about? Is there some other Quran Sharif besides this one? In which Allah tabaraka wa ta'ala says, قُلْ لِلْمُؤْمِنِينَ يَخُضُّوا مِنْ أَبْصَارِهِمْ وَيَحْفَظُوا فُرُوجَهُمْ وَقُلْ لِلْمُؤْمِنَاتِ يَخْضُضْنَ مِنْ أَبْصَارِهِنَّ وَيَحْفَظْنَ فُرُوجَهُمْ. So is there some other Quran Sharif besides that? In this one Allah ta'ala says, they tell the believing men that they must lower their gazes. That means where it's not possible to make parda and all that, then lower your gaze and walk past. In the business, I've explained many times that out of necessity you have to look around, but there look in such a way that you are conscious of the fact that Allah Ta'ala is watching your gaze. And if the person is driving and he has to go deep down, or he has to go down a slope, then at that time if there's a truck in front of him, there's a steep decline and the person has got a truck in front of him and there's a bus behind him, and there's some other traffic on this side and that side, and there are pretty women standing on the left hand on the pavement. And if he makes one slip, he's gone. End of his life. He'll hit the truck or the bus will knock him or something will happen. At that time he's driving, so he's not driving blindly. He's still looking. He knows that there are women standing there. He knows that there are beautiful faces there. But he's not turning his head like that and looking at them from top to bottom. He's driving with caution, with care. So there he's going to only lose his life, and here he loses his iman sometimes. Just over pretty faces, people have sold their deen and iman. So fitnas, it's a time of fitnas. And Rasul-e Pak says, Allahumma inni a'uzu bika min al-fitan ma zahara minha wa ma batan. In one place, Nabi alayhi salatu wasalam, in Hisn-e Haseen, it is recorded, na'uzu billahi min al-nar. وَنَعُوذُ بِاللَّهِ مِنَ الْفِتَنِ مَا زَهَرَ مِنْهَا وَمَا بَطَنِ. First he asked for protection from the azab of Jahannam, and then protection from the fitnas. مَا زَهَرَ مِنْهَا وَمَا بَطَنِ. Zahiri fitna and batini fitna. Fitnas external and fitnas of the inner self. Different kinds of fitnas. Hazrat Shah Wasiullah Rahmatullah Alayh, ND 291-844. Somebody wants to come out. He's one of his mazmoons on the same fitna. He says that, and the same dua which I mentioned and which I discussed at length in that majlis of mine. So he says, Na'uzu billahi min azabin nar wa na'uzu billahi min al fitan ma zahara min hawa batan. Nabi alayhi salatu wasalam, when he mentioned fitna, so then we have to understand what is this fitna. Lihaza jab hadith sharif mein aaya hai ki humko fitan, to humko fitan ko bhi samajhna padega. We will have to understand what fitnas are. Aur ma zahar aur ma batan ko bhi janna zaruri hoga. We will have to understand what zahir is and what batin is. Now imagine he is saying in his time. He says, میں جانتا ہوں کہ یہ زمانہ ان سب باتوں کے کہنے اور سننے کا نہیں ہے. He says, I know that this is not the time to talk about these fitnas. Why? Because people cannot digest it. They cannot digest. When you talk these type of things, it cannot be digested. He says, تاہم جب ہمارے علماء مشائخ نے اس سے بحث کی ہے اور اس کی تفصیلات کتابوں میں لکھی ہے تو ہم بھی اسی کو بیان کرتے ہیں. He says, why should we not explain when it has been explained in the kitabs? Whether somebody accepts it or not, whether somebody makes amal or not, that is his business. Our job is to inform that these are things which are leading to the displeasure of Allah tabaraka wa ta'ala, and they are bringing fitnas. So this is a hadith of Nabi alayhi salatu wasalam in the form of a dua. Na'uzu billahi min al-fitan ma zahara min hawa ma batan. And we must ask this dua in abundance in these days of fitnas. because we do not know whether it is a zahiri fitna that is going to catch us or a batini fitna. In fact, one of the commentators of the Hadith Sharif of this particular dua of Nabi alayhi salatu wasalam, then he said that here, when Nabi alayhi salatu wasalam says, ma zahara minha wa ma batan, first of all, when he says, na'uzu billahi min al fitan, so it means that I'm asking Allah ta'ala for protection from fitna, whether it is dunyawiyya or it is ukhrawiyya. That means whether it is a fitna of this world or it is a fitna of the akhirat. I'm asking Allah ta'ala for protection from this fitna. And then, wama zahara minha wa ma batan, external and inner fitnas of the inner self. Then he says, probably, it could mean that those fitnas which were present at the time of Nabi alayhi salatu wasalam, or those fitnas which are going to come. It could mean that. Or it could mean that that fitna which a person can see with his eyes, and that fitna which a person cannot see because it is connected with the heart. So whatever kind of fitna, Nabi alayhi salatu wasalam has asked for protection. Ahadith se malum hota hai ki fitan ke bahut se aqsam hai. There are many, many categories of fitnas. Aur ye aisi sakht cheez hai ki maut ko is par tarjeeh di gayi hai. Nabi alayhi salatu wasalam, in one of his duas, he said, iza aradta bi qawmin fitnatan fatawaffani ghayra maftoon. Nabi of Allah, masoom and sinless Nabi, he says, oh Allah, when you have decided that you are going to get this ummah in fitnas, then take me away without being caught up in the fitnas. Now, was there any kind of expectation that Nabi alayhi salatu wasalam was going to get caught up in any kind of fitna? Na'uzu billah. It was for us that if he, as a Nabi of Allah ta'ala, is saying that when you have decided that now this qawm is going to be put into big, big fitnas, and he's going to destroy them in those fitnas, then he says, take me away without being caught up in those fitnas. In fact, it has been mentioned in Majmu'ul Bahar, al-mawtu khayrum min al-fitna. 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In one hadith of Nabi alayhi salatu wasalam, Rasulullah Paak sallallahu alayhi wasalam says, إِذَا كَانَ أُمَرَاءُكُمْ خِيَارَكُمْ وَأَغْنِيَاءُكُمْ صُمَحَاءَكُمْ وَأُمُورُكُمْ شُورَى بَيْنَكُمْ 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be good ones amongst you. They will be appointed on the basis of their character, of their knowledge. They will be appointed on the basis of their taqwa, of their following of Sharia. Then at that time, to remain on the surface of the earth would be better than being beneath the surface of the earth, when they are the good ones amongst you. And your rich ones will be generous and kind, charitable, hospitable. And your affairs will be decided by consultation amongst yourselves. The rulers are good, the rich ones amongst them are good, and the affairs are also decided by mutual consultation, by shura. Then the zahrul ard is khayrum min batniha. Then it's better at that time you rather live on the surface of the earth and do some good deeds and get the akhirat namats and sawab. But he says, wa iza kana umara'ukum shirarakum. But when your amirs, when your leaders, when your rulers, or whoever is appointed at the head of affairs, we can extend the meaning, then they are the worst amongst you. You can even extend it to the meaning of the person in the home, that the father is a very bad example to the children. Or the father has passed away, the elder brother, he is a very bad example. Or anybody else who is in charge of the affairs, whether it is of the masjid, of the madrasa, of the home, in whichever department of life it may be, that person who has been appointed at the head, whether it is in the government, whether in parliament or cabinet, wherever it is, then they are the worst amongst you. They are the mischievous ones amongst you. They are the ones who are indulging in a lot of sins and vices. But they have been appointed, as it is mentioned in another hadith of Nabi alayhi salatu wasalam, that close to Qiyamah, the signs in which he has mentioned that people of low moral behavior and character, they will be appointed at the head of affairs. Why? Because of fear, that if you're not going to appoint this person, then he's going to terrorize. So rather give him the vote. So he says that when this is going to be the affair, that they will be the sharar amongst you. And your rich ones, those whom Allah Ta'ala has given wealth, who has given property, who has given material things, then they will show no concern for the poor and the needy, and they will be the miserly ones amongst you. And your affairs will be decided by consultation with the women folk. Then at that time it is better to be under the surface of the earth than being above it. Now to take mashwara from the women folk is not haram. Nabi alayhi salatu wasalam himself on the occasion of Hudaybiyah, he took mashwara from his noble wife. But here what is being referred to is that those women who gives mashwara of indulging in things which are against Islam and Sharia and Deen, but the husband is going to accept it, or the children are going to accept what the mother says, or in the government now they will say equality of sexes, so therefore give them the rights equal to that of the men. And then suddenly the time comes when there are more women in parliament and in cabinet than men. So he said, at such a time now, then it is better to be under the surface of the earth than being above it. Because that ummah cannot succeed after that. And we are seeing that what kind of women are coming into parliament. I'm not talking about our country, but I don't know. But the other countries, in newspapers they have announced that this woman was a prostitute and she has stood for elections. Or this woman was indulging in this sin or that sin, or she was a dancing champion, but now she's standing for elections. Now, or film actress and she's standing for elections to get the votes. So at that time, to be on the surface, to be under the surface of the earth is better than being on top. So here he says that sometimes this fitna can be from the side of the makhluq of Allah Ta'ala, the creation of Allah Tabaraka wa Ta'ala. And sometimes this fitna can be in the deen itself, that the person does not know. I will explain inshallah in future majlises sometimes, that fitna can be in the deen. And sometimes the fitna is in the dunya of the person. Kal irtidad wal ma'asi wal baliya, apostasy, sins, bala, musibat, all kinds of musibat and problems. And sometimes it is qatal and killing and murders which become aam. So this brings a great amount of fitna in the person's dunya. And sometimes it's azab of some different form that Allah Ta'ala sends. But all these are different kinds of fitnas that the person gets caught up in. So they say that in these type of fitnas, the person sometimes does not even know that it is a fitna. So Nabi alayhi salatu wasalam says that when there is such kind of fitnas, then at that time, ya Allah, rather take me away than being caught up with the fitnas. Sometimes this fitna is in the nafs of the person. And sometimes it is in his home. Yani uski zaat mein aur uske dil mein hota hai. 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Fitnas in different things. Fitnas either the person's self, or fitna from his wife's side, or if it's a wife, then fitna from the side of the husband, that the husband has become rebellious, he is in drugs and drink and vices and other evils, or it is from the wife's side that she has become disobedient, rebellious. Sometimes the fitna can be within the home, and sometimes it can be outside the home. How many of the homes have already become the targets of these fitnas? They have become victims of these fitnas. We are not even concerned, we do not know what kind of fitnas have entered our homes. Something that I have repeatedly mentioned in many, many majlises and programs in different places. In fact, at one time it was like as if I was gone paranoid. There was some obsession I had that I was going place to place and telling them the same thing. That this television is a big fitna. Forget the little benefits that may be in there. There's a lot of benefit even in drinking too. In gambling also there's benefit. The person had only 10 rand and he struck a jackpot and he became a millionaire. So there is some benefit. We don't deny there are benefits in everything. In what there's no benefit. In stealing also there's benefit. The person didn't have that car, but he hijacked it and now he's got a car. So isn't that a benefit? So now will we say that all these are benefits now? So therefore rather steal, drink, do whatever you want because of the benefits. So we don't look only at the benefits. We must also look at the harm, which is greater. It reminds me of one brother. Allah Ta'ala make his maghfirat, give him Jannatul Firdaus. But he was a very jolly person and I met him at the airport. He was going somewhere. So he had a good sized tummy because of mashallah he was well built. So I joked with him and I said, mashallah, healthy assets. I put my hand on his stomach and I said, mashallah, healthy assets. So he said, but you must also look at the liabilities behind. So there could be some benefit. But it doesn't necessarily mean that everything that is beneficial, then it is good. But what he said was correct, that you don't only look at the person's assets, you must also look at his liabilities, because so many of the homes, properties, buildings, which we look at and we say that this person has got so much of assets, all we have to do is go to the bank and find out his liabilities. Then we will come to know. So this fitna sometimes can be in the wealth. Sometimes can be in the property. Sometimes it can be within the home. Yes, I was saying that in the home, this fitna of the television, which I went around talking about, and giving one example everywhere, and that is that those people who say that we are namazis, we are making tilawat of the Quran Sharif, and we do this and we do that. But when it comes to the same television, then they say that we don't commit zina, we don't drink, we don't gamble. But in some homes they've got two, some homes they've got three, and there was one Amil down here in South Africa, and he had made one condition, that I only give taweez if you don't have TV in your home. Now his condition was very difficult. So he says in one home, I had to make them take out 8 television sets. 8 television sets. He says, any more there? He says, yeah, there is one more small one there. There's another one, one more in there. He says, no, until you don't take that out, I don't give you taweez. Well, he used that to make them get rid of the TVs. But I said, now imagine how much of zina comes on the TV. Now in that person's sitting room, bedroom, lounge, yeah, there, everywhere, there's zina that's coming, there's drinking, there's gambling. Then sometimes the scene is being enacted in a graveyard. Now all those graves are coming in there on the pictures. Sometimes the actor is singing in the church, sometimes the film actress is dancing in the temple. Sometimes it's here, sometimes it's there, and so many different kinds of scenes are all coming one after the other. Now where is the place left then for angels of Rahmat to come in those homes? So that person who says, I was not indulging in all these things, what was he doing there? So there's so much of fitnas that are coming. But the problem is that we justify these fitnas. One is the person admits, he acknowledges, he confesses that indeed there is a weakness, there is a shortcoming. I agree with you that it is haram. Because when the major content is haram, then how can we declare that little as halal and permissible? Who can deny that? That the major content of all the programs is haram. When 80% is haram, then are we going to look at the 20% benefit? And what destruction it is bringing in the lives of our children? So these are the fitnas that are coming from different angles in different forms. And then very soon we will have Islamic television. So that those people who haven't got a television, in the name of Islam now, or learning Islam, they will buy a television. Then when you are going to ask them that why have you bought a television when you never had before, then they will say because there are Islamic programs that are coming on Islamic television. Can you see the fitnas, how they will come? And in the name of deen they will come. So we have to be on guard long before these fitnas come. We will be condemned, we will be criticized, we will be mocked, we will be teased, we will be laughed at. We will be called people of the orthodox lifestyle and camel age and old outdated ideas. We must move with the times. You rather be criticized for not doing the wrong thing. We rather be criticized for not doing that which is wrong. We are not doing that which is wrong. They criticize you, you must be happy. What's there? Nabi alayhi salatu wasalam, what kind of criticism he went through? Sahaba-i-kiram radiyallahu anhu ajma'in, the awliya-i-kiram. So they rather criticize and laugh and ridicule and mock. We must take it in from one ear and out from the other. Then that we should be criticized by the angels of Allah Ta'ala or by Allah Ta'ala himself, we should be condemned. That should be our main concern. Again, something that came to mind, why should I let it go? And that is what I said a week or two ago, that it is indeed beautiful that what was the characteristic of the Sahaba-i-Kiram radiyallahu anhum ajma'in. And in their footsteps, whoever follow, they are unconcerned about what the people say. As long as it is on Quran and Sunnah, they are following, then they do not concern themselves. Unfortunately, today, those who do the wrong things also, they say the same thing. Those who indulge in haram also, they say the same thing. They don't worry about what people say. You must go ahead. It is just like that, Hazrat Khaja Sahab's, Ek din marna hai, aakhir maut hai, kar le jo karna hai, aakhir maut hai. One day you have to die, and then it's death. And do whatever you have to do, finally it's going to be death. So we also say that. And the kuffar, mushrikeen, yahud, nasara, they also say the same thing. We say that one day there is going to be death, so do whatever you have to do now. Your namaz, roza, zakat, hajj, ibadat, zikr, tilawat, charities and whatever you want to do, do it now because one day you're going to die. And they also say the same thing, one day you're going to die, so commit as much zina as you can, go and watch as much haram as you can and indulge in as much illicit relationships as you can and brag about it. Whatever it is, do it now, because one day you're going to die and turn to dust. So here also the person, I mean, he says the same thing. They don't care what people say. Exactly we say, don't care what people say. But when the person is doing that which Allah Ta'ala and His Rasul have ordered, and is following the footsteps of the Sahaba-i-Kiram radiyallahu anhum ajma'in, then if there's criticism, that why don't you indulge in this? Why don't you join me also to this kind of a party or a function where there's going to be this, so much of haram? Then we will say that, no, sorry, you can laugh, you can make a mockery, you can say what you wish to, that's not for us. So the Sahaba-i-Kiram radiyallahu anhum ajma'in, this was their beautiful characteristic, that the whole world can become displeased. But as long as Allah Ta'ala does not become displeased. 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But Oh Allah, if you turn away your glance of rahmat and mercy from us, then we will find no place to stand. Then we will face destruction. Oh, my beloved Allah, you should not become displeased with me. That was their concern. Allah Ta'ala must not become displeased. So why are we so concerned? At the most they will say orthodox, outdated, living in camel age, whatever they could say, they must say. That is their opinion. Everybody has got a right in this age of democracy to make a mockery of anyone they wish to. That's what democracy is. That you can make a mockery of whomever you wish to. But our concern, and that is the only purpose of these majlises, that let us get our heart in a fit and healthy condition, that we enjoy the good and we hate the evil, detest the evil, dislike the evil, and we enjoy staying away from evil. We enjoy doing that which is pleasing to Allah Ta'ala. It must give us a happiness. It must give us satisfaction. We must not find it like a big burden upon us that, Allah Ta'ala kept us away from here and kept us away from there. He is our Rabb. He is our nourisher. He is our sustainer. He is the one who knows what is good for us. He wants to save us from destruction in this world, in the qabr, in the akhirat. Allah Ta'ala wants to give us peace, happiness, tranquility, serenity, joy, and happiness in our heart. Allah Ta'ala wants to give us His ma'rifat. Allah Ta'ala wants to give us His muhabbat. Allah Ta'ala wants to give us jannat on the surface of this earth. Mana ke meer gulshan hai, jannat to dur hai, arif hai magar dil mein khaliq hai jannat liye hue. O meer, I know that the gardens of jannat are far away. I know that the gardens of jannat are far away. You will have to do a lot of things in this world and then go through the qabr and akhirat and cross the pul sirat. Then you will get inshallah jannat. But arif hai dil mein khaliq hai jannat liye hue. The arif of Allah Ta'ala, he has got the khaliq of jannat in his heart. He has got Allah Ta'ala who is the creator of the jannat in his heart. And when Allah Ta'ala comes into his heart, into the hearts, he comes with all his sifats and all his qualities. So he wants to give us the best of dunya and the best of akhirah. Then why should we get caught up with fitnas which will cloud our minds, make us restless? Go to the rave clubs, go to the cinemas, theaters and all the other kind of haram dens and come out from there and see what is the condition of the heart and the mind. It's clouded. And do you think we will get every woman that we see there? And even if the person had to get, what will he get? At the end of the day, what will he get? Sickness, disease, AIDS, and all kinds of other problems. And restlessness, anxieties, worries, and azab of Allah tabaraka wa ta'ala in different forms. Friction, disunity, the love of his wife and children will be taken out of his heart. And the person will then get a life of restlessness. So what is the benefit in that? Simple things to do, simple things to undertake, and you get the pleasure of Allah Ta'ala and you get happiness. Yes, within the parameters of Sharia, you make progress. Go to the highest rung of the ladder, nobody stops. Make progress, go right up. Sharia wants us to make progress. Excel in whatever field you are, which is a permissible and halal field. Become the best doctor, best teacher, best lawyer. Become the best scientist of the world. 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Do everything. Nobody stops. But only one thing we must remember, that Allah aur apne Rasool ko na bhoolo. Don't forget Allah Ta'ala and His Rasool Sallallahu Alaihi Wasallam. So brothers, inshallah, we will continue. If Allah Ta'ala wills, gives life, health and opportunity next week, inshallah. But that is the subject of the time, fitnas. So therefore we are discussing it. If you have heard it before in a different form, then what does it cost to listen to the hadiths again of Nabi alayhi salatu wasalam? Because fitnas are going to pour, and it is now pouring. At one time it was drizzling, then it became little faster, and now we can see that fitnas are pouring. Good people are getting caught up in these fitnas. But the dangerous part is this, that when we are going to consider the haram as halal, then where is the iman? At least admit, acknowledge. I know some time back also, when one of the functions took place somewhere, when I spoke on that, then we had a lot of criticism and comments about it. So what are we going to care about that criticism and comment? If I have to sit here and keep telling you this is okay too, that is okay too, that is okay too, enjoy yourself in every program, every kind of function. So you will get happy too and the organizers will get happy too. But Allah Ta'ala will become displeased. So I am talking to you who are coming regularly to these programs, that please in future keep your wives, your daughters, give them something better than that. Give them something better than that. We don't say that it is haram to take them out for a picnic somewhere or in some quiet place or take them out for visiting. But where we know that the space is limited and in the name of deen there's a big fitna, then at that time stay far away from there. Allah Ta'ala is not in need of such kind of collections and donations. He's not in need of it. Is Allah Ta'ala is running short of giving halal, that we have to go towards haram. Allah Ta'ala's treasures are unlimited. I will conclude on one incident which, because I just mentioned that Allah Ta'ala's treasures are unlimited and He can provide from sources unknown to a person. Have that yaqeen that Allah Ta'ala can provide from sources unknown. He gives rizq to creatures, to animals in the jungle, to fish in the sea. He gives rizq to worms beneath the ground. If Allah Ta'ala can provide for all these type of things, He can't give us halal. But we need a little bit of begging before Allah Ta'ala, a little bit of crying, a little bit of asking. So I conclude on that one example which I think I gave when I returned from Karachi last year. That there was a friend with me and he bought some chocolates from here to take for his family there in Karachi. Now in that room that he was sleeping, some rats came and they ate up or nibbled at those chocolates. They got through the box and they nibbled at those chocolates. But the next morning when he decided now to pack that in a packet and take it for his aunt or whoever it was, then he saw the chocolates have been nibbled by rats. So now it is such a thing that it doesn't cause any kind of real concern or person doesn't really look at it very seriously. It happens if rats have eaten up a bit of chocolate, what's there? I said, no, we must take a big lesson from it. That these chocolates, where did they come from? South Africa. I said, first the cows, we don't know whether cows were in Ashburton or they were in some other person's farm in some other part of the country, but from somewhere those cows gave milk. And that milk came to the dairy. From the dairy, then it went to this place where they manufacture the chocolates. So much trucks and whatever was used to transport it to that factory. Then again, if you look at the sugar, it was in one of the plantations on the north coast or somewhere. But from there, it went to the mill. It became, went through all the process, and then it became sugar. Then that sugar went in trucks and whatever it may be to those factories where they manufacture the chocolate. Then if you look at the packaging, if you look at all the details I told him, I said, look at everything that went into the manufacture of this chocolate, from way it came and all, then it became chocolate. Then it was packed in a box. From there it went to the wholesaler or it went to the suppliers who sell in bulk. From there it went to the retailer. Or then you purchased it at whichever store it may be. After purchasing it, now you buy a ticket, 5,000, 6,000 rand ticket, and you transport these chocolates all the way to Karachi. For whom? For Mr. and Mrs. Rat. Now, if I had told you in Durban that please make sure you carry a few chocolates for those rats there, would you have ever carried? But Allah Ta'ala had in the muqaddar of those rats the chocolates of South Africa, so He made you transport it and give it to them there. That Allah who can make you carry chocolates for rats in Karachi, can't He give you halal risk and sustenance in heaven? Why should we not understand these things? Why should we go towards haram? Look at Allah Ta'ala's system, it baffles our imagination. Which stupid person would have taken chocolates from here for rats? But Allah Ta'ala makes you take it when it is in the muqaddar of somebody somewhere far away. May Allah Ta'ala give us that yaqeen. May Allah Ta'ala give us that muhabbat of His. And may Allah Ta'ala give us the tawfiq of amal. 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Ya Allah, forgive us, our parents, our wives and children, brothers and sisters, and the entire ummah of Rasulullah sallallahu alaihi wasallam. Oh my beloved Allah, we have gone far away from your deen. Oh my beloved Allah, we are caught up in so many fitnas that we don't even recognize many of them as fitnas. Ya Allah, our iman is at stake. Ya Allah, our yaqeen is at stake. Oh my beloved Allah, we are living in such a time that to hold on to deen is like holding a burning coal in our hands. Oh Allah, we are living in times of fitnas. Fitnas are lashing at us from our right and our left, from in front of us and behind us. Fitnas are pouring from the satellites above us, through our televisions, into our homes. Oh my beloved Allah, if you are not going to protect us, who is there to protect us? There is no one for us besides you. Allah, tere siwa hamara koi sahara nahi. Tere siwa koi hamara nahi. Ey mere pyare Allah, don't turn away your glance of rahmat and maghfirat from us. Ya Allah, because of our sins, don't turn away your glance of rahmat. Forgive our major sins and minor sins, sins that we committed knowingly or unknowingly, sins that we committed in the light of day or darkness of nights. Oh Allah, forgive the sins of our eyes, of our ears, of our tongues, of our hands and feet, of our heart and mind. Oh Allah, bless us with the best of dunya and the best of akhirat. Bless us with the best of this world and the best of akhirat. Ya Allah, do not test us in this world, do not test us in the qabr, do not test us in the akhirat. Ya Allah, cause us to enter into Jannat without any reckoning, in the company of Rasulullah sallallahu alaihi wasallam, the Sahaba ikram, the Tabi'in, the Tabi'in, our Mashayikh. Ya Allah, give us the tawfiq of doing that which is pleasing to you, and protect us from all that is displeasing to you. 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
1: 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War seems to be imminent. Any time within 48 hours, maybe 74 hours, or whatever it was, the Americans and their allies are planning to attack Iraq. I'm sure they want to attack the cradle of Islamic civilization. But we know that we cannot do very much except we go up for them to Allah subhanahu wa ta'ala, protect them from the evil planning and plotting of the enemies. Whatever their weakness may be, whatever their shortcomings may be. But we have to understand that Allah subhanahu wa ta'ala is the best of all judges. And how Allah subhanahu wa ta'ala deals with an individual that is left to Allah subhanahu wa ta'ala's will. However, we have been ordered to show concern, to make dua, to assist, to help when any person is in pain or difficulty or problem. Now, what can be a bigger problem than after the musibah of fala or test than what we are facing at present? For if the bombs are going to rain this time, then you can just imagine what destruction will take place. Allah have mercy. Because these people have got absolutely no mercy, no concern. One American has to lose his life, his is a very, very serious issue. But the blood of the Muslim has become so cheap, that any amount of lives can be taken and it doesn't cause any stir on the heart of these people. But we have to understand that what is the cause of all these things. Although on the one hand we police in the eyes and we make a lot of dua, whichever way the person can assist in help, we should engage himself in that assistance. But from that pinnacle of respect and honor and dignity, to slide to such an extent that we have to virtually go around with a begging bowl in our hands, and yet owning such vast amount of wealth. We are always told that the Muslims must make progress. In every field they must make progress. Now who is against progress? The ulama have kept the people back from progress. Now progress is of two kinds. One progress is that progress which no sensible person calls progress. The body begins to grow because of some sickness. First, the matter fills up in some food and there is an expansion of that part of the body. So the body has progress. From what size it was, it has progress. If you ask any person, it has progress. But will any sensible person call that progress? Because when it will erupt, then we will know what happened. For the poison will spread throughout the body. Another progress is where the person is doing exercise, is eating the right food, is jogging,
0: is picking up weight. So his body also glows. And you see the muscles. So that everybody will say is progress. So the progress of the kuffar is something else, and the progress of the believers is a different thing altogether. The progress of the Muslims is never that of the kuffar and mushrikeen, the Yahud and the Nasara. If they take a lot of interest money, gambling money, haram disco money, this money, that money, their business progresses. That is their progress, because this is Jannat for them, it will progress. But if a Muslim has to do the same thing, it is like that pus that's filling up in the body, and the body is blowing. That's not progress. One person climbed onto a tree, went very high, and then he didn't know how to come down. So you look down and now you're scared how to come down. So they call the chief of the village. He was the chief of the Ullus, chief of the idiots. But he was the chief of that village, by way of example. So now he came, they said, we've got to get this person down from the tree. And you are the chief, so you must be having a lot of intelligence. So what is the best way to bring him down? So he looked up, he looked down 5-6 times. And then he said, right, we've got the idea of how to get him down. So just get a good rope. So they brought a rope. He said, throw the rope. They threw the rope. He said, now tie it around your waist. So he tied it around his waist. Now he told those people, pull him. So when they pulled him, what happened? His skull cracked, his bones broke, and his life departed. So they said, what did you do? You were supposed to get him down. You sent him away forever. So he said, but so many people, we took them out of the well just like that. So many people, when they were drowning in the ocean or river or in the well, when they were drowning, then we said, throw the rope and pull them out. So the same rope we used. So now the rope that was used to pull the person out from the well, now if you use that same tadbir to pull the person down from the tree, that is exactly what we are doing today. All the opposite tadbirs. Everything that displeases Allah tabaraka wa ta'ala we do, And we say, "Oh Allah, send your mercy, send your rahmat, send your blessings." That's our condition. Opposite tadbirs we do. To gain the rahmah, mercy of Allah Tabaraka wa Ta'ala and assistance of Allah Tabaraka

today, then there will be nobody left to take your name on this earth. But we have to see that what was it that he instilled in them which drew the assistance and nusrat and madad of Allah tabaraka wa ta'ala. The Quran Sharif says very, very clearly, in tasbiru wa tattaqu la yazurrukum kaiduhum shay'a. 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Sabr and taqwa. There's no way without taqwa Allah tabaraka wa ta'ala's madad and nusrat will come. Rasulullah sallallahu alayhi wa sallam, when he was just born, and Nabi alayhi salatu wa sallam, at that time the customary practice was that the women used to come from outside and they should take the children away to the villages and nurse them, foster them. It is well known in history, and every little child knows that Hazrat Halima Sadia took Rasulullah sallallahu alayhi wa sallam. And this too, they know that Nabi alayhi salatu wa sallam was a yatim, so therefore nobody was really interested in taking Nabi alayhi salatu wa sallam, because they thought that what will we get if we have to take him, what can we really get in return? He's got no father. It's a long story, I'm not doing history, but what I want to bring to your attention is this, that Hazrat Halima was very weak, and she had come also in search of a child, but nobody wanted to give her a child, because they said if you're going to give her the child, she doesn't have enough milk for her own children, and her home is also, there's poverty, what is she going to do? How will she care for our child? So on this side nobody wants to take Nabi alayhi salatu wasalam, and that side nobody wants to give Hazrat Halima a child. Finally she takes Rasulullah sallallahu alayhi wasalam. But what did they know, that who did she take in her hands? Now the point that I want to bring across, which just came to mind now, is that when she picked up Rasulullah sallallahu alayhi wasalam, the camel on which she came, when she came, it was the slowest of all camels. Mulna Sayyid, it was the slowest of all the camels. In her home, there was hardly anything to eat. There was poverty, there was pain and problem. But when she took Rasulullah sallallahu alaihi wasallam in her arms, the camel began to move faster than all the rest. It overtook the others too. In her home, there was nothing but barakat. The milk in the goats increased. In the crops there was increase. In everything there was nothing but barakat, barakat, barakat. Now what did she really take in her hands? Did she take Rasulullah sallallahu alaihi wasallam at that time? She took Muhammad ibn Abdullah. At that stage, he was only Muhammad ibn Abdullah. Allah Ta'ala knew that he was the Nabi of Allah Ta'ala. But this zuhur of the Nubuwwat, he was Nabi before even Hazrat Adam alayhi salatu wasalam was created. His nur was already created before that. But the zuhur of that Nubuwwat, the people came to know that he was a Nabi after he was informed in the cave of Hira in the 40th year. So when she took him, at that time she didn't know that she had taken the Nabi of Allah Ta'ala. But look at the barakat that she started getting. Just by taking Muhammad ibn Abdullah in the hands, she started getting so much of barakat. Now obviously this was not possible for everybody else to do. The entire ummah now, when they came to know that he was Rasul of Allah Tabaraka wa Ta'ala sallallahu alayhi wa sallam, the companions of Nabi alayhi salatu wa sallam. Now to get that barakat of Nabi alayhi salatu wa sallam, it was not possible that Rasul-e-Pak sallallahu alayhi wa sallam must again become a few months of age and then they will carry him in the arms to get barakat. So what did they take? They took the amal of nubuwwat. Hazrat Halima Sadia took the jism of Rasulullah sallallahu alayhi wa sallam in her hands, and she saw so much of barakat. Nabi alayhi salatu wa sallam's companions, they took the amal, the actions of Nabi alayhi salatu wa sallam into their lives, and Allah tabaraka wa ta'ala gave them so much of barakat, so much of barakat, that empires fell at their feet. Allah tabaraka wa ta'ala's help, madad and nusrat was assured, it was guaranteed. There could have been tests, trials, and very severe ones. وَزُلْزِلُوا حَتَّى يَقُولَ الرَّسُولُ وَالَّذِينَ آمَنُوا مَعَهُ مَتَى نَصْرُ اللَّهِ. Very, very difficult and trying times came upon them. But at heart they knew that Allah

Allah's madad will come because they had these two things, sabr and taqwa. And sabr, I explained in many other majlises, one is sabr ala ta'at. That no matter how difficult it is to make namaz, to give zakat, to fast, to go for hajj, and to undertake all the other ibadat, to fulfill the rights of people, no matter how difficult, but the person makes sabr on that ta'at. Then he makes sabr anil ma'asi, from all the evil, from all the haram. No matter what great desire comes into the heart to commit zina, to drink, to gamble, to engage in other kinds of haram, but he restrains himself. He makes sabr from that ma'asi. And the third one is, he makes sabr alal musibah. The taklif, musibah, difficulties, hardships, whatever comes whilst the person is propagating the deen of Islam, and whilst he's passing the message of this deen, of the deen of Rasulullah sallallahu alaihi wasallam, then he makes sabr on that and he continues. Now when he does these three things, then he's automatically got taqwa. What else is taqwa but the fulfillment of all these ahkam of Allah tabaraka wa ta'ala, restrain oneself from all haram. So when they had these two things, then Allah tabaraka wa ta'ala, we know how he assisted them in the battle of Badr, battle of Uhud. There were trials, there were tests, but that was to sort out the believers from the disbelievers, the munafiq from the mukhlis, that who is the sincere one and who is just a hypocrite. The hypocrites all ran away. At present, this is our weakness. So this is what I was saying, that here Nabi alayhi salatu wasalam, when their amal they took, then Allah tabaraka wa ta'ala gave them progress. And they kept on progressing, and taraqqi they made. Then on the other hand, or the other side of the coin, if we just take one incident. Rasul Pak sallallahu alayhi wasalam, in the sixth year, he wrote letters to the kings. After Sulh Hudaybiyah, then Nabi alayhi salatu wasalam started writing letters to all these kings and rulers, inviting them towards Islam. To different people he wrote, and one amongst them was the Kisra of Iran, or Persia at that time, which was one of the empires, the Persian Empire. So that letter was sent with Hazrat Huzafa Sahmi radiallahu ta'ala anhu. Hazrat Huzafa Sahmi radiallahu ta'ala anhu, he delivered that letter to this Kisra. So what did Kisra do? He said, my slave, and he writes to me that I must accept Islam, I must believe in his Allah, and I must believe in him. He is my slave, and he's writing to me. He's got the audacity, na'uzubillah, to write to me. Doesn't he know who I am? In other words, he was the Fir'aun of the time. So he was very, very upset that Rasulullah sallallahu alaihi wasallam, he is writing a letter, yet we know that Nabi alayhi salatu wasalam and his companions, at that time, in what a weak state they were, outwardly. But he wrote this letter. So Kisra tore the letter. Nabi alayhi salatu wasalam said, his kingdom has been shredded to pieces. When he tore the letter, and Hazrat Huzafa came back crying, and he informed Nabi alayhi salatu wasalam that this is what he did. He said, his kingdom is already torn. Tearing of a letter of Rasulullah sallallahu alayhi wasallam, in which the only thing that Nabi alayhi salatu wasalam mentioned was that testify and believe that there is none worthy of worship but Allah. He is wahdahu la sharika lah. And then testify that I am his messenger. Now this was the message which was given to him. But he tore that. Tearing up that, Nabi alayhi salatu wasalam said, his empire is torn. His kingdom is gone. And then Kisra appoints, he writes to his governor of Yemen, Bazan, and tells him that send two very good, powerful, strong people to Madinah Sharif and go and arrest him and bring him over. Now look at the Fir'auniyat. So these two people, they go to Rasulullah sallallahu alaihi wasallam. Now they were sent, they were not Muslims. Read the books of history.
read the books of history, you will find it in there. They were clean shaven. Nabi alayhi salatu wasalam turned his face away. And then he said that, who is it that told you all to shave? He said, our king, our ruler. He said, but my Allah has ordered that I keep the beard, lengthen the beard and shorten the moustache. Now Nabi alayhi salatu wasalam was hurt seeing the face of a disbelieving person who had come to arrest him. These two people had come to arrest him, but he was hurt. He couldn't take it, he had to turn his face. And then Nabi alayhi salatu wasalam told them, well, alright, but when they came to arrest him, Allah Ta'ala put such fear into their hearts that they were shivering and very much afraid to deliver that message. But finally they said, this is what we had come for. So Nabi alayhi salatu wasalam said, well, come tomorrow. And he said, come tomorrow. And the next day he told them that last night at a certain time, your Kisra has already been killed by his son. He said, last night at a certain time, your Kisra, his son, has already murdered him, his own son. And that's the end of the Kisra now. So now that time there was no communication like today. You pick up the telephone and check it out whether it's true, or they had to travel back to check whether it's true. And then those two people, they said that this doesn't look like some ordinary person's words. And he said, also informed them that my kingdom or my nubuwat, it will reach all those areas where your Kisra was ruling. Now imagine, at that time he's saying that we will reach all those places. So they took that message and they went back, they realized that it was true. Bazan and all his people accepted Islam. But the message that is there very clear and loud and clear for us is this, that the tearing up of a letter of Rasulullah sallallahu alaihi wasallam brought such destruction that the son murdered the father, and his kingdom was shredded to pieces as predicted by Nabi alayhi salatu wasalam. After that there was just chaos there, and it's a long story. But there was nothing left of that kingdom after that. And the Muslims began to rule over that same area where Kisra was ruling. The Persian Empire, Roman Empire, all fell at their feet. So if the tearing up of one letter of Rasulullah sallallahu alayhi wasallam, in which there was just a small message, brought such destruction, my dear brothers and sisters, how much of ahkam, laws of Nabi alayhi salatu wasalam, we tear every day of our lives. Every day in our lives, how much of Nabi alayhi salatu wasalam sunnats we murder. Every day and every moment of our lives, how many laws of Islam we violate. How many of us, the first thing we do in the morning is take the shaving machine and scrape our chins and do exactly that which Nabi alayhi salatu wasalam, when he saw, he turned his face away. So if we are going to tear up Nabi alayhi salatu wasalam's hukams, Allah Ta'ala will tear up our empires. Again, we must not be the judges. Allah Ta'ala is the best of all judges. We must not point at an individual and say that this is wrong or this person is heading for hell. We don't know. This is a general statement, and it's not necessary that individual cannot change. Today he may be committing some kind of sin. Today he may be shaving. Tomorrow he could be the most pious person. So we cannot condemn any individual. However, as a general rule, when you look at the newspaper and you say that this is the army of Iraq, this is the cabinet of Saddam Hussein, or this is the parliament of this Muslim government or that Muslim government,
There are so many of them where the entire cabinet, the entire parliament or the entire military, you won't find one person, not one, on whom you will see the sunnah of Nabi alayhi salatu wasalam. Not one. But people say these are trivial things, trivial things. Well, we can keep saying trivial and keep suffering the consequences. But who is going to convey this message to them? That there is no way that we can bring the nusrat and the help of Allah tabaraka wa ta'ala except by submitting ourselves to the will of Allah. Whatever we are seeing, the barakat is because of the du'as and the tears and the tahajjuds and the crying and the weeping before Allah tabaraka wa ta'ala of our pious and righteous ones at the Haram Sharif and in Makkadina Sharif and wherever they are, and when they are assembled in Mina and Arafat and Muzdalifah, and when they are before Allah Ta'ala in seclusion, we do not know how much they are tearing for these Muslim brothers and sisters. And because of that, we are still seeing some kind of life. Otherwise, all of us would have been destroyed long ago. Now this is something that is a haqiqat, it is a reality. So whatever is going to happen there, only Allah Tabaraka wa Ta'ala knows. But if we look at our condition, knowing that war is about to take place, this is imminent, it's imminent, bombing is expected any time, still at that time we cannot get 100% or at least the majority to start making namaz, turning towards Allah Tabaraka wa Ta'ala, making ruju towards Allah Ta'ala. We just can't seem to get that. Somebody said, he said that he heard over the radio that some person said, does it need reminding all the time? What? They must make namaz, make namaz. Does a Muslim need reminder all the time? Definitely he didn't need a reminder. If he was a true Muslim, he didn't need a reminder. But we know our condition, whether we need reminders or don't need.

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We have got just a little bit of deen in our lives, and that too just here and there, something we have brought into our lives. But the deen itself, we do not really have, the complete deen. So get up, ask Allah tabaraka wa ta'ala for forgiveness. Don't lose hope in His mercy. Nobody knows what can happen. Allah tabaraka wa ta'ala's planning is very, very different. He is the best of all planners. If an ummah, the whole ummah gets down, making use of the tadbir, we don't say they must only make dua, we don't say they must only go in the masjid and make namaz. They have to make use of all those forces and the military and the ammunition and the weapons and whatever they have got, they have to make use of that. But together with that, become exactly like what that spy who had come to the Muslim camp went back and reported about the Muslims, the Sahabas. He said, what are they? He said, they are the Sahabas. He said that who they are. He said, they are Fursanum bin Nahar wa Ruhbanum bin Layl. During the day you will see them on the horseback. They are Mujahids. If they are fought against, then they will fight back. And they will make jihad with all their might and power that Allah Ta'ala has given them. And then at night you will find them on the musallas crying before Allah Tabaraka wa Ta'ala. You won't say that this was the person that was a mujahid in this morning. Now he's completely ajiz. There he will be challenging the kuffar and the mushrikeen and the enemy force. And now at night he will be asking Allah Tabaraka wa Ta'ala for his assistance and for his help to fight them during the day. So that is what I saw in their camps. So even today, even at this last hour, if only the Muslim has to do that, that each and every one makes tawbah and says, oh Allah, now we are helpless. What else can we do if these bombs start raining left, right and center? And what kind of bombs and what kind of weapons of destruction they have got? They are talking about weapons of destruction. So if they say, oh Allah, you are the only one now who can protect us, we will use whatever we have got, but we have no trust in our equipment, and they fight, Allah tabaraka wa ta'ala can turn tables. The head of the military of Pakistan, in the plane he was traveling, 12 of them crashed. The plane crashed and 12 of them, senior officers of Pakistan military, they died recently. Or did they even have the slightest knowledge that a few minutes time all of us are going to go? Musharraf and his whole gang couldn't do anything to protect that plane from crashing. And they were the most senior officers. Iran, what happened? Senior officers. America, we do not know how many of the planes have already crashed. But of course they don't die. And they don't crash because of some missile hitting their plane. It's always a technical fault, or sometimes the tire and wheel falls off and sometimes something else happens. But they all survive. They get a little bit bruised only. So Allah tabaraka wa ta'ala, just a little bit of turning towards Him and conditions can change. There's nothing to lose hope, but there is the need to change. There is no other way out but to change.
and we in this part of the world, we have to change also. Make a lot of dua to Allah tabaraka wa ta'ala. Give up the sins in our lives. Sins bring disaster and destruction. Acknowledge, confess before Allah tabaraka wa ta'ala. Cry before Him. Admit our weakness. That indeed we have gone far. But Allah ta'ala is very, very merciful and He is prepared to accept His servant who raises his hands before Him and begs of Him forgiveness. So He says, now don't remain negligent anymore. Raho bas abna ghafil mustaid de kar ho jao. Paye namu se din sab muttahid ek bar ho jao. نہ ہو دنیا میں جس کی ڈال وہ تلوار ہو جاؤ. Become that sword for which there is no shield that can, no sheath that can protect you. Get together but have ittihad, have unity. Now this ittihad and unity we don't have between two brothers, we don't have between two sisters, we don't have between two families. But we want this unity and ittihad in the whole ummah. How will it come? And especially if you look at the national and international situation, then it is so hurtful, it really hurts. But what can we do? Can we do anything more than making dua? Does any one of us have that kind of ability to go to all these Arab governments, Muslim governments, and tell them that don't sell your iman for a few miserable dollars? How can you provide airspace and facilities and everything else to attack your Muslim brothers and sisters? Irrespective of what your differences may have been, irrespective of what your arguments may have been, irrespective of how many wars you may have fought in the past against each other, but now at this time, When the whole ummah is the target of the enemies, then at that time too, are you still going to look at the war that you fought 10 years ago, 20 years ago, 50 years ago, or your differences, or your quarrels? And are you still going to accept all these bribes? Which day have they become loyal to you? They were the greatest friends of Iraq at one time, and now they are the greatest enemies. When Iraq was fighting Iran, then that time they were on the side of Iraq, and they were supplying everything. So there's no loyalty. Wafa and loyalty is not in the dictionaries. The person who is not loyal to Allah tabaraka wa ta'ala can never show loyalty to anybody else. Jo Allah ta'ala ka wafadar nahi, wo kisi insan ka wafadar kabhi bhi nahi ho sakta. Because then he'll be a matlabi, nothing else. If he's a wafadar of Allah ta'ala, then only he can show wafa to somebody else. I would have liked to go on, but I will just conclude today's majlis, because I had just before asr such severe pain that I thought I won't be even able to make it for the majlis. But alhamdulillah, Allah Ta'ala's fazal ihsan and your people's duas, that tumhara har amal لائق خیر الامم ہوگا. تمہارا ہر عمل جب لائق خیر الامم ہوگا. تمہارے قلب کا جب یہ

0: 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Amen. But what else can we do tonight except to make sincere dua? That's about all we can do. Allah tabarak wa ta'ala help and assist them. Read the Durood Sharif and take a little pain on our hearts, but make dua from the depths of our hearts. Conditions are indeed very, very frightening. At least on the day of Qiyamah we can say, oh Allah, for the ummah of Rasulullah sallallahu alaihi wasallam, we could not go and stand by their side and fight and wage jihad. So this is what we did, at least made dua for them. But as I say, Turkey, Bahrain, Qatar, Saudi Arabia, Pakistan, inna lillahi wa inna ilayhi raji'un. اللهم صل على سيدنا محمد وعلى آل سيدنا محمد وبارك وسلم. اللهم ربنا ظلمنا أنفسنا وإن لم تغفر لنا 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Oh my beloved Allah, the ummah is suffering. Oh my beloved Allah, we are confessing before you, we are acknowledging. Oh Allah, we are not justifying any of our sins, we are confessing. Indeed, we are the most sinful ones on the surface of the earth. Oh Allah, the azab that is coming on our, ah, my Allah, it is because of our sins. Mere Allah, hamare gunahon ki wajah se sare alam ke andar nuhusat phail rahi hai. Oh my Allah, forgive us. Forgive our parents, our wives and children, brothers and sisters, and the entire ummat of Rasulullah sallallahu alaihi wasallam. Ya Allah, forgiveness is in your hands. Ya Allah, once the doors of forgiveness are open for us, then the conditions will change, oh my beloved Allah. Ya Allah, open the floodgates of rahmat. Open the floodgates of forgiveness. Ay vere Allah. Ay vere pyare Allah. Oh my Rahim Allah. Oh my forgiving Allah. Forgive the ummah throughout the world. Especially in Chechnya, Bosnia, Kashmir, Pakistan, Afghanistan. اے اللہ، ہندوستان، جہاں کہیں بھی امت مسلمہ ہے، ان افریقہ اینڈ تھرو آؤٹ دا ورلڈ، یا اللہ فورگیو دا انٹائر امت. بٹ او مائی بلوڈ اللہ، ایٹ 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reconstruction. Oh Allah, there is nothing they want from there but the oil. اے اللہ وہ مسلمانوں کو برباد کر کے وہاں کا تیل حاصل کرنا چاہتے ہیں، میرے اللہ وہ حضور پاک صلی اللہ علیہ وسلم کی امت کے سروں پر بم گرا کر کے 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Muslim brothers and sisters. Where Allah, Turkey, Bahrain, Qatar, Kuwait, Pakistan, where Allah, when my beloved Nabi alayhi salatu wa salam is informed of the hypocrisy of these governments, ay Allah, Hijaz-e-Muqaddas, Saudi Arabia, may Allah, you give them so much of wealth, you give them so much of oil, you give them so much of power, but oh my Allah, the hypocrisy has reached a level where they are openly siding the enemies. May Allah, ab tere siwa hamara kon hai? تیرے سوا امت کا کون ہے؟ Who else is there now, O my Allah, besides you for the ummah of Rasulullah صلی اللہ علیہ وسلم. Ya Allah, whatever their weakness, whatever their shortcomings, Ya Allah, the people of Iraq, whatever their weakness or shortcomings, the people of Palestine, whatever their weakness or shortcomings, O Allah, the people of Afghanistan and other places, whatever their weakness and shortcomings, Ya Allah, how long does it take you to forgive them? Ya Allah, our sins are much, much more than their sins. Ya Allah, therefore we are seeking from you forgiveness. Even if our sins are more than the waves of the ocean, even if our sins are more than the grains of sand on earth, even if our sins are more than the raindrops that fall from the heavens, even if our sins are more than your entire creation put together, Ya Allah, your forgiveness is much, much more than that. Just one drop from your ocean of forgiveness is sufficient to wash away our sins. Where Allah, if men can make dynamite sticks which can blow up huge mountains, ay Allah, what is it difficult for you to blow away the mountains of sins? Ay, mere Allah, the awliya-e-kiram, the pious, the righteous amongst us, they present to you their good deeds and their piety, O my beloved Allah. But O Allah, we are presenting to you our sins and the sins of the ummah at large. Ya Allah, blow away the mountains of sins. Ya Allah, with the sticks of Tawbah. Ya Allah, with the dynamite of Tawbah, blow away those mountains and assist and help them, O my beloved Allah. Unki madad farma, unki nusrat farma. Ay Allah, unki hifazat farma. Mere pyare Allah, farishton ke zariye se unki madad farma. Ay Allah, give hidayat to the enemy forces. Ya Allah, create. Ya Allah, give them iman and Islam. Open their eyes to Iman and Islam. But oh Allah, if they have become the Firauns of the time, if they have become obstinate, if they have made up their minds that they will bring about destruction, then oh my beloved Allah, then you shake them like you shook the Aad and Samud. Where Allah, tere liye mushkil nahi hai. Ya Allah, you can cause the planes to crash. Allah, cause the ships to sink. Cause the bombs to rain on their own heads. Allah, shake the ground beneath their feet. Ya Allah, create division amongst themselves. Ya Allah, create divisions in their alliances. Oh Allah, let them become at loggerheads with each other. Allah, unko aapas mein lada de. Allah, unke aapas mein jagde qayam kar de. Allah, unko ek dusre ke khilaf qayam kar de. Allah, tu musalmanon ki madad aur nusrat farma. Allah, don't look at our weakness. Don't look at the weakness of my brothers and sisters, whether in Iraq or Iran, or in Palestine or Kashmir or any part of the world. Ya Allah, look at the tears of my Rasul sallallahu alayhi wa sallam. How much he cried over Allah. How many times his place of sajda was wet with his tears. Allah, how many times his garment became wet with his tears. Allah, how many times he stood whole night in prayer for the ummah. Allah, his feet swelled. Ya Allah, how much of his blood flowed? He died the blood of my beloved Nabi alayhi salatu wasalam. So much is flowing that his shoes become filled with his Mubarak blood. Ey Allah, this ummah of Nabi alayhi salatu wasalam, far too much of tears and blood has been shed for it. Allah, look at those tears and the blood of the sahabas. And oh Allah, forgive the ummah. Ey Allah, send your angels and help them. Ya Allah, you send the awawil to destroy the army of Abraha. Allah, Abraha had come with huge elephants. And oh Allah, these tiny little birds with the tiny pebbles, oh Allah, you send to destroy that army. Aaj bhi mere Allah, tu hi Allah hai. You are the same powerful almighty Allah, with the same power and qudrat and the might. No weakness, oh Allah, has come in you. Allah, hum kamzor ho gaye. Tu to kamzor nahi hai wa. Mere Allah, hamare hal par raham farma le. Ey Allah, hamein paabande shariat bana de. Oh my beloved Allah, we have gone weak, but you are still the same Allah that was in Badr, in Uhud, in Khandaq, in Fateh Makkah, in Hunain. Mere Allah, aaj bhi tu farishton ko bhej sakta hai. Mere Allah, tu hamare aamal ko mat dekh, tu hamare haal ko mat dekh. Allah, tu Nabiye Paak Sallallahu Alaihi Wasallam ki duaon ko dekh, Nabiye Paak Sallallahu Alaihi Wasallam ki aansuon ko dekh. Look at the tears in the blood of my Rasul sallallahu alaihi wasallam and help the people. Ey mere Allah, tu ummat muslima ke haal par raham farma, karam farma. Allah, unite the hearts of the Muslim ummah. Allah, unite the governments. Oh my beloved Allah, unite the Muslim governments. Ey Allah, save them from the taking of a bribe. Ey mere pyare khuda, strengthen their iman in you. Ya Allah, create the love and desire of Jannat in their hearts. Allah, put the khawf of Akhirat into their hearts. Ey Allah, make them strong and powerful in their iman, O my beloved Allah. Ya Allah, in their trust in you. O my Allah, we know that as far as weapons are concerned, Iraq doesn't possess anything that can really save Iraq. Ey Allah, there is nothing that they can really use for their defense. The only hope that we have, O Allah, is in your qudrat, your power, your might. You can change the conditions, O Allah, just as you change the conditions in Badr and in Uhud. Mere Allah, aaj bhi tu badal sakta hai. Mere Allah, hamein sehat de, afiyat de, salamati de, izzat de. O Allah, remove our heedlessness. O Allah, get us up from our slumber and sleep. Allah, make us paabandh of shariat. Allah, make us obedient to your commands. Ya Allah, Kisra tore up the letter of Rasul-e-Pak sallallahu alayhi wa sallam. You tore his empire, O my beloved Allah. O my Allah, day and night we are tearing the hukam of Nabi alayhi salatu wa sallam. Day and night we are tearing those letters of Rasulullah sallallahu alayhi wa sallam. Ey Allah, in our lives we are tearing them. Ey Allah, our salats we are tearing. Ha, mere Allah, the masajid at the time of Fajr. Oh, my beloved Allah, if my Nabi alayhi salatu wasalam has to see the condition, he will call us munafiqs and hypocrites. Mere Allah, how can we expect after that your nusrat and your help? But what we know, oh Allah, is that you are truly merciful and very forgiving. Whatever sins we have committed up till now, oh Allah, forgive them. Whatever life is left, oh Allah, let us be obedient to you and to your Rasul sallallahu alayhi wa sallam. Oh Allah, don't tear us as you tore up the empire of Kisra. Mere Allah, hame sehat de, afiyat de, salamati de, izzat de, tera qurb de, teri marifat de, teri muhabbat de. Allah, bless us with the best of dunya and the best of akhirat. Ya Allah, bless us with the best of dunya and the best of akhirat. Allah, mujahideen Islam ki barpoor madad farma. Wherever they may be, oh Allah, assist and help the mujahideen of Islam. Allah, when the time of our departure comes from this world, take us to Madina Tayyiba. Let us get shahadat in Madina Tayyiba. Bless us with burial in Jannatul Baqi. Allah, don't let the angel of death find us in any kind of haram action, except all the works of deen which are taking place. Accept our du'as with the wasila of Rasulullah sallallahu alayhi wa sallam. 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and also sisters listening over the receivers, recently I've been getting many telephonic calls, letters, emails, and I'm not talking about those people who are far away from deen. I'm not talking about those people who have got no knowledge of what deen is, who Allah Ta'ala is. They don't believe. I'm not talking about the disbelievers. I'm talking about those who are having genuine doubts. They are not only believers, but they are good believers. But shaitan does not give up his effort to mislead, misdirect. Shaitan is our avowed enemy, and he will continue his efforts. And he will especially target those people who are coming towards deen. Now this is a letter from a university student who alhamdulillah made up his mind to make his islah. And as soon as he started progressing, now this is what happens. I am studying at a certain university. I have been listening to your talks on tapes and CDs, some of your majlis talks and some of your talks given at the madrasa. They have been extremely beneficial, and every time I feel I needed to ask you something, I receive my answer from one of your talks. That is why I did not write to you, alhamdulillah. I have been lending out your talks to some of my friends at the university, and they have found it very helpful in their islah. I want to ask you to please make special dua for me that I can become just like you. So whenever they write a thing like that, I say, not like me, like the awliya-i siddiqeen. I have a deep-hearted yearning to tell people about Allah now that I have been listening to your talks and have been changing my life. Then he goes on, and after that, then he says, my brother was showing me his computer version of Bukhari Sharif, and I happened to come across the chapter on Taqdeer. I read the hadith in that chapter not with the intention of interpreting or analyzing it, but just so that maybe I could benefit somehow from that chapter. What I read, that Iman, our actions, and our place in Jannah and Jahannam has all been preordained. This made me very depressed. I could not understand that how any human being, believer or not,
1: could be held accountable for his life if he had no choice in anything. If he had no choice, then why should he be held accountable? Reading this in the Bukhari Sharif decreased my desire to do good deeds. Since I thought that I could do all the good deeds in the world, but if I am destined for Jahannam, then what is the point? Related to this issue, I have also heard statements like, it is only through the mercy of Allah Ta'ala that such a person has been able to do such and such a good thing. Or that it is through the grace of Allah Ta'ala that such person will, that such a person has got hidayah. Then what about the effort on his part? If hidayah and if Jannah and Jahannam are all from Allah Ta'ala, then it negates the doing of any actions. Now that was the first part. Then he talks about his iman, sometimes is strong and sometimes is weak, and things of that nature. So I thought, instead of just the writer benefiting, if I can get across to my other friends who are here and those that are listening, because these doubts seem to be creeping in many people's minds. First of all, of course, you can see that what started causing him this depressed state and what started causing him this loss of interest in actions and amal was not some book that he read of some communist. It was not some book that he read of some atheist. It was not some book that he read of some scholar who is a deviate. What he read was Bukhari Sharif. Listen carefully to what I'm telling you. What he read was Bukhari Sharif. The most authentic book after Kitabullah is Bukhari Sharif. Now, where did his doubt come from? Where did that going off beat and off track come from? It came from his reading of Bukhari Sharif. So now, will we say that now you mustn't read Bukhari Sharif? Because his doubts came from there. But this is clear indication that the Quran Sharif or Bukhari Sharif or any other kitab, if the person does not have an ustad, or the person does not have a proper understanding or background, then it can sometimes be a cause of misguidance. And sometimes it will be a cause of guidance. Allah Tabaraka wa Ta'ala, with regards to the Quran Sharif itself, he says, Yahdi Allahu, Allah Tabaraka wa Ta'ala gives hidayat with the Quran Sharif. And again, many places we learn that Allah Ta'ala misguides also with the Quran Sharif. Meaning that the person, if he is not reading the Quran Sharif with an open mind, with the azmat of Allah Ta'ala, with the understanding that is required, or with the intention of getting hidayat, if he is reading the Quran Sharif to find ayats which will somehow justify his evil actions and deeds, so then it is the Quran Sharif, but it will misguide him. So recently there have been translations that are printed of Bukhari Sharif, Muslim Sharif, Tirmizi Sharif. Now all these are books of Hadith Sharif, and there is no doubt that they are authentic hadiths. But if the Sahaba-e-Kiram, the companions of Nabi alayhi salatu wasalam, had to keep on questioning and asking Nabi alayhi salatu wasalam with regards to so many things, they were masters in the Arabic language. Or there were so many hadiths which outwardly looked conflicting. So there is a whole science of reconciliation of hadiths. Certain things were said in the early days of Nabi alayhi salatu wasalam's preaching of Islam. Certain things came later. Now the science of reconciliation, now all these things are not in those translations that are being given. So the person picks up the translation of the Quran of the Bukhari Sharif, and now he reads different hadiths and he takes them completely out of context, and then comes to conclusions and says that what I am quoting is the Bukhari Sharif. No doubt the hadith is in Bukhari Sharif, but what does it mean? In what context it was mentioned? Now all that you will have to know, that science of Hadith Sharif. There is just a translation. So it is just like a book of medicine Now the book of medicine, there are so many books on medicine, but for whom are they? Every book on medicine is not for the general public. There are so many different definitions there. There are so many different things that have been mentioned in those books which we will have absolutely no knowledge of. And if we have to start making operations, performing operations after reading those books, then there will be no place left in Brook Street Cemetery or Brown Street Cemetery or anywhere else. So there are certain books even of tasawwuf which are not for the awam, it is not for the general public, it is for those who are mashayikh, for those who will be using it for their islah of others. They understand what terms are used there, because there are certain kaifiyat, certain feelings, certain experiences which the person hasn't gone through will not understand, and he may run into conclusion that this is kufar, na'uzubillah. So therefore, a person must be very careful. It's not that just because they are distributing free Bukhari Sharif from Madina Sharif and Makkah Sharif, so therefore every person brings a copy, and after that he starts opening any chapter that he feels like and starts reading, and comes to his own conclusion. But this student, you can see that he's really in a doubt. He did not want to be. He was trying to go on the path of Islah. He was listening to some tapes and he was trying to follow and getting some hidayat, and suddenly he comes across this and it puts him completely off track. So again, I'm not going to go into the technicalities and all the different arguments and all the explanations that are given in so many different works of tafsir and hadith sharif with regards to taqdeer. Because if I have to give you those explanations, again you will get more confused. Because at the end of the day, Nabi alayhi salatu wasalam, if he told the Sahaba kiram radiallahu anhu ajmaeen, whose understanding could have been more better than theirs? But when they were discussing this taqdeer business, says his face turned red like a pomegranate. Red, became angry. Says, is this what I have been sent to you for? People in the past went astray when they started discussing this taqdeer business. Because you cannot really fathom the wisdom of Allah Ta'ala and His Qudrat and His grandeur and His power and His might. So therefore we have to understand this taqdeer thing in simple layman's language. And that is simply this, that as he says here, that if it was Allah Tabaraka wa Ta'ala's wish to give hidayat, or if, as he says, that the person's place in Jannat and Jahannam has been preordained, then what is the need for any kind of action? Now that is the question. Another letter I received just yesterday, the person says that my father has been in the Jamaat for many, many years, and for quite a few years now I too have been in the Jamaat, and I have been always speaking on the Qudrat and the Azmat of Allah Tabaraka wa Ta'ala, and that everything happens with the will of Allah Tabaraka wa Ta'ala. But I was reading Surah Sajda, I says, the other day, and I happened to look at the translation of Surah Sajda. And in that Surah Sajda, I came across this ayat which I recited at the beginning. وَلَوْ شِئْنَا لَآتَيْنَا كُلَّ نَفْسٍ هُدَاهَا. Allah Tabaraka wa Ta'ala says, if it had been our desire, then we would have given every nafs hidayat. But my word will come true. It will definitely fill up Jahannam. مِنَ الْجِنَّةِ وَالنَّاسِ أَجْمَعِينَ. With jinnat and with human beings all together, Allah Ta'ala says, I will fill up the Jahannam. So now he says, after reading that ayat, I'm in a turmoil. All the speeches that I've been giving are of no help to me. That if it has been already destined that Jahannam will be filled with man and jinn, Allah Tabaraka wa Ta'ala has already decided that He will be filling up Jahannam. So then what is the purpose of all this work that I'm doing? What is the purpose of all my bayans? What is the purpose of my gush and ta'lim and tabligh? Now he says, I cannot get a satisfactory answer to whomsoever I'm asking the question. They are giving me such kind of answers that it is making me lose my interest in deen. So now you can see how shaitan is not targeting those people who are completely out of deen. Those very people who are in deen, who are making islah, who are doing deen work, ulamas have been targeted. Great, great walis of Allah Tabaraka wa Ta'ala, shaitan makes an attempt to target them with this kind of doubts. So the simple explanation for all this is that Allah Tabaraka wa Ta'ala, if it had been His desire and His will to just fill up Jahannam, and without any kind of system, no kind of test, no kind of examination, no kind of putting through any trials, Allah Ta'ala had decided that 10 billion people I'm going to put them into Jahannam and 10 billion people I'm going to put them into Jannat. So then what was the purpose of creating man, sending him onto this earth, sending so much of Nabis of Allah Tabaraka wa Ta'ala, so much of messengers to guide them, that if you do this then you will go to Jannat, if you do this you will go to Jahannam, if you do this it will bring you the pleasure of Allah Ta'ala, if you do this it will bring you the displeasure of Allah Ta'ala. The nations of the past, in the Quran Sharif Allah Ta'ala mentions that when they indulged in these type of actions, then Allah Ta'ala sent their azab on them in this world, and in the Akhirat also they will go into Jahannam. And these people who did righteous deeds and they did amale salih, then Allah Ta'ala has prepared for them in Jannat. As the hadith says, مَا لَا عَيْنٌ رَأَتْ وَلَا أُذُنٌ سَمِعَتْ وَلَا خَطَرَ عَلَىٰ قَلْبِ بَشَرٍ, that which no eye has seen, no ear has heard, the thought also didn't cross any person's mind. Allah Ta'ala has prepared all that for the righteous people. So many ayats of the Quran Sharif discuss actions and reaction, sins and retribution, good deeds and rewards. So many places in the Quran Sharif. So if Allah Ta'ala had preordained that He is going to put so many billion people in Jahannam and so many billion in Jannat, then all Allah Ta'ala had to do was create those 10 billion people and immediately put them into Jahannam. And take the 10 billion, put them into Jannat, finish. There was no need for all this universe to come into existence, and there was no need to send the Anbiya alayhimus salatu wasalam, and there was no need to send the last of all messengers, Hazrat Sayyidina Muhammad sallallahu alayhi wasallam, Khatamun Nabiyyin, to go to the people and invite them and tell them that your Allah expects this of you, your Allah Ta'ala will give you these rewards if you have to believe in Him, if you have to believe in the Akhirat, if you have to believe in the Day of Judgment, if you have to believe in Jannat and Jahannam, if you have to do righteous deeds, and Allah Ta'ala will punish you in this world and in the hereafter if you have to do all these evil deeds. There was no need for that. So as I said, I'm just explaining to you in very, very simple terms that first of all, there was no need for all that. Allah Ta'ala had preordained, so therefore He should take everybody, put them wherever He wants to, and it's over.

because of the reading of these translations of Bukhari Sharif or whatever hadiths, and coming to conclusions. So the first explanation that I gave you now is this, that if Allah Ta'ala had preordained, because that ayat does not mean that وَلَوْ شِئِنَا لَنَتْ Allah Tabaraka wa Ta'ala, if we had wanted to, لَآتَيْنَا كُلَّ نَفْسٍ هُدَاهَا. So definitely if Allah Ta'ala had willed like that, it shows that if Allah Ta'ala had willed like that, that He wanted to force every person to have hidayat, then He would have given him hidayat, then Allah Ta'ala would have forced him, that whether he likes it or not, he will have to accept. Then Allah Ta'ala could have done the same thing that He did for the Bani Israel. He brought the mountain for a little while above their heads and they started making tawbah. So Allah Ta'ala would have had a system in place that if a person is going deviate, is going across, is going off track, then He had some angels appointed that they give him such a tight slap on his face that his head turns the other side. Now then would anybody have gone on the wrong path? Or immediately that the person does any wrong action or deed, Allah Ta'ala has got His angels and they whip him in such a way, or if the person is committing zina, then his bed catches on fire, then anybody would have committed zina. So Allah Tabaraka wa Ta'ala, what He means is that if He had willed that, He would have done that. But then we would have said that's injustice, because Allah Ta'ala is forcing the, whether it is good actions or bad actions, then we would have said Allah Ta'ala is forcing that person to do it. And that would have been injustice. So therefore Allah Tabaraka wa Ta'ala says that if it had been our intention to do that, we could have done that. But we did not do that. So then the latter part of it, where we will fill up Jannat and we will fill up Jahannam with Jinnat and with Insan. So what that means, the أَمْلَأَنَّ جَهَنَّمَ مِنَ الْجِنَّةِ وَالنَّاسِ أَجْمَعِينَ, is that when these people, whether they are of the jinn or of mankind, when they are not going to believe, when they are not going to do that which they have been ordered to do, when they are not going to accept the message of the prophets, when they are going to behave just like the nations of the past, who were destroyed because of their evil actions and deeds, so then, because of their actions now, which were not forced upon them, Allah Ta'ala will fill up that Jahannam. That means if Allah Ta'ala had willed, He would have given them hidayat by force. He would have given it to them. That means they would have had to accept whether they like it or not. The earth, the sun, the moon, the stars, all these things, they have to obey Allah Ta'ala whether they like it or not. We haven't heard of the moon disobeying Allah Ta'ala. That this month of Ramadan, the moon says, I won't come out until 3 days later. Then what would have happened to everybody for Eid? If the moon says, no, I'm not going to listen to Allah Ta'ala and I'm going to use my willpower and I'm going to come out 3 days later, then we would have had chaos. So whether it is the moon or the sun says that, no, today I'm too tired. So many years I've obeyed Allah Ta'ala. Now I'm going to come out a little late next morning. So now the Fajr namaz, what would have happened? There would have been chaos if all these things had also had willpower. So Allah Ta'ala has forced them, taw'an aw karha, whether they like it or not, Allah Ta'ala is making them obey. So Allah Ta'ala could have done the same thing with us human beings, that He could have forced us to obey Him. What was difficult in that? Are you understanding that if Allah Ta'ala has made the sun, the moon and all other things like that obey Him, whether they like it or not, they have to obey and they have to follow. There's no willpower. They cannot disobey. Or the angels of Allah Ta'ala, لَا يَعْصُونَ اللَّهَ مَا أَمَرَهُمْ وَيَفْعَلُونَ مَا يُؤْمَرُونَ. So they too cannot disobey. Hazrat Jibreel alayhi salatu wasalam could not disobey. Hazrat Mikael, Hazrat Israfil, Hazrat Israel and all the malaika. Now if they say we are very pious, muttaqi, and we are very close to Allah Ta'ala and we are very holy, then we'll say that you cannot disobey. If the blind person says he doesn't look at haram, then there's no kamal. If it's the deaf person says, I don't listen to haram, there's no greatness. The dumb person says, I don't make ghibat of anybody, then that's no greatness. So to be given the willpower and then do the right thing, that is the kamal. So Allah Subhanahu wa Ta'ala has preordained means merely in common language, in the layman's language, in simple terms, that Allah Ta'ala, because of His vast knowledge, because He is Alim,

0: Allah Ta'ala knows everything. Allah Ta'ala knows fully well what this person will do in his future life. Now Allah Ta'ala gave every person hidayat. When the souls were created, every soul was given hidayat. أَلَسْتُ بِرَبِّكُمْ So every soul was given hidayat. They all said قَالُوا بَلَى They all said بَلَى So you can see that the hidayat was there for everyone. Allah Ta'ala did not deprive any soul of hidayat. If Allah Ta'ala at that stage when the souls were created, some were given hidayat and some were not given hidayat, then we'll say again it's injustice. So every soul was given hidayat at that stage. But when the person comes into this world, now in the world of the souls, there were no buildings and there were no businesses and there were no cinemas and theatres and discos, nothing in the world of souls. So they, all the souls said, indeed we believe in Allah Ta'ala. But now that they come into this world, as they grow up, then around them is a different environment. Around them is a different environment altogether. Now sometimes a temptation towards sins and sometimes an encouragement to do good deeds. So Allah Ta'ala therefore gave every person a willpower. He has given every person a willpower. And it is with that willpower that he operates every other activity of his life. Because if we say that Allah Ta'ala has decided to fill up Jahannam, so why should I do any good deeds? As the student says that it caused me depression when I read that in Bukhari Sharif. And I was trying to make some progress, I was making some kind of ibadat and things, but it caused me depression. That if I'm going to go to Jahannam, why must I do it? So Allah Ta'ala has given this willpower. Now if Allah Tabaraka wa Ta'ala, if we have to say that He is the one who has preordained everything, so everything will happen as He has preordained, so then why must the person even go to business? Why must he go to the college and university? Why must the student bother so much to study his books? He must say that if Allah Ta'ala has willed that I will become a doctor, then I'll become a doctor. Why must I research so much of books? And why must I go far away from my home and stay in a university and then go through all the other difficulties and hardships that go together in a student's life if he's really a committed student? There's no need for all that. He must close all those books, put it away, and when the examination time comes, they say, but you were not even in classes. You say, yeah, but if Allah Ta'ala had ordained that I must become a doctor, I'll become a doctor, so I want to write the examination. So will he become a doctor like that? So he believes that everything is happening with the will of Allah Ta'ala, but he's still making that effort to become a doctor. Otherwise there was no need for any kind of effort. The same with the businessman, that if it was Allah Ta'ala's will that he will earn 100,000 for the month in his big business, so then Allah Ta'ala will send it. He must keep the shop closed, he must stay at home, and he must wait. He must just wait and then go and check, keep checking his bank balance if it came way in there. Keep going to the bank and ask the bank manager, did any amount come into my account? Then we ask from where? Say from the heavens. Did any angel come and make a deposit here in my name? Whatever was in my taqdeer. So he still makes an effort, he goes there, he makes an effort. But after that, whatever happens, then he accepts that that is now from Allah Ta'ala. Hazrat Ali radiallahu ta'ala explained it very well. He said, pick up one of your legs. So the person picked up one leg. He said, now pick up the other leg. He said, no, I can't do that. You can only stand, and if you try to pick up both legs, you'll fall. Which means that there is some tadbir and some taqdeer. That you have to make the effort how much you can make. And then if something is beyond that, then we will say that is taqdeer. That it was not within your means or your capacity. So just as the person makes an effort in everything else, the same goes with his a'mal, with his actions and with his deeds. That he can't just say the taqdeer, if Allah Ta'ala wills, I'll make namaz. If Allah Ta'ala wills, I'll read Quran Sharif. If Allah Ta'ala wills, I'll do this and do that. And if I'm not doing it, then because Allah Ta'ala does not will, that is why I'm not doing it. So the preordaining means that Allah Ta'ala has recorded that knowledge of His. It is pre-recorded because of His knowledge that what this person will do with his willpower. Whether he will pick up that knife and stab somebody or whether he'll pick up that knife and cut onions and potatoes, that Allah Tabaraka wa Ta'ala has recorded it. Whether that person will use the gun for his self-defense or whether the person will use the gun to shoot somebody down for stealing and for robbery purposes. Now Allah Ta'ala has recorded that. Whether this person will sleep and make and miss his namazes, or he will get up and make his namaz. Now all that has been recorded. So that does not mean that because Allah Ta'ala has written it, so it is happening without this person's willpower. This person is going to be questioned because of his willpower. A simple example, a person is traveling. He telephones us and he says that he is leaving from Johannesburg. I give this example many times. The person is leaving from Johannesburg. He is taking a certain train. And that train will be stopping on the way at Harrismith, at Ladysmith, at Pietermaritzburg, and then it will arrive at Durban. So now there is a timetable that this train stops at Harrismith at a certain time. It stops at Ladysmith at a certain time. It stops at Pietermaritzburg at a certain time, and it arrives at Durban at a certain time. So knowing that, having that knowledge, which is in the timetable of those trains, now when that person departed from there at 10 o'clock, so we said that at 12 o'clock he's going to be in Harrismith. It's a very fast train, will stop at Harrismith 12 o'clock. So we made a note of it, 12 o'clock Harrismith. Now we looked at our watch, he said, well, I've had a record made here, 12 o'clock he'll be in Harrismith. So he has arrived at Harrismith. Then afterwards, after we look at our watch again, we say, well, another 2 hours' time, it's in Pietermaritzburg. So we made a note of it. Now we looked at it, we say, well, the time is 3 o'clock or 2 o'clock, so now he's in Pietermaritzburg. And then he will be in Durban certain time. Now our writing it on the book, in the book we wrote it because of our knowledge that this train stops here certain time, there certain time, there certain time. So we wrote it in our book and we're watching our clock and we're saying the train is here, the train is there, the train is there and the train is here. So was the train moving because of our knowledge? Was the train moving because we had recorded it in our diary or our book that the train will be here certain time, certain time, certain time? Was it moving because of our knowledge? Or did we force the driver of the train that because I've got it written here in this book now, so you have to have the train there certain time? The engine driver, he is the one that's operating, and there is a system, there's a whole network. Now they're using their willpower, all the other things that are required for the train to move, the train is moving. And it can still go off. Our recording does not necessarily mean that it will be on time there. We made a note according to the time knowledge that we had, but because our knowledge is weak, deficient, therefore it's not necessary that the train will be there on the time that we have recorded. We could have recorded 2 o'clock it will be there, but instead there was a delay, there was some accident and the train only came 3 hours later or 4 hours later. So Allah Tabaraka wa Ta'ala, because His knowledge is perfect, so He has recorded it, meaning that is what we talk about preordained, that this person at such a time, such a place, he is going to do a certain thing, whether good or bad, but he is going to do that using the willpower that I have given to him, then I will create that action. Allah Ta'ala is the creator of that action. That is taqdeer. That the person, like now I want to pick up this kitab. So my action that I am going to do is with my willpower. I want to pick up this kitab. So I am going to extend my hand and pick up this kitab. Now Allah Ta'ala didn't force me that I must pick up this kitab. The thought came into my mind, I'm using the willpower and I'm extending my hand to pick up the kitab. But who gave me the strength now to pick up that kitab? I could have had a lot of desire to pick it up. But if Allah Ta'ala does not put the strength into my hand to extend it and pick up the kitab, then I cannot pick it up. So the creator of that action, the man decided himself, he used his willpower, and now he decided to pick up that kitab. So Allah Ta'ala gave him the strength to pick it up. Allah Ta'ala does not make his hand become paralyzed if he's picking up a filthy novel. Allah doesn't make his hand become paralyzed if he's picking up a filthy magazine. Allah Ta'ala doesn't make him blind straight away the moment he's watching something filthy. Allah Ta'ala creates that action so that he may now be punished because of his action, or he may be rewarded because of that action. That is what simply taqdeer means. Details and all the technicalities and all that, we are not obliged to go into it. It will create a kind of misunderstanding. So this whole issue of being preordained, this is what it means, that Allah tabaraka wa ta'ala has given man willpower. Now that willpower he is exercising, he is using. If he is using it for some good action, then Allah ta'ala creates that action. And Allah ta'ala attributes it to him, that this person did that good action, so he will go into Jannah. The person who is disbelieving and is doing all haram, so it is that willpower that he used to do that haram. Nobody forced us now and pulled us and dragged us from our homes and brought us to the masjid. Each and every person, he made use of his own intellect, his understanding, his willpower. He looked at the watch, he heard the azan. Then he realized that it is time for namaz. So he made wuzu and then he came to the masjid. And now after the namaz also, many people went away, many people sat. Now, it is all the willpower that the person used. Nobody dragged the others out and nobody forced you to sit here. So just as we do all these actions using our willpower, our businesses, our education and everything else, so in the same way, this is also taqdeer, that the person makes an effort when it comes to deen. That his righteous actions and deeds, he will get the rewards. Now wherever Allah Ta'ala mentions that we have declared that they will go Jahannam, or Allah Ta'ala has put a seal on their hearts, what it means is that that knowledge of Allah Ta'ala, that in spite of my giving him the willpower, the understanding, in spite of my sending Rasools of Allah Ta'ala, my Rasools, so much so that the greatest of all Rasools, Sayyidina Muhammad Sallallahu Alaihi Wasallam, in spite of my making him the family member of some of this kuffar, and they are seeing him every day, and they are meeting him every day, they are looking at his life, how pure and how clean. But because they have made up their minds that they are not going to accept Islam, so Allah Ta'ala says he has put a seal over their hearts, meaning that they are not going to accept. So it's not that Allah Ta'ala sealed their hearts, Allah Ta'ala is informing that it is as good as their hearts are sealed. Because now no matter how much you tell them, they are not going to accept. And those are the people Allah Ta'ala say are destined for Jahannam. So destined does not mean that Allah Ta'ala pre-planned it, that he's going to create Abu Lahab for Jahannam. If that was the case, then every person could have objected. So I thought that this, of course there's so much else that we can say, but the time is also expiring. So this student, where he says that my brother was showing me his computer version of Bukhari Sharif, and I happened to come across the chapter on taqdeer. I read the ahadith in the chapter, and then he says, what I read is that iman, our actions and our place in Jannat and Jahannam are preordained. This made me depressed. I could not understand how any human being, believer or not, could be accountable for his life. He had no choice or willpower. So if he had no choice or willpower, then there was no need for him to do anything. He should have just waited for everything to happen. But we know that man doesn't operate like that. Everything he does, he uses his willpower. He doesn't just sit relaxed and expect everything to happen. So when it comes to iman, when it comes to our yaqeen, when it comes to our namaz, our roza, our zakat, our hajj, our ibadat, then Allah Ta'ala's system is that when the person does righteous actions, he does it with ikhlas, then Allah Ta'ala mentions himself, Allah Ta'ala accepts that. Allah Ta'ala nurtures it. If a person gives one dirham with ikhlas, Allah Ta'ala nurtures it. It grows. In the same way, all the other good deeds, the multiple rewards, fasting, Allah Ta'ala gives so much of rewards. Now why is all that? That is because this person is using that willpower of his and he's making that effort. So it is on that effort of his that Allah Ta'ala is rewarding him. Now when we say with the grace of Allah Ta'ala and the mercy of Allah Ta'ala, as he mentions here, that he hears the statement that with the grace of Allah Ta'ala, with the mercy of Allah Ta'ala, then indeed, if the person really looks at his life, then that willpower that he has been given, now the exercising of that willpower in accordance with Allah Ta'ala's will. So it is a ni'mat, it is a blessing. when he looks at the others who exercised their willpower and went into wrong directions, they ended up in the cinemas, theatres and discos. What did they do? They exercised the same willpower and they ended up there. So when he looks at his life, that those people, they exercised a willpower incorrectly and went that side. So he's grateful to Allah Ta'ala that, Ya Allah, this willpower that you gave to me, I am grateful to you that I was able to exercise it correctly. Because the gratitude he has to show to Allah Ta'ala, he is the one who gave that willpower. So in his actual fact, it is that gratitude for being able to exercise that willpower correctly. Simply to understand that is what it is. So that is why we say, Ya Allah, it is with your grace, with your mercy, with your kindness that we have been able to make namaz, make zikr, make tilawat, make ibadat. Which means that, oh Allah, this willpower which you gave, we too could have used it for wrong things and wrong purposes. Whilst it was the month of Ramadan, we could have used the willpower to eat and drink. We could have used the willpower to end up in the cinemas and theatres or front of the movies, not making our namazes, our taraweeh, our zikr and tilawat. So we are making shukr to Allah tabaraka wa ta'ala, because He is the one who blessed us with life, with health, with body, with the sight, with the hearing, with the speech and with all these body parts with which we are doing that action. The body parts Allah Ta'ala has given. Therefore, He is not going to question that person who is majnoon. Why will Allah Ta'ala not question the person who is mad? The madman is not going to be questioned for his actions, that why did you break into that person's shop? Why did you punch that person? Why did you swear that person? Why did you steal that person's money? He's mad. He can't exercise his intelligence or willpower. Or the little child is also marfu'ul qalam. Or the fast asleep person. Now in the sleep, if the person is punching somebody, kicking somebody and blowing somebody's head, or committing adultery or fornication, or the person has given talaq upon talaq to his wife, has anybody considered the talaq as valid? If the person in his sleep, fast asleep, he had a big argument with his wife and he gave her 100 talaqs. Now when he gets up, did any mufti in the world give fatwa that those talaqs that you gave to your wife in your dream is valid? If that was the case, we do not know how many divorces we would have had. Because after an argument they go to sleep, then they dream of that argument. So while they were awake and alive and alert, they were careful, they didn't want to use the word talaq. But now in the sleep they fire the bullets one way. So again it shows that because they had no control over their willpower, that is why they are not going to be questioned for what happens in the dream or what happens in the or what the madman does or what that little child does. But again, where we started off from was that at present there are many, many books, the translations of which are appearing. Bukhari Sharif, Tirmidhi Sharif and all this, Muslim Sharif and all these big, big Hadith Sharif kitabs, there's no doubt those hadiths are authentic. But it is not for everyone to read just those translations, because there's a whole science of reconciliation of hadiths and understanding of hadiths. The Sahaba-i Kiram radiallahu anhu ajma'in had to ask Nabi alayhi salatu wasalam so many things. So if a person has got those things, it must be studied. You must have an ustad. Read those hadiths which are on akhlaq, which are on morals, which are on etiquettes, which are on honesty, on truthfulness, on charity, on sincerity. Read those abwab. Kitab al-Riqaq. Read that. But now they want to read these type of hadiths, and then at the end of the day, this is what happens. May Allah tabaraka wa ta'ala give him, give us and give the ummah the hidayat to understand correctly. May Allah ta'ala give us the understanding of the Quran and Sunnah and the tawfiq of amal. In other words, tawfiq to make use of our intellect and our willpower correctly, so that we may become the recipients of Allah ta'ala's rahmat, His mercy, His forgiveness, and Allah ta'ala may save us from the azab of Jahannam, which He has not really planned. If that was the intention, there was no need for one Nabi of Allah Ta'ala, no need for any Kitab of Allah Ta'ala, no need for any jihad and any propagation efforts, nothing. As I mentioned, that 1 billion would have been created, Allah Ta'ala would have taken them, thrown them into the fire of Jahannam and finished. In fact, if you look at يَوْمَ نَقُولُ لِجَهَنَّمْ هَلِمْ تَلَأْتِ وَتَقُولُ هَلْ مِمْ مَزِيدٍ. On the day of Qiyamah, Allah Tabaraka wa Ta'ala will ask Jahannam, are you full now? So Jahannam will say, هَلْ مِمْ مَزِيدٍ, are there any more? So Allah Ta'ala will put his heel. Now what is that heel? Means his tajalli. Doesn't mean he's got human form. And he'll say, قَطْ قَطْ قَطْ, enough, enough now. But Allah Ta'ala will not create one kind of nation to fill up Jahannam. So now he asked Jahannam, are you full? Jahannam said, no, no, I'm not full. So Allah Ta'ala created one whole makhluk, one another billion to fill it up and just threw them into Jahannam. He could have done that. It shows that Allah Ta'ala is not putting them into Jahannam just because he wished to put them into Jahannam. Whereas Jannat, Allah Ta'ala will create one makhluk and put it there. May Allah Tabaraka wa Ta'ala give us the tawfiq of amal. It is the last flight tonight of the odd nights. The odd night flights have all taken off. There's only one left. And when the person knows that it's the last flight now for Hajj, after that no visas and I will not be able to go now until next year, then he will look for connections. Pick up the telephone and look for connections. Please make a plan. I delayed. I was a bit negligent. So make a plan. Even if it means bribe somebody to take some names off that list and put my name there. This was very common in those days. From Nairobi, there was so much of hijacking of seats. So this one more night that is left, may Allah Tabaraka wa Ta'ala give us the tawfiq of doing that, which will be the means of our islah and our connection with him. Allahumma salli ala Sayyidina Muhammad wa ala ali Sayyidina Muhammad wa barik wa sallim. 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for protection. 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Don't worry, we won't be testing everybody how they read. Sometimes person runs away very quickly because he thinks, just no more, Allah will make us read and test us how we read and how tajweed is correct or not. It will be the same 3-4 hafizas who have been reading throughout the month. All we have to do is just follow and listen. But inshallah, it will be the 30th para tonight. So the normal 15-20 minutes break we'll have after the Taraweeh, and then we'll complete the Quran Sharif and we'll have the dua. So those people who will be interested in sitting, they must make sure that they come early and park their car properly, so that they are not obstructing those people that are going to be leaving after the program, after the Taraweeh. Make a lot of dua. Allah Ta'ala give me sehat, afiyat, salamati,
1: and the himmat and the tawfiq and the ikhlas
2: with the amal to continue. 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
0: Ulama Ikram, most respected brothers, we are discussing a hadith reported in Bukhari Sharif by Hazrat Atta radiallahu ta'ala. It is called hadith Qudsi because Allah tabaraka wa ta'ala says, Ya ayyuhan Nabi, O my beloved Nabi, O my beloved messenger, O my beloved prophet, Inna arsalnaka shahidam mubashiran wa nadhira. We sent you as a witness, as a giver of glad tidings, and as a warner. I have explained that Nabi alayhi salatu wasalam gave glad tidings to those who were the doers of good, or will be the doers of good till the day of Qiyamah. And he gave warnings to those people who were not restraining themselves from evil, from haram, from forbidden things. In fact, that is also a sign of Nabi alayhi salatu wasalam's being a rahmat. Warning somebody is also rahmat. Just as the giving of glad tidings is rahmat and mercy, in the same way, warning a person against dangers is also rahmat. So we have to really look at it. Allah tabaraka wa ta'ala says, we sent you as a mercy unto the worlds. So this is also the mercy of Rasulullah Paak sallallahu alayhi wa sallam, that he does not want to see any of his ummati go into Jahannam. He does not want to see anybody fall in the pit fire of hell. So if a father is warning his son that if you take this route, then it's dangerous. There are hijackers on the road. They will lead you to destruction. They will take away your car. They may take your life. The other route is a very clear route. There's a plenty of security. And there is great hope that you will reach your destination without any kind of problem. So now the father has given two routes. And he has, on the one route, he has given glad tidings. And on the other side, he's giving a warning. So that is due to the mercy of the father and the love of the father for the child that is telling them the both things. So Nabi alayhi salatu wasalam is warning the ummah of the consequences of sins is also the shan of his rahmat. That's a shan of his rahmat. This is, we have sent you as the giver of glad tidings and also as a warner. That if you are not going to restrain yourself from haram, if you are not going to obey Allah Ta'ala and His Messenger sallallahu alayhi wa sallam, then you will face the consequences in this world and in the hereafter. So there is also the shan of His rahmat. وَحِرْزًا لِلْأُمِّيِّينَ. And you are a protector for the ummis. Allah Tabaraka wa Ta'ala says, أَنْتَ عَبْدِي وَرَسُولِي. You are my abd and you are my messenger. Abdiyat, I have explained, kamil abdiyat Rasulullah Paak sallallahu alayhi wa sallam had, but we too are the servants of Allah tabaraka wa ta'ala, and we have to bring into our lives to whatever degree we can of abdiyat, servitude to Allah ta'ala. It is only in the servitude to Allah tabaraka wa ta'ala that the person will find peace, harmony, tranquility. He is not going to find it anywhere else. No matter how much effort he makes, he can accumulate the maximum amount of material things of this world. He can get positions in government.
2: He can become a ruler of a country, he can have kingdoms, but he will never ever find peace, because Allah Tabaraka wa Ta'ala is the creator of happiness and peace. So there again, Nabi alayhi salatu wasalam's warning we have to keep in mind, that if you are going to do certain actions in your lives, then you will find restlessness, then you will find all kinds of problems, then you will find your enemies overpowering you. All those hadiths of Nabi alayhi salatu wasalam, which we have been discussing here many, many times, that is what we have to keep it before us when we look at this hadith, that he is also a warner. So, anta abdi wa rasuli. And the Rasul or the Messenger of Allah Tabaraka wa Ta'ala, whatever he says, because it is from Allah Ta'ala. So Allah Ta'ala's whole government is behind that saying of that Rasul. Allah Tabaraka wa Ta'ala's power and qudrat and might is with that Rasul and his followers. It is like the government of a country, that sometimes that policeman who is at the intersection, now he is raising his hands and stopping a car. So the person looks at him and he says that this person looks such a thin, feeble, weak person. And I've got a big car and I'm also hefty and well built. And what can he do to me? I can get down and give him one punch and flatten him. So if he has to do that, then all that person has to do is do a backup call. One call to the headquarters. And what happens after that? You find cars with sirens from all sides coming to his assistance and help. So he may be looking weak, but he's not weak because he's got a whole backup behind him. There's a whole force behind him. There's a whole army behind him. There's a whole government behind him. So the Rasul of Allah Tabaraka wa Ta'ala, the people, this is the mistake that they made, that when they looked at the Rasul of Allah Ta'ala, then they said that he is a human being like us. Na'uzu billah, he was not an ordinary human being like them. The Rasul of Allah Tabaraka wa Ta'ala, if they saw weakness in him outwardly, that he does not seem to have a big military and a big force, and he does not seem to have any kind of pomp and glory, and even his clothes are simple, his living is simple, he is eating simple food. So why should we believe in such a Nabi? Why should we bring Iman in such a Nabi when we are more powerful, we are more greater, when we have more wealth, we have more position of honor and dignity, then why should we submit ourselves to this Nabi of Allah Tabaraka wa Ta'ala? So that's the mistake that they made. They did not realize that behind this Nabi is the power and the might of Allah Tabaraka wa Ta'ala. Allah Tabaraka wa Ta'ala's unseen forces are with this Nabi of Allah Ta'ala. Yes, there is a little bit of test and a trial that the Nabi and his ummah is put through, so that there may be a sifting out, there may be a sorting out of those who are on haqq and those who are on batil, or there may be a sorting out of those people who have truly believed in Allah Tabaraka wa Ta'ala with sincerity, and they have submitted themselves irrespective of what comes. And those people who have just believed because they were seeing certain kinds of benefits in accepting Islam, like the munafiqeen. So that is a different thing. But they saw the force and the power and the might and the qudrat of Allah Tabaraka wa Ta'ala in the Battle of Badr, where there were just 313 Muslims and 1,000 enemies fully armed. But how Allah Tabaraka wa Ta'ala sent down his angels and routed the enemies. Now that was those angels that came, that was that backup force. And that was not only for the Battle of Badr. It was not only for the Battle of Uhud. It was not only for the Battle of Khandaq. Everywhere we find Allah Tabaraka wa Ta'ala, after putting the Muslims through a very severe test and trial, when they are shaken up, sometimes they are shaken up to such an extent, وَزُلْزِلُوا زِلْزَالًا شَدِيدًا. Allah Tabaraka wa Ta'ala, after that severe test, then he sends that unseen forces of his. That is that backup force that I'm talking about. And anyone can summon that at any time in his life, right up till the day of Qiyamah. Allah Tabaraka wa Ta'ala has got that force. Allah Ta'ala has got that might. Allah Ta'ala has got that power. It is the same Allah that was in the Battle of Badr that exists today. There is no weakness or deficiency that has come in that Allah. It is the same Allah that was in the Battle of Uhud. It is the same Allah that was in the Battle of Khandaq. And the same Allah that was at the time of Fatah Makkah. So if, and even after the
3: passing away of Rasulullah sallallahu alaihi wasallam, wherever the Muslims went, victory upon victory, massive armies were routed. Muslims were hardly a few percent in number in comparison with the enemy forces. If we have to read the history, it shocks us and surprises us. But yet Allah tabaraka wa ta'ala is giving them victory. So what was it? It was that same lessons that they had learnt in the company of Rasul-e-Pak sallallahu alayhi wa sallam, that if we develop taqwa in our hearts and we stay steadfast on our deen and iman, and if we resist the temptations of the nafs, then Allah tabaraka wa ta'ala will send His madad, His nusrat, His help. It came everywhere. So what is the reason that we are not seeing it today? Yet so much of sacrifices are being made. Everybody is asking this question. Then, Maulana, why the du'as are not being accepted? Du'as upon du'as people are making at Makkatul Mukarrama, at the Multazam. And they are making du'as in the Tahajjud Salat, and in every Ijtima, and in every Jalsa, and in every Khanqa, and in every Madrasa, and in every Darul Uloom, and in every Masjid, and every individual, everybody is making du'a. And why don't we see the effects of that du'a? Well, then read the hadiths of Nabi alayhi salatu wasalam again. There's no time to go into details and go through all the hadiths. But Nabi alayhi salatu wasalam has clearly mentioned that when you are going to stop inviting towards ma'roof and prohibiting from evil, then Allah tabaraka wa ta'ala will send down His azab upon you. And at that time, even if your pious and righteous ones have to make du'a, the du'a will not be accepted. So now all the time we think that this Amar bil Ma'ruf Nahi Anil Munkar is that only for some jamaat that they must do this work of Amar bil Ma'ruf Nahi Anil Munkar. Whereas it is for every individual in his life, he must make invite towards good and he must prohibit from evil. We can do it in our homes, we can do it in our businesses, we can do it in our families, we can do it amongst our friends. But instead of inviting towards good, we are inviting towards evil. The person does not like to watch the television programs himself. All the films that he wants to watch in the cinema, he does not want to go himself. He does not want to go to the disco himself. He does not want to go to the theaters himself. He does not want to go to the casinos himself. Very few people will find that they drive their car alone and they go to the casino or to the disco. They always want to take their friends along. Go to our rave clubs and go to our drug dens and vice dens and prostitute quarters. And there you will find that mostly a person has brought his friend along. So we are not only indulging in sins ourselves, but we are also inviting others to indulge in sins with us. Now when this is the state of affairs, then how do we expect that hidden force of Allah tabaraka wa ta'ala to come to our assistance? That is one part of it. Otherwise, as I said, that policeman that is standing there, he is looking so weak, so feeble, so thin, he may have done a little bit of training, but in comparison, sometimes the person that is driving the car is far more heftier, and he's got black belt and he's got all kinds of other qualifications in martial arts, but yet he is scared of taking to task that simple little policeman that's standing there. He says that little hand that he raises, the person stops his car. He doesn't go and argue with that person or shoot him or fight with him. Why? Because he believes that behind him there is a whole army. Behind him there's a whole government. Just one press of a button on the cell phone and the whole force of the government will be at his assistance and beck and call. So here Allah tabaraka wa ta'ala is with the believers. And the believers can same press that same button and call Allah tabaraka wa ta'ala's hidden forces, Allah ta'ala's nusrat and madad. But the condition is this, that the majority, at least the majority, if not each and every one in the ummah, then at least the majority, whereas it should have been that everyone in the ummah should have had 100% deen in their lives. But here we are talking about at least the majority of the Muslims must have salat in their lives. Do we have salat in the majority of the Muslims of the world? Don't look at one small sample of people in some masjid or in some khanqa or in some tablighi markaz and say that the whole world has changed. Travel out and then see. And in fact, we don't have to go very far. Even people that are traveling for Hajj and Umrahs, how many of them are negligent with their Salat? In journey, it seems as if Salat is now maaf. We don't have to make it. There are concessions that have been given that make it like this or make it like that, make tayammum, whatever it is, if it's necessary. But namaz is not maaf. So now in the majority of the ummah, when the head is not there, which many times I have mentioned that Nabi alayhi salatu wasalam said that the position of salat in deen is like the head in the human body. How many times I have repeated this, that without the head there is no body. Without the head there is no body, I mean, there is no life. Without the head there is no life. So if the salat is not there, then there is no life in the deen of that person, that there is no deen in that person. So Allah tabaraka wa ta'ala then does not look with an eye of mercy at that ummah in whom's majority they don't have even the head there, the salat there. So no matter how much of du'as the world can make, but we have to make du'as and to change ourselves. We have to make the effort to change. Then the du'as of others also will help us. So we have to make the du'as. But this question that Mawlana, people are making du'as so much in the Haram Sharif and here and there and everywhere. Why is it that still we are suffering this kind of calamities and disasters and azab and so much of bombing and so much of loss of life and wealth and property? Indeed, it is very, very sad. Those people will get their punishment. Those who are making zulm on the innocent women, children, they will get their azab. They cannot escape the azab of Allah tabaraka wa ta'ala. For their zulm, there will be punishment. Unless, of course, they accept Islam and then they make sincere tawbah, it is a different issue. But if they think that they can get away with the zulm, they will never ever get away. Oppression, tyranny, injustice, Allah tabaraka wa ta'ala does not tolerate. A government can survive. A government can survive on kufr. Even if the entire government is a government of kufr, that government can still survive for some time. But when it's a government of oppression and tyranny and zulm, then Allah Ta'ala gives a little bit of respite and then the government is toppled. That is the history. You can look at history right through that this is what has happened. Those people who thought they had great might and great power and they tyrannized and they did injustice and they oppressed, how Allah Tabaraka wa Ta'ala raised in that same community people who trained, who practiced or who led groups, not necessarily Muslims also, even though they were not Muslims. But Allah Ta'ala created an opposition for them and that opposition then toppled them. Look at history, you will find right through that even though they may not have been Muslims, it's not necessary that they had to be Muslims and great believers in Allah Ta'ala. Injustice and tyranny and oppression is something that Allah Ta'ala does not tolerate irrespective of which quarters it comes from. But a respite is given, a little bit of time is given so that those people may repent, change their lives and come back on haq. But when those people upon whom injustice has been done, if they plead to Allah tabaraka wa ta'ala, if they beg of Allah tabaraka wa ta'ala, if they make dua to Allah ta'ala, then there's no barrier between their dua and Allah tabaraka wa ta'ala. Then Allah ta'ala sends down his azab, or he creates an opposition in that land for that government which is oppressive, and then and come back on haq. But when those people upon whom injustice has been done, if they plead to Allah tabaraka wa ta'ala, if they beg of Allah tabaraka wa ta'ala, if they make dua to Allah ta'ala, then there's no barrier between their dua and Allah tabaraka wa ta'ala. Then Allah ta'ala sends down his azab, or he creates an opposition in that land for that government which is oppressive, and then Allah tabaraka wa ta'ala topples that government. Then those who have taken their place, if they do the same thing, then the same thing will happen to them. But of course, if it is a Muslim ummah and Allah tabaraka wa ta'ala gives them dominance, then as long as they stay steadfast on deen and sharia and sunnah, then Allah tabaraka wa ta'ala's hidden nusrat and madad will be with them. So what we are hearing of in Palestine and in Chechnya, Bosnia and other parts, and especially in Palestine at present, where now bombs are raining upon innocent women and children, where life has become so cheap in the eyes of these enemies of Islam, because what other enmity do they have except that these people are Muslims? Masjid al-Aqsa is in their control, or they want Masjid al-Aqsa to be under subjugation all the time. So even international norms and standards, everything is being violated. Then why is the madad and the nusrat of Allah tabaraka wa ta'ala not coming? Now this is something that is worrying people. So we have to keep our minds very, very clear that Nabi alayhi salatu wasalam, very difficult and trying times came upon him. But there was a world of difference that his companions were steadfast. They did not shake for a moment. They did not give up Islam. They did not give up any part of their deen. Their

0: namaz, their zakat, their salat, their siyam, everything was the fulfillment of the rights of people. Everything was in its place. So after a little while, Allah tabaraka wa ta'ala brought the enemies in battle against them, and then Allah ta'ala sent his hidden forces. Allah ta'ala sent his angels, and those enemies were routed in the battle of Badr, in the battle of Uhud, battle of Khandaq. Gale force win in Khandaq. What did it do to the enemies? So Allah ta'ala doesn't have that gale force win anymore. So he is that same Allah. But the problem is that a large part of the ummah, which is screaming at the top of its voice, unfortunately, it does not have the deen of Islam in their lives. We are all part of that. That we talk a lot about Islam, but when it comes to our practical lives, then we find very little of that Islam. So one part of that, this is that Hadith Sharif that we are discussing, and my mind went on to something else. But anta abdi wa rasuli, on that Rasul, that the Rasul is the messenger of Allah. So the Rasul is the messenger of Allah tabaraka wa ta'ala. So it means that if the Rasul has to order you to do something, if you are going to do it, then you've got the whole government of Allah tabaraka wa ta'ala to come to your help and to your assistance. And if you are not going to do it, then Allah ta'ala's azab and punishment will be with that Rasul, or whosoever is the naib or in place of that Rasul now giving that same message. سَمَّيْتُكَ المتوكل لَيْسَ بِفَزٍ وَلَا غَلِيزٍ وَلَا سَخَّابٍ فِي الْأَسْوَاقِ. I was discussing akhlaq of Nabi alayhi salatu wasalam last week, and I thought I will continue. So Nabi alayhi salatu wasalam's akhlaq, it was something that came even before his nubuwwat was announced to the people. Nabi alayhi salatu wasalam was Nabi of Allah tabaraka wa ta'ala from day one, from the time that he was created. He was a Nabi of Allah Ta'ala. In fact, before Allah Ta'ala created the heavens and the earth and everything else, Allah Ta'ala created the nur of the nubuwwat of Nabi alayhi salatu wasalam. But there are certain things which we say that there is a wujud and there is a zuhur. Wujud means that it came that into existence. But zuhur, when it became known to the people, there's sometime a distance between the two times and the two periods. So here Allah tabaraka wa ta'ala had made him the Nabi, but people and he himself was made known, or was his nubuwwat was announced, and he was informed of his nubuwwat only when he was in the 40th year of his life. Otherwise there were lots of signs of his nubuwwat from the time of his birth, but it was only in the cave of Hira, upon the revelation of the first verses, that his nubuwwat was now announced. So Nabi alayhi salatu wasalam, this nubuwwat of his could have been after 40 years of his life announced to the people. But if you look at his akhlaq and his character, then his akhlaq and his character, Hazrat Khadija radiallahu ta'ala anha, his wife, testified to it. And Hazrat Khadija radiallahu ta'ala anha is talking of the time prior to his being known as a Nabi of Allah ta'ala. So this is a great lesson for us, that akhlaq came first. Then the nubuwwat of Nabi alayhi salatu wasalam was announced. And I have mentioned in many, many bayans of mine that if you look at this call from Mount Safa, Nabi alayhi salatu wasalam's call from Mount Safa, when he called the people towards deen from Mount Safa, at that time he didn't show them a miracle. There were many miracles in the life of Rasulullah sallallahu alayhi wasalam, but from Mount Safa, the first call, there was no miracle that was shown. He didn't say that I will split the moon into two, or water will gush forth from my fingers, or I will do this or do that with the qudrat and power of Allah tabaraka wa ta'ala and his assistance. No, there was no miracle. Nabi alayhi salatu wasalam said that if I have to tell you that there is an army behind this mountain that is ready to attack you, will you believe me? Each and every one of them said, definitely, most certainly we will believe in you. Why? Because we have never ever found you speaking a lie. So in other words, Nabi alayhi salatu wasalam first presented his akhlaq to the people, that you have seen me for 40 years of my life. I have been amongst you. I grew up amongst you. My youth was before you. My childhood days were before you. And now, prior to my claiming of nubuwwat, you have seen my life. So I'm now asking you that, did you that would you believe me if I tell you this? Then you said yes. So now why should you not believe then that I am the Nabi of Allah tabaraka wa ta'ala when I never ever spoke a lie in my entire life? So Nabi alayhi salatu wasalam presented his akhlaq, that was his akhlaq, that he was very honest, very truthful. And then Hazrat Khadija radiallahu ta'ala anha, when Nabi alayhi salatu wasalam returned from the cave of Hira, very worried, very frightened, after Jibreel alayhi salatu wasalam had squeezed him and told him, Iqra, and Nabi alayhi salatu wasalam said, Ma ana biqareen, I cannot read. Nabi alayhi salatu wasalam didn't go to any madrasa or darul ulum to study. Allah tabaraka wa ta'ala educated him directly. So then Hazrat Jibreel alayhi salatu wasalam told him to read, Iqra bismi rabbika allazi khalaq. So the verses, the first verses which were revealed, then he returns home, and there he says, Zammiluni, Zammiluni. So Hazrat Khadija radiallahu ta'ala anha covers him up and consoles him. Now the words of consolation, which also you may have heard before, and I've explained many times, but if you have to ponder over that, Hazrat Khadija radiallahu ta'ala anha says, Kalla wallahi la yukhzika Allahu abada, innaka latasilur rahim, wa tahmilul kal, wa taksibul ma'adum. 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Kalla wallahi la yukhzika Allahu abada. Never, never ever will Allah ta'ala cause any kind of embarrassment, humiliation, shame and disgrace to come upon you. Why are you fearing your life? Because you do this, you do that, and all the akhlaq that she has mentioned. May Allah tabaraka wa ta'ala give us also the tawfiq of practicing upon the teachings of Allah and His Rasul sallallahu alayhi wa sallam. And at present, my dear brothers, repeatedly we are saying this, that it is easy for us to talk about the problems here and problems there. And indeed, there are such problems that our heart bleeds. The enjoyment of life disappears when we read of in the newspapers or when we hear over the news the kind of tyranny, oppression and zulm that is being unleashed upon our innocent little children, women, and people of the land of the Anbiya alayhi salatu wasalam, Palestine. So we cannot do very much. So instead of just talking and talking and talking, at least we can make some contribution. Or if not, then at least we can make a lot of dua for them. And don't think that the dua goes waste. Allah tabaraka wa ta'ala accepts the dua. But sometimes the effect of the dua is seen after a period of time. But we will get the rewards of making dua. So engage yourselves in a lot of dua for them. Allah Ta'ala remove the difficulties, the problems, the calamities, the disaster. Allah Tabaraka wa Ta'ala give hidayat of Islam and Iman to those enemies. Open their eyes to the beautiful teachings of Islam and Sharia and Deen. And if not, then Allah Tabaraka wa Ta'ala must shake them like He shook the Aad and Samud. Allah Ta'ala must rain stones upon them. He must cause the earth to quake and swallow them up, cause the planes to crash, cause the ships to sink, create division amongst the ranks. Allah tabaraka wa ta'ala must assist and help the mujahideen of Islam and the ummah of Nabi alayhi salatu wasalam with those hidden forces. Allah ta'ala must not look at our actions and our deeds and our sins. Allah ta'ala must look at the blood of my beloved Nabi alayhi salatu wasalam that flowed for this ummah. And Allah Ta'ala must look at the tears of my Nabi alayhi salatu wasalam which he shed day and night for his beloved ummah. So at least let us make dua for them.
1: Alhamdulillah wa kafa wa salatu wa salamu ala sayyidinil mustafa sallallahu alayhi wa ala alihi wa ashabihi wa baraka wa sallama taslima kathira. أما بعد فأعوذ بالله من الشيطان الرجيم بسم الله الرحمن الرحيم إن الأبرار لفي نعيم وإن الفجار لفي جحيم وقد قال الله تبارك وتعالى إن رحمة الله قريب من المحسنين. 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We have been discussing an incident in the life of Shaykh Abu Hazim Rahmatullah Alayh, who was a Tabi, meaning that he saw the Sahaba Kiram radiallahu anhum ajma'in, and in fact he was one who learned from the Sahabas. He was a Mufti and a Shaykh in Medina Sharif at that time. So when Sulaiman bin Abdul Malik, who was the Khalifa of the time, when he came to Medina Sharif, so being a pious Khalifa, he also requested a meeting

was questioned that how can I get the rahmat of Allah tabaraka wa ta'ala. But before that, just to recap very, very briefly, that his question was that why is it that we do not want to go to the akhirat? Why do our hearts not desire to go to the akhirat? So he said the reason is that amarna dunyana, because we have built up our dunya and we have spoilt our akhirat. So as a result, our hearts are so attached to this world that we don't want to even think of the akhirat. We don't want to even think of the akhirat, leave alone thinking of going there. But there was no other way of getting a mulaqat and a meeting with Allah tabaraka wa ta'ala except by going to the akhirat. That is why the Ahlullah, the Allah walas, they are desirous of Jannat so that they can see Allah tabaraka wa ta'ala in Jannat. But at the same time, they have great khawf and fear. All that khawf and fear that we read of in the hadiths, I mean in the kitabs, in the incidents, or the incidents in the lives of the Sahaba ikiram radiallahu anhum ajma'in and the awliya ikiram. That is that khawf that we do not know whether Allah tabaraka wa ta'ala will be pleased with us, with what we have done, or over some sins of ours and mistakes of ours, some pride may have washed away everything, some hasad and jealousy must have burnt up everything. We don't know what could have happened, so therefore they are fearful also at the same time. But they have hope too that they tried their level best to do whatever they had to do. So therefore there is that hope that Allah Ta'ala will extend His mercy and forgive. But at the same time they do not become complacent. So he said this is the reason that our hearts have become so indifferent, or we do not want to think of going to the akhirat because we have built up our world. And remember one thing, that whatever you have in this world, there is some kind of attachment to it. When the children play with the toys, after a period of time, there is a kind of attachment with those toys. A little child, 2-year-old, is playing with a toy. Now that toy may be just worth a few rands, but after a few days, a few months, that child becomes sort of attached to that toy. Now if somebody else tries to snatch that toy or take it away, then the child puts up a tantrum and does as if Qiyamah has come, that the person's whole property and asset is gone. Why? Because there has, an attachment has come with that toy. And on the other hand, whilst the child is playing with that toy, if somebody has to catch the child and take it away, then too he puts up a tantrum. If you take the toy away, then too there's a problem. And if you move the child away from the toy, then too there's a problem. That is exactly the state of our lives. That our businesses, our homes, our children, our families, our properties, our gold and silver. Now all these things, because we have an attachment with it, because our hearts are attached to it. One is the usage of those things. There was nothing wrong with that. That the person is living in this world, it's a world of means. Allah tabaraka wa ta'ala has created the means for man to make use of. So he was making use of it. He built a home, he's got a car, and he's making use of his gold and silver. But here we are talking about the attachment, that when the heart becomes so attached, that just like that child, when it is moved from that toy, it becomes restless. And if the toy is moved, it becomes restless and it puts up a tantrum. Just like that, this person also, sometimes Allah Ta'ala takes away a child. Sometimes Allah Ta'ala takes away a property. Sometimes Allah Ta'ala takes away some other asset of the person to which he was attached. Now if he had his heart attached like the child to the toy, so he becomes very, very restless. Hi, I lost this. Hi, I lost my property. Hi, my car met with an accident. Now what? Hi, this happened. Hi. He makes and he passes away from this world with hi. And on the other hand, sometimes Allah tabaraka wa ta'ala then sends the angel of death, and the angel of death takes this person away. He leaves all the toys there. Those children were playing with those little cars. Now this person was playing with his big cars. The children were playing with those little homes. This person was playing with those big homes. The children were bragging about their big, big palace that they were building with those toys. What, the Lego, what you call it? Lego. Achha, Lego. So now they build big, big palaces and then they brag about it. Or on the sand, they build big, big castles and they say, I have got 10 homes. 10

rooms and look at my lounge and look at my dining room and look at my... Now that person was bragging, another child came jumped on the sand and all the castle went flat. So in the same way, just as that child, when the toy was removed, it became a big problem because the heart was attached to the toy. Or when the child was moved from the toy because the heart was attached, it became restless. In the same way, sometimes Allah Ta'ala then sends the angel of death and moves this person away and leaves all his toys behind. Now, because his heart was attached, when he sees the angel of death, he makes, "Hi, I'm going to leave behind everything. Hi, I'm going to leave behind everything. How I'm going to go now? Because my whole life was this home, my car, my gold, my silver, my asset, my position, my status. Now all these things I'm going to leave behind." So this is what happens when the person's heart becomes attached. Hazrat Qari Tayyib Sahib Rahmatullah Alayhi, one incident comes to mind, that his father was also a very great alim and a wali and wali a kamil. So he fell very, very sick one night. And it was as if it was a touch and go kind of thing, that it was time to depart from this world. So at that time, anybody else would have shouted for his wife, for his children, or somebody, "Please come quickly, this is my state that I'm about to go." So he didn't call anybody. The next morning, alhamdulillah, the pain subsided. So then he mentioned it to his wife. The raat ko to aisa qissa hua tha ke bilkul goya ke jaane ka waqt aa gaya tha. So he said, "Then why didn't you get me up? Why didn't you call me?" So he said, "Kya wo koi waqt tha tumhe bulane ka? Apne maula ke paas jaane ka waqt tha, to us waqt kuch tumhe yaad karne ka waqt tha." He says, "That was my time now to go to my maula, and at that time you want me to call you." Now look at their hearts. And there are so many like that incidents, that they looked forward to it. They used to get excited. They used to get happy. If they got some kind of kashf that your time is up now and you are going to go, there are so many incidents, they got kashf. So now they got excited and happy that when that time will come, now when that time will come. Why? Because their hearts were not attached to those worldly things. Now this is something that it does not come just like that. It does not come until we live or spend time with a person in whose heart the dunya is not there. Until the person himself has got plenty of dunya in his heart, when we are going to sit in his company, our hearts will be filled with nothing but the love of dunya. But when we are going to sit with those people who make use of the ni'mats that Allah Ta'ala has blessed them with, Allah Ta'ala has provided them with, they make use of the worldly goods and possessions and material things. But you will see very, very conspicuous in their lives that their hearts are not attached at all. It means nothing to them. If there is some loss that they suffer, they say, "Inna lillahi wa inna ilayhi raji'un." And if some ni'mat they get, they say, "Alhamdulillahi rabbil alamin." Both ways they are happy. That natural grief, that is a different thing. But they don't become so depressed that they want to take their lives, and what do we do now? As if Qiyamah has come, and yet the person may have so much of other things in his possession. But just on the loss of that small property of his, or that little bit of wealth, or that little bit of goods, and the person hastens towards the insurance agents and everybody that now must begin insuring. "If only I was insured, then this wouldn't have happened. This wouldn't have happened." Now the person is worried about insurance. Again, there are certain fatwas that are given, what insurance can be taken, what cannot be taken. And for weak people like us, there are certain things that the muftis have declared as permissible in certain conditions. I'm not talking about those fatwas. What I'm talking about is that why? Why do we feel like that? Or why do we hasten towards these insurance companies? Because we believe and truly believe that if these things were insured, then our car would not have got smashed. And if it got smashed, then we would have got our full money back. But we forget that if that person is going to take anything that is haram, if he's going to benefit from that which is haram. Now the life insurance policies, we know that if the person took a 10 million policy and he paid one premium and then he departed from this world, then his family will be paid out 10 million. Now that 10 million, from where did it come?
The person paid one premium and he got 10 million. So where did it come from? It's all the same. Haram, interest money, this money, that money, all that. That is what they take from this person and give it to you. They charge interest 20%, 30% to somebody. They take that money and then give it to the other person. So now all that kind of ala bala that comes, then it is going to drag away even the good money. That is what is going to happen. And how many people have been killed by their own children because of those insurance policies? And now even further than that, people even fake their own deaths because they want to get paid out. So many things are happening. So whatever Sharia declares, there is nothing but goodness in it. So therefore here, when the person, as I said, either the person's heart is attached to it, or when the person's heart is attached to it, so either that property is removed or he himself is removed. One of the two things that happens. And the person makes high, high, like the child, that either you move him away from the toy or you move the toy away from the child. So therefore, as the Shaykh Abu Hazim Rahmatullah Alayhi says, he says that that is the reason. That because we have built up this dunya, therefore we are not interested in thinking of going to the akhirah. So that was discussed at some length. Then we were talking about, he said that, how do I know how Allah Tabaraka wa Ta'ala will deal with me on the day of Qiyamah? So he says, Allah Tabaraka, what has he got for me on the day of Qiyamah? So he says, well, then put yourself before the ayat of the Quran Sharif, or gauge yourself or test yourself, that where do you stand? Innal abrara lafi naqim wa innal fujjara lafi jahim. So the good ones will go to Jannat and the bad ones will go to Jahannam. Now you must think where you are. And then we were talking about Inna rahmatullahi qareebun min al-muhsineen, when he said that where do I find the rahmat of Allah Ta'ala? How can I know how to get the rahmat of Allah Ta'ala? So he said Inna rahmatullahi qareebun min al-muhsineen. So whilst we were discussing this, my mind went on to one ayat of the Quran Sharif in which Allah Tabaraka wa Ta'ala talking about the muttaqeen. Then Allah Tabaraka wa Ta'ala says that kanu qaleelan min al-layli ma yahjawun. Allah Tabaraka wa Ta'ala says innal muttaqeen fi jannatin wa quyun akhizina ma ataahum rabbuhum. They will be taking from their Rabb what their Rabb will be giving to them. Innahum kanu qabla dhalika muhsineen. That before this, they were from the muhsineen. Those who had the sifat of ihsan in them. They were the doers of good. And Allah Ta'ala says, Inna rahmatullahi qareebun minal muhsineen. So some of the sifats of the muhsineen. There are many others that have been mentioned other places. But in this, the first one that was mentioned was, Kanu qaleelam minal layli ma yahja'oon. Alhamdulillah, after that explanation that I gave last week, many brothers, without exaggeration, mentioned that something that they never ever did in the past. They always thought that we have to get up from our bed and then go and make tahajjud salat, but because of laziness and the influence of shaitan and nafs, it was very difficult to get up and make tahajjud, so they slept. But they said that now after that explanation, Allah at least, and without exaggeration, many have told me that we get up, we sit on the bed, and for a few minutes, we do exactly what you said. We said, Oh Allah, I'm extremely lazy. I'm very weak. I don't have the strength to go and make tahajjud salat. But, Oh my beloved Allah, at this moment in time, you are watching me. And you are seeing the shame that is in my heart of all the sins that I have committed in my life. Who do I turn to besides you? So for a few minutes they make some istighfar and some tawbah and turn towards Allah Tabaraka wa Ta'ala. And I said that that will inshallah give the person the himmat and the courage that sooner or later then he will get up and he'll start making some wuzu and some tahajjud. Because when he'll start getting an enjoyment in those few minutes, then he will say that why should I not just get out of my bed and get connected with my Allah Tabaraka wa Ta'ala. Let me put my forehead in sajda and get this connection that I'm desirous of. So alhamdulillah, some even started the tahajjud salat after that. This is all the fazl of Allah Tabaraka wa Ta'ala. So kanu qaleelam min al-layli ma yahjaun. They used to sleep but a little at night. And as I explained that there are two explanations of this. One is that they used to sleep very little at night. Most of the time they used to spend in their ibadat, in the zikr, in the tilawat. And the other meaning, if you take that ma as nafiyah, then it means that they used to sleep most of the night and a little part of the night they used to stay awake.
So now look at how easy it became with these explanations. That most of the night they sleep, but that little part of the night they stay awake in some zikr, some tilawat. So, kanu qadilam min al-layli ma yahja'oon, wa bil ashari hum yastaghfiroon. And then after engaging themselves in that ibadat, in that zikr, in that tilawat, in the tahajjud, after doing that, then they don't brag in the morning. They don't go around bragging about what they have done at night. They don't go around announcing that this is what I did at night. Sometimes shaitan makes us announce in the way of shukr. Shaitan is too shrewd. He knows all the tricks of the trade. So sometimes he will say that, which other way can you announce what you did at night? So therefore announce it in this way, shukr of Allah tabaraka wa ta'ala, alhamdulillah, last night, whole night I stayed awake. I made tilawat and I made zikr and I made ibadat and I teared and I cried. Now shaitan used the same ploy. He's making you say it with shukr of Allah Ta'ala. But if you look deep into the person's heart, it is an announcement of what the person did last night. If it is for targheeb, if it is for encouragement to somebody else, or it is to tell it to the one's shaykh or somebody that would give him dua and be happy and pleased that at least the person made some effort to change his life, then that is permissible, that is acceptable, in fact it's sometimes necessary. But I am talking about where without any need, without any necessity, without any real reason, just so that the person may be recognized as one who is tahajjud guzar, one who is engaged in ibadat and zikr and tilawat at night, so the person goes around bragging. Whereas Allah tabaraka wa ta'ala says that wabil ashari hum yastaghfirun. And when the night passes after they have engaged themselves in all these type of zikr, tilawat, ibadat, and now they are not proud, they do not get ujub and vanity, they do not fall prey to shaitan's pranks. Now they make istighfar and tawbah that, oh my beloved Allah, we have not been able to do justice to this ibadat. We have not been able to do justice to the haqq of ibadat. They make istighfar. Nabi alayhi salatu wasalam, after every namaz he used to make istighfar. Now which sin did he commit in the namaz that he was making istighfar? And the sahaba say sometimes in one majlis we used to count that he made astaghfirullah 100 times. And 70 times was normal. Now Nabi alayhi salatu wasalam, from which sin was he making istighfar? But because of that azmat of Allah tabaraka wa ta'ala, he was looking at the greatness of Allah tabaraka wa ta'ala. He had the greatest ma'rifat of Allah tabaraka wa ta'ala. Therefore he was making istighfar. It was not for because of any sin. And to teach the ummah that if the Nabi of Allah tabaraka wa ta'ala, who is so close to Allah, who is masoom, who is sinless, but if he is making so much of istighfar, then what about you, O ummati, where day and night you are drowning in the ocean of sins, why should you not increase your istighfar? And to whom does the benefit of istighfar go? So many times you have heard hadiths on istighfar, you have heard ayats of the Quran Sharif on istighfar, I'm not doing any tafsir. But for encouragement, that you have heard many times, Hazrat Ali radiallahu ta'ala anhu, he said that there are two means of protection, or two ways that Allah tabaraka wa ta'ala protected people on this earth from his azab. If you want security, if you want protection, then there are two things. One was the Nabi of Allah tabaraka wa ta'ala, that until he was amongst the people, Allah ta'ala didn't send an arm azab. Allah ta'ala gave them a chance. And the other one is istighfar. That as long as they were making istighfar, Allah tabaraka wa ta'ala did not punish them, did not send some kind of azab that destroyed all of them. Yes, here and there some destruction. As Allah tabaraka wa ta'ala says in the Quran Sharif, وَمَا كَانَ اللَّهُ لِيُعَذِّبَهُمْ وَأَنْتَ فِيهِمْ وَمَا كَانَ اللَّهُ مُعَذِّبَهُمْ وَهُمْ يَسْتَغْفِرُونَ. So they're making istighfar. Now they were kuffar, but they were making some kind of istighfar, and Allah tabaraka wa ta'ala was protecting them from azab. Therefore Mullah Ali Qari rahmatullah alayhi said that إِذَا كَانَ الْإِسْتِغْفَارِ يَنْفَعُ الْكُفَّارِ, that when this istighfar was even beneficial to the kuffar, فَكَيْفَ لَا يُفِيدُ الْمُؤْمِنِينَ الْأَبْرَارِ, that mu'mineen who is from the abrar,
who is from the pious and righteous ones, he is doing righteous and good actions and deeds. If he is going to make istighfar, why should this istighfar not benefit him when this istighfar was even benefiting the kuffar? So it is something that we can clutch onto because we are extremely weak. We are not sinless. We are not masoom. And furthermore, our environment, we know that how much of temptation towards sin there is. Now those young people who keep saying that, no, we try, but we again fail. We try and we fail. So it must you give it up. Because you tried and failed, you don't have to give it up. Just as shaitan put the person into the trap of sin, so now increase the istighfar so much that shaitan also says that I fail with this person. I am trying to drag him into the gutters. I am trying to pull him to Jahannam. But here I make him commit one small sin and he makes so much of istighfar that he breaks my back. Then shaitan himself will run away. He'll say, like Hazrat Muawiyah radiallahu ta'ala, one time tahajjud salat, he overslept. And the next day suddenly he sees somebody shaking him up, get up, tahajjud, tahajjud. So he said, well, who are you? And how did you come inside here? So he said, no, don't worry, I'm someone that has got great interest at heart for you and I'm very much concerned about your welfare. He said, no, but who are you? Then he said, mujhe iblis kehte hai. So now iblis, why are you interested in getting me up for tahajjud? He said, no, last night when I made you oversleep, then you cried so much that my tahajjud went today. That your stages went even higher than before. So that's why you rather get up and make the tahajjud than stay where you are. Instead of going very high. So if shaitan has to catch the person in some kind of a trap and make him commit some kind of a sin, so in the first place, have no intention of committing that sin. Make up the intention that I'm not going to commit that sin. I will try my level best to stay away from that sin. I will make firar ilallah, fafirru ilallah. But then too, as a human being, the person got caught. So now increase the istighfar. And when the person is going to do that, then his stage will be the same as the muttaqeen. According to that hadith of Nabi alayhi salatu wasalam, where he said that the person who makes istighfar in abundance, then Allah tabaraka wa ta'ala elevates him to the same level of the muttaqeen. And again it has been mentioned that those same promises which have been made for those of taqwa, Allah ta'ala has made to those people who are making istighfar in abundance. That Allah ta'ala will find a way out for them in their problems and in their difficulties. Allah tabaraka wa ta'ala will provide for them risk and sustenance from sources unknown to them. That same promise is made. وَمَنْ يَتَّقِ اللَّهَ يَجْعَلْ لَهُ مَخْرَجًا وَيَرْزُقُهُ مِنْ حَيْثُ لَا يَحْتَسِبُ. That promise which is made to the muttaqeen, the same promise for those who are making plenty of istighfar. So one is istighfar, that is from the sins of the past, that the person makes istighfar. That, Ya Allah, those sins that I committed, I'm ashamed, I regret. But now he's got to also make tawbah with it. And tawbah means that in future he has no intention of returning to those sins. And also now he must show it by way of his action, that he starts making the qazas, he starts repaying to whomsoever whatever is due. Then that shows that he is sincere in his istighfar and tawbah. But this is something that then raises this person's level.

0: 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that is of, that brings sawab and neki and blessing. So sometimes I'm excited and I'm happy. Or kabhi aitiraf-e-qusoor hai. And sometimes, oh my Allah, I'm ashamed. I find myself extremely weak. I haven't been able to do justice to any of the ibadat. I haven't been able to undertake the ibadat. I haven't been able to make tilawat of the Quran Sharif for so many days. Sometimes I'm ashamed of that. And therefore I'm crying. There are so many huffaz of the Quran Sharif. Sometimes they only pick it up in the month of Ramadan. And the Quran Sharif curses them the whole year. So the person says, Ya Allah, sometimes I am expressing my happiness over ta'at, and sometimes I am expressing my shame and nadamat over my sins. Hey malak ko jiski nahi khabar, wo huzoor mera huzoor. And when I'm making nadamat, when I'm expressing shame, when I'm tearing before you, O my beloved Allah, when my forehead is on the ground, at that time, O my beloved Allah, my forehead is not on the ground, it is at your feet. Although Allah doesn't have feet like us, it means it's tajalli. So although I am on the farsh, but at that time, the speed with which this tawbah of mine is reaching the arsh, even the angels are not aware of that. The speed with which this person's tawbah and nadamat and shame is reaching the arsh of Allah tabarak wa ta'ala. And Allah ta'ala is opening the doors and welcoming this person. Hazrat Adam alayhi salatu wa salam, he made a mistake. It was not a sin. He was desirous of staying in Jannat for all times. And this is what Shaitan whispered, that if you're going to eat this fruit, then you will remain in Jannat forever and ever. Now which person doesn't like to stay in Jannat forever and ever? Nevertheless, he had the fruit, he was sent down onto earth. Then the Quran Sharif tells us, فَتَلَقَّى آدَمُ مِنْ رَبِّهِ كَلِمَاتٍ فَتَابَ عَلَيْهِ. 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And it was by means of those kalimat that Hazrat Adam alayhi salatu wa salam made tawbah. And what were those kalimat? رَبَّنَا ظَلَمْنَا أَنفُسَنَا وَإِن لَمْ تَغْفِرْ لَنَا وَتَرْحَمْنَا لَنَكُونَنَّ مِنَ الْخَاسِرِينَ. 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So it means that when Hazrat Adam alayhi salatu wasalam made that little mistake, at that time he was very far. And the moment he read this kalimat of رَبَّنَا ظَلَمْنَا أَنفُسَنَا وَإِن لَمْ تَغْفِرْ لَنَا وَتَرْحَمْنَا لَنَكُونَنَّ مِنَ الْخَاسِرِينَ, then he became very close to Allah tabarak wa ta'ala. So if you want to get close to Allah tabarak wa ta'ala, it is again the same istighfar and tawbah. The pattern has been set for us by our father Hazrat Adam alayhi salatu wasalam. There is no other way, because we don't have that kind of taqwa like the great walis. So Allah tabaraka wa ta'ala says, this is one of the sifats of the muhsineen. وَبِلْ أَسْحَارِهُمْ يَسْتَغْفِرُونَ. At dawn or early part of the morning or late part of the night, whatever you call it, then at that time, after having spent the night in ibadat, in zikr, in tilawat, in all kinds of actions that gain the pleasure of Allah tabaraka wa ta'ala, now they are making istighfar. They are asking Allah ta'ala for forgiveness. 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Oh my beloved Allah, what else do I have except the tears of nadamat and shame over every sin of mine? And oh Allah, with your rahmat, with the sadqa of your rahmat to forgive me. So this is the thing, that for a mu'min, for a Muslim, that he makes an effort to do that which he has to do. He must not take it for granted that just because Allah tabaraka wa ta'ala is ghafoorur rahim, so now he has got a license to commit sins. This is the major mistake that we seem to be making, that we confuse the two. That on the one hand, whenever we listen to the hadiths of maghfirat and istighfar and tawbah and the ayat of istighfar and tawbah, then we get a lot of courage and himmat that Allah Ta'ala is very forgiving, very merciful. So therefore, no matter how far we may have gone, we should not lose hope. We should not despair of His mercy. That's what it means. We should return to Him. But on the other hand, sometimes we take the wrong meaning of that, that because Allah Tabaraka wa Ta'ala has mentioned so many places about acceptance of tawbah, and because Nabi alayhi salatu wasalam has given so much of virtues of tawbah, so therefore the door of tawbah is open. Just before death we will make proper tawbah. Until then, carry on with our own lifestyles. So then sometimes the tawfiq of tawbah is taken away, and the person dies in a condition that is very, very shameful. And he doesn't get the tawfiq of tawbah because he was taking advantage of this, thinking that Allah Ta'ala is ghafoorur raheem, so I can carry on committing adultery, fornication, fraud, zina, anything. And then before that I'll make tawbah. So will the angel of death come and inform him that certain day I'll be visiting you, so you must stay ready and make proper tawbah on that day. May Allah Tabaraka wa Ta'ala give us the tawfiq of sincere tawbah. There's one more sifat that has been mentioned after that in this verse, another two or three also some have said, that inshallah if Allah Ta'ala gives life, health and another opportunity, will continue. So we make dua to Allah Tabaraka wa Ta'ala that He forgive us. Allahumma salli ala Sayyidina Muhammadin wa ala ala Sayyidina Muhammadin wa barik wa sallim. 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Allah, our gunahukum af. Oh Allah, forgive our major sins and minor sins. Forgive the sins that we committed knowingly or unknowingly. Forgive the sins that we committed in the light of day or darkness of nights. Oh my beloved Allah, you are Ghafoorur Rahim, you are Sattarul Uyub, you are Ghaffarul Zunub. Oh my beloved Allah, we have indeed sinned and we have harmed no one but ourselves. Yes. Ya Allah, we are extremely sinful servants of yours. Ya Allah, hum bahut hi mujrim hain, hum khatakar hain, hum gunahgar hain, hum siyakar hain. Hum sab kuch hai bande magar tere. We are your slaves and your servants. Oh my beloved Allah, where do we go? Where do we go, oh my beloved Allah? Who is there for us besides you? Tere siwa hamara koi sahara nahi. Tere siwa koi hamara nahi. Oh Allah, bless us with the best of dunya and the best of akhirah. Ya Allah, bless us with the best of this world and the best of akhirah. Oh my beloved Allah, protect us and safeguard us from all sins, major and minor. Ya Allah, bless us with your qurb, with your marifat, with your yaqeen, with your muhabbat. Bless us with prosperity, with happiness. Bless us with the life of taqwa, of zuhud and qanaat. Ya Allah, fill our hearts with the nur of taqwa. Ya Allah, fill our hearts with your muhabbat and the love of Rasulullah. Ya Allah, when the time of departure comes from this world, then take us away in the state of iman. Bless us with shahadat in Madina Tayyibah. Bless us with burial in Jannatul Baqi. Don't let the angel of death find us in any kind of haram action. Let the angel of death visit us in a state that you are pleased with us. Inna Allaha wa malaikatahu yusalluna ala nabi. Ya ayyuhalladhina amanu sallu alayhi wa sallimu taslima. Allahumma salli ala Sayyidina Muhammad wa ala Sayyidina Muhammad wa alayhi wa sallim. سبحان ربك رب العزة عما يصفون.
1: This is another thing that we take it for granted when we are there in Makkah Mukarramah. As I said, that I'm not talking about the Hajj in detail that you have heard, and there's no time for that also. But when we are looking at the Kaaba Sharif, then many of us, after having had the first sight of the Kaaba Sharif, at that time, many people, they break down and they're very excited, and it is something that a person does not have words to describe the experience when the person sees the Kaaba Sharif for the first time in his life. All his life he has been making namaz towards the Kaaba Sharif. He has been saying, Ya Allah, I'm making my 2 rakat, Fajr, Salat, facing the Kaaba Sharif. However, now it is right in front of him. So the first excitement is definitely there. But after a few days, when the person has settled in Makkah Sharif, then he forgets that this is that same Kaaba Sharif. There is no change in that Kaaba Sharif. That excitement must still be there. That azmat of that Kaaba Sharif, that respect must still be in his heart. He must still hold the Kaaba Sharif in great dignity. He must not do anything around the Kaaba Sharif which is disrespectful, which will show that he is dishonoring the Kaaba Sharif, or that he is not appreciating this great ni'mat of Allah tabaraka wa ta'ala. Therefore, Rasulullah Pak sallallahu alayhi wa sallam, he said that just looking at the Kaaba Sharif is also great sawab. In fact, there is a hadith of Rasulullah Pak sallallahu alayhi wa sallam in which Nabi alayhi salatu wa sallam says, and that hadith has been reported by Hazrat Ibn Abbas radiyallahu ta'ala an, he says, Inna lillahi fi kulli yawmin wa laylatin ishreena wa miyata rahma. Every day and in every night, that means 24 hours of the day and night, there are 122 rahmat and mercy of Allah tabaraka wa ta'ala descending upon the Kaaba Sharif. 24 hours of the day. Rahmat of Allah ta'ala, tajalli of Allah tabaraka wa ta'ala, that noor, it is focused on the Kaaba Sharif. In fact, the Kaaba Sharif, if a person has to go straight up, then he will arrive at the Baitul Ma'mur. The Baitul Ma'mur is the Kaaba Sharif of the angels. The angels are making tawaf of that Kaaba Sharif. And then straight up, then you will go to the arsh of Allah tabaraka wa ta'ala. So imagine 120 rahmat and blessing, 24 hours of the day. So when a person is making tawaf of the Kaaba Sharif, he's not making tawaf of the stones of the Kaaba Sharif. He's making tawaf of the tajalli of Allah tabaraka wa ta'ala. Therefore, many an ahlullah, many a wali of Allah tabaraka wa ta'ala, they questioned those people who went for Hajj that you made tawaf of the Kaaba Sharif. They said, yes, we did make tawaf of the Kaaba Sharif. They said, did you make tawaf of the Rabbul Bayt, the Rabb of the Kaaba Sharif? Did you recognize the Rabb of the Kaaba Sharif? Then they said, no. So this Kaaba Sharif tawaf that the person is making, this Kaaba Sharif, 122 rahmat, Nabi alayhi salatu wasalam says that Sittun al-Ta'ifin, that 60 of that rahmat and mercy is given to the people making tawaf. Wa arba'un lil musallin, and 40 of that rahmat and mercy is given to those people who are making salat there. And 20 of that blessing is given to the lin nazireen, to those people who are just looking at the Kaaba Sharif. Now, instead of looking at the Kaaba Sharif, we engage ourselves in looking everything else. Now, we know that when a person is going for Hajj, then Allah tabaraka wa ta'ala himself says in the Quran Sharif that there must be no wickedness, there must be no sins, there must be no evil, there must be no obscenity, there must be nothing of any kind of sin that the person must commit when he is going for Hajj. Then in that Hajj, فَلَا رَفَسَ وَلَا فُسُوقَ وَلَا جِدَالَ فِي الْحَجِ. There must not be even wrangling and arguments and quarrels and fights. Now all these things a person must not engage in. Now if it has become totally haram and forbidden for that person who is in a haram to even make some kind of sign with his eyes or with his hands or in any other way, even to his own wife, if with passion he is making any kind of signs, then it is prohibited in a haram. So imagine how much more haram that will be when the person is casting lustful glances at those women that will be there. Probably many of them may be in a haram, not covering their faces. So does that mean that license has now been given to all those who are in Makkah Mukarrama to cast the evil glances at those women, or to purposely pick up their gaze for the second time? The first time the accidental gaze is maaf, But imagine how sinful that he is. All those people that are making tawaf there, they are the guests of Allah tabaraka wa ta'ala. Every woman who is making tawaf there, she is the guest of Allah tabaraka wa ta'ala. Now imagine if the person is casting evil glances as the guest of Allah tabaraka wa ta'ala. Where can that person expect to come back with rahmat and with mercy? One person once told Hazrat Shah Aki Muhammad Akhtar Sa'adam wa barakatuhum, he says that these women who come from Indonesia, he says, how beautiful they look. So much of noor on their faces. They wear white burqas, they wear white cloaks, and their faces are also white, and they're making tawaf. How much of noor on their faces. He said, la hawla wa la quwwata illa billah. You can see how shaitan misled you even in this Mubarak place. You couldn't see the noor of the Kaaba Sharif. You found the noor on the faces of these women. So you can see shaitan is an enemy. He is not going to leave us even in Makkah Mukarramah. So you have to be very, very careful there. If we are not able to control our gazes there, then rest assured that our hearts will remain empty and void of the noor and the tajalli that comes down on the Kaaba Sharif. We have to protect our gazes from any kind of haram. Nevertheless, so this Kaaba Sharif we should picture as being a kind of a waterfall. Those who have been to Victoria Falls or Niagara Falls, then we know that when volume of water, when great volume of water is falling from a great height, then when it comes down and hits the ground, then the splashback goes far and wide. If a person is sitting close to the waterfall, then he will come completely drenched. And if the person is sitting at a little distance, then too he will get the sprinkle. And if there are trees there, then so much of water is going over the trees that if you have to walk underneath the trees, then we say that it is rainforest. So if the waters of this world falling from a height, when it hits the ground, then people sitting around, they become drenched, they become soaked, they become wet. Then the rains of rahmat, the volume of noor that is falling, the volume of noor that is descending on the Kaaba Sharif. So each and every person that is sitting around the Kaaba Sharif, he must visualize, he must think, he must imagine that that noor after coming onto the Kaaba Sharif, now each and every person that is sitting there in the masjid, in the Haram Sharif, from wherever he is watching the Kaaba Sharif, then he is getting that splashback, he is getting that sprinkle, he is getting soaked, he is getting drenched, depending on how near he is sitting or with what ikhlas and sincerity he is sitting and what he is watching. So imagine the person how much of rahmat and how much of rain he can get. But as I think I mentioned when we were talking about Madina Sharif, that day too there's so much of noor, but why is it that we come back with empty hearts? The reason is that we are going with our pails and with our buckets upside down. If we have to go with our bucket upside down to Niagara Falls or Victoria Falls and sit there the whole day, nothing will come into that bucket. But if we go with it in the proper manner, then within seconds the bucket will fill up. So here the Kaaba Sharif also, there's 24 hours noor there. Therefore it is not permissible, and in fact a person should restrain himself as much as possible from gossiping, from backbiting, and from talking about all the world's history there. Because shaitan will start off, first of all we'll start discussing something that's permissible. The moment we sit with friends in the Haram Sharif, now we have to sit 1 hour, 2 hours, 3 hours sometimes at a stretch. So for a little while we will talk about deen. For a little while we'll talk about something that's permissible. But within seconds after that or a few minutes time, then we'll be talking about somebody or the other. And all that what we were supposed to leave behind here in South Africa, then the same thing we'll discuss there in Makkah Mukarramah. So the Kaaba Sharif is the place where Allah tabaraka wa ta'ala's tajalli descends. And 24 hours it is happening there. So we must try to quench our thirst. We must get soaked. We must get drenched. And then, of course, Nabi alayhi salatu wasalam, when Hazrat Aisha Siddiqa radiallahu ta'ala anha, she expressed a desire of going into the Kaaba Sharif. Then Nabi alayhi salatu wasalam caught her hand and took her into the Hatim. And Nabi alayhi salatu wasalam told her that if you desire to make namaz inside the Kaaba Sharif, then make it in the Hatim. And he mentioned that why that Hatim is part of the Kaaba Sharif. He explained to her that the people, when they were building the Kaaba Sharif, we know that the history of it, that when they were building the Kaaba Sharif in the time of Nabi alayhi salatu wasalam, then they had made up their minds that they will not use any kind of funds which are doubtful according to their own understanding of it. Even doubtful funds were not used. So that section got left out. But it's a great blessing for the Ummah. Otherwise we would have had to first ask the king for permission, and then he would have got through all his other, after we have gone through all the red tape, then somehow we would have got the permission to enter the Kaaba Sharif. Even now when a person is given the opportunity of entering the Kaaba Sharif, and some people have been inside, then how much they brag about it, how much they talk about it. I was so fortunate that when they opened the door for so and so, I too got the opportunity of going inside there. But how many of us, when we are in the Hatim, we truly believe that we are in the Kaaba Sharif. Therefore, when we are in the Hatim, we are actually in the Kaaba Sharif. And when the person is in the Kaaba Sharif, in the Hatim, he didn't require any kind of permission, any kind of authority. He did not have to give any kind of bribe. He did not have to wait for some government authority, from some government deputation or some ruler or some king to come and enter the Kaaba Sharif so that he may also somehow skim in. Nothing. Allah Tabaraka wa Ta'ala kept it open. Now this person is entering the Kaaba Sharif. Now when he is entering the Kaaba Sharif, in other words, the Hatim, when he's inside there and he's going under the Mizab-e-Rahmat, when he's under the Mizab-e-Rahmat, then now it is as if the person is actually standing under the shower. One was standing far away and or sitting somewhere at a distance, and the waterfall, the water was splashing back, and this person was getting drenched and soaked. But now that he's inside there, the person must actually believe that the rains of Rahmat and the rains of Noor, which are pouring there now, is under the shower and he's getting completely soaked and drenched. Imagine what an opportunity it is. Now the person makes sincere tawbah. He says, Ya Allah, you gave me the opportunity of entering the Kaaba Sharif. You gave me the opportunity of making istighfar and tawbah under the Mizab of Rahmat. I pledge that I will never ever return to those sins again. Now in this way the person will be again purifying himself. And the whole purpose of this Hajj is to get purification.

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Ulama-i Kiram, most respected brothers, our sisters at the madrasa, those listening over receivers. Once again, a majlis of islah. And every one of us is muhtaj and in need of islah. Nobody is excluded. As far as islah is concerned, there is no limit to it. And therefore, no one is excluded. Greatest of the awliya, or great awliya-i kiram, even person like Mujaddid-i Millat Rahmatullah Alayh, he said, "Main apni islah se ghafil nahi rehta." After making islah of thousands of people or hundreds of thousands of people, he says, "Still I am so conscious of the fact that I still need islah," whereas he didn't need islah. But the greater the person, the more elevated this person, the more higher the status of a person, the more he considers himself in need of islah. After making islah of thousands of people or hundreds of thousands of people, he says, "Still I am so conscious of the fact that I still need islah," whereas he didn't need islah. But the greater the person, the more elevated this person, the more higher the status of a person, the more he considers himself in need of islah. Because there is no limit to it. Allah Ta'ala's azmat, there is no limit. So what we will not even consider as sin, although it is a sin, but we don't even consider as sin. But they will even consider those things which are being done as ibadat, but they feel that we haven't done justice. How can we do justice? Looking at the greatness of Allah Tabaraka wa Ta'ala, how can we do justice? So even on that, they consider themselves in need of islah.

So therefore they go on making an improvement. They go on increasing their ibadat, increasing their tears before Allah tabaraka wa ta'ala. So how much more we are then in need of islah. When they who are not in need of islah, they say that we are in need of islah. So when I say no one is excluded, then this is what it means. That from us, none of us can say that we have reached such heights now that we are not in need of islah. Khilafat, ijazat, all these things in its place. Sometime our mashayikh, they give us ijazat a bit early, so that we may get some kind of fikr and concern and make some effort and make islah and reach some kind of kamal. But there is a need all the time, because shaitan and nafs does not leave a person. Therefore these majalis of islah, shaitan and nafs doesn't leave any person. Until the dying day, how many incidents there are, right up till the dying day, or in the last moments of a person's life, shaitan comes and whispers. Shaitan tries to mislead, distract, create doubts in the minds of the person. If I have to go into those incidents, the whole majlis will finish on that. Fakhruddin Razi Rahmatullah Alayhi and others. So we are in need of islah all the time. In everything else we are making some kind of islah. That means improving. If you look at all other things in our lives, we are making some kind of islah, in inverted commas. If it is our food, then if there is less salt in it, we say we get little extra salt. If there's less chilies, then say get put extra chili powder in there. So that is what we may term as islah of the curry. In our clothes, we are all the time making islah. A person gets tired sometimes of wearing the same clothes. Now he wants to change. He wants to get better clothes. He wants to get better shoes. He wants to get a better car. He wants to look better in everything. In the building, we want to have a better building, better rooms, better furniture, better carpets. Although we can use the same carpets until our dying day. We can use the same furniture till our dying day. The women folk, the same crockery they can use not only till their dying day, but the great-grandchildren can also use it till their dying day. But all the time, they say we must make some change. Every person, that is the mizaj, that is the nature, that we want something better. So when it comes to our amal and our actions and our deeds also, we should have that same enthusiasm, that same love, that same desire, that same zeal that we have with regards to the material things of our lives. Why is it that only in our material things we are very much concerned that there must be always some kind of improvement and some kind of changes? And nobody makes change going down. We don't find people stepping lower. We always find that they want, when you say making change, then you say make it better. If the building is now needing paint, then we say put paint on it. If in need of repairs, then we say repair the building. So everyone is in need of that. So therefore these majalis of islah, it is not for increasing our knowledge. Our knowledge, alhamdulillah, we have to some extent, and we must increase it in the right programs. But this majlis of islah, this is the purpose. So the ayat of the Quran Sharif which I recited, and many other ayat of the Quran Sharif, وَالَّذِينَ جَاهَدُوا فِينَا لَنَهْدِيَنَّهُمْ سُبُولَنَا. Now there again Allah tabarak wa ta'ala talks about those people who strive, who make an effort in my path. وَالَّذِينَ جَاهَدُوا فِينَا لَنَهْدِيَنَّهُمْ سُبُولَنَا. Definitely, most certainly, Allah tabarak wa ta'ala says, we will show them the roads. We will give them hidayat. We will give them guidance. And many other places in the Quran Sharif. And Nabi alayhi salatu wasalam in so many ahadith. So then what is this striving that we are told to make? This وَالَّذِينَ جَاهَدُوا فِينَا لَنَهْدِيَنَّهُمْ سُبُولَنَا. Then what is that striving? Now different meanings have been given. But the essence of all that is what has been
summed up by Allama Mahmood Baghdadi Rahmatullah Alayh in Ruhul Ma'ani. It says that what does it mean? وَالَّذِينَ جَاهَدُوا فِينَا لَنَهْدِيَنَّهُمْ سُبُولَنَا. 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That means those people who exert themselves in gaining my pleasure. Allah subhanahu wa ta'ala says that that is that mujahada, that is that striving, that their striving is to gain my pleasure, nothing else. They want my pleasure, they want me to be happy and pleased with them. Because if Allah ta'ala is happy, then Allah subhanahu wa ta'ala will put happiness into that person's life. And many, many times I've explained that that happiness will come in the heart. The person, Allah Ta'ala will give him sukoon in the heart. Outside conditions will be like how if a person has to dive deep into the ocean with a waterproof watch, then the storms of the ocean, deep down in the ocean also there's huge waves and storms. So the storms of the ocean also, they do not affect the inner workings of that watch. Deep down the ocean, storms are lashing at that watch. And if it is a good, genuine, waterproof watch and not a fake Chinese, then it will withstand those storms. But if it is fake, then it won't withstand those storms. Like that, this person who has got genuine, solid muhabbat of Allah Ta'ala, and his actions and his a'mal and his deeds are also for the pleasure of Allah Ta'ala, and he has got that kind of trust and yaqeen and tawakkul in Allah Tabaraka wa Ta'ala, and such kind of love and such kind of obedience, and such kind of love and obedience of Nabi alayhi salatu wa salam, that shaitan and nafs do not distance him, then those storms all around will not affect the inside. They will all be outside, irrespective of what the condition is outside. But inside the heart, there will be a kind of sukoon. Now, we cannot explain this. This is not something that can be explained in words. The taste of sugar, the person has to taste sugar. Person says honey is sweet, so then he must taste the honey. You can write a whole book or thesis on sweetness, but just by reading that book on sweetness, the person will not know what is the sweetness of honey or the sweetness of sugar. At the most, it will be information. And this is our condition at present, that we've got a lot of information about the sweetness of Iman, but we don't have that sweetness of Iman. And the sweetness of Iman is not like the sweetness of honey. Allah Tabaraka wa Ta'ala gives His pleasure, and the person will sense. It's not that Allah Tabaraka wa Ta'ala deprives him of even this, sensing that pleasure, that my Allah is pleased. جس سے ہیں آپ خوش اس جہاں میں وہ شب و روز ہے گلستاں میں. How many times you have heard in the dua also, اگر ایک تو نہیں میرا تو کوئی شے نہیں میری, جو تو میرا تو سب میرا, فلک میرا, زمین میری. All the kingdoms then belong to that person. Allah تبارک و تعالی, when he comes in the heart, then kingdoms belong to him. Allah تعالی gives it to him in a capsule form. We all understand that little capsules, what kind of changes they bring about within the body of a person. The person takes tablets, sometime for sugar diabetes, sometime for rheumatism, sometime for heart, sometime for kidney, sometime for bladder, sometime for what, sometime he takes for this or that, whatever he's taking for. Then it's little capsules or small little tablets. But what kind of changes it brings about within the body? Why do they say keep away from little children? Or why do they say they do not take more than the prescribed dosage? Because it brings about great changes within the system of the person. So if these little tablets and capsules can bring about such kind of changes within the body of a person,
then do you think the capsule of the muhabbat of Allah and His Nabi alayhi salatu wasalam will not bring about a change in the spiritual condition? But the difference is this, that those capsules we realize the changes that are coming. The person starts jumping, dancing, or the person starts falling flat on the ground. Or if it's poisonous, he can even go to the Qabristan. If he has overdosed himself, then he can sleep for 24 hours, or he can sleep forever. Now those changes we can see. But when this capsule of the muhabbat of Allah Ta'ala comes in,

other people with their problems also will find some kind of sukoon in their majlis. So we don't even have it. I'm talking about the Allah Walas. So if these little tablets and capsules can bring about such changes, then definitely when Allah Tabaraka wa Ta'ala will give the capsule of His muhabbat into the heart, then the person will see it in the walk of the person, the talk of the person, in his relationship with people, in his dealings, in his transactions. There won't be greed, there won't be hawa or hirs. Person will earn his livelihood also, but with that hadith sharif, وَأَجْمِلُوا فِي الطَّلَبِ وَتَوَكَّلُوا عَلَيْهِ فَإِنَّ اللَّهَ يُحِبُّ الْمُتَوَكِّلِينَ, which we hear in the khutbas. 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Allah tabaraka wa ta'ala, His muhabbat will manifest in every aspect of this person's life. So therefore, the first tafsir of that, وَالَّذِينَ جَاهَدُوا فِينَا لَنَهْدِيَنَّهُمْ سُبُولَنَا إِذَا الَّذِينَ يَخْتَارُونَ الْمُشَقَّةَ فِي ابْتِغَاءِ مَرْضَاتِنَا. That in seeking the raza and the pleasure of Allah tabaraka wa ta'ala, they take mushaqqat, they make mujahada, they take some kind of pain. This is the beauty of our deen, that difficulty that the person undertakes, it brings nothing but happiness. Outwardly it's a difficulty, outwardly it's a pain, outwardly it's a suffering to get up fajr namaz in extremely cold weather in those places where snow has fallen. Then definitely there's mushaqqat in it, there's some kind of mujahada in it, there's some kind of striving, there's some kind of fighting the nafs. But for those people who are really seeking Allah tabaraka wa ta'ala's pleasure through that, and not just fulfilling some kind of command, which also is a great ni'mat, even if he fulfills the command, it's a ni'mat. But the person who within his heart he enjoys this getting up, it says it's freezing, but who am I getting up for? I'm getting up for my Allah, who has blessed me with so much of bounties. If He had made me bedridden, would I have been able to get up? If I was not able to make use of water, then would I have been able to make wuzu? And if He had not given me the strength to walk to the car and drive to the masjid, or take a walk to the masjid, or to see my way to the masjid, if He had not given me the sight, would I have been able to make it? And if He had blessed me with sight, but I had no hearing, I was deaf, then no matter how loud the speaker is, the microphone is, has been put, but nothing, you can't hear anything what the Imam recited. So much of ni'mats are there. Now this person looking at those ni'mats and bounties, now his love of Allah tabaraka wa ta'ala makes him go for that namaz. So there's a world of difference between that namaz and the namaz of the person who says, namaz is first 5 times a day. If I don't make it, you go to Jahannam. There's a world of difference. 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And that is the second tafsir of that. That those people who Allah tabaraka wa ta'ala talks about, that وَالَّذِينَ جَاهَدُوا فِينَا لَنَهْدِيَنَّهُمْ سُبُولَنَا. In other words, we'll definitely give them hidayat. We'll show them our ways. So Allah tabaraka wa ta'ala said, they are those people who take the difficulty, the tests and the trials and the taklif upon themselves in the assistance to the deen of Allah tabaraka wa ta'ala. Whether it is rain or whether it is sunshine, whether it is wind or it is cold, or whether it is summer or winter or hailing or snowing, but those people, they take the pain for the pleasure of Allah tabaraka wa ta'ala, and for the assistance of the deen of Allah tabaraka wa ta'ala, they take the taklif upon themselves. Now, there are different ways that this is manifest. We'll have the madaris, the masajid, the tabligh and dawah, the khanqas, or the

going out in jihad vis-a-vis Allah. He is fighting the enemies of Allah tabaraka wa ta'ala in the battlefield. Different forms. But it is for the nusrat of the deen of Allah tabaraka wa ta'ala. Salary is not the objective. He doesn't say, first of all, how much I will be paid to teach somebody a few kalimas and some surahs. How much will I be paid to serve the deen of Allah tabaraka wa ta'ala? That payment is just because there's a need for it. All the ulama and all the asatiza and all the teachers of the madaris, if they all have to go to the bazaars and open up shops, then who is going to teach? So the time that they are giving, otherwise you can't really put a price tag on it. It is because of the time which now they have sacrificed. They also have wives, children, they have other needs, they are human beings. But in reality it is that service, what the person contributes and what he puts into the service of deen, more than what he is being paid for. That is what is. The payment of the salary, now it suffices, sufficient for his needs, finish. After that, what else can I do? In which way can I serve this deen of Allah tabaraka wa ta'ala? So they take the mashaqqat and the taklif. And that's not only for the ulama and the teachers. For every person, in whichever way he can serve the deen of Allah tabaraka wa ta'ala, with his wealth, with his health, with his knowledge, with his intelligence, with whatever Allah ta'ala has blessed him with, then he sacrifices that. So that is the second tafsir. And the third one, الَّذِينَ يَخْتَارُونَ الْمَشَقَّةَ فِي امْتِثَالِ أَوَامِرِنَا. In the fulfillment of the laws of Allah tabaraka wa ta'ala. Whatever those laws, whatever those commands, they don't look back. They don't become fox, the proverbial fox. They remain lions. That we will fulfill the hukam of Allah tabaraka wa ta'ala. We will not worry about what the comments of people are and the criticism of people. Allah tabaraka wa ta'ala describes in one of the ayat that what that is one of the sifat and one of the attributes, لَا يَخَافُونَ لَوْمَةَ لَائِمْ, that these people who make mujahada, Allah Ta'ala has given certain other descriptions, then after that Allah Ta'ala says that they don't fear. As long as it is authentic, reliable, it is from the Qur'an and Sunnah, the knowledge has been gained through authentic sources. It's not that we just pick up something from some pamphlet, something from some literature, something we heard from someone. Some of those things, as they say, from the Lal Kitab. Some things are from the pockets. So it's not that. I'm talking about anything that's reliably informed and learned. So now they make amal on it. They don't worry about the criticism of the people. Let them criticize, what does it matter? In their hearts is that I have to fulfill this hukam of Allah Ta'ala for His pleasure. And the last one is where أَلَّذِينَ يَخْتَارُونَ الْمَشَقَّةَ فِي الْإِنْتِهَاءِ أَنْ مَنَاهِينَ. When it comes to the restraining, one is in the fulfillment of the hukam, to make the namaz, to keep the fast, to give the zakat, irrespective of how much zakat the person has to give. But he doesn't look at how much he is giving. How much is the zakat? Zakat is 2.5%. So now that 2.5%, of course, in other things there are other zakats, but I'm talking about the cash after the payment of debts, liabilities and all those things, qaraz and all. So 2.5%. Now those people whose bank accounts run into millions of rands in balances, or goods for sale, merchandise for sale, or Kruger rands and all those kind of things. Now 2.5%. Of all that, he is giving. So there's 97.5%. Now shaitan will keep whispering, so much you're giving away. 1 million in 40 million. And that is how he's going to whisper. But he's not going to tell you that how much you still got with you. So this person, one is in the fulfillment of that, to give, to fulfill that hukam, whether it is, as I said, namaz, ruzah, zakat, hajj, or anything else. And the other is into restraining, that he puts all the mujahada and mushaqqat in restraining himself.
The nafs is making the taqaza, commit zina. There's nobody watching you now. And this young girl is very pretty. And she is prepared to engage in the haram action and deed. But now he says, no, my Allah is watching. Jo karta hai tu chupke ahle jahan se, koi dekhta hai tujhe aasman se. Allah Ta'ala is watching, so therefore I'm not going to commit zina. I'm not going to watch the porn sites. I'm not going to engage in any kind of haram, whether it is gambling, or whether it is drinking, or whether it is fornication, whatever it may be. But Allah Tabaraka wa Ta'ala gives a long rope. So now that effort that he is putting in there, وَالَّذِينَ جَاهَدُوا فِينَا, now that is the effort that he is trying to put the effort into restraining, just as he put the effort into fulfilling the commands, now he is putting the effort into restraining himself from those evils and from that which is haram and that which is forbidden by Allah Tabaraka wa Ta'ala. So then Allah Tabaraka wa Ta'ala says that he will definitely, most certainly give such people hidayat. And not only that, and look at all the other ayat in which Allah Tabaraka wa Ta'ala makes so much of promises. So keeping this in mind, there's some beautiful ashar and poetry of Hazrat Shah Hakim Muhammad Akhtar Sahib Damat Barakatuh, my Shaykh, which is poetry of Islah. It is a waz in poetry form. It's not just for entertainment. Therefore, the voice is not important. It is the words and the meaning that is important. We have become addicted to just entertainment. But if you have to look into these words, then it is sufficient for our Islah. And that is what we will discuss. All this was the introduction which I didn't have in mind, but this was Allah Ta'ala's way. Jinka naqsha tha kal jawani ka, he laqab aaj nana nani ka. Jinka naqsha tha kal jawani ka, he laqab aaj nana nani ka. Kaisa dekha tha ho gaye kaise, kaisa dekha tha ho gaye kaise, kya bharosa hai us jawani ka. Just look at how people go. Those whom we saw crawling, then suddenly we see they were walking, then we see they were running, then we see they went to grade 1, and next thing they were in grade 10, 12, and then they were got married, and after that they got children. Jinka naqsha tha kal jawani ka, they were young, and now after that children, then after that grandchildren, and that face which was of a young person, full of jawani, full of youth, which was dragging the person in all directions. Aaj naqsha hai, aaj laqab hai nana nani ka. Somebody is called nana, great grandfather, paternal, and someone great grandfather maternal, and someone grandmother maternal, grandmother paternal. Finish, all the naqsha is gone, the jawani is gone. Kya bharosa hai is jawani ka? It's just a temporary phase. It's just a few years in which shaitan makes the person dance. Shaitan makes the person dance. We have so many toys. You key the toy and then it starts dancing. And as soon as the battery runs out, you find the dancing doll drops flat on the ground. Finish. So that temporary phase when shaitan turns that key. Now that was the real time to do ibadah, zikr, tilawah, do some good deeds, enjoy the good things of Allah and namats of Allah Ta'ala, eat, drink, enjoy, watch the beautiful scenery, look at the waters of the ocean, look at the jungles, the forests, the animals in the jungles. Enjoy the halal namats. Give the nafs some halal so that it doesn't go towards haram. But the little restraining that the person has to do at that time, that is that phase. If he makes a little mujahada at that time, then when the old age will come and he can't do anything, Allah Ta'ala will give the same sawab that he did when he had health. So he says, look at the faces now. Where are this face? Where is that beauty gone?
All that beauty that was on the face for which we are becoming pagal and mad, where is that beauty gone? Shaitan doesn't want us to even think in that line. Just wants to show us some beautiful faces. Yes, the wives are halal. Make muhabbat with the wife. Go out of your way. Treat her well. Nabi alayhi salatu wasalam made safarish for the wives. The Quran Sharif said, وَعَاشِرُهُنَّ بِالْمَعْرُوفِ. But I'm talking about the haram. Letters upon letters from different parts of the world. One problem, major problem. Can't get out of the porn sites, can't get out of adultery, can't get out of fornication. I'm involved with this woman and that woman and that's all. And I'm restless. My heart is not at ease and I'm suffering. So now what do we do? I've mentioned before also that this Miss World, if she has to just get a crown, and after that, from there, as she's moving out, she meets with an accident, and the car catches on fire, and she gets third degree burn. Then see which photographer is going to chase after her. Which photographer is going to chase after her? Which newspaper will be now very proud to publish pictures of Miss World? Allah Tabaraka wa Ta'ala shows us that it is just a temporary phase.

flowers have withered and fallen, finish. All the bloom and gloom, all the bloom is gone. All the gloom is gone, and now there's nothing but doom. The beauty is gone. The nightingale was singing. The nightingale also had to leave after some time, dig up the ground where those flowers had fallen, blue, green, yellow, with beautiful fragrances, but after some time it turns to dust. Qabr mein khaak chaani magar kya mili. The people are just the same. That no matter what the person may be, what kind of beauty the person may have had, but after some time dig up the grave and then see if you can even stay for a little while around the grave. If the graves have to be opened up after a few days of burial, and the body has burst open, and the worms are all there, then see if anybody likes to sit around there. That is a different thing, that for the pious and the righteous and those whom Allah Ta'ala has made maghfirat, then outwardly we may see that condition, but their ruh and soul is enjoying jannat. That is a different thing. But I'm talking about outward condition. So qabr mein khaak chaani magar kya mili. So all those who have giving their lives over the beautiful faces and facing nothing but destruction of their souls. So they think of it. Qabr mein khaak chaani magar kya mili. Nothing. Be nisha ho gaye har nisha. So therefore he says, kya bharosa hai is jawani ka, that this jawani is not going to last long. There's no bharosa of this jawani.

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wounded and the blood is flowing from that heart. So we do not know how many daggers the person who is a believer takes from the morning to the evening on this heart of his. Whilst others do not want to take this pain and suffering, they are all the time taking these spears and arrows. Their shahadat is 24 hours of the day. They are becoming shaheed upon shaheed upon shaheed. They are getting shahadat upon shahadat upon shahadat. It's not just one bullet in the battlefield that has taken them away. These people, every moment of their lives, when they restrain themselves from haram, the beautiful faces pass in front of them. They say, no, my Allah's hukam, I must lower my gaze. At the airports, in the aeroplanes, and wherever they are, then it is the daghi hasrat that they are taking on their hearts. But these wounds, they do not go unnoticed by Allah tabaraka wa ta'ala. Allah tabaraka wa ta'ala so much loves this person taking this type of wounds on his heart that he gives him halawat and sweetness of iman in that heart. Allah tabaraka wa ta'ala makes him his. Allah tabaraka wa ta'ala makes the person his. So داغِ حسرت سے دل سجائے ہیں تب کہیں جا کے ان کو پائے ہیں. Then you get Allah Ta'ala. How long is the person going to waste his life over perishable things? Perishable beauty we are giving our life over. Nothing is not going to last. And even if the person is given all the material of wealth of the world, he has to leave it someday. Either he is going to go leaving it behind, or it's going to leave him in his lifetime. So therefore earn in a reasonable way, without going to extremes, fulfill the commands of Allah Ta'ala, fulfill the rights of people, don't engage in disobedience of Allah Ta'ala. What kind of life is that with a person from the morning till the evening, and yet the person is a boss, is not working out of necessity, but the person has absolutely no time for it, indeed. So داغِ حسرت سے دل سجائے ہیں تب کہیں جا کے ان کو پائے ہیں، ان حسینوں سے دل کو بچانے میں میں نے غم بھی بہت اٹھائے ہیں۔ حسن فانی کے چکروں میں میر کتنے لوگوں نے دن گوائے ہیں، حسن فانی کے چکروں میں میر 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and all the effects of that, those sins are now causing pain and suffering. The effects of that sins are now manifesting itself. The adultery that was committed, the prostitutes that they had visited, all the hours and hours that were spent in haram, now all that is catching up. Now the person now decides to change. So Allah Ta'ala will forgive the sins if he makes sincere tawbah. But look at the years that were wasted. Look at the health that has been wasted. If that youth and that jawani and that health was spent in a good way, then today at least you will be enjoying the benefits of that. I can't help but repeating that I said, if a person has been engaging in drugs, adultery, fornication, gambling, watching porn sites and all other kinds of haram, and he has wasted his life for 50 years, 60 years. Now if you ask him in that 60 years of enjoyment, so-called enjoyment in inverted commas, now what do you have to show as your enjoyment? Can the person show anything? Nothing but disaster. Nothing but restlessness, anxieties, worries and problems. What else is he going to show?
HIV, AIDS, and other kinds of problems. Gambling has taken all his properties away, made him sell his last pair of shirt. Everything is gone, nothing left, respect gone. And take the other person who from young age, from youth, we don't see he was all the time sitting with tasbih and reading Quran Sharif and making namaz, but he was restraining himself, taking that pain. Now his heart is filled with so much of nur, of iman and yaqeen and halawat, and there's so much in it that not only he enjoys that, but people come to him and say, make dua for me. Why? Because Allah Tabaraka wa Ta'ala puts into their hearts that this young person has spent his youth in a good way, and look at his piety, his taqwa. So now they ask him for dua. And he himself, inside his heart, he enjoys the gardens of Jannat. So therefore he says, Husne fani ke chakkaro mein meer kitne logo ne din gawaye hain, shakl bigdi to bhag nikle dost jinko pehle ghazal sunaye. When the shakal is changed, to bhag nikle dost. Those people who were running crazy and wild, now when that woman turned old, or that young person now became an old man, now see where all those lovers are gone. They run like mules. Now those lovers run like mules. Tell them, there's that person that you were madly in love with during his youth. They say, what happened? Now that person's back is bent, the person's hair has turned white, and the person's sight is faded, and his teeth have fallen off. Where can I now fall in love with him? And that woman also, now her hair is gone white, she's bent, wearing number 11 glasses, and the teeth all gone. Even the artificial teeth don't hang on anymore on the jaws. Now tell those people, go. But if it is an old man and an old woman, and they had made nikah, and they loved each other for the pleasure of Allah Ta'ala, then even in old age, that old woman, she will be making tea, she will be making lunch and supper, and we say, now she's gone old, don't worry, have a rest. No, for the old man, she'll go out of her way to look after him. And the old man too, if he was a genuine old man, and he was truly in following and obeying Sharia, Quran and Sunnah, and he loved his wife, so then her pain, her sickness, her difficulty, her hardship, even in his old age, he'll say, now my, even if I can't manage, but I'll push you on the wheelchair. Allah Ta'ala puts that kind of love when it's true love. How many people they were married, 50 years, 60 years they married, but they wouldn't want to part. The old man will say, no, I must die before you. And the old lady will say, no, I must die before you. Why? Because that was for Allah Ta'ala's pleasure. It was in the hukam and the fulfillment of Allah Ta'ala's hukam. My Shaykh says that person who tells to his old wife, Ay meri budiya, sakkar ki pudiya, waare meri gudiya. So that is the kind of love they have. But I'm talking about this sensual love of the haram kind. So bhag nikle those, all wrong, finish. But look at the Allah walas. The Allah walas, the older they get, their beard, the hair has turned white. Their hair on the head has turned white. Their backs are bent. They are sometimes bedridden. They cannot even walk, they're not mobile. But more and more people are attracted to it. And everyone says, allow me the opportunity to make his khidmat. Allow me the opportunity. Now those few khuddam and those few people that are assisting them, the others go and plead and beg that, please give us the opportunity. Let me make his khidmat. Let me make his khidmat. Now what is that? That is what they have built up over the years in their hearts. So Allah Ta'ala now puts that muhabbat into other hearts. That magnetic pull is there. Now how long are we going to listen to these things?
So let us make tawbah, istighfar from all sins, ask Allah Ta'ala for protection from the hamla and attacks of nafs and shaitan. Wa akhir da'wana alhamdulillahi rabbil alameen. 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Give us the sweetness of iman in our hearts. Ey Rabbi Kareem, we have wasted our youth, we have wasted our lives, we have wasted our time, we have wasted so much of our wealth. We have wasted so much of our health. Ey Rabbi Kareem, humne apni zindagi ka waqt zaya kar diya. We don't know what amount of time is left in our lives. Ey Rabbi Kareem, my beloved Allah, my Rahim Allah, Kareem Allah. Don't call us to account for the time that we wasted of our lives. Don't call us to account for the sins that we engaged in. Don't call us to account, my beloved Allah, for our disobedience, for our rejection, for our obedience of nafs and shaitan. You dearly love forgiveness of the sins of the sinners who turn towards you. We are turning towards you. We have extended our begging bowls before you, my Allah. Tere siwa hamara koi sahara nahi, tere siwa koi hamara nahi. اے رب کریم اب تو معاف فرما, معاف فرما. تجھے چھوڑ کے ہم گندے جائے کہاں. Where do we go, my Allah? If you have to turn away your glance of mercy and forgiveness, where do we go? There is no one for us besides you. You are Kareem, you are Rahim, you are Sattar, you are Ghaffar. You dearly love forgiveness, my Allah. Forgive us, our parents, our wives and children, brothers and sisters, family members, ummat of Nabiyyah Paak sallallahu alayhi wa sallam. Give us the realization that this life is a temporary. This world is temporary. Ey Rabbi Kareem, come into our hearts. Fill our hearts with your muhabbat. Fill our hearts with the love of Nabi Paak sallallahu alayhi wa sallam. Agar ek tu nahi mera, to koi shay nahi meri. Jo tu mera, to sab mera, falak mera, zameen meri. 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Let it be full of barakat. Provide for us, my beloved Allah, from your unlimited treasures. Ey Rabbi Kareem, bless us with the best of dunya and the best of akhirah. Don't question us on Qiyamah Day, my Allah. No one is going to question you if you have to forgive us. Ey Rabbi Kareem, this very moment as we have raised our hands before you, you are watching us. You are listening to us. You are aware of the thoughts that are crossing our minds. If you have to forgive us, no one is going to question you. Why you forgive those sinners who raised their hands before you in Masjid Noor? Allah, hamari bhi maghfirat farma. Puri ummat ki maghfirat farma. Bless us with the best of dunya, the best of akhirah. Remove the difficulties, hardship, pain and suffering of mankind around the globe. Especially the ummah of Nabi Paak sallallahu alayhi wa sallam. Bless us with barakat in our businesses, in our home, in our life, in our time. Give us the himmat and courage to throw out of our homes and lives all those things that are displeasing to you. Give us the sweetness of iman, my Allah.
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Don't let the angel of death visit us in a disco, cinema, theater, gambling den, adultery, fornication, popping drugs in our mouth, bottle of wine in our hands, or any kind of haram. When the time of our death comes, take us to Madina Tayyiba. تمنا ہے کہ گلزار مدینہ اب وطن ہوتا، وہاں کے گلشنوں میں کوئی اپنا بھی چمن ہوتا، بسر اب زندگی اپنی دیار قدس میں ہوتی، وہیں جیتا وہیں مرتا وہیں گور و کفن ہوتا۔ Bless us with all the goodness that Nabi alayhi salatu wasalam begged for us. Bless the ummah with that goodness, and from all the mischief, corruption, fitnas that he asked for protection, protect us and the ummah of Nabi Pak sallallahu alayhi wasallam. You are well aware of the wishes, the desires, the good aspirations of each and every individual who has raised his or her hand before you. Fulfill their good wishes and good desires, and you are well aware of the difficulties, the hardship, the pain and suffering of every individual. Remove their suffering, difficulty and hardships. Unite the hearts of parents and children, husbands and wives, brothers and sisters, family members, ummat of Nabi Pak sallallahu alayhi wa sallam. 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

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Therefore, it is appropriate that we choose some nasihat, which is relevant for all of us. The Quran Sharif and the Hadith Sharif, or the Ahadith of Nabi alayhi salatu wasalam, are all nothing but nasihat. And from the Quran Sharif and from the Ahadith of Nabi alayhi salatu wasalam, the Mashayikh, the Ulama'i Kiram, the Muhaddithin, the Wa'izin, they select something in the light of the Quran and Hadith and make nasihats. Hazrat Fuzail bin Iyaz Rahmatullah Ali was at one time what we may term as the leader of a syndicate. In our times, we would say that he was a leader of a syndicate. How we have syndicates operating, hijacking containers, hijacking trucks and buses, and now even the pirates hijacking the ships. So there's nothing that is safe anymore. There are huge syndicates operating everywhere. So in those times, the caravans used to pass by with merchandise. So he was like this leader of a syndicate, waylaying these caravans, stealing the goods, merchandise, and engaging in all kinds of crime. However, Allah tabaraka wa ta'ala then gave him hidayat. Without going into the detailed aspects of his life, because that is not the purpose of today's talk, Allah tabaraka wa ta'ala gave him hidayat. There's a beautiful incident that happened. Allah Ta'ala gave him hidayat. Now when he got hidayat, Allah Tabaraka wa Ta'ala raised him after that to a very high status and rank and position where his name is mentioned among the great mashayikh and the great awliya-i kiram. But when they got hidayat, they did not just make tawbah, istighfar and feel satisfied that now that we have made Tawbah from our sins, everything is sufficient. We don't have to do anything further. And we will get great stages of wilayat. The moment he got hidayat, the first thing that he was concerned about were those people whose goods were stolen. Those people whose property, whose merchandise or whatever was stolen. The first concern was that, to find them and to return that which could have been still returned. And if it could not have been returned, then to pay for whatever losses were incurred. And if that also could not happen, then at least ask the person for forgiveness or ask him for some period of time for a repayment of that which was stolen. Now that is the first lesson that we learn from there. That most of us, we are quite satisfied that when we get some hidayat along the line, a person goes to an ijtima, he listens to some program, some bayan, and he gets hidayat. Or he goes out in the jamaat and he gets hidayat. Somebody goes to a khanqa and listening to the shaykh of the place, he gets some kind of hidayat. Somebody opens the Quran Sharif and reads the translation, the meaning, and he gets hidayat. Somebody reads some hadith Sharif and he gets hidayat. Somebody just bumps into some stranger and it is strange that that person gets hidayat through that stranger. Allah tabaraka wa ta'ala's system of giving hidayat is very, very strange. Very, very strange. If I have to tell you that once in one of the London hotels,
I always normally carry one small lota, as we say, or a small jug, because we sometimes don't find water in those hotels. So I had forgotten one of the plastic jugs in one of the rooms that I had occupied. I came down, and as checking out, I realized that I had forgotten that small jug. So I looked a little excited, and the person wanted to know that what is the excitement about. I said, I forgot about that little jug. So he too was surprised that it was nothing really expensive, nothing really so sophisticated equipment or something. But in any case, that became the means that why do you carry this? And I started explaining him the taharat of Islam. Believe me, after a little while, he got more interested in listening, a white person who was at the reception. And after a little while, as we went along, then he expressed his interest in accepting Islam. So now, was this something very, very major incident? Simple little thing. Allah Ta'ala's ways of hidayat, if we have to discuss and open up, then there is no limit to it. But that is going to take a lot of time. So Hazrat Fuzail bin Iyaz rahmatullah alayh, I said, this is the first lesson that we take, that when he got hidayat, then that does not mean that after that you don't have to return the things that were stolen, or the interest that was taken from someone, or the monies that are being owed to someone. That is the most important thing, that the person, if he wants wilayat, if he wants Allah Ta'ala's qurb and ma'rifat and muhabbat, then he will have to fulfill the rights of the people. Any injustices that were done along the line, he will have to ask those people for forgiveness. So that is where I said that sometimes a person gets hidayat through this, through the ijtima, sometimes through some programs in bayan, sometimes through khanqa, sometimes through something else. And then the person goes for hajj. And then he cries a lot at Arafat, and when he comes back, he is quite satisfied that now everything is maaf. So Hazrat Fuzail bin Iyaz rahmatullah alayhi, he did not reach those high stages of wilayat just by getting hidayat. He made sure that whoever he could have returned, whatever was still available by him or his people, then they returned it. Or they searched for those people. And if you cannot find those people, then take out some sadqah and make the niyat of sawab for those people that you cannot find. The second thing is that, the second lesson that we learned from his life, that he was, as I said, a gang leader, he was a syndicate operator, but when Allah tabaraka wa ta'ala gave him hidayat, he became a great wali. So the lesson we learn, that never ever say that this person can never change. This is one of our weaknesses. The moment we see a person who is indulging in some vices, some crime, some sin, if we made nasihat to the person once or twice and the person did not change, then we come to a conclusion immediately that this person will never ever change. And yet we do not know along the line that person could change and this person was make nasihat, we do not know where he goes down the drain. Aise waise kaise kaise ho gaye, kaise kaise aise waise ho gaye. How many people, they were climbing the ladder and they were going higher and higher in the spiritual world. But when pride came into their hearts, when arrogance came, when they began to think too much of themselves, and when shaitaniyat came into their heart, because that was one of the downfalls of shaitan, that he said, خَلَقَتَنِي مِن نَار وَخَلَقْتَهُ مِن تُوِينَ. Oh Allah, you created me out of fire and you created Adam alayhi salatu wasalam out of dust. So how can you ask me to make sajda to Hazrat Adam alayhi salatu wasalam? The flames of the fire rise high. So pride is a very, very dangerous thing. Now when this came, those people who were making nasihat, suddenly they are gone for a ride, complete ride. One person used to make a lot of nasihat, and afterwards he himself was found intoxicated. So one poet said it very beautifully. Raat

gaye. He said, at night, last night, again the wise went to make nasihat to the people in the pub that you must not drink. Alcohol is an intoxicant. It is haram. But when this wise, this person that went to make nasihat, when he came out from that pub, he himself was so intoxicated that there was a wobble in his walk that you couldn't even make him out how he was, that this was the person that went to make nasihat. So therefore, there is a duty that we must make nasihat. But in that nasihat, there must also be that khawf and that fear that we must not get any kind of pride. There must be compassion in that nasihat. How a person would make nasihat to his own son and his own child, that's how the person should make nasihat even to the person who's a total stranger. Unfortunately, if it's our own child who is on drugs, then we will ask somebody to talk to him nicely. We ourselves will advise him nicely. But if it's somebody else, then we want to blast and propagate and we want to announce and amplify, as they say, let everybody come to know this person's child is on drug and this person is in this evil and that evil. So that is the second lesson, that here is a person and like him there were so many others. Take the Sahaba-e-Kiram radiyallahu anhum ajmain. How many amongst them were from the kuffar, from the mushrikeen? They came from the Yahud, they came from the Nasara, they came from the munafiqeen. But when Allah tabarak wa ta'ala gave them hidayat upon the hands of Rasul-e-Pak sallallahu alayhi wa sallam, then those very people became radiyallahu anhum wa radhu an. Hazrat Umar radiyallahu ta'ala, now who by just looking at him would have said that he would be a person that would become Amirul Mumineen and rest in the Rawza Mubarak of Nabi alayhi salatu wasalam next to Hazrat Abu Bakr Siddiq radiyallahu ta'ala, the one who sets out with a sword to assassinate Nabi alayhi salatu wasalam. He gets hidayat and then after that he becomes radiyallahu anhum wa radu an and also Amirul Mumineen, and look at his resting place. So therefore I am saying that in these days this is one major weakness of ours, that we come to a conclusion very, very quickly and we say that this person will never, ever change. Yes, go on making nasihat, go on making dua, but don't say that he will never, ever change. We must always fear that it must not happen that we change in reverse direction. So Hazrat Fuzail ibn Iyaz, rahmatullah alayhi, somebody asked him, he said, oh Fuzail, give me some nasihat. Now look at this person who was a gang leader, who was a syndicate member and leader. Now they're asking him for nasihat. At one time they used to ask him, give us some new ideas of how to steal and how to hijack. How people ask the syndicate leaders that give us some new ideas. We're running out of ideas. Now here he's being asked for nasihat, that how can I change my life? How can I connect myself with my beloved Allah? How can I connect myself with Rasul-e-Pak sallallahu alayhi wa sallam? Now he is being asked. So the first thing he said, that believe, first of all believe. He said, really believe in your heart that whatever is happening with the will of Allah tabaraka wa ta'ala. That Allah ta'ala has given us a willpower. We must make use of that willpower because we are living in a world of means. So we have to make use of those means. Nabi alayhi salatu wasalam, nobody had more trust, more tawakkul, more yaqeen than he had. But yet Nabi alayhi salatu wasalam is making preparations. When there is a battle, he is making full preparation. For all other things, to look at Nabi alayhi salatu wasalam's life. Nabi alayhi salatu wasalam did not say that we must shun all means. But he said that don't trust in those means. So Nabi alayhi salatu wasalam is going into the battle of Uhud. He's got coat of arms. Nabi alayhi salatu wasalam is wearing helmet. Nabi alayhi salatu wasalam, all the preparation that is required, he is making. Yet Rasulullah sallallahu alayhi wasalam in the battle of Badr had seen the thousands of angels descending. 3,000 or 5,000 angels that were descending were seen. And everyone knows that those 313 people could not have defeated that army that was 1,000 strong, fully armed. It was the angels Allah tabaraka wa ta'ala has sent to assist and help. Nabi alayhi salatu wasalam could have said that what is the need for preparation? Didn't you all see the angels coming down in the battle of Badr? But look at the preparation that he is making. In the battle of trench, he himself is participating in the digging of the trench. When one sahabi raises his kurta and shows, and his sheet and shows that he's got one stone tied on his belly due to hunger, our beloved Nabi sallallahu alayhi wa sallam, for whom Allah ta'ala could have sent the dastar khans from the heavens, he raises his kurta and he shows that I've got two stones tied on my belly. So it's a world of means. We will make use of the means. But Fuzail bin Iyaz rahmatullah alayhi says that believe that even with the making use of your means, whatever is going to happen with the will of Allah tabaraka wa ta'ala.
That means we must make use of the means, but don't trust in those means. We can have the most sophisticated security equipment. We can have burglar guards. We can have guards, security guards outside. And we can have cameras. And we can have everything that we wish to. Nothing wrong. Nobody stops us. Make use of all that. But don't believe that because we have got all these things, now our life is safe. The person could be just driving out of his gate and he's gone. So therefore he says that believe truly that whatever is happening with the will of Allah tabaraka wa ta'ala. So therefore your trust, your full trust and faith must be in the one Allah. Therefore Nabi alayhi salatu wasalam himself, Allah tabaraka wa ta'ala, in that hadith Qudsi, Nabi alayhi salatu wasalam, in that hadith Qudsi says, Allah ta'ala says, Sammaytukal mutawakkil. But now that's a different subject. So that's the first thing that Nabi alayhi salatu, Hazrat Fuzail bin Iyaz rahmatullah alayhi said, that if you have this kind of yaqeen, that everything is happening with the will of my Allah, and that whatever I had to do, I did. That means the person is not negligent. The person does not leave the doors of his shop wide open at night and go home, and thereafter when it is burgled, then he say, taqdeer. Have you ever heard any person saying that? Or the person, he has to go to the bank, and he has just made ₹1 million for the day, so now he says, why should I not carry it in a nice open box, so that everybody can see how much of money I have made, and then take it to the bank. He may not be even able to walk a few steps, and he'll be gone, and the box will be gone. So taqdeer does not mean you do not make use of the means. But however, if something happens after that, don't lose hope and trust in Allah tabaraka wa ta'ala. Truly believe that whatever decision Allah ta'ala has made for us, it is the best of all decisions. Be kaifi mein bhi to humne ek kaif.

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پرسنز لائف which will make him believe and truly believe that many things which he thought are going to be harmful for him, those are the very things Allah tabaraka wa ta'ala made beneficial for him in the long run. So Hazrat Fuzail bin Iyaz rahmatullah alayhi, the first thing he said, that believe that everything is happening with the will of Allah ta'ala, place your full trust and confidence in Allah ta'ala. Now this is exactly the message of the Quran Sharif and the Hadith of Nabi alayhi salatu wasalam. The second thing he said is that control your tongue, so that you remain safe from the azab of Allah tabaraka wa ta'ala. Now this little piece of flesh, the tongue, it is such a piece of flesh that it can cause chaos and havoc, and it can also do a lot of wonders and miracles. With this one piece of tongue, or with our speech, through the tongue, the person reads kalima la ilaha illallah Muhammadur Rasulullah and he becomes a Muslim. And again he can make some statements, and he can go out of the pale of Islam. With the same tongue he says, Nakahtuha wa qabiltuha, I've accepted this woman in my marriage. And with that same tongue he makes talaq, talaq, talaq, and it's all gone. Reminding me that we should not just fire the bullets of talaq as is happening so common nowadays and then blame Shariat and Islam and say that how can three talaqs be counted as three? We must become like those people who say three in one. Three in one. God, the Son, and the Holy Ghost, and after that they all become one. Three talaqs will be three talaqs. Of course there are certain variations and other things, that's not the subject. But what I am saying is that if we are going to fire the three bullets of talaq, then what do we expect after that? Must we blame Shariat for that? So Hazrat Fuzail bin Iyaz rahmatullah alayhi, he says that control this tongue, because this tongue, sometimes you say a nice word, it brings muhabbat into the heart of a person, it puts a smile onto the face of a person. And that same tongue, if the person starts using harsh words, therefore Nabi alayhi salatu wa salam, Allah tabaraka wa ta'ala mentioned in the Quran Sharif himself, that Nabi alayhi salatu wa salam, one of his sifats is that he is not harsh and hard. Hazrat Fuzail bin Iyaz rahmatullah alayhi, therefore he says, now this is again, we can discuss this subject of tongue and speech and go on and on. So control of this tongue, it is a very, very great gift and ni'mat of Allah tabaraka wa ta'ala, but the control of it is extremely important. And when a person becomes angry and his temper is rising and his fuse has blown, then after that he's got no control of the tongue. That's the first thing. So therefore he says, exercise control over your tongue. Lots of people will lose their iman because of this tongue. And lots of people, Allah tabaraka wa ta'ala will give them hidayat. So this tongue is a very important thing. So he said, control the tongue. The third thing that he said, that in the matters of your rizq and sustenance, have great yaqeen on Allah tabaraka wa ta'ala, that He is the provider of the sustenance. Who else is providing the sustenance? Whichever way you look at it, take any person's wealth and property, whatever the person has got,

It's all Allah Ta'ala's gift. Or the person got it through inheritance. Now if he got it through inheritance, who is it that caused him to be born in a certain home? The son of a king is going to inherit the wealth of the king. Now why was everyone not born in the home of the king then? So if the prince has to say, or the princess has to say, that it is all because of my father, so in the first place, who gave the father that wealth? And after that, who caused you to be born in that home? If that person was born to a woman that was living in a shack somewhere, who was just barely surviving on dry bread, would he have been able to inherit a palace? So if he got a palace also, it is again, the inheritance is coming from Allah tabaraka wa ta'ala. And the third thing is, if the person is given as a gift, so who is it that put it into the heart of that person that take this and go and give it to so and so as a gift? Why did he not go and give it to Mr. John and give it to Mr. Smith? Why did he not give it to Dawood and give it to Musa? So this is the thing, that it is all coming from Allah tabaraka wa ta'ala. So he says, believe truly that your risk and your sustenance is in the hands of Allah ta'ala. So therefore, the best way to get it with the pleasure of Allah ta'ala is to please him. If the person wants to get risk and sustenance, and he wants to enjoy it also, then he has to please the giver of that gift, and that is Allah tabaraka wa ta'ala. If he's going to please Allah ta'ala, then Allah ta'ala will give him enjoyment in that ni'mat and that bounty. Because happiness that comes into the heart comes from Allah tabaraka wa ta'ala. Otherwise it will be like how we feed the rats in the cage. Those days used to keep those big cages and put some beautiful piece of cheese there. And the rat used to think that the owner and the master of this house, what an excellent heart he has, that he gave me an air-conditioned room and a beautiful piece of cheese. But after that, what happens? And yet we also feed our pets. We give to the pigeons and we give to the birds and whatever our pets. So Allah Ta'ala also, he feeds, but he feeds to both. His enemies are also fed and his lovers are also fed. But those who are his enemies, it is like the feeding that we do of the chicken and the hen, that after some time we are going to slaughter it. So Allah tabaraka wa ta'ala, when he gives to the awliya, to his friends, then he gives it with his happiness. So there's a lot of barakat in it, irrespective of how little it may be, but Allah ta'ala gives plenty of barakat in it. In that little, they are able to do that which we cannot do in our plentiful. That is the barakat. Flood waters, there's plenty of water. But if a person has to drink that water, then he's get bilharzia. Because there's all dead animals, there's urine, there's stool, and all kinds of filth that the water is dragging along. And that one tumbler of water, if the person drinks, is going to quench his thirst. Now without delaying, we go on to the fourth point which he mentioned. And that he said that maut ki tayyari, try and prepare for death. And I've mentioned this in the past talks that I've been giving here, that preparation of death is not that you're going to go to some outside world on the mountain tops or in the jungles. The same body of ours, the same home of ours, the same goods of ours, the same shops of ours, the same children of ours, the same wives of ours, in whatever we are, in our interaction with people, in our eating, in our drinking, in our clothing, in everything, simple thing brings Allah and His Nabi alayhi salatu wasalam teachings, which are most beautiful, which are perfect, and which are easy and practical. Bring it into that, and that is the preparation for the akhirah. Simple. It's not that the person has to go and dig up some grave and then go and sleep inside there for a couple of days, preparation for death. Now this is again another lengthy subject which we can discuss, but let's conclude it with the last one. And the last one, he said that make zikrullah in abundance. Zikrullah in abundance. So zikrullah in abundance, we will say, yes, alhamdulillah, I read 100,000 times this tasbih and that tasbih. That is not only zikrullah. What was the purpose of that? The true zikrullah is this, that the person gets a remembrance of Allah Ta'ala. He's become conscious. Dunya ke mashghalon mein bhi wo ba khuda rahe, wo sab ke saath reh ke bhi sab se juda rahe. That he is always conscious of the fact, whatever he is doing, he is in the activities of life, but he is conscious of the fact that my Allah is watching. I must do everything in accordance with his wish and his will. I must not disobey Nabi alayhi salatu wasalam. So that is the true zikrullah. That in his business now, he must not cheat, he must not hide the defects in the article, he must not do anything that is against the Quran and Sunnah and Sharia. In his relationship with people, with his wife, with his children, with his parents and with others, with his neighbors and everyone else, he must fulfill the rights of those people, he must fulfill the ahkam of Allah Ta'ala. That means he

fully conscious. He must be conscious of the fact that Allah Ta'ala is watching him, and he must be obedient to Allah and his Nabi alayhi salatu wasalam. That is true zikrullah. So if we have to bring these five things in our lives, he says, then it will become easy, as they say in the Jamaat, the 6 points, somebody say 7 points, in other things somebody say 4 points, somebody say 10 points. In the Quran Sharif also we have different places, different number of points. So Hazrat Fuzail bin Iyaz rahmatullah alayhi gave these five. And if we have to look deep into it, the whole of deen is covered in a nutshell. May Allah tabaraka wa ta'ala give me, give you, and the entire ummah the tawfiq of amal. May Allah ta'ala remove the difficulties, the hardship, the pain, the suffering, and the problems of the ummah around the globe, and also mankind around the globe. May Allah ta'ala remove their difficulties and give them hidayat, and make them also worthy of jannat. Wa akhiru da'wana alhamdulillah.

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Saturday night, there are lots of other programs, walimas, nikahs. However, I decided to continue where we left off last week. We were discussing nifaq and hypocrisy. And I mentioned that Hazrat Shah Wasiullah Rahmatullah Alayhi used to say that this nifaq and hypocrisy is sikkara-i-jul waqt. It is the currency of the time. Being two-faced, something else in the heart and something outside. That was the sifat of the munafiqeen. That they had no love for deen, no Islam, no Quran, no Sunnah. No Nabi alayhi salatu wasalam's muhabbat in their hearts. But outwardly they used to express it, and very loudly and boldly. So that was nifaq or hypocrisy in the aqaid. Nowadays we can't point to anybody and say that you got nifaq or hypocrisy in your aqidah, that you are pretending to be a Muslim. Unless, of course, there are very clear signs. Sometimes a person comes and says, I want to accept Islam. So we explain to the person what Islam is, and he reads the kalima, gives the shahada, and thereafter he says, now I want to make nikah to that certain Muslim woman. So straight away we come to conclusion that this person accepted Islam because he wanted to marry a certain Muslim woman. Now we have no right to conclude like that. We don't know what is his niyat. We haven't sliced his heart and seen. So we will see what are his actions after that, after the nikah. Then we will see whether he goes to church, he goes to temple, he makes namaz, or what does he do? What are his actions? What are his beliefs? What does he still hold on to those cultural and religious practices of his past religion? Those are the things that we are going to look at before declaring whether he is a Muslim or not a Muslim. But at the time that he is accepting, we are going to believe in him because we can't slice his heart. As Khalid ibn Walid radiallahu ta'ala, in one of the battles, when he was about to take the neck off. Now it's a battle, it's against the kuffar, and they are fighting with all their might and main. And that suddenly this person reads kalima. So we don't blame Hazrat Khalid ibn Walid radiallahu ta'ala, that he took it to mean that this person is just trying to save his life now. Just now he was going to attack me. But Nabi alayhi salatu wasalam was very disturbed with this action of his. And he asked him, did you slice his heart and see? How are you going to answer Allah ta'ala? So we can't see into the heart of a person. So that was nifaq or hypocrisy in the aqaid. But when it comes to our amal and action, then there's lots of hypocrisy. And most of it is very, very evident. Very, very evident. We discussed certain issues about lies. What Nabi alayhi salatu wasalam had mentioned, ayatul munafiq salat, iza haddasa kazaba. Now we discussed that. There's a three main signs that he gave, that the person speaks, he speaks lies, he makes promise, he breaks promise. When he's entrusted, he betrays the trust. Or in another hadith sharif, when he enters into any kind of debate or argument, then he uses vulgar language. He's abusive. Now these were very clear indicators that there can be nifaq or hypocrisy in amal. And this is a very, very common trait in the Muslim ummah. And all of us, we must look into our lives and we will find many of these traits
Sometimes it is the trait of lies, sometimes the trait of breaking promises, sometimes it is the trait of betraying trust. And besides that, all the other sins that we engage in, it is some kind of hypocrisy. That on the one hand, we have made a promise and a pledge to Allah tabaraka wa ta'ala that we are believers in Him and His Nabi alayhi salatu wa salam. So therefore, if we are believers, then we should be obeying Allah ta'ala and His Nabi alayhi salatu wa salam. Then what kind of life is that? Then on the one hand, we say very, very loudly, Ashhadu an la ilaha illallah wa ashhadu anna muhammadan abduhu wa rasuluh. And then we do everything that is against the pleasure of Allah Ta'ala and His Nabi alayhi salatu wasalam. Everything that we do, then we follow our nafs and we follow shaitan. So that is a clear sign that there is nifaq in the amal. Now we continue from where we left off. نفاق جس کی مذمت قرآن و حدیث میں منصوص ہے آج کل ایک فن محمود قابل تحصیل ہو گیا ہے جس کو باقاعدہ سیکھا جاتا ہے اور اس میں کمال پیدا کرنا ایک انسانی کمال سمجھا 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painted, and what reality. He says, is this nifaq and hypocrisy, just to give the gist of it, on which the Quran Sharif has made more rejection, more condemnation than even kufr. Because kufr, the person tells you openly that I don't believe and finished. But where the person says that I believe, and then his heart he doesn't believe. So that is a very dangerous person. The plotting, planning, scheming behind the Sahaba-e-Kiram radiyallahu ta'ala anhum ajma'een, or against Nabi alayhi salatu wa salam in the Masjid-e-Dharar that they had built up and other meetings of theirs, of the munafiqeen. Now that is very dangerous because the person is like a snake inside your sleeve. The person who is a snake inside the sleeve is very dangerous. Pretending to be a very close friend because the sleeve is very close to the person's body. So that is very dangerous. It's more dangerous than that snake which is outside. So this nifaq and hypocrisy, he says, now it is a kind of an art or a science which is learnt. Like how people go to colleges, universities and learn some kind of sciences. So it seems that now if this whole world is a kind of a university in which we learn the science of hypocrisy. How to be two-faced. How to pretend. Whether it is in our religious way of life or anything else, this pretense is a very, very dangerous thing. We are misleading a lot of people with our zahir. We don't want to let anybody get to know what is our batin, what is our inside. Our outside namazes, our libas, our garments, our discussions, our attendance of majalis and programs, our going out in the jamaat, going to the khanqas, studying in darul ulooms,
teaching in Darul Ulooms. Now all these things are misleading sometimes. Behind it there is a lot of pretense. There is no haqiqat, there is no reality. It is nothing but just the surat. And with the surat you cannot attain anything. That ikhlas is mafqood, it is lost. We have no sign of ikhlas now. No matter what kind of bayans we give, and no matter what kind of nasihats we make to others, and no matter how much we show through our zahir that we are very pious and very righteous and very God-fearing. But when it comes to the crunch, then it is all revealed that how much of piety there was and how much of taqwa there was. So he says this, what we term as diplomacy in these days, that is diplomacy, art of speaking lies. Now look at all these WikiLeaks that they're talking about. We don't know how much more will leak out behind the doors, what they talk and what they talk in front of the person are two different things. So we are warned about this. So he says, this has become like a science now, how to speak lies, how to mislead, how to pretend to be pious. It's an art which seems to be now learnt from others, instead of honesty, truthfulness, which was the hallmark of a Muslim. A Muslim, that was his hallmark. He was recognized by that. Purity of the hearts. We are talking about Muslim brothers, Muslim sisters, Muslim ummah, Muslim nations, who are supposed to be knowing the Quran Sharif and the Sunnah of Nabi alayhi salatu wasalam. He says this now seems to have come out from the lives of those people whom we used to say are bazaris. That means people of the marketplaces. They speak a lot of lies. It is a very common trait of them. All those people that we normally talk about as people of loose morals or bad akhlaq, and nobody really recognized as a person that is in the masajid, or the person is in deen work and activities, or the person is in madaris or darul ulooms, or he is in other kind of works which are related to deen. That means he's not one of them. These traits used to be in those kind of people that we used to say that these are people who have got nothing to do with masjid, madrasa, with deen, with Quran Sharif, with sunnah. Now it has come out from them. And he says it has become like contagious, what we say contagious, that it has now spread so much that now children do the same with their parents. There's no honesty and openness and truthfulness between children and parents, parents and children. Both of them are behaving in the same manner. Then it has also come to student and ustaz, that the students have got hypocrisy and nifaq. They pretend to show the ustad that we have got great love for you and we admire you and we take your word to be the final word in everything. And on the other hand, the ustad seems to show that he's got great piety, taqwa and sincerity and ikhlas in his teaching. But in reality, neither does he have it nor does the student have it. Now we are talking about the general condition. There are exceptions in everything. Those days there were very few exceptions when it came to nifaq and hypocrisy. There were few exceptions. That means there were few people here and there. It is like that time that has been predicted which will come. That the people will say that there is one honest person, one trustworthy person. I'm just giving you the gist and the meaning. That in that whole area and locality, wherever the person is living, then if somebody asks that I want to trade with, I want to sell, I want to buy, or I want to give my daughter in marriage, or I want to engage in some other kind of business deal or anything. So is there anybody honest and reliable? Or I'm going to go on a long journey and suffer, so I want to leave behind my documents, my power of attorney, I want to leave behind my cash, my gold and silver. So is there anybody that I can really trust in this area here?
in the locality that I have moved in, now suddenly I have to go, is there anybody here? So they will say, there is one person down the lane somewhere this side. There is one person somewhere down the lane this side. Now look at the difference. At one time we would have said, everyone from this end to that end you can trust. Everyone that you see in the first saf or the last saf of the masjid you can trust. Everyone that you see wearing the kurta and topi and dadi, you can trust. You can give your daughter and inshallah you won't regret. He won't turn out to be a druggie. Or he won't turn out to be a fake. Or he won't turn out to be a person who will be abusive. And everyone who is teaching in a Darul Uloom or teaching in a madrasa or making imamat, or who is got the title of an alim and a hafiz and a qari and a haji, then you can trust all those people. What a difference. People will say, no, don't even trust these people. Go down the lane here somewhere, there is one person. So he said, it has come out from there and it has entered now. The whole society, it seems to have entered. So much so that there's nifaq and hypocrisy between ustad and shagird, shagird and ustad. And then the cherry on the top is that the people, where they go for islah, where do you go for islah? The person who is an alim also, sometimes he wants to go for islah. And he needs sometime islah. Because kitabs is something else. Nur and nubuwat you can't get from the kitabs. You can get ilm and nubuwat from the kitabs. The nur of nubuwat you get from the ahle batin, the people who've got batin right, the hearts are right. You get nur and nubuwat from there. So now they go there. So that relationship supposed to be the best, because here there should be no other maqsad, no other purpose. The shaykh also should have nothing else in his head and mind except islah. That this person must get connected. He must give up all his weaknesses and sins. So that is the niyat and the maqsad. That to get rid of akhlaq, which is razila, the bad akhlaq, bad character, all the weaknesses. Get rid of that and bring akhlaq-e hasana, or akhlaq-e fazila, or akhlaq-e hamida. All this good akhlaq to bring in. Those, that should have been the only maqsad. Not the wealth or the property or the daughter for marriage of the murid, or his car, or his business, or his gold and silver, or his position, that because he holds a high position in the government, so now he'll be of assistance and help to me. That should not be the maqsad at all. So when there was a good relationship, and the murid also became murid for no other purpose except that he wanted to make his batin right, he wanted to make his islah, he also didn't have different kinds of aghraz, different kinds of intentions, that I want to get close to the shaykh so that I become popular, or that he becomes close and he comes to the majalis or he comes to the programs, so that he may get to know many, many of the people who come and attend that programs of that shaykh. I'm not talking about my majlis, I'm not even a shaykh. But I'm talking about generally, this is what happens. That in many places, the person will go there, and then he sees that this shaykh has got a lot of murids. And many of those murids are in big business, or somebody is selling cars, or somebody is in hardware, or somebody is a doctor, somebody is a lawyer, somebody is a teacher, somebody is in the government, somebody is in parliament, somebody is in cabinet. Some of those mashayikh, they got people from the government and everybody come bayat to them. So now this person didn't go there so that he may also get islah of his nafs. He goes there so that now he may get the addresses and telephone numbers of all these people, so that the moment he's got some need of his, then one telephone call, he say, will do the job. Because he'll say, I'm also murid of the same shaykh as yours. Can you see what kind of aghraz shaitan and nafs can bring? And then he takes advantage of that shaykh's popularity. He takes advantage of that and puts his house right. So now therefore the person will not benefit no matter how many years he can spend after that. Because the aghraz and the maqsad was not right. That is that nifaq that we are talking about. Now with the shaykh and murid, if you're going to have that kind of nifaq and hypocrisy, where can you expect any kind of islah? But then will we blame, as I always say, that if some ummati of Nabi alayhi salatu wasalam is doing wrong, can anybody blame Nabi alayhi salatu wasalam?
But unfortunately, he says this nifaq and hypocrisy has entered now even the shaykhs, and it has entered the murids, even the mashayikh now. So many of them have distributed khilafats just because that person was very helpful when it came to material things. So he gave him khilafat. Now is that khilafat for that purpose? How many of them have just given khilafats like toffees? I mentioned that one person from one locality, one town. He says someone came from one country and then he took him around for collection, donation. So he was, because he was well known in that town, so people looked at his face and gave that Maulana a lot of donation for his institution. After he finished, he said, "Main tumhe khilafat deta hun." So he doesn't even know what this khilafat is all about. He's phoning and asking me. He said, "Now he gave me khilafat and ijazat. So what do I do now? I don't even know what's the starting point." So I asked him, "Then how did he give you khilafat? On what basis did he give you?" He said, "I took him around for collection." I said, "MashaAllah, that's khilafat of collection then. Then you are an amir and khalifa of collection and donation. Now is that khilafat?" Years and years people were disciplined, and when the Shaykh was convinced that this person now deserves some kind of ijazat, then he was given ijazat. Not that anybody that came and made some zikrullah 2-3 days and spent a few days and you give him khilafat and ijazat. Yes, some people, they were already like dry wood. All that was required was just to put one matchstick and it lit up. So for them it is different. They had already been through other mashayikh, and that one passed away, and now he came to the third one. Now he's already disciplined, he's already got his akhlaq right, he's got his muamlat and muasharat right, everything right. Now the only thing that was left was to be given ijazat. So the example for that is like the person who was cooking biryani. My Shaykh gives an example, the person cook was cooking biryani. Now the biryani was almost cooked, everything was ready. It just had to be steamed. But before the steam, that Shaykh's steam came out. He passed away. So now he passed away. Now that cook's steam came out. He passed away. So now if he passed away, now you won't start from wood and coal again. They bring wood and coal again, light fire, and then start from A to Z, and then go at the end of it again and steam. All it requires is just a little bit of steaming, that's all. They say, dam, give dam. So that's all, they'll move the pot and steam it out. So like that, somebody has gone through the mill, he has been drilled, he has been reprimanded, he has been shaken up, he has been tested and tried. Now he's ready and the Shaykh passes away. And then he becomes bayat upon the hands of some other Shaykh. So now he's not going to start him again from Alif Bata. Then if he gives him same day also, same time also, khilafat, it's acceptable. But this business where the person just came and just 2-3 days is with, or a few months is with, or even if a few years is with, but he can see, the Shaykh can see that the person's akhlaq hasn't come right, his dealings are not right, he is still crooked. So then he has to wait until he straightens him. And some people, he delays it, although they are straight, but he delays it. Doesn't mean everybody that it is held back is because they're crooked. Some of them it is delayed because that Shaykh has got a certain kind of standard on which he wishes to see his Khalifa. So he doesn't dish it out just like that. How many people thought that I had a lot of Khalifas around until finally they came to know it's only two, and that too they got after. So what we are saying, that there has to be no other maqsad. So he says now this nifaq and hypocrisy, it has become an art, and people try to hide. They try to hide what is in the heart. The outward praises, sometimes the Shaykh gets carried away too. Outward praises. So many people went to the Shaykhs and praised so much that the Shaykh thought, well, this is the right person for ijazat and khilaf. And as soon as he gave that ijazat, then he found that that person ran away, opened up his own khanqa, started making murids and halwa, paratha and jalebi and barfi, everything started. He made his own pocket full, finish. No mujahada at all, nothing at all. The nazar of the
Shaykh has to be solely on Allah Tabaraka wa Ta'ala. He is the provider. Yes, after that, if he puts into some heart and if somebody gives the person some hadiyah or something, then too he must think that that came from Allah Tabaraka wa Ta'ala. Allah Ta'ala put into that heart. Then it is sunnah to accept that kind of hadiyah. But those hadiyahs which are nothing but bribes, like governments full of bribe. So now they use that same nifaq and hypocrisy of bribe to bribe the sheikh into getting khilafat. Now can that be something that will benefit anybody? Those praises were nothing but bribes. Those hadiyahs were nothing but bribes. So there has to be ikhlas on both sides. Then you will see the results. Then you will see changes. Then you will see people changing their lives, the giving up their sins, giving up their bad habits, bringing good akhlaq in them. Then you will still get the odd and end here and there. But generally the person who comes sincerely with no other intention, then he will see the difference in his own life. He will notice it. I mentioned at the beginning the three signs of a munafiq. One was speaking lies. The other one was breaking promise. So it is a kind of a promise. If I said 25 minutes, it's a kind of a promise. So we have 2 minutes to go for the 25 minutes. So we'll make a 2 minute dua. 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Bless us all with the best of dunya, the best of akhirah.

0: برحمتك يا أرحم الراحمين. The next time if I have to say it's going to be 10 minutes, then you know it's 10 minutes. The next time if I say it's 1 hour, then you know it's 1 hour. Unless sometimes we say plus minus. So the plus sometime of 1 hour can be 5 hours too. Sometimes they say no, but we said plus minus. So the plus, they went on and on. The plus never ended. But this is just one little example. Not that only in our time we do that. But sometimes a person can slip up. He's mentioned something, but still the mind was somewhere else and he can slip up. So in promises, that can happen sometimes. You promise the person, I'll meet you a certain time, or I'll see you there a certain time, or and the person got caught up in traffic, or he got delayed for some other reason. So nowadays, it's cell phone business, straight away he can inform. If that person was going to meet somebody at 3 o'clock, and now he's caught up in traffic. So these days, it's easy. Somebody or the other in the car has got a cell phone, or stop somewhere and phone and tell that person, inform him. And if you just can't, because you're caught in traffic and there's no phone also, then at least afterwards you can apologize. Look, I promised to meet you, but this is what happened. Oh, I completely slipped up and forgot. I had made a note of it too in my diary, and had asked somebody to remind me also, but still I forgot. It can happen. So that is not an issue. That is made maaf. But purposely and deliberately, if the person breaks promises, then the person doesn't trust him the next time. He doesn't trust. Now if I get up and make Alan, inshallah, there'll be a 20-minute bayan. And then I pull 1 hour. So the next time when I say there'll be a 20-minute bayan, all those who are supposed to sit will run away. If it had been 20 minutes, they would have sat. But now that they said, last time we pulled 1 hour after saying 20 minutes, so this time that 20 minutes could be 2 hours. So we'd rather go home. So in everything, it's not in that one time also, in everything. Islam is supposed to be in our lives. Person must see us and then he must say, come to conclusion that this must be Islam. This is Islam. One person's 104-year-old mother passed away. So whether she was Muslim or not Muslim, that only Allah Ta'ala knows, because in that 104 years, what she must have been through. But everything that he mentions of her in a 104-year life, were those sifat and qualities which should have been in a Muslim. Her honesty, her compassion, her kindness, her abstinence from all kinds of haram. She never got involved with any illicit, entire life. Now that kind of, so now there we will say that those were the qualities of a Muslim. If a non-Muslim has those kind of qualities, then we will say that those were the qualities of a Muslim, which a Muslim should have. And especially in these type of cases, we can't conclude. We don't know what. There will be many, many people on the day of Qiyamah that we didn't even recognize them as Muslims, and they'll be sent into Jannat. For many of them have accepted Islam in their hearts. Maybe outside conditions, sometimes they can't seem to reveal. But they fast also, they make namaz also, or even if they don't fast and make namaz, but they have testified. If you have to ask them how many Allah, they say one. And all other things also, exactly whatever Islam teaches, they believe in it. I know of many cases like that. But they tell you that I'm very scared, I can't let it. My parents know, I can't let my family know. So we also tell them that slowly, practice quietly, don't worry. Now we, the public may not even know that this person is a Muslim. But they have all the akhlaq, the character and everything of the Muslim. In fact, sometimes better than even the Muslim. So they are Muslims at heart, and Allah Ta'ala will send them to Jannah. Then everybody will look, hi, this person was my neighbor, this person was my customer, this person was my family member who was, I thought was not a Muslim, and see where he's going. So that we can't judge anybody as far as the Akhirat is concerned. But in this world, we will go by whatever is the zahir. If the person, he says, I got it in my heart, but I'm not going to practice Islam. I'll go to the church, I'll go here, I'll go there, I'll go there. But then we'll say that we don't know. The akhirat Allah Ta'ala knows, but in this world we'll deal on your zahir, how you behave and act. May Allah Ta'ala give us all tawfiq of amal.
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So he said, Ishq ka ye dosto hum sab ka ye mayar ho, muttabe sunnat ho aur bidat se bhi bezar ho. I mean, there has to be some kind of a proof of our love for Rasulullah sallallahu alaihi wasallam. It is extremely easy to claim that we've got great love for Rasulullah sallallahu alaihi wasallam, but how are we going to prove that we have that love for Rasulullah sallallahu alaihi wasallam? Same with love of Allah tabaraka wa ta'ala. So you see, when we are talking about the ishq of Nabi alayhi salatu wasalam, everyone is, anyone who is a Muslim, he will say, I've got ishq of Nabi alayhi salatu wasalam. And we cannot deny that too, that every Muslim has got the ishq of Nabi alayhi salatu wasalam. But just that, there are different levels of that ishq. One is the ishq that is on the tongue, the love that is on the tongue. I think just yesterday or the other day, for those young friends of mine who are here in large numbers today, tonight, that there was a dog that was dying. So the person that was sitting next to the dog, who was the owner of the dog, it's an example. So he had a basket full of meat, bread, and other things. So somebody asked him that, why are you tearing, why are you crying? He said, I'm crying because this dog is dying of starvation, dying of hunger. He said, if he's dying of hunger, then what have you got in the basket there? In the basket, he said, I got bread, I got meat. He said, then why don't you feed the dog, if you got so much of compassion and mercy? So he said, the tears are free, and what is in the basket I paid for. So it is cheap to shed the tears, free of charge. So that's the kind of ishq of Rasulullah sallallahu alaihi wasallam that we have now. That we must just shed a few tears and we've got our ishq kamil. Or we must dance to some tune and finish our ishq is kamil of Nabi alayhi salatu wasalam.

The total life of Nabi alayhi salatu wasalam, there's lessons for us. He was a beautiful example for us. So the akhlaq of Nabi alayhi salatu wasalam, the dealings of Nabi alayhi salatu wasalam, the etiquettes, the morals, his behavior, his relationship with his wife, with his children, with his grandchildren, with his neighbors, with his friends, with his enemies, what was the way that Nabi alayhi salatu wasalam conducted his life. So the more the person is muttabi of sunnat in every aspect of his life, we will say that this person has got greater ishq of Nabi alayhi salatu wasalam. So we don't deny that there is some kind of ishq. Shaykh Saadi Rahmatullah Ali, he heard that somebody fell from a very high mountain in the ishq of some beloved of his. He killed himself. He says he heard somebody who was so much in love, some illicit beloved of his, that he couldn't take that love anymore, or he was so infatuated in that love that to prove his love he jumped from the mountain and his skull cracked, his bones broke, and he reached the Qabristan. So he said, I too got love like that. So he climbed on the first step of a ladder and then he jumped down. He said, that's my ishq. He was trying to show that there is a world of difference. One person jumping from the first step and falling down on the ground to show that I got great ishq, and the other one that fell from the top of the mountain, there is a world of difference. So by means of this example, he gives a lesson that in the ishq of Nabi alayhi salatu wasalam, in the ishq of Allah tabaraka wa ta'ala also, there are different stages. Unfortunately, our ishq and our muhabbat is just on our tongues. Anybody you ask me to, I will say, great love for Allah ta'ala and His Rasul sallallahu alayhi wa sallam. Every Muslim will say that. But sometimes that Muslim doesn't even have namaz, roza, zakat in his life. When I was in England, that Maulana Saiful Rahman is here. So there was another Maulana from England also with us in most of the travel that we undertook. So in one of the masjids I mentioned, something that I have mentioned here many times, but he enjoyed it so much that he used to say, repeat, repeat. Na namaz hai, na roza, na zakat hai, na hajj. Na namaz hai, na roza, na zakat hai, na hajj. To khushi phir iski kya hai, ke koi gent hai, to koi judge. When there's no namaz, roza, zakat, hajj in a person's life, then he says, it gives me no happiness whether you become a judge or you become a president of the country or you become prime minister or you become the king or whatever you become, parliamentarian, or you become cabinet minister, it gives me no happiness. But if you've got deen in your life, if you're a Muslim in the true sense of the word, and then you become an engineer, a doctor, a teacher, a scientist, a cabinet minister, a judge, a defense minister, king and ruler, so then that will give me great happiness. That here's a Muslim judge, here's a Muslim prime minister, here's a Muslim king. That's what will give me happiness. So he says, na namaz hai, na roza, na zakat hai, na hajj. To khushi phir iski kya hai, ke koi gent hai, ke koi judge. So like that he says, that ishq ka ay dosto, hum sab ka ye mayyar ho. Each and every one of us, before we label ourselves, before we give ourselves titles, we must check on this standard. That's the standard. That's the gauge. For everything we have different kinds of gauges now. For tire pressure we have a gauge. We have thermometer to measure the fever and the temperature in a person's body. We have barometers. We have so many different kinds of meters now that we can't even keep count. What is left that they don't measure? Something that we used to say they can't measure is pain. We used to say pain in the body. How can you measure pain? Person says, I'm suffering severe pain. So we'll ask the person, where can the person ever show where's the pain in his body? If I'm getting severe chest pains, khuda na khasta, and I'm not telling it to you,

So can you see it? Nobody can see it. And if the person says also that I'm getting severe pain, you write next to the person. Sometimes the wife is saying that I've got severe pain. The husband is saying I've got severe pain. They're on the same bed. Or two friends, they're talking to each other and one suddenly holds his chest and says, I've got severe pain. Nobody knows how much is that pain. But now they even have instruments, they tell you what is the measurement of that pain. I read in one magazine somewhere. So everything they are measuring. So should there not be also some gauge by which we measure the ishq of Nabi alayhi salatu wasalam? So the ishq of Nabi alayhi salatu wasalam, the love of Nabi alayhi salatu wasalam, there is no other standard and level. It has to be muttabe sunnat. The person, the more the sunnats, then we will say this person is really an ashik of Nabi alayhi salatu wasalam. If there is a film actor or an actress and somebody is imitating and emulating and monkeying that person in everything, in his walk, in his talk, in his actions, he has also become monkey number one. When you look at his hair, he says, this is that film star's hair. If you see earrings in his ears, then you know that this is the footballer that he's following. The different hairstyles, the different styles of walk, the different styles of talk, raftar, kirdar, guftar, everything. You look at the person and you say who he is in love with. Looking at the person, you will say who he is in love with, or who his idol is, who his hero is. Although that hero sometimes may be very high on heroin. Sometimes those heroes can be very high on heroin. But for this person, that's his hero. So, ishq ka ay dosto, hum sab ka ye mayar ho. Oh my friends, lovingly calls us all his friends. Ishq ka ay dosto, hum sab ka ye mayar ho. Muttabe sunnat ho, aur bid'at se bhi bezar ho. Innovations in deen. Now there we have to understand very clearly that there are certain things which are innovations in deen. Ihdas fid deen. And there are certain things which are ihdas lid deen. Our madrasas, our darul ulooms, and the different methods of propagation that we have, the media that we use. Now all these things were not existing in the time of Nabi alayhi salatu wasalam. So there we are not going to say all these things are bidat. The parameters of Sharia must remain within that. If the people go out of the parameters of Sharia, then we will say that that is totally forbidden. But if a person remaining within the parameters of Sharia, he is propagating the deen of Allah tabaraka wa ta'ala using the media to the permissible limits. We are not talking about going beyond the limits or across the board or in haram areas. For example, now we have, sometimes there's a connection from the masjid and it's going throughout the world or wherever the station is broadcasting to. Now nobody can say that that is haram. But if we start playing that music here in the masjid, we start bringing those women folk here and we start getting all kinds of advertisements done by our ladies and our women folk, then we will say, no, that is not right. So there has to be some kind of a limit. The same with our Darul Ulooms, we have got a nisab or a syllabus, our Islamic universities, even whether it's in Medina Sharif or any Middle Eastern country or anywhere, now they have a nisab, they have a syllabus, a curriculum, we have times, we have different hours, different sessions, then we have examination, we must have admission, we must have some fees, and then we must have dismissals, and all those kind of things take place. Now did all that take place in the time of Nabi alayhi salatu wasalam? Nabi alayhi salatu wasalam, if somebody said that I want to come and learn the Quran Sharif by you, or some Sahabi, if somebody came and said I want to learn Quran Sharif, I want to learn some
Hadith Sharif, I want to learn some deen by you. So did they say, first fill up this application form, monthly fees are going to be so much, three examinations in the year, and if you fail then we're going to boot you out. Did they say that? So if we are going to use that yardstick, then we'll say everything is bidat. So we will say that that is lid deen, for uniformity, for regularizing, and for disciplining, and for so many other reasons. It's permissible. We won't say it is haram, we won't say it's bidat. But anything that we introduce in this manner, and then we give it so much importance that what I have established, it is the only way, and throughout the world, this is the only way that all madrasas, all darul ulums and everything must operate. This is the only way that Islam must be propagated. Then we will say that now that is bidat. Because something that is not in the Quran and Sunnah, which was for the sake of deen, now we made it a part of deen, that became a part of deen. In this masjid, if we've got so many fans, we've got so many light fittings. So we will say that is permissible in your masjid, how many lights you require, put how much fans you require, how many air cons you require. But now if we have to introduce that as part of deen, that every masjid now must have so many air cons and so many fans, then we'll say that that is bidat. So that's another subject, but it just came by the way here. Muttabe sunnat ho, or bidat se bhi bezar ho. So any innovations in deen, which people have introduced as part of deen, and consider is very important, if somebody does not do it in that particular way, then he's out of the pale of Islam, and we give him all kinds of titles and labels, then we must be far from that, we must distance ourselves from that. Bidat se bhi bezar ho. We must dislike that. So that is the mayar of ishq. That is the mayar of ishq of Rasulullah sallallahu alaihi wasallam. MashaAllah.

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The meaning of which is this, that the person, his heart must be filled with the anwar, with the nuraniyat, with the kefiyat, with the tajalliyat of the ittiba of sunnah of Nabi alayhi salatu wasalam. That when the person is going to make ittiba of Rasulullah sallallahu alayhi wasalam, if he is going to follow Nabi alayhi salatu wasalam's teachings, there is no other way out but to follow his teachings. And that I have explained many times. And the reason for repeating it is that many a time there's some new young brother that comes, and the moment we say we must follow Rasulullah sallallahu alaihi wasallam, then straight away they say, but who is really following Nabi alayhi salatu wasallam today? Did Nabi alayhi salatu wasallam drive a good car? Did he live in a good home? Did he eat all the kind of food that we eat? Did he eat biryani and zarda and plow? And which Maulvi has got patches on his clothes today? So therefore we explain that one is what Nabi alayhi salatu wasalam chose for himself. Otherwise it's not that Allah tabaraka wa ta'ala did not give him abundance. Many a times I have mentioned that in the Hajjatul Wida, Nabi alayhi salatu wasalam sacrificed 100 camels. In those days, 1400 years ago, more than that, 100 camels. When our hajis go for hajj, they bargain and bargain and bargain just for one little sheep. Any sheep they say will do as long as it's sufficient for qurbani. Which person did you hear of in recent times? I'm not talking about the kings and rulers, they use the oil wealth and they say sacrifice so many and distribute. I'm talking about which person from our South African or other communities that go there, who are rich and wealthy, sacrificed 100 sheep, 100 camel. So if Nabi alayhi salatu wasalam was extremely poor, could he have sacrificed 100 camels? But it's just that Allah Ta'ala had made him such that he kept nothing for himself. One day he goes on to the musalla, one of the salat times, and then suddenly he goes back home. And then he returns and then starts the namaz. He says he had recalled that there was one silver coin which was not distributed. So he came first, he distributed, gave it out in the home of the Nabi alayhi salatu wasalam. There was nothing. Then he came back. But we are not told to follow that. We are given a sharia, beautiful sharia, very easy to practice. The rich can practice, the poor can practice, the kings can practice. You can live in a shack and be a waliullah. You can live in a palace and be a waliullah. You can be multi-rich and be a waliullah. You can be extremely poor and be a waliullah. Very simple. Either you follow the route of sabr or the route of shukr. That's all. So, noor-e taqwa se sarapa hamil-e anwaro. The heart must be carrying the noor of taqwa. Just as for the physical body we have food. Iftar time we filled up our stomachs and bellies. For what was that? For our physical bodies. But what we need is noor in the heart. The heart is the place where noor will come, not in the stomach. The noor will come in the heart. That food, if it was of halal earning, if it was of halal earning, not haram, and then the person also ate within limits, he obeyed and followed the Quran and Sunnah, so then that food now, when it converts to blood, then that will now carry the noor also in the body. Just as the whole body will now be supplied with blood, so if this person is pious, righteous, and his earning was halal and everything was right, then that food now will create noor in the heart. So from that food now, noor will go in the heart. But the place for that noor is the heart. The reservoir for noor is the heart.
One person was invited somewhere, he gave a bayan in the masjid and he spoke a lot about Noor and the pious Waliullahs, they have great Noor in them. So in that invitation, that host gave him one very small piece of meat in the plate. Now he's waiting and waiting for more food to come, but nothing coming. So he said, "Bhai, lao khana aur kabhi." He said, "Na aapne bataya tha ki Allah walo ke dil mein to bahut noor hota hai. So what's the need to eat so much then?" He said, "Bewakoof, maine kaha tha ki dil mein noor hota hai ki pet mein noor hota hai." So the food you need for the stomach or you need noor for the stomach? He said, "Maine kaha tha dil mein noor hota hai." 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

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Then you have to have some kind of علامت، some kind of sign. How are you going to recognize that this person is it? True Ashik is a Kamil Ashik. He is not just for name and fame, or his love and ishq and muhabbat is not just on the tongue. He is indeed a true follower and obedient to Rasulullah Sallallahu Alaihi Wasallam and Allah Tabaraka wa Ta'ala. So what is that alamat? Jaan fida karne ko har dam sar bakaf tayyar. That he must be ever ready to give his life for the pleasure of Allah Tabaraka wa Ta'ala. He must be ever ready to put his head before the sword if there is a need for it. That means he must be ready to sacrifice, even if it means his life, for the sake of the deen of Allah Tabaraka wa Ta'ala, for Allah Tabaraka wa Ta'ala's pleasure. The person must be prepared to give even his life. Now this again does not mean that the person just goes and throws his life anyhow, anyway, because life is an amanat. So even giving that life has to be within the confines of Sharia. The person has to know the rules, the regulations, when is it jihad, and to what extent in jihad the person will go. Now all those are masail the person has to find out from the muftis of the time. But at heart he must be ready that if there is a demand that I have to give my life for the sake of Allah Tabaraka wa Ta'ala's deen. So then look at the lives of the Sahaba Ikram radiallahu anhum ajma'in. 70 of them gave their lives in Uhud. Uhud ke shaheedo ke khune wafa se sabak le ke paabande dastoor hoonga. Uhud ke shaheedo ke khune wafa se سبق لے کے پابند دستور ہوں گا. I will take lesson from the blood of the shuhada of Uhud. So the person must be ever ready for that. That means at heart he must be ready. Mentally he must be ready. But we will say that we don't know when that day will come. So that day will come whenever it will come. So it may not even come in our lives. But then every day, every minute, every second that we are in the bazaars, in the marketplaces, at the airports, in the aeroplanes, in the colleges, in the universities, everywhere the person is called upon to give not his life, but to make a sacrifice of the evil desires and passions in his heart. So why wait for that gunshot and that bomb blast? Because that makes us complacent, that whenever there is such a time coming, we will see. But that person who cannot give up his sins for the pleasure of Allah Tabaraka wa Ta'ala, sins he can't give up. He can't give up his videos, his movies, his porn sites, his illicit beloveds. He cannot give his head for all those things. So then where will this person ever be able to give his life for the sake of Allah Tabaraka wa Ta'ala's deen? So it will show that there is no ishq-e-kamil there. Because when we put the knife, and that we have to do every day, we don't know how many times we have to do that, that put the knife over the throat of our evil desires. And just as that shaheed, his blood flows after that, like that this person, when he's going to place the knife on the throat of his evil desires, so then the blood of that will cover his whole heart. And just as the sun rises after the horizon turns red, in the same way this person, once he has made that sacrifice, all the time is making qurbani of those sins and of those evil desires and the temptations, so that his heart is becoming filled with his blood of the desires. So here in the world, when one sun rises, it lights up the whole world. How many suns will rise in that heart? How much of light and how much of noor will be there?
that even the sun and the moon will be ashamed of the noor that will be in that heart. The brightness of that person's heart will shame even the sun and the moon, because this person's heart has not been now lit up by the sun of the world. It has been lit up by the sun of the muhabbat and love of Allah and His Rasul sallallahu alayhi wa sallam. Allah Ta'ala must bless us with that. بس اب شروع سے یہاں تک سنا دیجئے جہاں تک پڑھا پھر انشاءاللہ اگر نیکسٹ سیشن ویل سی

0: 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It is the 21st night, so let us make an effort to spend it as best as possible. So now you can go outside and have your snacks or refreshment or whatever you wish to. And within 20 minutes, come over inside. The next session will be for about 40 to 45 minutes. We will have a little bit of zikrullah and dua. And the balance of what ashar were being recited, inshallah, on the 23rd night we will continue. So it's about 32 now, by about 5 to come away inside, inshallah.
1: 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Ulama Ikram, most respected brothers, also our sisters at the madrasa, and those listening over receivers. Allah Tabaraka wa Ta'ala, who is our maker, He is the one who takes us, brings us, conveys us to different places. It is only Allah Tabaraka wa Ta'ala who has given man the intelligence to make a thing like an aeroplane, that within a few hours a person can be in a different part of the world. The person did not come with that intelligence from his mother's stomach. Which person that invented anything came with that intelligence from his mother's stomach? That as soon as the child was born, we heard of a great invention. The only invention we know of is that they soil the napkins. That's about the only invention we know. What other invention does the child make? So it is Allah Tabaraka wa Ta'ala who blesses the person with intelligence. But the most unfortunate thing is that those people whom Allah Ta'ala blessed with such kind of intelligence and knowledge, they are the ones who reject Allah Tabaraka wa Ta'ala. Most of those who are scientists, they should have been, or all those who are scientists, they should have been closest to Allah Ta'ala. But yet they are the ones who distance themselves from Allah Ta'ala. So Allah Ta'ala gave them that knowledge. They invented different kinds of things. The aeroplane made life so easy for people. Person can have breakfast in South Africa, he can have lunch somewhere else, and supper in another part of the world. So Allah Tabaraka wa Ta'ala is the only one who takes, especially when you are right up 30,000, 40,000, 60,000 feet above sea level. Then at that time when you look below, then the qudrat of Allah Tabaraka wa Ta'ala comes before the eyes of a person. That where can man have that intelligence to keep that huge load up in the air like that? One little shake up or one little fault in the engine, and all the passengers come crashing. So it is only Allah Tabaraka wa Ta'ala that takes, brings. Therefore that dua of Safar, Subhanalladhi sakhkhara lana hadha wa ma kunna lahu muqarineen wa inna ila rabbina lamunqalibun. There are two indicators there. One is the Safar of this world, that whatever we are using, it is Allah Tabaraka wa Ta'ala who has subjected it. Allah Tabaraka wa Ta'ala has given it to us. He has made musakhar of it for us. Make use of it. Mount those animals, the elephants, the camels, the horses. And then in your time, whether it is car or train or plane or crane, whatever it is. But it is Allah Tabaraka wa Ta'ala who made it musakhar for you. So one is the safar of this world. But then, وَإِنَّا إِلَىٰ رَبِّنَا لَمُنْقَلِبُونَ. That reminds you, that indicator is towards Akhirat. that just as you are making suffer in this world, don't forget there is another suffer, and that suffer has already begun. From the time that the person is born, that suffer has commenced. The person is proceeding in that direction, is going towards the qabr, is moving in that direction. That suffer, that journey is also parallel. So it is a reminder of the akhirat. So it is only Allah tabaraka wa ta'ala that takes and brings. And as for going to Karachi, many a times I have mentioned this, that alhamdulillah, I don't go for any investments there, except for a very huge investment, and that is spiritual investment. People say that we are going to this country, that country, for what? You are going for investment or for business. So we have no problem with that person's travel. People feel quite comfortable, even though he may have just gone in the morning and returned in the evening, doing 10,000 kilometers journey, but we feel quite happy and comfortable. Why? Because he went on business trip. He did business. He's going to earn some profits, so we get very happy. It reminds me that when I was in Makkah Sharif a year or two ago, so one of my Arab friends there, so he was talking about his investments. I've got this property worth so many hundred thousand riyals, that is worth so much, so many 100 kgs of gold I've got, and I've got this and I've got that, an investment in this country and that country and that country. So I remained silent listening to his whole story. Then I looked down and I looked up at him again. So he said, Sheikh, you all right? Everything okay? I said, alhamdulillah, everything okay. He said, no, I thought you fell sick or something happened. He said, nothing happened. All I did is looked into my heart. That when you were talking about all these things, did it have any effect on my heart? So the only effect it had is that I made dua. Allah Ta'ala must give you barakat in what you have got, and Allah Ta'ala must protect it. Allah Ta'ala must make you use it correctly. Make it a wasila of the akhirat. You must make dua for them. What is wrong with that? As long as it's earned correctly, they're using it correctly, there's nothing wrong. But alhamdulillah, I said, it didn't affect my heart. But I too have made a lot of investments. I've got a lot of investments too. So he got surprised. He said, where have you got investments? He thought he's got a competitor now. I said, at the Multazam, under the Mizab-e Rahmat, in the Hatim Sharif, in the Mataf, at the Rukne Yamani, behind Muqam-e Ibrahim, on Safa and Marwa, in Mina Arafat and Muzdalifa, so many different places, alhamdulillah, I have made some investments. And it is multiplied so much that Allah tabaraka wa ta'ala gives 100,000 times reward for one ibadat you do, one neki you do. I said, at the most, how much of dividend can your investment give you? And here, my investment, inshallah, if Allah ta'ala makes it maqbool, each and every little investment is bringing 100,000 times returns. So is that not an investment? He hugged me and he said, Sheikh, you opened my eyes. Wallah, I'm telling you, he hugged me and he said, Sheikh, you have opened my eyes to reality. So Allah tabaraka wa ta'ala swazal that this trip was also for the same. So we all have been blessed with hearts. Allah tabaraka wa ta'ala has given us hearts. And these hearts need a polishing, they need a shining. The batteries of the heart also go dead, they need a recharging. And if they are fully charged, then too the person is in need of those mashayikh who became the means of recharging those hearts, of charging those hearts. You cannot forget them. The spirituality is some of spiritual progress, elevation that Allah tabaraka wa ta'ala has given to them. There are very few like that in the world. We look at them as human beings like us. There's no doubt they are like human beings like us. They laugh, they joke, they eat, they drink, they walk, they marry, they upbring their children, they do everything that a normal human being does. So then what is it? What do they have in their hearts? Now that, if Allah ta'ala had to show it to us on the computer screens, then which fool will stay away from it? So Allah Ta'ala does not show it to us. When they are sitting amongst us, they are like us. But those who have basirat, those who have those eyes of the heart, they can see that these people are Ahle Dil. That some change comes into the heart, some revolution takes place in the heart, some inqilab comes into the heart. You may have heard of the name of Hazrat Maulana Allama Ibrahim Balyawi Rahmatullah Alayh. Maulana knows. Alhamdulillah, this servant of Allah Ta'ala had the good opportunity of sitting in his lessons many a times, although he was not my formal ustad, because he passed away before I reached that level of Tirmizi Sharif, which he used to teach, one of the last kitabs. So he was a very great scholar, very great scholar. We are not talking of in terms of some ordinary Maulvi, a very great scholar of Hadith Sharif, of Tafsir, of Manqul, Ma'qul, psychology and philosophy and any science that you can think of. He was an expert. He was a scholar of that caliber. Ask anyone who knows what is Ulum and they will tell you that that is why they gave him the title Allama Ibrahim. Person of great knowledge. Great, great teachers of Hadith Sharif and Tafsir were his students. One of his students was Shah Wasiullah Rahmatullah Ali. One of his students was Shah Wasiullah Rahmatullah Ali. Regarding whom I've mentioned many times in my programs here, that he was of such a caliber that we can't even understand. They get kashf. Now kashf is not in their power. It's not that they look into Alim-e-Ghaib and they know everything of the unseen world and then we say that we're calling them Alim-ul-Ghaib. Only Allah Tabaraka wa Ta'ala is Alimul Ghaibi wa Shahada. But Allah Ta'ala gives them kashf. He used to say many a times, phool to kya daaloge turbat pe meri, are tum se to khaak bhi na daaji jayegi. One of his very close khadims, he used to tell him, aap phool daaloge meri turbat pe? Says, after that, will you put flowers over my grave? And then he said, where will you be able to put flowers? You won't be even able to put sand over my grave. Now this used to baffle them many a times, not once, many a times he mentioned this. Ask those who attended his masjid. He was traveling for Hajj. 2 days before arrival at Jeddah, he passed away in the ship. And they tried to make arrangements to keep his body until they arrive at Jeddah and then take him to Makkah Sharif. But due to whatever reason, Allah Tabaraka wa Ta'ala knows, Allah Ta'ala wanted to keep him in the waters of the ocean till Qiyamah Day and give him the reward of Hajj every year. So they had to lower his body into the waters of the ocean. That's when they realized what he used to say. Phool to kya daaloge turbat pe meri, are tum se to khaak bhi na daali jaye. So now he was the student of Hazrat Maulana Allama Ibrahim Balyawi Rahmatullah Ali. But after many years, he completed his studies, he went and he progressed so rapidly. He reached a stage where Allama Ibrahim Balyawi Rahmatullah Ali undertook 2 or 3 trips to Allahabad, where he used to reside. And then he said that, I see those things in you which I don't see in others in these days. And I request that you make me bayat. And read the books. He became bay'at upon the hands of his own student. Now what lack of knowledge was there in him? Was he short of knowledge? Was he short of any kind of knowledge? Nissan Centras. You know, somebody wants to come out, these cars are blocking. 140, 230, ND, 140, 230, 272, 168, 45701. There's just one person who wants to come out, all this cause of blocking, try and just assist him, help him in coming out. So he became bayat upon the hands of his own student. What knowledge he did not have. So there must be something beyond that. And that is what we talk about, that heart. Speeches anybody can deliver. You can master the art of delivering speeches. It's an art. Most of our presidents, secretary generals of organizations of the world and many others, they master the art of speeches. Does that give them any qurb of Allah Ta'ala? So this heart جس قلب کی آہوں نے دل پھونک دیے لاکھوں, جس قلب کی آہوں نے دل پھونک دیے لاکھوں, اس قلب میں یا اللہ کیا آگ لگی ہوگی. Those hearts which have lit up, thousands of hearts, they burn the fire of Allah Ta'ala's muhabbat into thousands of hearts, the ishq of Nabi alayhi salatu wasalam into hundreds of thousands of hearts, then what kind of fire must be burning in their hearts?
2: Nigahe wali ki ye taaseer dekhi, badalte hazaron ki taqdeer dekhi. نگاہِ ولی کی یہ تاثیر دیکھی, بدلتے ہزاروں کی تقدیر دیکھی.
1: In the sight and the gaze of the walis of Allah تبارک و تعالی, I saw this effect that a person's taqdeer seems to change. A person that was going on some other track, now he comes on sirat mustaqim. Because their gaze is not on anybody's wealth or property or anything else. So that is the only reason that we go to these mashayikh to recharge our batteries. And we can take any amount of qasams that the benefit that we experience in their company, it cannot be quantified. We cannot put a price tag on it. At that moment you truly believe that you are up above the heavens when you are sitting in their company. Forget everything of this world at that time. But they don't take you out of this world until you go away to the jungle, go away to the mountain top, divorce your wives and families and your business houses, nothing. Say, remain normal human beings, just stay away from sins, adopt taqwa in your lives.
2: Jis jahan mein rahun, jis fiza mein rahun, mera taqwa.

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So I should not forget, there should be no ghaibat, there should be huzuri all the time, meaning that the person must be conscious of the fact that my Rabb is watching me. If the person knows that the CID is following him, then how careful he is, yet he can't see everything. And yet here it is not because of the fear that we are saying must do these things. Truly it should be out of the love of Allah Ta'ala. Once we get that steam of love, it will move us, our engines us, not moving because we don't have that steam of love of Allah Ta'ala. Everything is just mechanical. We have to get up for Fajr tomorrow, so now we're going to sleep tonight with an intention of getting up, but we are going to get up because we have to get up. It's first to get up. Alhamdulillah, that too to a certain extent is ghanimat, as we say, acceptable. It is a great ni'mat that at least the person is getting up. But all our life we are going to do the same thing, just keep getting up because we have to get up. All our life we are going to make ruku and sajda because we have to make ruku and sajda. Which day are we going to enjoy that qurb of Allah Ta'ala in our sajda? Which day is our sajda going to become Mi'rajul Mu'mineen? As Nabi alayhi salatu wasalam gained the closeness of Allah tabaraka wa ta'ala, the greatest closeness in the night of Mi'raj, which day will our sajda become like that? So there's no giving up hope. 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Many, many times you have heard this beautiful poetry of Hazrat Khwaja Sahib رحمت اللہ علیہ, that this wrestling match, it will continue. It will continue. It will not end. If we are waiting for an end to this wrestling match, then we are in fool's paradise. It's not going to end. Until our dying day, shaitan is going to make an effort to mislead us, misdirect us. Great, great walis, he makes an effort. He doesn't leave people in Hajj. He doesn't leave people at the Multazam. He doesn't leave people at the Rauza Mubarak. Where is he going to leave us here? So this battle, this war, this wrestling match is going to continue till the dying day. Sometimes you will overpower shaitan and nafs, sometimes they will overpower you. But the fact is that you are making the effort to overpower them. It's not that we have given in to them and we have relaxed, that now you pull me and drag me wherever you wish to. It's not like that. We are pulling away from it. فَفِرُّوا إِلَى اللَّهِ, we're running towards Allah Ta'ala. But still sometimes we fail, sometimes we fall. That same Hazrat Shah Wasiullah Rahmatullah Alayhi used to say that who is the successful person? پھر ہم گرے گر کر اٹھے, اٹھ کر گرے, گر کر اٹھے, اٹھ کر دوڑے, دوڑ کر پہنچے. How beautifully he puts it. We fell down, we got up. We fell down again, we got up again. But this time when we got up, we started running. And this time when we ran, we reached our destination. We didn't remain there in the gutters, where the dirty waters of the gutter, when the dirty water of the gutter started entering the ears and nose where we slipped and fell. The person slipped and fell over a banana peel, he slipped and he fell into the gutter and there's flood waters. Now he doesn't remain there, he got up quickly. He didn't say that this water is beautiful water, let me allow it to enter my ears and nose and throat.
He gets up from there, runs to the bathroom, takes a shower, changes his clothes and puts itar and smells fresh again. Then that's a sensible person. So if the person fell down, nafs and shaitan, he says, they trapped me and they kicked me and they booted me and they overpowered me. So then don't remain there. Get up. Rush into the bathroom. Take the ghusl of tawbah. Apply the perfume of istighfar, zikrullah, durood sharif. Smell fresh again. Jo naakam hota rahe umr bhar bhi baharhal koshish to aashiq na chode. 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Jo sau baar toote to sau baar jode. Jo sau baar toote to sau baar jode. Don't allow the snapped cord to be snapped. Join it, join the thread. I too have had a long journey last night, all night awake. And the night before that, as soon as we landed one place in the Darul Uloom there, Bayan with the cellulitis and everything. So it's only Allah Ta'ala's fazal that He is making it happen. So where can we get the strength to do that? So let's have a little bit of zikrullah, but that is the purpose, to go and polish these hearts. To fill it up with nur, with tajalli. Where can we really fill it up? But we have to get that experience in their company. In their company something transfers. If a person has to enter a room which has been perfumed, so as soon as he is going to enter, then whether he likes it or not, that perfume is going to enter his nostrils. That fragrance is going to enter his nostrils and it will permeate his whole body. In the same way, when you enter into the company, into the gatherings of those mashayikh, those great waliullahs, whether we like it or not, because the tajalli of Allah Ta'ala is descending upon their hearts. The nur from the arsh of Allah Ta'ala, which we cannot see with our eyes, it's coming down. And when a great mufassir, Qazi Mujaddid Millat Rahmatullah Alayh, he says, just picturing, imagining or just mentioning the name of the Sahaba-e-Kiram radiyallahu anhum ajma'in, the Anbiya alayhi salatu wa salam, the Awliya-e-Kiram, it brings nur into the hearts. So then what if they themselves are present there? If a wali of Allah is present there, what kind of nur it will bring? So it permeates. In the same way, because of the tajalli that is there, we also get blessed. That is Maulana Mangavi Ramatullah Ali, the person was saying that, why is it people like to be buried where some Allah Allah is buried? They say, bury me just nearby there. Why do people like to be buried in Jannatul Baqi in Madina Sharif? So he didn't reply. After a little while, it was getting hot, he said, right. That time they had those hand fans, they used to fan with those hand fans. So he told him, all right, now pull the fan. But only thing is that the breeze of that fan must not affect anyone else except me. When you are pulling the fan this way and that way, kisi par hawa na lage, but sirf mujh par, that's a condition. As if I can't do that. If I'm going to fan, or if you have to put one of these fans on now, can you say that it will only hit the head of a so-and-so? Will the fan understand our language? If we have to address the fan and say, look, I'm switching you on, but please only hit the head of someone who's totally bald. Will it help? It reminds me that there, in one masjid, in this masjid, in Ramadan time, 2-3 years ago, now those boys were playing at the back there, telling them, come inside, come inside. They don't want to come. I said, we're not going to start now. I can watch you clearly. There's no place to hide. So a person was bald-headed, two mosquitoes landed on his head, and both of them start talking to each other. The one said, it's a beautiful view from here. The other one said, but there's no place to hide.

Allah Tabarak wa Ta'ala, give us such kind of hearts. Just a few minutes of zikr and dua tonight. But I thought many calls were coming, are you having a program? Allah Tabarak wa Ta'ala's fazal that we met, we had a program, Allah Ta'ala must make it maqabool. Allah Allah kaisa pyara naam hai, aashiqon ka meena aur jaam hai. Allah Allah.

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My beloved Allah, what else has kept us up here tonight except that we are hopeful of your mercy, your forgiveness. Ya Allah, no matter how far we may have gone, no matter how much we may have distanced ourselves from you, Ya Allah, no matter how much nafs and shaitan may have overpowered us, Ya Allah, we know that we are drowning in the ocean of sins. But even if our sins are more than the waves of the ocean, our sins are more than the grains of sand on earth, our sins are more than the raindrops that fall from the skies, our sins are more than your entire creation put together, Ya Allah, just one drop from your ocean of forgiveness is sufficient to wash away all our sins, sufficient to wash away the sins of entire mankind. My beloved Allah, man has made computer chips with millions of pieces of information. Just one press of the delete button and no information is left on that chip. Mere Maula, hamare gunahon par delete button dabaye. My beloved Allah, my beloved Allah, your ne'mats and bounties upon us are unlimited. Day and night, my beloved Allah, your ne'mats, your bounties upon us, you are showering them upon us. In spite of all our sins, Ya Allah, how kind you are, how loving you are, how merciful you are, how tolerant you are, that you are still giving us so much of food to eat, so much to drink, so much of clothes to wear, things to, modes of transport to travel around. Ya Allah, you have blessed us with sight, with hearing, with speech, with our heart, liver and lungs all functioning. How much of your ne'mats, hum kitne namak haram hai. How ungrateful servants we are, my Allah, that we use your very bounties for your disobedience. Our sight for your disobedience, our hearing for your disobedience, our speech for your disobedience, our wealth for your disobedience, our time for your disobedience. Lekin mere Allah, hum nadim hai, hum sharminda hai. We are ashamed, my Allah. We are not justifying our sins. We are ashamed of our sins. Hum gunegar hai, siyakar hai, badkar hai, mujrim hai, khatakar hai. Sab kuch hai, bande magar tere hai. Tujhe chhod ke mere maula, hum gande jaye kaha. Who else is there for me, my beloved Allah? Which other door is there that we can tap? Which other home is there in which we can beg? My Allah, there is no one for us besides you. Tere siwa hamara koi sahara nahi. Tere siwa koi hamara nahi. Forgive our major sins and our minor sins, the sins that we committed knowingly or unknowingly, in the light of day or darkness of night. Sins that we committed of our eyes, of our ears, of our tongues, of our hands and feet, of our heart and mind. My beloved Allah, forgive us, our parents, our wives and children, our brothers and sisters, our family members and the ummah of Rasulullah sallallahu alayhi wasallam. Bless the entire mankind with guidance and with hidayat. Make each and every one worthy of entry into Jannah.
Ya Allah, bless the disbelievers also with hidayat and with guidance. Ya Allah, it is not difficult for you in the time of Rasulullah sallallahu alayhi wa sallam. Those sahaba ikram radiyallahu anhu ajma'een who were thirsty for the blood of Rasulullah sallallahu alayhi wa sallam. Ya Allah, you gave them hidayat, they accepted Islam, and they gave their blood for the sake of Rasulullah sallallahu alayhi wa sallam. Ya Allah, Hazrat Umar radiyallahu ta'ala anhu sets out with a sword to assassinate Rasulullah sallallahu alayhi wa sallam. He sleeps in the Rosa Mubarak of my beloved Rasul sallallahu alayhi wa sallam. Ya Allah, what is it difficult for you to change the condition of our hearts? 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

0: 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Ya Allah, change the direction of our lives. Bless us all with good health, spiritual health and physical health. Ya Allah, we know that sometimes physical illness and ailments can be a blessing and a rahmat. But we are extremely weak servants of yours. Don't test us, my beloved Allah. We know that poverty can sometimes be rahmat and a blessing in disguise. But we are extremely weak, my beloved Allah. Don't test us with poverty. Hey, very Allah, bless us all with spiritual health and physical health. Whosoever is sick and ailing, whether they are amongst us or they are in hospitals or in clinics or wherever they may be, Ya Allah, bless them with shifa. Unko sehate tamma kamila ajila daima nasifa. Bless them with complete shifa from all ailments. Clean and purify our hearts of malice, of greed, of pride, of arrogance, of evil passions and desires. Ya Allah, bless us with halal rizq and remove our debts and loan payments, my beloved Allah. Ya Allah, whosoever is in debts, whoever is in qarz, bless them with plentiful of halal rizq and make it easy for them to get out of their debts. Ya Allah, those who are weak, give them strength. Those who are in poverty, give them wealth. Those who are in depression, give them joy and happiness. Oh, my beloved Allah, those who are on journeys, make them reach their destination safely. Protect the Haramain Sharifain. Protect Masjid Al-Aqsa. My beloved Allah. What a time has come in our lives, by Allah. What kinds of fitnas we are witnessing with our own eyes. Ya Allah, we are living in times of great fitnas. The kuffar, the mushriki, the yahood and the nasara have all ganged up together, my Allah, to make a mockery of Islam, to make a mockery of Rasulullah sallallahu alayhi wa sallam. Ya Allah, they have ganged up to destroy the beautiful image of Rasulullah sallallahu alayhi wa sallam and Islam and the Quran Sharif. Ya Allah, either give them hidayat, but if hidayat is not in their taqdeer because of their obstinacy, because they have made up their minds that they are not going to accept Islam, and they will continue in this path, then my Allah, shake them like you shook the Aad and something. Ya Allah, give them such kind of punishment and azab that it remains a lesson for others for all times. Ya Allah, unko aisi ibratnak saza de ki hamesha ke liye sab kuch sabak mil jaye. My beloved Allah, create division among the ranks. My beloved Allah, oh my Allah, oh my beloved Allah, don't test us. Our iman is extremely weak. Ya Allah, we sing the praises of Rasulullah sallallahu alayhi wa sallam, but we are extremely weak in our own actions and deeds. Ya Allah, we claim to have great love for Rasulullah sallallahu alayhi wa sallam. We cannot even get up for Salat Fajr time. Ya Allah, our dealings, our actions, nothing really projects the true image of Islam. Ya Allah, we have caused more harm to Islam than even the disbelievers. Ya Allah, throughout the world, when we travel, Muslim country is selling so much of liquor, so much of liquor, by Allah. What image of Islam are we projecting? Zina, filthy television programs, music. Ya Allah, it has become the lifestyle of the majority. My beloved Allah, give us hidayat. Give us hidayat. Vere Allah, ajraat hawari liye ek faisla karna. Make a decision for us tonight, by Allah, to make us yours. Hame Allah wala bana de. Bless us with the best of dunya and the best of akhirah. Bless us with the best of this world and the best of akhirah. Remove the difficulties, the hardships, the problems that the ummah is facing. Unite the hearts of parents and children, brothers and sisters, husbands and wives, in the ummah of Rasulullah sallallahu alaihi wasallam. Ya Allah, don't deprive us of the good things of this world, of the qabr and of the akhirah. Oh my beloved Allah, ek din marna hai akhir maut. Don't Don't let the angel of death find us in a disco, cinema, theater, gambling den, adultery, fornication, popping drugs in our mouth, bottle of wine in our hands, watching some filthy film or filthy magazine in our hands. My beloved Allah, don't cause any embarrassment, shame, humiliation and disgrace to come upon us or the ummah of Rasulullah sallallahu alayhi wasallam because of our actions. Jab hamara maut ka waqt aaye, when our time of departure comes, take us to Madina Tayyibah. Tere Allah, take us to Madina Tayyibah. The Roza Mubarak of my beloved Rasul sallallahu alayhi wasallam. 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But if it is not muqaddar there, wherever it may be, let it be in a state that you are pleased with. Rasulullah sallallahu alayhi wa sallam, all his life he made du'as for his ummah. How much he begged for us, how much he begged for us. Ya Allah, bless us with all the goodness that he asked for us. Our parents with that goodness, our wives and children with that goodness, the ummah with that goodness. And from all the mischief, corruption, fitnas, and especially that of the Dajjal, that he asked for protection, protect us and the ummah of Rasulullah sallallahu alayhi wa sallam. 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My beloved Allah, this part of the night, so many young people, so many old women folk, so many old people, little children, they have raised their hands. Each and every one of them has some desire or the other, some good wish or the other. Ya Allah, you are well aware of all those wishes, desires, aspirations that are in the hearts of each and every one that has raised his or her hand. Ya Allah, fulfill all their good desires, fulfill all their good wishes, fulfill all their good aspirations. And whatever difficulty, hardship and problem that the individual is experiencing, remove his or her difficulty, hardship and problem. إن الله وملائكته يصلون على النبي يا أيها الذين آمنوا صلوا عليه وسلموا تسليما. اللهم صل على سيدنا محمد وعلى آل سيدنا محمد وسلم. سبحان ربك رب العزة عما يصفون وسلام على المرسلين والحمد لله رب العالمين. يا رحيم يا كريم.
1: 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Sharif which we are discussing over the past few weeks, it just comes to mind that yesterday I received a letter, and in fact quite a few recently, from students of madrasas especially those who are interested in the reformation and change. And they all seem to be expressing a concern as to how they should spend their holidays. They say that in the madrasa, the environment is different. It is more conducive to practicing upon Islam and Sharia. But when it comes to the holidays, then it becomes very difficult because the temptations are great, the distractions and the attractions are plentiful, the entertainment scene increases, parents, friends, cousins, aunts, aunts, grannies, grandfathers, everybody seems to be heading for pleasure lands. So what do they do? How do they safeguard themselves? It is indeed a question that is worrying, because they are interested in changing their lives. They want to connect themselves with Allah Ta'ala. They want to bring about a change in their practices, in their actions. They want to enjoy peace of mind. And that peace of mind which they were enjoying, they don't want it to be shattered. So what do they do? So brothers and sisters, what we have to fully understand is that the environment does not change a Muslim. If we are Muslims, if we have submitted ourselves to Allah tabaraka wa ta'ala's will, if we have committed ourselves to practicing upon Allah's and His Nabi alayhi salatu wasalam's teachings, and if we have the akhirat in front of us, that we have to head for the akhirat, there is no question of remaining in this world forever, and that every entertainment, every pleasure, every piece of fun and enjoyment, everything will one day come to an end. So if we have those things in front of us, then the environment does not frighten a Muslim. Humko zamana badal sake ye zamane mein dam nahi. Humko zamana badal sake ye zamane mein dam nahi. Zamana hum se hai, hum zamane se nahi. As Mufti Shafi Sahib Rahmatullah Alayh used to say that the environment changing us, it is not possible. What strength, what courage, what himmat does the zamana have to change us? Zamana hum ko badal sake, ye zamane mein dam nahi. Zamana hum se hai, hum zamane se nahi. We don't follow the zamana, we don't see the times. We don't see what the changes are taking place according to the seasons in the country. We don't look at what is a holiday season and what is a normal season. For a Muslim, all seasons are the same. There will be differences, there's no doubt. But if a person is a Muslim, then that zamana will not change him, he will change the zamana. The environment will not change him, he will change that environment. And it is not difficult if a person is committed. But the problem arises when we do not have everyone thinking in that same direction. That is where the problem lies. That if all members of the household are thinking in one direction, if all are on the same wavelength, then there is no problem at all. But if you have a radio and there are five different people, or a television with all the different channels, and there are five different people or 10 different people in that home, and each one wants to switch on to a certain channel, and there's only one television set there, and everyone at the same time wants to switch on to the channel of his choice or her choice, then we all can understand that nobody will see anything. There will be fights, there will be quarrels, there will be arguments. The same with the radio. If there's one radio and I want to listen to BBC, you want to listen to Voice of America, and somebody wants to listen to FM, the local station broadcasting the news or something of that nature, and if everybody at the same time wants to listen to different things, then on that one radio it's not going to be possible. Everybody has to be thinking on the same wavelength. The same applies to our Islamic way of life, that if all of us think in that same direction, and especially here in this majlis, I am talking to those who are interested in Islam and who are interested in enjoying that peace of mind that we are always talking about, that what is that sweetness of iman that we are talking about? What is that noor in the heart that we are always talking about? I want to taste the enjoyment of that, and I would like you to taste it and the whole ummah. So therefore, I'm talking to you. The very fact that on a Sunday night you are leaving your commitments and coming here, and especially after a long day of so many different kinds of programs, it shows that there is a taluk that you have with Allah and His Rasul sallallahu alaihi wasallam. If you didn't have that taluk, then you would have been one of those that's in one of those places where Allah Ta'ala's ghazab and His wrath and His anger is descending. At this very moment in time, in this very moment in time tonight, if you have to just picture, then what is not happening? There are thousands of people committing adultery at this very moment in time. Thousands of people are queued up at the cinemas. Thousands of people are in all other kind of haram entertainment and pleasures. So to forsake all that and to come into the house of Allah Tabaraka wa Ta'ala, it is nothing else except that ta'alluq that we have got with Allah Tabaraka wa Ta'ala. Although it may be very weak, that the moment we come out, many a times we again go astray. But the fact is that there is that ta'alluq, and all we require is to make it more strong. So as far as the holidays are concerned, the holidays must become holy days. It does not mean that you do not enjoy yourself. I have repeatedly mentioned that in my majlises, and I will go on repeating, because that is one of the major concerns of people, that the moment you come closer to Allah Ta'ala and His Rasul Sallallahu Alaihi Wasallam, or you give up haram, then life becomes boring. Life does not become boring, it becomes very much enjoyable. Allah Tabaraka wa Ta'ala gives you that contentment, that peace, that satisfaction in the heart, that all those people who are so-called enjoying themselves do not know what it is all about. Because at the end of their enjoyment, there is nothing but pain, there is nothing but depression, there is nothing but restlessness, there is nothing but all kinds of quarrels, arguments and worries. And there is nothing else but purchasing the wrath and the anger of Allah Tabaraka wa Ta'ala. And the people who are enjoying themselves, entertaining themselves, within the limits of Sharia, within the boundaries of Sharia, within the framework of the Quran and the Sunnah, then in their pleasure also, Allah Tabaraka wa Ta'ala's pleasure lies. Because they are doing it according to the Quran and Sunnah, so Allah Ta'ala will give them enjoyment in their food, in their drink, with their wives, with their children. If they are going for a picnic also within that framework of Sharia, it will be enjoyable. There will be peace, there will be satisfaction. But if the person is going to violate Allah Tabaraka wa Ta'ala's ahkam, then definitely the person will make his life restless. So there will definitely be a plentiful of entertainment scenes, especially during the July holidays. And when the December holidays come, then we also see it. But the newspapers will be always inviting towards this entertainment scene and that entertainment scene. Now this person who has had some kind of contact with Allah Tabaraka wa Ta'ala and some kind of relationship with Allah Tabaraka wa Ta'ala, now when he sees the whole crowd moving in the other direction, so the person also gets carried away. And then shaitan brings very strongly that thought into the mind that these people are enjoying themselves. And I wish I had not adopted a beard in my life, and I wish I had not worn a topi, and I wish I didn't have a kurta, and I wish I was not also known amongst those people who are frequenting the masjid 5 times a day, and I wish I was not known as a person who is righteous and pious, so that I could also have been part of that scene and enjoying myself. Now that is the danger line. The moment we begin to feel very strongly, one is just the thought coming into the mind, then read Amantu Billahi wa Rasuli, read Astaghfirullah, read La Hawla wa La Quwwata Illa Billah, read something, and after that occupy your mind in something else. In the holidays, this is the important thing, that we must keep ourselves occupied. Hazrat Maulana Ashraf Ali Sahab Thanvi Rahmatullah Alayh, he said, agar deen ka koi kaam tumse nahi ban padta, to kam az kam dunya hi ka kaam karo. That in your holidays, or not only holidays, other times too. He said, if you can't do anything of deen, more than your faraz namaz and your wajib namaz and your sunnat-e muakkada, if you can't do anything more than that, then he said, come, keep yourself occupied in your worldly activities, so that even that will keep you away from sins and will keep you away from haram. So, zamana hum ko badal sake ye zamane mein dam nahi. Zamana hum se hai, hum zamane se nahi. We have to change that environment of the home. We have to change that environment wherever we are. And don't let the environment change us. Those thoughts will come, so we have to fight it. We have to go on a diet from those things that are inviting us. Especially with the newspapers at present, the amount of filth that comes in there, it is not even permissible. In fact, it is haram to keep some of those pages open or on our tables or in our lounges. Totally haram. We all know what comes in there. Again, I repeat, I'm not saying it's totally haram to read a newspaper. What I'm saying is that the type of filth that is coming into our homes, then if we are going to just leave it, especially when we got young women there, young girls and young boys, and ourselves also, we are preventing the angels of Rahmat from coming into those homes. So if we have to buy it for some reason to keep up to date with some news of the world, which is very little nowadays, then tear up. I repeat, I mentioned in some other majlis also, that you have to tear up those pages, even if that newspaper looks like a torn piece of paper after that. There's nothing left there. But we have to look stupid and foolish for the pleasure of Allah tabaraka wa ta'ala. If we are going to look stupid and foolish, Allah tabaraka wa ta'ala will give us respect and honor. And if we are going to look very, very modern-minded and broad-minded people for the pleasure of the people, Allah Ta'ala will hand us over to those people, and those same people will one day criticize us, and they will mock us, and they will be the cause of our misery. When did we hear in the Islamic history, or when did we hear in the history of South Africa, in the history of Muslims, that in 1 week you have 5 girls who are bearing illegitimate children? In just 1 week, in just one small locality. There are so many others, but I'm talking about those which the doctors are aware of, or which has come directly to us. And interference of all kinds that are taking place. What in the masjid, what must we say? It's so disturbing. And then still we say that there's brainwashing taking place. Indeed, if that brainwashing doesn't take place, then we will also face that miserable situation. Brother-in-laws and sister-in-laws, cousins. That's why they always say they are cousins. They are 16, 18-year-old boys and 16, 18-year-old girls. They are cousins. Why should you object to their intermingling? It sounds very odd. It looks very odd. They are family members. They are like brothers and sisters. They grew up like brothers and sisters. When it comes to the marriage of those same people, when that cousin becomes interested in the other cousin, then at that time they say that they are cousins. What is wrong with marriage? And at other times they will say they are brothers and sisters. They grew up as brothers and sisters. Even to the extent that fathers with daughters. This is all this, the effect of this haram television programs and these newspaper articles which they are reading in abundance. So we have to change it. There definitely will be a pain on the heart. That I'm not denying. There will be, because others all around are going to be indulging in some kind of sinful activities. So there will be that pain on the heart that will come. Not the physical heart, the spiritual heart. There will be that some pain. But when that pain comes on the heart, then أَنَا عِنْدَ مُنْكَسَرَةِ الْقُلُوبِ Allah tabaraka wa ta'ala says, I am in those broken hearts. When those broken hearts Allah tabaraka wa ta'ala sees, he becomes extremely pleased. And what do we know what Allah ta'ala then gives to those broken hearts? If we only get a little bit of that taste, then all these things will look filthy. But the problem is the moment we come out of it a little, we want to go back to it. We come out of it a little, we want to go back to it. In our days, when we were young, nowadays our youth don't even know that there was such a time also. And most of you who are in the 50s and 60s, you all know very well that there was a time when we had the bucket system. They used to call the removal of the night soil, that the stool used to be carried away in buckets and gone and dumped somewhere. And when those people used to come around collecting those buckets, then we used to close the windows tight and hold our nostrils. And we least realized that that was all the filth from our own bodies. And they were doing us a favor of removing it, for if they only went on strike, lucky there were no unions in those days. If only the unions made them go on strike for 2 weeks, then we all should have realized. So now if a person was working with that company, with that department, and then after some time, he was given a job in a perfume shop. So now in that perfume shop, after a few months, now his nostrils, sinuses became used to the fragrant smell of perfumes. But if this person says that, no, but that smell that I used to get from that stool, so he carries a little in a bottle, And every little while, every 1 hour, he goes out of that perfume shop and inhales a little and then closes the bottle and leaves it in his pocket again. Then will he ever get cured of that sickness? He will have to remain in that perfume shop and forget about that filth. Then only he will get cured. So in the same way, these majlises of zikr, majlises of ta'lim, these bayans, these waz, tabligh, all these type of works, it is there to take us out and not to return to it. When we return to it, that is where again we lose out completely. It is like the person that is putting up a building, when it's just about completion, again he demolishes it. Then again he starts, and when it's about completion, he demolishes it. And this person will never complete that building. Or the person whose car was smashed, he sends it to the panel beater, and the moment it comes out, again he goes and smashes it. He carries on like that. It gives him enjoyment, fun and pleasure to do that. Then that person is sick. So we get somewhere, but then we don't want to go further. We just want to stop there. Whereas it is not far after that. The first step was to come out of that environment, which alhamdulillah all of you have done and we have done, is that even for a little while we have come out of that environment and we have come into the environment of the masjid, into the environment of deen, into the environment of zikr, into the environment of ta'lim, into the environment of tabligh. Now all those things, you come out. Now when you come out there, then you just have to go in that same direction now. And don't give up. Again, that example comes to mind that if you have to bore a hole for water, then in the early stages, there's nothing that's going to come out of it except dust and sand and stone. When you're going to dig, then for the first few meters, that is what you are going to get. Now, if that person after 50 feet or 100 feet, he says that, now I'm tired, because only dust and sand coming out from here, and only stones, then that person will never strike water. But if that person goes on digging, then after some time there's going to be water mixed with sand. But still that water is not sufficient, it's not good enough to drink. That person, he can't drink that water. Now too, if he gives it up, because some people go to a certain height, when they begin getting some enjoyment and some taste of that ibadat, of that zikr, of that tilawat, and they also mention it that, Maulana, at one time I was indulging in this sin and that sin, and I didn't know that what enjoyment and pleasure there was in getting close to Allah tabaraka wa ta'ala. Now they are somewhere there. But then, if they give it up there too, then they haven't struck water. They must just dig a little more, and then when they strike water, then there will be billions of liters of water there. It will quench their thirst and the thirst of the world. And the enjoyment and the pleasure they will get, they will not only enjoy it themselves, but they will even pass it on to others. So some of us, we get there and then we give it up. We want to go backwards again. So all it needs is a little bit of strength, a little bit of courage, a little bit of himmat to change that environment within our homes. To whatever extent we can change it, we work and we change. Of course, we do not go into the home where we know that there are others also living in that same home and they have got those bad habits, and now we are changing our direction. So we say, either you change, or I'm going to break this TV and I'm going to throw it out, and I'm going to hit you, and I'm going to beat you, and I'm going to do this and do that. Not that. That is not the method. Those over whom we have some authority, some control, then we invite them with wisdom. We tell them nicely. We take them out, even if it means a little bit of pressure on them. And with the others, you look for the right opportunity to make the nasihat. And sometimes if you feel that at this moment, if I'm going to tell this person to give up this, then he's going to make such a statement that at present he's indulging in haram, he will go completely out of the pale of Islam, he will commit kufr. Then at that time the nasihat is to keep quiet and make dua in the heart. But the whole thing is that we must not consider ourselves as superior to that person even at that time of making nasihat. The reason why our nasihats are not having an effect is that when we are making nasihat to that person, we consider that person lower than ourselves. We consider that person as genuine jahannami and ourselves as genuine jannatis. We consider ourselves as having received a guarantee from Allah tabaraka wa ta'ala that you will definitely die on iman and you will definitely go into jannatul firdaus. And this person, he is definitely going to go to jahannam. Now when we are going to look down upon the person and make tabligh, or when we are going to make him nasihat, then definitely it is not going to have an effect. In fact, it can have a reverse effect, adverse effect. So even at that time, we must just think that, Ya Allah, whatever you have blessed me with, it is your ni'mat, it is your gift. If you had not blessed me with this change, then I too would have been, I could have been worse than them. In fact, all of us have come from some background or the other, and immediately we should picture which background we came from. So we should make shukr to Allah tabaraka wa ta'ala, and with that pain in the heart, with that affection, with that sympathy, with that love, then we make nasiha that, Ya Allah, I want this person to come out. I want him to also enjoy that closeness of yours, that marifat of yours, that yaqeen of yours. I want him to enjoy your ni'mats in this world, in the qabr, in the akhirat. And oh Allah, my iman cannot be strong and solid until I don't desire for the others what I desire for myself. So just as I desire it for myself, oh Allah, I'm desiring it for this brother of mine also. Change the condition of his heart. If you could have changed the kuffar and the mushrikeen of Makkah, who were thirsty for the blood of my beloved Nabi alayhi salatu wasalam. They stoned him in Taif, they stoned him in Uhud, they threw intestines on his back, and they put thorns in his path, and they, what they didn't do to him. But you changed the conditions of their heart, and those same people became radiyallahu anhum wa radu an. You became pleased with them, they were pleased with you. If you could change the hearts of kuffar and mushrikeen through the ages, then oh Allah, what is it difficult for you to change the heart of this Muslim sister of mine, of this Muslim brother of mine, of this father of mine, of this mother of mine? Ya Allah, what is the heart? For you it is between your two fingers. You can turn it in whichever direction you wish to. Ya Allah, change the direction of their hearts and make sins disliked to them. Put the hatred of sin into their hearts and give them your muhabbat, give them your marifat, and give them a taste and an enjoyment and that noor. Then you see what will happen. With those du'as, that person will change more than with those nasihas that we'll be making. But there must be that dard-e-dil. You must have that feeling, and then you must say. Therefore, it is said that when you see a person in sins, then that du'a is actually when you see somebody that is sick. But even then, you read that du'a. 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That when you see somebody sick, then of course you don't read that dua loudly in front of him to show that I'm quite happy that Allah Ta'ala got you involved and not me. That's what it'll mean. Make dua for his health first, and then after making dua for the person's health, then in your mind softly you say, Alhamdulillah illazi aafani mimma abtalaka bihi, which in effect means that you are making shukr of Allah Tabaraka wa Ta'ala, you are glorifying him, you are praising him, that he gave us protection from that sickness in which this person is caught. This sickness with which this person is suffering, Allah Ta'ala gave us protection. And of his creation of so many people, Allah Ta'ala gave us fazilat. So when these people are queued up outside the cinema, or when they are looking at those filthy movies, or when they are indulging in any haram, then at that time we should also make that dua that, Ya Allah, we are glorifying you and praising you that you saved us from this sickness in which this person is mubtala. Because that's a sickness also. One is a physical sickness, and this is a spiritual sickness. And the physical ailment, it will end with death. After death, we didn't hear of anybody. The person died, and we said, look for the best heart specialist now. Or the person died, and we say he was suffering from stones in his kidneys, so let's have it removed now, before we bury him. Did we hear of anybody looking for the urologist after death? So that is a sickness which will end with death. Someday or the other, everybody has to die. Allah Ta'ala will not question him that why did you die with a stone problem, or why did you die of heart attack. But this sickness, this spiritual sickness, it is leading him to Jahannam. It is going to bring him suffering. It is going to bring him pain. How concerned we are when we were reading the news of what was happening to our Muslim brothers and sisters in Kosovo and so many other parts of the world. Then how much of pain there was in our hearts and feeling, and we had so much of organizations making an effort to collect some food, some monies to send over to them or assist them and help them, which is of course our duty and we should have been doing. So why did we have that feeling? Because we said they are our brothers, they are our sisters, they are Muslims, they've got iman in their hearts. So we were so concerned about their physical health. That is what we were really concerned about. If you really look at it, the money, the food, the clothing, and all these things was going to assist them physically. They will wear the clothes on their bodies, they will buy food with that money and they will eat, or they will put up a house and they will live in there. So everything will be for the protection of this body. And in this world, since we need the body also, therefore it's our duty to assist for the protection of the body also. But then, they will still die someday or the other. after having given them whatever we can, it doesn't mean that now they are protected from death. But when it comes to amal, when it comes to evil deeds and actions, when it comes to haram, then those diseases of the heart, they go with the person and they cause him immense problem in the grave, in the akhirat. So where is our concern then for that? So I repeatedly say this, that we have to go on a diet. Without that, it's not going to work. That diet is that even if a certain percentage of certain things may be halal and permissible in certain actions, but if it is going to lead to haram, then we stay away from it. We refrain from it. Try it out for 40 days and then see. For the pleasure of Allah tabaraka wa ta'ala it must be. It must not be so that we get an enjoyment, so that we get a pleasure, so that we get ecstasy. One person was enjoying such a high in his ibadat after giving up all the sins and after following those mamulat and things like that, that for about 2 weeks the person had a great amount of enjoyment, satisfaction, and the person was in a sort of different world. But then suddenly it stopped, completely stopped. Although the person was still doing the right things and still staying away from sins, it completely stopped. This is why the person needs a sheikh to guide the person. Otherwise there are such situations that the person will not know what to do. So now the sheikh will tell the person that you don't have to be worried. You are doing the right thing, alhamdulillah, carry on. It doesn't mean Allah has become displeased with you. Read Surah Wadduha and see. Nabi alayhi salatu wasalam himself, there was a whole period of 3 years which is called the period of Fatrat al-Wahi. No wahi came. Nabi alayhi salatu wasalam used to go on the mountain and at that time he used to think of jumping from the mountain, and the angel used to stop him and prevent him from doing so. Why? Because he used to think that my Allah has become displeased with me. Nabi alayhi salatu wasalam was not concerned about anything else. He was only concerned that my Allah must not become displeased with me. The whole world can become displeased, but my Allah must not become displeased. Laakh aaye musibat to parwa nahi, laakh toote sitam uska shikwa nahi. 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Chahe badle zamana nahi uska gham, aap badle to apna thikana nahi. Aap badle to apna thikana nahi. Oh Allah, if you change, then I will have no thikana. The world can change, people can change. And this is a world full of hypocrisy, full of cheat, full of deceit. You cannot trust any person in a hurry. There's so much of hypocrisy. Every day we get cases of how friends have deceived friends, brothers have deceived brothers, and parents are complaining of children having taken their property. So every day there are these type of stories. So people will change. But if Allah Ta'ala does not change, then we have got nothing to be worried about. So Nabi alayhi salatu wasalam, his only concern was that why did Allah tabaraka wa ta'ala stop this wahi for so long? That was his concern. So to assure him that Allah is not displeased with him, Allah tabaraka wa ta'ala gave him assurance in such a beautiful way. Alam yajidka yateeman fa'awa, wa wajadaka dhallan fahada, wa wajadaka a'ilan fa'aghna. If we have to go into the tafsir of that, then it will just continue inshallah some other night. But Nabi alayhi salatu wasalam was assured that Allah, so to assure him that Allah is not displeased with him, Allah tabaraka wa ta'ala gave him assurance in such a beautiful way. Alam yajidka yateeman fa'awa, وَوَجَدَكَ ظَالًّا فَهَدَى وَوَجَدَكَ عَائِلًا فَأَغْنَى. If we have to go into the tafsir of that, then it will just continue inshallah some other night. But Nabi alayhi salatu wasalam was assured that Allah Ta'ala is not displeased with him. So this is our problem, that we have to continue

with that effort. We must not give up. And it just requires a little bit, and Allah tabaraka wa ta'ala will pull us towards Him with this power of jazb. Yes, I was explaining to you before. Allah ta'ala put it back into my mind. So I explained to this person that there is a reason why this happens. That if this person had to stay in that high all the time enjoying that kind of closeness and that kind of ecstasy and happiness, then there was a danger that this person could become proud and arrogant. Pride could have entered the person's heart. The person could begin looking down upon others. Or the person will now begin to do the ibadat solely so that the person gets that enjoyment and pleasure. So it is no more for the pleasure of Allah now. Now it is for enjoyment and pleasure of the nafs. So it is ibadat, but now it became way for the pleasure of the nafs. So for a certain period of time, Allah tabaraka wa ta'ala stops it to bring about that balance again. But if the person continues staying away from sins and doing that which Allah ta'ala has ordered, the person will go back to those stages again. So there are so many different experiences that people then have. So these few things that just came, by the way, we are not going to be discussing this, that the environment should not change us. We should change the environment. We should be strong and bold enough to change the environment. We must make up our mind. People are determined they will run the marathon to Pietermaritzburg from Durban. If they are determined, they are determined. And they will change the minds of others. We can give them 1,000 speeches that it's a very long distance and you may collapse on the way. Your knees will give up and you could fall unconscious. But they will give us 12 speeches to say that no, we can manage it. When a person wants to climb Mount Everest, then he goes up knowing fully well that lots of people died on the way. He knows fully well that lots of people died on the way. But the person is determined, he will climb it. So in the same way, when these people, for worldly reasons, just to get into the Guinness Book of Records, if the person is prepared to do all the most stupid and silliest of things, then for the sake of getting Allah in our lives, to get Allah Ta'ala's pleasure, to get Allah Ta'ala's muhabbat, to get Nabi alayhi salatu wasalam's marifat, Nabi alayhi salatu wasalam's muhabbat, Nabi alayhi salatu wasalam's closeness, what is there if we have to make a little effort for a few days, for a few months, for a few years? People say, how long do we have to carry on? How long do we have to carry on? Paband-e-muhabbat kabhi azad nahi hai. Paband-e-muhabbat kabhi azad nahi hai. Is dard ki ay dil koi miad nahi hai. 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The person who is in love is never azad. We don't hear of a person who is in love with someone saying that I will love for 2 days, for 10 days, for 20 days. Is that love? He's not azad. And still that mashuk of his will have so many requests, and those requests will be lifelong because of that love. So there is no duration of time that how long must you love your beloved. Because that person cannot claim to be a lover of his beloved if he is putting a restriction, or if he is saying there's a time limit that I will love you for 5 years and then I will love somebody else. Then we will say that you are my enemy. We are talking in the language that all of you understand. That there is no limit. I mean, which person can say that I love you very much, but it will last for 5 days or 10 days? So in the same way, the love of Allah tabaraka wa ta'ala, especially Allah tabaraka wa ta'ala. This is why in everything we must see ni'mat of Allah. So much so that sometimes when I'm sitting here in the masjid, I say, Ya Allah, what a ni'mat you gave us carpet in the masjid. What a ni'mat you gave us lights. What a ni'mat you gave us a clock, we can see the time. What a ni'mat you gave us wuzu khana, we can make wuzu. What a ni'mat all these things are, because if we go back, a little back, even go to the times, few 50, 60 years ago, 100 years ago, then what were the masjids? There were no toilets, there were no wuzu khanas, there were no carpets, nothing. Allah Ta'ala gave us so much of ni'mat. Then we look at our clothes, we see, Ya Allah, what ni'mat you have given us. So many people are with torn and tattered clothes. So many of them have got rags, so many of them have got sack on their bodies. And if you go to some of the African countries, they are wearing cement bags. Cement bags around their bodies. They just cut a little bit of piece there, and like how you put kafan, they've just got a long cement bag just to cover their satan.
Then we think of our eyes, that Ya Allah, with these eyes I just open and I can see red, blue, green and all colors one time. And I didn't pay anything for it. My ears, I can listen to the voices. My tongue, I can speak. So when we think of ni'mats, then it builds up that muhabbat for Allah tabaraka wa ta'ala. The muhabbat of Allah will be built up the moment we think of the ni'mats that Allah tabaraka wa ta'ala has given us. Allah is not there just to punish. He doesn't want to punish. If it was His intention to punish, He would not have sent 124,000 Nabis. He would not have revealed the Quran Sharif to Nabi alayhi salatu wasalam. He would not have sent the Sahaba Ikram throughout the world to go and pass on this message of Deen. And we would not have sent Mashayikh and Ulama-i Haq and Kitabs and all to us.

bit of sleep, extra sleep. There's no such thing. The muhabbat of Allah is such that it will cause that person to get up for the sixth namaz also, tahajjud salat. Allah Ta'ala made only five namaz farz, but ask the Ahlullah and the Walis of Allah Tabaraka wa Ta'ala that they are restless if they don't make the tahajjud salat, they feel that they have missed out something. From the morning they are waiting for the night. The people are waiting from the morning for the night, the thieves and the burglars and the crooks. They are waiting for the night so that they can break into our homes and they can steal from our cars and they can hijack. They wait for the night. And the Ahlullah also wait for the night. And they wait for the night so that they may connect themselves with Allah Ta'ala. At that time when there is nobody else except this person and Allah, and at that time when he says, "Oh Allah," then you can just imagine what Allah Tabaraka wa Ta'ala must be giving that person. What Allah Ta'ala gives. When Allah Ta'ala sees that this servant of mine, when everybody is snoring and enjoying himself in the deep sleep, and many of them won't be even getting up for Fajr Salat, and this person is getting up for the sixth Salat. It's not farz. You can make it after Isha between the Witr and Sunnat Namaz if you can't get up. But what I'm saying is that there are so many of them that they will make sure that they get up. So many of them. Millions of them. Now who is it that made them get up at that part of the night? So the muhabbat of Allah is such that it will make the person give charities, it will make the person get up for tahajjud, make ishraq and chashtu if possible. It will make that person do so many things which the person without muhabbat cannot do, because it's esteem. This muhabbat is esteem. In muhabbat, the person can move mountains, he will do anything. So create this muhabbat, then it will be easy to give up the sins. And then always look at those sins as filth, and the moment you commit it, then believe that you are connecting yourself with the Jahannam Azab. Immediately. That is the reason why when a person gives charity, when he makes some namaz, when he does something good, straight away Allah Ta'ala gives that person a kind of a happiness inside his heart. Doesn't it happen? That you pick up a tasbih and read. And the tasbih also must not be just read subhanallah, subhanallah, subhanallah, as if you are swearing Allah. The tasbih must be read in a way that you are, that it is pleasing to Allah. Therefore nowadays after the Fajr and Asr namaz, I don't even read the full tasbih, because most of them are finished with the tasbih before you can even read 22 times or 33 times. So now if you are going to read in the way that it should be read, the people will become restless. So at such a time you rather read just 22 times, or read 11 times each tasbih, and then let the others finish, or you can finish it after that. Because the tasbih also, alhamdulillah, subhanallah, you are glorifying Allah tabaraka wa ta'ala, subhanallah. There's so much in that subhanallah. There's so much in that alhamdulillah. There's so much in that Allahu Akbar. Now if we read like that, subhanallah, alhamdulillah, subhanallah, alhamdulillah, subhanallah, what will we get in that? So these things, muhabbat will make the person do a lot of things. But at least it's pleasing, it's very, very encouraging that young boys, young girls are now writing such kind of things that it pleases you, that after giving up their evils, what Allah Ta'ala is blessing them with in a short time. Because we are in times of fitna when it is difficult to stay away from sins, so Allah Ta'ala out of His mercy and kindness also gives us very quickly rewards for what we do. But it must be for the pleasure of Allah. If the person is doing it for anything else, then he is not going to get that sukoon and that sakina and all that. One person was not making namaz in the village, so some alim was going past, and just to encourage him, he told him, he said, "Well, you make 40 days namaz with jamaat." He said, "What will I get?" He said, "You will get a bull. One bull you will get." So he made namaz. He said, "You'll get a bull or a cow," whatever he promised him. So after 40 days, then this person came, and he says, "But I checked in my yard, there's no bull, there's no cow. For 40 days I made namaz as you said, and you promised that I will get it." He said, "No, that was just to encourage you. It was, where do you get bulls and cows on namaz?" So he said, "I thought as much, therefore I too didn't make wuzu for the namaz." "I thought as much, you were lying. So that's why I too just made the namaz without wuzu." So with that kind of namaz, we're not going to get anything. So Allah tabaraka wa ta'ala bless me, bless you, bless our parents, our brothers and sisters, our youth, our adults, everyone, and the entire ummah. Allah Ta'ala must connect us so strongly and so firmly with Him that every moment we are concerned that my Allah is pleased or displeased. We do what He is pleased with, we stay away from what He is displeased.

0: Nafs and shaitan must not be able to pull us away. And accidentally, we are human beings, will slip, we fall, we err. Therefore, sometimes even a sheikh can make mistakes. He's not a farishta. He's not a wali, he's not a rasul of Allah Ta'ala Masum. But there will be a world of difference that if he makes a mistake, and if he is a true and a muttaqi person, then with his error and with his mistake, he's also going to make such kind of tawbah that that tawbah will take him higher than what he was at whatever stage he was before. That is the difference. Like some people say that those students of the Darul Uloom, that alim, he did this and he did that, and the other person is also doing it, so what's the difference? I will conclude on this. So the difference is this, that other person who went and sat in the cinema, or he watched that movie, or he indulged in adultery or fornication, or he went to the gambling den, then he was not concerned one bit. He was quite happy, quite proud about it, and in fact sometimes he brags about it, that I won so much in the races. So that is what he did. And this person who is pious, who is righteous, who frequents the masjid, who listens to the bayans, who is trying to reform and change himself, when he makes a mistake, then in the first place, if that person is sincere, then he does not do it openly. He does not do it openly. He tries to hide from people and do it. This is a very sign that this person is concerned. He's got some haya and some shame left at least. And then after that, his conscience worries him. And then he makes so much of tawbah and so much of istighfar that, Ya Allah, what happened to me? Way I went back to this sin of mine. Way I went into this filth again. He is ashamed. He is shedding tears of repentance. And that takes him higher, to higher stages. So there's nothing to despair. Every person Allah has given us the istidad. You neither have to be rich, nor you have to become poor to be the wali of Allah. Allah Ta'ala has made it so easy that you don't have to become rich to become his wali, and neither does the rich person have to become poor to become his wali. Neither does the strong and fit and healthy person have to become weak and feeble to become wali of Allah, and nor does the feeble and weak and the sick person have to become full of strength and health to become the wali of Allah. Neither does any person have to change any of his normal lifestyle except the giving up of sins and doing those things that Allah Ta'ala is pleased with. Simple as that. So in these holidays especially, try and stay away from all those areas which will attract us towards sin. Because the moment we go one step towards sin, then we get caught up more and more. It becomes like quicksand. And the person begins to sink deeper and deeper until finally it affects his namaz, it affects his zikr, it affects his tilawat, it affects everything of his. And sometimes it goes to such an extent that that person then even gives up his iman. He even gives up his iman because he got caught up with some non-Muslim woman, and now he wants to marry that woman, and that woman says, if you change your religion, I will marry you. So sins will not quench the thirst of a person. The desire will not quench. The moment you commit that sin, the desire will increase for the next sin. If you are thirsty, then drink a glass of fresh cold water, it will quench your thirst. But if you drink the water of the ocean, then even if you drink the waters of the seven ocean, the thirst will go on increasing. May Allah tabaraka wa ta'ala protect me, protect you, and protect the entire ummah, and give us the tawfiq to do all those things that are pleasing to him. Allahumma salli ala sayyidina Muhammadin wa ala ali sayyidina Muhammadin wa barik wa sallim. Ay Allah, jo kuch humne kaha suna usko to qubool farma. Oh Allah, give us the strength in our iman. Ya Allah, strengthen our iman to such an extent that it becomes extremely easy for us to do all those things that are pleasing to you, and all those things that are haram and forbidden, it becomes extremely easy to stay away from them. Ya Allah, from all sides we are being lashed by fitnas and corruption and haram and evil. Oh my Allah, which way must we turn? Which way must we look? Ya Allah, from in front of us, from behind us, from the right and from the left. There's nothing but evil, there's nothing but fitnas that are attacking. But oh my Allah, if you want to save and protect anyone, then there is nothing difficult for you. Yes. Our hearts are between your two fingers. Ya Allah, change it in the direction of ibadat, ita'at. Ya Allah, Rasul Paak Sahasam ki bhi sachi muhabbat naseeb farma. 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Fill our hearts with the noor of taqwa and ibadat. Ya Allah, give us an enjoyment and a pleasure in our ibadat, in our zikr, in our tilawat. And put the hatred of sins into our hearts. Ya Allah, when the time of our death comes, then let the angel of death visit us in a state that you are pleased with us. رَبَّنَا تَقَبَّلْ مِنَّا إِنَّكَ أَنْتَ السَّمِيعُ الْعَلِيمُ وَتُبْ 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
1: 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my kiram, most respected brothers, also sisters who listen over receivers. For some Jummas we were discussing the incident in the life of Hazrat Shaykh Shaqiq Balkhi Rahmatullah Alayhi and Hazrat Hatim Asam. Hatim Asam Rahmatullah Alayhi was the student, Shaqiq Balkhi Rahmatullah Alayhi was the Ustad, was the Shaykh. And after 33 years he asked him, how much did you learn? So he had said, I had learned only 8 lessons. We discussed some of these 8 lessons. And although we are trying to conclude over the number of Jummas, but it doesn't seem to conclude. But today I decided to take on the 7th point of his discussion, of the many lessons which he learnt, which you have heard already, which we discussed at length. Now we take on one more point. He says in the Quran, he says, when I looked around, I found people are enemies of others. People dislike others for various reasons. They are enemies, especially in our times. If we have to look at our families, our society, nationally or internationally, we find that there is nothing but fights, quarrels, arguments, enmity, hatred. It looks as if it is a world of hatred in which we are living. Where is that love that Rasulullah Pak sallallahu alaihi wasallam taught? Where is that love that he demonstrated in his life? Where is that love that the Sahaba Kiram radiallahu ta'ala anhum ajma'een, they demonstrated in their lives? It seems that everyone is at loggerheads. There is no such thing as accommodation in one's heart for any person. We are not saying that the person must accommodate and he must be comfortable with kufr, with shirk, with bid'at, or the person must be comfortable and he must accommodate sins. We are not saying that. What we are saying is that human dignity, even if that person is a non-Muslim, he's a disbeliever, but our manners, the way in which we meet the person, the manner in which we relate, the manner in which we associate, our akhlaq, our character, that is extremely important. Nabi alayhi salatu wasalam, he was very, very good and kind to the Jews, to the Christians, to the kuffar and mushrikeen. Imagine his kindness for the Muslims. Nabi alayhi salatu wasalam's kindness, his charities, his good akhlaq and his good character. It was not only for the Muslims and for the believers. Pick up the books of history and see how Nabi alayhi salatu wasalam even visited the non-Muslim Jew when he was sick, or the child of the Jew. and many other instances like that. But that one child even accepted Islam. So I'm not going into the detailed discussion on that, but what I am saying is that Hazrat Hatim Asam Ramatullah Alayhi said that in your sohbat, in your company, I learned 8 lessons. As I said, we have discussed some of those lessons already. If I have to take on the first point again, then we will get stuck there, we won't go further. But nevertheless, just to touch upon it, that he said that the first thing, for those people who may not have been here, the first thing that I saw, that every person has got love for something or the other, but all those things that they love, either they separate from their beloved, or their beloved separates from them. So therefore he says, I made my beloved good actions and good deeds. He said, Ahsanta. Now we discussed this at length. Then he also mentioned that every person seems to have got some kind of jealousy, or that people are jealous, envious of what others have been given. So he says, I looked into the Quran Sharif and Allah Tabaraka wa Ta'ala says, نَحْنُ قَسَمْنَا بَيْنَهُمْ مَعِيشَتَهُمْ فِي الْحَيَاةِ الدُّنْيَا. So looking at that ayah, then I said, why must I be jealous and envious of what other people have got? Because Allah Tabaraka wa Ta'ala is the one who does the distribution. So he says, I gave my heart to Allah Tabaraka wa Ta'ala's decision, satisfied and contented with whatever Allah Ta'ala has decided for me. So he says, an excellent lesson you have learnt. And the lesson in there is for all of us, that Allah Ta'ala has given everyone some kind of intelligence. He has given him the ability to go to the marketplace and earn, or to do something else, to whatever extent he can apply himself, commit himself, and earn a halal livelihood, he should do so within the parameters of Sharia, and then whatever Allah Ta'ala gives, he must be content. He must then not be jealous and envious of what others have got. Then he talked about tawakkul in Allah Ta'ala, that people have got a lot of trust in different kinds of things that they have. Some people trust the family's strength and power, that they will come to my assistance. Some people have got great trust on their wealth. Some people have got great trust on their qualifications and education. People have got trust in different things. Ask a person who is skilled, who has got expertise in some field, and is highly qualified. Then that person believes and truly believes that until his dying day, this qualification of his will come to his aid, help and assistance. And yet after some time, sometimes just a year or two after his qualification, and sometimes immediately after the qualification, the person meets up with an accident and he injures and damages his brain and he is unable to do anything with that qualification and degrees. People have great trust in their security equipment. They say, we got the most sophisticated security equipment. But that person just drives out of his gate and is hijacked. All that equipment remains inside his gate. So people have trust. So we don't say we mustn't make use of the means because we are living in a world of means, and I gave many examples. Because we are living in a world of means, we must make use of the means. But we must not trust in those means. So he said, I placed my trust in Allah Ta'ala because Allah Ta'ala says in the Quran Sharif, وَعَلَى اللَّهِ فَلْيَتَوَكَّلِ الْمُؤْمِنُونَ. He said, people have got great pride in the lineage, family status. Somebody claims that I came from this village, somebody says I came from that village, somebody says I came from this family, somebody says I hail from that family. People have got great amount of pride. Whereas in the eye of Allah Tabaraka wa Ta'ala, the only thing that is held in esteem is how much of taqwa that person has. إِنَّ أَكْرَمَكُمْ عِنْدَ اللَّهِ أَتْقَاكُمْ. So he says, I develop taqwa in myself. Because that is what Allah Tabaraka wa Ta'ala considers. He does not look at what wealth person has got, what health he has got, or what property he has got. So like this he went on, and then he came to the 7th point. He said, the 7th one is this, that when I looked around, I see people are enemies of others. They just hate, they dislike, they want to fight, they want to destroy, they want to bombard, they want to bulldoze. That's all in the world there is today. That love that Nabi alayhi salatu wasalam taught is even gone from the hearts of the believers. All the jihad also that was being waged in the time of Nabi alayhi salatu wasalam was not out of hatred and enmity and dislike. First of all, they gave da'wah towards deen. They invited towards the deen of Allah tabaraka wa ta'ala, towards the Qur'an, towards the sunnah of Nabi alayhi salatu wa salam. With their preaching and with their actions, they called towards the deen of Allah ta'ala. The beautiful deen of Allah ta'ala, in which there is no deficiency, no weakness of any kind. From whichever angle you look at it, there is nothing but beauty in it. The sad part is that we don't know Islam. Explain to any person, even if he is an enemy of Islam, but if you explain to him what Islam is, the person can have no objection at all. He may not accept it due to other reasons, but he cannot have a problem with the teachings of Islam itself, even jihad. What is jihad if we have to really know and understand and apply? The person will have to admit that certain times jihad is essential, it is necessary. But then jihad always went hand in hand with da'wat ilallah. The person had to invite towards Allah tabaraka wa ta'ala's deen. He had to give him those beautiful teachings of Islam. He had to deal with the society and with the people with that akhlaq and with that character of Rasulullah Pak sallallahu alayhi wa sallam. Those teachings must be in his life. Then somebody out of enmity and hatred and dislikes due to jealousy and envy and other reasons, pride, they still come into opposition and they want to destroy the fabric of Islam, then there's also jihad there. But at present there's just a kind of a hatred. We just want to fight. There's a hatred. It's not that we are so desirous that they must come into Islam, they must become worthy of entry into Jannah, they must become the beloved of Allah and His Rasul sallallahu alayhi wa sallam. That's not our desire. Just as they want to destroy, we also want to destroy. That's all. In the process, Islam suffers. Or Muslims suffer, in fact. Look at Nabi alayhi salatu wasalam's life. How much of love he had. And it was due to his very love that they underwent through all the tortures, trials, hardships, difficulties. But they continued with the propagation of the message of deen. Because of that great love they had in their hearts that nobody must go into Jahannam. Nobody must go into the fire of hell. No one must suffer in the hereafter. This was their heartfelt desire. And that is why they went on and on preaching. Otherwise, the first 12 years of Makkatul Mukarramah, or the 13 years that Nabi alayhi salatu wasalam spent in Makkatul Mukarramah after Nubuwat, when he was informed of his Nubuwat, those 13 years, and then again another 2 years until the Battle of Badr, that was the time they were given the permission that now you can fight back. So what were they doing all this time? Now some people say, no, they were developing their iman, because their iman was very weak, na'uzu billahi min zalik. The iman of the sahaba ikram radiyallahu anhum ajma'in, the moment they saw Nabi alayhi salatu wasalam and they accepted Islam upon his hands, their iman became so strong and so solid that the iman of all the walis of the world cannot reach the stage of that of the lowest sahabi. So it was not that, it was that they were told that you must continue propagating this message, because very few people just know what Islam is. In the early stages of Islam, how many people really came to know what Islam is? Because Nabi alayhi salatu wasalam grew up amongst them, he lived amongst them, so they knew him as an honest person, truthful person. They themselves called him al-sadiq al-ameen. They left their belongings by him for safekeeping. And they never found him speak a lie at all in his life. So that they knew, but when he said, now must believe in this one Allah, must believe in the day of judgment, must believe in life after death, must believe in Qiyamah, and must implement the teachings of the Qur'an, then that is when they became an opposition and a force. So in those 13 years, this is what they were doing, that they were going on and on and on, suffering all the torture and trials and tests and tribulations. But they were rocks of patience and sabr. And Allah tabaraka wa ta'ala then in Madinah Tayyibah gave them the permission that now you can fight. And within a short period of time, we know that the whole of Hijaz and how many places then became Muslim countries, as we term them. So that akhlaq of Nabi alayhi salatu wasalam had to be demonstrated. So it was not just enmity and hatred and dislike. Believers have not been created for that. Yes, we must. So what must we dislike? So that is what Hazrat Hatim Asam Rahmatullah Alayhi said. He said that I saw people are disliking others for various reasons. Quarrels over wealth, property, possessions, gold, silver, oil wells in our times, we can see these are the reasons for fights and arguments and quarrels and wars and battles. Everybody wants to grab, and because of that there's so much of hatred. Everyone is demanding my right, my right. But what about the rights of others that we are not prepared to fulfill? Every right that we have, it has a corresponding right. So he says, I notice that people are enemies, enemies, enemies. But this enmity is not for the sake of Allah subhanahu wa ta'ala. It is for worldly reasons that they hate and they dislike. Somebody dislikes his father, someone dislikes his mother, someone hates his children. And that is the truth that I am telling you, that how can you even think of parents hating children? And not for dini reasons, not that that child was not making namaz, that child was going to the cinemas, discos, theatres, that's why the parent is disliking that child. For worldly reasons. Doesn't come to the shop on time. Things like that. So there's nothing but hatred. Husbands are hating their wives. Not because of dini reasons. Wives are hating their husbands, not because of dini reasons. If we have to go into the detailed aspects, it shocks us. What are the reasons of enmity and hatred in these days? So Hazrat Hatim Asam Rahmatullah say that I looked at the Quran Sharif. The Quran Sharif said that Shaitan, Allah Tabaraka wa Ta'ala says, Inna Shaitan alakum adu, fattakhizuhu adu. Shaitan is your enemy. He is your declared enemy, avowed enemy. There is no doubt about that, that he is your enemy. So if he is your enemy, make him your enemy too. So he says, I made Shaitan my enemy. I began to love everybody else and I made Shaitan my enemy. So now it will mean that whatever is disliked by Allah subhanahu wa ta'ala, that is what Shaitan will encourage you to do. What will Shaitan encourage a person to do? What will he whisper in the hearts? What must we do? We must do those things that are displeasing to Allah subhanahu wa ta'ala and his Rasul sallallahu alayhi wa sallam. So in other words, I hated all those sins and all those evils which Allah tabaraka wa ta'ala and his Nabi alayhi salatu wasalam had declared as sins and evil. I began to hate all that. Because hating Shaitan, it doesn't mean that you're going to have a boxing match with Shaitan, now you put up a ring and then have an 11 round fight with Shaitan and see who knocks him down. It means that all those evils towards which Shaitan encourages, he says, I hated all those things. So you don't hate the person, you hate those sins. And that is the biggest lesson for us in these days of holidays. Especially when the July comes. And there's July handicap, and there's Gunston, and there's this, and there's that, and every kind of thing. Attracting towards those same sins. And attracting towards those same evils. Which have brought destruction upon families and societies. So Hazrat Hatim Asam Rahmatullah Alayhi says that this is another lesson that I learnt in the 33 years with you, that I must make Shaitan my enemy instead of just making every other person my enemy. Because Nabi Alayhi Salatu Wasalam, he came as Rahmat. In his time there was nothing but fights, wars, crime, looting, raping and what else. Anything that you can think of was happening at that time. But he came as Rahmatul Lil Alameen. 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The Nabi alayhi salatu wasalam's time, same thing, kufr, shirk. How much of fitnas spread because of this kufr and shirk? Kuch kufr ne fitne phailaye. Kuch zulm ne shole badkaye. The fire was burning, raging of injustice, of zulm. in the hearts, instead of love and muhabbat, there was nothing but hatred and enmity. The whole atmosphere was filled with nothing but hatred and enmity. Dislike, enmity, hatred. That Christian priest that I spoke about the other day, that he was here in one of the zikr programs, and he says that for the first time that he found that there was the presence of God around him. One other thing that he mentioned also is that our impression was this, or my impression was this, that in the mosques, the talks that take place are centered around hatred for Christianity, fight them, destroy them, do this, do that. He says, but when I heard the talk, he says, I was so impressed that there was no such thing as hatred. Indeed, you disagree with my religion and I disagree with yours. But your whole preaching was not just fight, fight and fight. So they have that impression. And the outside world, that is the impression that we give to them. So I speak to them about the Quran and about the Sunnah and about the beautiful teachings of Deen, and their hearts will melt, it will soften up, and it will be only the pride or jealousy or envy or something like that, or their position, that will keep them away. So he says there was injustice that was spreading everywhere. Kuch zulm ne shole bar sino mein adawat jaguti, insaan se insa takraye, nothing but wars, battles, fights, killing, murders, that's all. Paamala kiya barbaad kiya kamzor ko taqat walon ne, those who were weak, they were trampled under the feet of those who were strong and powerful. Those who had some military might, military power, like in our times we will say, because America has got military might, military power, or Britain has, or Europe has. So anyone who comes in their way, they must be trampled, they must be destroyed. Everyone must bow down to them. They will be the lords. Everyone must be their servants. Paamala kiya barbaad kiya kamzor ko taqat walon ne, the weak, the poor, those who had no strength, no power, no authority, the women folk, the children, the old, the feeble, they were trampled beneath the feet. But then when zulm reached a level, a height, beyond that, you cannot imagine more zulm and more injustice, then Allah tabaraka wa ta'ala sent Rasulullah Pak sallallahu alayhi wa sallam. And we know that with his coming, zulm and injustice disappeared. People, those who were murderers and killers, and those who were people that were ready to destroy and usurp, they became the carers of the poor, the needy, the destitute, the orphans, the widows. Even their enemies, they treated them in such a kind manner. I conclude with that one incident which you may have heard before too, that a Hind or Hinda, she was the one that took out the liver of Rasul-e-Pak's uncle, Hazrat Hamza, and she chewed it. But after Fateh Makkah, she accepted Islam. Nabi alayhi salatu wasalam recognized her. But yet he didn't tell her anything, because she was coming into Islam. Afterwards she said that the most deserted tent in my sight was your tent. The most hated tent in my sight was your tent. But now there is no tent more beloved to me than your tent. When I look at the tent and I picture that my beloved Rasul sallallahu alaihi wasallam is in the tent, it gives me such satisfaction. Sumama bin Asal, afterwards he accepted Islam, but when he was an enemy of the Muslims, then it was extremely difficult to capture him. And he was causing so much of havoc for the Muslim Ummah. But afterwards he was captured, it's a long story. He was tied to the pillar in the masjid. And for 3 days Nabi alayhi salatu wasalam asked him that question, what do you have to say? He said, if you have me killed, then it's justice, because I know I've killed so many Muslims. And if you have me released, then you will find me very grateful. And if you want compensation, I will give you any amount that you ask for. Nabi alayhi salatu wasalam left him, didn't say anything. Second day the same thing. Third day the same thing. The fourth day he released him. Immediately he went to one garden nearby. He took a shower and he came back and he said, Ashhadu an la ilaha illallah wa ashhadu anna Muhammadan abduhu wa rasuluh. And then he said, in the past there was no face that was more hated in my sight than your face. But now there's no face that is more beloved to me than your face, Ya Rasulullah Sallallahu Alaihi Wasallam. It says, before there was no religion that was more hated in my heart than your religion, that is Islam. And now there is no religion that is more beloved to me than your religion, Ya Rasulullah Sallallahu Alaihi Wasallam. And before there was no city that was more hated in my sight than the city of Medina Sharif. And Ya Rasulullah Sallallahu Alaihi Wasallam. Now after accepting Islam upon your hands, there is no city that is more beloved to me than the city of Medina Sharif. What is it that changed them? Was it that hatred, that fight, wars, battles, is that what changed them? It was the akhlaq, the good character, the noble character, the justice, the honesty, the truthfulness, the politeness, the forgiveness, the kindness of Rasulullah Pak sallallahu alaihi wasallam. May Allah tabaraka wa ta'ala bless us with those qualities, so that when people look at us, meet us, they want to come into Islam and not distance themselves from us. May Allah ta'ala remove the difficulties, the hardships and problems of the ummah, especially in Palestine at the present times. Just for the sake of one soldier, they are prepared to destroy the whole of Palestine. So we must make a lot of dua, because what else can we do? So at least make a lot of dua. Allah tabaraka wa ta'ala must assist and help them. Allah tabaraka wa ta'ala must give hidayat and guidance to those who are out to destroy and bulldoze and bomb the ummah. And if hidayat is not in their muqaddar because of their obstinacy, they have made up their minds, they will continue with the tyranny, oppression and persecution, then we have got the right to make dua that Ya Allah, destroy them like you destroyed the Aad and the Samud and all the nations of the past who rejected you. Shake the ground beneath their feet. Must make dua. Allah tabaraka wa ta'ala is the doer of all things. Wa akhiru da'wana alhamdulillahi rabbil alameen.
2: Allahu Akbar, Allahu Akbar. 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

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also sisters at the madrasa and those listening over the receivers, the recitation of the Quran Sharif which took place earlier on, there was discussion by Allah Tabaraka wa Ta'ala of the day of Qiyamah and what the kuffar will say. So it took my mind back to an ayat of the Quran Sharif in Surah Al-Muddathir, which I discussed some months ago in a Jummah Bayan. But the audience for the Monday evening program is different, so I feel like repeating some of the things that I mentioned in that bayan. Of course, I do not remember exactly what I said, but without going into detailed tafsir of these ayat, it has got a very important message for the entire ummah, and especially us who are living in this part of the world where there are so much of fitnas that are prevalent, fitnas all around us. So Allah Tabaraka wa Ta'ala discusses in these verses an exchange between those people who will be in Jannat and those who will be in Jahannam. Although the ayat are related to the kuffar, but there is in it great nasihat for the believers, and the whole Quran Sharif is for taking nasihat. Allah Tabaraka wa Ta'ala says that on the day of Qiyamah, Allah Tabaraka wa Ta'ala, after having made his decision, I'm just giving an explanation, after Allah Ta'ala has made a decision, or after the judgment has been passed, after the verdict has been given that these people must go into Jahannam, these people must go into Jannat. So he says that those people who will be in Jahannam, in the fire of hell, they will be held back in pledge. They will be held back in custody because of their actions and deeds. Their a'mal, their actions, the actions and the a'mal of the kuffar will be the cause of their being held in custody in the fire of Jahannam. Then Allah Tabaraka wa Ta'ala will give the believers the opportunity to ask them questions or to talk to them. It has been mentioned in one hadith sharif that no matter what distance they may be from Jahannam, but Allah Tabaraka wa Ta'ala will make it possible for them to communicate. They will ask them that, why are you in Jahannam? In Surah Al-A'raf, there's a whole ayat about this opportunity to ask. So, مَا سَلَكَكُمْ فِي سَقَرْ. So, the people that will be in Jannat, they will not be held in custody. إِلَّا أَصْحَابَ الْيَمِينَ. That's what it means. I'm not giving you full tafsir. But they will not be in custody. They will not be held in prison, as we say. They will not be held in pledge. Those kuffar, because of their actions and deeds, they will be in Jahannam. But the believers now from Jannat, because they are of the Ashab al-Yameen, people of the right, companions of the right. In other words, those people who will receive the book of deeds in the right hands, those who will be sent into Jannat, because they believed in Allah Tabaraka wa Ta'ala, they obeyed Rasulullah sallallahu alayhi wa sallam. So now they will ask those in Jahannam, مَا سَلَكَكُمْ فِي سَقَرْ. What is it that landed you in the fire of Jahannam? So from this what we learn is that Allah Tabaraka wa Ta'ala's hukumat and government is not a blind one.
that without any fair trial, the person will be put into Jahannam. It shows that even the people who are in Jahannam will know exactly what were those deeds and what were those actions because of which they landed themselves in Jahannam. Because they will mention these are the reasons why we landed in Jahannam. So that shows that they were informed, they were tested, they were tried. On the day of Qiyamah, the scales were set up and they know fully well why they are going into Jahannam. From this, the fuqaha or the jurists have deduced that it is necessary that a person who has been arrested must be informed of why he has been arrested and given an opportunity to defend himself. It is proven that he must be given an opportunity to defend himself. On suspicion, a person can be arrested. If a person is suspected of having committed some crime, then in a Muslim state, according to the teachings of Sharia, a person can be arrested on suspicion. That is not a problem. However, he cannot be allowed to languish in jail for years and years and there's no court case taking place. They say under the security laws, now you can wait for trial, no trial, for years. People are in prison. Many of them don't even know why they are in prison. And those who are in prison, go to India, go to Pakistan, go to Saudi Arabia, go to other parts of the world, and now in America, Europe, England, and those who are in Guantanamo Bay, and so many other places in Africa. So many people, they are in prison, they have been arrested on nothing but suspicion. And after that, they haven't been given a fair trial, they haven't been given a chance to defend themselves. And sometimes after years when the case comes up, then they say he was innocent. So if he was innocent, then all these years, who's going to pay for that? So the person can be arrested on suspicion, but immediately there must be an investigation and he must either be released or he must be charged. So here these kuffar and all those others also who will be in Jahannam, they will be informed that these are the reasons for which you are being put into the fire of Jahannam. And Allah tabaraka wa ta'ala informs us so that we may not do those things that these people did and landed themselves in Jahannam. For example, in the hadith of Nabi alayhi salatu wasalam, Nabi alayhi salatu wasalam says with regards to hajis, those who will make hajj, that there will be four categories of them. Some people will be making for nothing but tourism. The multi-rich will be tourism. That just as you visit Paris, London, or some other city or country, so like that people will go to Makkah Sharif, Madina Sharif, for nothing but tourism. That we visited Madina Sharif, we visited Makkah Sharif. But nothing else. They will not bring about any change in their lives. They will not restrain themselves from haram even in those Mubarak places. They will not really make rujoo ila Allah and turn towards Allah tabaraka wa ta'ala who gave them the opportunity to be there in those Mubarak places. Because their niyat and maqsad was nothing else. Some people it will be just for trade purposes, nothing else. That they will just go there so that we may do some trade with Saudi Arabia. Millions of people come there. So where else can you make better deals than there? But once again, it is not haram, it is not forbidden, because if nobody traded with Makkah Madina Sharif, then we would not have found our necessities also there. So it is perfectly jais and permissible for a person to travel from here to go and buy dates from there or to go and buy something else and sell here. However, he must not announce to the public that I am going for Hajj. He must not announce that I am going for Umrah, that I am going for Ziyarat. Somebody asks him where you are going, well, I am going for Hajj. Then he must say clearly that I am going for business. And by the way, I will make Hajj. In other words, that Hajj will now be by the way. Secondary. And his primary reason for going there is nothing but trade. So then he must be honest and truthful and state it clearly that this is the niyat for which I am going there. So he will get what his niyat is. If his niyat is business, then he'll get that. If his niyat is Hajj, he will get Hajj. But the person who says, and he goes and meets everybody and he's announcing and queuing up in the queue that he's leaving for Hajj, so then, and he says that I'm going for Hajj, but his niyat is that I'm just going there for trade purposes, for business.
That is what is referred to in that. And then the ulama, they

somebody went to visit him. So he said that bring that jug which I brought from Makkah Sharif in my third or fifth Hajj. So he says in that one statement of his, bring that jug which I brought in the fifth Hajj, he wiped out all his five Hajj. So they will be going for show, and the poor people will be going there for begging. Now that Hadith Sharif then does not mean that a person must not go for Hajj, because the four categories that have been covered there, so there will be some business people, there will be some ulama, there will be some poor people, there will be others. So now it does not mean that they must not go for Hajj. You must not misunderstand. What it means that don't go for Hajj with these niyats, with these niyat, with these type of niyat and intentions, don't go for Hajj. If you go for Hajj, then go sincerely for the pleasure of Allah tabaraka wa ta'ala. So wherever there is a hadith of this nature, then it is like a warning that don't follow those people who are in that direction, those who are disobedient to Allah tabaraka wa ta'ala, or those whose niyats are not correct, those who are going with other motives, then you must not be like that. That is what it means. Doesn't mean that now nobody must go for Hajj, the ulama mustn't go for Hajj, the business people mustn't go for Hajj, the poor mustn't go for Hajj. It doesn't mean that. So here also Allah tabaraka wa ta'ala, he gives us these ayat as a warning that we should not become like them. Take a lesson. They landed themselves in the fire of Jahannam. So now we must not do those things that land us in the fire of Jahannam. Like somebody says that don't steal because you'll go into Westville prison. So he's warning that don't steal because then you will land yourself in Westville prison. So here Allah tabaraka wa ta'ala says that he will question them, that what is it that landed you in Jahannam? مَا سَلَكَكُمْ فِي سَقَرَ. So the first thing they will say, قَالُوا لَمْ نَكُمْ مِنَ الْمُصَلِّينَ. We did not make our prayers. We did not make our salat. We were not making our namaz. That obligation, which is the first one regarding which even the believers will be questioned, salat. So they say that we were not making salat. Now the question arises that these were kuffar. So then the kuffar, where there is a need for them to make salat? You won't go and ask those who are disbelievers, did you make your salat? Did you make your salat? Salat will come afterwards. The first thing that they will be questioned about is their iman. If they got iman, then comes salat. So Mufassirin have mentioned different things. But as I stated, that it just came to mind that I want to discuss this ayat. I'm not going into detail, tafsir. But some have said that it is that shiddat of that azab, that they will be punished for not having accepted Islam. And one of the most important pillars of Islam is salat. So therefore their punishment will be increased. And the others have said that this is regarding those believers who will be in Jahannam because they did not perform their salat. So salat, which is an important pillar of deen, how much negligence there is. Take Eid day or any other day, we'll look at the crowds that we get. Take our Jummah salat, take our Eid salat. So it seems as if we have become accustomed, or the majority of the ummah has become accustomed to what? Saat ki, khat ki, or 360 ki. Either they make Jummah salat, they make Janaza salat, or they make Eid salat. One Maulana sahab went into one village, and then he said, jitne musal, jitne log namaz nahi padte, wo sab kutte aur suwar aur khinzir hai. Whoever don't make salat, they are monkeys and pigs. So the village people got very intimidated and they went for their big, big dandas to beat up this Maulana. So he said, Maulana, ye aapne kya kaha? Ki jo namaz nahi padte, wo sab khinzir hai aur bandar hai. So the Maulana too was very sharp. He said, aap logo ko nahi kaha maine. I didn't tell that you all are monkeys and you all are pigs. I said, those who don't make namaz, don't you make Eid namaz? He said, haan, Eid ki to hum padte hai, to phir aap nahi huye. So now, does it mean that if you make Eid namaz, you became a namazi? But now he had to find a way out to save his life. So just as that Maulana sahab said, agar aap Eid ki padte hai, to bas namazi hai aap.

That's how we also take it, that if we made our eat salat, we are namazis. Lam nakum minal musallina. Namaz nahi padte the. Look at our homes, look at our families' homes. Look at our the area that we live in. All our cities, our towns, the whole country and the world. How much of negligence is shown to this important pillar, without which there is no deen. How many times I have mentioned this. That when people are crushed, when people are crushed, when people are bombed, when masajid are bombed, then definitely it hurts every Muslim. It must hurt. But when that masjid was standing, that time there were no musallis there. Go there fajr time, go there other namazes. When the masjid was there, at that time there were no musallis. The masjid was crying. Masjid to bana di shabbar mein iman

0: When you ask for contribution and donation for masjid, then there was a flood of contribution. But the persons who gave contributions, years and years went by, they didn't get the tawfiq of making namaz in that masjid. So if we have to look at those masajid, how many of them were crying, "Where are you, O Musallis?" Now when they are bombed, then the whole world cries, "Our masjid, our masjid." But Allah tabaraka wa ta'ala does not look at the masjid. Allah ta'ala looks at the Musallis, looks at the people who are supposed to frequent the masjid. So when there's destruction, we must look at what weakness we have in us. Definitely we will do whatever has to be done. Objections and protests and everything else. But we must see, where did we go wrong? So 70 to 80% of the people are far away from the masajid. So is it not our duty then that we should make an effort to, at least in our own homes, those people over whom we have some authority, to ensure that they make it to the masjid? Fajr namaz is neglected to such an extent. Go travel out and see. Sometimes it's just the Imam Sahib. Imam Sahib gives azan and the Imam Sahib makes namaz. I've seen that with my own eyes. Or sometimes it's just the Imam Sahib and 2-3 other Musallis. And yet you will find Jummah time that masjid is full. Or there are so many people that are there, very active in doing so many works of charities and other kind of activities. But when it comes to Salat, then they are far away from the masajid. So Allah tabaraka wa ta'ala, beloved Nabi alayhi salatu wasalam, he has said that the differentiating factor, something that separates the believers from the disbelievers, is Salat. And that is the reason why Hazrat Abdullah ibn Masud radiallahu ta'ala, Hazrat Umar radiallahu ta'ala, Hazrat Abu Huraira radiallahu ta'ala, Hazrat Abu Darda radiallahu ta'ala, Hazrat Jabir radiallahu ta'ala, all these sahabas, they say that that person who forgoes one Salat purposely, he has committed kufr. And Hazrat Imam Ahmad ibn Hanbal rahmatullah alayhi, then he takes his masla from that. That those people have said that he has indeed committed kufr, because Nabi alayhi salatu wasalam has said, "Man taraka salata muta'ammidan faqad kafar." But as I mentioned previously also, that we must make so much of shukr that Imam Abu Hanifa rahmatullah alayhi found a way out for us. And the Ahnaf, they said that no, what the person has done is that he has committed an act which is very similar to that of the kuffar. That they don't make salat, this believer is not making salat. But until he does not reject the farziyat of the salat, he is a Muslim. That means if he doesn't reject it, he believes that farz namaz is farz 5 times a day. Just that due to negligence he did not perform or does not perform, then we will still say that he is a Muslim. But he too says that the person must be arrested. Put him into prison and then give him such a hiding that either he makes tawbah or he departs from this world. But put him in prison. If only we had to even apply that law, then I said all the prisons of the Muslim countries would have been full. No place in there. Or either everyone else would have started making the salat. But Imam Ahmad ibn Hanbal rahmatullah says kufr, finished. That person must make his nikah again. If he dies, don't bury him in a Muslim graveyard. How severe. And yet we take it so lax. Walimas, nikahs, birthday parties, engagement parties, this party, this function, that function. All these type of things. When we are there, then namaz is not important. Azan is taking place, and the people, they will tell those people who got some beard and kurta, "Namaz time, Maulana, go and make yourself." Maulana, namaz, azan. You did the azan. In other words, that the Maulana sahab and those people must now go and make salat. Salat is for them. Aise kehte, Maulana, azan ho rahi hai. Batate bhi hai, masjid idhar hai. They show also in that direction, masjid is in that direction. So, bhai, are you not a Muslim? Is namaz only for them? So, lam nakum min al musalleen. It is like the head in deen, the position of salat is like the head in the human body. It's mirajul mu'mineen. Allah tabaraka wa ta'ala, look at his ihsan upon us. Nabi alayhi salatu wa salam was given the Mi'raj, and due to his barakat, Allah tabaraka wa ta'ala blessed us with Mi'raj. 5 times a day Mi'raj. And no matter, besides that too, whenever you want Mi'raj, go into sajda and you got Mi'raj. So was Nabi alayhi salatu wa salam in a hurry from his Mi'raj? When a person gets the opportunity to communicate with Allah tabaraka wa ta'ala, then must he be in a hurry? Tu ja, main aata hun salat. That salat must have khushu and khuzu. But I mentioned many times that khushu and khuzu is different in different places. The khushu of an imam is different. That now he mustn't read Surah Baqarah. In his home, tahajjud time, he must read long, long surahs and make lengthy sajdas. But when he's an imam, then man amma qawman fal yukhaffif. But when he's alone, then make lengthy sajdas, take your time, read. The khushu of when the plane is about to take off is read, inna atwayna qulhu Allah, make quick ruku sajda and rush for the plane. The khushu when the person is traveling with others and there is going to delay the others, then at that time he mustn't make lengthy sajdas and lengthy rukus. There's different type of khushu for different places. Sometimes the person is going to that back section there where they've got prayer room there in the aeroplane. Now there are so many people that are waiting there in the Saudi flight. So many people are waiting to make the salat. Now this person says, I'm traveling to Makkah Sharif. What an opportunity to make salat 30,000 feet above sea level. So now he's in sajda. And he's going on and on with the Subhana Rabbi al-A'la. And in the meantime, these people are all waiting. That is not the khushu of that salat. That time must give consideration to those people. We have to learn the masail, we have to understand what is to be done and when it is to be done. But we must improve our salat, our nafil salat that we make, our sunnat salat that we make. That is where we must, with khushu and with khuzu. And in our first salat, if it is with the imam, then at least even if he's reading short surah, there must be khushu and khuzu in that short surah. So then we will get this connection with Allah tabaraka wa ta'ala, because there's nothing better than salat. Look at the purification that is required before salat. The person is reminded that Rasulullah sallallahu alayhi wa sallam, his heart was removed. It was washed in the water of Zamzam. It was replaced. And thereafter Nabi alayhi salatu wa sallam was taken for Mi'raj. Here this believer is told that you don't have to take your heart out and wash. And we won't send Jibreel alayhi salatu wasalam for every salat to take your heart out and wash it. What you do is make wuzu. And we will consider this as having taken your heart out and washed it and take you for Mi'raj. Yeh tumhare liye Mi'raj ho. As if your heart was taken out. That is why the person after the wuzu says, Allahumma aghfir li zambi. Asking Allah Ta'ala for forgiveness. So he makes purification of his body, of his soul, and thereafter he goes into sajda and he's in Mi'raj. So there the person should not be in a hurry. Look at Hazrat Musa alayhi salatu wasalam. All he was asked is, وَمَا تِلْكَ بِيَمِينِكَ يَا مُوسَى. What is in your right hand, O Musa? So any sensible person would have just answered, it is a stick, that's all. Now Musa alayhi salatu wasalam was a Nabi of Allah tabaraka wa ta'ala. He couldn't have given a lengthy speech for nothing. If somebody asks, what's in your hand? He says, a stick. قَالَ هِيَا صَعِ أَتَوَكَّوْ عَلِيهَا وَأَهُشُّ بِهَا عَلَىٰ غَنَمِي وَلِيَ فِيهَا مَعَارِبُ أُخْرَىٰ. My staff or my stick is in my hand. I take support on this stick. أَهُشُّ بِهَا عَلَىٰ غَنَمِي وَلِيَ فِيهَا مَعَارِبُ أُخْرَىٰ. And there was all the things that he was doing with the stick, breaking the leaves for the animals, to graze them or take the animals and graze them, and all the other things that he was doing with the stick, he covered all that in one lengthy speech. He said that why did he say such a lengthy, make such a lengthy statement? Because he had the opportunity of making kalam with Allah tabaraka wa ta'ala. So if a person gets the opportunity of speaking to his beloved, then he wants to talk and talk and talk. Muhabbat is a thing. So here in Allah ta'ala is giving us the opportunity. And this salat, look at what it brings for a person. Brings sukoon in his life, brings barakat in his risk and sustenance, especially those people who are particular about their fajr salat. That is the time that rizq is distributed, and Allah Tabaraka wa Ta'ala gives them barakat in that rizq. But when they sleep fajr time, then shaitan the whole day makes them feel miserable. The whole day. The barakat of the rizq is gone. The people who are punctual with the 5 times salat, Qiyamah day they will get the book of life in the right hand, exactly what we are hearing here. That they are exception. Those who will get the book of deeds in the right hand, they will be in Jannah. Allah Ta'ala will make their mouth easy. The sakarat will become easy. The azab of qabr will be taken away from them. And so many other benefits and virtues. Read as the Shaykh Zakariya Sahib Rahmatullah, his Fazail al-Salat. Allah Ta'ala wants to give via this salat, He wants to give. Ista'inu bis sabri was salah. You have to seek the help of Allah Ta'ala, then bis sabr was salah. So it is not going to benefit Allah Ta'ala in any way. So let us not make our salat like as if it is a burden on our shoulders. We just have to get it off our shoulders and say, we've made our salat, we made our salat, finish. They say, in fact, the person who is an old Muslim, he makes his salat very fast. The new Muslim takes his time and makes. So one old Muslim, he made his salat very, very fast and he was out. Now this new Muslim made his namaz slowly, properly, and then he came outside. He said, but how did you finish so quick? He said, because I'm an old Muslim. See, you are new, you are learning. I'm old, I learnt it. So that is why I was so fast. Whereas he should be the one who should be performing it even better. And this happened one occasion, one person came to the madrasa, one German, he accepted Islam, and then I brought him here for Zohar. Because he accepted Islam, so now we had to bring him for Zohar Salat. So I explained to him that this is how he had his ghusl made and all that, and he had come. We made wuzu, and then I said, well, you just stand next to somebody, and up and down as they go, you go. But after that, you just do this, that read Subhanallah, Subhanallah, and just, it gave him a basic explanation of 2 rakat salat, and then brought him here. Believe me, after Zuhur, everybody was finished. We went outside there, waiting, this person is still in sajda. He's not coming out from sajda. And then when he came outside, then he's saying, the enjoyment that I got when my forehead was on the ground before the Almighty, says, I can't tell you what experience I had. Okay. New Muslim, just a few hours Muslim. So there is something in that sajda. It is miraj, not for nothing. There is some great ni'mat that Allah Ta'ala is wanting to give us. So they say, this is the first thing. That there was no salat in our lives. That is why we landed in Jahannam. So now that is not just information that Allah Ta'ala is just giving us some kind of a fairy tale or story. What it is intended for is that we must take it seriously. If we haven't got salat in our lives, 5 times salat at the appropriate hour and time, then we must bring it. And with jamaat as far as possible. The sick and the weak and other thing, exceptions there. But as far as possible, with jamaat. Here, let's move a little forward. Then they say, وَلَمْ نَكُنُطْعِمُ الْمِسْكِينَ. And we should not feed the poor, the indigent ones. We were not taking care of them. At present, if you have to look around the world, how many people are starving, suffering, no food, nothing to drink. One brother wrote to me, he says that where all this devastation and destruction in some places, some shops have opened. He says, with my own eyes I saw that a person came and they are selling sugar by the spoons. So they're selling sugar by the spoon. And the person is saying, give me 1 spoon sugar, 1 tablespoon or 3 tablespoon sugar. So how much sugar we must make to Allah Tabaraka wa Ta'ala for the ni'mat that He is blessing us with. But at the same time, Sharia does not want to see a society of beggars. We must not misunderstand. The Sharia does not want to see a whole society of beggars being encouraged to beg. When people are in need, then one of the importance or one of the solutions to the problem is that people must try to find jobs and vacancies for them, create jobs. Even though they may just get sufficient salary so that they can live on that, and then assist them over and above that with your zakat and fitras, but try and create jobs so that they stand on their own feet. A very well-known saying that instead of giving the person a fish, teach him how to fish and give him a rod so that he can go on fishing and have food for the whole year, instead of just buying him one fish and giving to him. So society full of beggars is not what Shariat wants to see. But at the same time, it does not want to see people who are needy, starving, hungry, suffering. It wants to see that they must be taken care of. Nabi alayhi salatu wasalam, look, read again Fazail al-Sadaqat and see how many hadiths Hazrat has compiled there from the different books of Hadith Sharif. Nabi alayhi salatu wasalam says, Da'u marzakum bis-sadaqah, that your sick people, treat them with sadaqah. Now that sadaqah doesn't mean you must go and buy an animal and slaughter and distribute the meat. Whatever is the need of the poor, give something as sadaqah. And ask Allah Ta'ala with the barakat of that to remove the suffering of that person. So with medication and with other things, that's also one of the solutions. استقبلوا أمواج البلاء بالدعاء والتضرع. And all the balas that are coming, the waves of balas, then face them with dua and with tadarru, with humility. Pray to Allah Ta'ala, beg Allah Ta'ala to save and protect from all those balas and all those fitnas. If we are going to pray when we are in good times, then Allah Ta'ala will protect us in those times. The angels will say that this is a voice which we hear always. Angels also will say, Ya Allah, this is a voice that we always hear. Now he's in difficulty, assist him and help him. They will make dua for that person. So they say the second weakness that we had is that we were not feeding the poor. We were not taking care of the needs of the poor. We were not assisting and helping those that were destitute, those that were orphans, widows. Whoever was in need, we were not assisting and helping them. And then, وَكُنَّا نَخُوضُ مَعَ الْخَائِضِينَ. Now this is something that is very, very relevant to our time, to all of us. By way of explanation, that wherever people were absorbed in disobedience to Allah tabaraka wa ta'ala, anything that was batil, anything that was shameless, indecent, obscene, anything that was vain and futile, say we used to go and get absorbed with those people also. Wherever we went, whatever we saw them doing, even though it may have been something they were indulging in which was displeasing to Allah and His Rasul sallallahu alaihi wasallam, or it was open criticism of deen, it was open criticism of the Quran, it was open criticism and rejection of the sunnah of Nabi alayhi salatu wasalam. Whatever it was, of course the kuffar, it was a rejection of the ayat of the Quran Sharif, rejection of the prophets, rejection of all those things. But in a general application, then even the believers, that wherever they went, whoever was indulging in sins and vices and evils, then he too participated in that. If you go into a home and they are watching TV and movie and there's some filthy porn site that is there on the internet or anything like that, and there's some friends that are watching, then this friend who was a namazi, who was making zikr, who was making ibadat, or this person who was at the Rauza Mubarak and who was in Hajj and who was in Mina and Arafat and Muzdalifah and who was shedding a lot of tears in Arafat and who was crying at the Multazam, but now when he returns and he goes into those homes, he doesn't have the courage to say, brothers, I'm sorry, I've returned from Hajj, I cannot participate in this sin, I am going, or either you switch it off. And if you didn't go Hajj and come back, it doesn't mean all of us are finished, absolved. We have to do the same thing, that if we have to by chance go to somebody's home and they are watching something that is haram, that is not to be seen, or they're listening to music, they are listening to songs, or they are indulging in such kind of talk which is haram to indulge in, then at that time to have the courage and to have that himmat and to say that I am sorry, I cannot sit and I cannot wait here any longer, then they will say you are orthodox, you are old fashioned, you are living in the camel age and you all don't know what is life, and they will give you all kinds of titles. So at that time, to take that pain on one's heart, the criticism, to listen to it. And that time, don't talk too much about family relationship, family relationship. Family relationship has got a very important place in Islam and Sharia. Quran and Sunnah is filled with family relationship hadiths. Sila Rahmi, there's so many ayat. But at that time, the hukam of Allah subhanahu wa ta'ala gets priority. Even if that family has to split up, even if that family has to be displeased, then the person must not be worried and concerned. But of course, at that time, if the person can, with diplomacy, with hikmah, with tact, get them to switch it off, or get them to restrain themselves, then that is what he should do. He should not break up family relationship for no reason. He must not be proud and arrogant. He must not have the holier-than-thou attitude. He must humble himself and say, I'm sorry, I can't take the azab of Allah tabaraka wa ta'ala in the akhirat. I would very much like to sit with you all, but my Allah will be displeased. And what if he sends the azab? Then I cannot even put my finger over that flame on the candle. Where can I go into the azab of Jahannam? That fire, how can I take that? So therefore I'm very sorry. Then they can say what they want to. After that again go visit them at some other time and then talk to them, generals, about Deen Sharia. But at that time, to say that they will become annoyed, they will become displeased, they will become angry, they will not like me. So that is not permissible. لا طاعة لمخلوق في معصية الخالق. When it comes to disobedience of Allah tabaraka wa ta'ala, then there's no obedience to the creation. And so this is what they said, that we used to go and get absorbed with them. Wherever we went, whatever we saw happening, if there was rejection of the Quran, rejection of the Anbiya, rejection of Deen, rejection of Sharia, and sometimes the people are making a mockery of Deen. They're actually making a mockery of the teachings of the Quran and Sunnah. And this person is sitting there and is enjoying himself too, or he doesn't have the courage to say anything, but he's sitting there and listening. So at that time, get up and go away. Either have the himmat to say this is wrong, or get up and go away. But if the person participates in that, then this is what the end result. That see, these people in Jahannam, they say that what landed us here is kunna nakhudu ma'al khalidin. So this is a very important thing, because many of us who are in the first saf and in the masjids and in the deen work and deen activities, but when it comes to going to places, we just don't have the himmat to stay away from that which is haram and forbidden. In our own homes also, we don't have the himmat and courage to tell to our brothers, our sisters, our aunts, our uncles and grandfathers that please, don't displease Allah Ta'ala, don't disobey Him, because the azab of Allah Tabaraka wa Ta'ala, if it has to come, then the superpowers cannot do anything, what can we do? So don't be disobedient, and don't be rebellious, that knowing something is haram, purposely the person does it, and thereafter he even brags about it, or he makes a mockery of those who are not indulging in it, then that is even worse. The person accidentally committed some sin and makes plenty of tawbah is different. But the person who is quite happy and then he makes a big joke of those people that are not indulgent, then that is kufr. If a person makes a mockery of a teaching of deen, then it is kufr. It can be sunnat. To make the miswak can be a sunnat. And many other sunnats of Nabi alayhi salatu wasalam. If a person practices upon it, he'll get the sawab of sunnat. But if a person rejects it and the person makes a mockery of it, then it is kufr. So even this minutest sunnah, there must be no mockery of it. Now how much of mockery is made of farais and wajibat? Where are we going to talk about sunnats and mustahabbat? So وَكُنَّا نَخُوضُ مَعَ الْخَائِدِينَ and وَكُنَّا نُكَذِّبُ بِيَوْمِ الدِّينِ حَتَّىٰ أَتَانَ الْيَقِينَ. We used to reject the day of judgment. And people used to talk about the day of judgment, we should take it as a big joke. And those of us who don't take it as a big joke and we believe that there is a day of judgment, then our actions must show that we believe that there is a day of judgment. The person who believes that there is a day of judgment, then will he steal? Will he commit adultery and fornication? Will he commit fraud? Will that person indulge in all the other haram? Purposely, he's not going to indulge in it because he believes that there is a day of judgment. So even if the police doesn't catch him, he will be caught on the day of judgment. So if a person is saying that I believe in the day of judgment, but he is carrying on with his life of sin and evil, then it shows that it is only on his tongue, but it's not in his heart. Because the person who says fire burns, then he doesn't put his hand into the fire. He knows it burns. That means he believes that it burns. So to believe in something is different from just having the knowledge of something. The knowledge is there, that there is a day of judgment. But Allah Ta'ala didn't say that you must just have the knowledge of a day of judgment. If it was just the knowledge of the day of judgment, then how long does it take to get the knowledge of day of judgment? 2 seconds. You have to tell this, that I believe in the day of judgment. Finish. But it's a belief that the person truly believes that there is a day of judgment. We are going to be called to account for all our deeds and actions, and then there's going to be Jannat or Jahannam. That must be our faith, it must be our belief, it must be our yaqeen. So they say that we were rejecting this, there was rejection of it, we were not interested in it. We used to make a mockery of the day of judgment. Until death came, hatta atana al-yaqeen. Yaqeen here means death. Death came away, now the person is believing. Now he says, I believe. When death comes, at that time everybody is going to believe. When he's going to see the angels of death, then who is not going to believe? But it's going to be too late then. So now these were the 4 things which we will term as admission of guilt. That they saying themselves that these were the things that we are doing, that's why we landed in Jahannam. So bring salat in our lives. That is something that we cannot do without. Without salat, the person is not a Muslim, true Muslim. And we take this to be one of those things. It's a teaching of deen, teaching of sharia. If somebody makes salat, well and good. If somebody doesn't make, what's there? So with ihtimam, the person must make a fikr, he must have a concern, he must be serious about his salat. That he must not miss one salat. Purposely missing one salat also is not acceptable. The person made every effort to get up and then he slept away, he couldn't get up. And that's excuse. But I always say what the person must do who cannot get up easily is buy 2 alarm clocks and keep them a little distance away from the bed and put the time also just 20 or 25 minutes before Fajr. So that when he gets up to switch it off, then he doesn't get back into bed saying still there's 30 minutes to go. Otherwise shaitan is too shrewd. He'll make you put the alarm 1 hour before time. And then when you switch it off, he'll say still another 1 hour to go, so another 30 minutes I can sleep. They'll put you off to sleep again. So put the 2 alarm clocks far away. Get some friend to also phone you. If some neighbor is going for salat time, to tap at your door to And if a person has got a little bit of weakness in the left ear, he can't hear properly from his left ear, then don't put the alarm clocks on that side. Put it by the right ear. Whichever side he hears well, put it that side. But make every effort. After that, if the person overslept, then he's excused. But where the person purposely puts his alarm clock 7:30 or 7 o'clock in the morning, what does it mean? How many homes the alarm is set for breakfast time, for work time, not namaz time? So salat, assistance and help to the poor and needy, to give from whatever Allah Ta'ala has given, وَمِمَّا رَزَقَنَاهُمْ يُنْفِقُونَ. Then the person must make sure that he does not indulge in those activities which distances a person from deen. Anything that is haram, anything that's forbidden, those gatherings where there's indifference, there's negligence, there's ghaflat, then the person must stay far away from there. Because it brings the wrath of Allah Ta'ala. May Allah Tabaraka wa Ta'ala give us all the tawfiq of amal. Amal se banti hai zindagi, jannat bhi, jahannam bhi, khaki apni fitrat mein na noori hai, na nari hai. we'll have to make amal. There is no question of escape from amal. And death is going to come. So we should not become like them who said, Hatta atan al yaqeen, that we rejected the day of judgment until death came. The death is going to come whether we like it or not. And recently it's become so common, young people, wife, children, and gone in accident or shootings and killings. They get shahadat, but look at the lesson they leave behind for us. Look at the lesson that they leave behind for us. That those days are gone when we say that we're going to live for 80 years and 100 years. The person doesn't know what's going to happen. The next second, what's going to happen. Look at the earthquake. How many people? 150,000, 200,000, could be much more. Gone. May Allah tabaraka wa ta'ala give us himmat and courage. He has given us the himmat. Just that we don't want to make use of that himmat. Himmat is there. To do these things like namaz and roza, zakat, hajj, and stay away from haram, which person hasn't got the himmat? Otherwise Allah Ta'ala wouldn't have made it farz. Allah Ta'ala would not have made taqwa farz if it was not possible for a person to be muttaqi. We've got the himmat. Person says, I don't have the himmat to make salat and get up for fajr. Just send one burglar there with a gun half an hour before fajr. And then see, he must step and say, I've got the gun, but you are addicted to sleep, fajr time, so you remain asleep, but I'm coming in now. Then see what happens. Will anybody remain asleep? Person who says, I just cannot give up watching this filth on the television, it's my habit. And now when the people are watching, at that time, Allah Ta'ala protect, if two or three people come in with guns, they say, no, but you are really addicted to this serial, so complete it. Then we'll shoot you. Then will remain there. So where does the himmat come at that time? Where does the courage come at that time? Why does he start screaming at that time and run from there for his life? Forgets to even switch the TV off. So the himmat is there, but it's just that azmat of Allah Ta'ala is not in our hearts. Azmat of Allah Ta'ala, the greatness of Allah Ta'ala, the qudrat of Allah Ta'ala, that's not in our hearts. Therefore we are unconcerned. Allahumma salli ala Sayyidina Muhammad wa ala ali Sayyidina Muhammad wa barik wa sallim. 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Forgive each and every one of us. Ya Allah, we have been very, very negligent. We have shown no concern for the deen. We have distanced ourselves from the Quran and the Sunnah. We are indulging in all those actions and deeds in which the kuffar and the mushrikeen, the yahood and the nasara indulge. Ya Allah, we say we believe in you, we believe in the day of judgment. We believe in the life after death. We believe in Jannat and Jahannam, but it's all on our lips. Ey mere pyare Allah, make it the yaqeen of our hearts. Ya Allah, make it the yaqeen of our hearts. Ya Allah, bless us with forgiveness of our major sins, minor sins, sins that we committed knowingly or unknowingly, sins that we committed in the light of day or darkness of night. Oh my beloved Allah, forgive the sins of our eyes, of our ears, of our tongues, of our hands and feet, of our heart and mind. Mere pyare Allah, mere Rahim Allah, mere Kareem Allah. Bless us with your marifat, bless us with your muhabbat, bless us with the muhabbat of Rasulullah sallallahu alayhi wa sallam. 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
1: There is no one for us besides you, my beloved Allah. Don't turn away your glance of rahmat and mercy from us because of our sins. Ya Allah, make us the fish that swims deep down in your ocean of marifat. Oh my Allah, don't let nafs and shaitan snatch us away. Ya Allah, bless us with such a bond with you, such a bond with you, such muhabbat of yours, that every moment of our life we enjoy the sweetness of that bond. Ya Allah, remove the difficulties, the hardships, the problems of the entire ummah of Rasulullah sallallahu alayhi wa sallam. Ya Allah, Nabi alayhi salatu wasalam, so much of his blood was shed for the ummah. So much tears he shed for the ummah. Ya Allah, when he is informed of the condition of his ummah, how much of pain it must be causing to him. Ya Allah, remove the difficulties, the hardships and the problems of the ummah. We know because of our sins there's so much of suffering. But Ya Allah, what is difficult for you to give us hidayat, to change the condition of our hearts. Hawa wo hirs wala dil badal le, mera ghaflat mein dooba de. 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Ya Allah, bless us with prosperity, with happiness, with contentment, with barakat in our homes, barakat in our lives, barakat in our businesses, barakat in our health. Ya Allah, those who are sick and ailing, give them shifa. Those who are in financial difficulties, remove their difficulties. Those who are weak, give them strength. Those who are in depression, give them joy and happiness. Ya Allah, all the du'as that Nabi alayhi salatu wasalam made for the ummah, bless us with all the goodness that he asked. And from all the mischief and corruption and fitna that he asked for protection, protect us and the entire ummah of Rasulullah sallallahu alayhi wa sallam. All the works and activities of deen which are taking place, accept them. Give all workers of deen ikhlas in their ummah. Don't let the angel of death find us in a discourse, cinema, theater, gambling den, adultery, fornication or any kind of haram. When the time of our departure comes, take us to Madina Tayyibah. As the Rauza Mubarak of Rasulullah sallallahu alayhi wa sallam. With the salatu wassalamu alayka ya Rasulullah on our lips, let our soul come dense into us. Inna Allah wa malaikatahu yusalluna ala nabi. Ya ayyuhal ladhina amanu sallu alayhi wa sallimu taslima. Allahumma salli ala sayyidina Muhammadin wa ala ali sayyidina Muhammadin wa barik wa sallim. سبحان ربك رب العزة عما يصفون وسلام
2: على. In the 1950s, there was some kind of research that was done, because all these things, they take years of planning before they take off. In fact, what happens is that many a film that they show, which may sound to be very difficult to believe. The film may be just fiction, and they talk about, for example, Star Wars those days, now those kind of things, many things. In the early stages it will be sounding like fiction, but there is a whole team behind that fiction to make it into reality. They do the research, they do everything. And they may have dreamt of something, that if you put a spaceship, then this is what it can do and achieve and go around the world in 20 minutes time. It can circulate or go around. Now all those kind of ideas, first it comes on in the mind, then it comes on paper, then it comes in the film. And after some time you hear it's a reality. Then they actually work towards. These towers which came down were one aeroplane from this side and one aeroplane from that side. Then in the 1970s there was one car magazine, and in that magazine on the front cover the advert that was showing there was of a tower, and one aeroplane coming from this side and one aeroplane coming from that side. Thought that that was the picture. Now whether that picture inspired that or what happened, we don't know. But the fact is that all those things that sound like fiction, then they make it into reality. Test tube babies was at one time fiction. Then it became a reality. All this other technology also was fiction. Then it became reality. So the thought is something that comes first in the mind. Now whether that person is inspired by shaitan or is inspired by nafs or it's a true inspiration, a good inspiration, that is a different issue. Because some of the ideas and thoughts that come in the mind are inspired by shaitan. Therefore we find that so much of corruption, so much of obscenity, shamelessness and things that are coming. So the person was inspired, there's no doubt. The person who made the films, the Hollywood, Bollywood film, and the technology improved to such a level, then they went to different kinds of dimensions and everything else. So there was inspiration, nobody can say he was not inspired. But the inspiration was by the devil, by shaitan, that make it more and more obscene and shameless, so that we can get more and more people to watch and fill up our coffers and increase our bank balances. And the more filthy and dirty the film, look at the number of takers for that. There are lots of people who are just not getting tired, no matter how much of filth they've already seen, and no matter how easy it may be to watch the same things on the cell phone and on the computers and all. But still they will pay exorbitant ticket prices and they'll go and see it in the cinemas. There'll be no level of satiation, or there'll be no level of satisfaction that the person now, he has reached a stage where he says that, Nauzubillah, now I've had enough enjoyment from all these type of things. And now I've reached a stage now that those thoughts are enough now. The person wants to see more and more and more until he destroys himself. How many letters are coming from young boys from different parts of the world? Moran, I have destroyed my health, I have destroyed my life. I don't know what to do now. Will I be able to father a child? And the doctors and hakims have given up hope. No. So it's too late after that. Because that is what shaitan and nafs want, that this person must destroy himself. So they go into a different direction. They want to know now if Allah Ta'ala will make maaf. They say Allah Ta'ala makes everybody maaf. The person who was on drugs for 50 years, he made one sincere tawbah, it's all maaf. The person who was in adultery, fornication, all other kinds of sins for half a century, he makes one sincere tawbah, I will never return to it, I'm ashamed, and makes a pledge to Allah Ta'ala and asks for forgiveness. So those tears of nadamat, if they can extinguish the fire of Jahannam, then what is it that we extinguish the fire of that he has lit up in his own life? But the thing is that it's not going to help with regards to his health and the other losses that have taken place. If the person already lost ₹500,000 in the process of drugs, and ₹500,000 is sometimes a very conservative figure with regards to many people. I have had people telling me, my son finished up ₹1,000,000, ₹1.5 million. Yes. Now that is somebody that came and said something with regards to the habit of his son. But what about those people who we don't know? And what about those millionaires and multimillionaires? They don't even know where the money is going. So what about that money that's gone? The money won't come back. If that money is gone, it's gone. Now you can't say, I made Toba last night, so now how much did I finish in the drugs? I finished 1.5 million. So now from the skies, 1.5 million will fall. the money is gone. Then what about the health of the person? The health of the person, what he has destroyed with the drugs, or with the drink, or with cigarettes, or with other kinds of things. Now that health is, or he has been engaging in other kind of haram, watching all kinds of sites, or watching all kinds of films, and then destroying his own health, chopping his own leg with his own hands. Now he's got no health left. He's wasted the water of life. So now where will the health come back? Many a times it's too late. So the sins will be forgiven. Allah Ta'ala will forgive the sin. But the sensible thing is that while the person is young, if he has been able to get the right majlis and the right company and the right programs, the right company, so then he should realize it and stop it, put it immediate stop. Take a lesson from what destruction it has caused to others. Why wait that first it must destroy us, then we'll take a lesson? That is stupidity, that the person, seeing what has happened, and there's no shortage of evidence in our times, look at what people have done, and then where they land themselves in courts, and in sometimes imprisoned for life, sometimes imprisoned for many, many years, or sometimes their wives are gone, their children are gone, and sometimes all the swearing and abuse, and then people start taking stones and hurling at them for different kinds of offenses, what happens? So now the person is seeing, he must be, that this is what happened when this person did this, this is what happened when this person did this. So the sensible thing, or the intelligent person, must take lessons from there. Why must he go in that same direction? And it is the age of cameras. I always say it's the age of cameras. Computers also, people are getting caught. Cell phones, they're getting caught. Cameras, they're getting caught. People are going into it, and then they're discovering a lot of things, and then finish, husband-wife relationship has ended. Children are heart sore and down and out. How can my father ever do a thing like this? How can my mother engage in things like this? What things are happening? Young girls of the school are pregnant. So now with all these kind of things happening, embarrassment, shame, disgrace, humiliation, so what is the sensible thing? That is, if we got some sense. Allah Ta'ala has given us sense, but we don't want to use it. We use our sense for only that which is nonsense. Only for nonsense we use our sense. Nonsense is actually nonsense. So aqal should be used. When shaitan and nafs tempts to go in a certain direction, they must stop. And especially for people like us, all sitting here with kurtas and topis and dhadis, we must stop immediately and look at our libas. Look at our libas and then see whether it's befitting this libas and this dressing to engage in such things. When the person is sitting, he's got a computer there, so his beard is there, and then his kurta is there, and you can see his libas that is so concerned, it must be above the ankles. And this dadi and beard must be one fish length. So does it befit that libas to sit there and watch those haram things? How can it befit? That on the one hand, the noor of sunnat is bringing the angels. Every sunnat has got a noor. Those people who say that sometimes these Maulanas and sometimes these Jamaat brothers and Khanqa people only talk about give so much of importance to beard. There are so many other big issues. There's no doubt. There's a lot of big issues. And the beard itself doesn't make a person a waliullah. They kept beard, so he's waliullah. With the beard, there's lots of other things also he has to do. But at the same time, why there's so much of emphasis is because when the person is clean-shaven, then it is a 24-hour announcement of one's sin. One is a person committed some sin quietly, and he showed regret, remorse, and finish. But the person who shaved, so now it's a 24-hour announcement that I don't care for Nabi alayhi salatu wasalam's hukam. And he's quite proud about it too. So it is not trivial. It's like 24 hours, every person that sees, he can see that this person doesn't have the noor of sunnat on his face. So the noor of sunnat, there is in every sunnat, there is a noor. So like that in the libas also there is noor, if the person is wearing the libas of the salihin, of the righteous. We won't call our libas 100% sunnat libas. We will say it's libas of the righteous, people of that time who are generally considered to be pious, righteous. If they wear a certain kind of dress, then we will say that that is the libas of the salihin. So now he's got a certain kind of noor. But now if that person in that kind of libas, then he engages in the works of shaitan. In the libas of sunnat, but he is doing the work of shaitan. So that is like one truck full of goods is coming on a one-way street. It's a one-way street and it's a one lane. And one truck came in from this side and it's filled with all goods, plenty of goods inside there of value. Can be even gold and silver they're transporting, or the merchandise. And from the other side, another truck comes. And that truck now blocks the road for this truck. Shahabrahullah Ramatullah Ali said, now this truck is not giving this truck the way to go. So no matter how much of goods it's got inside, and how much of value it may be of those goods, but it's stuck now in the middle of the road. It won't be able to reach the destination, and until it doesn't reach the destination, can you get your value for it? Now, in fact, the danger is that in the middle of the road, suddenly all the hijackers and people of expertise in burglary and breaking down of homes and trucks and so if they come to know that this truck has got goods of great value, then they may shoot the driver and hijack the truck. That is what will happen. So on the one hand, we do good deeds. That's a truck that's coming. Now it's going to its destination. But on the other hand, now we bring that big truck of all evil. All our masti and all our mischief and all our

very strong. Now from there he's shouting and screaming that you move back. He says, no, no, you move back. How they argue sometimes. Both are saying, you know, you move out. And I say, you move out. I got right of way. He says, I got right of way. Now in that, whichever one is more strong, the one person has got powerful Rolls-Royce engine in his truck, and he says, okay, so you're arguing too much now. Now he pushes the other one right out. So it just depends which one has got more power and strength. Now we know that our actions and our amal hardly got any strength. Our evils have got more strength. So the truck of evil will push it out. And we get caught in the temptation after that. So we did some good deeds, but the truck that was loaded with evil was of some German make engine, and it pushed our engine out, finish. And then whilst pushing, sometimes there is a whole steep hill there, and it went right down. Some assaulted. So the need is to see. It's a few years, it's not a question of 100 years, 500 years, nothing. Half of our life is gone, we don't even know whether half gone or three quarter gone or 99% gone. Nobody knows. So just a few years of mujahada to control the gaze and heart and from haram. Eat, drink, enjoy the ni'mats of Allah Ta'ala, stay in good company. The heart just needs a little bit of brine, that's all. So whilst we brine the meat in the picnic, just brine the heart also a little bit. Have the picnic also. Brine the meat, brine the chops. While you're brying that, just bry the heart a little bit also. The fire of the khawf of Allah tabaraka wa ta'ala and the muhabbat of Allah ta'ala. The heart bries on that. And when it bries, then just as the fragrance of the meat that we bry, it goes to the neighbor's yard, here, there, everywhere. Then in the same way, when the heart will be bright, so then the fragrance and the beautiful aroma and smell, it will go far and wide. Our great, great Akabirin, they are sitting in small, small villages, and people were being pulled from different parts of the world. What is it that was pulling them? Our Hazrat now, which bayani gives now? He is in 85 or 88, whatever he is. But now you go there, he hardly gives any speech, no bayan, silent. So then what is it that people still coming from England, America and all, and they're just spending 10 days, 20 days, 40 days, 4 months, still spending there. Yet he is not giving any bayans. But it is because that heart has been bright, so that noor of taqwa that is now flowing, that noor of taqwa, it permeates the whole environment. And the person that is sitting there, he can sense it. He can, as soon as you get up from that majlis, you want to do something good. I was explaining to one brother a little while ago that in his majlis now, the silence. Now if the person is not used to that, that he only wants speech, he can't benefit from the silence of the pious and the righteous. So then he will think he's wasting time, na'uzubillah. But those who understand it, then they will say that now this is like ripe fruit. How when the fruit is ripe, is ready for plucking, then these mashayikh and these great awliya, in their old age, they are like ripe fruit. They've already been through the whole mill. The stages of green are gone. We are absolutely green. The mango, which is absolutely green, is different. But if it takes the heat of the sun, it stayed on the tree for a long period of time, and the sun was striking directly on it, and that mango will have a different sweetness. Look at the popos, look at all the other fruits. They all require sunshine. But now if that fruit said, hi, hi, 50 degrees heat I can't take, 40 degrees heat I can't take.

then will the dates ripen there. In Madina Sharif, those dates have to start screaming when it is 50 degrees and 40 degrees, and all the dates of Madina Sharif, oh, they start screaming that we can't take this heat, so put us in air conditioner. Will anybody get ripe dates? So like that, we have to take that heat. Sometimes the reprimanding of the Shaykh, sometimes other things. The temptations of the nafs, he suppresses it. So they've gone through all that. That's why Allah Ta'ala now gives them or makes them like a ripe fruit, which is ready for plucking. So those people who may not have benefited in the past from them, so they must not feel disappointed that even in their silence now it is like you get eating ripe fruit, because now it's from the heart. What the speech does not do, their heart does after that. And if Allah Ta'ala has given somebody speech and heart, so then that is Nurun ala Nur. Then we must appreciate. So that is what is required. When the heart gets bright, then that person does not only enjoy himself that fragrance, but the fragrance of that pulls so many people towards thee. Others also find sukoon. But there is a need for that heart to be bright. So eat, drink, even have bra is no problem. But you must check, is my heart in the right condition? Thoughts will come and go, we can't control thoughts. Khayalat ka lana bura nahi hai. خیالات کا آنا برا نہیں ہے خیالات کا لانا برا ہے لانا and آنا in just that آنا and لانا is finished answered the whole question that one is the person brings that come I'm waiting for you come and the other is just came so if the thought just came then let it go but don't dig up old reels of the past. Everybody has had some kind of past. So don't let that reel play in the mind. Because then shaitan will take again in that direction if the person is not strong.

Hazrat mentioned waliullah banne ke 5 nuskhe. 5 things that make you waliullah. So in there he said, Allah walo ki musahabat. Company of the pious. Because Allah Ta'ala has said, kunu ma'as sadiqeen. If you want taqwa, then join the people who have got piety, taqwa. They are of the sadiqeen, they are muttaqeen. Zikrullah par mudawamat. So Allah walo ki musahabat. Zikrullah par mudawamat. That means zikrullah with steadfastness. Not that one day the person read 100,000 times and then next day we finish. One day got josh and next day got hosh. Read small quantity but read it with mudawamat. Let it be regularity. Instead of reading too much, read little. But make sure the person reads every day. Oh, breakfast, lunch, supper, if the person says, let me eat one time for the 7 days, I'll be on a journey now. So let me eat one time for the 7 days. They will it work like that. So the person will have to have a sufficient amount to take him through each day. So the breakfast of the day, just as we have different kinds of things. Some people's breakfast, we don't know whether it's breakfast or it's supper. One person says there was a breakfast where there were sausages, eggs and wings and anything you can think of. Fish and chicken and mince and what's on. Is that breakfast there? So in any case, so we have to have sufficient amount for each day. Each day you require a sufficient amount of breakfast, lunch and supper. So zikrullah, you can't say, no, whole year zikr, make it tonight and finish. Because that zikrullah will be the noor of the day, if it is done properly. So before fajr, after fajr, of tahajjud times, read 2 tasbihs, 1 tasbih, half a dozen tasbih, whatever it is. But at that time, with deep heart, they say, Allah, Allah. And then see what happens. During the day also, the person will feel the effects of that. Zikrullah par mudawamat. And then gunaho se mubaadat. He rhymed it also. Distance yourself from guna, from sins. And then asbab guna se bhi mubaadat. Not only from the guna and sins, but from the asbab and those things that take you towards the sins. Run from there to distance yourself. If the TV and the movie and everything else is taking the person towards the sin, then distance himself. Throw it out of the house. Don't find excuses and justification. If that cell phone has become a big fitna for the person, then what is the need to carry the kind of cell phone that it has become fitna? All this time, people lived in the world without all that high technology in the cell phones, which can bring you all the films and all the filthy sights and everything else. Now, if the person hasn't got resistance power, then what is the need to have a phone? If he's really serious, if he's not serious, then it's just some kind of entertainment business. Then it's that you listen to some bayan and waz and get entertained. So then we must blame ourselves for it. So that is another thing. Asbab kunasibi. And sunnat par mudawamat. Follow the way of Nabi alayhi salatu wasalam. Now if the person does these 5 things, then he'll become waliullah of the time. Because it covers every aspect of deen. Now in the person we say, guna ho se mubaadat, distance yourself from guna. So just as it is sawab and rewarding to read the namaz, it is guna not to read namaz. To fast is compulsory. You know, the person doesn't fast is guna, sin. People say, how can that cover everything? That's how it covers it.
a person has got wealth, he is not giving zakat. So to give zakat is first. Now if he is not giving, that's a sin, and a major sin. So just that one word, guna wasi mubad, it finished. Guna wasi nafrat mubad. So the person will be the waliullah of the time.

يا رحيم يا كريم. Allah Taala is very very merciful, very merciful. If we have to rub our forehead in sajda, not on musallas and carpets, but you have to rub it on pebbles and also very very sharp ones, which really peel off your forehead skin and even injure the bones. If we have to rub our head on that till Qiyamah day, then too we can't do justice for Allah Ta'ala's ni'mats and bounties which He has blessed us with, of which the greatest one is to be able to differentiate between haqq and batil, to be in good company, to have iman and to have Islam. For that, can anybody do justice? Because it will lead to Jannat, and the ni'mats of Jannat are unlimited. So no one can do justice. But when will that come is when we will appreciate, when we'll all the time, anything that we look, we'll look at it as a great ni'mat of Allah Ta'ala. Like we are sitting here in this room now, what a ni'mat it is. How many people are on the pavements, on the streets, they got no shelter. How many people are living in those shacks there? One rain and finish, look at the condition, look at their toilets. Some of those shacks haven't even got windows. It's wood and iron building, and no windows also. And when it's extremely hot, then the roof is just 6 inches above the head. So now when we look at our roofs, when we look at our aircon, when we look at our lights, we must see ni'mats of Allah Ta'ala, make shukr over it. When we are able to speak, make shukr over it. We are able to see, make shukr over it. We are able to eat and digest, make shukr over it. We are able to go to the toilet and relieve ourselves, make shukr after you come out. So shukr over that too. Look at people who have urine blocked, can't go out. They roll in pain. So isn't that a great ni'mat? Therefore, when we come out, what do we say? Ghufranak. Alhamdulillah, alladhi adhaba anni al-adha wa aafani. Seek forgiveness from Allah Tabaraka wa Ta'ala, and we thank Allah Ta'ala, we make His shukr, we praise Allah Ta'ala. They took out all that thing which used to have caused the person injury and pain, hurt and difficulty and sickness, and what can happen if the person is not able to relieve himself, and gave him afiyat. So there's so much to build up muhabbat of Allah Ta'ala. What other way there is? Allah Ta'ala give us all tawfiq and hidayat. Allahumma salli ala sayyidina.

Hey Rabbi Kareem, bless all these young friends of mine with the best of dunya and akhirah. Hey Rabbi Kareem, inko deen bhi de, dunya bhi de. Nek bana de, salih bana de, afiyat nasib farma. Hey Rabbi Kareem, whilst young people are all over the shore, engaging in different kinds of displeasure of yours, Ya Rabbi Kareem, these young friends and so many other young ones like them around the globe. They want your pleasure, they want your happiness, they want your qurb, they want your marifat, they want your yaqeen. Ya Allah, mujhe bhi naseeb farma, inko bhi naseeb farma. Bless me also and bless them also. Let us also enjoy that fragrance that Jalaluddin Rumi Rahmatullah Ali talks about. Ya Allah, let our hearts be bright in the fire of taqwa.

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1: 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All of my kiram, most respected brothers, and also our sisters who listen over the receivers. Over the past few weeks, we have been discussing an incident in the life of Hazrat Hatim Assam Rahmatullah Alayh. He was questioned by Shaykh Hazrat Shaqiq Balkhi Rahmatullah Alayh that the 33 years that you spent with me, what did you learn now that you are going? Of course, those 33 years meant that he was coming and going. But probably now he was going far away. So he said, what did you learn? So he said, I learned just 8 lessons. And in those 8 lessons, or from those 8 lessons, we have discussed the first one to some extent, that every person loves something or the other in this world. But at the end of the day, whatever he loves is not going to remain with him forever and ever. It will not accompany him to the grave. It will not accompany him to the akhirat. If the person loves his wife, he loves his children, he loves his business, he loves his home, then there's nothing wrong with that. Allah tabaraka wa ta'ala has made it permissible for a person to love his children. In fact, he has ordered that you must love your wife, children, your parents. But none of these things will accompany the person to his grave. It's just the actions, his conduct, his behavior, his dealings, whatever amal he does, if it is according to the Quran and Sunnah, then that amal will accompany him to the grave. It will be the same world, the same wealth, the same body, the same family, the same business, everything. But it will depend on that amal, that action. If that action is according to the Quran and the Sunnah, it is undertaken for the pleasure of Allah Ta'ala, then Allah Tabaraka wa Ta'ala will cause that action to accompany him to the grave, and it will become a means of his najat, his salvation, if it's a good action. And if it's a bad deed, then the same thing will become a means of problem for him in the hereafter. Last night also I mentioned that whilst I was in another country, one person, he was going on and on that I did this for my father and I did that for him and I helped him out on so many occasions. I paid his debts and I did lots of things he was saying I did. But he says that they don't appreciate it. He doesn't appreciate it. My mother also, I did so many things, but they don't appreciate. They still, their blue-eyed son is someone else, the other brother, and yet he doesn't do much for them. So after having listened to him, I said, the thing is that you are waiting for appreciation in this world. That is why you are disappointed and you are downhearted. Whereas, I said, just remember what I'm saying. Do for Allah Ta'ala's pleasure. Allah Ta'ala will give you from His treasure. Do for His pleasure, He will give you from His treasure. I discussed this last night, that there's so much of meaning in it, that if the person is going to do his deeds, his actions, solely for the pleasure of Allah Ta'ala, if he is kind to some brother, to some family member, to his wife, to his children, if he has done any good for society, if he has assisted and helped in the building of masajid, madaris, he has assisted the widows, the orphans, the destitute and the poor, then if he is going to wait for appreciation, that people must have a big jalsa, welcome him, garland him, and pass vote of thanks. Now if they are not going to reach his expectation, then he will withdraw his services after that. Or he will feel depressed because he wants praises in this world. If Allah Tabaraka wa Ta'ala puts good opinion into hearts of people and they praise someone, then that is one of the tafsirs of Atina fi dunya hasana. When we are saying Rabbana Atina fi dunya hasana, O Allah bless us of the goodness of this world, then in this world one of the goodness is this, that Allah Ta'ala puts some good opinion into the heart of someone and the person praises you. So that is an acceptance of that dua. But that is Allah Tabaraka wa Ta'ala if He puts that into someone's heart. But for us to be desirous that people praise us, now when we are not going to get that, then we will withdraw our service. We will pull back. We will not give that same assistance and help that we were rendering. Because it was not for the pleasure of Allah Ta'ala and the people didn't praise. So we will say, what must I do it for? When people don't even appreciate. So do it for Allah Ta'ala's pleasure, then Allah Ta'ala will give from His treasures. His treasures are unlimited. So these things don't accompany a person, his children, his wife, his family, his property, nothing. When a person dies, we look at his car, we look at his home, we look at his family, we look at his bank balance, we look at all his investments in the different companies. Nothing has accompanied that person. He has left behind everything. So he says, therefore I made it my habit of life. In other words, I befriended good deeds. I loved good deeds. I started undertaking good deeds. Whatever is good action according to Quran and Sunnah, pleasure of Allah Ta'ala, I undertake it. He said, MashaAllah, wonderful lesson. We discussed that to some extent. The second thing was that he says, people are looking for respect, dignity, honor in worldly things. They think that the respect lies in worldly things. Everywhere they are searching for respect. Now some person thinks that in his clothes he gets respect. Some people for their cars, they think if I have a very expensive car, then that is something of respect. Somebody living in a palatial home, he thinks that's something of respect. Some king living in a palace, he thinks that now that is something that gives me respect. Whereas those things are transitory, it's just for a little while. And those things don't really bring respect. Those things don't bring any kind of honor and dignity. As I explained, that if a person is wearing very expensive clothes, and he considers those clothes to be the means of his respect, so then that means at night when he takes off those clothes and puts his pajama suit, so his respect is gone now. Or if the person was considering the car to be the means of respect, so whilst he was driving that Porsche or that Mercedes-Benz or the Rolls-Royce, so at that time there was respect. And when he jumped out of the car or the car got hijacked and stolen, then finish, his respect is gone. Does it mean respect? There was a court case that took place in England whilst I was there. It appeared in the newspapers there, that one woman was saying that I'm not even given the respect that this wife or the husband was complaining. He was the plaintiff, that my wife does not even give me the respect that she gives to the dog of ours. So when he was questioned, he said, when she's going for a drive, she makes me sit in the back seat and makes Mr. Rover sit in the front seat. So now Mr. Rover, does he enjoy great respect now? This is a true incident I'm telling you. So respect does not come with material things. Again, in those material things, if the person has got Allah and his Rasul sallallahu alayhi wa sallam in his life, he's got the fulfillment of Allah and his Nabi alayhi sallallahu alayhi wa sallam, the ahkam, then that is what brings respect. We are talking about a Muslim now, the believer in Allah and his Nabi alayhi sallallahu alayhi wa sallam, the believer in the day of judgment. So that is where he will get respect. Allah tabaraka wa ta'ala will then put that love into the hearts of the people of the time, those who are the pious and the righteous ones. Because sometimes we will say that they never had, the evil ones, they never had love for that Allah's wali. So we are not talking about those evil ones. Allah Ta'ala will put love into the hearts of those who are pious, righteous, those who are dindar. And then from there it will filter through. So nevertheless, what we are discussing is this, that respect lies in akramakum indallahi atqakum. The person who will have the greatest degree of piety, the greatest degree of taqwa, or the most amount of fear of Allah, fearing Allah Ta'ala's displeasure, the person who will do everything to please Allah Ta'ala and his Nabi alayhi salatu wasalam, then he will be held in esteem in the sight of Allah Tabaraka wa Ta'ala. So he says, therefore what I did is I adopted taqwa. And I explained to some extent what taqwa is, that it is not just our outward condition, that it is extremely easy to change our outward condition. It's extremely easy. What is it difficult to change our zahir, that which is outward? How difficult is it to change? If the person doesn't shave for a few days, his beard will grow one fist length. So his face came right according to Sharia. The beard is grown after a few days. He's got his one fist length beard. So the zahir of the face, which was supposed to have been implemented in his life, so that at least on the day of Qiyamah he can say, Tere mehboob ki ya rab shabahat leke aaya hoon. Tere mehboob ki ya rab shabahat leke aaya hoon. Haqeeqat isko tu kar de main surat leke aaya hoon. Ya Allah, I've come just with my outward form. I don't have that haqeeqat in my heart. I never did anything with that sincerity that was required and essential. Of course, he must make the effort. But then at least if his outward condition is right, he can say, Ya Allah, I brought the outward condition. Now make it the haqiqat and reality. So after a few days, the beard will grow to one fist length. And it is simple. Go to any shop which sells some kurta, pajama and go and buy one. So 2 minutes time, he can change. So the outward condition, it is not difficult to change. What is difficult is to change the inside. And that is what the Anbiya, the Rasuls of Allah Tabaraka wa Ta'ala, the Prophets and Messengers of Allah, that is what they made an effort all their lives. To bring about the change from within. This morning one mother was complaining that I took that one cell phone away from my daughter, then she somehow got another one. And I took that one away, she somehow got another one. I told her, you can keep on intercepting the cell phones, you'll never change her. How many cell phones are you going to intercept? How difficult is it for her boyfriend to give her another cell phone? I said, you've got a television at home. She said, yes. She said, no, but she only watches a little. I said, you worried about those cell phones. Get rid of that which is bringing about a destruction of her morals. She's watching all that filth there, and after that she wants to practice and emulate and become like a film actress herself. How many cell phones are you going to intercept? Create that khawf of Khuda inside her heart. Create the love of Allah Tabaraka wa Ta'ala. Develop that in her heart. Give her some understanding and realization that she can die and leave this world in that state. Suddenly if there is that shake-up which we had a little while ago, or suddenly if the angel of death has to strike, and at that time if she's got the cell phone and speaking to her beloved boyfriend, what kind of a death will that be? Or if they are indulging at that time in fornication, what kind of a death will that be? Or if at that time they are downloading all the filth that you can now download onto cell phones, what kind of a death will that be? Does any person have guarantee that no, he's not going to collapse suddenly and go? What a Mubarak maud that brother of ours had just a few days ago. He just completed the Salat of Zuhr, came outside the masjid, or inside the masjid he was still there, and he collapsed and passed away. Now 2 minutes before that, he did not know that he was going to go from this world. And how many deaths recently have been exactly like that? 2 minutes before that, or a minute before that, he did not know that this was the last salat of my life. But everybody is saying, what a Mubarak mouth. Why? Because he was in the masjid, or he was not indulging in any kind of haram action. Nobody knows. Jo aaya hai yahan aaj kal to go from this world. And how many deaths recently have been exactly like that? 2 minutes before that, or a minute before that, he did not know that this was the last salat of my life. But everybody is saying, what a Mubarak mouth. Why? Because he was in the masjid, or he was not indulging in any kind of haram action. Nobody knows. Jo aaya hai yahan aaj kal jayega, koi dam mein ye dam nikal jayega. This breathing will stop suddenly. We don't know when it is going to stop. So develop that khawf-e khuda in a heart. Develop that love of Allah Ta'ala, that how fortunate you are. Allah Ta'ala blessed you with sight, with hearing, with speech, with intelligence. Look at how many people, they are blind, they are deaf, they are dumb, they are paralyzed. So make shukr of the ni'mats of Allah Ta'ala. Don't abuse those ni'mats. The intelligence that Allah Ta'ala has given you, don't abuse it. Speak to them with love, with compassion.

passion with muhabbat. Give them some Islam, some deen, some sharia, some Quran, some sunnah. But who is going to give if the parents themselves are involved in those same sins? Then who is going to give that education? Who is going to make that tarbiyah? Who is going to make that tazkiyah? Who is going to develop that khawf of khuda and that muhabbat for Allah ta'ala and His Rasul sallallahu alayhi wa sallam? Because if the daughter, according to her, is watching just a little, and we know that that is definitely a lie, then how much they must be watching. So we are not talking about the box. I've repeatedly mentioned that it's not the box, but the contents of that box at present. It is shocking people. People write to us, they tell us, before they came out from their evil habits, what was coming on. So how many telephones and how many cell phones is she going to intercept? The change has to come from within. So that is what takes time. And wherever Allah tabaraka wa ta'ala has ordered taqwa, Allah tabaraka wa ta'ala, wherever He has ordered taqwa, or wherever in the Quran Sharif Allah tabaraka wa ta'ala orders a person to do something, then it is not like the government regulations that you have to do this. If you don't do it, then there's so much fine, otherwise you'll go in jail. They don't give you anything further than that. You have to pay your tax. If you don't pay it, then there'll be so much fine, otherwise you'll go in jail. Allah tabaraka wa ta'ala, when He talks about salat, Allah tabaraka wa ta'ala says, Inna salata tanha anil fahsha'i wal munkar. Make your salat with sincerity, with devotion, with complete submission, with complete humility. It will bring you great amount of benefit. It will prevent you from evil actions and deeds. I'm just giving you an explanation. From obscenity, from shamelessness, from behayai. It will be a means, it will protect you. Provided, of course, you do it with sincerity. And you are conscious at that time of the fact that I am standing before my Allah. When Allah Ta'ala orders fasting, Allah Tabaraka wa Ta'ala says, لَعَلَّكُمْ تَتَّقُونَ I prescribed fasting upon you as I prescribed on those before you. To make it easy, that it is not only for you, people before you also kept fast. Now look at Allah Ta'ala. He could have just said, keep fast. If you don't keep fast, then you will be given so much of punishment in the fire of Jahannam. But He said, keep fast because those before you also, they were able to fast. And again, the purpose of that is, لَعَلَّكُمْ تَتَّقُونَ so that you may become muttaqi, pious, righteous, God-conscious. And then again, Allah Ta'ala gives the benefits of all that. When you are going to become muttaqi, then Allah Ta'ala says, He will definitely find a way out for you in your problems and difficulties. وَمَنْ يَتَّقِ اللَّهِ يَجْعَلْ لَهُ مَخْرَجًا وَيَرْزُقُهُ مِنْ حَيْثُ لَا يَحْتَسِبُ The major difficulty and problem of people today is that they've got all kinds of problems. Or people are complaining of all kinds of problems. Now Allah tabaraka wa ta'ala is saying whatever kind of problem. Allah ta'ala will find a way out for you in your problems. If that person adopts taqwa, piety, then Allah ta'ala will create the means, because He is the creator of means. Allah ta'ala will create the means. How many people's experience it is? From out of the blue, Allah tabaraka wa ta'ala creates a mean, and the person adopts that mean and it comes out of his problem. Allah ta'ala will make him meet somebody, or travel to some land where his problem gets solved. So again, Allah tabaraka wa ta'ala says that this is the purpose, لَعَلَّكُمْ تَتَّقُونَ and there are many, many benefits of this taqwa. When it comes to Hajj again, Allah Ta'ala gives the same in everything. So this position, this dignity, this honor, this respect that the person is searching in material things, it is not there. Until that wealth is in the person's hands, people will make salam to him and they'll stand up and they'll garland him and they'll welcome him. When the wealth is gone, then what? Respect is gone. But the person who is poor and he's got taqwa, then in the eye of Allah Ta'ala, he is respectable. The person who is rich but he's got taqwa, then Allah Tabaraka wa Ta'ala considers him as a respectable person. So it's not how much we have or how much we don't have. All depends on our actions. So he says, therefore I adopted taqwa, because I saw that that is where respect lies. Inna akramakum indallahi atqakum. So he says, indeed you have learnt a great lesson, great lesson. And I will just touch or introduce the next point and discuss inshallah if Allah gives life and an opportunity.
He says, thereafter I saw that in the Quran that people, they like to treasure anything that is what we term as of sentimental value, or something that is expensive, something that is valuable, something that is precious, a gem, stone, or anything like that. He said people like to treasure that. They like to put it in safe boxes. They like to deposit it somewhere, or they like to invest it somewhere. The person wants to invest it or deposit it or save it. He says in the Quran Sharif, when I read, مَا عِنْدَكُمْ يَنْفَدُ وَمَا عِنْدَ اللَّهِ بَاقُ. Whatever you have, whatever, Allah Tabaraka wa Ta'ala says, مَا عِنْدَكُمْ يَنْفَدُ. Whatever you have, inshallah I'll explain this. He says it is going to dwindle, it is going to get exhausted, it is going to get wasted, it is going to finish up, it is not going to remain with you forever and ever. مَا عِنْدَكُمْ يَنْفَدُ. The time will come when that thing will be exhausted or wasted or left behind or whatever it is. And whatever is by Allah, then that will remain forever. That will be baqi. Therefore, whatever I dearly loved, he says, I spent it in the cause of Allah tabaraka wa ta'ala, so that I may save it, as we say, in the bank of Allah ta'ala, in the hereafter. So that when I go there, then I may get what I have invested. May Allah tabaraka wa ta'ala give us the tawfiq of implementing in our lives the teachings of the Quran and Sunnah. Because whether we like it or not, we are the slaves of Allah ta'ala. We can say how much we like that we are independent. People who have plenty of wealth, affluence, cars, homes, then they think that they are independent. The person who has good health, he thinks, I'm independent. There's no such thing as independence. We are all dependent every breath of our lives on Allah tabaraka wa ta'ala. If we were independent, then we could have extended our lives as much as we wished. Can anybody extend it? It's just that Allah tabaraka wa ta'ala has created this world as a test for us. And there are only two routes that He takes people through, which I have discussed 120 times. That some people Allah ta'ala will give them plentiful, good wealth, health, prosperity, affluence, good children, good home, everything of the best. But He is testing them for shukr, that how much of gratitude this person shows in whatever I am giving to him. And some people Allah tabaraka wa ta'ala will give them adversity, hardship, difficulties, sicknesses, diseases, weakness, poverty, and He is testing them for sabr. So the rich person also gets Allah tabaraka wa ta'ala through his shukr, and the person who is poor and in poverty and in disaster state, then he gets Allah ta'ala in his sabr. So nobody is at a loss. إِنَّ اللَّهَ مَا الصَّابِرِينَ. For a Muslim, nobody is at a loss. As I always say, that for a Muslim, everything is khair. Agar wo, if he becomes rich, then we say he is amir. Agar maldar ho jaye, to amir. Agar ghareeb ho jaye, to faqeer. Or agar neela peela jubba pehen le, to peer. So he is never at a loss. May Allah Ta'ala remove the difficulties, hardships, problems of the Ummah of Nabi alayhi salatu wa salam. Wa akhiru da'wana alhamdulillahi rabbil alamin. 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